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1: 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It is the Odd Couple, Fox Sports Radio. 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And after that, you can hit the thumbs up icon, comment away, whatever you need to do to feel good about yourself. 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
1: And subscribe. Hit that subscribe button. And coming up in about 43 minutes, one's got to go, so we'll do that and much more. Coming up.
4: We talked about it a little earlier, Rob G, some baseball. We're getting closer and closer to the postseason. I mentioned earlier how the Dodgers, we talked about, they got some decisions to make, and so do the Yankees, where Aaron Boone said something. But then Aaron Judge said something not too long ago.
5: Yeah, the Aarons are beefing in the Bronx, it seems like, fellas, because we mentioned it yesterday, briefly, during one of the updates with Steve Sager, that Yankees manager Aaron Boone does not expect Aaron Judge to be available for the wild card series, which the Yankees are going to be participating in here, I think, on Tuesday. He's dealing with a calf strain. The expectation was he'd be out anywhere between 3 to 6 weeks. Obviously, this would be much ahead of the 3 to 6 week timeline. So Boone's like, no, we're not going to have him. We don't expect to have him. We're hopeful, but we're not expecting it. Well, that seems to be news to Aaron Judge, because Aaron Judge told the New York reporters right before our show went live that his plan is to be ready for game one of the world of the wild card round, despite the fact that he has the extended timeline, despite the fact that he doesn't know if he can run or push off that bad calf in any way, shape, or form. He's planning to give it a go for the Bronx Bombers in the playoffs.
4: Listen, it's a difficult situation, Rob, and Rob G, obviously, because you're trying to make this roster, you're trying to get everything set up for the postseason run. And ultimately, I think he has earned that to kind of look at his manager and say, look, man, I'm never going to be 100%, obviously, this season. That's we clearly see that. And he hasn't been spectacular, batting .241, 18 home runs. But I do feel like he has earned the right to say, hey, I want to give it a go. I want to give it a shot. He's been playing fantastic, MVP level for them, MVPs, multiple MVPs for the last 6-7 years. And I think he's put himself in a position where if he feel like he can give it a go and give it a shot, I think they could, they should. And I'm looking at it as, look, the man could have a Kirk Gibson moment, a Freddie Freeman moment, or guys walk up there. Rob, you've been covering baseball for eons, and they're not their best version of themselves. But if I go 1-for-4, 1-for-5, and that hit is crucial, that hit is huge, it's monumental, we need it, then that can be something to spark the team. You give it a go, and if after game one, and obviously he's just beaten, battered, and bruised, and it's just not going to work, then you readjust. You figure out something else. But I do feel like Aaron Judge has earned it. I mean, look, you even know, of course, he skipped out on that rehab assignment after being sidelined for 3 months. We know he had the rib injury. He's been doing everything he can to be there, because I do think a part of this is, we often talk about, he is a little older than maybe some of the other young stars in baseball. And I think he's looking at that. If I can be any kind of help to this team to make a postseason run, to get back to the World Series, where he felt like maybe we had a chance to win this thing. And it all started, obviously, when he drops the catch and it just all spun out of control that fifth inning for them. If every shot matters for him at this point in his career, and I think he doesn't want to waste another postseason where now we got to go back to the drawing board, start all over, hope you're good enough, and get it done. Now, we talk about this too. Listen, in the postseason, ultimately, guts come down to pitching. So he can be in a position, he and the Yankees can be in a position where maybe he doesn't have to be anywhere near the Aaron Judge that we know. But if he can just be out there, he can put some fear in some pitchers, and he can be some type of presence. And if their pitching shows up, as it has been the bright spot for them throughout the season, maybe they can continue to make some noise. But I think he's earned that to give it a shot, Rob, to just say, let me give it a go as the captain, as the MVP, multiple MVP, and as the guy in the face of that franchise.
1: Yeah, I'm going to disagree from the standpoint of the Yankees want him to play. For them to say that he's unavailable, they know it would be pushing him to a spot that could have them virtually lose him. And they know they have pitching, okay? So they know, mm-hmm. And they've been able to look at where they are. Like, it, most of the time, if you would have lost a player of Aaron Judge's ability and talent, you wouldn't be in the playoffs or even the number two team in the AL East where they are, all right? They'll wind up 4 or 5 games. It took Aaron Judge not being there most of the year for the Blue Jays, for the Devil Rays to win the division. You know, like, so they haven't fallen off like they're not going to make the playoffs or they snuck in or squeezed in. They're thinking about it long term, which is if we can get by this first series and let this guy get his legs together, get him, that may be, because to me, if I'm looking at this team, I think the Yankees can get to the World Series with their pitching. And would you rather have a chance at winning it with Aaron Judge being not 100% healthy, because he's not going to be there, but give him a little time to get better instead of rushing him out in a series where he re-injures or does something and then he's totally lost? And I think that's what they're looking at. It's a short series against the Red Sox. All the games are at Yankee Stadium. And I think that they're looking at it from that standpoint. Can we buy some time? Can we get through here? And in baseball, you've got to move on. And you mentioned Kirk Gibson and you mentioned Freddie Freeman. Those are World Series home runs. You know what I mean? Those are not first run. Those are World Series home runs. Gibby didn't play. Gibby played in the World Series in that at-bat. Do you know what I mean? That's a World Series at-bat.
4: Don't be coming on here with trying to make sense and bring up facts, okay? Dang it, let that live. I'm saying, you know, these big now, hits.
1: And that's what, if there was a moment like that, like they're in the World Series, the pitching gets them there, and they're in a spot, they need a big home run or something, and he's still hobbling, they would put him up there. You know, he would be on the roster. It would. Gibby shouldn't have been up there, and if he would have struck out or whatever, people would have accepted it because he looked terrible until he got the pitch and hit the home run, and of course it's a historic home run in that situation. But it's admirable by Aaron Judge. It is, because he knows his history, and we thought he was over the injury bug finally, right? Where he wasn't hurt, won a couple of MVPs, you know, and people thought, okay, so that part of his life is kind of behind him. And then, boom, here we go again. And then he comes back. He doesn't do a rehab assignment. And then he has to come out of another game, and now the calf isn't right. So I think the Yankees are being smart with a guy who has a history of injuries, right? The last thing you want to do is rush him out there and then something else happens. Like, I get it. Do you think that the Yankees don't want Aaron Judge in the lineup? Yes, they do.
4: I think the other side of it is that, and this is me and you have talked about this several times, where you get the urgency of a player, right? This is my chance to play in the whatever the thing it is for postseason for said sport. You know, NFL postseason, wild card, obviously, or postseason for MLB, NBA, first round, second round to the finals, whatever it is. Guys are like, this is my season, especially a guy who has multiple MVPs, been one of the faces. He and Ohtani really carrying this league for the last handful of years. 34 years old, and I think there's a part of him, you know, that clock, it's a little, them ticks getting louder. And I think he doesn't want to waste a postseason. And he, not waste in a sense, but just that I wasn't a part of it. I wasn't there. I didn't give it my all. Because what if we go down to the Red Sox, who've been playing some good baseball for the better part of a, you know, month and a half, 2 months, and I can't be a part of that.
1: What about the flip side is he comes out, gets hurt in one of these games, the Yankees get to the World Series, and now he's not available. I think he would die. You know what I mean? Like the team gets to the World Series, and now he can't even participate.
4: Y'all gonna put me out there in a full body cast, roll me in a wheelchair to home plate, and let me strike out. Dang it, y'all gonna have me. Y'all not gonna have to be. Well, he's a one time World Series champ. He didn't play. He wasn't even in. Nah. I'm gonna get some at bats. I don't give a dang. Y'all not gonna use that against me later. I was a part of that team. I've been the face of the team. And if we win, dang it, I had something to do with it. But I totally get being conservative from the Yankees in. But it's going to be interesting, right? Because people like him have hurt, you know, let me flip this, Rob. We're in L.A. God bless the dead, Kobe Bryant. If this were Kobe, we would be championing him how he's gone out there a gazillion times, beaten, bruised, and battered. Because and we that's Kobe. That's the Mamba mentality. Look how tough he is. He's gritting it out. The man tore off his Achilles and shot the free throws. So I think there's an element of, you know, if you're Aaron Judge, I want to be that. I want to be the guy that was bruised, beaten, and battered. I gave it a shot. I was there for my team. You can never say, you know, he doesn't give it his all and that he's, you know, I don't want to say that he's, you know, wimp or anything, but like, you can't use any of those excuses towards me. I competed to the end. And I think there's a part of him that wants to have that kind of that recognition. Like, I went down on my sword. I fell on my sword. I gave it a shot, and you can, you know, you're therefore you the fan.
1: If he gets hurt in game one and re-injures or whatever, and then is lost for the postseason, people are going to be like, okay. So
4: Aaron Boone, yeah, he's going to take that. He's going to get that smoke. I agree. He's going to get the smoke.
1: They're going to be like, why did they let Judge rush him, you know, talk them into it? They rushed him out there. He wasn't healthy. He struck out the three times, and now he's hurt. And now. He can't come back and be at all. You know what I mean? And a chance of him getting right for the World Series or later on in the ALCS or whatever, you know, a later round. Yeah. I mean, the Yankees feel good. Yeah. They do feel good about the pitching that they have, that they can win the series. It's not saying that Aaron Judge doesn't matter and you can win with him without him and he doesn't matter whether he plays or not. It's just, do you really want to do that in game one and put him out there when he's really not healthy? Like, what?
4: They
1: like,
4: almost play. Well, go ahead. Finish your thought.
1: What sense does that make that he's not healthy?
4: They played almost 100 games without him. They were 49 and 43. So, you know, at least there is a comfort that you did win some games without him. You won six more above 500.
1: Yeah, but you didn't fall off the table, is what I'm saying. Like,
4: yeah, no,
1: like,
4: I'm with you. I'm saying that it wasn't the reverse. And I think there, but this is what's interesting about legends in sports, is because history will remember those moments where, like I said, this guy fought through, this guy pushed through. Remember he was nicked up. Remember the flu game. Remember this, and like we mentioned, Kirk Gibson, Freddie Freeman, so on and so forth.
1: But don't we mention Kevin Durant being put out there?
4: You beat me to it.
1: Okay, there you go.
4: I was gonna say the other side is, and that's the gamble of sports, right? Like one of the overstated ones of all time is Willis Reed, and that he came out there. And if you were a 10-year-old right now, you would think he played all 40 minutes.
1: No, he barely played.
4: He played like 4 minutes, but you know, history.
1: It was inspirational. It was inspirational that he came out there. That's all.
4: Agreed. So, and that's what I mean about, is this inspiration for the Yankees? Does it show our captain is grit grinding? And he gave it in that bat or two before we had to pull him. Like, just that's what's going to be interesting with the decision, because he's making
1: remember
4: it very
1: too,
4: apparent
1: if
4: he wants to play.
1: Yeah, but there's a roster spot too. You can only have a certain amount of people on the roster.
4: That's facts.
1: And then you might need, there might be somebody else who can, you know, who's healthy, who can get you a hit or something. It's a tough spot. I mean, it's a tough spot.
4: I'm taking the gamble. I'm going to say, dang it, it's my guy. He's been the guy for years. It's our captain. And dang it, as Aaron Boone is a former player, if my man want to gut it out, dang it, I'm rolling with my dog. Let's gut it out. That's where I am with it.
1: Yeah. It's going to be interesting to see what the Yankees do in that situation, because it is a tough spot to be in. All right, 877-99 on Fox. 877-996-6369. Has Aaron Judge earned the right to play through an injury in the postseason? And can the Yankees still win even if he doesn't play? Can they beat the Red Sox? Can they move on to the next round? We'll continue that conversation next with you. It is The Odd Couple, Fox Sports Radio. Okay. Here we go for Kelce. You know what's happening with Kelce. We got to tell you. I got the read right here. Sorry about that. Let's talk about Kelce. And guess what? Football season is underway, and because we were talking baseball. Let's see how your trades are shaping up. There's no better place to trade the action than Kelce, America's number one prediction market platform. Iowa is trading at 29% to beat Michigan on Saturday, meaning a $100 trade pays out $245 with a win. Michigan seems to have righted the ship after that week one debacle, so Iowa should have their hands full with this one. And on Kelce, you're trading against peers in a live market, meaning there's no house. And as the probability changes, you can buy in and out of your position. That's right. Trade the touchdown, the extra point, and more on Kelce.

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16: These guys are sick, man.
17: The Rams played a very typical Rams game. You kind of feel like week one, you want to throw it out the window because it was Australia. Week two, we got back to basics. Everybody looked good. We threw the ball well. We ran the ball well. We played defense pretty well. Aaron Donald playing his first game in 900 days wasn't his old dominant self, but he was still good enough for his first game in a long time.
18: So yeah,
17: you're feeling like you're the Rams. Our season can now begin, right?
18: Yeah, as a unit, they won the line of scrimmage.
17: Yeah.
18: Yeah, I mean, they dominated both sides. Matthew Stafford operating from a clean pocket most of the night, allowing, even with Puka Nacua not available for this one, plenty of space and Devontae Adams to reemerge as a, wait a minute, we have two aces.
17: Yeah. Devontae Adams has been... He's going to that Taco Bell in his house. Real excited after this game. Yeah, I'm ordering up everything. Give me everything.
18: Well, I mean, celebrate Devontae Adams and his massive night.
17: Yeah.
18: Eight catches, yeah. Two of them for scores, including one that was a bomb. It's like, I didn't think he could run those 60 yards like that anymore.
17: Look, the Rams now, much like TJ, much like Rapunzel and Tangled singing, "When Will My Life Begin?" The Rams season can now begin. At 1-1.
18: Yeah, if only Mother Gothel had picked a different day for her birthday.
17: Never ask to leave the castle again.
18: Come on. Northwestern zone, Catherine Hahn, get ready to play it in the live action, baby. Let's go.
17: But the big story.
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0: Kelvin Washington on a Worship Wednesday. DJ Ali Alex on the ones and two. By the way, Alex, I did see some people in the comments over the last couple of Wednesdays. They want to know where you're getting all these songs from, bro.
1: Oh, yeah?
0: Yeah, I'm just letting you know. You need to start the playlist. People wanting.
1: Okay.
0: We got some. Go ahead. Yeah. I'm just saying.
1: Remember this, K-Dot.
2: And I'm going to say it again.
1: I don't hand it out for free.
0: I've heard that. Hey, we got a conversation. Deion Sanders making news. What's new? But do we feel what he's doing there? We'll talk about it. One's got to go coming up this hour as well. Don't forget our last hour. We will do College Kids with Mark Gunnels. Our second goal with him this season. 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Kalshi, trade what's next. Rob G, we were just talking about obviously the two maybe the most marquee franchise teams is teams in MLB. You got the Dodgers, what they're trying to do with Ohtani. And the Yankees kind of trying to figure out the same thing to do with Aaron Judge. And you've got these two marquee franchises with their star players trying to figure it out as they head to the postseason.
3: Yeah, guys, just asking you a question, you know, just came top of the mind here. We just ended hour one talking about Ohtani, and he's going to come back. He's been hurt on and off for about a month now, a month and a half. When he has played, he hasn't been great. But the Dodgers have already said, you know what, as soon as he is back, which is in about an hour and a half, he's back at the top of the lineup. No ifs, ands, or buts about it. He is our guy. He is our franchise. Conversely, New York, the Bronx Bombers, Aaron Boone and Aaron Judge seem to be at odds about what the plan is for the Judge there in New York, because Boone is saying, we don't expect him to play at all in this upcoming series. And Judge is like, no, I'm trying to play. I'm going to make myself ready to play. I'm going to be available to play. So it seems like the two franchises have conflicting ideologies about how to handle their big star. What do you guys think?
0: I think that I don't agree per se. I think Rob would appreciate this. I think the more apples to apples would be where the Dodgers were a bit more confused on what to do with Ohtani as a pitcher, similarly to Aaron Judge and the Yankees. Meaning, if Ohtani's back, he's back. We already know he's going to be leadoff. Cool, great, check. That was easy. But the Dodgers did have some Aaron Judge-like decisions to make when it came to what to do with Ohtani as a pitcher. Do you not pitch him? Do you put him in the bullpen? Do you wait to the postseason? Do you scrap it all together and just he does not pitch again, period, this season? So I think that, to me, was more the dilemma for the Dodgers. You know, the pitching situation, the pitching dilemma, and how that has affected the hitting of Shohei. I think that was their Aaron Judge dilemma, more so than just, you know, because his injuries haven't been that detrimental as far as if he's healthy, he's back. But what do you do with the pitching? That was their more challenging thing they had to figure out, Rob. More than that, to me, is more like the Aaron Judge and the Yankee situation.
4: Yeah, I mean, the pitching part is a big part because he seems to get hurt when he's pitching, you know, like when pitching's a part of it. And so you got to figure it out. I don't know. I just think given Aaron Judge's history, you just got to be careful because – you know, are we doing something that's going to linger and now he's hurt into next year? You know what I mean? Like, what exactly? You got to be very careful with this guy. And you love, if I'm a fan, I love that he says he wants to play and he wants to try to get out there. That's fine. He's not, I don't think anybody believes that for some reason Aaron Judge doesn't want to play. You know what I mean? Like, right. Oh, he's right, jaking right, right. It. He's not really hurt. He just don't want to play. Do you believe that? Nobody believes that.
0: No.
4: So I think fans understand it. Is it frustrating? Yes, it's been a frustrating year, the whole year for the Yankees. They feel like they should have won the division. Last year, they tied with the Blue Jays, but the Blue Jays had the better head-to-head, so they didn't win the division last year. This year, after tonight, they're five games out of first place of the Rays have already clinched it, but you get my point. It wasn't like they ran away with the division, and Aaron Judge missed all those games. So you say to yourself, man, we should have won the division the last 2 years, and now Aaron Judge is not going to be available all the way for the postseason. It puts a damper on the team. There's no doubt about it. But if you told people he can try to play, but it might come back to bite you next season and he hurts something else, I don't think anybody would sign up for that. They're hoping that he can recover, you know, get well, and be ready for next year. And if he can play in the World Series, that would be a bonus. You know, like, if, like, hey, we got all the way through. He's got healthy. Now he's going to be on the World Series roster, and now we're going to have our guy there. That's the goal to me if I'm the Yankees.
0: Yeah, I don't disagree with that per se. Like, I totally get what you're saying. I just think from his end, he wants to die on his shield. You know, he wants to die on his sword and get out there and compete so that, you know, hey, I gave him my all. And sometimes that's detrimental to the team. Sometimes it's inspirational, as we said last time. We'll see what ultimately happens with what they decide to do. All right, Deion, I mentioned it. Coach Prime making some coaching decisions that might have people upset. We'll talk about it right now. Monty Bolaños is going to get you updated. Hey, Monty.
5: Hi, guys.
6: Yeah.
5: We're getting to the end of baseball's regular season. So there's a lot of, you know, teams trying to figure out where they're going to land. And I don't want to confuse you. It's not as simple as winning and getting in. So I don't want to confuse you. But here's what's going on right now. Blue Jays and the Orioles are in game two of their doubleheader. My mic sucks and it keeps falling, but can you hear me? Okay, great. Blue Jays and Orioles are in game two of their doubleheader. Baltimore is up 4-0. It's the bottom of the seventh inning. In game one, Baltimore eliminated Toronto from the AL wildcard race. Baltimore has to win to stay alive. If they lose this one, they are also eliminated. The Brewers lead the Phillies 4-1 after six innings in Philadelphia. The Yankees are crushing the Rays. It's 8-1, bottom of the fourth inning, and Ryan McMahon hit a grand slam for New York. And as you guys mentioned, Aaron Judge says he's going to be there for the wild card series, so hopefully that works out for New York. Reds lead the Braves 1-0, bottom of the fifth in Atlanta. All Royals against the White Sox so far. It's 4-0, top of the third inning, but Chicago does have the bases loaded right now, and they still have two outs to go. The Mets and the Rangers. Rangers are trying to get into the playoffs and secure a spot. They are scoreless against the Mets, and it's the bottom of the second inning. News in the NFL, Giants quarterback Jackson Dart, he is going to undergo surgery on that right knee. He's missing the rest of the regular season, but head coach John Harbaugh did not rule out the possibility that Dart could return if the Giants were to make the playoffs. Harbaugh also said that they would be bringing in another quarterback. Who that quarterback is, he did not say. Bears head coach Ben Johnson says he doesn't know who's going to start at quarterback on Monday night against the Eagles. Case Keenum did take first team reps in practice today. Seahawks quarterback Sam Darnold practicing. They're ramping up his workload this week in hopes of returning from that glute injury. Falcons quarterback Tua Tagovailoa off the injury report. He's going to back up Michael Penix Jr. tomorrow night against the Packers. Ravens wide receiver Zay Flowers sat out practice because of that hamstring injury. No practice today for Rams wide receiver Puka Nacua because of a strained groin. No practice today for Vikings running back Aaron Jones because of a knee injury. And in baseball, guys, ESPN reports baseball and basketball. ESPN reports that contract extension talks have stalled between the Knicks and Carl Anthony Towns. Back to you.
0: Monty, thank you.
5: Yes.
0: Yeah.
5: No
0: doubt.
5: Yeah.
0: Couple. Yeah.
5: Yeah.
0: Yeah.
3: Right now, Monty Bolaños.
0: Come on, Alex. Alex, you got to give me some credit. Come on, I've been on a run. Monty, you too. I've been on a run.
5: You have been. You have been. It's good.
0: That's my 1,350 days straight on Duolingo.
5: Sure.
0: You know what I'm saying?
5: We can put a little thing up. How many days since last incident?
0: Yeah, no. Staring at you right now, Monty. I'm staring at you right now. Don't do that to me.
5: Okay.
0: Don't do that. What's your shirt say?
5: My search? My shirt. World Series from the Yankees and the Dodgers. 2020.
0: Oh, well, you know what? Dang it. We were just talking about both of them. I want that again.
5: Yeah, it'll be great.
0: I think all the base.
5: Yeah.
0: Well, you never know.
5: I don't know.
0: You never know.
5: Maybe.
0: Rob said it earlier. The Yankees, I mean, the pitching could lead them there. Obviously, the Dodgers have all the expectations to get there. They still got to get there, but we'll have to wait and see. All right, Monty, thank you. Rob G, I mentioned Coach Prime making some coaching decisions. Got people in an uproar a little bit.
3: That's right. People around Boulder are kind of raising their eyebrows after Deion Sanders announced over the weekend that he had dismissed several members of the Buffaloes program for what they determined to be conduct detrimental to the team. That's usually a slogan reserved for professional NFL players. And on Wednesday, Deion spoke with a couple of members of the media to explain why he made the move.
6: We got some great kids.
7: Oh, yeah.
6: Yeah, you know, people made a big deal out of last week about us, you know, getting rid of a few kids. Mm-hmm. But it wasn't a team thing. Mm-hmm. It was just a few knuckleheads. Right. Every occupation we have, it's a few knuckleheads. Right? Right?
7: Yes. Without question, yes.
6: Everything. Yeah. So don't think it was the team. No, it was the few knuckleheads that I didn't want to poison the team.
7: And you made the point yesterday. You said, number one, it wasn't just giggling walking off the field.
6: Right, right.
7: It was a cumulative thing, correct?
6: Oh, yes. First of all, my kids know me, man. They know I give seconds and thirds and sometimes fourths. But when it gets to about that fifth, you got to go.
4: Beginning of the end in Colorado. That's the way I got that. That's what it sounds like to me. I mean, these are the kids that you recruited. You're Deion Sanders. First of all, there's something missed in translation because you get annihilated and guys are joking and having a kiki in and having a good time. Some message ain't get through if you got guys like that. The idea that you got to make, you got to get rid of people who you claim are knuckleheads or whatever, those are the guys you brought in here. These aren't other people's players, yeah. Right? At some point, I mean, the question, if I was in that little scrum with Deion, would have been, so did you swing and miss on these kids where you said you're giving people fourth and fifth and sixth chances? What's happening that you need to give people that many chances? Why aren't they getting the message, or why is there something missed in translation here? You know what I mean? Between you and the kids that you even have this situation. I don't know. How many kids was it? Do we know how many exactly?
0: Was it like four or something, Raji? Four?
4: Four kids? Yeah.
0: Four. I think it was
4: four. It's not like one knucklehead. That's four is a lot. You know what I mean? To dismiss from a team at one time. So, I don't know. Has the magic worn off?
0: Yeah.
4: Has the magic worn off? You know, like at one point it was hip to be there and everybody and their uncle flying into Boulder to see the games, and they were doing rap concerts and all that. Deion is a legendary athlete, you know what? Legendary. So when he says that people aren't getting the message or their knuckleheads around him, that's surprising to me. Like
0: I agree.
4: A lot of coaches might not have that cachet, you know what I mean? But he has a lot of cachet. So I'm surprised by it.
0: Part of the pitch of Prime, if he's coming in your house, right? Obviously, just a celebriton, right? You mentioned he's one of the greatest athletes to walk the planet Earth. He's all of that, and
4: everybody can't play two sports.
0: He's a salesman, without a doubt. So he the salesman aspect. But the other end is that he's seemingly been a great leader of men, great father, great community. I mean, so like, do you know the whole Travis Hunter story, taking him under his wing since he was young? And there's so many people who attest to that, even grown men who when I was going through this circumstance, I reached out to him. He was there for me. So part of that, I say, is the leadership. And I say that to say I'm a little concerned that, man, the leadership, that these are the issues. You can lose football games, right? You're not going to win them all. But the idea that there's a bunch of guys, not a knucklehead or two, but a handful of guys that are having some issues, a handful of guys that are not taking it serious, we know. But the video, y'all stadium is whack and is old and ain't, where's the crowd at making fun? Like, that doesn't seem like something you would do if you were a Coach Prime player. Now, again, teenagers in early 20s, they're going to do knucklehead things. But then you got guys losing and laughing after a game. I know for a fact I wouldn't be doing that in front of Coach Prime. We might do it in the locker room, hidden from him or something. But my point is, there seems to be something where maybe the message ain't connecting right now, Rob. And so that would be concerning for me if I'm a Buffalo fan. Because what's going on that here we are in the week three, week four, and something isn't connecting with the players. So was this performative? Was this, I got to make a point, but it wasn't that bad. Me and I was talking to Rob Jr. last night. I would love to have known what it was. You know what I mean? Usually it's player X caught stealing something, okay, do we know what it was?
4: We didn't hear the whole interview, so I'm hoping.
0: I looked. Rob G, have you seen? We haven't. There hasn't been anything that has said
4: again, as a reporter, like, you're saying that knuckleheads for what? Was it typical 18-year-old stuff, or did they do something?
3: So, in fairness, for today's,
4: I'm just saying, I don't know.
3: So, for today's media availability, this was his weekly coaches, whatever interview that he does there in Boulder. So, they're never going to ask those kinds of questions anyways. It's just, here's a platform for coach to ask some questions, talk about what's going on with the franchise. You hear that here around in L.A. with USC football, yeah,
4: but
3: UCLA
4: he's talking
3: football.
4: About letting, but he's talking about letting knuckleheads go. I mean, why could you not ask a follow up? I hear the reporter asking, "Can you play it again?" And he asking, it's not like he's not asking any questions, and just Deion is just talking, right?
6: We got some great kids.
7: Yeah. Oh yeah,
6: yeah. You know, people made a big deal out of last week about us, you know, getting rid of a few kids, but it wasn't a team thing. It was just a few knuckleheads. Right. Every occupation we have, it's a few knuckleheads, right?
7: Yes. Without question, yes.
6: Everything. Yeah. So don't think it was the team. No, it was a few knuckleheads that I didn't want to poison the team.
7: And you made the point yesterday. You said that, number one, it wasn't just Giggling walking off the field.
6: Right, right.
7: It was a cumulative thing, correct?
6: Oh, yes. First of all, my kids know me, man.
4: There's a spot right there. You
0: Anything
4: say it wasn't just
0: you add?
4: Giggling. What was it? Deion, for you to drop some of the guys you recruited? Like, what did they do that was so heinous other than, you know, young men, kikiing and giggling or whatever? What did they do that was so heinous that they needed to go to be off the team?
0: And to add to that, Rob, he said it's the third, fourth, fifth. I mean, that was third, fourth, fifth of what? Third, fourth, fifth of showing up late.
4: That's what I mean.
0: Skipping class.
4: Those questions got to be asked. And I know I'm always journalism 101. I'm a college professor. I'm always talking to my students. And as somebody who's been in this business for 40 years, sometimes I just listen to stuff and I can't understand why a reporter wouldn't want any clarity. You are talking to him. Mm-hmm. He is answering your questions, right? So why wouldn't that be a natural question? Now, if he says, again, we have the right to ask the question and he has the right to say, I'm not going to go into all of that, fine, but I at least ask the question. That's all I'm asking for.
3: But, Rob, do you expect that question to be asked on a platform that is like more of a PR spin than an actual media availability? Because you know what these shows are. These coaches' shows
0: are not actual
3: reporting. It's come sit with the coach.
4: But the only reason is he's talking about it. I get it. You're right for the most part. But he's actually talking about it. And he says, this is more than just laughing off the field. Do you see what I'm saying?
0: Like there was an opportunity.
4: Exactly.
0: Way.
4: Right. To say,
0: even if he just said it,
4: details. Like, was this something serious? Or what is this? Or you just said you're giving people 4 and 5 chances. What are they doing that warrants that you need to remove them from the team? And then that's for him to say, I don't want to get into the specifics. Just trust me. They're knuckleheads, and this couldn't be cleaned up, and we need to move on. Do you know what I mean? Like, I just would have loved to have heard that question. That's all.
0: It was. I'm agreeing in that it could have been a quick 4 or 5 chances of what, Deion? Just boom. And then he say, I don't want to get into it. It's our business, but just know it's
4: warranted. It's not always about the answer as a journalist. It's about the idea of asking questions. And you never know. Deion might just, you never know. You ask enough questions, he might break down and go, you know what? It was bad. Like, you know, I had to do this. Blah, blah, blah, blah, blah. And then all of a sudden you got a story. Like that. Those things happen sometimes when you just don't know if someone might give in. All right.
0: All right, there you have it. We're going to do One's Gotta Go. One's Gotta Go on the other side. It's your boys on a Worship Wednesday. Stick with us, Fox Sports Radio.
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0: Rob Parker, Kelvin Washington, on a Worship Wednesday. That's right. I hear you with DJ Ali Alec, a little Lecrae on this here Worship Wednesday.
1: Damn, son, where'd you find this?
0: Throwback. 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Please follow our podcast. 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Leave us a review. 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And you're going to find a full version, a best of version. Rob G will get that up in just a little bit. Next hour, College Kids, Mark Gunnels. We got Last Call as well. So still a lot left in the show. All right, it is now time for One's Gotta Go. And my brother got
2: headphones in heaven. Hard decisions. So five's a crowd, is that what I'm blending here? Five's an uneven number. Figure it out.
0: Hear me out. One's Gotta Go. All right, so hear me out. I was reading an article today. Rob, Buzz, both of you Robs, Monty, Alex. And the article was talking about how just as you obviously age, it was talking about your vision. It does not become, you know, you start to lose a little bit of it. You can obviously lose some more of your senses as well. And it got me thinking, if you had to live without one of the senses, what would it be? Would it be to lose your sense of smell, to lose your sense of touch, your sense of taste, obviously your vision or your hearing? Which one could you lose and say, I could do without that. I could be I. Smell, touch, vision, taste, hearing, which one? Monty, Raji, this is easy. Which one is
3: it? I already have a terrible sense of smell. So if it just went completely away, I'd
0: The Tommy gun that Alex was perfect because I thought she did that. I thought about saying, what's going on, Monty?
4: She can't smell it. Don't worry.
0: Yeah, she can't smell it.
3: I can't smell it. I can't. I have a terrible sense of smell. That caught me off guard. Oh, that was funny. So, you know, it could all go away. It's fine.
0: Sense of smell. All right, Rob G, Rob, Alex, what you got?
5: Oh, it's a big process of elimination, right? I got to hear for the show, so I got to keep with that. I like food, so taste has to stay.
0: Okay.
5: I'm big on feeling, and I'm big on visual.
4: Pause.
5: Big on visual.
4: Pause. You haven't felt nothing since your daughters were born.
0: Oh, dang.
4: The only plumbing going on at your house is under the ground.
5: Oh, no. Hey.
3: This is so true.
0: Oh, shoot. Dang, he's taking a shot. Roger, you was explaining it all well.
5: I'm glad he didn't say the bricked part. That was the worst one. So, yes, to Monty's point, the smell's got to go.
6: Yeah, okay. I'd go with smell. I'm going to go with everybody else. Smell. Yeah.
4: Wow.
3: What are you going to say? Alex? Something
4: I guess
3: different?
4: I'm going to go deep then. Oh, wait, K-Dot, I get rid of my vision so I can actually start to see.
3: Stop.
5: Oh, God.
0: Alex, stop. Alex, Alex. Hey, Alex, stop your own music.
4: What?
0: Stop your own music.
3: Cut your mic.
0: Did you just,
4: no.
0: Hey, did you just go third eye on me?
4: I did.
0: What it is, see, understanding the fullness of life is to see and to hear. And when you see, the vision is not what you actually see, Monty, because it's really understanding what's inside.
4: Tell me I'm wrong.
0: Inside.
4: You're Rob wrong. Parker, are some of the most beautiful people the evil people?
0: Yeah. Are you saying visually?
6: I know what you mean.
4: So if you could start to see people without seeing them, couldn't you really see them?
3: I see.
4: And we
0: I felt like
4: life.
0: If I had a wee brother, that would have been deep, Monty.
4: You remember the movie Daredevil? When he lost his vision, he could hear better. He could see things better.
5: He could still see.
4: Well, he
5: used radar.
4: He was a superhero. He was like so. He
0: was a superhero. Monty, I feel like if I had an edible, that would have hit like really hard. What you just said right there,
4: dude.
0: Alex.
4: K-Don, I'm just saying, when you get rid of your visual, you can really start to see things.
0: All right.
4: I had a really long talk
0: listen.
4: With a blind guy in my neighborhood. He changed my reality.
0: Now that's real. Listen, Stevie Wonder, been living. Ray Charles.
4: He can see. He can see. Don't say that.
5: Oh, that's so Bobo. Now, so then, Bobo works with him for 20 years.
4: You didn't hear that story Shaq told? He was on the elevator with Stevie, and Stevie was like, "I'll see you later, Shaq." Come on.
0: He said, "He said, what's up, big fella?"
4: Yeah.
0: To Shaq, that's hilarious.
3: He
0: I've heard
3: feel
0: plenty
3: it.
0: Of stories.
3: He could feel it.
4: See,
0: that's a good point, Monty. He could smell Shaq. He knew it was cologne.
3: Yes.
0: I'm gonna. Unfortunately, Monty, you literally took mine because of the issue. Everybody in my house knows my nose is terrible. I see pretty well. I hear pretty well. Now, granted, my hearing. All these headphones for years, and not to mention sitting where Rich Davis sits, and Rob knows, Rich leaves his, whatever the highest volume you can go on the headphones, Rich leaves them there, so when I stick mine in, so he's hurt my ears for sure, but smell, it's terrible. Listen, I would be the worst if a fire was happening, because I wouldn't know until it was in my face, Monty.
3: Me too.
5: And you know your smoke detector don't work. We already know that.
0: Oh, see, there you go. Yeah. You're lucky. Hey, first of all, mind your business. Second of all, don't stereotype me. And you're lucky it ain't February, Black History Month. I'll really get at you for that. Racist. Hey, what is that, Rob G? Why is it always a thing in those videos?
3: Racist.
0: With the smoke detector. I don't
5: know. All right, so then quickly, inverse, what is the most valuable of the five senses then?
0: I've thought about this. Low key, I do feel like Alex is right that we sleep on like hearing per se. Like I feel like everybody always says vision. I get it. But like really think about if you didn't hear anything, Monty Robs.
4: Oh,
0: like
4: no.
0: you lose I feel like that also is a massive sense of life. You know what I mean? Like hearing and the sounds and music and hearing a baby or hearing, you know, a game. Like
4: I know how I can make this real. Go to the ocean, cover your ears, and then cover your eyes. Sound is way better than the visualization. Think about it. When you fall asleep, do you put on visuals or hearing?
0: After all that being said, ain't nobody losing my sight. Heck no, I ain't losing my sight.
5: That's right.
0: After all that being said, bro, I need these. I need them. And Rob G, we know yours is probably feeling because the way you was cuffing stuff. That boy did a whole
5: He's young and sprightly these days.
0: Yeah. Well, I don't know what you over there using. Alex said you ain't using them no more.
4: He's not doing nothing.
5: He tried to get it off me. I was like, no, I might need it for a special occasion.
4: Yeah, right.
0: Well, I think Alex used
5: his. He's like, you ain't had a special occasion in 3 years.
4: I need some help.
0: Alex, you use them. You use yours for all of us anyway. So
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0: All right. 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
9: I'm Dan Tessman, and here's what's happening from ElkhornMediaGroup.com. Firefighters from Umatilla County, Fire District Number 1, and mutual aid agencies quickly contained a 5-acre brush fire near Northeast 7th Street in Hermiston on Tuesday afternoon. While crews successfully prevented the flames from destroying any primary residences, the blaze consumed an outbuilding and a chicken coop. One individual was treated on scene for smoke inhalation, and the cause remains under investigation. The Hagen Fire is now 93% contained. The incident command team reports Tuesday night's infrared detection flight revealed several otherwise hidden heat sources within the fire's footprint. Those are being dealt with. Crews are also working to stabilize soil, minimize erosion, and repair culverts. Grass seed is also being spread. The area of the Umatilla National Forest closed due to the blaze has been modified and is posted on the forest website. Tonight at 6:30, the Walla Walla City Council will convene to consider key agenda items. Action includes voting on an $8 million water quality loan for wastewater system improvements and authorizing a $1.6 million contract amendment with David Evans and Associates for Poplar Street Construction Phase Services. Finally, the council will review and consider submitting a city comment letter regarding the Blue Mountain Forest Plan Revision Draft Environmental Impact Statement. The Intermountain School District's Regional Teacher of the Year is Ippolito Malloy of the Echo School District. A father of four himself, Malloy understands the importance of teachers to both children and parents.
10: When you have a classroom of children, it's very important to people what you are doing in their child's best interest. And so it's very honoring to be recognized amongst so many great educators.
9: The regional teachers are nominated by students, colleagues, administrators, friends, or family members. They become nominees for the Oregon Teacher of the Year Award. For more, follow My Columbia Basin on Facebook.
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15: Here's your Wild Horse Resort and Casino weather update. Tonight the skies will be partly cloudy with a calm wind, while temperatures settle into the low 50s to high 40s. Tomorrow you'll see the skies becoming mostly sunny with winds keeping calm, averaging around 6 miles an hour while temperatures reach highs near 80 degrees. 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
3: Ben Rice has homered twice for the Yankees in this game, bringing his total to 41 on the season, tying Yordan Alvarez, Pete Alonso, and Junior Caminero in the AL. And the Yankees lead the Rays 8-2. It's the top of the sixth inning. The Braves and the Reds are tied at one, top of the seventh inning. The White Sox have tied the game against the Royals. They were down 4, now they're tied at 4, bottom of the fourth inning about to start. While the Mets lead the Rangers 2-0 after 4 innings in Texas, Diamondbacks lead the Rockies 4-0. It's the bottom of the first inning in Colorado. The Red Sox are up on the Guardians 1-0, top of the seventh inning, and the Brewers lead the Phillies 4-1, bottom of the eighth inning. The Orioles beat the Blue Jays in game one of their doubleheader 4-2. They just won the second game 4-2 as well. Orioles are still alive. Blue Jays have been eliminated from the postseason. I'm Monty Bolaños.
17: One guy is happily divorced. One guy is happily married. One guy gets called daddy by his three beautiful daughters. One guy gets called daddy after a credit card approval. One guy won a state high school basketball championship. One guy only covered a state high school basketball championship. One guy's been inducted into three halls of fame. One guy has only mopped a hall. Does this seem weird to anybody else?
18: Crazy.
17: Can this sports writer and this sports fan share a radio show without driving each other crazy? 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
0: Number three.
6: On a Worship Wednesday, it is the Odd Couple here on Fox Sports Radio. 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That's right. Just search Odd Couple FSR on YouTube. Hit that subscribe button. That's all you gotta do. That's right. And you can check us out right now if you want to. Listen to the show. Turn on the television. Look on the YouTube. On the YouTube. And do it. Again, just search Odd Couple FSR and subscribe. Also, college kids. Mark Gunnell's here this week. He'll give us an insight on goings on this weekend coming up in college football.
19: Back to school. Back to school.
6: And, of course, last call. We'll have that as well. So, a lot to get to in hour number three. And I guess NFL players are belly aching. Is that what we're hearing now as they get ready to play a game in Rio, right? Is that where we are? Rio?
5: Oh, yeah. Yes. So there has been a lot of conversation ahead of this week's game Baltimore and Dallas, they're playing in Rio, part of the international series that nobody asked for, nobody wants, but they're going to play a game in Rio anyway. And here's the problem. People around the Rio area are all in agreement that the field is terrible, that it's lumpy, it's uneven, it comes up very easily. It's part of the reason why a lot of soccer players down there don't even like playing, and even though it's a historic stadium, they don't like it because it's just a poorly ran grass field. And so today, the media spoke to members of the Baltimore Ravens about it, and Lamar Jackson said, "I don't care about the field, I'm there to win a football game." Conversely, All-Pro defensive back, friend of the show, Kyle Hamilton, was asked about the field, and he was singing a different tune. Take a listen.
18: I have to see when I get down there. Obviously, I mean, there's a lot of, you know, he said, she said kind of thing going on right now, so we'll see. But I know the players are the product in this league, and as soon as we lose putting the players forward, it's when we lose the league. I'm sure the league knows that, and they're doing their best to put us in the right position to be safe. That's not really in the forefront of my mind right now. I'm just trying to get ready for the game.
6: And all I'm going to say is, NFL players deserve all the bad fields they get, all the AstroTurf, all the bad stuff, the stadiums, and all the stuff that they continue to play on. It is your own fault. I don't blame the NFL at all. As long as these players continue to accept anything that they throw at them, then I don't have any sympathy. It shouldn't be like that, but that's what you've given the NFL. You're so reliant, I guess, and they got you strung out that you can't miss a paycheck for whatever reason, and you can't stop the NFL from exploiting you from the standpoint of not caring about your well-being. You deserve all the grief and all the bad stuff that comes with it. And all you need to look at is all the mountains that they move for the World Cup soccer. Oh, all of a sudden, they put grass fields in. Why? Soccer players aren't playing on that. They refuse to play on it. And all the NFL players do is say nothing and go along and, good Lamar, great, just trying to win a football game. Sounds good. If one of your players tears up their knee or gets injured or has a career-ending injury, it'll be okay because at least you just went out and you tried to play a football game. There should be standards. And when a playing surface is not good enough, players should push back and refuse to play. It takes one game, just one damn time. Can you do it? Can you tell the NFL we're not playing? I remember when the Confederate flag was flying in Atlanta at the Super Bowl. All the black reporters covering the Super Bowl walked out on the national anthem. And the players just stood there like nothing mattered. Okay. Can you imagine that they threatened to not play if that thing was still sailing over top the stadium? Mm-hmm. They have power. Use it. Where's your union? They don't give a damn about you and your careers. Let somebody tear up their knee or their leg or have a career-ending injury. Why are you accepting lower standards? You're a professional athlete playing at the highest level. You're millionaires, and you're going to go out on a lumpy, terrible field because the NFL is so damn greedy, they got to have a game in a place that's not up to par for their own players. Yes, the players are the product, but guess what? They don't give a damn about you. That's why this continues to happen. And until you stand up for yourself, this is going to continue to happen, and that's why I have no sympathy for NFL players.
0: And I wish I could disagree with you, but I can't. Because when I heard Lamar Jackson just say, oh, man, I'm just trying to win a game. Lamar, you are possibly could have been a three-time MVP. You have say in this game. You are one of the faces of this league, one of the more exciting players of this entire league. You are a quarterback, the most important position. And if you said, hey, obviously, I got a game to play. We want to win, but I'm going to be real with y'all. I'm concerned. You know I like to get out the pocket. You know I like to scramble. My guys are running, giving it their all. And what if guys shred their knees? We've seen other stadiums be terrible. Mexico City was horrible back in 2018. Remember that game out there? They had to move it back to L.A. after the field was terrible. You know, they had Tokyo had a game there, and noted how the games there were bad as well. This is continues to happen for them. And if you talk about football, as in soccer, the other football, they get everything they wanted. And I would be offended that these guys could come in for a matter of a few weeks in my stadium and get better service, better treatment than me, where I'm blood, sweat, and tears, 20, you know, 17 games, potentially more if it's the playoffs, year in, year out. And I think they absolutely sustain on that. That should be the prerequisite for what we do. Part of what we do is having the proper pads, proper helmets, proper cleats, proper field. And the NBA started to try to have these real random basketball, and all the players, Steve Nash, Chris Paul, all these guys, hey, cutting my hands up, can't dribble, it's terrible, and my hands are bleeding. And the NBA said, dang it, you know what? We can't have guys out here not using the proper equipment that's most important, which is the daggone basketball
6: and
0: to
6: that,
0: go into
6: and that
0: the
6: was
0: hoop.
6: David Stern, who didn't even consult the players when they changed the basketball. Didn't
0: exactly.
6: even consult them.
0: He didn't consult them, changed it. They all felt it. They literally were showing how it's cut, the stitching of it was cutting their hands.
6: Tim
0: they
6: Duncan was complaining. Tim Duncan, of all people.
0: Absolutely. And so when they got there, they realized, well, dang, oops, all right. And they went back. You get it wrong sometimes. You make mistakes. You don't have to die on your pride and say, well, I ain't going to do nothing. Well, NFL, if for the last 6 months, give or take, all we've heard is your players telling you, coaches pleading, top-notch guys, we don't want to go to Australia. This isn't good for us. Teams don't know what to do. Do we go a week early? Do we go right before the game? Everybody's all discombobulated. Now you're going all the way daggone down to Rio. Guys tell you they don't want to travel. Guys are telling these fields are terrible. And to me, we've already had a season where Jackson Dart is down, Jaden Daniels down, Sam Darnold went down. And I'm not saying these are the same thing. My point is, injuries happen. We already know that's a given. But the last thing we want to do is put them in even more dangerous situations. And Kyle Hamilton talking about, well, I think they understand that we are the product. No, they don't. You are an expendable one. They don't care. The product in the NFL, the most important thing is the shield and the teams. They have proven that time and time again. Not even guys who have given their all for 15, 5 years, 2 years, 20 years, because even guys who have won lawsuits still can't get their money when it comes to the CTE and the bad health of some of them. The league even lost, settled, and said, all right, cool, and still struggles to pay them. Still, you know, limiting when they'll do things, when they'll get payment, fighting guys don't want to pay them. So they clearly have not said, well, the players are the commodity, let's take care of them. We have seen that they don't. They keep adding games when y'all don't want more games. So Kyle saying, and again, love Kyle, friend of the show, an extremely good player. But, oh, well, the league puts us first, and they know where the – I don't think that at all. I think the league does whatever they want because it reminds me – I was just rewatching the 30 for 30, Rob, about the Scavs when the Washington Redskins then had the replacement players back in 87. And ultimately, the players caved, 24-day strike. It collapsed. The union broke up. They started to all crumble, and they gave in. And it's just another example of how, as you like to say, they don't want to stand on business. They didn't want to stand with Kaepernick fully. They don't want to stand with this. They don't want to not play a game for the guys who played earlier and say, hey, until those guys get their money and are taken care of, we aren't going to play. And it just happens time and time again. So I can't believe one of the most important things on a football field is the field. And it's potentially terrible and not good and conducive to the players. And they're just like, you know, I just want to win a game. Okay, well, let's just pray and hope you don't shred your knee in bad situations when they're more than capable of putting up great situations. Because, again, as I mentioned, they did it for the other football when it came to soccer.
6: Yeah, it's cut and dry. This is a simple one. And as long as you go along and as long as you don't make waves and you just want your paycheck, the people will suffer when other people get hurt and whatnot. There has to be a standard, and if you're not going to fight for it, I just have no idea. I don't even know. Like all the NFL does is brag about how much money it makes, but it won't make any concessions to make sure that the players are in the best situation. They're already giving up their bodies. How many, go look it up, how many 55-year-old NFL players drop dead? Like how many?
0: Yeah. It's, you know, just, their lifetime is short.
6: It's,
0: I mean,
6: short.
0: You do the studies.
6: Are you kidding? Yeah. Like. And you don't deserve to have a standard field that suits some sort of qualifications and specifications to be worthy for a professional football league. You want to just go to the park, go to my old neighborhood in Jamaica, Queens, and go to St. Albans Park on Merrick Boulevard and just go there and play an NFL game? You wouldn't do that. So why would you go to some, you wouldn't do that. Nobody would do that. Why were you taking these players internationally and doing this? It doesn't make any sense. But you know why? Because the players are weak. Because the union is worthless. My God. I don't know how many times we have to see the union basically bend over for the owners. It's pathetic. It's awful.
0: And you have soccer players. Last point, Rob, the Maracana Stadium is what it's called. And you have soccer players who are there, who local players. Meaning they're playing on this field all the time. And they complain about saying there's bumps everywhere, terrible penalty areas. You got the heavy range. You got the wear and tear on it. And it's just one of those things where it's like, you got guys who play on this field all the time telling you. What are guys who are unfamiliar with it, who are playing a different sport and demands different things, going to deal with? So I just mind-boggled that they're willing to risk their players' health just for the idea of
6: they'll get another one. Games. They'll get another one. How's that? They'll get another one.
0: And I agree with that. That's all. I agree.
6: I don't care. They'll get another one. We'll get somebody else who won't stand up for themselves. All right, do you feel any sympathy for NFL players that have to play on terrible fields? Do they are they the only ones to blame? Actually, you got to blame themselves. We'll continue that conversation next with you. 877-99 on Fox. It's The Odd Couple, Fox Sports Radio.
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17: It was week two in the NFL. Josh Allen opened Highmark Stadium with a bang while the Eagles soared late in Tennessee to win. The Bears and Commanders go down with their stars, and the Chiefs grabbed a second win in overtime. It's week three in the NFL. 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
3: Are we done trusting Jackson Dart? When you go into next year, if he has now missed two full seasons almost, are we now going into next year saying, well, they got Jackson Dart?
4: Right, and I'll take it one step further. If the Giants tank the rest of the year with Jameis Winston as their quarterback, are they going to take Arch Manning in the draft? How about that?
3: Eli might have something to say.
4: Yeah, Eli would be happy. I mean, Uncle Eli.
3: I don't think so.
4: What do you mean?
3: I don't think so.
4: Why?
3: Hey, go somewhere else and make your own. That's my team. I already planted the Manning flag in New York. You go elsewhere.
5: But if you are a Giants fan, you have to be rooting for a potential Arch Manning reunion, because then you could just tape that second number on the jersey and your old Eli Manning jerseys right back into use.
4: Yes.
5: But I think it is a bit unfair to say Jackson Dart is injury prone just because of how much of a freak injury yesterday was. Like, Jackson Dart didn't put himself in a bad situation.
4: That injury could happen to any quarterback in the NFL at any time, in any game, in any moment. It just happens. It's a brutal game they're playing out there, and people get hurt. I mean,
3: I agree with you. I'm not trying to say he's injury prone, but I am saying he's 2 for 2.
4: Right.
3: He's 2 for 2. He's had two seasons. He's had two season-ending injuries in two seasons. At some point, you got to go, can we count on him next year?
4: Right.
3: When we go, oh, all the hype, we got this guy, we brought in this coach, all these things are going well for us as the New York Giants, mm-hmm. and our quarterback is Jackson Dart. Are you really going, yeah, that's our quarterback for 17 games?
4: Right.
3: I can't.
4: Yeah.
5: I think if you're a Giants fan...
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0: Tell him, Stephen. On the way, we got college kids with Mark Gunnels. We'll get to that in about 8 minutes or so. A couple of times here with Mark. See what he's got cooked up for us. Last call on the way as well. Plus, we've been talking a lot about injuries, too. 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But 877-99 on Fox. Do want to take your calls on this topic of just NFL players and when it comes to fields and the way the NFL is handling their players or lack thereof when it comes to care for them. 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
2: All right, let's kick it off with Mike in Pennsylvania. You're on the Odd Couple Fox Sports Radio. What's up, Mike?
3: Hey, I appreciate you guys talking about these issues. I think part of the problem is most of sports media are basically mouthpieces for the owners, the leagues themselves.
2: Thank you.

0: Mike. Yep. Thank you, Mike. That is spot on. Don't lose your train of thought, but you're spot on. That's the issue. You're right about that.
1: Yeah. I mean, look at this. The New England owner and his wife, you know, arguing against free speech, shutting down the Kennedy Center. There's nothing about that. Yet if a player blows a .12 on a DUI, it'll be covered over and over again. Right. And he'll face some sort of suspension when it's basically that happens thousands of times a day. The double standard, whether it's the wrong type of field, the failure to recognize hitting your head over and over for a number of years is going to cause a brain injury, and they can't even provide medical coverage for the player's lifetime. These fields are just another example of what, you know, most of sports media doesn't cover, and I appreciate you guys trying to take on the issue.
0: Mike, the one thing, the Odd Couple, we're always going to do that. We're not going to shy away from the real issues. And again, I don't have any sympathy for the players because they refuse to stand up for themselves. When they have a chance, the league wants an 18th game, sure, give us guaranteed contracts and give us lifetime health care. You want an 18th game? How about that? That's on the table. If we don't get that, there's no 18th game. You think that's going to happen? Hell no, it won't happen. They'll roll over. That's what they do. 877-99 on Fox. How about Ricardo in Memphis? You're on the Odd Couple Fox Sports Radio. What's up, Ricardo?
2: Yo. Greetings and salutations, gentlemen.
0: Thank you.
2: Great topic. First, Rob Parker, you looked marvelous on the set of MLB Now wearing a tie.
0: Thank you.
2: Props to you on that. Yes, sir. Second, nothing epitomizes NFL greed more than the Buffalo Bills building that monolith with horrible views for several season ticket holders. And then after one preseason game, they have to rip up the field and put in another one. So obviously the players went to him and said, get rid of this crap because we're not playing on it. So otherwise, man, the players, they need to nut up. Thanks, guys. Out.
0: Appreciate it.
3: The problem is, Rob, he's right, but like we've said, and you and I have said since the day I joined the show, they won't. I mean, you got Lamar, and I know Lamar is one of those I want to stay away from controversy. I'm hard-nosed, keep my head down, I want to play. But, Lamar, you're the prototype of a person who can say something. You know what I mean? You're embedded in the community, that city, that team. You ain't going nowhere. It's not like you're in jeopardy of losing a job. So if you're the prime person to be like, hey, I'm going to go down there, I'm going to play, I'm going to compete. But I hope that field is right.
0: No.
3: I hope they take care of us. No. I hope they put in our health first. Like he's the guy to say, one of them, one of many.
0: Well, if that team stood up and said, we're not going to Rio, we're not playing on that field, what can the league do? What can they do? They'd have to get it addressed. They'd have to make sure that these fields are right. And that would be the solution to that. Andre in Massachusetts, you're on the Odd Couple Fox Sports Radio. What's up, Drake?
4: What's going on? Thanks for taking the call. Yeah, so the NFL, we'll get the dog straightened out here. They're printing money, and they're not making any secret of this. You know, recently Roger Goodell was asked about NFL valuations and their competition with other teams. He said, listen, we're not competing with the NBA and Major League Baseball. We're competing with Facebook and Google. We're competing with the fan companies. Okay, so they don't make any secret about the fact that they print money. And the bottom line is, for other sports that, you know, have affluent clientele, i.e. golf, would the golfers stand for a tradition like any other if Augusta National wasn't the pristine course that they're used to every single April? They just simply wouldn't stand for it. So they have the resources and they have the know-how, but you get what you negotiate in life. You get what you negotiate. And I understand that the NFL, they have the largest, there's more of them. And there's a greater
0: It has nothing to do with that. I know that's always the excuse. So what? They make the most money. They have money to do whatever the players want them to do. Better fields. They do. They can do whatever they want. They don't want to do it, Dre. It's just that simple. They don't want to. They don't want to spend money. Why would you? They make all this money and lifetime health care for the players? They give them a lousy 5 years after they quit, they're getting like health care from 32 to 37. Can you imagine that? That's your health care coverage.
3: And you ain't, you know, like we've had TJ Husmazada and Ephraim talk about, they don't even think about it that time. You're in your best shape of your life. It's when you really need it. You ain't got it. Absolutely. All right. We got Mark Gunnels on the other side. We'll do some college kids with him. Right now, Monty Bolaños is getting you updated. Monty!
5: Fellas, the Brewers just keep on rolling.
6: McGill's 1-2 pitch. And a swing and a miss.
0: Yeah, because it's not the playoffs. Oh, I'm sorry.
6: The Brewers win it 4-1 here tonight over the Phillies. And their adventure in uncharted territory continues. Win number 99 on the season, adding to their already record-breaking win total.
5: That is a franchise record. You just heard it all on the Brewers radio network. Rob Parker may be right, but it's not there. They beat the Phillies 4-1. 99 wins. Phillies' number right now is still 2 in order to get into the postseason. The Orioles swept the Blue Jays in their doubleheader, eliminated Toronto from the postseason, but Baltimore technically still alive. The Red Sox lead the Guardians 1-0. It's the top of the 8th inning in Boston. Yankees are rolling past the Rays 8-2, bottom of the 7th inning. Not only did Ryan McMahon hit a grand slam, but Ben Rice has hit 2 home runs in this one, bringing this total to 41 on the season, tying Yordan Alvarez, Pete Alonso, and Junior Caminero in the AL. The Reds and the Braves are tied at 2. It's the bottom of the 8th inning. White Sox and Royals tied at 4, bottom of the 6th inning. Marlins over the Cubs right now 2-0. It's the bottom of the 6th inning in Chicago, but the Cubs have the bases loaded and they still have 2 outs to go. Rangers and the Mets are tied at 2 apiece in Texas, top of the 6th inning, while the Diamondbacks lead the Rockies 4-1. It's the bottom of the 3rd inning. In the NFL, Giants quarterback Jackson Dart is going to have surgery on that right knee. He is done for the rest of the regular season, but head coach John Harbaugh did not rule out the possibility that he could make a return if the Giants were to make the playoffs. Harbaugh also said that they would be bringing in another quarterback. Chargers wide receiver Ladd McConkey was a full participant in practice, still dealing with that rib injury. Rams wide receiver Puka Nacua missed practice today with a strained groin, and head coach Sean McVay said that he's not sure if Nacua is going to be available for week 3. No practice today for Ravens wide receiver Zay Flowers or Vikings running back Aaron Jones. Bears head coach Ben Johnson says he doesn't know who's going to start at quarterback Monday night against the Eagles. Case Keenum did take first team reps in practice today. Falcons quarterback Tua Tagovailoa is off the injury report. He's going to back up Michael Penix Jr. tomorrow night against the Packers. Back to you guys.
3: Monty, thank you. Jess. Appreciate it. No doubt. It is the Odd Couple on a Worship Wednesday. Have a great night, Monty. And, of course, on the way, we got last call. We'll get to that in just a little bit. But right now, it is time for College Kids with Mark Gunnels.
7: It's time for the College Kids here on The Odd Couple. A look at this week's college football through the eyes of the young and inexperienced.
8: The rookie in the bit.
7: But they swear they know college ball.
9: Takes it into the end zone.
7: Yeah, right.
10: Fundamentals are going to show up.
7: Are their takes sophomoric or graduation worthy? Rob and Kelvin will decide. Bring them on.
11: We have to change that open because I'm pretty sure me and Mark Gunnels are right around the same age. So I don't like that at all. But yes, it is College Kids. It was a segment where we go around the country to discuss all the biggest headlines in college football.
12: Look at this.
11: This week, Mark Gunnels joins us to talk about the Big Ten. What's up, Mark?
13: Hey, how you guys doing?
3: What up, Mark? Doing good, man. How are you?
13: Good. Can't complain, man. Another great day.
11: All right, guys. Now, if this is your first time here in the segment, Mark's got 3 very hot sports takes involving the Big Ten. If the guys think the take is good, you're going to get this sound.
14: Now they always say congratulations.
11: Oh, and if they don't like it, what's happening?
15: Back to school. Back to school.
11: Take your remedial ass back to school. All right, but he's got 3 really hot sports takes involving the Big Ten. Let's get started. Take number 1. Mark says that my UCLA Bruins.
3: Okay.
11: 4's up can be the new Indiana of college football.
0: Wow.
11: Mark, explain yourself.
16: Yeah, so, I mean, they're in year 1 under Bob Chesney. They're 3-0 right now. They just scored 52 points, almost had 500 yards against Purdue. I know it's just Purdue, but I like what they're building here. I know last year I was hard on them, but they seem to be a lot more disciplined already. They're killing it in the portal, and it's Los Angeles, by the way, guys. So it's easier to recruit kids here. I think that this team could become a perennial power in the next year or two. I really believe it. I'm all in on Bob Chesney.
0: I'm all out on you.
15: Back to school.
0: I'm not buying that. I mean, you know, along with recruiting and all that, if that was the case, then USC should have won national championships year after year after year. Everybody wants to come to L.A. They're a private institution. They got a ton of money and big alum, and they can't do it. I just can't see Indiana had a Mark Cuban bankrolling them and paying $20 million for a coaching staff. It sounds nice, but UCLA is not going to be Indiana.
3: Back to school,
15: Back
3: Playboy.
15: To school. Back to
3: and,
15: school.
3: And I'll concede to meet you in the middle that I think they can be a powerhouse. They'll be a good team, you know, and win 9-10 games for a few years, for sure. I'll give you that. But the idea that they can be Indiana. Indiana has something special because they knew what they were doing. He specifically brought in all his guys. He specifically was getting older guys.
0: And they were 40-year-old guys.
3: Yeah, and he went to guy. He was getting guys he went to high school with. And as Rob mentioned, you got a big time money now. UCLA ain't hurting for cash, we know that. But I just feel like what Indiana was able to do with Segnetti specifically, I think that was a unique situation. Do I think UCLA is already improved and can be improved? Absolutely. Can they be a good team that you have to beat now for the first time in a handful of years? Absolutely. But I think they will not be what Indiana was and could be is as they're sitting 3-0 right now too.
11: Y'all are some player haters. Anyways, take My number bad, two, Roger. Mark Gunnels in with the odd couple. Big game of the week here in the Big Ten involves USC and Oregon. But Mark says, you know what? There may not be a single punt in this game. Both of these defenses are terrible. And on top of that, whatever team loses will already be eliminated from playoff contention. Mark, tell us why.
0: Did you say USC? I'm sorry. Go ahead. I'm sorry.
16: Yeah, I mean, if you're a gambler out there, the over-under on this game is only 62.5. And I say only because USC is averaging 43 points a game, while Oregon is averaging nearly 50 points a game. You don't need this game to be in the 80, you know, both teams scoring 40. You just need like a 35 to 31 score. I think that's on the low end. So I would not be surprised if there's no punts in this game. And like my boy Rob said, this is an elimination game. You know, USC has struggled against some lesser competition. We know Oregon lost to Oklahoma State. The loser of this game, you can kiss the playoffs goodbye.
0: You are going to grad school in my mind. Say congratulations. I'm with you, Mark, 100% here. My God. Lincoln Riley and that defense, I don't care how many defensive coordinators they bring in. It just hasn't. It's a leaky boat, and they give up Rutgers. Did you see what Rutgers did to USC?
3: You took the words out of my mouth.
0: You could go right there. Go ahead. Got it.
3: Yeah, I agree. Congratulations, brother. You're graduating on this one.
14: Now they always say because, congratulations.
3: Again, it's similar. Now, obviously, USC has had a little longer run with Lincoln Riley and that they've been a good team for sure. But do I believe that they can turn the boat? And you mentioned it. I mean, you start to look at what they got coming up now. It gets even harder for them. They got Oregon, right? And then you got Penn State. And then you got Ohio State. And then you got Indiana. Yeah. Yeah, bro, this ain't it. This ain't going to be the year, especially for what it's going to take to make it to the college football player. They're in the Big Ten now. So this ain't just we running it up the Pac-12 and beating those, but you are in the Big Ten where you got some teams you have to beat. And good luck trying to beat all these teams, not to mention you just mentioned Rutgers. They barely beat them. Every time I looked up, Rutgers was running up the score on them.
11: Can't believe you didn't mention the UCLA Bruins. All right, last one, college kids. Mark Gunnell sitting in with the odd couple talking Big Ten college football. Speaking of the Oregon Ducks, Mark says that Dan Lanning will not NOT make it to next season in Eugene. Tell us why.
16: I think things are starting to get stale there. I mean, he's in year six right now. Obviously, he has a great record, but the thing with Oregon is they can never get over the hump. You already lost to Oklahoma State. Like I said, now you're facing a potential elimination game. You're ranked in the 20s after being in the top five before the year. I mean, remember Mark Richt at Georgia? They fired him after a 9-3 season, and he won two SEC championships. And obviously, Lennon hasn't been there that long at Oregon, but I could see a world where he goes to another program, kind of like how Lane Kiffin has been hopping around, because I just don't think it's getting done at Oregon. I mean, it's just not.
0: I'm with you. You're going to graduation on this one.
14: Now they always say congratulations.
0: You know, hey. It's big business now. Nobody's waiting. Nobody's waiting on no five-year plans. When things go south and you don't win games you're supposed to win in college football, they're moving on to other people. They just are. That's where they are. The alumni's not going to go for it. They're putting all this money in, paying all these kids. And if they don't see results very quickly, and some progress, yes, they move off of people. So I think Lanning is in trouble in Oregon.
3: You're back to school for me.
15: Back to school.
3: Only because I think you're a little premature. I think he'll make it another year because they'll finish the season. They'll have a good record. You mentioned it. He's had a great record just as far as winning. Do I think them buns will get a little toasty next season? Yes. But also when you do the math, I know Rob was just talking about how it's big business. Without a doubt, we know that. But shoot, right now as it sits, the buyout would exceed $56 million if, they were to buy him out. So I think hold on, player. We're going to make you coach another year. So I think the seat can be very, very toasty next year, but I think he gets another chance at it. That's just me.
11: And that's College Kids.
0: All right, Mark, good job, buddy. Thank you.
3: Appreciate you, Mark.
16: Thank you, guys, for having me.
3: Rob G., are you all in on UCLA? Where are you? I mean, they listen, you got your, I call him Sean McVay light in Chesney. He's got the looks, got the hair, he's got the G-golly energetic.
11: Hell yeah, I'm all in on it. And it's for every reason you guys talked about with Indiana is because this is the new age of college football. You don't have to have 25 5-stars and, pay guys under the table at the local Chevy dealership. Now it's, can you get the transfers in, which it seems like he transferred a lot of dudes from JMU. He got a lot of upperclassmen, some super seniors, guys who know his system, which has obviously worked out very well for him. And before that with Kurt Cignetti. So in today's era of college football, you can get really good really quickly.
3: I agree. That's why I said I think they can be a really good team. The point was, he said, be the new Indiana. And that's just, so if you're doing that, then you're saying you were incredible as they were.
11: So Indiana year one, they lost one game?
3: That's why. So you beat me what I was about to say. They were incredible year one. And then you win it all year two. And now, even since we sit here today, we'll have to wait and see how the whole season falls out. But
11: nobody thinks Indiana is loaded with talent. That's just the way college football is now. And that's what makes it so confusing why a team like Florida State can be down the way they are when they have all those advantages historically.
3: Well, because the advantages ain't the same, Rob G. It used to just simply be the legacy of your name and your coach. I'm Bobby Bowden. I'm going to get all the people. Everybody wants to play with me. I've got the history. And now some of these SEC teams, and I hate to say it, they ain't got the money. Some of these Big Ten teams, some of these Pac-10 teams.
11: Yeah, all of a sudden Texas Tech is a power.
3: Exactly, right? You got some money down there. So it has become an arms race, in essence, right? And Rob brought up earlier, it's not a lot of people that can get some Mark Cuban-type money. Like, here you go, fellas. Go do what you do. So it's just gone are the days of you're just Nick Saban. And by simply being Nick Saban, I'm going to get the top three running backs in the country, the top five linebackers and the top seven DBs just because I'm Nick Saban. Those days are gone.
11: So then how do you explain UCLA suddenly? I mean, it's only been, three games, right, or four games? How do you explain them turning it around that quickly if they don't have the same kind of budget that these other schools have?
3: That maybe Deshaun Foster wasn't a good coach?
11: That's a good point.
3: That maybe they just jumped to the old player who was there and has a legacy there, but he wasn't that good?
11: They brought over an entire team that was already together.
3: And he brought over a good team, a good system, a good coach. And again, they could be on a roll where I think they're good. But to say Indiana, they can prove me wrong, but that's a tall task to go that far. But we'll see. Last call, 877-99 on Fox, 877-99 on Fox. 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

0: Fox Sports Radio. Great show on a Worship Wednesday. Thank you to our guests. We just had Mark Gunnels. Appreciate that for him joining us as always. Also want to say big thank you to Greg Allman for joining the show. If you miss any of it, as usual, just go search The Odd Couple wherever you find your podcast. When you find it there, review it. Give it 5 stars. Like, share, comment, all that good stuff. We greatly appreciate that. So, again, do that. Just search The Odd Couple wherever you get your
1: 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Do it!
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0: Ow! All right, last call. Who we got?
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8: Hey, what's going on, fellas?
6: How are you,
0: what's
6: Bobby?
0: Up, Bobby?
8: I'm good, baby. I'm from out D.C., right? Hey, I like y'all show. Y'all got a nice little show. Y'all got a nice show and everything. Kelvin be kind of sideways sometimes when he talked about LeBron stuff, but Kelvin, I think you kind of cool, though, but you be sideways with that LeBron stuff. Hey, but look, I just wanted to ask y'all, because y'all mentioned it earlier in the show. Y'all was like, one of y'all said quarterback is the most important position. I don't believe so. I think it's the offensive line, even though the offensive line, you got different, like tackle and guard and center. But I think it's the offensive line. Y'all don't think so? Because I hear a lot of analysts say that, like quarterback.
6: If you don't have a quarterback, Bobby, you're not winning anything. I don't care how good your offense. If you don't have a quarterback, you're not going to win.
8: Well, Trent Dilfer won.
6: Yeah. And the
0: greatest defense
6: thank
0: of all time.
6: You. Exactly. Bobby, you're equating. He had like the greatest statistical defense ever, right. And what he didn't do was turn the ball over. What he didn't do was turn the ball over.
8: You know what I always think about? Remember when Jake the Snake Plumber was in Arizona, right? When he was with the Cardinals, right?
0: Yeah,
8: running for his life. When the Broncos, I'm a Broncos dude. I've been a Broncos dude since '86. When he came to the Broncos, look at what happened.
0: No, nobody's going to argue with you. Listen,
6: we got to have all the elements.
0: An offensive line is
6: course,
0: an extreme luxury. It changes everything. You look at so many teams' ability to run the ball, pass the ball because of a line, but you are kind of cheating because you're saying 5 players, a whole unit.
6: Exactly.
0: I was simply saying
6: you're talking
0: about
6: not one offensive lineman is going to be not one.
0: If you would have said a left tackle, then we could have debated. But a whole unit, that's like me saying,
6: exactly.
0: Give me a whole front seven. You know what I mean? Like, now I got a whole defensive unit. That can change the game. But I'm saying simply, you see what Josh Allen is able to do with Lamar.
6: And he can't win. They can't win.
0: And they still can't get it done. But appreciate the call, Bobby. Keep listening. And we'll have a whole bunch of conversations with the LeBron and the Sixers, too, coming up. Rob G, what you got?
9: Oh, this is a big story coming to us from TMZ Sports. Breaking news. I wouldn't say it was breaking, but it is big news in the world of the NBA. I'm going to read the lead, and you guys tell me what you think of the story. NBA legend Greg Popovich definitely knows ball, but does he know bro code? The reason they ask is because Popovich has tied the knot with Mary Barth Budenholzer, formerly known as Mrs. Mike Budenholzer, who worked on Coach Pop's staff for 5 championship rings with the Spurs. Are we calling out Pop for hooking up with assistant coach's ex-wife?
0: Hold up.
6: I just have one. There's only one question for me. Is she a nurse as well? I'm just asking.
0: Oh,
9: no. Oh, no. Oh, gosh.
2: Why do you hate old people, Rob?
6: I don't. I'm old.
0: Well, old ain't just ain't it. Alex, he got it challenges. He had a stroke. The man has been going through it.
6: I'm just, if he's in love, he's in love. Who am I to
0: You know
6: say?
0: What? And Alex, you said say? It earlier. You said,
6: right, Alex,
0: what did you bring up?
6: Say?
0: The third eye and the vision, and it ain't about looks and all. She loves the inner person. Now, dang it, getting back to the bro code, this is challenging. I ain't going to lie. And what is in the Spurs water, Rob G? Because ain't that what Tony Parker did?
2: Yep.
9: You got the situation with the broadcaster and the players.
0: Oh, yeah, that too.
9: Sister.
0: Yo, hey, what's in the Riverwalk, Rob G?
9: I don't know, man.
0: What's up in
9: Somebody
0: that Riverwalk?
9: Somebody better keep an eye on Wimby. We don't want him to fall into the wrong traps.
0: Wimby going to have to keep his boo on the low. Yeah, that's how long was he there?
9: They won 5 championships together.
0: Ooh.
9: So he was there for a long, because they didn't win them back to back to back. So he was there for a hot second.
0: Yeah, I was hoping.
2: That means Pop legit went over for dinner when they were still married.
9: Oh, no. He planted the seeds in the early 2000s.
2: That's sus.
9: I don't like that.
0: Dang, I'm trying to come up with something, Rob G. Does he remember? Like, Rob G, I'm trying to come up with something, because dang, Pop, come on. Is there finally a blemish on his resume? Is there a blemish on Pop's resume?
9: Rob, they taking out his jersey there in San Antonio?
0: Yeah, dog. They bring it down? Got one.
9: They got to bring it down?
0: Put at least they got to put at least a bleach stain on it, Rob G. They got to put a bleach stain on the jersey up there now.
9: Love is love, Rob. Is that what you're saying?
6: That's it.
9: September 16th, man. Congratulations.
2: Stop it. Damn. You don't like this. Stop it.
6: I'm not. I'm just saying, like, again, I don't know the history or what's her background or something. Maybe there's more to it. Maybe she's willing to help out. That's all. I'm just shocked that he's getting married.
0: She's got to be willing to help out. That ain't a question.
9: Is him and Budenholzer got to fight now? You ever see two old dudes fight? It's wild.
0: Well, crazy. We know you have. You probably got a whole YouTube channel you go to loving old people the way you do.
9: I save it on Instagram.
0: Dang, Pop walking around with a blemish out here. He was about to make it, Rob G. He was about to make it like goated in all facets. Now he sticks up for stuff, social commentary, standing on justice. Now he out here breaking bro code. Say it ain't so, Pop. Fox Sports Radio.
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20: Here's your Wild Horse Resort and Casino weather update. Tonight the skies will be partly cloudy with a calm wind, while temperatures settle into the low 50s to high 40s. Tomorrow you'll see the skies becoming mostly sunny with winds keeping calm, averaging around 6 miles an hour while temperatures reach highs near 80 degrees. 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
22: In baseball, it's the Yankees who lead the Rays at home 9-2. Scratch that. They just won at home 9-2. Ben Rice hit two home runs, bringing his total to 41 on the season, tying Yordan Alvarez, Pete Alonso, and Junior Caminero in the AL. The Braves walked it off against the Reds 3-2 in 10 innings. Red Sox topped the Guardians 1-0. Brewers defeated the Phillies 4-1 for a franchise record 99th win. Orioles swept the Blue Jays in a doubleheader and eliminated Toronto from the postseason. But Baltimore is technically still alive. Right now, the White Sox are losing to the Royals 5-4. It's the bottom of the eighth inning. Marlins have taken the lead from the Cubs. They are up 3-2 in Chicago, bottom of the seventh inning. Mets lead the Rangers 3-2, top of the eighth inning. Diamondbacks over the Rockies right now 4-2 after five innings. Sixth one is about to start in Colorado. I'm Monty Bolaños.
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26: 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So here we are. Big night in Major League Baseball. We got Shohei Ohtani's return. We got teams under 500 continuing to lead divisions, Mike Harmon.
28: You say that like it's a problem. That's fantastic. We like chaos inside the white lines. Losing teams, winning divisions. That's topsy-turvy world. Let's go.
26: I think if the Mets sweep the Rangers, they get the AL West spot champion. I think that's how it should go.
28: Should be just like some random thing put into a canister like it's a Karnak bit, going back to the old Johnny Carson show, and we get to the end of the season and they open. It's like, well, you won the interleague series at the end of the year for whatever reason we have it scheduled. Congratulations, you're in.
26: A huge night. Like the Rangers tied for first place. I mean, just we've never seen this before in baseball. Two teams tied for first place, five games left going in tonight in Major League Baseball, and both of them are under 500. Marcus Semien has just homered against the Rangers. Hey, how about that Semien-Nimmo trade?
28: How about that?
26: So now the Rangers trail 3-2. They would fall two games under 500. Meanwhile, the Astros, trying to get to 500, still have to play the Mariners. That one's coming up in a bit. Like, we have never seen this. Like, I'm really rooting for a team to win their division under 500. Like, stuff that, just because we've never seen it, the worst we've seen was 82-80 when the Padres did it, like, 15, 16 years ago. Like, we've never seen, all of a sudden, the last 24 hours, I'm realizing, I really want this. I really want to see somebody win a division under 500.
28: Well, no, because it begets all those conversations of, you know, do we need to change formats, chaotic, and people think the world's ending, and then they realize, oh, it's okay. Things happen in Major League Baseball. We talked about it briefly last night, right? We watched this game for multiple generations, and every night there's something new and exciting. It's like, hey, let's go to the stats, right? Steve DeSager, you know, he loves the great Sarah Lang's quotes and quips, and there's always a, hey, this was done in 1928 or something sooner, right?
26: Yeah.
28: So it's like the fact that we can possibly get something that has never happened before.
26: Yeah.
28: I mean, we should celebrate that here in 2026, yeah, that we get to experience that.
26: I mean, we're celebrating that it's bad. Yeah, but we've never seen it before. Yeah, but it's embarrassing. Yeah, but I don't care. We haven't seen it before. Like,
28: no,
26: I'm
28: no,
26: excited
28: no.
26: about
28: Again,
26: that.
28: Again, that just means it was competitive. Doesn't mean it was bad. It just means it was competitive to the very end.
26: So
28: that's how
26: I'm
28: selling it as best I can.
26: We got some big stuff coming up throughout the night in baseball. We have a huge baseball story coming up in about 15 minutes, filed under the category of what the hell were you thinking? But, again, we begin tonight where we began last night, where we began the night before. A tragedy in three acts, as today it was confirmed Giants quarterback Jackson Dart will undergo surgery on his left knee. He will be out the rest of the regular season. John Harbaugh saying this earlier today. Didn't rule out the possibility Dart could return if the Giants made the playoffs.
28: How about
26: His
28: that?
26: His quote was, I think I said it. I said it. Regular season. Other than that, how do you know? It depends on the recovery. Now, first thing I want to say is this. I dig you saying that, John Harbaugh. That is coaching 101. Hey, if I could say that he could be back for the playoffs, I keep that in my players' minds that we're going for the playoffs. Like, hey, coaching 101. That's day one, page three, hour two. Okay, always keep your team thinking they can make the playoffs in the face of the worst possible outcome early in the season. Yes, he can come back for the playoffs, but he is out for the remainder of the regular season.
28: Yeah, brutal news, something that, you know, started trending that way yesterday. We were on air as the game was underway, second half, and he's out in sweats, and he's laughing it up, except when Jameis Winston threw an interception or threw an incomplete pass. But all of that all these 48 hours later, it's the worst scenario. Harbaugh coach speak 101, because it's only two games in. And guess what? The rest of your division, nobody's running away and hiding, right? The Eagles are pretty good. Are they great? No. You look at the rest. The Cowboys have their issues, and the Commanders are trying to put Daniel's elbow back in place. So All of that to say, you can still go and win this division. Now, you're going to need the football gods, lowercase g, to stay on your side with the rest of your skill position players. But in the interim, you've got a shot. And there are plenty of quarterbacks that I'm sure have sent tapes or had their agents call the 900 number to try to get on board.
26: Mm. Now, the thing is, and look, this is where people have to understand reality, right? There's always, hey, what's next? What could happen next for the Giants? They should go get this quarterback. They can go do this. Somehow, the way you see people talk on social media, and even people with check marks, and even analysts who I'm like, they just embarrass me more and more every day. I'm like, do you think somehow, like, Tom Brady is going to come out of retirement and be the quarterback for the Giants next week? Sometimes situations are what they are, right? This was a tragedy in 3X. We had the opening night, we had the tragedy, the opening act was the injury, the next day was what's going to happen, now the third act, we know what's happened, and he's out for the rest of the regular season. I like the fact that there could be a change. Hey, you know, through week 17, he's out, but week 18, hey, maybe he's there, right?
28: Hey, you're still selling hope,
26: doing,
28: it's
26: right?
28: early, yeah. It's still September.
26: Hey, 17 weeks, but hey, oh, but we make it that extra week. Oh, I can see the knee will be better. I mean, hey, we know what Harbaugh's doing.
28: Harbaugh was trying to say tragedy tomorrow.
26: There is nothing what's next for the Giants except for this. Jameis Winston is your quarterback. Maybe another vet. Maybe you'll sign Jimmy Garoppolo. There's no magic elixir coming in a trade. There's no, hey, we're going to move things around and go trade for this guy. That's not happening. It's time to suck it up and get back to work. That's it. That's the message. That's what's next. You can play all this stuff, and I always love saying, hey, how can you solve this problem? What is next? How do you move forward? What do we do? Like, we do this all the time. But sometimes there's only so many ways you can cut up an onion, right? And this injury for Jackson Dart, it sucks. The Giants had so many hopes coming into the season. Dart's one of the best young quarterbacks in the game, right? He gets hurt. He's out for the year week two. It sucks. There's no one riding to the rescue. No backups are going to get traded to the Giants. They're not going to suddenly find a guy. Oh, look at this CFL MVP. No, it's Jameis Winston, and then maybe it's another veteran somewhere who's a body. That's what it is. That's the Giants the rest of the season. So suck it up, put on a helmet, and get back to work, because that's where you're at. You have three winnable games. The Giants can, I told you last night, the Giants can be 4-1 coming off the next three games. They're that easy. They're that much better than the teams they're going to play with the talent all around. Jameis Winston will get the one reps. You know he's dynamic. He's not going to be a guy that holds on to the football. They're going to be a running team. It's going to be an adventure. The Giants can stay in contention. They have a talented roster, but now it's get back to work. There's no one is riding to the rescue, right? This is where Harbaugh's in that room. He closes the door, says, hey, you know, J.J. McCarthy's not walking through that door. Not like you want him. Mac Jones is not walking through that door, right? That's not happening. No one is walking through this door to help us. We now have to get to work. This is how we solve it with what is going on right now. These guys in this locker room, that's where this story is.
28: But that's the thing, right? You started seeing all these fantasy trades of backup quarterbacks. It's going into week three. Teams don't know what they are. I mean, unless you're Miami, you know what you are. And a couple of other squads where you probably have that long, hard stare in the mirror. Everybody else is still hopeful that they can find a way to claw to a wild card spot. So the last thing they're going to do is evaporate their quarterback room in week two, right? Maybe Pittsburgh's got an extra guy laying around, but guess what? Is Mason Rudolph the guy that you think is going to come and save you?
26: Yeah.
28: I mean, right? That's about as best as it would be in terms of a guy that's actually on a roster. Everybody
26: exactly.
28: else is a young guy that hasn't proven they can play in their current place,
26: right,
28: let alone go to learn a new system.
26: Or it's a guy that the team is not going to give up in a trade.
28: Right. Like but that's the thing.
26: It's maddening.
28: Right? Yeah.
26: It's because that's the best. Mason Rudolph would be the best you could.
28: I think he's it, right? Otherwise,
26: it's Jimmy Garoppolo. Hey, Jimmy.
28: Well,
26: Jimmy.
28: But he's without Jimmy, a team. Jimmy, so he's Jimmy. Just hanging out in no man's land. We talked about Joe Milton because he could throw a football over a mountain.
26: Yeah. But there's no, that's what incenses me is seeing people that actually played the game. Like NFL analysts today say, Giants should trade, like just using Mac Jones' example because I saw that. Giants should trade a fourth round pick for Mac Jones. Why they should do that right now. And I see that, and I see other names thrown out there. Should the Giants trade for J.J. McCarthy? Should they? And I want to say, wow, this is just, and these are guys that played the game, and either they have nothing to talk about, or they're desperate, or I know way more about football than guys who played the game did, right? One of those things, and it's embarrassing for all of them, because the 49ers aren't trading Mac Jones. They're not. They didn't hold on to him this long to trade him week two for a fourth-round pick. If Brock Purdy gets hurt, and you know what? Guys get hurt. 11 quarterbacks last year played all 17 games. That means two-thirds of the league, nearly three-quarters of the league, is going to need to start their backup at some point. They're not trading Brock Purdy just because the Giants have an injury. There's no NFL rule that says, oh, when a team suffers an injury to starting quarterback, you have to make your backup quarterback available in a trade. There's no rule that says that. And to see people say this, I'm like, wow, man, how about let's just talk about something realistic for a second. Like, J.J. McCarthy stinks. Okay, he's had quarterbacks pass him on the depth chart in Minnesota like he's driving in the right-hand lane and the Autobahn is all the way in the left. J.J. McCarthy's not winning you games. You're not bringing him in to win games. And so, and the other guys, yes, oh, Drew Aller may be really good. Sure, yeah, yeah. Will Howard may be really good. Guess what? Steelers aren't trading either of them to the Giants. Unless the Giants want to say, here's a second-round pick, but the Giants aren't doing that, right? Like, let's deal with reality of what is here. When I see, oh, yeah, they should go trade for Mac Jones, I'm like, you got to be kidding me, man. You should turn in your NFL player card, and I should be able to be on TV instead of you, and make whatever money you are making for the day, because what you said is just stupid. Like, that's these things that are just not happening, nor is it anything that's going to help save the Giants. If you have a third quarterback hanging out, like you said, the Steelers are sitting there with four guys, and what are they going to do? Yeah, there's your situation where maybe if you want to give a decent offer for one of them, and it's Mason Rudolph would be the guy, most likely, hey, that's what we do. But maybe the Steelers don't want to do that now, because if Aaron Rodgers continues to stink, but the Steelers are okay, maybe Mason Rudolph needs to play because Will Howard or Drew Aller aren't ready yet. So there's not a lot to choose from. That's why I keep saying, let's talk about the reality is, it's Jameis Winston. This is it, man. The Jameis Show. Like it, hate it, it doesn't matter. The Jameis Show is what is coming to a theater near you, and it's going to be the show for a while, unless they make some kind of, you know, hey, we're scraping the bottom of the barrel, and they're going to bring in another quarterback, but they're going to bring in somebody who's not with a team, not with a roster. You got to get another body in somehow, some way. That's what you're going to do. There's nothing happening for the Giants that's going to suddenly make this thing be something that, oh, hey, we're going to turn a positive out of this, or we're going to get a player traded to us just because. Like, I mean, come on, man.
28: Well,
26: it's not happening.
28: One of the big talking points, I saw Joe Flacco keep going up. He could be reunited with Harbaugh. I'm like, what are we doing? The Bengals are actually winning games in September, and we haven't exactly seen Joe Burrow go through unscathed. Yes. Let's go through and give away a guy who can actually still come in and play a couple of games. It was just one after the next of why would a team do this? There's as you said, there's no mandate to keep the prop the Giants up. that is not the case. But Flacco, people, you know, we joked about it, threw his name up going, well, Tua's gotten cleared. Ha ha. Well, they're gonna need him again. Either that or it's more Jack Strand. But no, it was just the most inane conversation all across. Go trade for that guy. It's like, sure, because that team's ready to give up after week two. Like, what are we doing? Yeah. I know you got to fill time, guys, but give me a break.
26: I know. I see this and I go, oh, yeah, yeah. This is like, you know, in when phone calls were a big deal on sports talk radio, right? Like back in the early 2000s. And, you know, people would take calls. We'd take calls. And like somebody would call up and say something like, hey, Jason, hey, I think the Lakers should trade Devin George for Allen Iverson. What do you think?
0: I'm like, Jason, you better watch your mouth.
26: I'm like, what do you mean? What do I think? They should change. Yes, of course they should. If the 76ers called up and said, hey, do you want to prime Allen Iverson and we'll take Devin George? Then yeah, the Lakers. But these are phone. This is what people would call them. I think this is a trade that should be made. I mean, come on, man. Like, this is what's going on with this. No one's trading their backup quarterback to the Giants. Like, I mean, how do you not know that?
28: I was so glad my daughter had a soccer game this afternoon. So I was completely off Twitter for a couple hours. Like, I just can't anymore.
26: Oh, it's insane. It's insane. Exit out by Fresca. Exit Swollen Dome. Jason Smith, Mike Harmon, live from the Fox Sports Radio studios. Be sure to check out our YouTube page. Hey, just search Jason Smith Show within YouTube again. That's Jason Smith Show. Hit the subscribe button, then tap the thumbs up icon and comment away. Whether you agree or disagree, let us know what you think. Again, just search Jason Smith Show on YouTube and subscribe. Well, we got more football on the way. Hey, we told you about a story last night that we thought another shoe was going to drop on it, and it did. But coming up next, two big stories out of Major League Baseball. What super duper star says, I'm coming back in the first round of the playoffs.
2: I'm so excited.
28: Russell
26: Jason
28: Wilson.
26: And Mike. Oh. No, I said superstar, not a guy that hit 220 in the minors. Oh, okay. I said superstar. Yeah, yeah. That's next. Jason and Mike, Fox Sports Radio.
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4: 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High hopes.
5: Caleb, he goes down.
6: Oops, there goes another injury. 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
8: When Colin Cowherd drops the info,
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9: Ladies and gentlemen,
10: this kid's different. There's a real it quality to him. Some of it's the look, the swag, the arm. He's obviously a decisive thrower. He obviously has natural throwing skills. But people forget, Jameis Winston has talent. They don't even look like the same organization. And I think there's just an it quality to Jackson Dart. I mean, in week one, with a brand new coaching staff, you could argue they were the most efficient offense in the league. Last night, they sputtered, coughed, and wheezed. Scataboo was healthy. Neighbors came back. Offensive line's excellent. They just sputtered and coughed for 3.5 hours. So there is something that's very powerful in the NFL. Caleb Williams has it. Josh Allen has it. A hope and a faith when you got your guy in the huddle. And that is a really, really powerful thing. It's like when the Yankees had a lead with Mariano Rivera. If you could just get to the eighth with a lead, here he comes from the bullpen. Yankee Stadium felt different. And that, whatever that thing, you know, Burrow, it's not just talent. Beyonce, Jackson Dart's got it. You can feel it. There's a swagger. There's a confidence. But, you know, like the Seahawks can still go on the road and blow people out without Sam Darnold. And Sam Darnold's really good. They feel kind of like just a slightly less talented quarterback team that's great. You take just Jackson Dart out of this good old line, Neighbors, Scataboo. You just take that kid out. Look at John Harbaugh's reaction. Like, that's the greatest thing you can say about this kid.
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0: 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Just search our names following the show. So not often we get a great double barrel of the two best players in Major League Baseball returning. And we kind of have that now. We have one who is back now.
2: Back, and one who
0: is on his way back. Let's deal with the one who is officially back as Shohei Ohtani. Back in the Dodgers lineup tonight, and how about John Paul Morosi last night saying, hey, when Ohtani comes back tomorrow, I think he should hit lower than one. Mookie is hitting. You don't want to mess around with that. Maybe you drop him a spot or two in the batting order, and voila, Shohei Ohtani hitting second for the Dodgers tonight. First at bat, singled to right field. He is on first as the Dodgers bat in the bottom of the first inning, nothing against the Padres. So Ohtani is back, and I want to just circle back to a big conversation we had about 3 weeks ago, a little more, three and a half, maybe about a month ago, where the Dodgers were kind of swooning, and it was, look at what's happening here in August, all the injuries, they're not pitching well, what they've been a 500 team. What did I say a month ago? I said, this is a team that knows when to flip the switch. They will be just fine. They will get their players back. Yes, Ohtani being dinged up is a thing. I'm not going to say it's not, but they slow played him every single time he has been dinged up this year. He is back tonight now with four more games until the playoffs begin. The Dodgers were going to be fine. They've been through a lot of regular seasons. They've been through a lot of postseasons, right? They play postseason games, like the number of postseason games for the Dodgers, like LeBron's postseason games in his NBA career.
2: It's an extra season, absolutely.
0: They know what they're doing. They know when to get interested. They know when they need to play with a little bit more sense of urgency. That's just how it happens. So now, where are we now? The past 3.5 weeks, Dodgers are 15-3 in their last 18 games. Will Smith came back, and he's been terrific. Mookie Betts is hitting. Ohtani is back tonight. The Dodgers have no problems, right? Look, your bullpen's always going to be, no matter what, you get to the playoffs, every team, your bullpen's going to be an issue. I get it. Edwin Diaz is pitching the fifth inning, right? But okay, everybody's going to deal with something like that. But the big bad Dodgers, they are back. We told you they'd be back, and here they are playing their best baseball right around the time you need to, right before the start of the playoffs. And oh, by the way, just a game behind the Brewers in the loss column for best record in the National League. They told you the Dodgers would be fine. They're absolutely fine. Here they are a week before the regular season, and they look like the playoff-ready Dodgers. Everything is good. We told you everything is good.
2: Brewers get that win today. Look, it also, everything has to coalesce, but in that moment, in that time, it became a walking wounded, right? It was one after another, a guy going to the IL, the lingering issues with Ohtani. And so, look, the show was, whether that was a Wednesday or a Thursday or whatever, we're having the conversation. It's the, all right, are we now seeing the wear and tear take effect? So it's the curiosity, right, of how quickly you're going to be able to have the Avengers reassemble. See, it's in theaters again this weekend, so mm-hmm. I figure, you know, I just do that while I'm at it. So you have the one by one, right? First of the month, you got Will Smith back, and he's been fantastic. As you said, home runs three of his last four games. Ohtani comes back tonight. You had DePaula up. And I know there was a lot of hand-wringing as he got sent back down going, why? Why? He's playing in a minor league playoff game tonight, I believe. So you got all of that. And Diaz, yesterday we watched him strike out a couple. Slider was still having some issues, you know, listening to the expertise of Oral Hershiser. But he did induce that ground ball that he took authoritatively to first base himself. Freddie, I got this. And finish the inning. So that's just the big thing, right? Will Dave Roberts, will they hit in the playoffs? Because they didn't do that last year. But will he be able to get all of the strings pulled like he's done so masterfully with the bullpen the last couple of years? Well, now you've got your full armory of starting pitchers back. And we saw Sasaki back. He wants to come out of the pen the next few days, knowing that that's his fate for the playoffs. So, yeah, all is good in Dodger land. Positivity. Everybody got their Godzilla cards. and their bobbleheads and all of that, and now they get to go finish out the regular season.
0: See, we told you everything was going to be
2: fine.
0: Era
2: good feelings continues.
0: Everything is good. See, you say that, but that's a horrible segue to the next, the second best hitter
2: segue
0: in baseball. No, it wasn't, because I don't believe the era of good feeling is coming for this next story we're going to have.
2: Oh,
0: All right. The era of good feeling ends right now. That's the end of the era of good feeling. Let's take the era and let's end it.
2: Okay? Now we play some ominous music.
0: Ended. Now is going to be the era of bad tidings, the era of bad things. The other big baseball news today. It was yesterday, Aaron Boone and the Yankees said, hey, listen, we are planning to start the first round of the playoffs. Game one of the playoffs will be at Yankee Stadium on Tuesday. They're planning to play without Aaron Judge, right? The quote from Aaron Boone yesterday, quote, we're planning on him not being a part of that. Okay, don't expect him to come back. Aaron Judge today, and this has been a thing. If you've watched Aaron Judge's career with the Yankees, he's not really a toe the company line guy. He's not someone that will get in a controversy about stuff, but he has no problem saying something completely and direct opposite of what a message that's put out there, because he's Aaron Judge. Like, no, I don't think so. So there's certain times where someone would say, hey, Aaron Judge has heard he's not coming back. He won't be back for another 2 weeks. If that's news to me, I plan on being in the lineup on Saturday, or whatever it is. Like, he's never been someone to shy away from that, never to get involved in controversy. But when it comes to him, yeah, I have no problem saying this. Aaron Judge today, in response to that, said, quote, he intends to be ready for game one. That's what the plan is, to get my body ready so I'm ready to go. Aaron Judge planning on playing game one for the Yankees. Now, we talked about this last night, right? The no good, very bad, horrible day for the Yankees a day ago where they started the day. Aaron Judge wasn't going to be there. They lose the AL East to the Rays on the field. Told you how the Red Sox are coming. They got Rafaela back tonight. All their guys are on the way back. Crochet is on the way back. They're built to beat the Yankees. The Red Sox are going to beat the Yankees, and the Red Sox are going to the World Series. Now, today, okay, here's Aaron Judge's back. And while, yes, in theory, hey, I told you the Yankees at the deadline, if Aaron Judge is healthy, watch out. Everybody's sleeping on how good they can be. But he was out a long time, and now we don't know if he's going to be back. And it's not like I can expect the Aaron Judge to come back that's going to suddenly start mashing. Okay, he comes back from the injury that sidelined him for about 3 months. Okay, now he was out for 3 months and then dinged up his calf. He didn't have any rehab coming back. He came back, I'm healthy, I'm ready to go. He gets back in the lineup, and he didn't really hit well. He didn't look like Aaron Judge. In 23 at-bats, he struck out like 13 times. Like,
2: yep.
0: You can tell.
2: .74.
0: His timing is not there. His swing in the bat, whatever it is with Aaron Judge, just isn't there. So, okay, but now he's out with this rib injury, and he's going to come back cold. And you expect him to hit like Aaron Judge. I don't see this being, and second time this hour, we get the, quote, magic elixir in. Yeah. I don't see that Aaron Judge can be the magic elixir for the Yankees that they expect him to be. If this was Aaron Judge coming back from injury, ramping things up, and I'm ready to come back, that's one thing. But he was out for 3 months with a different injury. He comes back. He didn't hit well. Then he has another injury. And look, the rib injury, who knows how that's going to affect him swinging the bat. I assume he's not going to play the field. He's going to be a designated hitter, because I can't believe the Yankees are going to put him in the outfield. But that's going to take, they're going to have to maneuver the lineup around a little bit, because now you're putting him at DH. But no matter what you do, yes, you're going to get him back in the lineup. I just don't see where he's going to be healthy enough in a position where he's going to be that big difference maker, because this hasn't been a great season for Aaron Judge. He hasn't been able to get into a rhythm. And the fact that the guy came back after no rehab assignment and got hurt and didn't hit and got hurt so quickly, you are not going to get well in the first round of the playoffs against this Red Sox pitching staff or whoever. It's just not going to happen. So while it's great to think that he might come back, and maybe this is a mental thing for the Yankees more than anything, but like Aaron Judge coming back now, I look at it way differently than I did a couple of months ago by saying, hey, man, Aaron Judge back healthy for the playoffs. I don't know if he's healthy. I don't know if he'll be back. And if he does come back, I don't know that he's going to be the same guy. Like, I don't know that this is going to be the big difference maker that anybody, people think it's going to be if he's back in the lineup.
2: Well, why'd you give him that drive by about game 5 of the 2024 series by saying he couldn't play the field? Why'd you have
0: him at DH in that game? Hey, if the Yankees had him at DH in that game, the Yankees might have won the World Series. It takes you a phone call, 877-99 on Fox.
2: Nicely done. But that being said, remember, as he was returning to the lineup, there was the assurances. We were sold a bill of goods that he was cleared for, what, up to 2 weeks where he could have come back and resumed his place in the lineup. And then he finally did. And as you pointed out, 13 strikeouts, 23 at-bats, one walk, 174 batting average. He didn't drive the ball for anything. He had one home run and a bunch of zeros. So to assume that he comes back in at anywhere near his normal capabilities would be foolish. I mean, you're banking on Rice, who hit two today, to give him 41 on the year. Some more from Lombard. And
0: my dad's new favorite player, though, by the way, Ben Rice. Like, now all he wants to talk about is Ben Rice.
2: Sure.
0: Like, with Judge being out, like, Judge is his guy, but, like,
2: it's not his guy
0: anymore.
2: So mad.
0: No. Ben Rice. Hey, well, you see Ben Rice, boy. Ben Rice is this. Ben Rice is this. Ben Rice. I'm like,
3: how much rice is your dad eating right now?
0: Oh, right. Are you kidding? White rice, brown rice, any kind of rice. Jasmine rice, whatever he's got.
3: Does he eat Uncle Ben's?
0: Any kind of rice. That's all he's got. It's just this big bowl. And he's pouring butter on it. He's just stirring it up and eating it.
3: Damn right he is.
2: Butter rice. There you go. But, I mean, for Ben Rice, you know, the charm season. But wishing and hoping that a team that has collectively, with Judge out of the lineup, hit about 226 is not the way you go into a playoff series against that deep a rotation and bullpen staff, as we've chronicled, right? If Crochet's back in any way, shape, or form, limited to just six appearances this year, that gives them, what, their 15th lefty problems.
0: Five infielders, 15 left-handed pitchers, and Sonny Gray. That's the Red Sox postseason roster. That's their roster.
2: Yeah, no, that's good math.
0: Exit Albata Fresca, exit Swollen Dome. Jason Smith, Mike Harmon, live from the Fox Sports Radio studios. Again, I'd love him to be a different look. The guy's so exciting. He's so great. You just look at the last month and go, how's he going to jump right back in the lineup and play? How's he going to jump right back in and suddenly start raking? Right? Yes, it is Aaron Judge. He is that great. But the guy's also 34 now. And coming back after a lack of activity and getting his timing back and getting everything else back, it's really hard to see that going on. Stream us live wherever you happen to be in the iHeart app. Catch us on all of our Fox Sports Radio shows live 24/7 in the new and improved iHeart app. Just search Fox Sports Radio in the app to stream us live all day, every day. 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So you can lock it in
2: and rip the knob off. It's not like Judge is only a 236 career postseason hitter at his best.
0: Oh, but I sideswiped him with the whole catching the ball in the outfield. Wow. Oh, but I sideswiped him.
2: You know, that's what we do here, adding value, adding specificity to the situation.
3: Pass the rice, gentlemen.
0: Time now to find out what's trending in the wide world of sports from someone who has brought 17 different Shohei Ohtani bobbleheads into the studio tonight to celebrate his return. It's Monty Bolaños.
4: I know, and that sucks. You're not going to get one. Everybody else here is going to get one.
2: Thanks, Monty.
4: Oh, that sucks. You should have been here.
0: I asked you for the one with him in decoy, and you said, yeah, you know the line you got to get on to get that? And
4: yeah.
0: I was like, okay,
4: and
0: fine.
4: That's that one you don't get. That's the one I have. That's the one I want.
3: Guess who's not getting one? Jason.
4: Jason. We get him some rice, though, for his dad.
3: A full bowl.
4: Sure. all right, guys. There's a lot going on in baseball. Yeah, Aaron Judge is back yet, or going to be back. Shohei Ohtani back for the Dodgers. He did get a hit on his first plate appearance, but Dodgers and Padres are scoreless. It's the bottom of the second inning. The Yankees already roll past the Rays 9-2. Your dad's favorite, Ben Rice, with two home runs, bringing his total to 41 for the season, tying Yordan Alvarez, Pete Alonso, and Junior Caminero in the AL. The Orioles swept the Blue Jays in their doubleheader and eliminated Toronto from the postseason. Baltimore technically still alive. Brewers defeated the Phillies 4-1 for a franchise record 99th win. Red Sox top the Guardians 1-0, and the Royals held on 5-4 against the White Sox. Guardians have a one-game lead on the White Sox for the AL Central. Braves walked it off against the Reds 3-2 in 10 innings as Chris Sale reached 200 strikeouts for the season. Right now, the Mets officially defeated the Rangers 7-2. Diamondbacks over the Rockies right now 5-2, top of the eighth inning. The A's and the Angels, do you care? Well, A's are up 5-0, bottom of the third. Astros and Mariners, that one matters. They are scoreless, and it's the bottom of the second inning. 17. News out of the NFL. Yes, Giants quarterback Jackson Dart is going to have surgery on his knee to repair a damaged MCL, PCL, and meniscus, but he may not be out completely. He's going to miss the rest of the regular season, but head coach John Harbaugh did not rule out the possibility of him returning if the Giants were to make the playoffs. Harbaugh also said that they're going to be bringing in another quarterback. He just doesn't know who that quarterback is. Bears head coach Ben Johnson doesn't know who's going to start at quarterback on Monday night against the Eagles. Case Keenum took first team reps in practice today. Falcons quarterback Tua Tagovailoa is off the injury report. He's going to back up Michael Penix Jr. for tomorrow night's game against the Packers. And Rams wide receiver Puka Nacua missed today's practice with a strained groin. Head coach Sean McVay says he's not sure if they're going to have Nacua for week three. And in basketball, guys, ESPN reports that contract extension talks have stalled between the Knicks and Carl Anthony Towns. Back to you guys.
0: Hey, Monty, let me say happy 102-day anniversary of the Knicks winning the title.
4: Oh, just happy 102 anniversary to you.
0: Yeah. Very excited.
4: What a
0: very
4: good day. Good day.
2: No cat or bobblehead for you.
4: Nothing.
0: And congratulations to you. Things going so well with your Dodgers. Even Kyle Tucker is hitting. He just had a base hit. Wow. Even Kyle Tucker is hitting.
3: Watch your mouth.
4: Don't jinx it now.
0: No, I'm saying he got a hit. Like, I mean, even he's hitting in September. I've told you, everything is fine.
4: Everything's fine. Sure.
0: Yeah, everything's fine.
4: Okay.
3: You're still not getting a bobblehead.
4: No.
0: Well, I mean, I think maybe one bobblehead for one slice of pizza.
4: Nah.
0: One bobblehead for two slices of pizza.
3: What part of not happening did you not?
4: You know how much pizza I get without your help?
0: One. Well, you could get none of my pizza now.
4: That's perfectly fine.
0: Yeah, good luck.
4: Good luck.
0: I'm gonna tell everybody to order pizza with meat and hamburger on it, so you can't eat it. How about
4: Nobody's gonna have any hamburger on their pizza.
0: Can I get a pizza with hamburger? What? What is this? 1987? No,
5: sir? We don't think that. All right,
4: sir. Sir, please leave our premises with the rice in your hand.
0: Sir, this is a Wendy's. This is a Wendy's, sir. Thank you. Right. Coming up next, we get into a big NFL story. Maybe the most must-see moment in the NFL Week 3. We get into it next. Jason and Mike, Fox Sports Radio.
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2: Yay!
0: Oh, they've taken the first two games over the Rangers
2: in a hostile takeover of a division.
0: Who could end the night tied for first place with the Astros, two games under 500. That is a possibility. Both teams, two games under 500, tied for first place after tonight.
2: There you go. Astros and Mariners early, still top of third, runner on, no out.
0: Yeah, so again, Mets, AL West champions, 2026.
2: How about that?
0: So there may be no more must-see moment and really must-see game in the NFL this Sunday than the Browns playing their first home game against the suddenly adequate Panthers.
2: Look
0: that's
2: at you.
0: That's what they are. They're
2: get
0: suddenly
2: in there and
0: adequate,
2: sell,
0: right?
2: Sell, sell.
0: They're
2: hey,
0: suddenly
2: at
0: Bryce Young has become Bryce perfectly Young? Adequate. No, he has become. We talked about him. I give him props. He has become a perfectly adequate NFL quarterback. And I mean, I'm not saying like he's become perfectly serviceable and functional. Yeah, I mean, it took him a little bit, but okay, it's happened, man. It's good. They are perfectly functional.
2: All right, so you know they're on a roll defensively. Yeah. They've got some issues, but hey, you got a couple of big wide receivers that have become fantasy relevant on a weekly basis. That's good for business.
0: But the Browns will play their first home game with Deshaun Watson at quarterback this season. Deshaun Watson, whose path with the Browns, it's been well traveled. We know it. And with the insults to the fans over the course of the summer, they booed him. We talked about how their plan most likely was to play him the first 2 weeks away from home. They weren't going to win, and they could turn to Shedeur Sanders week three, because in a season where you're tanking and figuring out your quarterback for next year, you know Watson's got to see the field at some point. We can start the season with him. We saw reports on Sunday they were going to reevaluate the quarterback position after week two. They were banking that he was going to stink again because he's stunk and been unavailable for 4.5 years. But he plays his best game as a Brown to say, blank you, now you got to start me at home because you can't go away. We won the game and I played well. You can't not start me. So now the Browns are stuck. Browns, right? As bad as things were for the Jets this last week, boy, the Browns just found their way into something that should never have been possible, but yet they are, having to start Deshaun Watson at home.
2: Big plays with Denzel Boston back-to-back weeks. Dude, he's completing 77% of his pass attempts, 3 touchdowns, 1 pick.
0: I mean, you heard the odds that Green Bay beat the Jets when you have under 200 yards offensively and you lose the turnover battle, you have 10 penalties, and teams were 0-44. Like, forget about that. That looks like something like a flip of a coin compared to, hey, Deshaun Watson being good enough in week two to start week three. Like, that's even more outside the realm of possibility, but it happened. Today, Watson talked about what he is hoping for, what he is ready for, as he takes his first snap in Cleveland on Sunday.
1: Biggest thing, I don't never try to go at war with the fans. So then the biggest thing is just, ready for support, ready to feel their energy, ready to get this big dub for the city of Cleveland. Continue this great feeling that we have this week.
0: I never want to go to war with the fans except, when I went to war with the fans.
2: Hey.
0: Except for that.
2: He learned. He got coached up before he hit the mic this week.
3: Yeah, they massaged it out of him.
0: Oh, too soon, Frostburg. Too soon. Really not too soon.
3: Is it, though?
0: No, it really isn't. So now, what is going to happen? Because we've gone past the part of, can you believe they have to start him at home? This is how it's going to go on Sunday. It won't be as ugly as I thought it would be if you were starting him after two really bad games away from home and you're starting him week three at home. Fans are excited after a win. They're excited for the home opener. Okay, so it will be somewhat of a tepid reaction to Deshaun Watson. I wouldn't be surprised if there was not a lot of reaction to Deshaun Watson. Yet no one's going to really cheer him. Will they absolutely overwhelmingly boo him? That's going to be hard for me to see just because, again, home opener, you're coming off a win, you want to feel good, and you got 52 other guys on that team out there that you're supporting. So I don't think it's going to be bad for him when it starts. But if he goes 3 and out, he throws a pick, it's 10-0 Panthers going to the second quarter, all bets are off and it gets ugly. Because Browns fans are just waiting. They're just waiting to be able to say, okay, no, I hate this guy and let's go. And I need somebody else out here. He has a couple of bad series. He gets sacked. He throws one. He bounces a couple, which is all stuff Deshaun Watson does. That's when it's going to get really ugly. And forget about just booing. The Browns fans who have been holding it in, because they're at least going to say, well, let's give him a little bit of time. Let's see what happens. Maybe we start winning. I don't know. I'm going to root for the guy. Very difficult. But it's just going to be a case of a tepid atmosphere surrounding him that will turn really bad right away. Right away. If they 7-0, right away. They're looking for the first ill-advised thing that he does to happen, and then that's going to be it. And then it's going to be, okay, now the floodgates are open. Let's go get him. That's how Sunday's going to go.
2: No, that's it, right? You've got there's that fraction of folks, whoever they are, and they've worn it since it happened, that cheered when he got hurt. All the stuff that was off the field wasn't done to him. He did that to himself to get himself suspended for as long as he did. And when you sign a contract like that, the expectations are once you're available, you're going to, you know, come out like a house of fire. Well, then he was terrible, and then he kept getting hurt. So as a fan base, when you're already frustrated and you've got decades of people wearing bags over their heads.
0: Decades.
2: Since we were kids.
0: Mm-hmm. Oh, yeah.
2: Right? Occasionally they'd put on a dog mask instead. But for the most part, it was the cheap brown paper bag bought in large quantities. So now you're at the opportunity. Look, if he comes out and he makes a big play or two, Concepcion or the aforementioned Boston, he'll get some cheers, but they'll turn if it goes badly. And at this point, it's just a lot of latent anger and energy that's been sitting there forever. And now you come to week three, and I think there's going to be a lot of fans walking in, not sure what they should do.
0: Telling you that it's going to go. It won't be as bad as you think right away, but the first bit of adversity, that's it. It's going to be wide open. Exit Alabama Fresca, exit Swollen Dome, coming up next. 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
5: Here's your Wild Horse Resort and Casino weather update. Tonight, the skies will be partly cloudy with a calm wind, while temperatures settle into the low 50s to high 40s. Tomorrow, you'll see the skies becoming mostly sunny with winds keeping calm, averaging around 6 miles an hour while temperatures reach highs near 80 degrees. 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
9: In baseball, the Brewers have reached a franchise record 99 wins after defeating the Phillies 4-1. Red Sox topped the Guardians 1-0 and the Royals held on 5-4 against the White Sox. Guardians have a one-game lead on the White Sox for the AL Central. The Orioles swept the Blue Jays in their doubleheader and eliminated Toronto from the postseason. Baltimore is still alive. The Yankees rolled past the Rays 9-2 and Ben Rice hit two home runs in the win, bringing his total to 41 on the season, tying Yordan Alvarez, Pete Alonso, and Junior Caminero in the AL. The Astros right now lead the Mariners 4-0. It's the bottom of the third inning. The Diamondbacks are up on the Rockies 5-3, bottom of the ninth inning in Colorado. Padres and Dodgers are scoreless, bottom of the third inning. Marlins beat the Cubs 3-2, stopping Chicago from clinching a playoff spot. And the Mets outscore the Rangers 7-2. I'm Monty Olaños.
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0: This was, we told you, we've been telling you, we had it 2 nights ago. 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
0: 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The crown is yours. Well, we got Jason Cole stopping by in a few minutes. All the latest NFL news, the Giants now going forward to the Jameis Winston era. However, today, as we're getting ready for NBA teams to come to training camp, happy 102-day anniversary of the Knicks winning the title. Oh, it's so special. A couple of big-time superstars are not getting contract extensions or not signing contract extensions that we thought they were going to. First, Karl-Anthony Towns. Reported by ESPN earlier today, talks have stagnated between the Knicks and Cat on a contract extension, and an agreement is considered unlikely as the Knicks start training camp next week in defense of their NBA title.
2: Well, it's because he skunked on that 100-case break that he did a couple of weeks ago for Big Bodega Cards. He didn't hit that Cooper flag he was hoping for.
0: they talked a lot in the off season, and there was no movement lately in negotiations. So it looks like Karl-Anthony Towns is going to go into the season, going to be 31 in the middle of November. Can get a four-year, $276 million deal if the Knicks sign him. Been an all-star his first 2 years in New York. But it looks like he's going to start this year without getting the contract extension that he wanted. Okay, so let's do Cat first before we get to Steph Curry.
3: Mm-hmm.
0: My fear for the Knicks, and again, it's a small fear because they won the title, so I really don't care, right? I really don't care. It's a forever title. It's if I could celebrate this title every day the rest of my life.
2: Yeah, but two things can be true. But, exactly.
0: But here's the thing, is that my fear is this, is that when the Lakers won with Kobe, right, Shaq left, they went out and got Pau Gasol, and the Lakers won. And then at that point, Dr. Jerry Buss decided, I'm done. I'm done going to get people, bringing this in. We are going to use Kobe, is going to be the guy on this team. And are we going to go out and get guys around? No, Kobe, we've won titles. We've done everything. I'm not going to spend the money. And people are going to come to the game, so just watch Kobe play for the rest of his career, right? That's kind of what the Lakers did. My fear is that that's what James Dolan is going to do, right? He has to abstain from everything, abstain from sex, abstain from everything, and we'll win the title.
2: It worked.
0: Yeah, they win the title, and now what? I don't know the guys are going to get paid. Now, granted, it's hard when you have a starting five and everybody's going to get paid $25, $30 million a year. It's hard to do that. But my thinking is that Jalen Brunson will get the bag when he is up. He's the king of New York. They're not going to go short on him with money. It's even been intimated that I took less now, you're going to take care of me later, like he's Vlad Jr.
2: Get me started on that that he used earlier.
0: When he is up again, he will get the bag. He will get the max, right? Because Jalen Brunson, I took a lot less now. We won the title. James Dolan knows he's the king. He's the guy I got to take care of. People will still come to see games. We'll celebrate Jalen Brunson. He's going to go to the Hall of Fame. We're going to retire his number, all of this. But is he going to pay everybody else? He already drew a line in the sand with not paying Mitchell Robinson.
3: Mm-hmm.
0: Right? Is he really going to pay Karl-Anthony Towns? I don't think he is.
2: No, I don't think
0: either. And Karl-Anthony Towns is going to have one of two choices to make. Either he gets mad and says, I'm leaving, or I want out, and the Knicks get rid of him, or he gets ahead of the story and says, I'll take less because I want to win. I love winning, and I want to win. And people go, wow, what a great guy. Look at the Knicks getting their guys to put their money where their mouths are, taking less to go win championships. That's what's going to happen because none of these guys are getting paid. OG Anunoby, not going to get paid a lot of money when it's up. Mikal Bridges, not going to get – these guys aren't going to get paid. James Dolan feels like, hey, we sacrificed, they won, and now we can live on being the Knicks for a while. As long as 11 is out there and he's hoisting up shots, people are coming to games, we're going to celebrate this title for the next 5 years, I don't need to do this. That's my fear, is that the Knicks have now stopped paying everybody except for Brunson when he's due, and that's not going to be something that is a harbinger towards contending for titles in the next few years.
2: Yeah, I mean, Dolan had used the line, even calling the second apron suicidal, right, in terms of how you're putting a squad together. And while you'd love to pay all these guys, they also are, I think they're banking on it, like some industries where it's like, you're happy to be here. And if you're Karl-Anthony Towns, he was a guy that at midseason, you and many other Knicks fans that I know are in the larger media sphere and things we discuss, you and I oftentimes, if someone would have come with a good enough trade, you would have sent him away. So he's not a lifer Nick. Now he's gotten all the goodwill, and he was huge in the playoffs and all of that. You can't take that away. But remember, when it's all said and done, Jalen Brunson was the guy that brought this all together. And so whatever he needs to get, he gets fed. Everybody else has to decide what's the value of a couple extra bucks. And to that tune, it's several million dollars. I don't minimize it. But the grand scale of what's the association with the Knicks worth to your brand and future endeavors. And for Karl-Anthony Towns, look, he's had a nice long career. He's made a lot of money. And coming into this year, it was a lot of questions of his postseason play, his postseason defense, all of that stuff. Asked, answered for one season. Does he lose some of that goodwill if he ends up just going and grabbing a bag somewhere else? Does it Does it take away from the legend that he's now become and the empire he's trying to build and trading cards and whatever else? Yeah. I don't know. Right? I mean, like, what's that worth to you? And I think that's what each of these Knicks that aren't named Brunson are going to have to decide.
0: Yeah. I mean, look, he's not stupid. He's going to pay because he's the guy. People are going to still come and pay money and come see the team and celebrate the title. And say, as long as 11 is there, everything is fine. And some guys will stay, right? Like Josh Hart will stay. It's not, but the big guns that need to get paid to say, okay, I did this. Yeah. It's just not going to happen.
2: Well, the other thing, why am I doing this? Is that, you know, you're still looking at 2 years because he's got a player option for 27, 28. So while it's a topic of discussion now, it's not a sense of urgency either for either side, really, either.
0: Right. But you know when you see you get a window into, oh, this is how Dolan's going to operate. That's not going to go well, right? So that's how it's going to go. Meanwhile, a little bit different for Steph Curry. And again, in the end, the Knicks won the title, so that's all that matters.
2: You're like, hey, if it blows up and it's done, he'll get a statue and it'll be day 103.
0: Steph Curry not signing a contract extension with the Warriors yet. Now, it's not because he hasn't been offered a contract extension. According to reports, he has been offered every extension he could possibly want. You want the max? We got the max. You want less? We got less. You want this many? They gave him, take whatever option you want, Steph. You're the franchise. You pick. And he has not agreed to sign one yet. He said, I expect to be competitive. I expect to go out and win this year. And then I'm going to take my time and decide what I want to do. Now, I see this, and I hope against hope, and I just hope that is he finally at the point where he's realizing, if I want to win, I have to leave. I have to leave. He stayed for so long, right? He's 38 years old. He's still scoring 26 a game. He's still a fantastic player. But he, with all the different things he could have done, it would have been done by now. Either I'm taking the max for a couple of years, or I'm not taking the max. I mean, I get it's a hard decision because he wants to make the right call because he wants to win. He wants to give the Warriors a chance to be competitive, but he's done that the last few years and it hasn't worked. The team is not winning. He's also seen other stars chase winning with different teams, and he's seen how that's gone, right? Doesn't work for Kevin Durant, not working for James Harden, all these other stars putting on new uniforms all the time, not working. I like being a one team star. I get that it's a hard decision for Steph Curry. I like what's going on here. I want to think that we can turn things around and win it. But on the other side of it, I've given them time to try to get players in. I've seen what happens. I don't know if maybe he's waiting to see how this season goes. And if this season doesn't go well, it's okay. I want to finish somewhere else. I really want to do because I want to win. I'm done putting up empty stats because that's what Steph Curry has really done for the better part of the last 4 years. The only time he's relevant is play-in week, right? That's the only time. Like, hey, play-in week. Hey, here it is. Here's Steph. Oh, boy, remember when Steph used to do this a long time ago? Yeah, great. And now they make it out of the play-in round or they don't, and we're not talking about him after the first round. So I really wonder if this is finally Steph at 38 saying, if I have a couple of good, I'm still playing at a high level. I know what I can still do, but I may really have to go. Because why would, again, you've had enough time to decide, I want the max for a couple of years, or I'm going to take less so we can go get other players. Right? Like you've had time to make that decision. But the indecision tells me I really don't know what's up with this team. And maybe it's as simple as, you have this year, or the first half of this year, to show me that we're moving someplace. If not, I'm going to say, I want to go someplace. Here's my preferred destination, and this is the team you're going to trade me to. This is where I want to go, and that's where he winds up going. Because they'll take care of him. They'll help. They'll send him wherever he wants. He's going to retire an all-time Golden State Warrior player. They're not going to do something and screw him like, oh, James Harden, forget it, man. I'm trading you as far away as possible. That's not going to happen. So, like, that's where I can see where maybe that's the right path forward this year. He's going to wait and see, and then if it doesn't work out, this is the last straw. Then I got to go someplace else.
2: 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There you go. That's how's that for a year's work? 38%. He's basically been an entertainer the last couple of years. Not that he always hasn't been, giving us a lot to talk about here on Sports Talk Radio and plenty of highlights to watch on TV. But the reality is they've been playing for nothing. It's the get into the playoffs and hope against hopes that everybody on the roster that's been underperforming all season long catches lightning in a bottle or he scores 75 a game. Right? That's it. That's where you've been at. So he's got to decide, does he want to take less money? I mean, he keeps saying, I'm not going anywhere. Like, that's the quote, right? That's what they're running in the Bay Area. But rubber meets the road. At some point, the organization has to turn the page too, right? Or do you just bleed it for the dollars and cents of, well, they're still going to feature him in primetime games. We're still going to get some extra juice in terms of merch sales and whatever else. I have to imagine anybody that wanted a Steph Curry jersey in Oakland, San Francisco, the Globe has probably already bought one. So unless you introduce some really cool alternate university jersey, everybody's already got one. So I don't know how much you're juicing that side of things, but it's just that idea for him. Are you content with just playing out a string? And as an organization, are you okay with that? Right? Like you talked about with Dr. Jerry Buss. He liked watching Kobe play. Great. The last couple of years, it was fun to watch him. We did plenty of those games here in the studio. We got to watch the 60-point night. All that was great. Was the basketball any good? No. They were terrible. So it's the worst of all situations for the Warriors right now. Yeah. And for Steph Curry, right? Because they've tried everything.
0: Yes. Yes, and it just hasn't worked. And he's well past the point of I've given you a chance. I've given you a chance and another chance. And what's the Leslie Nielsen line from Naked Gun? I'm giving you one more last chance, and not one of those Steve Howe Major League Baseball last chances. This is your last chance. Like he's given them so many chances now. Okay, I really might have to go someplace else, but he'll be really careful about it. He's one of those guys. He's gonna say there's one destination. This is where I'm going to go for the last couple of years of my career, and that's it. I'm not going to go one team here and then here and then here. I want to go to this team, and you're going to get me there, and this is how we're going to make it work.
2: But I got
0: to
2: say
0: or
2: this.
0: I'm going to wait and choose my team in the offseason when I chose this is where I want to go, and this is where I'm going to go to make it work.
2: But last, really quickly, right? It's all fine and good. You know, hey, it's great. Steve Kerr's coming back for another run. Is he part of the problem? He was great with young players when Steph was a wee pup. But look at all the guys they've drafted that were supposed to be good.
0: Yeah.
2: None of them worked.
0: They haven't worked.
2: Or any level of consistency.
0: Nope. Exit out by the Fresca. Exit Swollen Dome, the Jason Smith Show with my best friend, Mike Harmon. So
3: Hobo.
0: Two different no contract extension stories for your perusal. Coming up next, Jason Cole, NFL Insider, the latest on Jackson Dart, what to expect for Deshaun Watson. Is anybody going to watch Thursday Night Football tomorrow? All that and more next. 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
1: 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And you tell us where this show lies.
8: Are we done trusting Jackson Dart? When you go into next year, if he has now missed two full seasons almost, are we now going into next year saying, well, they got Jackson Dart?
9: Right, and I'll take it one step further. If the Giants tank the rest of the year with Jameis Winston as their quarterback, are they going to take Arch Manning in the draft? How about that?
8: Eli might have something to say.
9: Yeah, Eli would be happy. I mean, Uncle Eli.
8: I don't think so.
9: What do you mean?
8: I don't think so.
9: Why?
8: Hey, go somewhere else and make your own. That's my team. I already planted the Manning flag in New York. You go elsewhere.
2: But if you are a Giants fan, you have to be rooting for a potential Arch Manning reunion, because then you could just tape that second number on the jersey and your old Eli Manning jerseys right back into use.
9: Yes.
2: But I think it is a bit unfair to say Jackson Dart is injury prone just because of how much of a freak injury yesterday was. Like, Jackson Dart didn't put himself in a bad situation.
9: That injury could happen to any quarterback in the NFL at any time, in any game, in any moment. It just happens. It's a brutal game they're playing out there, and people get hurt. I mean,
8: I agree with you. I'm not trying to say he's injury prone, but I am saying he's 2 for 2.
9: Right.
8: He's 2 for 2. He's had two seasons. He's had two season-ending injuries in two seasons. At some point, you got to go, can we count on him next year?
9: Right.
8: When we go, all the hype, we got this guy, we brought in this coach, all these things are going well for us as the New York Giants, mm-hmm. and our quarterback is Jackson Dart. Are you really going, yeah, that's our quarterback for 17 games?
9: Right.
8: I can't.
9: Yeah.
2: I think if you're a Giants fan...
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0: Officially out for the regular season. However, John Harbaugh said, we don't know about the playoffs because, you know, week 18, he'll miraculously be healthy. Big stuff as we get set for week 3 in the NFL. Joining us now on the hotline, nobody better. Longtime NFL insider, 33rd team, friend of the show. He is on Twitter, at JasonCole62. That is at JasonCole62.
1: Go Aztecs, dude. All right.
0: J. Cole, what's happening, man? How are you?
1: Oh, man, this is beautiful. Unless you're trying to be a quarterback in the NFL right now.
0: I mean, unless you're a Giants fan, because they've had a pretty rough last 72 hours, J. Cole.
1: Not good. Not good at all. Yeah. So,
0: yeah, but yeah, how much fun is Jameis Winston going to be? He's going to throw 3 touchdowns and 3 pick sixes in every game.

0: game. It's going to be awesome.
1: He's just, he's a human slot machine. He's a payoff no matter what.
2: I like that.
0: Now I'm just thinking of that scene from the end of Ocean's 13 when, you know, David Paymer just gets his ass kicked the entire movie, and he goes to the slot, and Brad Pitt fixes it, and he just pulls it and gets all the money.
2: I just won.
0: Like, that's Jameis Winston. Like, hey, we go through the entire, he's been terrible, but here we go. Hey, he's going to give you something like this once in a while.
1: Except you're not going to win the game, but that's okay. But he's going to have, it's going to be fun along the way. It really is. he is a slot machine. That's absolutely what he is. Just say the interceptions and the touchdowns just pour out. Look, Jameis is your classic backup quarterback who should play two or three games a season, right?
0: But now he's going to get 15. It's going to be great.
1: I said two or three. Now, 15? Not so good. Not good. Not good at all. So, the NFL is just, I don't know that the NFL really gets it, but they had a really serious quarterback problem right now because we're coming off of basically 25 years of some of the greatest quarterbacking we've ever seen. And what do we have right now? Like four great quarterbacks in the league. And that's if you count Mahomes, who is still operating with no weapons around him, right? Like nobody that you really are scared of. I mean, Kenneth Walker is a nice player, but I'm still not sure that anybody's scared of Kenneth Walker. But, like, the young quarterbacks are taking a hit. There's a bunch of guys who aged out and have been replaced by mediocre guys. We're really in between. And that's why, if you're Buffalo and you don't win a title this year or in the next couple, like Josh Allen's, is going to have a very serious evaluation of like what kind of choker he is if he can't win a title now. Like you have to win it now. Lamar Jackson, who I think is his level play is starting to decline as well. But right now, like we're in a really serious time where the league, the league always does is, okay, let's fix the rules, try and make this easier, for people to play quarterback and to score. Because last week, seven teams under 10 points. That's the most since 2013. And I don't even know the last time there were more than seven games where teams were held were under 10 points. It's been a long, long time.
2: Big change from that week one. Well, you talk about the quarterback conundrum. We'll talk about all the injuries, but since you brought up Buffalo, they get Justin Herbert and the 0-2 and seemingly broken Los Angeles Chargers.
1: If you're Mike McDaniel, did you check your lease to see if you could get out? I mean, really, think about this one. Like, this is not working. This is not good. It's not a match with what Harbaugh wants or expects. It's certainly not, Herbert's not buying into the system. It's, he's going to lose faith in this guy right away. And if they go up there and they get smacked and now they're 0-3, I mean, somebody's head's got to roll. And this could be like the earliest offensive coordinator change in NFL history. But it could easily happen.
0: Yeah, just bring Adam Gase in. I mean, he can come in and make it work. That's tacos! What
1: what you're doing is, because you're 2-0, let me bring up all the trash of the Jets Jets past. I don't have to worry about that anymore because I'm riding high right now. I'm 2-0. I'm feeling the playoffs. The Chargers, let me laugh at them, you know, because I'm 2-0, so I'm feeling confident about
0: that. Dude, we're 1-1.
2: Yeah, I know, like I know he hates the Packers. That's all that was.
0: I know it feels like we won, J. Cole, but we lost that game on Sunday. So I'm very upset.
1: I understand that, but you still feel like you're 2-0. Okay?
0: No, I don't.
1: Because
0: I feel like
1: you were close.
0: I feel like it's the same old Jets. The Packers stink. They stink out loud. And if tomorrow night's game is going to be a brutal game, they needed the Jets to win that game.
1: Aaron Glenn, like, do you ever think through situations? Like, why did you let the clock run down by 10 seconds right there? Why did you do that? That allowed them to run the clock down 2 seconds and try the last play. Why, you know? Like, there's some stuff that was just not thought out. Like, call the timeout, prevent the 10 second runoff. You force them you still have a timeout, so you force them to run a final play. And I know that they could have kicked the 62 yarder if you declined the penalty. They could have tried it, but they've got to think twice about trying a 62 yarder if there's 21 seconds left on the clock, right? They because you're then now one pass away from being able to beat them if they blow the field goal attempt. So, you know, Aaron, like, how much effort and time do you put into studying situations? Like, and my answer is probably zero.
0: I told you last year the job is too much for him. He doesn't want to throw Hail Marys at the end of the first half.
1: And I didn't disagree with you last year, but I said you have to ride it out a little bit. You know, and now you've gotten to a point where it's like you've now seen that he doesn't, like, he's not learning anything either. Like, you can subscribe, like, in the first year, okay, he's in over his head, but he'll possibly pick it up. It didn't happen. It's not getting any better. But you're still feeling like you're 2-0 because you're almost 2-0.
0: When did the Lions beat us 38-7 on Sunday?
1: Being close is enough for you guys. That's all. That's what it is.
2: Hey, that long road begins with the first step. Jason Cole, our guest, longtime NFL insider analyst, author of many books. Go on to Amazon or wherever you buy your. You know, you fill your library. Add Jason Cole 62. Check out the list and everything he's got popping as well. J. Cole, after 2 weeks, is there a team that you look at? And are you believing about the Bengals? Let's just go to them. Refurbished defensive line. Is it enough to get them over?
1: I still don't think that. Didn't Orlando Brown have a series where, like, he was. I've seen Matadors miss more bowls, occasionally, you know, than he did. I mean, he was atrocious for about a 10-minute stretch of that game. And he got it together, and it was all right. But man, there were some moments in that game where you're like, this is not good at all, right? Like, they got saved a little bit in that game. You know, Jamar Chase was one of the greatest catches I've seen in my life.
0: How he stayed in bounds. That was insane. Mm-hmm. That was an insane catch.
1: I mean, there's two parts to that. It's the body control to make a catch, right? And then the footwork to stay is insane too. But I mean, he's doing an inverted spin to make the catch. While he's alone, like, I don't know that I've ever seen a greater catch in my career. And look, Odell Beckham had that one-hander, and yeah, and that's still an amazing thing. Yeah, even with the gloves and the whole bit. But it still wasn't quite like that to make that touchdown catch. That was amazing. And so I believe in the Bengals to make things really fun. But they're still the Bengals, right? Like, there's just something you don't trust about them, and there's still an owner who won't figure out how to finish it. They have a great quarterback, you know, one of the four great quarterbacks in the league right now. Man, I don't like the left tackle situation at all. Man, that one scares me. Again, they're just some major whiffs over there. And so I'm not quite there. Yeah, I look up in the owner's box and just go, yeah, I know. Yeah, yeah, no.
0: All right. Well, let me give you something easier, J. Cole. Like in the pantheon of historically heroic comebacks, what is it going to feel like the next time Caleb Williams takes the field for the Bears? What
2: are you doing?
0: What heroic comeback will that feel like?
1: This is sort of like Willis Reed, isn't it? For the Knicks. It really is.
2: Yes.
1: It really, yeah, him limping onto the field. It'll be sort of like that, won't it?
0: Pierce in the wheelchair.
1: Harmon's just sitting there going, I don't have anything to say here.
2: I have Case Keenum and Miller Moss is what I have on Monday night against Philadelphia.
3: Hey, Jim McMahon's still alive.
2: This is true.
1: Oh,
0: wow.
1: Oh, ow. I will say this, despite that, like, you're playing an Eagles team. And the Eagles are supposed to be really good, and I know they're 2-0. But even without Caleb Williams, that's really kind of an interesting game because I don't think the Eagles have any leadership in any way, shape, or form. I don't think they have. You know, like, that is a game that they could lay an egg in, and where, it, you know, you'll look up at the end and go, oh, it's a Bears miracle. And it's like, no, it's not. It's what the Jalen's do for you. When you have Jalen Carter and Jalen Hurts as your leaders on offense and defense, this is what you can get. You can get a Monday night loss to the Bears without Caleb Williams. And without Caleb Williams doing the Willis Reed. You know, Mark, they don't even need that, like, on Monday night. They could get through it without the Willis Reed moment.
0: Yeah, the only Jalen that will help you is Jalen Brunson, and he's not doing it. That's the way it goes.
2: How many days,
1: we had to do that. We had to do that. We had to go there.
0: Hey, happy 102-day anniversary of the Knicks winning the title. Happy anniversary. I hope you're celebrating, J. Cole.
1: It really is 102, isn't it? Isn't it?
0: 102 days.
1: It really must be. 102 days? Okay.
0: Yeah.
1: So, if the Raiders win a championship this year, that it'd be almost as lucky.
2: How
1: right?
2: about that? Captain
0: sure.
2: Kirk, man.
0: Sure.
2: Getting
0: sure,
2: after
0: sure.
2: it.
1: Captain Kirk. Captain Kirk doing an amazing, holding off Mendoza. He's holding the Mendoza line.
0: He's on Twitter at JasonCole62. That is at JasonCole62. 33rd team. Jets, everybody. Jets, let's go.
1: Just one win and a close game. That qualifies as 2-0.
0: That's right. They'll revisit that midway through the season and change that loss to a win. That's how it's going to go.
2: Yeah.
1: Well,
0: see you, buddy.
1: We're not using your timeouts. There you go.
2: The oversight committee will look into it.
0: Enjoy TNF tomorrow. Hey, it'll be awesome.
1: Later.
2: Yeah,
1: see
2: you, buddy. See you, buddy. That's right. Falcons, Packers tomorrow.
0: Oh, man. Thanks to Jason Cole, as always, for stopping by the Jason Smith Show with my best friend, Mike Harmon. Time now to find out what's trending in the wide world of sports from someone who is only watching one thing right now, and that is Shohei Ohtani in his return to the Dodgers lineup, batting right now with the bases loaded and two outs in the fourth inning against the Padres. It's Monsi Bolaños.
4: And you go to me. That's how rude you are.
0: Do you want me to do what's trending? I mean,
4: no,
0: I went to you
4: no.
0: so you could bring the story if Shohei Ohtani hits a Grand Slam home run.
4: Yeah, Shohei Ohtani on the mound, as you just said, with the bases loaded. It looks as though he was... Oh, he thought
0: ball
4: he...
0: Four.
4: No,
0: ball
4: no, no,
0: four.
4: They're challenged it, and it's
0: going
4: to overturn.
0: Oh, and it's going to be a strike.
4: Yes.
2: He's got to put the armor back on.
4: See, you could have let me watch this in peace, and then I would have given you... an update.
0: Wait, Shohei's charging the mound. He's fighting the pitcher.
4: Okay, now
2: he's going to take 3 minutes to put all his armor back on.
4: Now we're just saying things to say them. Okay,
3: all right, I think we should make Jason wait here.
4: We should.
0: Wow.
4: We should.
0: Wait, Decoy is out. He has leaped into the umpire. He has taken a bite out of the umpire's neck.
2: Whoa.
0: It's a zombie movie.
4: That would be great.
2: That escalated quickly.
4: I'd be into that one. A zombie outbreak that starts at Dodger Stadium with Shohei Ohtani's dog. That's the story right there. All right. We'll keep an eye on this. But other things that have happened in the world of baseball is we're coming down to the end of the regular season. Teams trying to punch their ticket to the postseason. The Orioles swept the Blue Jays in a doubleheader today and eliminated Toronto from the postseason, but Baltimore is still alive. The Brewers defeated the Phillies already 4-1 for a franchise record 99 wins.

0: Red Sox topped the Guardians 1-0, and the Royals held on 5-4 against the White Sox. Guardians have a one-game lead on the White Sox for the AL Central. Yankees roll past the Rays 9-2. Ben Rice with two home runs, bringing his total to 41 for the season. Braves walks it off against the Reds 3-2 in 10 innings. Chris Sale reached 200 strikeouts for the season. Marlins beat the Cubs 3-2, stopping Chicago from officially punching their ticket to the playoffs. Mets outscore the Rangers 7-2, and the Diamondbacks are still alive. They just beat the Rockies 5-3. Right now, Astros lead the Mariners in Seattle 4-3. It's the top of the fifth inning. Shohei Ohtani is still at the plate with the bases loaded. He's officially struck out. Padres lead the Dodgers 2-1. It is the bottom of the fourth inning. In the NFL, Giants quarterback Jackson Dart is going to have surgery on that knee to repair a damaged MCL, PCL, and meniscus. He's out for the regular season, but head coach John Harbaugh did not rule out the possibility that he could return if the Giants were to make the playoffs. Bears head coach Ben Johnson says he doesn't know who's going to start at quarterback Monday night against the Eagles, but Case Keenum took first team reps in practice today. Seahawks quarterback Sam Darnold is practicing today. They're ramping up his workload to see that he maybe returns from his glute injury. Falcons quarterback Tua Tagovailoa off the injury report. He's going to back up Michael Penix Jr. tomorrow against the Packers for Thursday Night Football. No practice today for Ravens wide receiver Zay Flowers or Vikings running back Aaron Jones or wide receiver Puka Nacua of the Rams. And head coach Sean McVay says he's not sure if Nacua will be available for week 3. And last story here out of the NBA, Greg Popovich has reportedly married Mary Budenholzer.
1: How about that? Mm-hmm.
0: The ex-wife of his former longtime assistant, Mike Budenholzer. This is according to TMZ. Mike coached under Pop for about 20 years, helped the Spurs win 4 championships during that span. Mike and Mary divorced in 2016. Pop and Mary officially tied the knot on September 16th in Texas. Back to you guys.
2: Yeah, that's just weird.
0: It is a
2: little bit. Yeah, it's just weird.
1: I mean, we had all the weird. Tony Parker, Eva Longoria stuff back in the day.
0: Oh, yeah. See.
2: That's a just lot weird. Of that. It's like, you know, when people get divorced and one of the two starts dating one of their friends' exes. I don't mean like in some sort of weird way where you're cheating on each other, but just like you start dating somebody else's ex. Like the whole time I'm thinking, so you really liked them when we were married, right? Like, there's no way you can cut this up and say, "Hey, I didn't know we just rated." No, you know, hey, if something ever happened, you know, maybe you
1: wasn't
2: never
1: that
2: know.
1: An episode of Everybody Loves Raymond?
0: Didn't watch that show.
1: It was kind of like the hey, if something were to happen to me, and he answered like in a matter of seconds.
0: Oh, that's funny.
1: Yeah.
0: Oh, so, okay. I
1: mean, you got that.
0: Yeah.
1: You've never had that conversation.
0: Who would you date if I died out of my friends? Don't ask that. Don't answer that. Don't ask it. Don't answer it.
2: No, that's a conversation you never want. Never, you never want.
0: Don't
2: to
0: ever have
2: that
0: if conversation.
2: We ever got to that was like the episode of Modern Family when they go, oh, when Julie Bowen says, if Mom and Dad and I ever got divorced, like who do you think? And both Alex and Haley both say the woman's name right away.
0: Oh yeah.
2: Oh, Mary Chaney. She's the best. Yeah, she's so great.
0: It's
2: oh
0: like
2: yeah,
0: her
2: Mary
0: Chaney. His secretary or something, or his like assistant. Yeah.
2: Yeah. Thank you very much, Monty.
0: All right. Yay. Bye.
2: Jason Smith, Mike Harmon. Yeah, not giving you something to think about, aren't you? Coming up next. You're not going to believe what one superstar said out loud with a microphone in front of him today. Jason and Mike Fox. Into the end zone!
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20: Well-dressed hobo.
1: We got more football coming up in about 10 minutes, but this story really... I'm glad this story gained the traction it did today, because this takes you into what superstars really think. All right, so...
21: Is it that marriage one again?
1: No. So who would you want to be married? Yeah, believe it. Things you never want to... Conversations you never want to have with your significant other. Who would you be with if you weren't with me? And playing I Never. Okay, those
21: who
1: two
21: would
1: things.
21: You rather?
1: Who and I Never.
21: I Never.
1: You do not want. I've watched relationships end over I Never. I watched a marriage basically end over I
21: Did
1: Never.
21: Did you tape
1: one
21: it?
1: Time. I'm like, oh no, I wish it was like in the early 2000s. I'm like, oh, whoa, that was really out of whoa.
21: Was
1: that
21: it something was, safe for airwaves?
1: Not even close.
21: Oh,
1: not even
21: that's
1: close,
21: too bad.
1: Man. Yeah, not even close. I could tell you what, but I'll just say, trust me. Don't play I Never. So the Blue Jays' Vlad Guerrero Jr. did an interview with Spanish-language reporter Veronica Batista. So the interview was in Spanish, and this happened earlier today, but it took a while for people to, okay, this is real. He said this. This is the meaning. This wasn't AI. This is what he said. So Vlad Jr., who's having a pretty bad season this year after leading the Blue Jays to the World Series within one inning of the World Series crown, is standing by the comments he made during the interview, in which he says that the contract he got from the Blue Jays, the 14-year, $500 million extension he got in April of last year, is for what he did in the past, not what he was going to do in the future. Quote, I want people to understand one thing. The money they gave me wasn't for what I'm going to do. It was for what I already did. Now, he went on to give a long, involved answer about how he hates not doing well, and he's trying. He knows the fans. They give it to him when he's not playing well. But this was a comment that he said, and he said, yes, no, I said this. I'm not lying with what I say. I understand a lot of fans don't understand the way and what I was trying to say specifically, but what I said is the way I feel. The money they gave me wasn't for what I'm going to do. It was for what I already did. Now, remember, he said this. He signed this contract before he led the Blue Jays to the World Series. So it's not like he signed it after and said, well, I went to the World Series. You're rewarding me. But this is, first of all, the first take on this is, I don't think people should be surprised, because I bet there's tons of athletes that think this way. Hey, you're going to pay me because of what I did, right? Like Jalen Brunson's going to say, hey, I took way less money so we could build a team, win a championship. Okay, now it's my turn to get this kind of wealth. I'm signed. You're going to give me a max deal when I'm 33 years old, and I'm going to get, $500 million for 2 years. Like, I'm getting that. You're going to owe me this. And a lot of athletes think this way. I know the surprise is that, oh, how can you believe that? No, I think a lot of athletes believe that. Hey, I've done it for a long time for you, and I was underpaid for a while. You're going to make it right. Now, it doesn't mean I'm not going to try going forward. It doesn't mean I'm going to suddenly stop, but this is why you owe me this, because of what I did for less money, and this is how you make things even. I bet tons of athletes think this way.
21: Yeah, and I think, especially baseball, it probably goes a little bit further based on the way the structure of a lot of these deals, right? Unless you're a team like Atlanta or some of these others that pays guys very early, thinking, all right, we at least lock them in. Now we got them 4 or 5 years before they get to try to reset their market if they've played well. But to hear this out loud, it's like, wow, it just hits the wrong way, especially when it comes out in the middle of a season like you're having, right? He had his first home run at Rogers Center September 13th.
1: Yeah,
21: he's got nine this year.
2: That's something I get it, but that's something you don't say, and you don't say that especially after you sign a big deal and have this craptastic year that
21: he's
2: having.
21: Like Skeens,
2: just be smart, man.
21: Well, it's
2: understand
21: like
2: that.
21: Skeens complaining about the work that he did for the World Baseball Classic. You can't do that after you've had a horrible year. It's like, well, you know, it's that.
2: Yeah.
21: You know, and that ramp up, whatever. Like, no. Like, it just comes off as so tone deaf and dismissive of the fan base.
2: Yeah,
21: and now has to watch you for another 13 years.
2: That was the part that wasn't very smart. That, like, oh, I'm going to say this now, and they said, no, you know, that's not going to help you. That's something you keep that to yourself.
21: Did he get up and dance after he did that?
2: Shenanigans for a big NFL story on the way next. Fox.
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5: Here's your Wild Horse Resort and Casino weather update. Tonight, the skies will be partly cloudy with a calm wind, while temperatures settle into the low 50s to high 40s. Tomorrow you'll see the skies becoming mostly sunny with winds keeping calm, averaging around 6 miles an hour while temperatures reach highs near 80 degrees. 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
7: In baseball, it's the Padres who lead the Dodgers in L.A. 4-1, bottom of the fifth inning, while the Mariners have tied the game at home against the Astros. They're tied at 4, and it's the top of the sixth inning. The Mets already outscored the Rangers 7-2, while the Marlins defeated the Cubs 3-2, stopping Chicago from clinching a playoff spot. The Braves walked it off against the Reds 3-2 in 10 innings as Chris Sale reached 200 strikeouts for the season. Yankees roll past the Rays 9-2. Ben Rice hit two homers in the win, bringing his total to 41 for the season. The Red Sox topped the Guardians 1-0, and the Royals held on 5-4 against the White Sox. Guardians have a one-game lead on the White Sox for the AL Central. And the Brewers defeated the Phillies 4-1 for a franchise record 99 wins. In the NFL, no practice on Wednesday for Rams wide receiver Puka Nacua or Ravens wide receiver Zay Flowers. I'm Monty Bolaños.
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2: Football is back. 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The crown is yours. Well, last night, if you remember, we talked about the Mike McDonald, Seahawks, Sean Payton story and told you that something doesn't seem right, right? I don't know what it is, but I can't. But this, sometimes I think I'd be the worst detective in the world because my wife would say, wow, you are not observant at all certain things. I'm like, okay, but sometimes I think I'd be a great detective because, boy, something wasn't right. The story last night we found out, as Mike McDonald did an interview in In-Depth with Graham Bensinger. Graham Bensinger was doing athlete interviews now for the better part of the last 20 years, in which Mike McDonald told a story in which Sean Payton got really mad at the Seahawks going back to the season opener in 2024. This is because, well, the Seahawks won. It was Bo Nix's first start, and the Broncos' offense did not do well. The Seahawks won, and they found out after the game that the Seahawks were able to take a look at a lot of plays that the Broncos ran because people kept putting the Broncos plays from training camp up on social media. Mm-hmm. And he said he's telling Graham Bensinger this story, saying that, you know, we got hundreds of plays that people would post because they would go to the practice and see, oh, look at this play that ran here, look at this play here, look at this play here. Now, some teams don't allow cameras at training camp to record those parts of practice. Other teams do. The Seahawks obviously don't, and the Broncos obviously do. So when this gets out, Sean Payton was really mad, and he called John Schneider. Seahawks GM got really, really mad, said, "I'm going to out you, and I'm going to say this." They said, "You say it. We're going to tell you how we got it," and all these things. "We just got it off the internet." And in the end, cooler heads prevailed, and Payton didn't say anything. Now, this story gets told, and we think this is a little weird. It's a little weird that, okay, is this what it is? Because if Sean Payton hears that we just got it off the internet, all off of Twitter and social media, then Sean Payton will go, "Oh, okay, I hear you, I see it, my bad, no, I understand." But instead, Sean Payton got really, really mad and threatened to go public with it. It's another Spygate situation with the Seahawks. So that seems a little weird. The way McDonald is telling this story that, hey, yeah, no, and he was mad, but I called Sean and I had a conversation with him and everything seemed fine. Like, okay, just the way it came about, something seemed weird and I couldn't put my finger on it, but I said, we're not getting the entire story. Well, today we find out that other shoe, that sound, is that shoe dropping, where Mike McDonald said today that he learned a lesson because this clip that got out about McDonald telling this story about Sean Payton being upset because he thought the Seahawks were stealing plays, he said he thought it was off the record. It was a, according to McDonald, he thought it was a pre-interview conversation, just a casual conversation he was having with Graham Bensinger. Didn't think it was going to air, but I learned my lesson. Well, you're like, whoa, whoa, whoa, wait a minute. Now, did they use something that was not supposed to be on air? Graham Bensinger and the show put out a statement saying, hey, we sent the entirety of this clip to the Seahawks 5 days ago. They didn't have any problem with it. And when Coach McDonald called me after the clip got out, said, I don't like this part in it. We took it out, but it doesn't matter because once the internet gets it, it's out there.
1: Sure.
2: So now you have McDonald saying, I didn't think we were on the record. I didn't know I learned my lesson. And Graham Bensinger saying, hey, they knew this was out there and now they're upset about it. Bensinger also said it is commonplace for pre-interview conversations to end up in the show. Stuff where, hey, they're just loose. He's telling a fun story. It's going to be part of things. Like sometimes they air it. So now it solved that question about, hey, something we don't know. There's something we don't know about this, right? Turns out we were right last night. Now I feel like we know even less, right? Like now, did McDonald know that? Like, I feel like, okay, obviously I don't think McDonald knew this conversation was out there, knew it was going to be something that was on the record. Or he didn't think it was a big deal until the reaction happened, and now, oh, now I got to backtrack and make it seem like I didn't agree to this. So is McDonald telling the truth? Graham Bensinger saying, hey, yeah, we sent this to them and they, you know, they said it was okay. Oh, but it's also commonplace that we use pre-interview stuff. Did Mike McDonald know that you were using pre-interview stuff? That the conversation. So now I don't know. I don't know if Graham Bensinger's part is 100% true. I don't know if Mike McDonald's part is 100% true. This is like one of those TV shows that gives you a lot of mysteries, and they'll solve the mystery, but then give you another one in episode 3. Okay, well, they solved the first mystery the first 2 episodes, but now I got a whole brand new one. I have all new questions in week 3. Like, that's what this is now. We solved the questions last night. Something doesn't seem to add up with the response, the way McDonald tells a story. Now we find out, maybe it shouldn't have been out there. Maybe it was out there legitimately and the Seahawks just got mad about it, but there's now more stuff we don't know about this side of the story.
1: Did the person that was supposed to review it for the Seahawks said, it's Bensinger, it'll be fine?
2: And it's 2024. It's 2024. Everything is good. What do they care
1: about?
2: I mean,
1: it's a couple of years ago. Whatever. So you got that. I mean, you look at maybe they watched it and it's like, well, that was clearly a parenthetical, you know, not part of the actual conversation. They're fixing lighting or whatever, so they're not going to use that, but you don't make note of it, and so they think all's fair. I mean, I have so many questions about the editing process and the people in the Seahawks front office that reviewed it and didn't think anything of it, that it would have a bad look, because now you're trying to play defense and it's too late. See what I did there? Mike McDonald,
2: yeah,
1: defense.
2: Yeah, there you go. There you go. There you go.
1: There you go.
2: Very nice.
1: But
2: you
1: no,
2: good.
1: It's bad. Because, look, for Sean Payton, you obviously have his history. We go back to Bountygate. We go all of that. And knowing that he's a bit of a chap ass with stuff. So you know that there was some anger. We've had a lot of coaches talking about being able to go to social media and using plays. The Dallas Cowboys, most famously, because they've got a multi-cam experience. Like, you're on a sitcom set. Right? It's not a one cam. No, no, no. Multicam. Get it from that angle, too. And everything is available. Right? I think if you go and find somehow all the different accounts that of people that go out to Oxnard to see a Cowboys practice and then buy some strawberries, that you'd probably be able to piece together the entire practice every day.
2: Oh, look, I don't know why any team allows videos to get out of practice plays. I don't know why any team does that, because you could say, well, if you have game video in the team from the year before, you know what they're running, there's preseason video, there's all this. Yeah, but every year each team integrates new players to what they're doing, right? Let's just say, for instance, hey, you know, Team X is great. Like, let's say the Broncos, hey, they draft a tight end in the third round, and all of a sudden they're really high on him, and you hear reports they're using him a lot at training camp. Well, if you get these plays out there, because fans are going to go, ow, look at how well they're using this player, you get to see, oh, okay, this is where they like to line him up. This is what they like to run out of that formation. When the tight end lines up here, when he does this, when he goes in motion and they're out of a three receiver set, this is the play they like to run. You can gain a lot of information, right? Like, everybody is, it's not like, oh boy, look at that play, that's great. No, you can gain a lot of information in that. Like, and now, is that enough to flip a game where suddenly you're winning instead of losing? I don't know that in and of itself is, but boy, you feel like you are confident playing defense or offense, knowing when a team does this, there's no panic on our side. We know that they're going to run this play. We just have to execute. Now, sometimes you just get out footballed and the wide receiver is better than your cornerback and he makes the play, right? Or sometimes, hey, your edge rusher is just faster than your left tackle and he's going to get there and make the play, right? But for the most part, like, knowing this stuff is like, hey, it's like having all the answers to a test before you take it. You feel a lot better. So, when I see this, like, my main takeaway is not what was stolen, what wasn't, what was said, what wasn't. You know, did Michael McDonald now suddenly feel bad about what he said and is trying to distance himself from it? No, the big takeaway is, I don't know why any team does this. Well, I really don't. I am more than okay not seeing great video of a ball spiraling with Geno Smith throwing to Garrett Wilson if that's going to give the Buffalo Bills an opportunity to go, oh, when they ISO Garrett Wilson up here and this is their formation, this is what they like to do. Like, I'm okay not seeing that video. I really am okay.
1: Yeah, I would say once upon a time, the proliferation of video content was, hey, here I am at practice. Look at who's behind me. Isn't this cool? Okay, cool. And it's now translated to the few practices that people get to see because everybody wants to be a journalist. It's like, look at this play, look at this sequence, whatever, and then let me break it down and all that. And that's why a lot of teams have taken most of their practices back into their bubble, right? And that was part of what we talked about with this as it broke, is you only get a couple of these practices for most teams. Now, the Cowboys are an outlier, and a couple of other teams still hold a lot of public practices. But even that, it's a lot of window dressing kind of stuff. Oh, what did we get to see? We got to see special teams drills, right? That's what we saw. We saw punt and kick teams. I mean, that's what we got in our public part of the practice. Everything else goes back in the bubble, and now they're running other things. So the fact that you still have several teams that did elaborate workouts and this became a thing at all is, you know, one of those, you raise your hand, right? Halfley talked about it. You know, the Dolphins coach was saying, it's like, yeah, we had tons of stuff from the Cowboys. And I think everybody would raise their hand and go, yep, Jerry, Cowboys, press. They'll take anything they get. But yeah, I mean, at some point it's going to be like concerts. I saw a guy who was in a band, actually, went and saw the Eagles. He said he wanted to just tape the beginning of one of the songs, you know, because it meant a lot to him. And he was getting tapped on the shoulder two bars into the song and getting threatened with being kicked out of the venue. So, you know, you have that same kind of thing, unless you're going to go that route. And I don't know that the folks that are hanging out in Oxnard are getting paid enough money that they're going to go and start evicting people. Hey, you and your kids and all these people you got with you, get out.
2: Listen, here's what I need you to do. Here, Big Dom. I'm sorry, my name is Vince. Yeah, but I like the Big Dom guy. So I'm going to hire a bunch of guys that look like him. I want you to grab everybody's cell phone who tries to leave practice. But Mr. Jones, it's just regular. Yeah, you grab every cell phone. You tell them to throw it in a bucket and tell them that maybe they'll get it back. And then you run as fast as you can and you hop in that car and you leave. Okay, and then you take the phones and you dump them in that lake.
8: okay, and then everything. So there's going to be no video out there practice. Do this every single practice, okay, just so we know. That's how we're going to do it. And you get now. We'll make sure the car is gassed up for you. No, you're not going to have to drive it. We got a driver for you. We're all good. But just make get rid of everybody's phone or any tablet. Someone brings an iPad or a Kindle. Doesn't matter. Even if it's one of those Kindles that just you read books on. And that's all. Just take that, too, and throw it in the bottom of the lake.
1: You're going to old school Jetersburg, and like when Chappelle started showing up at the Comedy Store and working on some new stuff, it was like, all right, you're going to have to put your phone in the bag. Wait, what? Yeah, you can get it back out if you want to, you know, check your phone. You have to leave the venue to unseal the bag, but otherwise it's in a sealed bag as you enter the venue, and that's become pretty popular here in Los Angeles and across in other cities, especially when folks are working on a new special or whatever. So I guess you do the same thing with Jerry. How many people we got showing up? We're going to need 10,000 bags.
8: Oh, yeah, well, no, here's what you do. Well, maybe we'll get like, well, you know what? Listen.

0: go to McDonald's, just ask for a bunch of bags. Tell them they're for Jerry. They won't charge you any money. And just get as many as you can and throw them in there, and then you just take off with them.
1: Jason, by the way, speaking of McDonald's, I loved your art project that I sent you the other day.
0: What's that?
1: The one where you made the dinosaurs out of the nuggets and fries.
0: Oh, yeah, yeah. Yeah, Dino Nuggets are great, man. Oh, yeah. I would just play the Jurassic Park theme and eat them and, like, pretend I'm, like a big, like, one of those, like a T-Rex or whatever the, what was the big one? The Indominus Rex?
2: The Indominus Rex. Now you're talking. Let's go.
0: And I'm just eating all the nuggets that look like brontosauruses, just taking big bites out of them. Not even using my hand, just taking bites.
1: You say it like it hasn't happened.
2: Come on, those were cheaper in those 5-pound bags than the regular nuggies.
0: Sure.
2: So when you were feeding, you know, groups of Girl Scouts that were hanging out or whatever, I mean, you know, you went to the Dino Nuggies. Dollar cost averaging.
0: Exit, how about a Fresca? Exit,
1: Jason in the ball pit.
3: Actually, that was Colin Cowherd. Ah!
0: I don't know what the hell that was.
1: You in the ball pit.
0: Coming up next, we get back into the biggest NFL story of the day. Welcome to Jurassic Park.
1: Jason's got hand, foot, and mouth.
0: Jason and Mike Fox.

0: took a shot.
1: With all these injuries in the NFL, it reminds us of a little song. High hopes.
2: Caleb, he goes down.
3: Oops, there goes another injury.
1: So keep those high hopes. 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
2: You have a bunch of owners of teams that can't compete. Just about every team in the NFL, you can start the season and dream. Like, there is the possibility that you could be making the playoffs, making a playoff run. There are teams in baseball that know every single year we have no chance. Basketball. You got a lot of teams that, you know, there's only a couple that start the year and you go, they got no chance of making the playoffs. Now you have the play-in tournament. With baseball, add an extra wild card, it doesn't matter. We pretty much know the teams that are going to be in the playoffs. Now, you can get surprised. Like, you know, the Vegas A's, you know, they great season. But for the most part, if you're Cincinnati, Pittsburgh, you're probably going, okay, where are we going to end up? The Marlins? How many wins can we possibly have? Who are we selling off? I just don't think it's a great business model. And, you know, I applaud the Dodgers for they found a way to spend their money and also spend it wisely and also bring in, you know, talent from around the league. I want ownership spending money. The Dodgers spend money. I mean, the Mets spend money, but they spend it stupidly. You know, and, you know, Tampa, every year it feels like they field a team and you go, I don't know who they are, but, you know, here they are again being competitive. I just think the other owners, now this could be, hey, we're not good enough, smart enough. We don't hire the right people to be able to compete. We need some help.
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0: in three parts. We've had 3 days where the biggest story in the NFL has been Giants quarterback Jackson Dart.
1: Yeah.
0: Monday, his knee injury knocks him out of the game with the Rams. We're thinking maybe 4 to 6 weeks because the medical personnel lip reading telling John Harbaugh on the sideline during the first half something about 4 to 6 weeks. Everybody thought, okay, Jackson Dart, 4 to 6 weeks.
1: Might have been a delivery he was expecting off something he bought on Amazon or something.
0: Yeah, hey, listen, I know you bought that Knicks championship jersey to wear around New York because you want to seem like you're part of New York now, but it's not going to be here for another 4 to 6 weeks. Right? There's a backlog on him. Jason Smith ordered his Anunoby Finals jersey like a month and a half ago, and it's not going to get here before the 4th of July next year.
1: He's going to be a second apron casualty by the time you get that jersey.
0: It doesn't matter. Oh, no. He's immortal. He lives forever. I mean, that play doesn't matter.
1: Yeah, he's like the Highlander.
0: That play lives forever. It doesn't matter. So after the game Monday, John Harbaugh said, look, it's not life-threatening. Ooh, okay.
1: That was a good line, though.
0: Yeah. We feel like we escaped from the worst of it. Okay, then yesterday, part two, act two of this, when Fortinbras makes the Castle Elsinore, act two was...

0: maybe the injury is way worse than we thought, and Jackson Dart was going to be out multiple weeks, maybe the season. Okay, that changes things. Now, today, Act 3, the final act, Jackson Dart will miss the rest of the regular season for the Giants. He will have knee surgery. And John Harbaugh wanted to end the press conference on an upbeat note saying, but the playoffs, we don't know. I said regular season. Who knows about the healing? Oh, so there's a difference. He's definitely out through week 17. But if you're playing that wild card game week 18, he's already questionable? Like, really? Like, I get what you're doing. I get what you're doing. It's coaching 101. I don't want anybody to lose heart that we have to go to Jameis Winston now for the next 15 weeks. So I get that. I get, you know, but I know what you're doing. But instead of saying, oh, the playoffs, who knows? What do you mean the playoffs, who knows? I mean, that just sounds, I get what you're doing. It still sounds ridiculous. Oh, no, no. We said through January 4th, he's not going to play. But January 11th, don't close that door yet. I mean, come on, man. He's done for the season. Horrible story for the Giants. Now have to pick up the pieces from here on out.
1: How many teams would take Jameis Winston over their current starting quarterback? 877? No.
0: I thought you were going to say over their starting backup quarterback. Ooh,
1: oh, okay. Well, okay. But you look at a situation with Harbaugh. After 2 weeks, you got no choice but to stay Joe positivity and sell the hell out of it. That's all you can do. Because you still have what is considered, at least at present, a pretty good roster. Now you got the doors blown off after Dart left that game because you lost both lines of scrimmage. Matthew Stafford had ample time, except when he airmailed one throw to do whatever he wanted downfield. Devontae Adams and his Taco Bell card were running amok through your secondary, all of those things. But it's one game, and now you got a full week of Jameis, and so you have to keep wishing and hoping. Now, Malik Nabers' shoulder has to stay in place, right? They had to pop that bad boy in back in week two. You're expecting, because you're pretty thin at wide receiver.
0: Yeah.
1: And, when I'm seeing a lot of, hey, there's Odell Beckham Jr. hugging everybody. Man, yeah. You're going to be calling his number here pretty soon.
0: Yeah, no, then it's Phil McConkey, sure.
1: Yeah,
0: it's
1: is this one of those situations where, like, well, he was with the second squad, so he was getting reps with Jameis.
0: Yep.
1: Maybe, I guess. Hey, yep. I'm trying to be Joe Positivity like I'm John Harbaugh here.
0: Yeah, no. Amani Toomer, sure. They got some.
1: Yeah, but the schedule does open up and gives you opportunity.
0: Yeah, I mean, look, we talked about this last night, is that this is where there's no magic elixir. Everybody wants to know what's next. What quarterback can the Giants go magically get? Because Jameis Winston clearly isn't the guy. Who can they go magically get that will be able to get them to the playoffs? And you're seeing J.J. McCarthy and Mac Jones and all these names out there. And everybody who says that, they're all stupid, right? This is the reality. Like, what's next for the Giants? I will tell you. It's life sucks. Get a helmet and get back to work. That's what it is. It's Jameis Winston for the next 3.5 months. And if Jameis Winston doesn't work out, then it's somebody you're going to sign that's sitting on their couch right now, or a team like the Steelers, who has four quarterbacks, and they decide, okay, yeah, we like our rookies. We'll send you Mason Rudolph. Like, that's what you're talking about. There's no one riding to the rescue for the Giants. Let me try to make this up. Let me try to get clicks. When I see people with check marks and people that played in the NFL saying today, the Giants should go get Mac Jones, I'm like, what are you, stupid? Look, the Niners aren't trading Mac Jones. You really think just because the Giants are missing a quarterback, they're going to trade Mac Jones? Well, there's a rule in the NFL that says if a team is missing their starting quarterback, every other team has to make their backup quarterback available for a trade. No, they're holding on to Mac Jones, obviously, because he has played really well. If Brock Purdy gets hurt, they want to go to him, right? 11 quarterbacks started every game of the year last year in the NFL. 11. That means 2/3 of the league are going to need their backups to start at some point. They're not just going to trade you, Mac. When I see they should trade for Mac Jones, trade a 4th-round pick for Mac Jones. I'm sorry. The Niners aren't saying, no, we're not going to give you Mac Jones for 4th. Now, you want to give us a 1st-round pick, we can have a discussion. Like, you want to be stupid and give us a 1st-round pick for Mac Jones, we can have that discussion, but we're not doing it. No one is coming to the rescue. There's no quarter. You want J.J. McCarthy? J.J. McCarthy stinks. He stinks out loud. He's had guys lap him on the Vikings quarterback ladder. Guys haven't even been with the team. Guys are showing up after him whose careers are over. Yep, nope, we're going to go with Carson Wentz. We're going back to Kyler Murray. All that. He stinks. No one is coming to save the Giants. There is nobody out there, right? The reality is this. This happened early enough in the season where you have to pick yourself up and go play. And that's the one. Look, obviously him getting hurt is every nightmare for the Giants. But the fact that it happened early enough in the season, this is a case where, hey, no one can hang their heads and say, well, it's four more weeks till the offseason, right? If Jackson Dart gets hurt week 13 and the Giants are 6-7, well, our season's over. Hey, we only have another 3 weeks left anyway. It's Christmas coming up. We're done, right? It's easy to punch out at that point. You can't punch out middle of September, right? There's still a lot to go. So the one thing is that it happened early, and you can say, all right then, it happened early. We can put that. But that's what's next for them. It's putting their helmets on, getting to work, and Jameis Winston is the guy. We told you the experience is going to be crazy. It's going to be roller coaster. He's going to look great. He's going to look terrible. The Giants will win some games. They'll lose some games. They'll probably be 4-1. We talked about this last night. If you look at the Giants' schedule, without Jackson Dart, it is manageable. They can win their next three games. They should be favored in their next three games that they play, and they should be 4-1 with Jameis Winston. And a month from now, we're doing a story going, Jameis Winston has restarted his NFL career. Who's going to want Jameis Winston as a starter next year? Look at the Giants without Jackson Dart, and then you're going to get hot takes. When Jackson Dart comes back, should he be the Giants' backup quarterback, right? Should the Giants trade Jackson Dart somewhere else? Right? This is where we should be in a month. Because the Giants should be able to win these games. They've had a couple of days now to lick their wounds and get going. Jameis Winston's going to get the reps going to the game on Sunday. Doesn't get any easier than the Titans. So everything is going to be fine. They should be 4-1 and getting back to work. That's what the reality is. No one looking out of the corner of your eye going, oh, maybe. No, none of those things are happening. Any trade, you don't want a young quarterback coming in, you know, because you're going to have to wait months and months for the guy to learn the system. Nobody's trading you their backup quarterback. You can't just go through the list and go, who's the backup quarterback the Giants would get? And no team is trading you their number two quarterback. Nobody's doing it. If we have three or four and there's one veteran hanging around and you need a body just in case, because you need somebody if something happens to Jameis Winston, right? So, okay, yeah, this is where, you know, you mentioned Mason Rudolph early in Sour. Now, mm-hmm. That's something I can see. Is Mason Rudolph great? No. Is he better than Jameis Winston? No. But he's a guy that might have to play at some point depending how Winston does. That's the only way you're going to go. Jimmy Garoppolo off his couch. A team with four quarterbacks. That's where you're going. They're not going to trade Drew Aller. They're not going to trade Will Howard. They're going to hold on to those guys. Like, it's just people say stuff, and I go, my goodness, everybody just gets stupid in the face of trying to find clicks and saying something. Whoa, you're trading. No, Mac Jones is not getting to all these guys. No, these guys are getting traded.
1: Come on, I saw Joe Flacco return and go play with Harbaugh. Come on.
0: Oh,
1: yeah,
0: because
1: the Bengals won't need him. We talked with Jason Cole a little bit earlier. What did he say was the one big glaring issue for the Bengals? Left tackle. Yay. Good luck, Joe Burrow. But it's just that idea of going through all the veterans. Like, yeah, they'll trade him. It's like, no. It's week two. We're going into week three. At this point, except for a very select few teams, you're still selling hope.
0: Of course.
1: The Cardinals beat the Chargers in week one. And what have I said all along? Eventually, you get to a point where you're going to say, okay, we stink. Let's trade Jacoby Brissett and get some assets, right? Carson Beck's going to be our guy. Guess what? You're 1-1. Yeah, you got boat raced in week two, but you're not selling him yet. You're waiting for more teams to get more desperate and to have these injuries pile up. Mention the Steelers. Are they good? No, but they're going to hang around a little while. So do they want to, if they decide or Aaron Rodgers is physically unable to play, are they going to turn it over to one of the young guys necessarily? No, because I don't think that's what Mike McCarthy would want to do. He wants to wait till 2027. So you just keep going online. You start looking at the practice squad guys. Okay, there's Josh Johnson. You mentioned Garoppolo, who's free and clear of anything. Joe Milton was a guy that we talked about a little bit. Jake Browning. Bengal.
0: Sure.
1: He's on a practice, or he was on a practice squad. He's not now. You want to go get Nick Mullins? No. Hendon Hooker? No. Uangalele? No. Jake Haener's currently the Giants practice squad guy, so he gets called up. Kyle Trask, anybody? Jeff Driscoll? No, I don't think so. Clifford?
0: No.
1: Come on, man.
0: And here's the thing right now. Because there's your conversation, what's next for the Giants. Now, this is how good of a conversation we're having. I'm going to make you incredibly happy right now. You don't even know this. I'm going to make you incredibly happy right now, right?
1: Yeah, okay.
0: Who do we say would be available, right? If a team has three quarterbacks on the practice squad, something like that, you know, we don't carry that. That's where you're going. If you Google who's the best third string quarterback in the NFL,
1: okay,
0: you know whose name comes up?
1: Oh, is it my guy?
0: No. Come on.
1: Gino.
0: Frostburg off the top rope. Case Keenum is widely considered the top third-string quarterback in the NFL, bringing elite veteran experience and a history of starting success as an ultimate emergency insurance policy. So there you go, buddy. Congratulations.
1: I dig that.
0: You may be starting a third-string quarterback Monday night against the Eagles, but you're starting the best third-string quarterback. You're starting the 65th best quarterback in the NFL. Congratulations.
1: Yeah, but how about this for a data point that will be making the rounds as we anxiously await whether Bajan's going to get cleared or not. Monday's game against the Eagles would be the first time in Ben Johnson's career as a coach or offensive coordinator that he wouldn't start a former number one overall draft pick at quarterback.
0: Mm.
1: Think about that.
0: Yeah.
1: It's just Jared Goff showing the durability and ability to stay on the field. And Caleb Williams, that's it. Now we got Case Keenum.
0: Yeah, no, you have the best third-string quarterback
1: in
0: the NFL.
1: I'll take that.
0: Case Keenum. He is the best third-string quarterback. You don't just have a third-string quarterback. You have the best third-string quarterback.
1: Yeah, that's good. I'm also working on the shirt design for Life Sucks, Grab a Helmet, Go to Work.
0: There you go. Life Sucks, Grab a Helmet. There you go. That's what it is. That's happened sometimes.
1: Yep.
0: Time now to find out what's trending in the wide world of sports from someone who now I counted – it's 19 Shohei Ohtani bobbleheads she brought into work tonight for the return of Ohtani to the Dodgers. It's Monty Bolaños with What's Trending.
2: That's right. 19 and none for you. Shohei Ohtani just missed
0: it. I didn't ask for one.
2: All right.
0: You know, next time you come in and say, hey, we got like a backlog of like 8,000 Kike Hernandez bobbleheads. You want a couple? I got
2: a
0: couple.
2: You're
0: going to
2: say yes, and I'm going to bring you five.
0: Hey, okay? You know what? We got 40,000 Kyle Tucker bobbleheads.
2: We can't give those six away.
1: Right now, he'd be really popular.
2: You want Blake Snell? You want and Tyler Glass now? I got
3: them all. We'll smash all five of them like I'm Gallagher.
0: Everybody, we're all wearing ponchos. Yeah. You know, like they do at Gallagher's concerts. I don't want the piece of that bobblehead on me. Oh,
3: decoys flying everywhere.
2: No, decoys. He's the only one protected in all this. There was a moment where maybe Shohei Ohtani was going to hit a home run, but it landed in the warning track, on the warning track out in center field, unfortunately. So the Padres still lead the Dodgers 4-1 after seven innings in L.A. In Seattle, the Astros and the Mariners are tied at 4. What else has happened today in baseball? Well, the Mets outscored the Rangers 7-2. Diamondbacks are still alive after defeating the Rockies 5-3. Marlins beat the Cubs 3-2, stopping them from clinching a playoff spot. Braves walked it off against the Reds 3-2 in 10 innings, and Chris Sale reached 200 strikeouts for the season. Yankees rolled past the Rays 9-2, where Ben Rice hit two home runs, bringing his total to 41. And Aaron Judge told the media on Wednesday that he's going to be available for the wildcard series next week, despite being placed on the 10-day IL with that calf strain. The Red Sox topped the Guardians 1-0, and the Royals held on 5-4 against the White Sox. Cleveland has a one-game lead on Chicago for the AL Central. The Brewers, with a franchise record 99 wins this season after defeating the Phillies 4-1, and the Orioles swept the Blue Jays in a doubleheader today, eliminating Toronto from the postseason, but Baltimore technically is still alive. Thursday Night Football is going to kick off week 3 of the NFL. Falcons and Packers. Atlanta quarterback Tua Tagovailoa is off the injury report. He's going to be the backup to Michael Penix Jr. tomorrow. Seahawks quarterback Sam Darnold did practice on Wednesday, trying to ramp up his workload this week in hopes of returning from that glute injury. Bears head coach Ben Johnson says he doesn't know who's going to start at quarterback on Monday night against the Eagles. Yes, Case Keenum. What did you say? He's the best third-string quarterback. Yes, the best third-string quarterback out there took first-team reps in practice for Chicago on Wednesday. Giants Quarterback Jackson Dart is going to undergo surgery on his knee. He's going to miss the rest of the regular season, but head coach John Harbaugh did not rule out the possibility that Dart would return if the Giants were to make the playoffs. Harbaugh also said that they're going to bring in another quarterback. They just don't know who that is yet. And Giants edge rusher Brian Burns will miss some time with an ankle injury. Back to you guys.
0: Thanks a bunch, Moxie. Jason Smith, Mike Harmon, live from the Fox Sports Radio studios. Coming up next, we could be on the cusp of absolute baseball history, something none of us have ever seen before. Nobody who's ever been a baseball fan, no one who's ever been alive in the last 150 years has ever seen what could happen in MLB. What is it? That's next. Jason and Mike, Fox Sports Radio.
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0: That is water at the bottom of the ocean. That water at the bottom of the ocean. And you might find yourself, my God, what have I done?
1: And you may find yourself living in a shotgun shack.
0: My God, we traded away Pete Crow Armstrong, and we let Pete Alonso walk. And they both lead the AL and NL in home runs. My God, what have we done?
2: Now we suck again.
1: And you may find yourself in a beautiful...
2: You have your manager for a couple of years, though, so that's good.
3: Yeah. Fox Sports Radio, the Jason Smith Show with my best friend.
2: Andy Green.
3: Yeah.
2: Your best friend Andy.
3: Yeah, my best friend Andy Green. Yeah, I mean, not great tonight. And, of course, a lot of people wanted to make sure I knew that, hey, the Mets had two guys named Pete, and they don't have many more, and each of them lead each league in home runs now. Pete Alonso and Pete Crow Armstrong. Yeah, the hits just keep
2: That's
3: on.
2: Pete Squared, Jason.
3: No, I know, Pete Squared. I like that, Pete Squared. I like that.
2: Pete MVP. Pete's.
3: MVP, yeah, oh, man. Well, at least I know Alonzo's not going to win MVP, because the Orioles aren't making the playoffs, so, okay, that's not happening.
2: You know who else isn't making the playoffs?
3: Yeah.
2: The Mets.
3: Gee, who, Frostburg? I didn't even know.
2: The Mets.
3: Yeah.
2: That was a swinging neck breaker right there.
3: Yeah, no, that was tough.
2: You got
3: that
2: got.
3: Tough. Yeah, no, two guys named Pete. That the Mets have. All you had to do if you're the Mets, like 5 years ago, is just go, hey, I'm from the future. Yeah. Don't trade anyone in the organization named Pete. Don't let anyone leave as a free agent if his name is Pete. Just trust me on this. And then I disappear.
2: All ready, right, break.
3: Got to keep everybody named Pete. Got to keep them all. Got to keep all the Petes. If you kept all the Petes, the Mets would be in the playoffs. If you just kept guys named Pete, you'd be in the playoffs.
2: Yeah, I mean, look, Pete Crow Armstrong, I don't like watching him dominate either. How about that? Something
3: that's
2: we can agree on.
3: That's two of us. That's two of us, buddy.
2: He's on the other side of town, man. I don't need that. I don't need that energy there.
3: No.
2: Now you got CM Punk coming out and throwing out the first pitch. I mean, all of that stuff. I don't need it.
3: No, not great, Bob.
2: Not good.
3: Now, the other thing is, we are on the cusp of something that we have never seen in the history of Major League Baseball. Baseball's been playing. Again, I quote Jason Stark at least twice a month on the show. Baseball's been played for 150 years, and still every couple of weeks we say, boy, I've never seen that before. Tonight, the Mets win their second straight game against the Rangers. Why is this a big deal? Because the Rangers, who were at 500 leading the AL West 2 days ago, now, after two losses to the Mets, no, by the way, if the Mets sweep this series, they're the AL West champions. they're now a half game back of the Astros in the American League West. Two games under 500, while the Astros right now are sitting in first place, one game under 500.
2: Mm-hmm.
3: They are tied 4-4 with the Mariners right now in the ninth inning. If the Astros lose, you are talking about the two teams that could, and I guess you can't throw the Mariners out because apparently somehow 11 games under 500 are still alive.
2: Saying
3: in the final
2: there's a
3: five
2: chance.
3: Days, right? They're still alive somehow, the final 5 days, right? Mariners still alive. The Astros and the Rangers would go into the final four games of the regular season, each of them leading the AL West two games under 500. They would need to win three. One of them would need to win three of their last four just to get to 500, which we've never seen. Never seen anybody win a division at 500, but we could see someone win a division under 500, which has never happened. They started divisional play in 1969. We want to go back before that when it was just the American National League. No one's ever won the league with a record under 500, but you're going back now over 50 years. Never happened, and we could see it this year. We could see it in the next 4 days.
2: Isn't it great, though?
3: Oh, I want to see it.
2: The fact that we've got this
3: chaos?
2: No, but that's it, right? Yeah. And folks will lament it like they did when the Seahawks won and all of that, and there's all the hand-wringing that it's all gone to hell. And it's like, you know what? Some years, things just break oddly, right? We thought the Mariners were going to be really good. Guess what? Wrong! Even though they're still, as you said, technically still alive here.
3: They're still alive. Somehow 11 games under 500 with four games left after tonight.
2: It's a weird world, but that's what makes it great. That's what we love about baseball, the stuff that makes absolutely no sense that happens on a nightly basis. Pete and Pete doing the heroics that they have, right? Because when the Mets got rid of Pete Armstrong, young guy, first-round pick, whatever, but he was coming off a massive shoulder injury. You had no idea what he was going to be, and here he is. And even after last year, he was terrible in the second half of the season. People were ready to get rid of him. They hated him. And then he comes back with this kind of season. But the ebb and flow of this stuff anymore, when we're talking about the amount of guys that change squads, that the limits that we have on pitchers, that you have to go to the bullpen, that you can't rely on guys the same way that you once did. All right, that guy's our workhorse. He's going to give us seven. No, that guy's a unicorn anymore. So baseball's changed in so many ways just in, you know, while we've been doing this show, you and I here at Fox Sports Radio.
3: Yeah.
2: It's a much different major league game that we watch. So to see something that hasn't been done before, even if it is celebrating what's less than mediocrity without calling it poor.
3: It's like I remember rooting for the Seahawks to win the division, the NFC West,
2: right.
3: Like what was it, like 12 years ago. At 7-9, right? Like, I want to see him win at 7-9 and host a playoff game and have a team that went 13-4 go into Seattle and win.
2: Remember when they hosted that game and everybody got all mad? It's like,
3: these
2: are the rules.
3: Yeah.
2: Get over it.
3: We got to go play a team that's 7-9.
2: This is stupid. They shouldn't be able to host a game. Why can they do that? It's like, because them's the rules and them's the breaks.
3: This is the best. But really, the more I think about it, you are 11 games under 500 with four games left after tonight. And not only are you just alive for a playoff spot, you're alive for the division.
2: Yes! This is glorious, man.
3: You could finish 80-84 and raise a banner. 2026 AL West champ Seattle Mariners.
2: Come on now.
3: Exit out by the Fresca, exit Swollen Dome, the Jason Smith Show with my best friend, Mike Harmon. We got two big football stories to get to coming up next. Jason and Mike, Fox.
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13: Here's your Wild Horse Resort and Casino weather update. Tonight the skies will be partly cloudy with a calm wind, while temperatures settle into the low 50s to high 40s. Tomorrow you'll see the skies becoming mostly sunny with winds keeping calm, averaging around 6 miles an hour while temperatures reach highs near 80 degrees. 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
15: Baseball still going on in Seattle as the Astros and the Mariners are tied at 4 apiece. Baseball still going on in Los Angeles as the Padres lead the Dodgers 4-1. It's the top of the ninth inning. The Brewers already defeated the Phillies 4-1 for a franchise record 99th win. The Red Sox topped the Guardians 1-0 and the Royals held on 5-4 against the White Sox. Cleveland has a one-game lead on Chicago for the AL Central. Yankees roll past the Rays 9-2 and Yankee slugger Aaron Judge told the media that he's going to be available for the wildcard series next week despite being placed on the 10-day IL with a calf strain. The Braves walked it off against the Reds 3-2 in 10 innings as Chris Sale reached 200 strikeouts for the season. Marlins beat the Cubs 3-2, stopping Chicago from clinching a playoff spot. Mets outscored the Rangers 7-2, and the Diamondbacks are still alive after defeating the Rockies 5-3. I'm Monty Bolaños.
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19: I'm standing up in the studio!
3: Josh Hader in the game right now for the Astros in a tie game in the ninth inning.
2: Barry!
3: Where a loss would keep the Astros tied for first place in the AL West with the Rangers, two games under 500, and the Mariners would still be alive, 10 games under 500. With four games left to
20: Jason,
3: go.
20: You said the ass won 2-3 Strohs, right?
3: I did say yes. I said that, yes.
2: That was in your handbook. for today's.
3: Yeah, yeah, Frostberg's been waiting for that one for a while. Meanwhile, the Dodgers and the Padres, boy, a game I really thought the Dodgers are going to walk away with. Here comes Ohtani back. Yamamoto is on the mound. All sorts of good things. And instead, it's the Padres cooling off the Dodgers right now. 4-1. The Dodgers just look kind of flat tonight. You know, Ohtani's no good. Get rid of Ohtani. But again, they're going to wind up being 18-4 now, and or sorry, 15-4 in their last 19 games. So they've really picked it up. We'll have more of them coming up in a few minutes. But you really thought, you know, especially, you know, hey, trying to catch Milwaukee, you'd be one game behind them. You, if this stays the way it is, 4-1 in the ninth inning, like all of a sudden your chances of catching Milwaukee are just out the window.
2: That's it. You're still trying to catch the Miz.
3: Yeah.
2: Insert all WWE or real world jokes here, but let's not, you know, say that that's a small thing. As well as they've been playing, the resurrection of Mookie Betts' bat, Kyle Tucker with some meaningful at bats. As much as we made fun of the fact that they'd have a giant house built of bobbleheads and everything else for the unwanteds, that, you know, there is still something to play for. As well as you've been going, you're still chasing. Which I think is a good thing in some respects, but also it just changes the setup.
3: Look, and look, we told you a month ago with the Dodgers, everything's going to be fine. Oh, but look at all this. Yeah, injuries are bad. Yeah, the guys aren't hit again.
2: Did someone threaten to key everything, your car here in Los Angeles?
3: Everything is
20: good. I'll key it right now, Mike.
3: told you a month ago, everything was going to be fine. A team like the Dodgers that wins the NL West every year, goes to the World Series just about every year. Yeah, when you win two in a row, yeah, you hit the doldrums in August. It happens that way. You're ready for the players. You're ready for them to start. Yes, you have injured guys you're hoping to come back. You have other guys you're hoping that will start hitting the baseball. The Dodgers know when to flip the switch. I had no worries about them. I said everything's going to be fine. Now you're going to have to worry about the bullpen a little bit because right now Edwin Diaz is pitching the fifth inning. But what team doesn't have to worry about their bullpen in the playoffs? It happens. But what have we seen in the last month? Will Smith has come back, and he is raking. Even Kyle Tucker decided to wait until September to start hitting the baseball. He's hitting the baseball. Mookie Betts is now hitting the baseball great, right? He's on fire. Ohtani, so much so that when Ohtani came back tonight, he's hitting second instead of first because they don't want to mess around with Mookie Betts because he's hitting so well. The Dodgers are fine. Yeah, and the pitcher's coming back, and Snell. The Dodgers are fine. We told you this is going to be the case, and this is where we're sitting right now. Yes, tonight they're taking on the chin right now, and now it's 5-1 in the ninth inning, but they've played great over the last few weeks. If they don't get the number one seed, it's not going to matter. The big bad Dodgers are back, and good luck trying to stop them in the playoffs, right? They're going to have enough pitching. They're going to have their guys ready. You know it's going to be Snell and Scooble game one, game two. That's how it's going to go. And all of a sudden, they're going to start hitting because everybody's back and everybody's healthy. I mean, the Dodgers, they were never in trouble. It was just, let's get to the end of the season. We're getting our guys back. There's no panic. Now, Ohtani going on the IL as late in the season as he did, that's a bit of a question mark. But they've slow played him all season long with the pitching, and he came back tonight and he swung the bat okay. He had the big strikeout with the bases loaded, but overall, he swung the bat all right tonight. I have no doubts that he's going to stay in the lineup now. He's got four more games to get his timing back to get ready for the playoffs. So, yeah, the Dodgers are absolutely fine. They should be the overwhelming favorite going into the playoff again. I know the Brewers are probably going to have the best record, but the Dodgers are absolutely fine. There is no worry about them.
2: Yeah, I mean, as we talked about a lot, you know, you're trying to meter things out and measure how much you're going to use guys over the course of the year, and that's the one thing, you know, when you get into the economics or whatever, the Dodgers do have that luxury of, hey, we don't need to rush you back, right? You saw what they were able to do with Snell for the second straight year, what they were able to do. All right, Ohtani's not feeling great, but he probably could play through. But you know what? Go sit down for a bit and get ready with a number of the other players, right? Will Smith, they didn't rush him back. Did whatever they could to cobble together games behind the plate with some success in stretches. And now he's been on a tear since coming back. So you have that. You've also played the equivalent, I don't know, added up over the last 14 years. Not that they've all been there, but just the idea of how many extra games, and we talk about LeBron minutes, right?
3: That LeBron's played an extra five seasons counting all his playoff games. Yeah, same thing for the Dodgers. Yeah.
2: Same thing here. It's like extra innings, extra at-bats, extra high leverage situations. So you're well trained and prepared, which means late July and early August, which is the dog days for most MLB teams, you're taking a nap because you've been there, done that. Especially when you're running away and hiding in the division. Not that it didn't get a little dicey for a minute or two, but in the end, you know, they're still best in class.
3: And look, before we get to a big NFL story, just to let you know, right, Houston and Seattle, 4-4 in the ninth inning. Seattle's got a runner at first with one out. Again, this win by the Mariners, if they win, the leaders of the AL West would be two games under 500. There's a dude in the stands trying to wear his version of a rally cap.
2: Ooh.
3: He's got a baseball hat on, and he's got three sneakers balanced on the top of his head.
2: Okay.
3: He's got one sneaker on the bill. He's got one, like, on the bill that resting on the top, and then one sneaker on the top of that. So dude's got three shoes on the top of his head.
2: Okay.
3: It's a pretty good rally cap.
2: Are they going to go figure out the origin story of that? Or do you, I mean, you want to do that? You could take that on for the team.
3: No, I see how many shoes can I wear on the top of my head? So again, we'll keep you updated on this game again. Houston and Seattle 4-4 in the ninth. Meanwhile, I don't know that there's a bigger must-see moment game in the NFL this weekend than Deshaun Watson and the Browns home opener against the suddenly competent Carolina Panthers.
2: Yeah, I got a bunch of them, but I get your point here.
3: This game, Watson's first home game after, well, you know, forget about all the last 4.5 years, how bad he has been, how injured he has been, the history with the massage situations, and now you get to the point this summer where he was antagonizing the fan base and the fans were booing him. Look, we told you the plan for the Browns was a solid one, right? Finally see it. In a year you're tanking, Deshaun Watson's going to have to see the field at some point. Okay, so what's the plan? First 2 weeks of the season, he's going to stink because he stunk for 4.5 years, and we'll go to Shedeur Sanders in week 3 when we go home, and he never has to worry about playing in front of the home crowd, right? Great, got it. Except the one thing, and this is where you go, Browns, he stunk for 4.5 years. All he needed him was to stink for one more game, right? Just one more
2: one
3: game.
2: More.
3: Instead, he has his best game as a Brown. They win, and now you have to start him. Now you have no choice but to start him at home because you won the game and he played well, right? Like, this is what
2: a great 70% of his pass, 76.
3: You're the Browns. You're like, man, all you had to do was stink one more game. Because when the story came out Sunday morning, a story that was kind of here and gone, because those story that happens, like on Sunday morning, the big stories that come out right before the games begin, sometimes they get lost. And the one story that came out Sunday morning was the Browns are going to reassess the quarterback position after week 2, right? They were letting you know, this was our plan. Deshaun Watson's going to stink. We're reassessing the quarterback spot. But unfortunately, he plays well. So now they have no choice but to start. So now how ugly is it going to get? Well, here's Deshaun Watson from today, because we'll tell you exactly how it's going to go. But here's Watson from today talking about what he expects and what he hopes to see from the fans on Sunday.
16: Biggest thing, like, I don't never try to go at war with the fans, so then the biggest thing is just, you know, ready for support, ready for their energy, ready to get this big dub for the city of Cleveland, you know, continue this great feeling that we have this week.
3: Oh, yeah, yeah. I never want to go to war with the fans, except, you know, when I went to war with the fans like a week ago. Except when I took a bye, right? Okay, so, but here's the thing. What's going to happen for him on Sunday? It's not going to be what you think at the start. Yes, Browns fans still hate him. I get it, right? I get it. Browns, he's a tough guy to watch. He's a tough guy to watch. But they won, and it's their home opener, and the fans are going to be excited at the game. The other 52 guys on the team they're going to root for. It will be somewhat tepid when the game begins. Almost like the Browns fans are going to be sitting on their hands going, I'm not going to go crazy here. So I'm supporting the team. I'm excited that we won, you know, last week, everything. But the minute something goes wrong, I am going to unleash all of this emotion. So in the beginning of the game, maybe they'll announce him. He'll come in, whatever it is. You'll get a smattering of boos, not a lot of applause. But it should be somewhat muted because that's how it will go. It'd be different if the Browns had gotten blown out twice and he was terrible and here's your home opener. Or if they were coming in and things were and things were different with him and the fans. But this is where we're at right now. We're dealing with the reality of last week winning home opener. So they'll be okay. It'll seem all right. But then he bounces a couple passes. He throws a pick early. Panthers get out 14-0. And, you know, hey, Bryce Young's number two quarterback in the NFL through 2 weeks, right behind Tyler Shuck for yardage. That happens. Then it's going to get really ugly and really weird and really nasty really fast. Because teams aren't going to say, okay, I'll give them the first half into the second half. The first time they go three and out, they get, again, the Panthers score a touchdown. He throws an interception. That's going to be it. It's going to be, we hate this guy. Get him out. And it's going to be a really, really bad optic. I'm just seeing in my head, like, it's going to be where, all like those old videos, like in the 70s when fans were booing and papers were swirling around and all the little the wind dust devils on the field and people were throwing stuff. And it was just a bad scene sometimes in those games. Like, that's what I'm picturing happening in Cleveland if Watson comes out and they have a bad first quarter. Because that's all it's going to take for Browns fans to just say, okay, yep, same thing, not our guy, can't stand him. We want somebody different. We want Shedeur Sanders.
2: Yeah, and I can understand where you're conflicted as a fan. You want the team to succeed, but you're also going, do I want it to be with this guy? You know, there's some segment that's like, well, you know, he's coming back from a lot that happens. Like, well, he caused a lot of that to happen. Now, the injuries are tough, and people cheering injuries is always a very weird thing to see on any level. They're just base humanity. For a lot of it, but we've seen it, and sometimes it's just that gut response. But, you know, trying to come back and saying, hey, I'm not gonna, you know, I don't want to be at war with fans. No, you don't, and you learn that pretty quickly. But I can understand where it's going to be pretty staid when he gets announced. I mean, think about the open starting lineup getting announced. Everybody goes through, and your quarterback, is it silence? Smattering of booze.
3: You think they'll do that, or I'll just say, here's your Cleveland Browns. Here's your 2026 Cleveland Browns.
2: They announce a couple of guys, and they say, and the rest of your Cleveland Browns.
3: And the rest of your Cleveland Browns.
2: Right, they all run through, and there's some smoke, and all right, coming up next.
3: They bring them out, like, with all the other Browns, yeah, great quarterbacks of the past, so you can't boo them. Like, hey, here's Kozar and Testaverde and Tim Couch and whatever it is. Brian Sipe. We got all these guys out here, right?
2: Like that. For all of you with an early game, we send you now. And you just avoid showing it all together. But in that stadium, it's going to be awkward. And if it goes south and there's an early pick, yeah, you're right. The old lustily booed will be at the ready.
3: Oh, yeah, yeah. 100% happening. 100%. Exit Al Badafresca, exit Swollen Dome. Jason Smith, Mike Harmon, live from the Fox Sports Radio studios. Right now, Houston leads Seattle 5-4 in the top of the 10th inning. A one-out triple has brought in Yordan Alvarez with the go-ahead run. So Astros now up one, runner at third, still batting in the top of the 10th inning. Coming up next, we got more baseball on the way. Hey, are suddenly the Yankees going to have their best player back at the beginning of the playoffs? Plus, we'll preview TNF. It's football. It's Thursday night. You'll love it. Trust me. 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
32: This is going to be fun.
10: And there are some shows
32: you can't miss. Let's not overreact.
10: This is Covino and Rich.
32: Having a solid backup is so, like, as a Niners fan, and I love Brock Purdy. God forbid he misses the game or so. I like the idea that Mac Jones is there. That's a really nice security blanket.
33: I think that it is few and far between. And there are situations where we've seen Drew Lock step in for Sam Darnold. We've seen Mac Jones step in for Brock Purdy. Tyson Bagent, I think, is a capable backup to Caleb Williams. Yep. And in fact, they have Case Keenum as their third string quarterback.
32: I saw that because he's Bagent's in concussion protocol. So I'm like, they might have to go with Keenum.

0: I think we talked about it yesterday. The Bears could weather the storm because they have their schedule's not brutal over the next month. So if Caleb Williams, you know, missed four games, we were saying they could split or even better, you know?
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13: Now it seems like everybody in this Mariners game is wearing shoes on the top of their head. It's really something. Everybody's
15: I'm starting to think you're making this game up because tried to put it on and it's blacked out.
16: Yeah, they blacked us out. They just said, nope, you get nothing.
13: The Astros lead the Mariners 5-4, but the Mariners do have two on, nobody out in the bottom of the 10th inning. Again, the Houston Astros lead the AL West right now at 78-79. With a loss, they would co-lead it at 78-80. So this is where we're at right now, final 4 days of the MLB season.
16: See, we're just taking it for the lighthearted, chaotic turn of events that it is. The rest of the baseball world going, this is another reason we should have a lockout.
13: Yeah, we don't need it. So we'll keep you updated on this game. Monsi Bolaños will have more on this for you and what's trending coming up in a few minutes. However, speaking of baseball, Shohei Ohtani returned for the Dodgers tonight in defeat. Big deal. The second best hitter in baseball says, I'm also planning on coming back. It was a day ago that Yankee manager Aaron Boone said, look, the plan right now is that we're not going to have Aaron Judge for the first round of the playoffs. And the Yankees will be in the first round of the playoffs starting Tuesday at Yankee Stadium. Injured the rib injury after coming back from being out for the last 3 months. But Aaron Judge says, no, I plan to play, and I intend to be available for game one of the wild card series. Quote, that's what the plan is. Get my body ready so I'm ready to go. All right, now, here's the thing. Number one, if he does come back, I can't believe they're going to put him in the field. He's going to DH. So that's going to be a little bit of Yankee moving the lineup around and doing things. But I get that's what you do, you know, Judge coming back. I know I said at the deadline, the Yankees made moves they needed to. If they get Aaron Judge back, they're going to the World Series. Judge finally came back, and he was terrible when he came back. He was absolutely terrible. He comes back. This is before the calf strain. He comes back, and in 23 at-bats, he struck out 13 times. Mm-hmm. He just didn't look like the same guy. Now, you can sit here and say, hey, why didn't Aaron Judge have a rehab assignment? He wanted to come right back and play. He couldn't get his timing back. Okay, Aaron Judge is 34. What the guy's done, again, he's on the Mount Rushmore of Yankees all time. I get it, but this is going to get a lot of attention. Hey, he should have been on a rehab assignment. Why wasn't he there? But the bigger thing is this, is that I said yesterday, look, the Yankees had the no good, horrible, very bad day where you find out Judge likely isn't going to play in the first round. You lose the AL East officially to the Rays, who beat you to win it. And I told you how, look, the Red Sox are the team in the American League I believe in the most, right? Everybody in the West stinks. The Central is not very good. The

0: A's are have the best record, but the Red Sox are coming. They're getting their guys back. Rafaela came back tonight. They won 1-0. Crochet is on his way back. They got 15 lefties coming out of the bullpen. The Red Sox, coming off that horrendous start, did a lot to get to the playoffs. Now they had their destination was booked for a couple of weeks. So, yeah, they haven't been playing great the last couple of games. But getting these guys back in the final days of the regular season, and plus the Red Sox being a team that is built to beat the Yankees, Red Sox still going to the World Series. Now, but wait a minute, Jason. But you said the Yankees and Judge coming back. Judge has been bad, and now he's going to sit with no baseball activity, zero baseball activity, and then come back on Tuesday in the playoffs, and suddenly I'm going to rake again? His timing's been off. He's not been good. Now another week is off. He's not just going to start hitting in the playoffs. It's not going to happen. The Red Sox or whoever they play are going to be able to go after him. They're going to be able to throw fastballs by him. He's not going to have his timing back. Like, this is just a really lost season for Aaron Judge. And yes, you want him in the lineup because he's going to protect other players in theory, but you think Aaron Judge is going to come back and have a big first-round series? I don't see it, right? Today didn't change anything from what I said last night. If I'm looking for a team for the World Series, it's the Red Sox.
1: No, and that's the difficulty of it, right? We saw Ben Rice hit another couple home runs. He's up to 41, but we ran through the numbers, you know, as this was starting to develop, of how much they've struggled as a squad in the lineup. Now their pitching has gotten healthy, so that'll help mitigate some of the issues you have with the lineup. But we know what he does in affecting the pitch choices and how you operate your staff, particularly in the later innings when you've got a plan for his at bat and suddenly he's not there. That's just a huge hole that in a short series becomes that much more magnified. So when we look at the Red Sox and all of their lefties, well, there's a right-handed bat that they don't get to see, right? That has to be plugged with another left-handed power broker. Now, it's kind of fun to watch a little bit of the discord, right? Because you've got, you know, Aaron Boone trying to say one thing, and certainly the poison pens are out for him if this goes awry down the stretch here and into the playoffs. But he seems like he's got a lifetime deal, so it doesn't matter. But it's still, you know, that difficulty, especially if the Red Sox is the squad that's looking at you from the other dugout.
0: Exit out by DeFresca, exit Swollen Dome. Jason Smith, Mike Harmon, live from the Fox Sports Radio studios. Look, it sucks. And I know that the big talk right now in New York especially is, how did you not maneuver this better with Aaron Judge? And I'm like, yeah, you could have sent him on a rehab assignment, but that's not to know that he's going to come back. He's got to get his timing back against major league pitchers. Mm-hmm. The guy's 34. You're going to trust him when he says what he feels he can do. You're not going to trust Aaron Judge? I mean, come on. So I don't see this as that all of a sudden, hey, if they sent him on a rehab assignment, things would be different. No, he was out for 3 months. He came back. He struggled getting his timing back. He got hurt again. But that's how it goes, man. That's what happens, right? I mean, like, I don't know what else to tell you. It's just one of those years. It's been a bad year for him. Not every year you can hit 55 home runs, knocking 130 runs. Like, once in a while, this is going to happen.
1: No, but that's it. He's also 34. And remember, we were sold the bill of goods that whatever workout regime he was doing, wherever and however he was taking batting practice and getting himself back in shape, that he didn't need the rehab assignment. It's like, okay, they said for 2 weeks he was good to go. So when they finally activated him, it was like, all right, we're expecting, what, 80% Judge, couple at bats, okay, he'll be back in the swing of things. And then he was awful. And then he was back on the IL.
0: Oh, man. So we'll have more on this story. We'll have more baseball coming up. Monty's got some big stuff coming up and what's trending in a few minutes. But tomorrow night, we have football, and it's Thursday.
1: Yeah,
0: and
1: we do.
0: Part of me didn't even want to give the names of the teams, but I got a big, bold prediction for tomorrow, so I just want to say, hey, TNF tomorrow, everybody watch, right? Like, I don't know. I feel like, I don't know. Like, if I say it's Green Bay and Atlanta, are people going to go, ooh, okay, we're good? Like, I don't know. I don't know. I don't know if not saying the name of the teams is going to get people to watch more. I don't know.
1: No, I mean, look, there's certainly some level of, what is it, the car crash viewing? Is there a clever one-word term for that? What is it, rubbernecking?
0: Yeah, rubbernecking. Yeah, yeah, and the looky-loos.
1: Stop, look, and listen, delays. Baby. Yeah. That's my philosophy.
0: I remember when I was, when I was little and I would listen to the radio in the morning, like, and my grandparents listened to talk radio all my, I heard the same stories for like an hour and a half getting ready for school, right? Like they would always say, and the reporter would always say, and rubbernecking delays on the BQE right now. I'm going, what the hell are rubbernecking delays? I don't understand.
1: And then you heard the Elvis song and it all made sense.
0: I don't get it. Rubbernecking delays. Like, what is, I don't know what that is. Like, what is that?
1: You didn't know there was an Elvis song. Back. Did you?
0: No, I did not, no. But I
1: there's also a cool Paul Oakenfeld remix of it, which was fantastic.
0: When I was seven, I did not know that. But tomorrow, we are getting the Atlanta Falcons and the Green Bay Packers. It's football. It's Thursday night.
1: Yay.
0: Both of these teams stink. The Packers stink. They needed the Jets to jet just to win their first game of the season.
1: Sure.
0: They should have beaten the Vikings and Carson Wentz, but they put 40 on the board against them. The Packers are bad. They're a bad football team. They needed Aaron Glenn and the Jets to hand them the game. And that's why the only reason they're 1-1. I still say that, and they're in better shape than the Falcons are. But tomorrow night, Michael Penix Jr. is going to come back, and he's going to start his first game for the Falcons. Now, it's not going to be great, because who knows if he's even physically ready, but at some point he's got to play because the Falcons are in desperation because you can't make it work with Cooper Rush. Jack Strand, you tried to make Jack Strand
1: happen. I did try.
0: His first throw was a pick six, yeah. So that's out the window now.
1: Well, you know.
0: That's like Robert Loggia in Necessary Roughness. Oh, let's get rid of that play, and he pulls it out.
1: Rip it out of the book, yep.
0: I'll tell you this. Tua Tagovailoa is trending towards being the number two quarterback tomorrow for the Falcons. Now, this is the thing, is that if Tua's healthy, this tells you what they think about Tua as a quarterback. That Tua is trending towards being healthy enough to be the back, which means he can play, and still they're going to start Michael Penix Jr. Still they're going with Michael Penix Jr., right? So this tells you where they're at with Tua and what they believe in him. But I'll tell you this, I don't know if Penix is ready to play tomorrow. I don't know what he's going to look like. There's a reason why they brought in Tua, because he just couldn't get it done. He's not a great quarterback. But I'll tell you that I'll go bold. I'll say tomorrow, if he's the number two quarterback, we see Tua play at some point in the game.
1: See, then Tua, I get my 3.5 hits.
0: He will play at some point in the game tomorrow. I mean, I went from he's never going to play. But now I'm like, oh, no, now I can see it. Now I can see Tua actually playing in the game tomorrow.
1: Yeah, no, if they're going to activate him and he's the number two QB, I have no doubts he will have to take a series or two, because I'm not convinced, other than just pride and being bullied onto that field, that Michael Penix is necessarily ready to play. Nothing that they've given us during this whole run-up has led me to believe that either of these guys are ready to, and if you believe some former NFL players, Tua doesn't want to.
0: Yeah. Tomorrow it's like, okay, it'll be a game if it's close, but if it's close and it's the Falcons and the Packers, like, ooh, man, like that's
1: 43.5, the over-under. Man, I'll tell Packers you. Favored by 6.
0: I don't know, man. I don't.
1: I tried to look up some individual props for Michael Penix. The first thing that was in the responses was Michael Penix next team odds. Commanders 2%, Ravens 28%. I love that.
0: Exit out by the Fresca, exit Swollen Dome. Jason Smith, Mike Harmon, live from the Fox Sports Radio studios. Time now to find out what's trending in the wide world of sports. And oh boy, does she have an ending for you between the Mariners and the Astros. It's Monsi Bolaños.
2: It was an ending. You're right. In Seattle, it was the 10th inning, and Houston, let's say bottom of the 10th inning, Houston was up 5-4 in Seattle with a man on second and third. Julio Rodriguez gets walked. So the bases were already loaded. So he gets walked, and then they tie the game. Then the Mariners actually walked it off to beat the Astros 6-5 in 10 innings. Mets outscore the Rangers 7-2. So Houston and Texas are tied once again for the AL West. Seattle is still alive, but Seattle can't get in through the wild card. So Seattle has to win, or they can get in, but they have to win the division. So Seattle is hoping that, you know, in these next couple of games, something happens. But right now, Texas and Houston tied for the division. Seattle is 4.5 games out. So a lot has to happen for Seattle.
0: 10
2: to
0: games under 500 with four games left, and they're alive to win the division title. I love baseball.
2: It's great.
0: I love baseball.
2: It really is. It really
1: How
2: is.
1: How can you not be romantic?
2: How
1: about baseball?
2: Not? I mean, listen, the Orioles are still alive, even though but they're still alive. They swept the Blue Jays in a doubleheader and eliminated Toronto from the postseason. But Baltimore technically is still alive. The Dodgers lost, to the Padres in L.A. 5-1. San Diego moved into the top wildcard spot with home field advantage in the wild card round by this win. They have a one-game lead over the Cubs and the Phillies with four games remaining because the Phillies lost to the Brewers today. Brewers came out on top 4-1 for a franchise record 99th win, and the Marlins beat the Cubs 3-2. Diamondbacks, again, still alive after defeating the Rockies 5-3, but they're three games out of the final wild card spot in the National League. Red Sox topped the Guardians 1-0. Royals held on 5-4 against the White Sox. Cleveland has a one-game lead on Chicago for the division, the AL Central. Yankees roll past the Rays 9-2. Ben Rice hit two homers, bringing his total to 41. And Chris Sale reached 200 strikeouts for the season today as the Braves, they walked it off against the Reds 3-2, also in 10 innings. When it comes to the NFL, as you mentioned it, Thursday Night Football, Packers and Falcons. Falcons quarterback Tua Tagovailoa is off the injury report. He's going to back up Michael Penix Jr. Seahawks quarterback Sam Darnold is practicing. They're trying to ramp up his workload this week in hopes of returning from his glute injury. Bears head coach Ben Johnson says he doesn't know who's going to start at quarterback on Monday night against the Eagles, but Case Keenum took first team reps in practice on Wednesday. Giants head coach John Harbaugh did not rule out Jackson Dart from possibly returning if the Giants were to make the playoffs. Dart is going to undergo surgery on his knee. He's going to miss the rest of the 2026 regular season. Harbaugh also said that they're going to be bringing in another quarterback. They just don't know who that quarterback is. Giants edge rusher Brian Burns is also going to miss some time with an ankle injury. No practice on Wednesday for Vikings running back Aaron Jones because of a knee injury. No practice for Ravens wide receiver Zay Flowers because of a hamstring injury. Rams wide receiver Puka Nacua missed practice with a strained groin, even though head coach Sean McVay says it's not a hernia. They're just being cautious about his return to action. But he also said that he's unsure if Nacua is going to be available for week 3. When it comes to the NBA, sad news as Lawrence Tanter, the Lakers PA and announcer for 43 years, passed away at the age of 76. No easy way to transition, but other NBA news is that ESPN reports that contract extension talks have stalled between the New York Knicks and forward Karl Anthony Towns. Dun, dun, dun. Isn't training camp like next week? Or 2 weeks? Something like that.
0: Yes, thank you very much.
2: You're welcome. You're welcome. I'm just saying.
0: No, I get it. But you know what? We won the title, so it's okay.
2: Yes,
0: we won
2: the title 102 days ago.
0: Yes, thank you very much.
2: You're very
0: happy
2: welcome.
0: Anniversary.
1: She's been paying attention to the long Knicks process.
0: Yeah.
1: Not to you, Smith.
0: Yeah,
1: she just knew that off the top of her head.
2: Because I jumped on the bandwagon.
0: Yes,
2: remember?
0: That's good.
2: Right.
0: That's perfect. Plenty of room.
2: Plenty of room. Yes.
0: Yeah.
3: I've never looked forward to June this much ever.
0: Monsi, I expect you to wear your Jalen Brunson t-shirt tomorrow night.
2: Why tomorrow?
0: Are you working tomorrow night?
2: I am, but why tomorrow?
0: Okay. Because I'm working tomorrow night, and it's day 103. So there you go.
2: Maybe. I'll think about it.
0: Yeah. We'll celebrate.
2: I'll think about it.
0: All right. Thank you very much.
2: So no Clippers? Did you see I tweeted what's more embarrassing, wearing a Chargers shirt or a Clipper shirt?
0: Yeah, I think Justin Fosper is going to want to talk to you about
2: that
0: after this. Yeah.
2: A lot of people said Clippers.
3: The answer isn't Clippers. We're talk.
0: As the video we have on social media from last night is me talking about Justin Herbert wearing an LA Chargers t-shirt.
1: That is true, by the way. He was very proud of finding that buried in his couch. His daughter found it buried in the couch.
2: I think you're trolling.
3: His couch pizza.
0: Thank you very much, Monsi.
2: Bye.
0: Now look, real quick on Karl Anthony Towns, okay? This is my – and again, I've told you, it doesn't matter because the Knicks won it all. It's a forever championship. I don't care. I can celebrate this thing every day the rest of my life. But here's my only fear is this is what James Dolan's going to do. And we kind of saw the Lakers do this following the Lakers titles with Kobe and Pau Gasol, where Dr. Jerry Buss decided not going to go get more players, and we're just going to ride out this era. Kobe's going to be the guy people come see play. I'm not going to go crazy spending all kinds of money to go bring people in. We won our titles, and that's all. I kind of see James Dolan doing the same thing. He's already talked about we're not going to the second apron. Mitchell Robinson is now a Celtic. So now there's Karl-Anthony Towns, who is eligible for an extension for the max, been an all-star both years with the Knicks. They won the title, but he's not going to pay him. He's not going to do it. The only guy that Dolan's going to pay is Jalen Brunson. He's got to pay the King of New York when it comes up for the next contract, and you know that's what Brunson wants. Hey, I took less now. We built a championship. Now you're going to owe me in the future, and I'll take the max. Thank you very much. I'm Vlad Guerrero. You're paying me for what I did for you. But you have to pay it because he's the guy that people are going to come see no matter what. We won the title. We got there. It's awesome. He's not going to pay anybody else if it means getting into penalties or getting close to that. It's going to be a case of we'll have these guys for a bit, and he's going to move on. He's not going to pay Towns. He's not going to pay Anunoby. He's not going to pay Mikal Bridges again. He's not going to pay any of these guys. He's not going to go crazy to go get free agents to come in because we won the title. I asked the team to sacrifice. They did. We win, and now I'm not going to pay. Right? That's exactly how it's going to go, and Karl-Anthony Towns has to make a decision. Either I'm going to demand a trade and want out at some point. I mean, not now, obviously. They're going to defend the title this year. But some point in the next year or 18 months, he's going to either have to say, I want out, or he's going to have to say, I'll take way less money so we can keep everybody together, and he looks like a hero. Is he okay doing that? That's the thing. But that's what it's going to be. Karl-Anthony Towns to be a Knick, he's going to have to be okay taking way less money and presenting it like, hey, I'm a hero. The Knicks will allow him to do that. It's not going to be – they will completely allow him to do that, but that's what it's going to be because Dolan's not going to pay anybody but Jalen Brunson.
1: No, that's it. He's talked to that it would be suicide was the term he used in terms of going into the second apron. So as he looks at it, it's much like you. Hey, 102 days. Yay. And you're always going to have that title, and Brunson will get whatever he wants. So unless everybody's willing to take less, realizing that life in another town – doesn't give them the same extra benefits of celebrity endorsements and other business opportunities, which I think their team should probably be standing around them and reminding them what this title and what it is in New York versus, I don't know, go back to Karl-Anthony Towns playing in Minnesota or whatever other team would be able to afford to bring him in, because that's the other cat and mouse games. Like, well, there's only three teams that can bring you in. Yeah, who are they? Well, you can go to Utah, or you can go to Portland, or right, or wherever Portland is.
0: Yeah.
1: But you get my point. It's like, so that's the other thing. You got to have a little bit of pragmatism too, as to what that means for your long time dollars, but also your legacy.
0: Exit out about a fresca, exit Swollen Dome, the Jason Smith Show with my best friend Mike Harmon. Coming up next, yeah, got another big NBA potential extension story. Plus, we remember an absolute legend. Coming up next, Jason and Mike, Fox Sports Radio.
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0: Late-breaking news in. Heard Monsi Bolaños talk about it and what's trending a few minutes ago. Longtime Lakers public address announcer Lawrence Tantum has passed away at the age of 76. I say his name and you go, yeah, you don't know the name of many PA announcers in the history of sports, but you know Lawrence Tantor and his voice and how famous he was. 43 years, He was the soundtrack to the L.A. Lakers. Look, I still walk around just at various times just going, Laker girls. Or just when someone says 2 minutes, I go, two minutes.
1: Yeah, that's not creepy at all.
0: 2 minutes, right? Like, 2 minutes, 2 minutes. He was in ill health. He had had a stroke prior to the end of the season. He missed the last few games of the season in the playoffs for the Lakers, and he retired in the offseason. But he passed away earlier tonight. A lot of people talking about him and giving him all his platitudes on social media. I mean, I never met him, but you see so many people that I trust saying what a nice guy he was, always made time for people, always talked about things, and just the outpouring of emotion is fantastic. Now, to hear the voice, again, this was Lawrence Tanter introducing Kobe Bryant for the final game in Kobe Bryant's career when he scored 60 points. Here's Lawrence Tanter.
2: And the other forward for the final time, number 24 on the floor, 6'6". High school, five-time world champion, Kobe Bryant.
0: Just the way he would always say, Kobe Bryant. Like Kobe always dapped him up before the games, mm-hmm. always did that. I mean, he entered hospice care last month, and entering, he texted ESPN and said, quote me, it's been a blessing. So he knew he didn't have much time left in the life he had. I mean, look, I mean, again, you don't know many PA announcer names, but you know Lawrence Tanter, you know that voice, and right away it's all these memories. You're going all the way back to the Showtime Lakers, you know, for Lawrence Tanter here.
1: No, but that's just it, right? You and I being out here in L.A. as long as we have, we've known a lot of folks that have worked in and around the organization and talk about the storytelling. And look, he was there for decades. So, I mean, he saw it all in the Jerry Buss, the monster era that they had. So, you know, to have some of those clips and you think about all the legends. And he's a Chicago kid, too. So, you know, yeah. I'll claim him there. But it's just an amazing run. And the tapestry there that he left.
0: You know, and you remember, too, when the Lakers played their first game after Kobe's death in January 2020, Tanter introduced all the Lakers starters with the same line. 6'6", 20th year out of Lower Merion High School, Kobe Bryant did it for every single Lakers starter. And that really was something. That moment, that game was just, you talk about the emotion of watching a game and seeing it kick off with that kind of introduction was really something. Rest in peace, Lawrence Tanter, 76 years old. Jason Smith, Mike Harmon, live from the Fox Sports Radio studios. Again, quick update at the end of the night, just because this is just an insane story that I can't believe is happening.
1: Mm-hmm.
0: The two leaders in the AL West right now are both two games under 500 with four games left. We have never seen someone win a division title since 1969, when division started, Major League Baseball. But we really could see it because both the Astros and Rangers are two games under, and the Mariners, 10 games under 500 with four games left, are still alive. I mean, I want this so bad. I want it so bad.
1: One, I love it. Two, I was disappointed because I really thought you were going to do a minute on Popovich and Budenholzer's ex-wife.
0: Oh, dude, we have time for that, man. That's a weird story. That's a weird one, man.
1: That one sends you into the night.
0: That's weird. That's weird. No, I'm telling you.
1: You know what?
0: We'll
1: talk about that instead of Falcons Packers tomorrow.
0: It's weird, buddy. That's weird. Exit out by the Fresca. Exit Swollen Dome. For Mike, I'm Jason. My buddy Ben Maller coming up next. This is Fox Sports Radio.
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27: 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Tonight the skies will be partly cloudy with a calm wind, while temperatures settle into the low 50s to high 40s. Tomorrow you'll see the skies becoming mostly sunny with winds keeping calm, averaging around 6 miles an hour while temperatures reach highs near 80 degrees. 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
5: Week 3 of the NFL kicks off with Thursday Night Football as the Green Bay Packers will be hosting the Atlanta Falcons. It all starts at 8:15 p.m. Eastern Time as Michael Penix Jr. will be back in action for Atlanta and Tua Tagovailoa will be the backup. In baseball on Wednesday, the Padres took down the Dodgers in L.A. 5-1, while the Marlins beat the Cubs 3-2 and the Brewers reached a franchise record 99 wins after taking down the Phillies 4-1. So San Diego moved into the top wildcard spot in the National League. The Yankees rolled past the Rays 9-2. Ben Rice hit two homers in the win, bringing his total to 41, while the Braves walked it off against the Reds 3-2 in 10 innings as Chris Sale reached 200 strikeouts for the season. The Mets outscored the Rangers 7-2, and the Mariners walked it off against the Astros 6-5 in 10 innings. I'm Monty Bolaños.
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0: Well, it is not sleepless in Seattle. It's sorry in Seattle. Welcome in the beginning of another night of the Ben Maller Show. We are in the air everywhere, mixing and mingling as we get up close and personal, coast to coast, border to border and beyond, on the vast and famously powerful microphones of FSR emanating live.
1: Do it live!
0: From the elephant. Now, how do you eat an elephant? You know how to eat an elephant? Well, it doesn't taste good, but you eat it one bite at a time. Guaranteed human from the world-famous Fox Sports Radio studios where legends like Fluffy Dave and Tom the Terrible and Scott in Rhode Island and so many others, including the Holy Trinity of the upper echelon of the Maller Militia, Alf, Fergdog, and Maller Prop Guy, all demand that we feed the industrial complex of the hot take, and that is our plan here. From soup to nuts, we are going to get her done. And our lead this hour is from the Pacific Northwest, another championship team caught up in a scandal. This is really embarrassing. A lot of sadness around what has happened to the reigning Super Bowl champions who have been caught in a pretty bad situation. Pretty bad situation. So if you've not heard, perhaps not, in shame, the Seattle Seahawks coach Mike McDonald has apologized. A public apology. The Seahawks haven't even played three games, and already their head coach has been forced to apologize. Mike McDonald embarrassing the franchise, sullying everything they've done, forced to apologize to Broncos coach Sean Payton. Why? Because of a private comment that wasn't private about the 2024 Cold War, which surfaced publicly. Now, Payton, the Broncos coach, accepted the shameful apology by the Seattle Seahawks head coach, saying, "He and I are good." But do we really believe that? Do we really believe that? Now, McDonald said he never intended the comments made on a TV show to be for public use. You can't make this up. You cannot make this up. He said it on a TV show. these guys just lie to your face. It is so great, these NFL coaches. God love them. Paid liars. You got the guy in Arizona. We'll talk about this in a bit here. Marvin Harrison Jr. just sitting on a lazy boy during the game, and the coach is like, he just has a different running style. And somebody, I don't know who did it, somebody online put the comments of the fool, the coach of the Cardinals, the guy that's the brother of the other coach or the Packers, and they put it, and behind it is Harrison, la, la, la, la, la, la, la, la, la. You had the coach of the Washington, what used to be called the Redskins, say that, well, it looked like the players don't like Jaden Daniels, but that's not the case, even though there's video of them walking away from him while he's hurt. And now you've got this situation, Mike McDonald, the coach in Seattle, who made comments on a TV show, did not think they were for public use. He said, "I fell short in the moment. It's something I'm definitely going to learn from." Okay. Now, the original dispute began after Seattle apparently studied about 100 different social media posts by Bronco fans during training camp there that were publicly posted on the various TikTok, Instagram, and all that crap that you people seem to love. And the Broncos, they've apologized. They've not apologized. They've accepted the apology of the Seattle Seahawks. Now, the Seahawk backers, this is the part of the story which is interesting to me. So the Seahawk backers have now decided that the Mike McDonald apology is worthy of praise, that this was like the classiest apology you could possibly have. So that is a good jumping off point. Let us discuss the question. Does Seahawks coach Mike McDonald deserve to be celebrated for apologizing publicly to the Broncos' Sean Payton? So I've got 7-Eleven, We've got Starkist tuna and an Amazon Prime order. And we will combine all of these together, and we'll give you the razzle dazzle. We're going to give you the razzle dazzle. So, A, listen, Seattle as a franchise has gone from back in the old days, they were the Legion of Boom. Right, Legion of Boom. Oh, man, that defense was great. They've now morphed into the Legion of Broom, as in, let's sweep up this little quagmire for Mike McDonald, the latest mistake. We'll get the broom out, the Legion of Broom, and sweep that under the rug. So you might want to grab some Bounty paper towels here, because there's a lot of brown nosers in the Pacific Northwest right now. My God, I'm going to get a whole roll of those paper towels for my friend Nostradinus. A whole roll for my buddy Nostradinus. Enough with the Slurp Fest, okay? The 12s, you all must work at 7-Eleven. You're handing Mike McDonald free Slurpees all week. Slurpee, Slurpee, Slurpee! In fact, at this point, I'm convinced it's like a cult. Mike McDonald could steal J.J. and Renton's Toyota Camry, and the 12s would praise Mike McDonald and say that he is committed to reducing carbon emissions. And that's why he did it, to save the carbon footprint. And as far as the apology, one word, corporate. Corporate. Controversy arrives, a statement follows, and everybody announces personal growth and we'll move on and all that. And Mike McDonald did not find some kind of religion. He found a crisis management handbook and went to page 7. And then that's what you do. He finally learned an NFL lesson, which most ragamuffins do not need to be taught. Apparently, he's not the brightest coach around because he didn't know this. If there's a camera and a microphone in the room and you're doing an interview, there's no such thing as private dum-dum. My God. So stop the Slurp Fest. Just stop the Slurp Fest. Now, meanwhile, another part of this story which is fascinating to me is on the TV side. So there's this guy, Graham Benzinger, who I actually have a bit of a pass with years ago when I was doing my website. And I've never met him, but our lives crossed paths years ago. So Graham does this late night TV thing. And he came out with a statement. It was on his show, which no one ever watches. But he says he regrets airing the viral Mike McDonald clip, called it, quote, error in judgment is what he called it, an error in judgment, because the Seahawks coach believed the conversation was private. Bullcrap. However, Benzinger says the entire interview, here's the key part. So Benzinger claims the entire interview, including the exchange which has blown up here, was sent to the Seattle Seahawks PR department 5 days before publication. And not a single man or woman, or child for that matter, in the PR department in Seattle ever requested the removal of any part of this. So the question, was this a, quote, error in judgment by the TV talking head pretty boy Graham Benzinger to include the clip of the Seahawks coach Mike McDonald? So I give this whole thing on that side stink eye. This Benzinger guy says he sent the entire thing to the Seahawks PR department before publishing, which makes him look bad. It makes the Seahawks look bad. It makes him look worse. That tells you every interview he does is vetted by the communist government of whoever he's interviewing. Like, why would you admit that? Apparently somebody in Seattle got lazy and they didn't do their job and whatever, but they had 5 days to object, and the challenge flag stayed in the pocket in the Pacific Northwest. And so if you're the TV person, that's not your problem. You cannot advertise a show that is about candid conversations and then panic when somebody gets candid. That's not how any of this works. Now, from what I've heard, I don't have any inside information. People have told me that show is just paid programming, that they buy time on these different channels, and that's how the show gets cleared, which is one way to do TV. It's an outdated model, but good for them if they have that kind of money to buy time to deliver this schmaltzy softball hero worship which is not for me. Now, you might like it. A lot of you apparently like that stuff. You've been raised with that. I wasn't raised with that stuff. So for me, it makes me want to puke in my mouth. It's disgusting. But a lot of you love that. That's what you know. You want your fanboys is what you want. But this clip in particular went viral because it possessed the rarest commodity that we get in sports interviews today. You know what that is? What commodity? Yeah, exactly. Something genuinely actually interesting. This show finally had an interview that required no pharmaceutical assistance to stay awake to watch it. So, of course, they finally get something good, and the guy that hosts the show, this guy Graham Benzinger, he finally catches a star-kissed tuna, and instead of getting your usual bucket of minnows, and now he's apologizing to the tuna. I'm sorry, tuna. I shouldn't have caught you. Like, what are we doing? You caught lightning in a bottle, and you called the electrician and said, we got a problem here. Seriously. All right, meanwhile, speaking of problems, we go to the Valley of the Sun, better known as the Valley of the Lazy. That is where you will find Cardinals wide receiver Marvin Harrison Jr., likely in a lazy boy chair. Now, he was interviewed following the amazing hustle that he showed the other day. So, Harrison says he hears the criticism surrounding what has been a dreadful start. He's got one catch so far. This is supposed to be the breakout year three. Everything comes together. But, he says he is trying to, quote, block out the noise, close quote, and focus on his responsibilities rather than social media, things like that, or, you know, statistics. He said, quote, I see everything, and everybody's entitled to their own opinions. Well, that's good. Thank you. Thank you for that. Harrison said, I am going to continue, quote, continues, I'm going to continue to worry about my team and my process and helping the team win the best we can. Harrison's effort has been called out by anyone who paid attention here, particularly on the plays where it looked like he was coasting along on a Sunday drive. And, well, that doesn't look very good. You know, there's a camera on you at all times. So the question on this one, you've got Cardinals wide receiver Marvin Harrison Jr., who didn't seem to be worried about the people mocking his lazy performance. So how does that sound to you? How does that sound to you? Well, this guy's emotional temperature, Marvin Harrison Jr.'s emotional temperature, is similar to going into a waiting room at a doctor's office and getting the temperature in the aquarium. It's very similar, very, very similar there. And I know there's not a lot of Cardinal fans. I know there's not a lot. We're on in the Valley of the Sun there. But the Cardinal fans don't need Marvin Harrison Jr. to block out the noise. They need him to actually make some noise, preferably on Sunday. That would be good. Instead, he sounds like a guy, Marvin Harrison Jr., discussing a delayed Amazon Prime order, not his own disappearing act. It just, come on. Like your struggling, supposedly star-wide receiver to sound mildly inconvenienced by being invisible and embarrassing himself. So just tell me. Say, hey, I'm embarrassed. Tell me you're pissed. Give me something. Just give me something there. If people are questioning my effort, this is just me. I don't know how you would operate. But if people are questioning my effort, I'm not saying, hey, they're entitled to their opinion. I'm telling them they're wrong, and I will prove it to you that you're wrong. And I will get that done here. X, Y, and Z. That's what I'm going to do. And Harrison sounded more philosophical rather than any kind of anger. There was not a lot of anger there. And really, all Harrison, Marvin Harrison Jr., needed was two sentences. He can hire me if he wants as a PR consultant. We can activate the Maller think tank. But there's only really two sentences that Marvin Harrison Jr. needed. The one sentence was, I haven't been good enough. See, that's the sentence. I haven't been good enough. And the other sentence is, that changes now. Boom. Put those together. Put a little pepper on top of that, and then you're good. That's it. So if this performance continues, Harrison, you talk about guys that are not long for their teams, and it's one of those players, he will find another opportunity. because of the genetics, and his dad was a Hall of Fame receiver and all that. And I said, well, you know, he'll figure it out. But he just doesn't seem to have the alpha. He's not an alpha. You got to kind of have to have that, right? Don't you? Don't you think you have to have a little bit of that? But if his game matched his serenity, a lot of serenity with Marvin Harrison Jr. He came from a family. His dad made a lot of money playing in the NFL, so the family had money. The dad didn't have money, and there's a lot of amazing stories on the internet about what that led Marvin Harrison, the dad, to do. The kid had money, so he's very serene. There's serenity. And if his performance on Sundays matched the serenity that he shows, Marvin Harrison Jr. would be Jerry Rice with a meditation app. Unfortunately, that is not the reality of the situation. It is the Ben Maller Show. We are just beginning the soiree, the hootenanny, from the speakeasy here at the magical radio box, which is Fox Sports Radio. And if you would like to support this show, you can just listen. That's it. You don't have to participate. However, if you are so inclined, if you think that your opinion is so important that other human beings and goblins want to hear what you have to say, you can call us up here and be part of the fun at 877-99-ON-FOX. That's 877-996-6369. Also on X, at Ben Maller. That's at Ben Maller, if you'd like to be part of the program. So a couple of notes here for you, because I know we love notes. If you look at the big board here, not a list. It's more of a menu. It's more of a menu of what's coming off on the overnight shows. So later this hour, we'll have the Who Am I game. Next hour, no Maller to the third degree, because we'll handicap, instead of Maller to the third degree, we're going to handicap Benny versus the Penny. And what an epic Thursday night game we have. Now, you throw out the records when the Packers and Falcons get together, because if you looked at the records, you wouldn't want to watch. And so we'll break that game down. Atlanta, there's one thing the American people need is Atlanta Falcons in prime time on an island game. And so we'll break that game down. Also have the Insta trivia. We've got the riddle of the day. It's an Ask Ben kind of a Thursday. It's our Thursday show, still late Wednesday in the West. So we'll have a lot of Ask Ben. We've got Fact or Fiction. That'll be coming up down the pike as well. So that's all ahead, and you'll probably be long gone by the time we get to all that stuff. So make sure to download the podcast when you get back to it, and you can hear what you missed and be like, I should have stayed up. That's a bad job by me. 877-99 on Fox. Again, the call-in number on X, at Ben Maller. That's at Ben Maller. And we say goodbye to a golden voice. A golden voice. We'll get to that, and we will do it next. However, it's a block party kind of a day. And what kind of block party? Well, what hour? Let's find out what hour it is.
1: Number one.
0: I'm told it is hour number one, the first hour of the show, and the most important live read, and it's all about the bull. It is all about that bull. 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
4: You must have been busy. But The Odd Couple with Rob Parker and Kelvin Washington. We're breaking this down.
17: Every day I'm shuffling.
18: The two oldest guys on the team, none other than Matthew Stafford and Devontae Adams. They made some sweet, sweet music out there. In fact, Devontae Adams appeared on the Pat McAfee Show and put some heavy praise on his quarterback.
19: What did he say?
20: You know, if his whole career has been here with a guy like Sean, yeah, they'd be saying, is this guy literally the best quarterback that's ever played?
19: Devontae Adams, I think you've been to Taco Bell too often. Because you want to talk about the most ridiculous thing I've heard in the NFL, and it's that Matthew Stafford would be the GOAT if he would have played with the Rams the entire time. They make it like he's won 9 Super Bowls since he showed up. Devontae Adams forgets that Jared Goff went to the Super Bowl before Matthew Stafford showed up. Matthew Stafford threw a game-winning touchdown in the Super Bowl and wasn't named MVP. I wonder why that was. How many quarterbacks could you find in Super Bowl history through the game-winning touchdown and didn't become the MVP? He's a 3-time Pro Bowler, 1-time an alternate. You've got other quarterbacks who have gone to more Pro Bowls who people wouldn't even consider the GOAT. I mean, you're not even talking about, like seriously, not a great quarterback or whatever. And the only year he won the MVP was when all the top quarterbacks were injured. And then Drake May only lost to you by 1 vote. Drake May. Fake May.
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0: 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Zippity-doo-dah, zippity-day, as we are side-by-side. 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You can call in. Started this hour ranting about the apology. Another championship team sullied by controversy, as Mike McDonald has embarrassed the Seahawks franchise. Comment on that, 877-99 on Fox. That's 877-996-6369. Also on X, at Ben Maller. That's at Ben Maller. If you'd like to be part of the program that way, you can do that. You can say hello to Lorena.
1: Hi, Bill.
0: Don't talk to me. FSR Tech Queen. And Koopa Loop at a Bronco fan.
2: Moo.
0: That's a Bronco fan. Your comments can and will be used against you in the court of sports radio. So please act accordingly. Nostradinus, wearing his Seattle Seahawks onesie, writes in. He says, did a spot open up on The View? Ben's Seahawks propaganda sounded like an audition. That's from Nostradinus, who may or may not be getting money under the table from some people in the Seahawk organization. That has been unconfirmed. Not a Burner writes in, says, when asked to comment on the story, the Seahawks owner, Coleslaw, requested that fans do not make the trade for extra Cane's toast. No, you get, anyone that's ever been to Cane's, no, you get rid of the coleslaw and you get extra fries. You don't need the extra toast, you get the extra fries. Sometimes they short you on the fries because the people are lazy. It's a bad job by them. Ferg Dog writes in from the winter wonderland of Fullerton. He says, programming update, if you're planning to listen to Dan Patrick in the next week, don't. Dan's in L.A. being covered up by Steve Sachs and Tim Cates. Playoff Dodger coverage. Well, good for Tim Cates. Good for him. And Steve Sachs, who's an Oakland A's broadcaster, but I guess he'd be doing some Dodger stuff, so good for him. He's on the A's broadcast, but nobody knows that because who the hell's watching the Sacramento A's? Nobody. Andy in Lionel Lakes, Minnesota, writes in. He says, another fabulous monologue, man. I find it ironic that Sean Payton is complaining about cheating when not too long ago he was involved in the Bountygate scandal. I guess what comes around goes around. I'll just stay tuned for this soap opera called the NFL. Absolutely. Spock's Weed checks in on the Oregon Trail, and he says, I must admit I was confused by the Maller monologue. He talked about Mike McDonald saying stuff on camera but didn't report what he actually said. I didn't know this would be a test to publish a syllabus next time. Well, I know you've smoked a lot of weed there, and your mind is gone, Spock's Weed. I get that. So you don't know, but it's pretty obvious to, if you've been paying attention here, that it was about, I said he was over videos. I said it. I go to the ear duct, go to Costco when they open up. They have an ear thing. Get a hearing aid. My God. I said it was over hundreds of social media videos that the Seahawks used to get ready for a game a couple years ago. Do I need to tell it to you like you're 5 years old? Is that what I need to do? My God. Mark DeWalker also says, Malamusha, I have been otherwise engaged, and he's ranting about the Bills. Get up to speed. Are we allowing the Bennies? Something about the Bennies. The Bennies aren't, we don't have to worry about the Bennies until next year. Manager Chip writes in, this is one of those fake accounts, and says, biggest fanboy you have, Maller, is Ferg Dog, and you love the ass-kissing. That's not true at all. In fact, if you knew what happens behind the scenes, and a lot of people don't, a lot of people don't know how we make the sausage here, the amount of criticism that I get from Ferg Dog and Alf and Maller Prop Guy, nobody holds me more accountable than these guys. We have a table read in the afternoon. If you're a Maller X subscriber, you know that we have a table read, and we go over the show. And if the lines don't hit, Ferg Dog will literally take a 2x4 that he bought at Home Depot and will slap me across the head, the very top of the head. He'll slap me, and then Alf will come over and do the three. He'll do the Three Stooges eye poke. He'll do the Three Stooges eye poke, and Maller, prop guy. Now he says I can't play any video games. I can't play my Scrabble game on my phone or anything like that. So it's very wild what goes on here. It's wild and crazy. Absolutely correct. Now you can join the conversation here on X at Ben Maller. That's at Ben Maller if you'd like to be part. We will take some calls here. Let's go to the phones. And here's a guy that doesn't call very often. Well, he's back. He's got the voice. Nick in Berkeley. Hello, Nick in Berkeley. Welcome. You're on the Ben Maller Show.
1: Welcome. Ben, my man, Lorena's Coop. What's up? Hey, check it out. So I didn't want to front run, Ben, but, like, man, the last season it killed me. We beat the Eagles. We lose Kittles. I knew we were, and then the Seahawks win the Super Bowl on our home field, man. I don't even know how we're going to get that back. And then the Dodger player, you know, deputizes the Toronto outfielder to be the outfielder deputizing the Dodger player to be the umpire because, like, I mean, dude, how do you stop running if you're the Toronto guy? You know what I'm saying? Like, what are you doing, bro? Like, you just kept running. Like, so what if he throws his hands up? You should have ran all the way home. I'm like, that killed me too. And then my Warriors, man, we lose Jimmy Bucket, and it was just a spot downward spiral, bro. And then I found out my blood. This was a shout out to all people in the Maller militia, man. Everybody check your blood pressure because mine was like 195 over 125. And for a minute, it's down now to normal, but I was trying to set new records for human blood pressure, man. I didn't know. I hadn't been driving for a long time. But,
0: right.
1: But I'm back now, Ben. Yeah. And I just want to say that we're America's team now, Ben. I did the math. I did the Maller math. The 49ers, by my mathematics, we're taking over stadiums, and we are America's team. Jerry Jones don't even call his team America's team no more because he already knows. I just want to know what you think, Ben.
0: Well, that's tremendous propaganda. Your blood pressure went up because of sports? Is that what did the doctor say? Either that or all the fried foods you were eating.
1: No, Ben. Well, it was Ben. I was up to I'm 5'7". I was at 194. I'm at 150 now. I was smoking a pack of cigarettes like every 3 days. I quit smoking cigarettes, and I'm back, bro. Like I like a 180, man. So I'm good. My daughter was serious.
0: Okay, all right. Well, you gotta take care of that.
1: I just want to say, Lorena, about that cockroach, man. The cockroaches kill me too. I'm like, man, if I see one, I run from it. It's like, oh my god, it's like burn your car, all your clothes. Don't even risk it. You know what I'm saying, like,
2: I'm glad you understand.
0: Well, you'd love to come, Nick. If you ever visit our building here, there's an area we call it the dead zone. It's they go to die. The cockroaches go over there and they commit.
2: We found like seven in that area. Like that's crazy. They,
1: oh my god.
0: Yeah, they kill. For some reason, there's this one area. There must be like some kind of a hole in the ozone layer or something like that. And the cockroaches go over there when they want to die, and then they lay on their back and they're like, "Okay, I'm dead. Here we go." And you think they're playing dead, but they're not playing. They're not playing. They just lay on their back and that's it. Yeah.
1: My dad, when he was in the Air Force, he said that one time he was at some base somewhere and he saw some cockroaches come out in the middle of the night. They were like glowing and shit. He was like, "Oh my god!" Like, like indestructible.
0: Say that,
1: they're indestructible, bro. I'm telling you, I stepped on one time and it crunched. And he just popped back into shape and ran off. I was like 8 years old, and ever since then, I was like, "Oh no." But
0: I'm happy you're back. You're back with your 49er propaganda. Enjoy this. And they're already getting hurt. Your guys are already getting hurt. They're all old, the old geezers. So enjoy it until they start getting hurt, and then that's it. So, all right. There's Nick, our buddy in Berkeley, who's been with the show a long time. We love Nick. I wondered what happened to him. These guys stopped calling. Oftentimes, we have no way of getting a hold of them, so we don't know what happens.
2: I have a question.
0: Yes, Lorena would like to ask a question. Yes, Lorena on line two. Hello, Lorena.
2: Now, Nick said that he used Maller math. And I'm just curious, is it Maller math if Maller's not mathing it?
0: Well, Maller math is a course I taught. It's part of Maller X. You know how they have
2: the
0: TED Talks?
2: Oh, okay.
0: Well, they have TED Talks. It's like that. But on Maller X, if you subscribe, I do Maller Talks. And similar to TED Talks, but it's my spin. How to do Maller math, how to never get a take wrong, always win the take battle, and why dumb people keep you employed as a talk show host.
2: That's like Raider good content. Fans. That's good.
0: Yes. That every click is another couple of cents by the click. So it's very, very encouraging. And they don't even realize it. They're so obtuse, Lorena. You know what the word obtuse means? They're so obtuse that they don't even realize.
2: Obtuse, rubber goose, green moose, guava
0: juice. Exactly. Or something close to that. They don't even realize what's going on. They're hornswoggled by the situation. I did want to spend a couple of minutes changing gears here. I'm going to now put on my serious hat. I am going to put on my serious hat. Now, some of you who are stalkers, you know my past and how I've worked at a few, I've been at Fox Sports Radio most of my adult life, but before that, I had many random jobs and radio and bounced around the dial, and I spent a lot of my 20s, pretty much my entire 20s, most of my 30s at sporting events. I was a radio reporter, but I had no life. Women kept me at an arm's length, so I didn't really have anyone to hang out with, so I just went to games. I did that for a long time, probably 20-something years at games all the time, and befriended a few people. One of the people I befriended, I got the news a few hours ago that he has left this mortal coil. His name is Lawrence Tanter. He was the longtime public address announcer of the Los Angeles Lakers, and he has died at age 76. I befriended Lawrence Tanter way back when the Lakers were still playing at the Forum in Inglewood, and we bonded over radio. While Lawrence Tanter is known and will forever be known as the public address announcer of the Los Angeles Lakers, he was there for, he had a brief break, but he was there for over 40 years, the longest tenure for a PA announcer in that franchise's history. But he was a radio guy, and we bonded over radio. And Lawrence, I was excited because he would listen to the show sometimes. He didn't listen all the time, but he would bring things up I talk about. And he knew I busted the Lakers' balls all the time, and he didn't care. He's like, whatever, you got a job to do. That's fine, which was great. But he was behind the microphone for the glory days of the Showtime Lakers, a lot of that in the 80s and the Kobe and Shaq era. Was friends with Kareem Abdul-Jabbar, a bunch of the guys, and he had that smooth DJ voice. And he was actually a program director at, there was a jazz radio station. I think it's long gone now in L.A., but there was a jazz radio station. So I'd run into him because I was at the games all the time, and he listened. He'd give me some line about something I said on the radio, some dopey thing I said, and then I'd ask him about being the program director at the station. We'd complain about radio. That's what we do. That's what radio people do. We complain about radio. So I was sad, obviously, to hear his passing. I have not been out there as much in recent years. Actually, since the pandemic, I've been cut back on that a lot. But rest in peace to Lawrence Tanter, a nice man, kind to me over the years, and just a really good at his job. And I'll do a bigger tribute probably this weekend on the Fifth Hour podcast for him, some other stories that I have. He did announce that he was stepping away as the public address announcer. He had a stroke, and his health had gone down quite a bit. Obviously, now he has died. So rest in peace to Lawrence Tanter. And as I said on the Fifth Hour podcast, when I begin my spiel, my bullcrap here, there is a silent tribute, which is really not silent, that goes to Lawrence Tanter. And the line that I have used, and I've used it for a long time, the vast and powerful microphones. That's a word that Lawrence Tanter used a lot, and it's my tribute to Lawrence, and so I will continue to do that to honor Lawrence. So rest in peace there, Lawrence Tanter. All right, time now for the Who Am I game, and here we go. There's really no good transition. So here's the Who Am I game. I mean, what do you want me to do? I mean, come on. It sucks. I mean, I'm getting to the age now. People seem to be dying all the time.
2: I love the memories, though. You know, it's so cool to have all these stories with these people.
0: Exactly.
2: So
0: exactly. It's what happens. All right. So here we go. Who Am I? The last three seasons, I am 12-21-1. Against the spread as a starting quarterback. I am the least profitable quarterback for gamblers in the NFL, minimum 20 starts. I have the worst against the spread winning percentage of 26 qualified quarterbacks. Again, over the last three seasons, I am 12-21-1 against the spread. That doesn't mean straight up against the spread. 364 winning percentage as a starting quarterback. The least profitable quarterback in the NFL with a minimum of 20 starts. Worst against the spread winning percentage of 26 qualified quarterbacks over the last three years. Who am I? That is the question. The answer. We'll get to it, and we will do it next.
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0: 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Now, if you love the show, we're here 5 nights a week, the Ben Maller Show. 4 hours in the overnight. And if you don't like the show, it's on in the middle of the night, so who cares? No one's awake at this time, so no one hears the show. And if you really like the Ben Maller Show, you've got the fifth hour podcast every Friday, Saturday, and Sunday. A must listen for true P1s of the show. They demand the pod every weekend. Now, if you don't like the overnight show, then don't worry about the podcast because no one listens to the podcast. It's all fake. It's all fake. Clearly. Back to it. Well, right back to it. We will pay off the Who Am I game in a minute. We have a celebrity caller, and I don't understand why this man has become so popular, but he's a fan favorite. We now go to Louisiana and a man in Greenwood, Louisiana, who knows how to impress a lady at Outback Steakhouse. He's family. Anthony in Louisiana. Hey, hello, Anthony. Hey. Do you realize, Anthony, how big a star you're becoming on this show? Do you understand the popularity that you have provided to the people that listen to this show? Do you get it?
1: Me? I'm a star?
0: Yeah. You're a star, and people love you. They can't get enough of you.
1: Yeah. Well, you tell my friend Kathy, I say hello.
0: Okay. You sound overwhelmed with emotion. Are you verklempt?
1: Yeah.
0: You
1: and
0: are verklempt.
1: My friend Audrey. And tell my friend Audrey, I say, hey, too. How's she doing?
0: Well, she's doing okay. She's having some dental work done, much like you. We lead all of overnight radio in our listeners having major dental work. We're very popular with the people.
2: Oh, hey, cuz. Yeah. Hi.
1: I love you.
2: You are the best. I hope you're doing well.
0: Wow.
1: How your daughter doing?
0: Quite the declaration there.
2: She's been doing art.
1: You tell her I say, hey.
2: I will.
0: It's awkward. Slightly awkward.
1: Yeah, y'all have a good night.
0: All right, bye-bye! All right. Now, notice, Lorena, he didn't use his other line. Oh, how did you get your sense of humor?
2: I didn't tell the joke today.
0: Yeah, oh, see, you should have told the joke. It's a bad job
2: you. I'm going to come up with some jokes for him.
0: Come on now. You got to do it. You got to tell some jokes. The man needs jokes. He needs ha-has is what he needs. Now, what we need is the payoff on the Who Am I game. This is where we pretend to be somebody else. Thus, we call it the Who Am I game. And just for the record, Lorraine, anyway, there's a clock snafu the last week, and so the other night it was back to where it was.
2: Well, no, it was back to where it was. You got 2 minutes right now.
0: No, it was back to where it used to be, I'm saying. So I don't know what happened the other day.
2: You have under 2 minutes.
0: All right. Well, here's the Who Am I game. The last three seasons, I am 12-21-1 against the spread. That's a .364 winning percentage as a starting quarterback. The least profitable quarterback in the NFL for gamblers, minimum 20 starts against the spread. That's among 26 qualified quarterbacks. Who am I? That is the question. And what is the answer? And let's see here. Femi's going with Michael Penix Jr. as his answer. Truck Stop Fungus in his tidy whities eating some chili from some truck stop somewhere. It says Bobby Bonilla. C.J. Stroud from our friend Mr. Irrigation. Page down, can't read that. Bailey Zappi, there's a good name tossed out, although I didn't get who said that. Dan Plezak from Mr. Nice Guy. Macaulay Culkin from OG Art Puffin. Parker the Snow Dog, rest in peace, from Ferg Dog. Who else do we have? President Trump there from King Rory. Let's see here. O.J. the Slash Simpson from Milkman Mike. Gary Hogaboom from James. We've got Not a Burner saying, do not eat my lunch, Jason Smith's leftovers is the answer. Mr. Discount Double Check, that's his answer. Joey Votto from Rob in Minnesota. Who else we have? Page down. Eddie George, who's 53 today from Late Night Drug Tester. Analog Al. Analog Al said, he got it right. Bad job by you, Analog Al. Bailey Zappi was guessed by Chip in the Q's. Lorena, do you have an answer? It's not Matthew Stafford. No, it is not Mr. Toad. It's Green Bay Packers quarterback, the one and only Jordan Love is the answer.
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18: Thursday Night Football kicks off week 3 of the NFL as the Packers will be hosting the Falcons. It all starts at 8:15 p.m. Eastern Time. In baseball, the Brewers defeated the Phillies 4-1 for a franchise record 99th win, while the Marlins took down the Cubs 3-2. Padres had a 5-1 win over the Dodgers in L.A., so San Diego moved into the top wildcard spot with home field advantage in the wildcard round in the National League. They have a 1-game lead over the Cubs and the Phillies with 4 games remaining. The Red Sox topped the Guardians 1-0, and the Royals held on 5-4 against the White Sox. Guardians have a 1-game lead on the White Sox for the AL Central. The Mets outscored the Rangers 7-2, and the Mariners walked it off against the Astros 6-5 in 10 innings. Houston and Texas are once again tied for the AL West, and Houston holds the tiebreaker. I'm Monty Bolaños.
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0: It is a power outage of sorts. Welcome in the beginning of another hour of the Ben Maller Show. We are in the air everywhere, socializing as we are where imaginations run wild in the night. Coast to coast, border to border, and beyond on the vast and dramatically powerful microphones of FSR emanating live from the Bonanza. It's Benny's Bonanza of Banter, guaranteed human, from the world-famous Fox Sports Radio studios. As we row upstream here, we do, and the one and only Donkey Sausage reached out. He said, hey, Maller, Not a Burner, and Doc Dan would really, really like to hear about Express. 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A programming note coming up later this hour. We will handicap Benny versus the Penny, the Thursday night game, as we have Atlanta and Green Bay. Is it a good game? Hell no! Can you win money? Hell yes! Just don't bet the mortgage. We're doing okay on these island games. We've done pretty good on the island games. The Thursday night and the Wednesday night combined games, I believe we are 2-0-1 to begin the season. So we'll see what we do with that game. We'll tell you who we like and where the money lies. And then, of course, as we saw with multiple games we lost over the weekend, we'll have snap, crackle, pop. One of the quarterbacks will get hurt, and then who cares? Who the hell cares? So our lead this hour is from La La Land. Now, we have many, many little mantras on this show. One of the mantras is bad teams make good talk radio. Bad teams make good talk radio. So our lead is from L.A., and there is no more embarrassing franchise in the NFL. Not the Cleveland Browns, not the Cardinals, not the Raiders, the usual suspects, than the Chargers. My God, do they stink. So Justin Herbert was being peppered with questions about the lack of leadership as he looks like he's ready to go hang 10 and go cowabunga, dude, rather than play quarterback in the NFL. So Herbert pushing back on the repeated leadership questions when he addressed the media this week, the Chargers off to the worst start in 100 years in NFL history. That's not hyperbole. They're 0-2, and they've lost to two bottom feeders, and it doesn't get more embarrassing than that. So Herbert insisting that vocal leadership is very present, very, very present. With the Buffalo Bills, I believe, up next for the Chargers, Herbert said nobody is panicking and the focus remains on correcting the mistakes. Now, as you know, Herbert, typically very vanilla, very, very vanilla, became somewhat fiery by his standards in comparison to what he normally is like. When the questions kept getting repeated, he got argumentative that it implied leadership had been missing. So you're telling me you're getting good leadership and the team still blows. Okay. So the Bolts lost to some hungry puppies there, Arizona and Vegas, and literally the most embarrassing start, I'm not making this up, in 100 years. Nobody had ever lost to two suckbag teams like the Cardinals and the Raiders in 100 years. In 100 years. So Jim Harbaugh, of course, he must have come out and criticized Justin Herbert. Hell no! Of course not. Harbaugh called the offensive struggles just growing pains. Shouldn't you have worked out the kinks, I don't know, during training camp? He called them growing pains. He added, I wouldn't change anything about Justin, close quote. So that is a good jumping off point. Let us discuss the question. Why is Chargers quarterback Justin Herbert so offended by a perfectly legitimate leadership question? wasn't out of bounds at all. It was perfectly fine. So I've got Gorilla Glue, music composer, and jujitsu. And we'll put all of these together, and we are going to blow a snot rocket is what we're going to do. Big, giant piece of mucus just flying in the air everywhere. So number one. We'll clean that up in post. So Justin Herbert reacted like this was not some kind of press conference. It was a dental appointment, and the dentist found the bad tooth and said, "Does this hurt?" Yes. Yes. Apparently it does hurt. The Chargers are absolutely discombobulated at this point. They are bedraggled. And Justin Herbert is playing quarterback like you would expect a Madison Beer groupie who wandered onto the field without a backstage pass. How did you get out here? You're not supposed to be playing quarterback. Yeah, but I'm a groupie of Madison Beer. I liked her so much, I'm going to marry her. Really? Herbert, for better or worse, if he was a food dish, he would be tapioca pudding. That's what he is. Soft and smooth and boring. So Jim Harbaugh always, always talks about Justin Herbert like a kindergarten teacher describing the quiet kid that sits in the back of class. Justin is doing just wonderfully in class. Please stop asking about the Gorilla Glue that he likes to eat. Don't ask about that. Come on. So it makes you wonder if Herbert cannot be criticized, that he's so soft that you cannot criticize him. Common sense would tell us that he deserves criticism, that there should be some kind of internal criticism, checks and balances for the way that the offense is played, and he's the franchise quarterback and all that stuff. At some point, the HPP has to end. The Herbert Protection Program has to end. The coaches have changed. The personnel has changed. The excuses have changed. But the alibi, the Justin Herbert alibi, never changes. You keep doing the same thing. You can't continue to keep relocating the blame to a different zip code every September. It's fascinating. He's apparently done nothing wrong ever. And after years and years of the bubble wrap, the quarterback at some point here has to arrive without the packing peanuts, without the packing peanuts. Now, page two, we now go to a true crime thriller in the state of Florida. That is where former Pittsburgh Steeler and Raider legend Antonio Brown, remember the feet? What's wrong with your feet, Antonio? What's wrong with the feet? What's wrong with your helmet, Antonio? Well, the former NFL star Antonio Brown is planning to accept a plea deal that will reduce charges in his attempted murder case. You might remember that Antonio Brown, who made his bacon in Pittsburgh, is he's in a whole lot of trouble, but apparently not anymore. He's scheduled to appear in court September 30th. That is the end of the month here, where his attorney says he will receive probation instead of prison time. Now, Brown originally pleaded not guilty to second-degree attempted murder. Second-degree attempted murder, which carries up to 30 years at the Gray Bar Hotel. However, that's not the problem, because nobody typically gets the maximum sentence. The minimum mandatory sentence was 20 years. So Brown was facing 20 years, which is a long-ass time in the big house there with the bars, the big house with the bars. So the case stems from that altercation in 2025 where Brown allegedly fired a gun during a confrontation. Do we still have to say allegedly? I mean, there's video of it. The lawyers say we have to say allegedly. So allegedly. The question, does the Antonio Brown plea deal pass the smell test? Yes, it actually passes the smell test like a nice scented candle. It's flavored sweetheart. The reason it's flavored sweetheart is because this is, I think you can agree, you're nodding your head yes, a sweetheart deal. From what I've heard, the prosecution has a gaggle of crystal clear cell phone video of Antonio Brown shooting said gun. That's the word. That's supposedly bouncing around the interweb. Now, Florida's got the stand your ground law, and that was going to be his defense. However, if you know about a jury trial, the jury trial is a toss-up. It's too much or not enough. Could go either way, yes or no. So they ended up working this out, and he ends up getting probation. And rather than face decades in prison if the jury ends up going the wrong way. So it's not unreasonable. It's a sweetheart deal. It is crazy considering the fact that Antonio Brown's on video doing the thing he's accused of, and they've got many angles of it. He also spent 6 months on the lam eating Dubai chocolates in Dubai. In Dubai as a fugitive hanging out in the Middle East before he was brought back, extradition back to the United States. But suddenly, out of nowhere, the alleged victim decided, I'm going to forgive you, Antonio Brown. I'm going to forgive you. Refusing to participate in the prosecution. And Antonio Brown also, he issued a statement saying he's forgiven Antonio Brown. Antonio Brown says he holds no hatred, which tells you he had nothing to do with that, most likely. And you know what all this sounds like? You know what it sounds like. The great Randy Moss back in the day, straight cash homie. Straight cash homie. So this alleged victim, it is more likely than not, became a music composer. Really, a music composer. Yeah, a music composer. Yeah, creating original music by shaping melodies and harmonies and rhythms and structure. And he picked up a handful of C notes from Antonio Brown. So this guy became a composer, and he's mastered the C note game thanks to Antonio Brown. So that is the sausage making of the criminal justice system in the United States. It's pay to play is what it is. And if you got enough money, and you can make your problems go away, you're going to use your money and make your problems go away. And this becomes another wild chapter in the saga of Antonio Brown post-NFL. Although, will he ever be able to top the tossing of the gummy phalluses? Nothing can top that, right? Nothing can top that. All right, final point. To Cleveland we go. The mistake by the lake where they're still rambling. In Northern Ohio, and Deshaun Watson. That's right, he's back! Deshaun Watson, as the Browns get ready to play their first home game of the regular season against Carolina, Deshaun Watson says he is, quote, ready for support from the Browns backers as Cleveland gets ready for their home opener. That would be his first regular season home start in nearly 2 years. Watson, in his media availability, says he wants to move past the fan controversy. He said, quote, I don't ever try to go to war or go at war with the fans, close quote. Again, Deshaun Watson said, I don't ever try to go to war with the fans, close quote. All right, so that is what's the money quote in this, and we're going to play off the money quote. So the question, Deshaun Watson says he doesn't want to go to war with Browns fans. So how does that strike you? How does that strike you? So Deshaun Watson is, I'm going to write down a capital S. All right, capital S, made it capital, Schmendrick. That's the word. My word is Schmendrick. He's trying to sell amnesia by the pound to the pound. The dog pound. He called the customers, if I'm not mistaken, disrespectful. And now he wants them to enthusiastically go into his store and shop and have a grand time, right? Watson's relationship with the Brown fan, it's like a bad marriage, what's going on between Watson and the Browns fans, where one spouse announces, listen, great news, I've decided we're fine. Well, the other spouse doesn't agree with it, but you've decided we're fine. So Watson has gone from quarterback rehab, right? Quarterback rehab. And apparently calling them disrespectful was just like a UN peacekeeping mission by Watson when he called the Browns fans disrespectful. Using my Mahler decoder ring, not to be confused with Mahler math, which Nick in Berkeley uses, my Mahler decoder ring. We're past that, which is a quote Deshaun gave. We're past that. That is jock speak for please stop bringing up what I said. I know I said it. We're past that. There's also a term called gaslighting, right? So after everything that's happened, Watson thinks one above average half, one fluky half in Tampa, which also had a lightning weather delay, and Cleveland is suddenly kumbaya, and they're roasting marshmallows over an open flame. I tell you right now, this is not a feel-good sports movie. It is not. It's a psychological horror film with the Dog Pound providing the soundtrack. And I will guarantee you the first time the Browns go three and out, the Deshaun Watson Marching and Chowder Society will pivot to torches and pitchforks. Guaranteed. And I'm never wrong about these things. I'm never wrong about these things. It is the Ben Mahler Show. The Ben Mahler Show. If you'd like to be part, you can join us right now. 877-99 on Fox. That's 877-996-6369. If you've abandoned all hope on your team already, well, I don't still listen, I guess. You can call up and complain if you want. If it's that bad. Oh, it's so bad. We will have, as I said, Benny versus the Penny. That'll be coming up at the end of the hour. Also, the Insta Trivia. Now, the tabloids are a young person's game, right? To end up in the tabloids, they still exist with social media and all that. So how did an almost 80-year-old sporting legend end up fodder for TMZ? How did an almost 80-year-old sports legend end up as fodder for TMZ? We'll get to that, and we will do it next. However, block party time. Block, block, block, block, block, block, block, block, block, block, block, block. Let's see. It's the A block, and is there a leprechaun in the building? What hour is it? Let's
1: find out. Number two.
0: Thank you, Mr. Leprechaun, who I sat next to at a Woo Sox game. That's right. Oh, my God. 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
9: These guys are sick, man.
10: The Rams played a very typical Rams game. You kind of feel like week one, you want to throw it out the window because it was Australia. Week two, we got back to basics. Everybody looked good. We threw the ball well. We ran the ball well. We played defense pretty well. Aaron Donald playing his first game in 900 days wasn't his old dominant self, but he was still good enough for his first game in a long time.
11: So yeah,
10: you're feeling like you're the Rams. Our season can now begin, right?
11: Yeah, as a unit, they won the line of scrimmage.
10: Yeah.
11: I mean, they dominated both sides. Matthew Stafford operating from a clean pocket most of the night, allowing, even with Puka Nacua not available for this one, plenty of space, and Devontae Adams to reemerge as a, wait a minute, we have two aces.
10: Yeah. Devontae Adams is, he's going to that Taco Bell in his house. Are you real excited after this game? Yeah, I'm ordering up everything. Give me everything.
11: Well, I mean, celebrate Devontae Adams and his massive night.
10: Yeah.
11: Eight catches, two of them for scores, including one that was a bomb. It's like, I didn't think he could run those 60 yards like that anymore.
10: Look, the Rams now, much like TJ, much like Rapunzel Entangled singing, "When Will My Life Begin?" The Rams season can now begin at 1-1.
11: Yeah, if only Mother Gothel had picked a different day for her birthday.
10: Never ask to leave the castle again.
11: Come on. Northwestern zone, Catherine Hahn, get ready to play it in the live action, baby. Let's go.
10: But the big story.
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Have you subscribed to the Fifth Hour podcast yet? Bad job by you! Shame on you! What are you not doing right in your life? I'll correct that wrong right now.

0: Do it. Do it. Yes. Exactly. Fifth Hour Podcast. Now, on the live radio show with Benny versus the Penny, currently in the green room right now, the Penny does not look happy. I don't know why the Penny's not happy. We'll have the pick on the island game from Lambeau, the Packers, and the Falcons, because the one thing the American people need is Atlanta Falcons in primetime. I was telling my friend the other day, I said, boy, I really hope I see more of the Falcons, and the NFL's given us that. God bless them. 877-99 on Fox, 877-996-6369. Also on X, at Ben Maller. That's at Ben Maller if you'd like to be part of the live show. Follow that account or don't waste your time. Don't waste your time because we won't bother reading your stuff. And then Jeannie in Medford, she's like a cat right there, and she's saying, what about Lorena? Well, that's Lorena can be found right there at FSR Tech Queen. And you've got Koopa Loop at a Bronco fan. That is a Bronco fan. Your comments can and will be used against you in the court of sports radio. So there you go. And we're back at it. Coming up in a couple, an almost 80-year-old sports legend ends up fodder on TMZ. That's seemingly hard to do. It has happened. We'll tell you about that coming up in a couple. The Maller Militia always have a lot to say. Very opinionated. Absolutely. Mark, the full name guy, retired caller. He could not handle the life of a celebrity caller. He says it would just kill you if Deshaun Watson actually got back to playing the way he did in Houston. I still question the validity of those lawsuits against him. I, for one, do not believe those masseuses and their false narratives. But you media mavens need a villain. Yes, clearly, Mark. I'm sure Watson is an upstanding person. I think you like him, Mark, because I had a beef with Deshaun Watson back when he was considered Mother Teresa. Remember, he was the greatest character guy. All those announcers, they had their knee pads on for him. They were all excited. Oh, it's so great. So wonderful. My God. Nostradinus writes in, says, Maller, in spite of Ferg Dog's newfound allegiance to the Seahawks, he still must be a little hurt by Ben trashing his favorite underachieving quarterback, Justin Herbert. Well, I was trashing him. I was just pointing out that it's kind of, the whole Charger thing is very odd to me because they suck and they don't want to admit they suck and everyone can see they suck. It's a special kind of suck where they had high expectations and it's not working. And rather than just address the wildebeest in the room, there's like, oh, no, we're going to be fine. Everything will be great. Absolutely. Nothing to see here. Hoosier Bill writes in, he says, Ben, the Chargers offensive line might be the worst in history. Of course, Hoosier Bill, you know that most of the time the problems with sacks are on the quarterback, not the offensive line, but blame the fat guys. I know you're fat shaming. Hoosier Bill's fat shaming. Mike McDaniel reads a one-page play sheet for 3 hours like he is Blind Scott. I remember Blind Scott, that retired guy that used to call the show. 3 offensive penalties in a row. And then man in motion runs into the snap. McDaniel is a disaster. So I was texting a friend of mine who's a Charger fan. Don't know if we should admit that, a Charger fan. I didn't know he really exists. But we're going back and forth, and we were saying, like, how bad would it have to be before the Chargers need an Aztec-like human sacrifice? How many games in a row do the Chargers have to lose before they say, we have to blame someone? Who are we going to blame? Let's find someone to blame. And then it's Mike McDaniel just saying, hey, it's not working out. So they're 0-2 now. Worst start in the history, 100 years of NFL, last 100 years. You've got at Buffalo, at Seattle, Denver, and Kansas City. So if they lose all of those games, and you got to think they're going to be an underdog in all of them, 3 of the 4 are on the road, the only home games against the Broncos. And so we'll see what happens with that. But the Broncos got back on track last week, so you figure by then they'll be favored in that game, a slight favorite on the road in L.A. That's in week five. So if that's the case, right, so then week seven's the bye. So they got to fire somebody week seven, right? That's my kind of Captain Obvious analysis. That's my two cents right there. They're going to fire someone in week seven. All right, it is the Ben Maller Show. Let's go to the phones, and let's say hello to Gunner at the break room at the Walmart in northern Minnesota. Hello, Gunner.
1: Well, long time no talk, man. It's been a while.
0: Well, congratulations on getting out of jail.
1: No, I just busy a lot. I haven't been able to call lately. And I'm just happy I'm 1-1 now and trying to beat the Browns to go 2-1. And my projection for the season is 13-4, like I said. It's going to happen.
0: Yeah, it's very convenient of you that when the Carolina Panthers allowed the Chicago Bears to put up 59 points, we had radio silence from you. It's very convenient that you would. I think the term for that, I believe, is called front runner. Are you? You're convicted now as a front runner. Yes.
1: Yes.
0: Okay. Look at that. Very rarely do people admit they're front runners. I'm giving you credit, Gunner. You're admitting when my team gives up 552 yards and 59 points, I ain't calling. Front runner. I feel like you're distracted. You can't talk, can you? You're not. Can you mumble? Because there's people around you right now, right? You're not allowed to talk.
1: No, I'm not. I'm not mumbling. I'm just speaking the truth right now. The team's gonna go 13-4, be number one team, go all the way to the Super Bowl.
0: Okay. This is a terrible phone call. It's bad radio. You know you're doing bad radio. Why would you do bad radio? Gunner, you're supposed to do good radio, not bad radio. Come on, Gunner. There's people listening. Not anymore. Everyone turned off the show now because of you.
1: Oh, that's not happening. I see a lot of people liking how I was calling in. What the heck?
0: Yeah, there's a term for those people. It's called liar. Coop played in a movie, Liar, Liar. Those people are liar, liars. Okay, thank you. I'm going to bang my head against the wall till it bleeds. That call sucks so much. Thank you. Holy crap. Let's just stop. No, we have to take more calls? No. Really? Oh, come on. Nah, we don't have to do that. Well, a sporting legend has ended up in the tabloids, and this is one of those interesting, man, what's going on type of stories here. And one of the great wokesters in the history of sports, who is a very frail old man at this point, yet not frail enough to find love. It's all about the love. We are talking about the longtime head coach of your San Antonio Spurs, Greg Popovich. Greg Popovich ending up on TMZ. Why? Well, he got remarried. And as Lorena likes to say, we love love. But this is a little bit different.
2: Oh, we love love.
0: Yeah. It's a little different here. Because Popovich has remarried. It's who he married which is creating the headlines here. So he married a woman named Mary Barth Budenholzer. That name sounds familiar. If you're a basketball person, you would know that is the ex-wife of his longtime comrade, Mike Budenholzer, who's coached multiple NBA teams and was a Spurs assistant for many, many years. And so this has raised some eyebrows for years. I guess, is the bro code gone? Is the bro code no longer a thing? Have we gotten rid of the bro code? The wokester? He's the king wokester. So this raising some eyebrows as Budenholzer, the person that his wife was formerly married to, worked under Popovich for nearly 20 years, became the head coach of the Atlanta Hawks. Now, they did get married and then divorced a while back, and so they've been away from each other, but still it's very awkward NBA soap opera. The other part of it, which is also awkward, is Popovich is really not doing well. He had a stroke, and it's just seems like he's just kind of hanging on, and things aren't particularly going all that great. And so it's an odd story. So money, is money involved in this? Do we know? There's always money involved. Popovich made a lot of money coaching the San Antonio Spurs. So I do think that the woman he married is in her 60s. So there's an age gap, but it's not like Bill Belichick and his little floozy there at North Carolina. So it's a little different. It's more like age appropriate. All right, let's go to Hollering James in Minneapolis. We were going to go to this guy talking Braves baseball, but he hung up. So we'll go to Hollering James. Hello, Hollering James in Minneapolis, Minnesota.
2: Hello, Big Ben.
0: You sound very tired, James. You sound beaten and broken.
2: No, I'm not beaten and broken, but my wings lost. And I don't know if they've clinched a playoff spot berth yet. Been watching a little WNBA, a little bit of NFL. And I
0: you're,
2: was
0: you're sad over a WNBA game?
2: I'm sad that Cleveland Cavaliers got the best of them their first game over in Indiana.
0: James, we're on the air, James. This is being broadcast.
2: I know, Ben, but, you know, and what about my Vikings? They're 2-0. I don't know about Tampa Bay, though. I really don't know. I mean, you know, I would pick them over Tampa Bay, but Tampa Bay's going to play very loosely. They're going to play like they got nothing to lose.
0: Really? Why would they play like that?
2: Because they're in a tough division. And they got
0: James.
2: A win.
0: What are you doing?
2: Baker Mitchell is a better quarterback than
0: Carson
2: Wentz.
0: What is going on here? James, my God.
2: And a bag of Kyler Murray isn't that good. He's not proven nothing yet.
0: Yeah. All right. Well, listen, James.
2: Hey,
0: go to.
2: Come on. You got to agree with me on something, Ben. Ben,
0: what do I don't have to? Why do I have to agree with you? I don't have to agree with you. Why do I have to agree with you? Don't say I have to agree with you. I don't have to agree with you. Why would I want to agree with you? I don't have to agree with you.
2: I agreed with you when they beat the Bears. When they flipped the penny picked Green Bay. I'm dating myself. I'm going back a little ways. And I'm not having a senior moment. I'm not having a senior moment.
0: No, not a senior moment at all.
2: When you were back and you flipped that penny, and that penny said Green Bay, and the penny went Green Bay, you went the Vikings, you took the Vikings, Ben. I took the Vikings. I did pretty good on the three-teamer, but I didn't bet nothing on it.
0: Okay. Just well, it doesn't, James, you know, it doesn't typically count if you don't bet anything on it. You know what I'm saying?
2: Like, I can't afford to bet, Ben. I'm barely holding on.
0: I'm just saying you can't brag, James, about a bet that you didn't actually make. You know what I'm saying?
2: Well, you hear me on that? The account of meal is a bet. You know, like
0: with you, yes, because with you, that's a big amount of. You eat a lot of food, James. You like a good meal, right?
2: I do. Like, I am a consumer of food. I keep the food industry a business.
0: Yeah, sure, whatever you said. All right, well, listen, James, I feel like you've gotten plenty of airtime. You're good, I'm good, and we will press on here.
2: So it's far, I haven't lost my place yet.
0: Oh, I can't get rid of you. You're still there. I can't. You're still there.
3: He doesn't want to go.
0: He will not go away. I'm locked in. I can't get
3: Even
0: rid
3: if we
0: of
3: hang
0: James.
3: Up on him, he's still going to be there.
0: We'll call right back. Yeah, I don't mind hanging up on him because he just calls right back. He says, I'm back, and there you go. That's it. Absolutely. Well, Justin Herbert having people having fun on the interweb. There are now as many Madison Beer Fortnite skins as there are Justin Herbert playoff touchdowns. Did you see that? And that's making the rounds here. There are two Madison Beer Fortnite skins in 2026, and Justin Herbert in his career has two touchdown passes. So very impressive. And he's really earning that massive contract Justin Herbert signing a $260 million contract for
3: the
0: Chargers.
3: Do I smell an MVP in the air?
0: Yes, MVP of the Madison Beer Tour. You'll be the MVP. Yeah. Anyway, all right, it is the Ben Maller Show. Time now for the Insta Trivia. Then we'll get to Maller to the third degree. Not Maller to the third degree. But Benny versus Benny. That's right, Benny versus Benny. Scratch that. Here's the Insta Trivia. The Marlins' Sandy Alcantara leads Major League Baseball in innings pitched. He also picked up a save in a game this week. In fact, yesterday. Blank is the only pitcher to lead Major League Baseball in innings pitched for an entire season. Obviously, there's only a couple days to go in the baseball season. Blank is the only pitcher to lead Major League Baseball in innings pitched for an entire season and save at least a game that same regular season. Again, the Marlins, Sandy Alcantara, leading baseball in innings pitched. It was just a few days to go in the season. He picked up a save on Wednesday, and Blank is the only pitcher in baseball to lead the big leagues in innings pitched for a season and save at least a game that same regular season. That is the Instat Trivia. That and Benny versus the Penny. We'll get to it. We'll do it next.
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4: 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Colin Cowherd. Stu Gotts and Company. Live. Covino and Rich. The Odd Couple with Rob Parker and Kelvin Washington. 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
0: But first, the payoff on the Insta Trivia. The Marlin Sandy Alcantara leads Major League Baseball in innings pitched and picked up a save this week. Blank is the only pitcher to lead baseball in innings pitched for a season and save at least a game that same regular season. So that is the question. And do a couple of answers and then get right to Benny versus the Penny. And let's see, page down. We've got Madison Bumgardner from Eek in Roseville, Minnesota. Eric Hetzel from Alf, the Alien Opiner. Mr. Playoff, Choke Job, Clayton Kershaw from JT the Wingman. Bernie Frado from Analog Al. Let's see here. You are Arthur Guinness, who would have been 301 years old today. Do you have an answer, Lorenz? Not Al Herbosky.
6: Bryce Young.
0: No, the correct answer is Phil Niekro, N-I-E-K-R-O, in 1978. Now to Benny versus the Penny. Let's get to it. Falcons and Packers, week two of the NFL. Atlanta 0-2, the Packers 1-1. We'll give you the rundown on how Benny versus the Penny did last week tomorrow. We don't have a lot of time right now. Packers a 4.5-point favorite. The line courtesy of our friends at DraftKings. Packers 4.5-point favorite. It's on Amazon with Al Michaels and Herbie and his annoying dog, Peter. And the wise guys, the sharps, are leaning towards Atlanta. There's a stronger market there. The public likes Green Bay, so there is a split here. No weather to speak of that's negative at Lambeau Field. Temperatures in the 60s, mild temperatures in the not-so-frozen tundra. The pick, I'm going to take the Atlanta Falcons in this game. It's a medium-level play here with the Atlanta Falcons. The main reason is the Falcons are likely to actually have a quarterback this week. Not a great one. They just need an average quarterback. Michael Penix Jr. takes over. Atlanta's first two games, they played shorthanded. Cooper Rush should be selling insurance. He should not be playing quarterback in the NFL. They did not have an NFL-caliber passing attack. It was embarrassing. Embarrassing. Penix doesn't have to be great. He just has to be mediocre is all he has to be. Hadn't played in a while, so I'm not 100% excited about that. The Falcons, I continue to say, every week you say the same thing with Bijan Robinson and Drake London. These guys, they've got a lot of playmakers there. Falcons are 7th in rushing, which is something you got to lean into if you're Atlanta in this game. You would think the Falcons will do that, try to shorten the game there with the running game. And the Packers are a mess. They are a dysfunctional bunch. They had to beat the Jets in overtime, blew the lead to the Vikings. Packers have converted 19% on third down. That is the worst in the NFL. They're the worst rushing team in the NFL. And, oh, by the way, they've got a beat-up offensive line without two of their offensive linemen. They're starting offensive linemen. Short week, played overtime. They lead the NFL in penalties. The Packers are a mess. There's no way I'm going to lay the points with the Green Bay Packers the way they played. Again, bottom line, Atlanta does not need Michael Penix to be Chris Chandler or Matt Ryan or any of those guys. They just need him to not be Cooper Rush. Play conservative, boring football, shorten the game, and the Falcons will certainly cover the spread, if not win the game outright. And the Penny likes! Cooper Loop is the Penny, the keeper of the Penny.
7: The Penny agrees with you going with the Falcons.
0: Oh, come on! This is ridiculous. Every freaking week here with these island games. All right, well, there it is. Benny.
6: Green Bay right now.
0: Man. I am due to visit my brother who lives in that area, so I guess I'll have to wait till it gets really cold to go there. But, yeah, Falcons. That's my pick. Falcons. Falcons!
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17: Week 3 of the NFL kicks off with Thursday Night Football as the Green Bay Packers will be hosting the Atlanta Falcons. It all starts at 8:15 p.m. Eastern Time as Michael Penix Jr. will be back in action for Atlanta and Tua Tagovailoa will be the backup. In baseball on Wednesday, the Padres took down the Dodgers in L.A. 5-1, while the Marlins beat the Cubs 3-2 and the Brewers reached a franchise record 99 wins after taking down the Phillies 4-1. So San Diego moved into the top wild card spot in the National League. The Yankees roll past the Rays 9-2. Ben Rice hit two homers in the win, bringing his total to 41. While the Braves walked it off against the Reds 3-2 in 10 innings as Chris Sale reached 200 strikeouts for the season. The Mets outscored the Rangers 7-2 and the Mariners walked it off against the Astros 6-5 in 10 innings. I'm Monty Bolaños.
18: Okay, let's get started.
3: Ben Maller saying this.
0: Now it blows.
3: Saying that.
0: Genetic phone booth.
3: And
0: Billy Crystal.
19: They held a webinar
0: on how not to play the position. 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
0: Well, Vladdy, he is your daddy, apparently. You can do whatever he wants. You can do whatever he wants. Say what? Welcome in the beginning of another hour of the Ben Maller Show. We are in the air everywhere, co-mingling. That's right. We're the new kids on the block, unless we're not. Yeah, we're not. As we dust off the batter. Got to do it. Got to dust off the batter. Coast to coast, border to border, and beyond on the vast and historically powerful microphones of FSR emanating live.
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0: From the whirlwind of whispers, as we join the audio drifters, guaranteed human, the bread and butter of this operation from the world famous Fox Sports Radio Studios, where we are fueled by the courtesy flusher, Mouthwash Mike in Vegas, who both reached out and said, Maller, we need some bowl. I said, yes, you do need some bowl. And they agreed. Even Hank in Tokyo, who calls up every once in a while to bitch and complain, and Double O Mexican in San Diego, they all agreed. 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And we are reunited, and it feels so good this hour. The hot-button topic, the topic on the table. From Toronto? Oh, Canada? Oh, no? What? Yeah. So the Blue Jays suck. They're playing out the string. They went from runner-up to chumps. They have been eliminated from playoff consideration. So just a few more games. And so why are we talking about the Blue Jays? Well, Vladimir Guerrero Jr. is feeding the content kitty. So if you didn't hear about this, perhaps not. Vladimir Guerrero did an interview on some podcast for friends and family, and he was ripped apart for his response. Now, he has addressed the criticism over his pathetic season, the high expectations that come with a, 14-year, $500 million contract. In the viral clip, Vladimir Guerrero Jr. argued that the massive contract, which is bigger than the gross domestic product of some small island countries, that that deal is for what he has done, not what he's going to do. He said, quote, they did not pay me, meaning the Blue Jays, they did not pay me because I'm going to hit 40 home runs every year. Now, Vladdy insisted, quote, I try, he said. Now, given a chance to clarify, now, every sports writer, every water drinker, or people that carry the water for these athletes, are like, oh, must have been taken out of context. It must have been. It had to be taken out of context. So we're going to clean up the mess is what we're going to do. Okay, clean up the mess. So they went back to Vladdy, assuming that he would say, oh, no, I didn't mean that at all. I would never mean that. Oh, my God. Well, turns out, and I will give him credit for this. I will give Vladimir Guerrero Jr. credit because he did not push back and say, I didn't say that. With a chance to clarify, he doubled down. He doubled down saying that he regrets nothing. Nothing. Oh, baby. All right, so that is a good jumping off point. Let us discuss the question. Does Vladimir Guerrero Jr.'s explanation of his $500 million Blue Jay contract being for what he has already done make any sense to anyone? All right, so I've got general contractor Jim Nance and bail bonds. And we will combine all of these things together, and we are going to stay in the dark because we do the show in the dark. That's how we operate. Now, I would like to have full darkness, like an Aaron Rodgers vacation. However, I am told by management, we have to have, there's a bunch of lights around here because of the YouTube channel, so we have to have a bunch of lights and stuff. So I've got that going on. So there is that. So to answer the question, does Vladimir Guerrero Jr., his explanation of the $500 million Blue Jay contract being for what he's already done, make any sense? So to lead off here, after a minute-long deliberation over the available information, we have diagnosed Vladdy Guerrero Jr. from suffering from a big case of contract-itis. Big contract-itis. That is my diagnosis as Dr. Maller. He made things significantly worse by opening his mouth. If I'm not mistaken, he has 9 home runs. 9 home runs as a $500 million player. You could have gone down to a team in the Mexican League and gotten a guy to hit 9 home runs. You didn't need to give him $500 million. 9 home runs. You could have gone down to Tijuana and somebody would have gladly joined you to hit 9 home runs. So 9 home runs, and now he's giving an economics lecture to the fan base. Spare me. Spare me. Imagine telling your boss. I just love the hubris of these guys. Imagine telling your boss, you know, you're actually paying me for all the great stuff I did before you gave me that raise. Does that work? Does it? I guess if you play for the Blue Jays, it does. You got a guaranteed contract. It doesn't work like that in my world. I don't know about your world. Imagine you're a truck driver. You say, oh, man, I hit every deadline on time and all that stuff. I delivered everything I needed to deliver. Yeah, well, we're going to pay it. Well, no, that's enough. I don't have to do anything from this point forward. It's like you don't hire a general contractor because the kitchen that he remodeled in 2021 looked terrific. You hire the general contractor because you're convinced the kitchen that they're going to do for you is going to be great, right? Apparently, Vlad thinks the Blue Jays sent him a 14-year thank you card. He's already earned the $500 million. Everything else is extra gravy on the poutine. Everything else is extra gravy on the poutine. What a retirement gift. You realize he is one of three Major League Baseball players in the history of the sport going back to the 1800s. Obviously, nobody would have gotten this money back then. But all time, there are three players that have $500 million contracts or greater. Do you know who those players are? You should. They are Juan Soto of the Metropolitans, not in the playoffs. Shohei Ohtani, who is slowing down for the Dodgers at this particular moment, and Vladimir Guerrero. So it's not merely clumsy wording by Vladdy. It reveals something concerning about how Vladimir Guerrero Jr. views accountability. And remember, listen, this is a kid that grew up in the luxury. His dad was a MVP player for the Expos and the Angels, made a lot of money. So his path, much different. The apple in this case does fall far from the tree because his dad had a much different upbringing than he did. And so this is the product of that, I would think, right? Like if you're not a dingleberry, you know that past performance simply establishes a baseline on what teams expect you to produce in the future. So, hey, Vlad, let's do a little mind hack thing here. So let's say, you know, your mindset is, all right, the Blue Jays are paying you for yesterday. All right, they're paying you for yesterday. So I'm going to ask a question. Can my friends in Toronto and all over Canada that go to these Blue Jay games, can Blue Jay fans pay for tickets with yesterday's money? Is that allowed? Can they? Because why not? I mean, you're able to get paid for what you have done. Why can't they buy the tickets for what they used to, you know, the old money? No? Interesting. I wonder why. Wonder why, Vlad. That doesn't seem fair. All right, furthermore, to Cincinnati we go, where Joey Votto has called out the Reds, another team not making the playoffs. Votto calling out the Reds in a now viral social media post. We love the word viral. And Votto, the argument here is rather specific and it's basic. It's a basic issue. His complaint, Joey Votto, is that the Reds have made a mistake because players have to pay for soda from the clubhouse vending machine instead of having drinks provided by the organization. Now, Votto, who's done some broadcasting stuff, he spent 17 seasons, I believe it was, in Cincinnati playing for the Reds. And he's one of the most recognizable modern stars in the dark ages of the Reds. The Reds used to be good. They used to win. They used to have pride in performance. Not anymore. They've sucked for a long time. Nice ballpark right on the shores of the Ohio River. They blow, though. Good ballpark, bad team. A lot of good ballpark, bad team situations. All right, question. Here we go. Thumbs up or thumbs down? Thumbs up or thumbs down to former Cincinnati star Joey Votto publicly airing the Reds clubhouse grievance over Coca-Cola, soda pop. So I'm going to give this a jumbo thumb up, like 7-Up, which you have to pay for. It'll cost you $3 in the vending machine in the Cincinnati Reds clubhouse. Now, I love the difference between the teams in baseball. I've talked about this on various platforms, as the kids like to say. There are baseball teams that travel across the country 3,000 miles or so, and they fly chartered planes that don't have enough gas to make it across the country. So they have to stop in the Midwest. If they're flying from the East Coast to the West Coast, they have to stop somewhere in like Kansas City or St. Louis or Chicago and refuel and keep going. Then you have the Dodgers, who have two planes. They segregate the rich players from the unwashed support staff. The Dodgers also have nutritionists. They have chefs. Every amenity, every creature comfort you could possibly want, anything imaginable. And then you have Cincinnati, who apparently has a vending machine with an out-of-order light. Way to go, right? You play for the Dodgers, they make you a doctor. If you play for the Dodgers, they make you a doctor, or at least you own a share of a Dr. Pepper factory. You play for the Reds, you can't even get a Mr. Pibb without paying. So the Reds clubhouse, it sounds less major league and more like a break room at an abandoned Radio Shack, which closed in 2003. Like, you want a drink? Yeah, come on. Now, long ago, those who were, of course, I was never alive when this person was in charge, but there was this evil wench named Marge Schott, who, I can say that she's dead. She tried to sell leftover donuts in one of the more famous stories. She tried to sell leftover donuts to her own employees. She was that cheap. 35 years later or so, the Reds are shaking down players for a Diet Coke. And somewhere across the pearly gates, Marge Schott is smiling like a Cheshire cat. So happy. And the Reds, at some point, rebranded. They used to be known many years ago as the Big Red Machine. Big Red Machine. They've become the Big Red coin-operated machine, is what they've become at this point. And as Jim Nance would say, a tradition unlike any other, Cincinnati Reds, separating their employees from the loose change. And this is a longtime Red story. Cheap is baked in to the DNA of the organization. Cheap, cheap, cheap, cheap, cheap, cheap, cheap, cheap, cheap. Here we go, cheap. Here we go. All right, last thing. To Denver. That's right. This hour, all about bad teams. I'm giving you the atomic wedgie of Major League Baseball. So to Denver we go, where the Colorado Rockies are playing out the string. And they made some baseball history this week. Now, we had a guy call up from Colorado a couple weeks ago who brought up that this was inevitable. It has now happened, so we will address the snuffleupagus in the room. The Colorado Rockies have made baseball history. They have become the first non-expansion franchise in more than 60 years to have four straight 100-loss seasons. Not one, not two, not three, four straight 100-loss seasons. Wow. Wow. Only five teams have ever suffered such futility, such incompetence as the Colorado Rockies. The other four were actually all expansion teams. The last time this happened, it was in the 1960s, the expansion Mets, the Metropolitans. So the question is here. What stands out about the Hunter Goodman 100-loss Rockies? Hunter Goodman's, I think he's hit about close to 40 home runs for the Rockies as we're doing this here. And he's their headliner on a 100-loss team, the fourth consecutive 100-loss team. So what stands out? The thing that's obvious, and I'm going to start with that because it's low-hanging fruit, it's the most delicious, it's really not a tough code to crack. The Rockies are not baseball's bad news bears. The bad news bears had characters. The Rockies need to go out and try to hire Morris Buttermaker as their manager. That's a character, right? Get a drunk guy that used to play minor league baseball that's got some crap job and just hire him. Morris Buttermaker would have made this team more interesting, and they still would have lost 100 games. Colorado has somehow achieved the impossible. Historical ineptitude with the charisma of drywall. Like, how does that happen? Like, they stink historically without making any history anybody wants to remember. There are still people. I go to, you know, New York, I get family there, and I visit, and you talk to some Mets fans, and depending how old they are, they still romanticize the 1962 Mets. They were horrific, right? But at least they were interesting. And there's a line we use from time to time in sports. You can be bad, you can lose, but you can't be boring. You can be good, and if you win, you can be boring, but you can't be bad and boring. The Rockies are not only bad, they're boring. They're just dull. And Casey Stengel back in the day could explain losing, and you'd want them to lose more so he'd give you more punchlines, Casey Stengel. And Colorado, like, they explain it with another press release about development. We're rebuilding. What are you rebuilding exactly? There's nothing to build. Even their mascot, Dinger, cannot hold a foam finger to Mr. Met. Mr. Met would destroy Dinger. And You know why nobody really hates the Rockies? And that's the nobody hates the Rockies. Because hate requires emotional investment. There's no reason to have an emotional investment in the Rockies. You can romanticize a lovable loser. People do it all the time. People write books. They make movies about lovable losers. There's nothing at all that is romantic about an established big league franchise losing 100 games every year. They don't care. People just forget that you exist. They're not lovable losers. They're forgettable losers, which is much worse. And we hope that in 2027, they get a uniform sponsor patch that says Chico's Bail Bonds. We need that. We need Chico's Bail Bonds as the official sponsor on the uniform of the 2027 Rockies. And they can even put the slogan, "Let Freedom Ring," or "Please let us lose just 99 games. That would be good, the 99. So what's the slogan? Do the Rockies have a franchise slogan? Is the slogan like, "Colorado Rockies baseball, come for the views of the mountains and stay because maybe you'll get drunk and you can avoid watching the team." And by the way, the tickets are non-refundable. That's why you actually came here, you lazy bones. They're non-refundable. It is the Ben Maller Show as we work our way through these overnight hours. And later on this hour, we have Ask Ben, your questions and our answers. So if you would like to send a question in, you can do that right now. Hashtag Ask Ben. That'll be eternal bliss for you if you end up sending that in. So that's hashtag Ask Ben. You don't have to ask sporty questions. We don't usually even answer sporty questions. So just send your questions in, and we'll get through those as we work our way through this hour of fun. Time now, though, for the Maller Riddle of the Day. And here's the Maller Riddle of the Day. So do not cheat. If you cheat, we will not give you credit. So this guy named Jeff Scott, it's kind of a generic name. So this guy, Jeff Scott, recently died. He once wrote the script for 450 consecutive episodes of blank. That's a long run in television. Jeff Scott, who died recently, he once wrote the script for 450 consecutive episodes of blank. That is the Maller Riddle of the Day. You can answer that on X at Ben Maller. I know it's going to be a barn burner. We'll get to that, and we will do it next. However, it is the A blockity blockity blocky, and let's count right now and try to figure out what exactly hour we're in.
2: Number three.
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0: 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And you tell us where this show lies.
11: Are we done trusting Jackson Dart? When you go into next year, if he has now missed two full seasons almost, are we now going into next year saying, well, they got Jackson Dart?
7: Right, and I'll take it one step further. If the Giants tank the rest of the year with Jameis Winston as their quarterback, are they going to take Arch Manning in the draft? How about that?
11: Eli might have something to say.
7: Yeah, Eli would be happy. I mean, Uncle Eli.
11: I don't think so.
7: What do you mean?
11: I don't think so.
7: Why?
11: Hey, go somewhere else and make your own. That's my team. I already planted the Manning flag in New York. You go elsewhere.
12: But if you are a Giants fan, you have to be rooting for a potential Arch Manning reunion, because then you could just tape that second number on the jersey and your old Eli Manning jerseys right back into use.
7: Yes.
12: But I think it is a bit unfair to say Jackson Dart is injury prone just because of how much of a freak injury yesterday was. Like, Jackson Dart didn't put himself in a bad situation.
7: That injury could happen to any quarterback in the NFL at any time, in any game, in any moment. It just happens. It's a brutal game they're playing out there, and people get hurt. I mean,
11: I agree. I agree with you. I'm not trying to say he's injury prone, but I am saying he's 2 for 2.
7: Right.
11: He's 2 for 2. He's had 2 seasons. He's had 2 season-ending injuries in 2 seasons. At some point, you got to go, can we count on him next year?
7: Right.
11: When we go, oh, all the hype, we got this guy, we brought in this coach, all these things are going well for us as the New York Giants,
7: mm-hmm.
11: and our quarterback is Jackson Dart. Are you

0: 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I can't. Yeah.
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0: The Ben Maller Show on Fox Sports Radio. We'll have coming up in a little bit, Ask Ben. Your questions, our answers. Hashtag Ask Ben. That'll be coming your way. You can call in and say hello at 877-99 on Fox. Operators are standing by. In addition to that, you can be part of the fun on the X Machine. Answer the Maller Riddle of the Day. Hashtag Maller Riddle. Every once in a while, if we have enough of you hitting that, we'll get into the algorithm. It hasn't happened in a while, but every once in a while, we'll become a trending topic on the show or on social media, on X. That's encouraging when that happens. So use the hashtag Maller Riddle when we do these things. And you can answer that at Ben Maller, hashtag Maller Riddle. Lorena is in the hizzy. You can say hello to Lorena.
1: What up, Bill?
0: And talk to me, the FSR Tech Queen, and right over there, the Coop Aloop. Say hello to Coop at a Bronco fan. Your comments can and will be used against you in the court of sports radio. So please, I beg of you to act accordingly. Well, time now for the Maller Riddle of the Day. The Maller Riddle of the Day. So here it is. A gentleman named Jeff Scott recently died. That's sad. He once wrote the script for 450 consecutive episodes of blank. Now, we wouldn't be impressed if it was 449 or 451, but we love 450. We love it, we love it, we love it. So that is the question, what's the answer? And Josh, the Bears fan from Nebraska, is going with the Muppet Babies as the answer. Femi says the Ben Maller Show script, we wish. Who else do we have? Page down. Taxi Cab Confessions from Milkman Mike. That was a good show. That's not on, years. Red Dwarf from King Rory. Who else do we have? H.R. Puffin Stuff. From the OG Art Puffin. Alf the Alien Opiner going MXC is the answer. I Dream of Jeannie from Inca Terror. My earliest television crush was I Dream of Jeannie. Yeah, I think mine was like the Gilligan's Island, I think. Tim says Jeff, a.k.a. Michael Scott, wrote over 400 episodes of The Simpsons. That's from Timmy. In Busco, Indiana, JT the Wingman going with the iconic military drama comedy, MASH, from back in the day. 8 is Enough from Kev Atomic. The Benny Hill Show, guest by Courtesy Flusher. Let's see, Eek in Roseville, Minnesota got this right. Obviously cheating, bad job by him. Who else do we have? Gunner in Minnesota from the Break Room, who gave us one of the worst calls we've ever had hours ago, says the Ben Maller documentary. Neil from Fall River says the wagon train is the answer. The Simpsons guest by Tattoo Baker as well. Let's see, what else do we have? Page down. I can't read that. All right, Lorena, one more time. Jeff Scott recently died. He once wrote the script for 450 consecutive episodes of blank.
1: Always Sunny in Philadelphia.
0: All right, survey says. The correct answer would be, let's see if Lorena knows what this means. I'm going to, don't play this sound. What does TWIB notes mean? What does TWIB notes mean? You know what that means?
1: No.
0: No. This week in baseball. Rest in peace, Jeff Scott. Big part of my childhood. I fell in love with baseball in part because of This Week in Baseball, and they had TWIB notes, and it wasn't until I was such a dumb child, I was so stupid, I had no idea that TWIB meant This Week in Baseball until I got a little older, and then I said, oh, okay, that's what that means. I should have figured that out. But that was a very hokey show, a fun show, a show that goes back to a different time before the interweb. Let's go now to the phones at 877-99 on Fox, and we go to Toronto, and we say hello to Justin in Toronto. Welcome, Justin. What's up?
2: Thanks for having me, Mr. Ben Maller. I just want to give a quick shout-out to you, Koopaloop, and Lorena. There you go, truck driver.
0: Hey, look at that. We got the truck right there. We got the big horn, the whole thing. Nice.
2: The wheels are rolling, buddy. Yeah, I was hoping to have a quick comment about that pathetic, ridiculous statement our bum Vladdy Guerrero Jr. made today.
0: Yes, that's a good way to start. So I'm going to give you now the floor to the honorable gentleman from Toronto, Mr. Justin there. Justin, I will give you now 30 seconds of time allotted to Justin. I would like to give you the time to represent the Blue Jay fan. What do you have to say to Vladimir Guerrero Jr.?
2: First off, the whole reason we missed the playoffs is because of this bum. If he had at least doubled his output, we would have been in the playoffs. I mean, we're only, what, 4 or 5 games out. I know the season's done, but if injuries aside to all the other players and everything, the team stuck together, and his production really faltered our group this year. I'm not saying we would have made it to the World Series again, but if he had a doubled his production, yeah, for sure. Even 18 home runs, we would have won another 5 games, 6 games, and been right in there. So.
0: Can you explain? I give you 30. Can you explain, Justin, to Vladimir Guerrero Jr.? Can you explain to him how contracts work? Can you explain to him that getting paid a salary is for what you're doing, not what you have done? Can you let him know that?
2: Yeah. So I'm kind of driving a truck right now, and they're kind of paying me by the load that I'm driving at the time, not for future loads, not for previous loads. So. That's kind of the way the world works. I think most of our jobs, we get paid for the work that we're going to do as opposed to what we have done. But, I mean, his statement does kind of make sense. If we paid him $500 million for what he has done, I mean, this year was basically on the house, right? We didn't pay him nothing for this year. So we should be very thankful with the 9 home runs he gave us, right?
0: Yeah, I mean, that's right. Exactly.
2: And we got 13 more seasons on the house, too. So, I mean, All this is basically for free, and I feel pretty sorry for the owners of the Blue Jays, the Rogers Group, that put all this money in and then have statements like this being made by their players, and the looks on their faces while they're playing the game. Like, you're making $500 million, and you want to run around with a red jacket and a dragon? Like, let's play some baseball here, you know? Look at the real teams like Tampa Bay that they're playing, like, They're not doing any of that crap, you know. They play the small ball, they play the big ball, they play baseball, and that's get to that. So
0: exactly. All right, listen, tremendous job. Be safe out there on the roads, Justin. Hauling your truck
2: Take
0: around
2: care.
0: There. All right, there he goes, Justin from Toronto. Let's say hello to Mike, who's next up in Lancaster. What's going on, Mike? Welcome.
3: What up, B?
0: Hey, what up? Can you go a little further away from the phone? Can you go to the other side of the room? No?
3: I'm here. I'm near. Is that better? Fresh out the shower, man. I didn't expect to be on the air so soon, but...
0: All right. Well, I can put you back on hold if you want. You want to go back on hold?
3: No. You I'm sure? enlightened by that wonderful fellow in Toronto, Justin. I think that he was awesome. He very well-spoken gentleman. He knew his baseball. Very dedicated to his... Jays, I'm assuming. But this is Dodgers country out here. Okay?
0: The D-O-D-G-E-R-S Dodgers.
3: That's correct. In California, in the high desert, I've already said a prayer for you, Lorena, and Justin, so he can be safe on the road and your safe travels after the show.
0: Well, I appreciate
3: you guys
0: that. And can we get now?
1: Thank you.
0: I want to bring back the Lancaster Jethawks is what I want to bring back. We need to bring back minor league baseball to the high desert in California. That's what we need.
3: That would be fantastic. That was one of my first jobs as a vendor. I did bad stuff, though. Let's not go back to the past.
0: Well, I would like you to know, Mike, that I at one point in my life, in my younger days, I threw out the first pitch at a Lancaster Jethawks game in the Cal League, and I raced the mascot Kaboom. And got into a shoving match with Kaboom, the mascot. How about that?
3: Okay, that sounds normal. I've seen it before. Kaboom's got an attitude problem.
0: But yes, exactly. Yes. Say that again. Say that again. So we did a minor league baseball bit where I threw out the first pitch, and then the PR person for the team's like, "Hey, can you come back in like I don't know the 5th inning and race Kaboom, the mascot?" I said, "Sure, I'll race Kaboom, the mascot. No problem."
3: Wow,
0: so
3: that was
0: I met. We had a cloak and dagger meeting with Kaboom, the mascot. So the PR person's like, listen, it's a race. You know, you're going to lead for a little bit. Then Kaboom's going to lead for a little bit. And then Kaboom's going to let you win. So, okay, fine. All right, it's all scripted.
3: You
0: That's fine.
3: You were told this.
0: Yes, I was told this. So I did the race, and that little bastard, Kaboom the mascot, sprinted past me when he was supposed to let me pass him. So I shoved Kaboom the mascot, and then Kaboom shoved me back, and it was very ugly. But I did beat him.
3: He's very entertaining.
0: Well, no, I didn't.
3: Unpredictable like you.
0: I did not find that entertaining. And Kaboom yelled at me in his little mascot costume because I pushed Kaboom, and that annoyed Kaboom. And nobody else could hear it because he was on the field, but I heard Kaboom's voice. So,
3: yeah. What did he say to you? Share it with me.
0: He said, "Don't do that, jerk!" He cursed, actually. I can't say what exactly he said because there was some profanity.
3: All right, well, I got a bone to pick with Kaboom if I come across him. Don't you worry. It'll be all just right, well,
0: cool.
3: for you.
0: I think Kaboom's long retired. All right, I got to go, Mike. I got to leave some time. All right, from AskMed. Thank you, though. They're great. Call more often, Mike. Mike there in the high desert there in California. It's Ask Ben. Your questions, our answers. Hashtag Ask Ben for the rest of the hour. We'll get to it. We'll do it next.
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0: 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And thank you. And make us a P1. Become a P1 at the top there. Thank you, thank you, thank you!
1: It's now time for...
2: Well, hurry, I can hardly wait.
1: Ask Ben.
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1: Send us your questions on Twitter now.
0: And away we go. It's Ask Ben. Your questions are our answers for the rest of the hour. Ben and friends, it's a little side hustle that we have here every single Thursday. And now for the reading of the questions, the Koopa Loop.
3: If I could turn my mic on, that would help. All right. We are going to start off with a question from Nimbot.
0: Nimbot. You always remember Nimbot's name. It's a very unique name. He's Nimbot.
3: Yes. Who is the most famous person you have shared a meal with?
0: Lauren Sanchez, who's now married to Jeff Bezos of Amazon. She's kind of a big deal. But I've been lucky. I've had meals with a lot of fame. For me, it was like Tommy Lasorda would be like, or Vin Scully, somebody like that. Those are the, in my life, those are the greatest because they were people I looked up to when I was growing up. So people like that. But one of my craziest meals, I sound like Pat O'Brien name dropping here, but Tommy Heinsohn, he was a Celtic legend. And I had a meal with him. He was great. He was told all these old Celtic stories. I wasn't a Celtic fan growing up or anything like that, but I love the old NBA stories. So, Lorena, most famous person you've shared and broken bread with?
4: It's got to be you and Coop. That's it.
0: That is a lie.
4: I think
0: that is
4: that's
0: incorrect. I do not believe that at all.
4: All right.
0: Now, Koopa Loop's now going to say, well, it's 8 million Hollywood stars. Go ahead, Coop.
3: I guess the obvious answer would have to be Jim Carrey.
0: That's pretty good.
3: Yeah.
0: That's pretty good. Yeah. That's hard to beat that for sure. Hard to beat that. I saw a bunch of like Billy Crystal people. Billy Crystal was kind of a jerk at the Clipper game.
3: Anyway, never met Billy Crystal.
0: He was a jerk. I'm sure he's just having a bad day. 17 times I ran into him. all right. What's next here? What do we got?
3: Donkey Sausage would like to know.
0: Hi, Donkey.
3: Have you ever had braces?
0: Yes, I had braces. I hated them when I was a kid, but my parents did put me in braces, and I had them cutting my gums. I remember multiple times I'd have bloody gums, like I got into a fight because my gums were all bloody from the braces. What about you, Lorena?
4: That sounds horrible. Yes. No, I have a... No.
0: Okay.
4: Are you, I don't have like a bad might? Smile, but you can definitely tell I've never had braces.
0: Very good. What about you, Koopa Loop? Braces?
3: Yeah, I've had them twice, actually, if you count Invisalign.
0: Oh, yeah. Did that work for you?
3: It did. I had braces like my senior year of high school, and then I never wore my retainer, so I needed to get Invisalign to fix them again.
0: Gotcha. Yes. It happens. It does happen. It's Ask Ben. Your questions are answers. For the rest of the hour, and hashtag Ask Ben, what's next?
3: Kathy would like to know.
0: Oh, is that Kathy in Madison?
3: I believe so.
0: That's the Hey Mona woman. She's famous. Hey Mona.
3: Yeah. She wants to know, Ginger or Marianne?
0: Oh, because I brought up, the Gilligan's Island. I'm more of a fan of Ginger. What about you, Lorraine?
4: I've never watched it.
0: You have no idea what that is.
4: No.
0: All right. Coop probably hasn't either. You guys are younger.
3: So oh, no. I've watched Gilligan's Island all the time.
5: All right.
3: That's a
5: Harry now.
3: That's a really tough one.
0: Yeah. They both have good quality.
3: Yes. I think I'm going to go Marianne, but it's just by...
0: It's a toss-up.
3: Yeah.
0: Yeah. just buy some hair or something like that.
3: Yeah.
0: I got you. All right. What is next? It's Ask Ben. Your questions, our answers. This is good. We got a little more time. We get some of these questions in. I love this here. This is great.
3: All right. This is a. I'm not sure if I understand this. Okay. So Neil from Fall River.
0: Oh, hi, Neil.
3: And I guess this is a question just for you. It says, Ben, are you a fan of Westerns? And I get that part. That one makes sense to me. And then he says, comma, Wagon Train, Rifleman, Bonanza. Oh, are those different Westerns?
0: Yeah. Oh, okay. Yeah. So when I was a kid, I did like Westerns. I feel like when I was a child, I'm old, and there were mostly Westerns, and I'd have to navigate that. And then I reached the point where I was tired of Westerns. And those, they call them spaghetti Westerns. I hated them. So, but I guess, what was that? There was a TV show that we used to watch with Michael Landon, who died at a young age. But I forget the name of it. It's been so long. But we used to watch that all. It was a drama. It's on TV. Did pretty well. And I don't remember the name of it.
3: Bonanza?
0: Was that it? Maybe that was it.
3: Yeah.
0: Bonanza. Okay, there you go. All right. Lorena? I guess that's just from me. All right, what's next? What do we got?
3: This is a good one. I like this. Late night drug tester would like to know.
0: Hi, Mr. Drug Tester.
3: Would you rather have a personal driver or chef?
0: Oh, I don't mind driving. I would like to have a chef. That would be great. I mean, I don't mind cooking either, though, so it's not like I really mind either one. But I guess I'd take a chef because you can make more exotic things. What about you, Lorena?
4: Ah, oh, that's so hard because I really do drive all the time, and I feel like if I had someone to drive me, I would be laid back and relaxed so much. I'm gonna take the driver.
0: All right, Coop, driver or chef?
3: Definitely the chef. Absolutely,
0: yeah, that's the right answer. You win, Koopaloop. Lorena, you lose. Sorry, Lorena. Bad answer by...
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17: Thursday Night Football kicks off week 3 of the NFL as the Packers will be hosting the Falcons. It all starts at 8:15 p.m. Eastern Time. In baseball, the Brewers defeated the Phillies 4-1 for a franchise record 99th win, while the Marlins took down the Cubs 3-2. Padres had a 5-1 win over the Dodgers in L.A., so San Diego moved into the top wildcard spot with home field advantage in the wildcard round in the National League. They have a one-game lead over the Cubs and the Phillies with 4 games remaining. The Red Sox topped the Guardians 1-0, and the Royals held on 5-4 against the White Sox. Guardians have a one-game lead on the White Sox for the AL Central. The Mets outscored the Rangers 7-2, and the Mariners walked it off against the Astros 6-5 in 10 innings. Houston and Texas are once again tied for the AL West, and Houston holds the tiebreaker. I'm Monty Bolaños.
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0: The commander of the walk-by, huh? What? Welcome in the beginning of another hour of the Ben Maller Show. We are in the air everywhere, playing around as we bake up a storm.
22: I want Mason Gloryhill.
0: We didn't get the memo. We did not get the memo. Coast to coast, border to border, and beyond. We're not circumcising a mosquito on the vast and dapperly powerful microphones of FSR emanating live from the phone, the megaphone of the yappity yap, guaranteed human, hanging out here at the world famous Fox Sports Radio studios, where the legends like Andrew in Bakersfield and Kevin in Florida. I haven't heard from Kevin in a while. You know, me and his son shared the same birthday. These guys all know, along with Queen Roxanne and listener Rich there from the BJ's in Boston. He's a butcher. 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Now, Tom from Fullerton and Outback John and Joanna, they reached out, and I think it was Outback John. It might have been Joanna. And they said, hey, listen, we don't want to blow into a trumpet, but we'd like to hear about DraftKings. I said, okay, the wait is over. Football is here, and so is DraftKings. 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The crown is yours. We do have some football tonight. We had Benny versus the Penny that so far has not sent you to the poorhouse, hasn't sent you to the poorhouse. That was earlier. And we'll have the eight featured games on Benny versus the Penny back on radio. And it feels so good. Not for my bank account. But that'll be coming up later on in tomorrow's edition of the show. But our lead, don't bury the lead, my man. We're not going to bury the lead. Calm down. Don't be a baby. Our lead from inside the Beltway, our nation's capital, unless you're listening in Canada or Mexico or some other country. So a short viral video from the Commanders-Cowboys game, which turned out to be a route or route in the second half. And it was the play of the day for Washington for all the wrong reasons. That play where it all went sideways for Jaden Daniels. And it showed this clip, for those of you that are blind, like Inca Terror and Stevie Meatballs and the rest. So it showed Washington players walking past Jaden Daniels as the medical people were treating his elbow, which went snap, crackle, pop. And this led to many people being convinced that Jaden Daniels is not very popular with the Washington football team. And it was rather obvious when you look at the video that his teammates abandoned him, as some are saying. So what do you think the Commanders said about this? Dan Quinn, what do you think he said? Do you think he, A, said, listen, the players should have done better. It's a bad job by them. They'll do better next time. B, did he say no comment? Or C, did he act like a lunatic and pretty much just claim everyone's got lying eyes? Well, let's go to the audio tape. Here's Dan Quinn asked about the viral video of the Washington football players, the other guys, not going over to check on Jaden Daniels. Check it out.
19: I'm glad you brought that up because it's just the opposite, in fact. These guys were absolutely gutted. When the half is over, like referee even came and said, Dan, I can't delay the half. And like they can't stay on the field. And like they were like, no, I'm staying. So it's just the opposite, in fact. Like they were gutted. They loved this guy. And so halftime was hard. It was emotional in that space. But it was, I'm glad that you actually brought it up. And so you know, like I thought coming back out, Marcus was in the front of it. Hey, let's get going. And like we had a drive to get started right away. But it was definitely difficult for sure.
0: All right. So the quote there, the money quote, is obviously absolutely gutted. Heard right there is someone who will be starring in an upcoming remake of Pinocchio. My God. So Quinn explained, as you heard there, that Daniels was injured the final play of the first half and the players had to leave for the locker room because those are the NFL rules. And he insisted with the soundbite that we played and other soundbites, he insisted that that clip misrepresented the Washington players' concern and their emotional reaction to the injury. They were verklempt. So that is a good jumping off point. Let us discuss the question. Are we really buying what we just heard? Commanders coach Dan Quinn, that cleanup job on an injured quarterback, Jaden Daniels, being abandoned by his teammates. So I've got Walmart curbside pickup, Cheesecake Factory, and Paper Cut. And we'll combine all of these things together. And we are going to enjoy a smorgasbord of the gabagool. We're going to have a little matzo ball soup. We'll have the baba ganoush. And for Benjamin in Louisiana, New Orleans, some jambalaya. Got to go down and see Benjamin. We'll do some kind of event there in New Orleans at some point. Now, first of all, to answer the question, are we really buying Commanders coach Dan Quinn's cleanup job? Well, obviously not. Welcome to Jaden Daniels' walk-by gate. It is the hottest attraction and really the only thing compelling about the Washington football team. The quarterback goes down and everyone keeps moving. So Dan Quinn says this is all because of the NFL rules. The players couldn't stay on the field. I'm giving that some serious side eye here. In fact, I'm giving it some stank eye. The video does not lie. Come on. Your franchise quarterback is lying there hurt, and you can't hang around for 30 seconds? That's going to violate the NFL bylaws? NFL players, I've seen it over the years, whether they love the quarterback or they don't love the quarterback, they are hardwired to at least offer, even if they don't like the quarterback, they will give you performative empathy. Performative empathy is what they will give you for a quarterback because they know that's what you're supposed to do. And you juxtapose what the Washington players did with how the Giants and the Bears players rallied around Jackson Dart and even Caleb Williams, who clearly embellished his injury. And it's clear something funny is going on here. And the Commanders, their coach there, Dan Quinn, claiming they were devastated. Yeah, he used the term absolutely gutted, like a fish being gutted. And it just doesn't line up. Like, apparently they were gutted at a brisk walking pace towards the locker room. And nothing says, hey, we've got to stand by our franchise quarterback, quite like treating him like it's Walmart curbside pickup. Somebody come pick this up. Come on. And sure, the video may not tell the whole story. I mean, it doesn't tell the whole story. But it certainly tells a very awkward chapter, is what it tells. When your coach has to desperately explain away the optics, when you're a head coach of an NFL team and you have to explain the optics on why it doesn't look like what it looks like, haven't you already lost? Haven't you? Seriously. You know, Washington can insist, wow, we love Jaden Daniels. Great. Is it a long-distance relationship? Is that what it is? All right, secondly, we go to Dallas. We're Cowboys. How about them Cowboys? Wide receiver George Pickens is off to a very slow start. Very, very slow start. He's on airplane mode. He's caught 9 passes for just 68 total yards. Has a couple of drops. He's got the dropsies in 2 games. Now, the timing is the issue as he's run out of juice here in these first 2 games. Things are going a little wonky. Pickens, every game, is playing for a new contract every game, right? He posted 93 catches, 1,400 yards, and 9 touchdowns last season, thanks to the injury to C.D. Lamb, who's getting his numbers. Pickens insisting, though, that he is happy, happy, happy, happy, happy days as long as Dallas wins. So I guess he wasn't happy when they lost to the Giants in week 1. He pointed out, this is the part that's interesting, so George Pickens pointed to his blocking and his, quote, whole game beyond statistics. Things that don't show up in the box score. Okay. So Coach Brian Schottenheimer, Schottie, the sock puppet coach, middle manager of the Dallas Cowboys, do you think that he criticized Pickens for not making more plays, helping the Cowboys win both games? They only won 1. Do you think he said Pickens is fine, right? Or no comment? Well, he pretty much said he's fine. He defended him, citing defensive attention and important catches in key situations. Bullcrap. All right, so the question. Wide receiver George Pickens says he's, quote, happy despite being an afterthought, a non-playable character for most of the Cowboys' offensive plays. How believable is this? So, by George, George is happy. Yeah, I'm sure he's very happy. The Cowboys are happy. Everyone's happy. Zippity-doo-da, zippity-day. Except, perhaps, the people in charge of getting George Pickens a new contract. So, this is not really complicated. It's not. Production creates leverage, and leverage creates money. And am I wrong in saying that a receiver gets paid to receive? And I think it's right there in the job title. I don't think you have to go to Express Pros and read the fine print. I think it's like right there in the job title. Like, George Pickens is saying, hey, I'm very happy blocking. I love blocking. Wonderful. Mazel tov. Unfortunately, I just checked. I looked over at Pro Football Reference, the website there, and it doesn't have a category for EB, enthusiastic blocking. There's nothing there. This is like a waiter at the Cheesecake Factory saying, forget how many tables I served. Did you notice how beautifully I stacked those napkins? Those effing napkins were stacked perfectly. Yeah, but you were supposed to worry about the tables and serving the tables. And No. I didn't give them the bread. No. I really did a good job stacking the napkins. So Pickens apparently wants us to grade the invisible portion of the resume. First time this ever popped up in my world, there was a basketball coach named Del Harris, a journeyman coach. He was coaching the Lakers, who were not very good at the time. And Del was trying to explain a player on the Lakers who wasn't very good, who everyone knew wasn't very good. And he said, he does things that don't show up in the box score. And we said, what? What exactly doesn't show up in the box score? And the funniest thing about that, I was actually talking to a buddy of mine, was texting a friend of mine the other day about this, that has changed now, where they've added so many fugazi stats, there's literally a stat for almost everything. The funniest is when they give grades on offensive linemen, like they know what they were supposed to do on that play. They have no clue what they're doing, the people grading. It's pretty funny. But anyway, so Pickens, listen, it's invisible what he's doing. But just trust me, bro. Unfortunately, NFL executives own reading glasses, and I'm pretty confident the marketplace rewards measurable value. Now, what is measurable value? Things like catches and yards, things like that, touchdowns. And every quiet Sunday is another few million dollars floating peacefully down the Trinity River. And George, he wants credit for blocking. Great. Then you'll get paid. If you just want credit for blocking, then you'll get paid like a right guard. Right guards get paid. They block. That's all they do. They block. So congratulations. You will be paid like a right guard. All right, final thought to Baltimore. Great balls of fire. Where Ravens quarterback Lamar Jackson was asked by my guy, my longtime radio comrade, Sports with Coleman, about the Cowboys being called America's team ahead of their Week 3 matchup there in Brazil, in Rio. And so Lamar responded. He said, well, this is America, that's Brazil, because they're playing the game in Brazil. Now, you'd say, okay, fine. Yet, through the magic of the multiverse and the Matrix, can you believe there were some Cowboy backers annoyed by that response, that it was seen as disrespectful by Lamar Jackson to make that statement, that this is America, that's Brazil. All right, so the question, did Lamar Jackson poke the Cowboys before they play the Ravens, his Ravens, in Brazil here in Week 3? So this is a YGBJ situation. You gotta be joking. This is right in that basket, and the basket says manufactured outrage with the Cowboy star slapped on the side. Manufactured outrage. What did Lamar Jackson actually say? Nothing. Absolutely nothing. Now, I will give my guy, Sports with Coleman, credit, because he came off like a complete schmuck and an a-hole with cayenne pepper, the way he phrased the question to Lamar Jackson. That was pretty good. That's a solid question, a leading question, a solid question. Lamar's answer, though, was like Hellman's mayonnaise. Or it just that was it. And it wasn't trash talk. It was just merely geography. Like, he didn't poke the Cowboys. Lamar didn't poke the Cowboys. He poked a hole in the marketing department, if anything. And for the handful of people calling that bulletin board material, that's going to inspire the Cowboys to win the game. Yeah. Everyone play nice in the sandbox. Everyone play nice. Yeah. For those people, though, it's like calling a paper cut open heart surgery. Oh, my God. I had this terrible operation. I had to put a bandage on my finger. I got a little paper cut. Oh, my God. Yeah. So this was not some kind of shot across the bow. It was a Nerf dart, if anything. It was a Nerf dart. And the Cowboy fans, I have a theory on this. It's same with the Raiders. I've been dealing with this bullcrap with the Raider fans who have, they just have no clue what they're doing, which is hilarious to me. The Cowboy fans the same way. Like, Cowboy fans hear disrespect because they've been trained to hear disrespect. And if what Lamar did gets under your skin, you've got industrial strength sensitivity. Right, bad job by you. Like, look, Lamar was born. Do you believe Lamar Jackson was born 2 years after Dallas last reached the Super Bowl? He was -2. He hadn't even born yet when the Cowboys last were relevant. So to him, the Cowboys dynasty and America's team, that's just something they teach in AP American history. If they taught about sports, that would be that. It is pretty funny. I love the overreaction. The overreaction. And it's great. You know, and it's, again, a product of the state-run Pravda news service for all these teams. The Raiders is a great example. Like they beat two bad teams, and they think they're the greatest thing ever. That's how pathetic the franchise is at this point. I feel bad for the Raider fans. I do. Like, have some pride. Now, if they go out and beat some good teams, I'll be the first person behind these microphones to say, that's great. Go out and beat Kansas City. Go out and beat the Rams, teams like that. That's impressive. What they've done, not impressive. But they can't hear that because they only want state-sponsored rah-rah guys. They have their own radio station, which is like Raider propaganda, like 24 hours a day. It's pretty wild. All right, it's the Ben Maller Show. If you would like to be part, you can chime in, 877-99 on Fox. That's 877-996-6369. The Giants, that's a football team. You can also chime in on X at Ben Maller if you would like. The Giants got a lot of trash-talking Giant fans, and they all got quiet at the same time. They all, I don't know what happened. Maybe somebody got hurt. I don't know. The same exact moment, suddenly all that trash talking, all that bravado, that machismo went away. Have we done a wellness check on the moving man? Is he okay? All right. Well, there is one name that has been mentioned. One name that has been mentioned more than any other name as an outside-the-building replacement to be the QB number one for the Giants.
2: Number one.
0: Who is that name? Do you know the name that's been mentioned? Like a legitimate name, not a... People throw Kaepernick out because it gets clickbait. He hadn't played in 10 years. He's a race hustler. There's no room for him in the NFL right now. He's too busy making money, creating divides in society. So you need to find someone who could actually join the team there, the Giants. And there is a name. Who is the name? We'll get to that, and we will do it next. However, it is a block party kind of day, not to burst your bubble, a block party kind of day, and it's the A block. Let's find out what hour. Let's go to the Lorena Theater in Sherman Oaks, California, Ventura Boulevard, and let's find out exactly what hour it is with Lorena.
20: Number four.
0: Oh, I see the jazz hands. All right. We can move on.
20: They're effective today.
0: Yes, they are. 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
17: Ladies and gentlemen,
18: this kid's different. There's a real it quality to him. Some of it's the look, the swag, the arm. He's obviously a decisive thrower. He obviously has natural throwing skills. But people forget Jameis Winston has talent. They don't even look like the same organization. And I think there's just an it quality to Jackson Dart. I mean, in week one, with a brand new coaching staff, you could argue they were the most efficient offense in the league. Last night, they sputtered, coughed, and wheezed. Scadaboo was healthy. Neighbors came back. Offensive line's excellent. They just sputtered and coughed for 3.5 hours. So there is something that's very powerful in the NFL. Caleb Williams has it. Josh Allen has it. A hope and a faith when you got your guy in the huddle. And that is a really, really powerful thing. It's like when the Yankees had a lead with Mariano Rivera. If you could just get to the eighth with a lead, here he comes from the bullpen. Yankee Stadium felt different. And that, whatever that thing, you know, Burrow, it's not just talent. Beyonce, Jackson Dart's got it. You can feel it. There's a swagger. There's a confidence. But, you know, like the Seahawks can still go on the road and blow people out without Sam Darnold. And Sam Darnold's really good. They feel kind of like just a slightly less talented quarterback team that's great. You take just Jackson Dart out of this good old line. Neighbors, Scadaboo, you just take that kid out. Look at John Harbaugh's reaction. Like, that's the greatest thing you can say about this kid.
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0: The Ben Maller Show on Fox Sports Radio. As we work our way through these early morning hours, we have our machete out. We are swashbuckling our way, having a grand old time. And a reminder, this is an interactive experience. It is live. We'll do it live, and you can be part of the fun here. How do you do that? Well, reach out to us, say hello, schmooze the whole thing. And you can call in 877-99 on Fox, also on X at Ben Maller. We talked about the Washington football team. It used to be called the Redskins back in the day. And they're doing their thing, their nonsense
1: racist
0: there with the ranting and raving. But no. What you saw, it looked like every Washington player walked away from Jaden Daniels. But it's not what it looks like. We had to follow the rules. And God forbid, they could not have delayed halftime 1 minute. Not 1 minute. Yeah, right. Bullcrap. Anyway, 877-99 on Fox, on X, at Ben Maller. That's at Ben Maller. You can also be part of the show with Lorena. She's here as well. FSR Tech Queen.
2: Yes, I am.
0: And Koopa Loop at A Bronco Fan. That's A Bronco Fan. Your comments can and will be used against you in the Court of Sports Radio. So we don't do shout-outs. This is not a morning zoo show, as you know. We don't get paid like a morning show, so we don't do morning show bits, unfortunately. So we cannot thank Analog Al for hooking us up with a bunch of stuff. Cannot do it. You probably wish we could, Analog Al, but we're just not able to. I hope you understand. And so I wish we could. I wish we could. And I certainly can't mention the possibility that there may or may not be some more Little Debbie stuff coming from our friend in Providence. I can't say that. I can't. Because that, you know, there's some rumors on the interweb. There's some rumors out there that it's possible that there might be some goodies. You know, I don't jinx it. I don't put anything on it. But you know, there have been some whispers out there in Radio Land that may happen. I don't know what Little Debbie stuff there is, but we have gotten a few things. I got a couple things here and there, right? So it has happened, so we'll see what happens with that. But we used to get a lot of stuff. Well, Lorena gets, she's even not getting as much stuff. You've asked for less stuff. Is that correct, Lorena? You've asked for less stuff?
2: Yes, yes, I did.
0: Okay, I want more stuff, so I'm asking for more stuff. I've requested more stuff, so that's my position.
2: People were judging my boxes all the time.
0: Yeah, that is true. I would get many messages there about, hey, Lorena got another package. There's another thing near the door. I get those things. But we'll see. We'll see what happens. But anyway, so some exciting things happening here. Very exciting things, unless that's not the case. All right, let's take some calls here. I did want to mention this. So the Jackson Dart injury, he's expected to miss the rest of the regular season. The knee ligaments looking like shredded pork. So there's that, and they need a quarterback. Now, Jameis Winston is going to get the first opportunity. He did not impress any man, woman, or child with his performance in the hood in Inglewood on Monday night. And so they got to go out and get somebody. And one of the names that has been mentioned is a retired quarterback name, not Colin Kaepernick, Derek Carr. Derek Carr. His name has been floated. Carr is 35. He retired just before last NFL season, the 2025 season. 11 years of mediocre football for the Raiders. He's responsible in many ways for the Raider franchise, the once proud Raider franchise, leaving Oakland to go to Vegas. If Carr had been good and actually won a Super Bowl, they would have gotten those wackadoodle politicians to give over some of the taxpayer money. And they could have built a stadium in the Bay Area and the Raiders would have stayed in Oakland. That obviously didn't happen. And so as a result, the Raiders end up moving to Vegas. They get all that gambling money. And Derek Carr's name floated around. He responded to a social media post featuring a mocked-up image of him in that Giants uniform, joking, "Beautiful picture, but I'm too busy trying to find a level 40 crew to join," he said. It's an indication that he has no intention of leaving his cozy retirement. You have to think the Giants reached out to him. Every washed-up quarterback that's retired in recent years, you got to think they reached out to all these guys. Right? Don't you think that's common sense would say they reached out? I think so. I believe they have. So we'll see if any of them return the calls and how that goes. And we will take a call now. And coming up later this hour, we have a popular game show that we'll do here. We'll tell you more about that in a minute. Let's say hello to Dick in Dayton. You got the Dickster. Hello, Dick. Welcome, Dick.
1: Morning, Ben and crew. How are you?
0: If I was any better,
1: yeah.
0: I'd be a Red, but not a Cincinnati Red.
1: No.
0: I might be a Bengal though, right? The Bengals doing all right.
1: Yeah, the Bengal. But no, it's really, I'm telling you, the phone lines were lit up this week. They have to make the change because it's pitiful. It's just pitiful what they did. You know, a team of Pete Rose and Barry Larkin, and it's just sad, Ben. But I wanted to tell you the latest, buddy.
0: Oh, we got an update. We have a Dick in Dayton update. Go ahead, Dick. What do we got?
1: My buddy stopped by a day from Dayton and surprised me, and he took me to Bucky's.
0: Oh my!
1: Oh,
2: stop it!
1: Gosh.
0: You have been. Now I've been to that location. I was there with my team. There we had Robbie the Mariner fan and Queen Roxanne.
1: Yeah.
0: And was this a game-changing experience? Was this an amazing experience for you?
1: Yeah. And it was so I never seen so many gas stations, and it was crowded, and I had to sort of stop a minute. Boy, it's a lot of walking there. But they got some really good merchandise there. So Dave bought me a little bit of stuff. I think I got Ohio State and a Dolly Parton shirt. And
0: they had a Dolly Parton shirt there? Is that right? I didn't see that.
1: Yeah, it was real nice. Yeah.
0: All right.
1: Buddy, I want to congratulate the Guardians. I think the Guardians have a lot of, you know, people are real excited. I think they can, if they win, I'm not sure. I think they go to the playoffs.
0: It's neck and neck. Yeah, them and the White Sox. There's only a few games to go here. Are you nervous? Are you concerned?
1: No,
0: not at all.
1: They'll be good. Okay. Then last week I was surprised. I know I was out a little bit, but I saw the tail end. I came to the game and I saw it raining. Boy, that rain and where they played was pretty bad, wasn't it?
0: Yeah, it was a mess. But I can't believe. And did you have a sandwich when you went to Bucky's? Let's go back to Bucky's. Did you have the barbecue sandwich? You did not.
1: No.
0: Oh, they got good barbecue. Well, it's not that far from where you live, right? It's in Dayton or Dayton, a little north of you, right? A little north of Dayton.
1: About 20 minutes, 24 minutes, 25 minutes.
0: All right, that's not that bad. That's closer. Yeah, closer for you. Oh, that's awesome, Dick. I wish I had been there, but no, next time. Next time I'm back to visit you. And you and Ohio Al have to get together again and do some stuff. We got to get you and Ohio Al.
1: I haven't heard from him. Really? Has he called in?
0: Well, you know, he's usually not able to call in. But I'll reach out to Ohio Al. I'll see if we can get you guys hooked up there. All right.
1: I'm taking the Browns to win Sunday, maybe by 3 points.
0: Oh, you're going to take down the Carolina Panthers, huh? How about that? All right. We'll see if that happens. All right. I got to go. Thank you, Dick. Bye-bye.
1: Bye-bye.
0: All right, there's a Dick in Dayton. Where he goes. Only he knows. All right, let's say hello to No Job Jr. No Job Jr., who's back again. Hello, Jr.
3: What's crack-a-lackin' Beanie Radio? What's going down?
4: Get a life, get a real job.
0: Are you going to give us some more propaganda from the Pacific Northwest?
3: Well, look. You were talking about something last hour. You were talking about the dude, Vladdy Jr., right?
0: Yes.
3: Talking
0: about
3: how he's talking about the side of his mouth and all that. Well, look, Mariners got a worser issue with the player. I'm talking about Cal Raleigh. He ain't the big dumper. He's a big whimper. You know what I'm saying? He tried to call out Randy Arozarena for his like a hustle. I mean, this guy must have lost his mind. You know what I'm saying? The local media just is all the way up his backside. You know what I'm saying? Talk about he's paddling. He's a good leader. Man, he looked like he wanted to break down and cry, like all the time. You know, he ain't no leader. He's a wet rag, man. So
0: are you calling for Cal Raleigh to be traded? Are you making a phone call that in the prime of his career?
3: Right now. Straight up, Cal for Vladdy right now.
0: Yeah, I like that Cal Raleigh waited until the Mariners were pretty much toast, and then he started hitting home runs. Like for the first 4 months of the season, he didn't do anything. But then all of a sudden,
3: like I said, he's a wet rag. Also, I want to talk about you were talking about the Harbaughs or being washed, man. All the Harbaughs are washed. The best Harbaugh is Jay Harbaugh, who's a special team.
0: I wonder why. Why would that be? Oh, that's right. He's coaching with the Seahawks. He's okay.
3: I seen Jameson Winston playing on Monday. I thought this boy was retired doing Netflix baseball. You know what I'm saying?
0: I know, yeah. Now he was at the World Cup. He was at opening day for the Giants and the Yankees doing bits on TV. And he played No Job Jr. like a guy who does cheesy television, didn't he? He played like a guy that had been doing some goofball TV bits. That's how you'd expect him to play.
3: In the TV, you know? He just needed to bring out the crab legs and put it all out there. You know what I'm saying?
0: I hear you. All right. Very good.
3: I want to give a shout-out real quick.
0: We don't do shit.
3: To the 2027 starting quarterback for the Pittsburgh Steelers, Drew Luck. Enigma, never heard of him. Peace out, Ben.
0: Yeah, that will not be happening. Thank you. Thank you for your time. Appreciate that. My goodness. Let's say hello to, who do we have? Mike the Leprechaun is up next in the Commonwealth. Hello, Mike the Leprechaun.
5: Good morning, Ben. We're preparing for a nor'easter here on the weekend. Have you heard?
0: I did. I saw they moved the Red Sox game to Friday.
5: Yeah. They did. So
0: the doubleheader. Anyway, they were supposed to play on Sunday. So
5: yeah, the Citgo sign, the newly renovated Citgo sign, might blow off again. You never know. They fixed it all summer for the playoffs, and hopefully it doesn't blow away.
0: Well, that would be unfortunate. They might want to batten down the hatches.
5: Batten down the hatches. All the local boaters are taking their boats in. They don't get crushed against the seacoast. Anyway, Ben, what would you like in the mail? I'm tired of getting
0: You don't have to send me. I'm fine. I just like complaining. I mean, it's nice every once in a while somebody will send me something. It's cool. You know, it's a nice thing to do. I used to get prison mail. I don't even get prison mail anymore. I used to get boys in prison. They've even stopped sending me mail. I'm devastated. I don't think Lorena's getting prison mail, though. I don't think she's getting any of that. And I'm upset with Jed, who fled, who was in jail for a while and didn't send me anything.
5: Out.
0: I know he's out, but he didn't send me any mail while he was in jail. It's a bad job by him.
5: Did you pay his bail?
0: What do you think?
5: Probably not.
0: Probably not. Yeah, probably not. Probably not. All right, Mike, you can hold on if you want. Let's go to Cowboy John Brad in Windsor, Ontario, a fine Canadian lad, a legend, who has been calling talk radio since the 1960s, and he is going to give you Cowboys Corner, a brief Cowboys Corner. Hello, Cowboy John Brad.
6: Hello, Ben and company. Well, 52 years ago today, Al Kaline, the Tigers legend, got his 3,000th hit off the Orioles' Dave McNally. Kaline was in his home city of Baltimore, and the Tigers lost the game 5-4. Tuesday, and John McDonald, who briefly played for the Tigers, was born that day, so happy 52nd birthday, John McDonald. Rafael Palmeiro, 62 today.
0: Oh,
6: and Lyman Bostock of the Angels died 48 years ago today, being shot in a case of mistaken identity the day before. See, Bruce Springsteen was 77 yesterday. The baseball playing Jim Morrison was 74 yesterday. And Rocky Marciano won the heavyweight title of 13th round knockout over Jersey Joe Walcott 74 years ago yesterday. And also, I believe I was conceived 74 years ago yesterday, too. I showed up 5 days late. I should have been Canada Day, baby, but I was born July 6, 53. So anyway, have a great day, everybody. Remember, you got to be a boy to be a cowboy.
0: Well, I've never heard that. Cowboy's been calling me for 20 years plus, but I've never heard the day I was conceived. That's a new one. Okay, that is freaking great. Never change, Cowboy John Brad. That is next level. My God. All right, on that note, we will have Fact or Fiction, 877-99 on Fox. Fact or Fiction is next.
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7: 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Covino and Rich. The Odd Couple with Rob Parker and Kelvin Washington. 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
24: 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It was a clear black night, a clear white moon. Warren G was on the streets, trying to consume some skirts for the E, so I could get some phones, rolling in my ride, chilling all alone. Just hit the east side of the L.
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0: All right, here we go. Fact or fiction time. And let's welcome in our panel of judges. We have Quinzel in Oakland. Hello, Quinzel. Good morning.
30: Hello. Yeah, what's going on, Big Ben? How's it going, everybody? Hi, Lorena. Hey, before you get started, I just want to say that Lorena, two or three weeks.
0: Hold on. Yeah, we don't have time. Rick in Maryland, morning time.
31: Morning time. Hey, Coop, how was the movie By Any Means?
32: By Any Means? I have not seen that one yet.
31: Oh, okay.
0: Frank the Tank is in Iowa. Hello, Frank the Tank.
33: Oh, Bill Miller. How's it going, Billy?
0: And we have Coach Russell, our favorite high school coach there, high school football coach in the Orlando area. Hello, Coach Russell.
34: Hey, good morning. Home game tomorrow night. District play starts. Got to get second season kind of starts ready to go.
0: All right. Come on, Coach. We're pulling for you, Coach. We're pulling for you. And then we have Poppy in San Diego. Hello, Poppy.
35: Hey, guys. We're taking the Packers -4.5.
0: All right. Thank you. Hold on a sec. Good. You're taking the Packers. I got a shot to win that bet. Three stories. Here we go. Story number one. It was billed as the first human versus robot fight. Influencers. Someone named Frankie LaPena got his butt kicked in a boxing match by a 6-foot-tall robot dubbed Terminator. A fight took place in San Francisco, was put together by a robotics company, unless we made that up. Story number two, a country singer named Orville Peck, whoever that is, spilled some tea about the Raiders in a new song last week called Ring the Bell. Some of the lyrics said, I love the Lakers, the Mets, and the Longhorns, but I made out with a guy on the Raiders. Okay. Unless we made that up. And story number three, Monopoly is back at McDonald's, and this year football fans will want to play. One of the top prizes being awarded by the fast food chain is a VIP Super Bowl experience that includes tickets to the big game at SoFi Stadium and on-field access to participate in post-game championship gear distribution on the sidelines. All right, those are the three stories. One of them is not true. The other two are correct. Quinzel, my man in Oakland. Well, one, two, or three, Quinzel?
30: Yeah, I think that the second one is untrue.
0: Oh, the Raider one. Okay, the Raider one. I got you. Rick in Maryland, one, two, or three, Rick?
36: Yeah, double the pleasure. Two.
0: All right, number two, Frank the Tank, my man in Iowa. Frank, which one?
1: Number one.
0: Number one. All right, what about you, Coach Russell?
34: Number two.
0: Number two, and Poppy in San Diego. One, two, or three. Quickly, Poppy.
35: Say three. I'm fading number one. Number three.
0: Oh, no. Poppy won. Oh, no. It's number three, the Monopoly one. That country singer did say he hooked up with a Raider.
2: Number three.
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12: Week 3 of the NFL kicks off with Thursday Night Football as the Green Bay Packers will be hosting the Atlanta Falcons. It all starts at 8:15 p.m. Eastern Time as Michael Penix Jr. will be back in action for Atlanta and Tua Tagovailoa will be the backup. In baseball on Wednesday, the Padres took down the Dodgers in L.A. 5-1, while the Marlins beat the Cubs 3-2 and the Brewers reached a franchise record 99 wins after taking down the Phillies 4-1. So San Diego moved into the top wildcard spot in the National League. The Yankees rolled past the Rays 9-2. Ben Rice hit two homers in the win, bringing his total to 41, while the Braves walked it off against the Reds 3-2 in 10 innings as Chris Sale reached 200 strikeouts for the season. The Mets outscored the Rangers 7-2, and the Mariners walked it off against the Astros 6-5 in 10 innings. I'm Monty Bolaños.
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0: Hell yeah. It is Two Pros and a Cup of Joe, Fox Sports Radio. LeVar Arrington, Brady Quinn, Jonas Knox with you here.
1: Woo!
0: 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You can also always find us on hundreds and hundreds of affiliates all across the country. 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And, you know, we mention those hundreds of affiliates daily because it is not a lie. And we'd like to welcome in another one.
1: Nice.
0: A shout out and a warm welcome to Fox Sports 1370 AM. 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It's managed by Andy Grimshaw. Can't thank you guys enough for jumping on board. It's going to be a fun ride, and welcome
2: up,
0: to the FSR family. So,
1: yeah, what up, VAR?
0: Yeah. What up, hey, Sticks?
1: Stomping grounds,
2: what
1: man.
2: What up, no?
1: Yeah.
2: What up?
0: Baltimore.
2: Yeah, well, kind of.
1: Get some of that. Yeah.
2: Yeah.
0: Who finds himself in Brazil
2: yeah,
0: this
2: some
0: weekend.
2: Some crabs, you know. Some sugar. Yeah. Mm-hmm. Fou.
0: Yeah.
2: One, two, three, Fou.
0: So, and the Ravens will be taking on
2: Doubt
0: the
2: familiar?
0: Cowboys in Brazil this weekend, which is an odd scheduling quirk just to throw in the middle of the season in week three. But here we go. That's going to be a fun ride for them. Also, we did get confirmation yesterday. There was some reports out there. John Harbaugh wasn't ready to discuss those reports or comment on him. Jackson Dart is done for the year. That'll be that. And that is a wrap. But the best part was John Harbaugh said, you know, there is a possibility he could come back for the playoffs. And I don't know if anybody's aware of this, but you got to actually make the playoffs for that to be a reality. So it looks like next year we will see Jackson Dart as the Giants are going to, their playoff hopes are going to get dashed. But we'll get to see Jameis out there slinging it around, which is always fun. So there's that to look forward to.
2: Do you think they will stay with Jameis all year?
1: No, no.
0: Jeez.
1: I think they'll look at adding a quarterback too. Is Joe Flacco on a roster anywhere?
0: Cincinnati.
1: I mean, he would be a trade target before the trade deadline. He's obviously been with Harbaugh before, so Harbaugh knows what to expect with him. They've won a Super Bowl together. He's still been able to play at a high enough level to, you know, warrant teams keep signing him. I mean, hell, he was a trade target, you know, for the Bengals, and the Browns were willing to move on. So that would be one of the first people that comes to mind. But they probably need to add a little more depth on that roster with guys who have done it, who understand the system and everything else. And he'd be the first guy I could think of. Because he's done a really good job wherever he's been at and asked to come in for spot duty and being able to adapt. It's actually pretty remarkable for how many times he's been with some different teams now these last, you know, 4 or 5 years.
0: Wow, so you're calling Joe Flacco, huh?
2: All right, but
1: I think it makes
2: said,
1: a lot of sense.
2: Where is he at on the depth chart in Cincinnati?
0: Their backup.
2: See, if he's backup like second string on Cincinnati, I wouldn't trade him. Joe Burrow has been known to go down from time to time. I wouldn't trade him.
1: And that's probably why it won't happen.
2: I don't know what value would you have to bring to the table if you're the Giants, if you want, and to that matter, any backup quarterback in the National Football League, what value would you have to bring to the table to get that done? You'd have to assume. I mean, that's got to be like, look at what's going on with the Giants. Look at what's going on with the Bears. Look at what's going on with the Commanders, right? You have to have somebody who can get you through the season if you have one of these scenarios that plays out where you lose your starting guy. And that's the reason why I asked the question about Jameis Winston. How long will he last as the starting quarterback? You know, and is that based off of purely his play? Is it based off of wins and losses? I don't know what the criteria of how he will be judged and measured. But it makes you wonder, are they confident in the quarterback room that they put together coming into this season? You know, and you'd have to assume yes, because that's their quarterback room. But, man, I don't know. I hate to say it because I like Jameis Winston, but he didn't look good as the guy that came in. Now, I know y'all are going to say he looked cold and stuff, but he didn't look good when he came into that game.
1: So there's a couple thoughts here, all right? The first is if you look at, for example, the roster, how it's set up now in Cincinnati, yes, Flacco's the backup, but they have technically two quarterbacks, and this is where after COVID, it helped out a lot of older guys. Do you guys remember Josh Johnson?
0: Oh, yeah, he played for everybody.
2: Yeah.
1: Exactly. Josh Johnson's on the practice squad. Like, he technically, who's been around a bunch of places, been in the league for like 14 years. He's on that roster. He's got some experience. Sean Clifford's on that roster, you know, former Penn Stater. He's on the practice squad as well. So you do have guys. It's not like if you move on from Joe Flacco, you don't have guys who could, you know, come in and help. And you could probably, given the desperation of the Giants, maybe get him for a fifth round pick. That might sound like a lot, but like at this point in the season, it would make a lot of sense. So, again, it's not like the Bengals wouldn't be able to move on. They have other guys they could bring up. It just comes down to how comfortable the Giants feel at this point. They've got Jake Haener on their practice squad, so maybe they think Jake Haener can be that backup. Remember, he was the guy formerly with the Saints, played at Fresno State originally, and then obviously has now been with the Giants. So there's options out there. I mean, one of the interesting ones I would think for, you know, a team like Cincinnati is Jake Browning, who, Jonas, if you can do some research on the impact that Jake Browning and his spouse had on the Bengals during their tenure there.
0: Yeah,
1: please, if you don't mind doing some research to share with LeVar.
0: Yeah, I got you.
1: He is, to me, a guy that, you know, right now, I don't know that he's signed anywhere. So he's someone who knows the system. He can immediately get on that practice squad or that roster and be able to start and play some games. So
2: can I throw one out at y'all?
1: Well, can you look over at Jonas and get some of the research that he's got for you from the Jake Browning family?
2: Oh, I've seen it. I've seen the support that they give to their teams. Like, yeah, I've seen it. Yep, absolutely. Anyway, another one that would have that same type of emotional support. Onesies with the number 6. What about Russell Wilson?
0: Oh,
2: I mean, I know he didn't play for Harbaugh, but he was in New York and didn't really seem
1: to
2: want to retire.
1: I saw a tweet. Someone said he already accepted. He accepted them off, but they didn't actually offer him.
0: Okay.
1: You see that tweet?
0: People are just rude, man. Guy's been to 10 Pro Bowls, and everyone's got him like he's a garbage can. Like he's not able to play the position whatsoever. That seems like that ship sailed on Russell Wilson. I mean, look, if you want to go Harbaugh, there's some familiarity there, and you want to really turn things up a notch, I mean, we could swing for J.J. McCarthy. I mean, he's not doing anything in Minnesota. So why not make that happen?
2: That would be interesting. That seems like that could be feasible. But what would they demand for J.J. McCarthy?
0: I mean, he's, you know, he's third string at this point. Carson Wentz.
2: Yeah, but
0: you know,
2: he's a top draft pick. It could still play out. It could still play out in McCarthy's favor.
0: Now, the guy that you guys are ready to just, you know, throw off the cliff, and Jameis Winston, he did speak yesterday about the opportunity to be the starting quarterback, and it's what he dreams of.
3: This is what I've always dreamed of, to be a starting quarterback. You know, obviously my respects and gratitude is just going to be with Jackson, but at the same time, like, this is what I dream of. I dream of being what I am right now and executing at a high level.
0: I say just roll with Jameis. Why not? Let him douse himself in cool water or whatever he was popping on in the locker room, you know, that they caught him in the background. Let him bathe in that for about an hour before the game, and he goes out there. He'll throw, you know, 2 touchdowns, 4 picks, but it's going to be a wild ride. Why not? Season's over. Just like that. a game and change into your season and it's over. So let's just have some fun at this point. Like, nobody thinks the Giants are, and Brian Burns is banged up. Malik Nabers can't stay healthy. Odell Beckham Jr. is wearing Michael Jackson's glove while he's out there trying to, you know, get some burn time. The whole thing, let's just have some fun here. Let Jameis play, and let's have a good time with the Giants for once. That's what we need.
2: So in Harbaugh's inaugural year, they had him second on the depth chart for a reason, right? I mean, you got to have full confidence in your backup. I mean, I think it's wise to let it play out, obviously. I don't think you say the season is over just yet, Jonas, for one. But for two, how long do you let Jameis go before you, if it doesn't work out, how long do you go before you try to make that change so that you don't find yourself in a place where you're saying our season is over? Like, and what point would you guys say that is? What game would that be? What loss would that be?
0: The one that happened Monday, this past Monday. Yeah, that's when I would say it. Yeah, this past Monday was when that season ended. That's when I would say.
1: I'm more saying, would you take the bet? The Giants are +420, +600, depending on where you're looking right now, to make the playoffs. Would you take that bet?
2: No. I would not. I went from high on them, like, this is the team. They're going to be tough to beat to their beat.
0: Dallas and Philly are the best teams in that division, and you're looking around at the rest of the NFC, and I don't see a path for them in. I just don't. I don't see them grabbing one of those wild card spots. It'd be fun to see. Again, if Jameis goes out there and he's slinging it, it would be fun to see. I don't know how you trust that team. The quarterback already got injured. Cam Scadaboo, it just seems like it's only a matter of time before that, you know, goes up in flames. It just seems like injuries, health have already stricken them. Have you seen and then you talk about Washington. Have you seen the injury report for Washington? It's like an entire page of players that are banged up. And it's just crazy to me that we're literally 2 weeks into the season and teams are just looking around for anybody. Can we get anybody to get on the field? And it's over. Like, just for some of these.
2: But Q is high on Mariota. He doesn't feel like
1: Washington is
2: in trouble.
1: No, he'll be fine.
0: Hey, by the way, how about Jameis and Marcus Mariota from that draft class starting games in the NFL all these years later?
2: I feel like they're both in trouble.
1: Klatt, for whatever reason, was not a big Jameis Winston fan when he was coming out of Florida State. I don't know why. And he got caught up in the 1-2 comparison and all of that. And he made a comment one time in studio. And he's like, he'll be out of the league in 5 years. And I was like, oh that's not happening. Like, what? Like, what is going on here? And I was like, oh. That's one that no one's going to find that freezing cold take, but I'll never forget it because he was, like, so passionate about it. Like, why are you so passionate about this? This doesn't make any sense. I think the bigger concern and conversation is, and look, I experienced this myself in Cleveland, is, like, I got through 2 years. I'd only started and got to start 3 games, one of which I had a broken index finger on my throwing hand. And so it was kind of already, like, let's just see how this goes to see if you can play it out. If not, we'll get surgery. So it wasn't like it. And I got a little bit itty bit of playing time my rookie year. And so for Jackson Dart, he'll now have, I want to say, 14 starts in 2 years. And depending on how this thing goes, because we got to kind of fast forward and look into the future. If you guys don't think they're going to make the playoffs and they do have a top 10 pick, they're going to have their pick from a number of talented quarterbacks, dare I say, depending on how bad the season does get. What happens if they're number one?
0: That's what I'm saying, man.
1: What if they can take Trinidad Chambliss? What if they can take Dante Moore, Arch Manning, CJ Carr, depending on how the rest of this year goes, Julian Sand, Drew Mestemaker? Like, I can keep going and giving you guys names. Like, it could get to that point. where they're going to have a legit conversation and they have to. And then this is why I think there's some head coaching targets who I think were a bit, not fearful, but probably concerned or hesitant to look at this job as one in which, look, I think anyone would agree, the Giants have resources. It's a storied franchise in the NFL, but they haven't been the best of late. And I think the situation you are immediately put in with having to basically sign on to this quarterback, it puts you in a tough spot. Because if you pass up on this class, and I'm not saying there's not tremendously talented players afterwards. Kamario Taylor is one, for example, out of Mississippi State that, you know, people will be talking about looking at in the following year's draft. But my point is, what do they do? Like, do you take a first round pick? Do you essentially say you're moving on from Jackson Dart? Do you let it see how it plays out? And maybe to Jonas's point with all these injuries, yeah, there'll be a trade market because you get quarterbacks getting hurt. You get some teams who are down to their third quarterback already in, you know, week two, week three in the NFL.
0: I mean, and also,
2: if I'm Harbaugh, I'm not taking that chance. I'm not taking the chance that Jackson Dart can stay healthy moving into the future.
0: And also,
2: I'm not doing the Tua thing. I'm not doing the Michael Penix thing. I'm not doing any risk management things. I'm going to bring in, if I have a first round, even if Jackson Dart were to come back mid-season and play fairly well, I'm getting a quarterback with my first pick. And I'll do what they're doing in Vegas right now. Give him the opportunity to learn and get comfortable. But if and when the time comes that we have to thrust them in there, that's what we're going to do. I just don't think you give that much time. When it's injury prone, I said this to you guys the other day, you do not want to get the label of he's an injury prone guy. If you hear that, that's like the kiss of death. It's like one of the worst things that in football that you could ever get labeled. And would we, I mean, you tell me, would we say Jackson Dart is probably being labeled as injury prone at this point?
0: Yes.
2: You know, yeah. There you go.
0: And we got a little over, we've got literally a year and a game of evidence, and we already know that. And I also think this, if the discussion, you know, we were having yesterday about, you know, is the possibility of them taking a quarterback on the table in next year's draft, and it's, you know, Joe Shane, you look at it, well, Joe Shane drafted Jackson Dart. But everybody, and we can ask Albert Breer about this, sort of knows John Harbaugh's calling the shots there. Like, he's the one who's making the decision and kind of running the show there. He wasn't there when they drafted Jackson Dart. So he's probably looking at it the same way, thinking, man, I don't want to hitch my wagon to a guy that I didn't draft, A, and B, can't stay on the field. So if I got an opportunity to draft a top quarterback that's gonna be a potential franchise quarterback coming out in the draft this year, I think it's on the table. I also wonder if Washington would do the same thing. Like, if Dan Quinn's out and Jaden Daniels has the season where
2: would
0: he's
2: would you
0: banged,
2: label him injury prone?
0: Yes,
2: would you label Jaden Daniels injury
0: you
2: prone?
0: You have to.
2: Then you can't pass. If you have the opportunity to take one of those names that Q you just threw out, you can't pass up. And you can't be judged critically or get in trouble with the fan base or with the media for doing so. If I'm going to take a franchise caliber quarterback because I have the opportunity to do it in the top first round, and I have a top first round draft pick, a number one draft pick on my team, but he's injury prone, he's been injured since he's come into this league, You have to take another QB.
0: Could you imagine getting another Manning in New York with the Giants in the draft? Mm. You know, it's all there. The possibilities are there. And it seems like everything's on the table with that team now. So, hey, we'll see. Maybe Jameis will get him in the playoff mix, and they'll be picking later in the first round. But I don't think a lot of people are too optimistic with their chances here.
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0: It is two pros and a cup of Joe here on Fox Sports Radio. LeVar Arrington, Brady Quinn, Jonas Knox with you. So we will have the usuals coming up later on. We'll get another edition of In Case You Missed It. Albert Breer's going to stop by. We've got the leftovers. We're going to hand out an award at hour two of the program. All of it is yours here on this three-hour extravaganza. Up next, though, going to play a little game for you on a story that just came out in the world of football, and it's yours right here on FSR. 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

0: game or so. I like the idea that Mac Jones is there. That's a really nice security blanket.
1: I think that it is few and far between. And there are situations where we've seen Drew Lock step in for Sam Darnold. We've seen Mac Jones step in for Brock Purdy. Tyson Bagent, I think, is a capable backup to Caleb Williams. Yeah. And in fact, they have Case Keenum as their third string quarterback.
0: I saw that because Bagent's in concussion protocol. So I'm like, they might have to go with Keenum.
1: And he may be better than half of the backup quarterbacks around the league. And who knows, maybe he's better than a current starter in the NFL. I just think that there are probably about 25 good quarterbacks. Like truly. Yeah. And if those guys get hurt, and not all of them are starters, by the way. I think that there's some backups who could be better than current starters in the NFL. It's just a tough road to hoe if you are one of those teams that is so quarterback dependent. And I don't think your 49ers were quarterback dependent.
0: No, you saw Mac Jones held it down. And they were a week, what was it, the last week of the season. If they had beaten your Seahawks, they would have been the one seed. Mm-hmm. And they played half the season with Mac Jones.
1: And you take away quarterbacks on other teams,
0: you're doomed.
1: Yes, agreed.
0: I think we talked about it yesterday. The Bears could weather the storm because they have their schedule's not brutal over the next month. So if Caleb Williams, you know, missed four games, we were saying they could split or even better, you know?
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0: We beat the Cowboys week one. 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You thought, man, maybe this division's a little tighter than you thought.
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16: Two pros and a cup of Joe, Fox Sports Radio. LeVar Arrington, Brady Quinn, Jonas Knox with you here. Coming up a little over 15 minutes from now. We're going to tell you about something that you and your family should probably never do.

0: ever. That'll be yours again a little over 15 minutes from now right here on Fox Sports Radio. All right, so the Protect College Sports Act that's currently going on. Apparently there's been an amendment that's been proposed to the bill. Cory Booker, who's a senator out of New Jersey, Chris Murphy, who's a senator out of Connecticut, they proposed that coaching salaries be capped at $5 million per year. Now, I don't know about you guys. I can't imagine there's going to be a lot of coaches that are thrilled with that being out there, that their salaries would be capped. Because it does seem like nowadays $5 million a year is a bargain to get a head coach in the world of college football at this point.
1: Yeah.
0: So,
1: I mean, there's always a cause and effect. And I think in this case, you know, the motivation behind capping the coach to me doesn't make any sense. Philosophically speaking, and I'll just ask you guys these questions. If you know you could make more at the NFL level, are you getting them the best and the brightest? Probably not. Because a lot of those guys who are saying, I'm going to get capped at $5 million, are like, well, I can only make X amount here, so I need to go to the NFL if I can. Which means you're not getting some of the better coaches, right? They would leave in a heartbeat if they can make 10, 15, 20 million a year there. It's an easy answer to the question. The next question I have is, if they're capped at 5 million, is there other ways of then getting them the compensation to get it back up to 10, 12, what some of these guys are currently making? And if that's the case, then okay, they'll figure out a way around this. This might be something where you say, well, $5 million in salary or $5 million from the school, but the coaches can have their own NIL agreement where, you know, they give the university use of their name, image, and likeness for all sorts of different marketing purposes, and that's where they can make up some of that, where there's some of their brand partnerships. You can even technically say, all right, there's different insurance policies that you can then take out loans against, all right? They're called split dollar insurance policies. And it could technically not be looked at as income earned. It's one of the reasons why those sorts of things work with nonprofits. They're somewhat prevalent, but I don't want to get in the weeds on that. But the point is there's ways around it depending on how it's worded and how they look at it. Unless that's just like, hey, $5 million is the top you're able to be paid. And so I look at this sort of thought, I think this is coming from a bunch of people who ultimately don't really understand the issue. Like, is the real issue right now with college sports coaches' compensation? Is that the big expenditure? Of course not. They're expensive, but that's not the greatest issue with college sports. We've got plenty of other things that we can address in this bill or legislation. And this being one of those amendments, I'm just curious what the motivation is behind it, because I don't think it ends up being in the best interest of the athletes if you're not going to allow them to have the best and the brightest. If those best and the brightest, if Kirk Cignetti goes, screw this, I'm going to go to the NFL. I can make a lot more money there. How does that help college football?
0: Yeah, I don't see anybody signing up for something like this. I really don't. And then because what are we talking, like, nowadays, I know Matt Rhule has a deal where he's got a, you know, House of Rules podcast or whatever it's called, and he gives back, you know, some of that to the university, to the program. But I don't know, is there any coach out there right now that's got any deal to where he's getting some of that NIL money? Because they're just getting paid flat from the school and the university, correct? Like, I don't remember seeing any coach out there who's got some sort of a deal like that. Unless maybe Dion's got something. I know he's got, you know, blenders and whatnot, but I don't know if he profits off that or if that just goes to the players in the university.
2: I thought that was how coaches got paid, was through like their apparel, like the apparel companies or beverage companies. That I thought that was how they were able to get their monies.
1: I mean, it wasn't just the university.
2: I thought it was the endorsement deals.
1: But some universities have the position endowed.
2: Here's
1: right from like a rich owner.
2: Here's what I'll say. There's 32 teams in the pros. You get 32 head coaching slots. Well, I mean, maybe it isn't meant for you to have, I mean, the best of the best play at the pro level. So you would assume the best of the best, you would assume. I don't think that's always the case, but you would assume the best of the best coach at the pro level. There's so many colleges. I just, while I understand the idea of if a coach is a really, really good coach, great coach, amazing coach, the idea that they're slotted at a certain number and that is the cap, whether I agree with that or not, I still think that you would have quality coaches taking that $5 million. I do think that there are enough bright, amazing leaders that may not make it about the money, or they may not have the choice. They may not get looked at by a pro team to be one of the 32. And I don't know how, you know, we fall on the coordinator positions, but if you're good enough to get $5 million at the college level, am I going to go be a coordinator that makes what at the pro level? I don't know what the top guys make, but
1: 2-3 million. I mean,
2: I think there are four. Two or three.
1: Yeah, maybe closer to four. I mean, you have O-line coaches who are making over $2 million.
2: Yeah. So I don't, I know best bright, but is it always about best bright coaches in terms of the most elite, the 1% of coaching phenomenons? Is it about having them, or is it about finding someone who actually, go figure, and I know this might sound horrible, but we talk about how the players are now all about the money. It's all about the bag. I heard Matt Millen say on an interview the other day, and I love Matt, Penn Stater. He was talking about how, you know, you want to have a coach that can come into your house and talk to the parents, and the parents feel good about turning their kid over to this coach to lead and guide their kid while they're in school for the next 3 to 4 years, 4 to 5 years. And all I could think about, all I could hear in my voice is, no, all you got to do is come into that living room with a bag, right? You come with a big enough bag, they're going to be like, okay, this will work. And should we look at our leadership that way? Should you look at the coach of the team that way? If you come with a big enough bag, they'll come coach your team. Or should we be looking at it from a value system? And what I was getting at is maybe, just maybe, at the college level, maybe it just shouldn't be about the bag. Maybe it should be about developing guys. Maybe it should be about being a part of the community and immersing yourself in the values of what the educational system provides and so many different things.
1: Let's go with that thought. Do you feel like the top universities underpay their faculty then? If they're the best and the brightest schools, do you feel like they are just like, nope,
2: no, I don't. I don't believe educators get compensated. The top educators,
1: Two different conversations. You can have the conversation that, like, do educators get compensated what their worth is? And the answer is probably no. You know, teachers, professors, the impact they have, the job they have, do they get compensated for the hard work that's entailed in all of that and the impact they have on young people and helping? Probably not. They probably don't get what they deserve. All right. That's one philosophical conversation. But I think the other end of this is, yep, if you were to cap your pay here at Fox Sports Radio, you're telling me if you got to a certain point, you wouldn't say, oh, I want to go elsewhere. I want to be compensated more. If you can make more money elsewhere. It's an easy discussion. Like, this doesn't even need to be debated.
2: And, yeah, but you're saying that what the caveat is that that opportunity has to be there, Q. If that opportunity is there for what percentage of coaches?
1: Like it's going to be there. If it's not there, it's in some other capacity. Like, let's say, for example, you're a coach and you're like, you know, this is great and all of that, but I could be a general manager. I could be in the front office. I can make more somewhere else doing those jobs. Like, guys will transition into that.
2: I still think there will be a surplus. I don't think that it's that simple. And I know it's capitalism, and I know that there's opportunities.
1: Like this is one of the worst arguments there is as a part of the Protect College Sports Act. Like, this is not one of the issues. It's not surprising that politicians get involved and end up ruining something, because that's typically what they always do. But this is literally something that, like, this was not an issue. No one was clamoring for, like, oh my gosh, these coaches need to be paid less. That's never been the case. Anyone who knows coaches too, and the time they put in, and how much they sacrifice their families and everything else.
2: I'm not arguing for the act. I'm discussing the point. Like, I don't get involved with the whole politics of things. It's not interesting to me to get involved with politics. I don't judge off of politics. I stay away from politics. None of these things pay my bills. I always stay away from it. But as it applies to what I'm talking about and what I'm discussing in the matter, if it's a discussion of opportunity or what is the driving factor, I look at it from the standpoint of, yes, if you can get a better opportunity and an opportunity exists for you to take advantage of your talents and somebody's willing to compensate you for it, and it's a good deal, of course you're going to entertain it. Look at what happened in golf, right? Like, people were jumping ship to go do the whole thing with the LIV Tour.
1: LIV Golf, yeah, because they got paid more money.
2: But with that being said, look at how it ended. You know,
1: that's because they stopped paying as much money. That's nothing to do with the decision they made to bring up compensation.
2: Correct. But they went and they took that opportunity, and it ended up blowing up in their face.
1: No, it didn't. I don't know what's they made so a funny bunch of millions of dollars. That decision has nothing to do with this conversation now. Like, them actually taking the money is the whole point. The fact that the league didn't exist because the Saudis didn't want to keep pumping money into it to see that long-term runway that it was going to take to ever compete with the PGA Tour, something that's existed for decades. It's like anything else. If you wanted to go take on Nike right now as a shoe apparel company, are you going to be able to do it in year 1, 2, 3, or 4? Hell no. It might take you decades before you could actually take a piece of their market share. But if you could hire the best, the brightest, because you're well capitalized.
2: Are those guys that went to the LIV Tour trying to get back into the PGA Tour?
0: Yeah, they still got paid, though.
1: They still got paid. That's the whole point of this.
2: If
1: someone told you your pay was Captain Radio, would you sit there and say, well, I'm going to go there then? No. This is the stupidest debate we've ever had.
2: Maybe you guys are missing my point, and I certainly don't make stupid comments or remarks or arguments. What I'm trying to say is they're now trying to get back to a job they left for more money, because that job that they made more money to go to isn't there for them to make that more money right now.
1: Right. So now they're going to the place where they can make the most amount of money. Like, they're going back to the place where, like, because that's the only option.
2: They're trying to go back. Right. So, but for some people,
1: because that's where they can make the most amount of money.
2: I understand. If you scream or if you say it low, it doesn't matter. I'm still looking at it from the perspective that I'm looking at. I understand the more money part. Is it just money? Or is it?
1: Yes.
2: If I have built and solidified what I have going on here, if I have a 10-year run versus, I took this over here and I had a 1-year run, although I made a ton of money, maybe my impact wasn't the same outside of the money. There are certain things that mean more than just money. I mean, that's just how I look at it. I'm not saying one is right or one is wrong. All I'm saying is that when you look at what a situation, I look at Joe Paterno had the opportunity to go to the pros a few different times and turned it down and stayed in college. Some people aren't driven just by money, is all I'm saying. Like, you guys are acting like that's dumb to think that, oh, wow, if I could get more money. That's your thought. Some people don't look at it that way. Some people may value being around kids and developing these young people into young adults. And it's more about that than it is about the cash.
0: But I don't think
2: that's a dumb discussion point or a dumb argument at all.
0: I think once NIL got involved, now the conversation changes, because I think there's a lot of coaches who now look at places as a potential landing spot and go, how much money you got to pay players? And if you don't have enough, I'm not going there. Because you see Dabo Swinney, like, I mean, he realizes
2: just because that's what it's turned into doesn't mean that that's the proper way of looking.
0: I would agree, but
2: I get what you guys are saying. But just because that's what it's turned into does not mean that that should be the value system of what it is.
0: I mean,
2: that's
0: look,
2: all I'm saying.
0: If they want to make a few bucks, go on DraftKings, because the wait is over and football's here, and so is DraftKings. 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The crown is yours. Up next, another edition of In Case You Missed It right here on FSR.
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0: Two Pros and a Cup of Joe, Fox Sports Radio. LeVar Arrington, Brady Quinn, Jonas Knox with you here. Coming up, top of next hour, a little over 10 minutes from now. It could be too little too late for one quarterback in the NFL. 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Again, that's Two Pros FSR. 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
19: Good thing the guys are here to bring you,
16: in case you missed it.
0: You know, there's family dinners, and then there's family dinners with the Bachmeyers. Bear Bachmeyer, the quarterback.
1: Before you get to this,
0: what?
1: Can I just say this?
0: Yes.
1: This story has been incredibly blown out of proportion. Okay. I talked to some of the folks involved last night.
0: Well,
1: but be careful how you say it because it was taken an entirely different way. Okay, but go ahead.
0: Okay, well, I mean, let's let the tape speak for itself. RG3, your thoughts from a couple of games ago against Arizona.
20: That was so cool. I can tell Mom looks like she's taking notes there. We should ask Bear about that next time we get a BYU game. But he told us that at the dinners, you know, sometimes they just take their clothes off and they walk around naked. You make it at your dinners, Connor, with the family? Do I have to answer that? You don't have to answer that because I don't think anybody listening right now really kind of does that.
21: America, it's up to your imagination.
20: But the Bachmeyers for...
0: All right, so Brady, okay. Go ahead, defend your nudist quarterback.
1: Everyone's got a different definition of naked one. They weren't walking around naked. The story was born out of Bear basically... his dad telling him he looked fat at the dinner table. And so Bear, he was like, take your shirt off. So Bear took his shirt off. But they weren't sitting naked at the table. That was where this was all born out of. And now it's going viral when it was basically kind of stretching some of what was told in a production meeting. So unfortunately, this has gotten legs, but it shouldn't. And it was more talking about him losing weight, but the genesis of how that started. Because his dad didn't take his shirt off at the dinner table.
0: The guy's a nudist. I'm not judging.
1: No.
0: Is what it is.
1: Huh. Please don't say that.
0: It's what it is.
2: They got a place called Heatonism in Jamaica.
0: Ah!
2: You could go there.
15: We are!
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5: Thursday Night Football kicks off week 3 of the NFL as the Packers will be hosting the Falcons. It all starts at 8:15 p.m. Eastern Time. In baseball, the Brewers defeated the Phillies 4-1 for a franchise record 99th win, while the Marlins took down the Cubs 3-2. Padres had a 5-1 win over the Dodgers in L.A., so San Diego moved into the top wildcard spot with home field advantage in the wildcard round in the National League. They have a one-game lead over the Cubs and the Phillies with 4 games remaining. The Red Sox topped the Guardians 1-0, and the Royals held on 5-4 against the White Sox. Guardians have a one-game lead on the White Sox for the AL Central. The Mets outscored the Rangers 7-2, and the Mariners walked it off against the Astros 6-5 in 10 innings. Houston and Texas are once again tied for the AL West, and Houston holds the tiebreaker. I'm Monty Bolaños.
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0: I'm going to change my request of my request. It must not have went through.
1: I thought you had stroke.
0: It just didn't go through. That's.
1: I thought you had stroke at this place.
0: It just didn't go through. That's all. Got caught up in spam. I'm gonna change my new song that I was going to do. I'm gonna change that one now. I mean, that one ran its course in my mind. So
1: did you send it to Ricky or did you send it to me?
0: I don't know who I sent it to. Maybe that's the point. Maybe I never sent it. Maybe I thought I sent it.
1: What if you accidentally sent it to somebody in sales and they're like, "Why am I getting this? What am I supposed to do with this?"
0: Let me check, man. Like, did I not send it?
1: Well. It is Two Pros and a Cup of Joe here on Fox Sports
0: Definitely
1: Radio. LeVar Arrington, Brady Quinn, Jonas Knox with you. By the way, we'd like to welcome in, once again, our brand new affiliate. 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So welcome to the FSR family and our friends in Baltimore here. We will be taking you live all the way up until 9 a.m. Eastern Time, 6 o'clock Pacific. And if you are listening on the podcast, we appreciate you doing so. Speaking of Baltimore, you know, they got the Ravens, which used to be the Browns. The Browns got themselves a quarterback. Who, I don't know, he outplayed the guy that was there before this past weekend in the monsoon in Tampa Bay. So everybody's feeling good about the Cleveland Browns and Deshaun Watson at this point. They finally return home this weekend. They'll be taking on the Carolina Panthers. And Deshaun Watson, I mean, completely different tone, completely different vibe coming from old Massage Watson there as he gets ready for his first home game of the season.
2: Biggest thing, like, I don't never try to go at war with the fans, so I think the biggest thing is just, you know, ready for support, ready to feel their energy, ready to get this big dub for the city of Cleveland, you know, continue this great feeling that we have this week.
1: All right. That feels like something he should have said before he aired out the fan base about a month ago. That feels like that's what he should have said, not the other one, talking about how bad the fans are there. That feels like that's the one he should have gone with back
3: this
1: then.
3: Feels like something they said to him. Basically to be like, hey, this is what you should say to the fans this time around. And it's like, just to make sure there's not any confusion about how you want to say and what you want to say before our first home game. It sounds like that was a bit scripted a little bit.
0: I think he definitely has had an opportunity to think about how he's handled certain things in his journey. And there sounded like there was some optimism in his voice. His tone seemed a little bit more upbeat than what it usually sounds like when we get sound bites from Deshaun Watson. So, I mean, a good win can be a feel-good moment for people and for a person. And maybe he's looking at the fact that, all right, I had a good outing. It isn't all doom and gloom, and just maybe we can, you know, turn this into something. Now, you're probably a bad play away or a bad loss away from the intensity of the emotions coming back towards him in a hateful manner happening, but how does he handle it? You know, okay, they had a good situation. He's handling the good situation and the success, seemingly, it sounds like, very upbeat about it. But when they go through the adversity, will he be locked in? Rob Parker seems to think that this guy's got a lot of juice left. He's got a lot. He could return to being an all-pro level player, could potentially be a really, really good ball player for this team this season. We'll have to wait and see. But in a win, it's easy to be upbeat and be positive, and it's good that he is. But will he be able to handle if things aren't going well against Carolina, if they start booing him, if he deals with some adversity, or if they don't win the game? It'll be interesting to see, does he maintain that type of energy trying to get through the season, or will he be sensitive about it and be defensive about it, you know, it'll be interesting to see.
1: I'd rather have no support than have Rob Parker pounding the table for me.
0: Oh, dang.
1: To be honest with you.
0: Like, that really? Why?
1: I loathe that man. I mean, oh, Rob, man. He's just...
0: Loathing.
1: He's just the worst. But no,
0: the worst?
1: In all seriousness, I look at the situation. I go, what about that report that came out before the game last week? Remember the report that came out before the game last week where they were talking about, I think it might have been Schefter who had the report, who said, you know, the Browns will reevaluate the quarterback position before they get home against their week three matchup with Carolina. So basically, this past game is the reason why he's starting week three. And the reason why he's starting week, and the reason why that was even in question is because they were concerned about the blowback he would get from the fans. So that tells me, if they would have started off the year at home, would Shador have been the starting quarterback? What are we talking about here? Because if you're basically just saying, we're so worried about what the fans are going to say because this guy botched his original message when he spoke a few weeks ago and had to backtrack on it before he named the starter, that we're so concerned with that that we're just going to name him the starter only because we're going on the road. Like, what's happened? That's why I wonder, what's the reception going to be like when he gets there on Sunday?
3: Well, I also, it makes me wonder, like, what's the point of a quarterback competition? If it was ultimately just really about what the fans feel like.
1: It's crazy.
3: And when you play at home, it's like, all right, well, what did we just spend the entire offseason doing between Shador and Deshaun? That didn't matter? Like, how they practiced, how they played didn't matter? This is the sort of thing that bad organizations do is they listen to the outside noise. They don't lock into what they believe to be their best plan to go win football games. And I'm not sure how the reporting came out. I'm not sure if they were hedging in the event that thing he didn't play well in Tampa so they could open it up to, hey, we're going to put in Shador. We feel like he gives us a better chance to win. But that's unfortunately what bad organizations do. They listen to the outside noise. They allow the outside noise to then determine their path forward. And it's unfortunate for the players and coaches involved. I mean, like Rob Parker, I feel like this is a much better coach scheme fit for Deshaun Watson. If there was any time or a guy to help him resurrect his career, like, this is it. And maybe last week is the start of something for him to build a foundation off this and get back to what he once was. But he's got the organization, not just Deshaun, but the organization too, has to get over this obsession with listening to outside noise. And they've got to just say, if he's your plan A, stick with him. Then let's see what this team can be this year. If you're ultimately just trying to get to next year's draft to go find who you feel like the future is, then okay, put Shador in. At least see what you have in him. See if you can't trade him and build some value out of that. I'm not sure what value there is in Deshaun Watson. Maybe you'd say, no one's going to probably trade for that contract with where it's at now. It feels like a rudderless ship at times. Mm. And when you see some of these reports that come out, you're going, all right, well, what were we doing for the past 4 or 5 months then? If it really came down to one game was going to determine whether a guy got the start when they come back home.
1: Listen to this bag of crap from Ian Rappaport that came out before this past Sunday's game. While no firm decision has been made for week three, the belief is that the first two games would serve as a natural evaluation point. In other words, the Browns could use the return to Cleveland for their week three home opener and a two-game sample size as the impetus for a quarterback change. So the whole offseason was just, hey, man, we're going to give you two games on the road. We'll see how it goes. And then if it doesn't go right, we're going to make a switch in week three. What are we doing here? It doesn't make any sense. None of it.
0: Well, as crazy as it may sound, he protected the ball. He had a high percentage completion rating. And he won the game. So, maybe it was a motivating factor. Maybe it was to see if he was motivated to keep the job. And maybe that might be the carrot for him. I mean, I don't know. He got his money. So how do you motivate Deshaun Watson if he's not motivated, or if he's bothered by the fan base, or if something isn't right for him? How do you motivate him? You know, maybe this was their idea of, look, Deshaun, you get two games. And really, the only reason why we're doing this is because we're not starting at home, because you done already burnt that bridge.
1: That's crazy.
0: So just maybe they're using that as a direct call out for Deshaun Watson to play as high a level of football as he can or not. Because if he wasn't or not, then I guess you would assume that you put him away. You put Shedeur Sanders in and you put Deshaun Watson away for his career in Cleveland. Maybe that's the thought process.
1: But this is like a sort of close to, and Brady told the story about Charlie Fry back then when Charlie Fry, captain of the team, starting quarterback week one, he got benched at halftime of the first game and then traded to the Seahawks the next week.
3: What? Like, wait, what?
1: What's going on here?
3: And everyone was like, you know, oh, you should have gotten to camp and all that. I'm like, well, why? Like, it didn't matter for Charlie. Charlie was there the whole time competing with Derek Anderson.
1: He got one half.
3: Like, didn't matter. He got one half of football. That was it. And they moved on.
0: Or I mean, when you think about how Lovie Smith flipped the coin.
1: Yeah, you know? I remember Lovie Smith flipped the coin in training camp.
0: You know,
1: who's
0: maybe it
1: be
0: could
1: starter?
0: Be the flipping of a coin. You know,
1: it could be.
0: Sometimes.
1: I don't understand. So basically, if just the schedule and them being on the road determined who was going to get the start is really what we're supposed to believe here. And that's why I what would you say, knowing the fan base, Brady, what would you say the response is going to be for Deshaun on Sunday?
3: I mean, they'll be supportive. I mean, look, Browns fans are one of the best in the NFL. Like, they're supportive. They want their team to win. They want to, you know, they want to have something good there. And so I think they'll be supportive of the start. I think if things don't go well, which this Carolina Panthers team obviously is coming off a big win last week and they're kind of riding high, I would say it could go south rather quick, because I think they're, to your point earlier about them being on edge, almost waiting for something to happen. I think that's still there. I could be wrong, but I think generally they'll be supportive to start unless things just take a bad turn and he starts playing poorly.
0: He's one bad pass. Oh, he's one bad play. He's one bad drive. And I don't care if it's the first drive. He's one bad anything away from the fans going off.
1: Could you
0: imagine? I think they'll be supportive, but that's like a thin thread holding that support.
1: Could you imagine first series of the game? Pick six. It doesn't even have to be his fault. It could be a bounce off a receiver's hands. Pick six the other way. He's going to get sawed off by that fan base. They're going to unload on him. I just wonder, like, how's that? Then what's that post game press conference going to sound like? It just, I don't know, man. I don't. If I was
0: what
1: a Browns
0: for,
1: fan,
0: and let's just say for the sake of saying, because this does sound pretty entertaining, he does jack up in the first series, and he continues to jack up the game as he goes in there. Can Monken and company, can they handle the amount and the intensities of the booing for an entire game? And how will that play on their mental for the next time? Is that what you want to endure every single time you come out and you play at home? Is that you can expect to get booed from start to finish by your home team and your fan base? Can you handle that? Because that's a very real potential of what could happen. That is very real. I've seen it.
1: What do you mean?
0: He got fired.
1: Wait, how bad were the boos at Penn State?
0: Oh, they were bad. Ooh, it was bad. And it started it like against like Villanova and Bowling Green. Right. It's like, oh no, if we're getting booed.
3: I remember that. Was Bowling Green the one that got off to a slow start? That was that the opener?
0: Oof.
3: I remember that. I remember watching that tape thinking like, ooh, this isn't good.
0: Oof. Yeah.
1: Oh my God.
0: Just like Deshaun Watson will be if he keeps getting booed, if he doesn't do what he needs to do. I mean, I just don't think a coach or an organization can handle their fan base booing for four quarters. That's your audience is speaking. Your fan base is speaking. Like the market is speaking, and if it has spoken and it has said Deshaun Watson is not it, I know you're not supposed to listen to the noise. I know you're supposed to block it out. But you can only justify if they're booing is general. Like, they're not going to be booing and you win the game. I mean, maybe they might, because it might be in the fashion or the manner they want it. But for the most part, they probably not. If they're booing, it's because something is bad to them. Something is wrong to them. And if it's wrong and if it's that easily noticeable by your fan base, then why isn't it noticeable by the decision makers of the team? So now those boos won't just continue to be for Deshaun Watson. You know who those boos are going to start to be for? The head coach, the GM, the owners. You know, that's – is that something that you want?
1: So you know? Here's something that could play out. So they've got Carolina this Sunday, and then they've got Pittsburgh on a short week on Amazon Prime. That's a Thursday game. So if he goes out and he's just sort of mediocre this week, but then they take on Pittsburgh at home, and it's a standalone game in primetime, and he just defecates down his leg.
3: Here's the thing about that theory.
1: Eat him alive.
3: Here's where I go with that theory. Is my first start was on a short week. Like, if they're going to make the change, they're going to make the change. It doesn't matter. I was told Monday night of a week we were playing Thursday. Like, one day of full practice, then we're at it. And so when you look at, again, I mean, a different owner now, different coaches and front office, but still kind of fighting some of the same issues, it really haven't changed that much. And that's why if they're going to pull the cord on this, put Shador in, they're going to decide to do it when they want to do it. They're not going to look at the schedule and say, we just got to get through the next 4 or 5 weeks. I don't think that's going to be the case. I think they're going to base this on performance. And if they were already telling you that they were going to have to reevaluate the quarterback position after essentially 1 week after having all camp, maybe that gives you an idea of how close the quarterback competition was. I mean, it's just the whole thing's tough. And I get Todd Monken's in a tough spot because there's a fine line as a coach where you're trying to win games and you're also trying to provide messaging to your locker room. And you can't tell your starter, whether it was Shador or whether it was Deshaun, that you're not behind him 100%, even though the quarterback competition was so close that you don't really feel good about either one. You can't say that. So now he's got to be 100% behind him until he's not, and then he's 100% behind the next guy when it feels like we're all just waiting for next year's draft. It's just a terrible spot to be in. So they've got to hope that someone can get the job done. And for the ones who get it done, Grainger offers access to over 1 million products and the scale to deliver when and where you need them. The right tools and supplies are never far away. 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
1: By the way, you were dealing in that first start against Denver. Dealing.
0: Was he dealing?
3: Yeah, we had a good game plan.
1: Yeah. Couple of touchdown passes to
3: Kellen.
1: The great Kellen Winslow Jr.
0: Oh, wow.
1: What's he up
3: there? We had a big play called back in that game, too, to Braylon. And I don't know if he got called for OPI, but someone got called for offensive pass interference. It was debatable, but probably could have changed
0: Braylon
3: the outcome.
0: I love Braylon Edwards, man. What up, Braylon? My dude.
3: Yeah, be easy, man.
1: Oh, you were going against Jay Cutler in that game.
3: Yeah.
1: Eddie Royal had a 93-yard touchdown pass or catch from Jay Cutler in that game. I'm showing you.
3: Yeah. There was a play up the sidelines. I can't remember if it was Daniel Graham, the tight end, or who it was. I want to say it was Daniel Graham, though. Or maybe it was like Kloppenstein. I don't know. They had two pretty big tight ends. Like, Daniel Graham was huge.
0: Jeez.
3: But I just remember one of them turned up the sideline on one of our young cornerbacks, and he just was like, nope, not having it. Ole, ole.
0: Business decision.
3: Let the bull run right by him. And it was like, I remember vividly after film in the team meeting room hearing that person get chewed out. And I was like, damn. It's like, well. So and that was that. I don't know how much burn time he got after that.
0: The boos don't stop for Deshaun Watson, though. That's the thing. Like, just because you pulled Deshaun Watson doesn't mean that the boos are going to stop. And that's the one thing that you got to be prepared for. Like, you're booing to get something else in there, but what if you're getting the same results? The boos are going to come back. So then what do you do then? So that might be a way you have to look at how you're dealing with Deshaun Watson as well. You're going to get booed if you do. You're going to get booed if you don't. So you might as well just go ahead and deal with it. You're going to be in a whole lot of boo. Boo.
1: It is two pros boo-boo. And a cup of Joe here on Fox Sports Radio. LeVar Arrington, Brady Quinn, Jonas Knox with you. Coming up next, though, somebody has got some thoughts on what could turn out to be one of the worst plays in the history of football. And it's yours right here on FSR.
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0: fine if Super Bowl hits you through the game-winning touchdown and didn't become the MVP. He's a three-time Pro Bowler, one-time an alternate. You've got other quarterbacks who have gone to more Pro Bowls who people wouldn't even consider. The GOAT. I mean, you're not even talking about, like seriously. Not a great quarterback or whatever. And the only year he won the MVP was when all the top quarterbacks were injured. And then Drake May only lost to you by one vote. Drake May. 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
10: Is the Giants season over? Overall, the NFC is much more wide open. Mm-hmm. Jackson Dart is terrific, right? All you have to do is take a look at what the Giants' production has been in the games he has played versus what he has not played. When he has played, 18 touchdowns, 5 picks. When he has not played, 6 touchdowns, 6 picks, right? So you see the impact he has on the team. But throwing all of this into what we have seen, number one, yes, the Giants follow Jackson Dart, but they are talented enough with a schedule coming up that the next two games are at home, and they include the Titans, who stink, and the Cardinals, who are the Cardinals, because the Chargers might stink. So you have a couple of games now that you can win and feel good about.
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0: Hey. The largest. Been stepping up since my mama stayed in them apartments. Regardless, my daddy told me keep the heat even. Hey. I'm heartless. Cause these niggas is hating on me just because I'm the biggest.
1: Two pros and a cup of Joe, Fox Sports Radio. LeVar Arrington, Brady Quinn, Jonas Knox with you here. 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So, C.J. Bailey was the quarterback for NC State as he was trying to run out the clock, end the game against Vanderbilt, and ultimately fumbled and cost his team the game. And he spoke yesterday with the media about the decision-making, the play, and where things stand now for him.
2: You know, end of the game, you know, I just, you know, was trying to, you know, get all the

0: clock out. You know, that was my thought, and you know, I'm just running. I just the biggest thing was just hold the ball, bro. Like, that was the biggest thing, and I was just trying to run around, make a play, being competitive. Like, that's who I am. Like, I'm a competitive guy, you know. And I was just competing to the final second, and you know, it happens. You know, I fumble the ball. You know, I'm pick myself up and you know, keep going. You know, it was a lot of communication, you know, with the coaches and us, but you know. They told me a lot of things. We worked, like Coach Lawrence said, we worked to play a couple of times, but like never like in that situation. Like that was my first time ever in that situation, and you know it didn't go the right way I wanted to. You know I fumbled the ball. It's what it is. You know, you got to move forward.
1: I don't think he really understands the gravity of it all. That's one of the worst plays in the history of the sport. Like that's going to live for eternity.
2: Forever. It honestly, maybe
1: he's right. A guy
2: may be the beginning of the end of Dave Dorn. I mean, the response about the coaches and the whole situation that leads you to say like, oh, like the coaches aren't doing a good job because they're not prepared for the situation. You know what I'm saying?
3: That's what it sounded like.
1: Like there was too much going on the sideline, and so he wasn't. There was a lot of stuff that was told to me. I just, you know, but yeah, you know, things happen. You know, you got to. I'm a competitor, dude. It's the worst play in the history of the sport. Like I can't. Like in a 100 plus years, it's the worst.
2: And here's the problem: is he's right about being a competitor. You love hearing that competitive spirit. The issue is it wasn't to the final second. You actually did it with like a second left. If you did it to the final second and you were competing, then maybe you wouldn't be in this situation. All right, maybe you could have gotten down and it would have all worked out. But instead, you kept competing and you fumbled the ball for a touchdown for the other team.
1: Like, by the way, you know who else is
3: to win the game?
1: By the way, you know who else
3: to win the game?
1: You know who else is a competitor? The people who had NC State plus 3.5. They're competitors too. All right, and they just lost their ass because of that moment. Like that's the worst ever.
2: And by the way, we shouldn't take away from the 21-point fourth quarter that Vanderbilt had. I mean, and that's the problem. Is not only is it like a comment in regards to CJ Bailey and how they lost that. But it does overlook like Jared Curtis, who I believe is a freshman too, very highly talented freshman who's come in, done a good job for them. But it makes you forget that they gave up so many points in the fourth quarter for an NC State team that's usually been much better defensively than that. So I mean, that's how bad it was. Like I would imagine, LeVar, if you were on a defense that gave up 3 touchdowns in the fourth quarter, that would probably be the talking point after a loss. But in this case, this play was so bad, no one's even talking about that.
3: Yeah, that is wild. And we did give up 14 to Tom Brady, in a fourth quarter where we were very, very in control of the game, dominating the game. And then the Tom Brady effect, it hit us in the worst way. But that is, it's a disheartening way. You feel for the kid because whatever it was that he was thinking, he thought it was the right thing to do, and it didn't turn out to be the right thing to do. And that's, for some, the unfortunate aspects of how fair sports are, you know, how they are, because sports can be hard, but they're fair. This could define him moving forward.
1: Yeah.
3: You know, this could be a stain on him that he's not able to remove. And maybe he might not be kind of looked at for what he is and who he is. He might be looked at for that play. And that sometimes that's kind of, you know, you'd hate for that to be the case, but that you saying the gravity and the magnitude of that play, Jonas, I mean, that could be the magnitude and the weight of that play.
1: And I don't want to say that, because look, a lot of times that's not fair. And look, this isn't the Super Bowl. This isn't, you know, I mean, like Scott Norwood just missed a kick. World Series, it's not the World Series. But man, Bill Buckner was a great player, had a great World Series. He's literally defined by missing that ball. And it's not fair. And I just wonder, if you are, and we might have talked about this on Monday, if you are a a talent evaluator, somebody in the NFL, and say, you know, comes time to take a look at it, are you not having questions about, hey man, what was that? Like take us back to that moment. What were you thinking? Because that seems like it would be a big discussion to have with somebody as to why that was the move you made at that point. And it didn't seem like he was fully accountable for it. It did seem like he was trying to almost pin it on the coaches and maybe there being some confusion.
2: I also think to that point, when you listen to just the entire scenario and the breakdown about it, when he talks about, well, I've never been in a game like in that exact situation, is what he was kind of alluding to or trying to get to. The tough part for coaches and talent evaluators is, yeah, man, that's usually the case. Like most of these, like I don't know if I've ever thrown a Hail Mary at any point, like at any point, college, pro career. I don't even know if in high school we ever had to throw one, but you practice it once or twice in the unlikely or unfortunate circumstance where you have to throw it up. Like that's your last chance of winning a game. You know, these are the sorts of things that, yeah, you go through in practice, but like you almost never, like you're going through it once a week just to check it off. So if that scenario comes up, you're entrusted with knowing what to do and how to execute it. So that's the hard part, is he's kind of saying like, well, yeah, in practice, but like I've never been in an actual game where it's like, well, yeah, dude, that's how the majority of it is. And when you get to the NFL, because I do think CJ Bailey's talented enough to get a shot playing preseason, whatever, there's going to be a lot of firsts there too, man. So, like, they're entrusting you to make the right decision to execute the proper way. And that's the hard part, is I don't know that he fully understands that. You know, like that's a missing piece from his explanation to all this.
1: Yeah, that's...
3: Well, good luck, CJ Bailey.
1: Is that...
3: Good luck,
1: I mean,
3: to you, my boy.
1: Is that... So that's just where we're... And I also... I wonder, how does it... Have you guys been on the other side of just a loss where it's like, man, this game's over. We got this. And okay. So
2: yes, we lost in 2009 to the Detroit Lions.
1: Oh, yeah, that's
2: right.
1: Not on a
2: Hail Mary, on a defensive pass, pass interference on a Hail Mary, which, I mean, come on. Like, LaVar, how many times do you see a Hail Mary and you're like, that should be offensive pass interference, defensive? Like, you could probably make a call on like 80% of Hail Marys. And it's wild that somehow, I mean, granted, that it probably was DPI. I mean, it was on Calvin Johnson, so it probably was. But yeah, we literally lost. They got an extra play. I believe it was an untimed down. And then they went for two for the win.
3: That derailed my last year of school, a Hail Mary, Minnesota.
2: No.
3: And I'll leave it there.
1: And so, okay, so then afterwards, like, What is the, because now you're past the point, you're in the, what is it like in the locker room after a game like that? Because I'm trying to picture
2: you.
1: What...
2: You second guess everything. Like you second guess everything. I remember, like, and this is more how I am wired, the series before when they got the ball back, because we ended up punting, we were trying to run the clock out. We ran, I believe it was an empty play. And at that time we had a couple of rookie receivers. And one of them ran a stop route instead of a hitch route. And we knew the way they'd line up, we knew that they would bring pressure from that look. So we kind of had everything we wanted to. It was just more about executing the play. And so if you throw what we call a nine stop versus a hitch, it's two different drops. So when you're in shotgun and you throw a nine stop, it's three steps plant and you're ripping it, right? You know it's there. You know it's open. You're throwing to that spot. He gets to the 9 yards, comes back down the stem. He catches the ball. If it's a hitch, you're just kind of catching it one step throw because he's only got to get to 6 yards. By the time he gets there, the ball's kind of on him. Well, he runs a nine stop. The route was a hitch. I take one step, pressure's coming, get it off before I get hit, and he's 3 yards past it. So it's an incompletion, which stops the clock, and it looks like, oh, it's miscommunication or bad throw, whatever. Meanwhile, like, he's run the wrong route, kind of rookie mistake. And so then we punt, and I'm thinking to myself, if I could do it all over again and I could have like somehow held off on the throw and just taken the sack, we probably would have won the game. Like it was literally a byproduct of the clock at that point. And in a lot of those quick game scenarios, like you're not thinking, oh, like, I don't want to complete this or I don't want to execute this. And so you second guess in losses like that, everything. And people second guess in you too. Like, there will be people who now, every time that scenario comes around, are concerned about whether or not CJ Bailey can find a way of running the clock out or doing the right thing in those critical situations.
1: Yeah,
3: that's
1: brutal.
3: You won't second guess a pickup that's built to get the job done without making a fuss, I'll tell you that. And you know what? That's the Nissan Frontier. It's built for the work weekend. It's ready to get you loaded up on the weekends for that tailgate. Check out the 2026 Nissan Frontier.
1: It is Two Pros and a Cup of Joe here on Fox Sports Radio. LeVar Arrington, Brady Quinn, Jonas Knox with you. Coming up next, we are going to hand out an award on this show, and it's yours right here on Fox Sports Radio.
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0: Two pros and a cup of Joe, Fox Sports Radio. LeVar Arrington, Brady Quinn, Jonas Knox with you here. Coming up top of next hour, a little over 10 minutes from now, we're going to catch up with our guy Albert Breer. He will have all sorts of thoughts on the NFL, some thoughts on Ohio State football. Really gutted one out last week. So we will have a conversation. By the way, why did Gus Johnson get such a hard time? Because people weren't thrilled with his call during the Ohio State game.
1: Like, here's what I'd say quickly on that. It's a privilege to do the job that we do. And one of the things you have to remind yourself is, like, for Chris Henry, who, you know, may turn out to be the next great to Jeremiah Smith, it's his first touchdown reception. In fact, he had two. It's like, it's a big moment for him, his family, maybe being the next guy to fall in the footsteps. And so I know it's Kent State, and I know it's, you know, blowout at that point, but you still have to bring the energy and excitement. You know, there's some people out there who are listening and looking forward to that moment for the beginning of that guy's career. So that's where I think it's born out of and comes from, honestly.
0: Well, I mean, maybe he was pissed he didn't get to go to London. Yeah, maybe that's what it was. You know, who knows? But by the way, I've heard, Chris Henry Jr. on the same trajectory as Jeremiah Smith? I know it's asking a lot, but.
2: Jeremiah Smith.
1: Yeah, that's kind of where I lean. However, look, I don't live in Southern California, so I didn't see Chris Henry. I saw Jeremiah Smith in high school, and I came away looking at him like, good God, that guy's different than anyone I've ever seen before in my life at this age, maybe outside of LeBron. So I don't know that he is up to that, but he might not be far off.
0: And by the way, if you're a team picking in the top five and you don't need a quarterback in the NFL, you're going to end up with that guy in the draft. Like that's an advantageous spot if you're somebody, you know, that already has your QB and you're trying to land a top player. You could end up with Jeremiah Smith just based on, you know, the run at quarterback for some of these other franchises. It is Two Pros and a Cup of Joe here on Fox Sports Radio. It's LeVar Arrington, Brady Quinn, Jonas Knox with you. And on Thursdays, we hand out awards here during the football season. All right. It is time for our Express Pros Pro of the Week. And the Pro of the Week this week goes to...
3: Here's the snap. It's a blitz. Allen back to pass. Gets rid of it. Looking deep down the middle. Wide open is Josh Palmer, who's going to go for a 43-yard touchdown. Takes the handoff to Cook. Allen rolling right, and he's going to run it into the near pylon for the touchdown. And he got cleaned up by Anzarike. Pops to his feet as Josh Allen, for the second week in a row, has gone for two rushing and two passing.
0: And he finished with five touchdowns in total. That was from last Thursday night. They open up Highmark Stadium. They blowtorch the Detroit Lions. And that all courtesy of the Bills Radio Network. So, Josh Allen, congratulations. 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The Bills get the Chargers this week at home. And it just feels like that'll do it for the LA Chargers this year. That's going to pretty much wrap things up. Based on what we've seen, I get the impression that this is a must win situation for the Chargers on Sunday. And you've got to do it against that team who's got extra rest at home. I just don't see this going well for the Chargers. I don't know where you guys stand on it, but right now the Chargers are a 7-point underdog, and it feels like that's about right where they should be.
2: And they'll win this game.
0: What?
2: Because that's the NFL.
0: Are you money lining it?
2: And whatever that means for their season, who knows? But the NFL throws you curveballs all the time. When you thought you knew, you don't know. And so, what is their season done? They're certainly not off to a favorable or positive feeling of a start. But that doesn't mean that they can't turn it around. I mean, they could go on a burner and start wiping everybody out. You know, you just never know. But I don't know. They haven't shown anything that would say they're not what they look like they are, which I don't understand on a Harbaugh-led team how they could look so bad this early. But, hey, you know.
0: Told you, man. That's what happens. You hire a vapor as your OC.
1: Oh, no.
0: This is the result you get.
1: It's just a work in progress. I do feel like, to LeVar's point, that is the NFL. You know, you get sometimes you're like, yeah, it's something doesn't look right about that. But I also think there's times we're flat out wrong. You know, we have high expectations for a team. We feel like a team's going to be a playoff team or win the division and have a big year, and they don't start out to be that way. So maybe that's the situation here with the Chargers. Maybe there's, you know, it's a year of, you know, them trying to kind of some soul searching and figuring some things out.
0: Where did you guys have them finishing? I had them winning the AFC West. So that's a loss. If we already want to tackle.
2: No, I didn't. I didn't have them winning the West.
0: Go back and look.
2: I didn't have them winning the West. I think I had Denver winning the West. But look, I'm in the same boat as y'all.
1: 11-6 is what I had them.
0: Hey, Denver got a win.
1: I also had them going undefeated in the division, but... which I don't know how that worked out.
0: Well, look, I mean, you know, you open up the year with a loss to Arizona and then the Raiders, and, you know, I mean, that pretty much seals it. So whatever momentum they were looking to build.
2: Two of the teams that you would say aren't very good, that's the hard part about it. Arizona and Vegas,
0: at least we got some gimmies to open up the year. And all we got was
2: they're
0: going
2: to have to
0: Breer.
2: Get some advice from Deshaun Watson on how to deal with booze.
0: If you're spending time outside, it's important to know the potential risks of skin cancer. 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
17: Week 3 of the NFL kicks off with Thursday Night Football as the Green Bay Packers will be hosting the Atlanta Falcons. It all starts at 8:15 p.m. Eastern Time as Michael Penix Jr. will be back in action for Atlanta and Tua Tagovailoa will be the backup. In baseball on Wednesday, the Padres took down the Dodgers in L.A. 5-1, while the Marlins beat the Cubs 3-2 and the Brewers reached a franchise record 99 wins after taking down the Phillies 4-1. So San Diego moved into the top wildcard spot in the National League. The Yankees roll past the Rays 9-2. Ben Rice hit two homers in the win, bringing his total to 41. While the Braves walked it off against the Reds 3-2 in 10 innings as Chris Sale reached 200 strikeouts for the season. The Mets outscored the Rangers 7-2 and the Mariners walked it off against the Astros 6-5 in 10 innings. I'm Monty Bolaños.
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0: And away we go. Hour three of the program. It is Two Pros and a Cup of Joe, Fox Sports Radio. LeVar Arrington, Brady Quinn, Jonas Knox with you here. 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If you are listening on the podcast, we appreciate you doing so. And you know that every single Thursday, we got something that we have to do. We got something that we want to do. And we got something for you. He is Albert Breer, senior NFL reporter, lead content strategist for the MMQB.com. And you can get him on X at Albert Breer. AB, good morning.
1: Hey, guys. You guys got me while I'm in the middle school drop-off line. So, yeah, let's go.
0: Sweet.
1: My 11-year-old is sitting right next to me for this right now. He'll be here for the first 30, 45 seconds of it, so let's keep it clean.
0: All right. Well, I mean, you know, we usually do.
2: How about the Buckeyes last
3: Mom,
2: week?
3: I'm going to.
1: I do have some complaints about the Buckeyes from Saturday, Brady. It was 59-3, right? Like, but, you know, can get a little better in the red zone, third down. You know, we got some things to clean up.
0: I mean, I guess we'll just start there. Do you
1: it
0: believe...
1: It was a cover, though. It was a cover, right?
0: Yeah, it was. Yeah, what was it, 52.5? So, yeah,
1: I
0: they
1: think
0: did.
1: I think I'm perfect on those so far, by the way. Well, I actually think I...
0: Let's test it again. Is Ohio State, at the end of their game against Illinois, will they have won that game by more than 26.5 points?
1: Wow, 26.5. I'll say yes.
0: Okay.
4: No way. All right. No way, Albert. Come on.
1: LeVar, you're counting on Fred and the boys to keep that one close?
4: I'm not counting on anything. I don't have a dog in that fight. But Illinois, they play hard. I mean, I don't think they can win, but they do play hard. 26 points is that's a tremendous amount of points.
2: Illinois
4: it's
2: lost
4: disrespectful.
2: A lot. They lost a lot.
4: It's a tad bit disrespectful.
2: But it's gonna be tough.
0: AB,
4: but dang, Q, 26 points in the 10.
2: Well,
4: with Illinois?
2: Illinois lost to Duke earlier this year.
4: I don't
2: year.
4: Know.
2: I mean, it depends on how
4: okay,
2: you view the ACC.
4: But 26 points?
2: Yeah.
1: 26
2: yeah,
1: is a lot.
4: I don't know.
1: But they did lose to Duke.
4: 26
1: so we'll see what happens.
4: That's a lot of points.
0: AB, transitioning over to the NFL, we were kind of having this conversation earlier. Jackson Dart's, we've got, you know, a year and change. Obviously, the concussions. Now he's got the knee injury. So dependability, availability is a problem. And if you're the Giants and this season goes sideways, are you not at least entertaining the idea of potentially taking a quarterback if you're picking high enough in the first round next year?
1: You know, I think there are a couple of situations like this. I mean, what about the Commanders? Like, if Jaden Daniels' injury winds up, you know, being a little more serious or occurs, I mean, and then they wind up sinking to the bottom of the league, and maybe you have some different people and decision-making decisions there. Could that be another one? I mean, I think there are a lot of these this year where it's just a little bit wonky where you're not like, yes, 100% we're going forward with this guy, but you really like him. And then I think it kind of becomes a function of what's in front of you, if that makes sense. So I think, you know, it goes from, like, where you want to be saying, like, yes, this is our guy. We're not even thinking about another quarterback to, okay, we really like this guy, but we're getting closer to a point where we'd have to pay him. And is this second guy who we're looking at in the draft, does he have a higher ceiling? We have a little bit more runway with him on a rookie contract. So you'd be asking all of those questions, and I think a lot of it, I mean, to me, Jonas, like, comes down to what does the rest of the college season look like, right? So let's say the Giants have the third or fourth pick in the draft, whatever it is. Like, what does the rest of Arch Manning's season look like? What does the rest of Dante Moore's season look like? What does the rest of Drew Mestemaker's season look like? You know, like, all these names that we've been throwing out there for the last, you know, 9 months, like, how do those guys finish up the college season? Because I think Jackson Dart's done enough to, you know, earn another year as a Giants starting quarterback. You know, but if you think that there's something truly great in front of you, then you really have to think about that, you know? And, like, I think that question, like, where are the Giants picking? And is there something, like, true, like, they believe that, like, it is truly great right in front of them there high in the draft? Like, we can't answer that yet, you know? So I certainly think it's a possibility, but, you know, a lot of things would have to turn a certain way for them to be in that position where they have to make that sort of decision.
2: It's interesting the way you talk
4: AB,
2: about Albert.
4: Expectations. Oh, go. Yeah, go.
2: There's a certain number of quarterbacks who I think have, like, helped themselves this year. Drew Mestermaker being one, and then Trinity Chambliss obviously is really making a case for maybe being the top guy. But then there's others like Sam Levitt, John Mateer, other guys who've struggled. So I'll be curious to see when that time comes. Do you look at this though this year as kind of being one of those years where teams have to kind of make a decision, like which direction they're going? I mean, I look at the Giants, for example, like they probably wouldn't mind if they wound up in a spot where they know that that pick regardless will be more valued because there might be some other quarterback needy teams.
1: Right.
2: Or if you throw yourself in the conversation about Washington or Cleveland, whoever you want to make part of it. I mean, do you look at it from that standpoint where they might start making that decision of what their future looks like earlier in the year?
1: I mean, like, and that's an interesting aspect of it too, is like if the quarterbacks in college play really well, then the value of those picks obviously goes up. So, you know, are you talking about a pick in the top five that might be worth three first round picks to another team? You know, like, so there's multiple reasons why you would want to be in that sort of position. I think that makes it fascinating. And, like, you know, a lot of it is going to come down to who's pulling the strings in these organizations. Like, I think back to Washington 3 years ago, right? Like, and Josh Harris was new as the owner, and Ron Rivera was on his last legs. And if you guys remember, like, right before the trade deadline, they started offloading guys. So they traded away Montez Sweat. They traded away Chase Young. And, like, the whole idea was we're loading up on draft capital because we're going to go and take one. And then they sink to the bottom of the league. And, you know, they wind up with a second pick and they get Jaden Daniels. So I guess you could say effectively it worked. Now, like, was that tanking? I don't think Ron Rivera and his staff were, like, looking for the team to lose. I don't think Ron Rivera and his staff were game planning or calling games for the Commanders to lose. But they had managed their roster in such a way where it just sort of happened organically. So, you know, to me, like, that's going to be interesting when we get to the trade deadline, right? Like, because you do have a bunch of teams here that are in this position where it's like, okay, like, we already know they're going to need a quarterback next year, right? Like, I think you could throw the Jets into that category, the Browns, the Cardinals, the Dolphins, you know, potentially. Like, and then there are the other variable teams that you guys have mentioned. And, like, if those teams are, you know, at, like, 1-7 or, you know, 2-6, like, and you're getting up to the, you're getting close to the trade deadline, you start to see those sorts of things where, you know, it's like creative roster management, where it's like, yes, like, we're starting to think about next year, and so we want to build up the draft capital to move around in the top 10 if that's where we're picking. But also, we take these guys off our roster, we have a better chance of having a higher pick. You know, I certainly could see scenarios like that playing out.
4: AB, I'm looking around the league. It's very early. You do have some interesting injuries to big-name players, the quarterback situations. But to see some of the way these teams have started, okay, Seattle loses their quarterback on the first play. They're still rolling. Minnesota loses their quarterback. They're still rolling. But then you have these other teams, you know, like Washington or like New York, and it's kind of doom and gloom. Just right now, where the league is right now, your assessment, is this more of a symptom of how the organizations are being ran, the coaching staffs? Like, what do you attribute one team is able to get through the same type of injury to the main position while others aren't?
1: Well, I think the reality, we got to give Washington and New York more time, right? Because like, the injuries just happened. Yeah, they lost the game this weekend, but like, let's see, you know, how they come out of this. But incidentally, the two guys who were the top two picks in the draft 11 years ago, right? Jameis in New York, and then Mariota in Washington. But yeah, I mean, I think it tests the infrastructure of who you are and of what you are, you know. And I think it does give. I mean, if you're a corner, it gives the look at like.
0: Oh no!
2: Uh-oh. No, no. It would there goes the drop off line.
0: Damn.
1: What's
4: it would be my question. Oh, there we go.
1: When you take that, I said like what it looks like when you take that piece out of the puzzle. I mean, that's another one where I think we can look back historically. If you guys remember when the Colts lost Peyton Manning in 2011, you know, and then all of a sudden the whole thing comes apart. I mean, I think a huge part of why they walk away from Jim Caldwell and Bill Polian after that season is it's like, all right, like this clearly, like that there was clearly flaws in the foundation here that Peyton Manning was covering up, right? And so, you know, I think you look at that like with some of these other teams, and you do find out a little bit more about your foundation as a football team, you know, and as a football program. And, you know, so I think Seattle's obviously acquitted itself really well. And I think we all sort of knew that would be the case, you know, like based on the fact that they were a good team with Geno Smith 2 years ago and Mike McDonald's first year, and then a great team last year with Sam Darnold. I don't think anybody thought they were going to fall off the map. But, yeah, I mean, it's a test of where, you know, Dan Quinn and his program are in year three in Washington. It's a test of how far John Harbaugh has brought the Giants in year one with that team. I think that's sort of what's interesting about these situations, kind of a byproduct of the injuries.
0: Albert Breer joining us here on Fox Sports Radio, senior NFL reporter, lead content strategist at the MMQB. Get him on X at Albert Breer. So a week ago, we asked you, hey, you know, as you coined it, week one's a liar. And yep. But is there something that you saw that you go, you know, that might be an issue moving forward? And you pointed to the Chargers. And lo and behold, yeah. The Chargers went out in what felt like and sounded like a de facto road game at home against the Raiders and got smoked. What is the, from people you talk to around the league, what is the opinion as to why this is just not working with L.A.?
1: I think like there's so if you look at like the foundation of, you know, what Jim Harbaugh has always had, and then, you know, what Mike McDaniel's offenses have always been. And I think I said this to you guys last week, there's generally a really strong run game there, and they're generally able to control the pace of the game, the feel of the game through their ability to run the ball. And the fact that they haven't been able to do that consistently effectively, I think is sort of short-circuited everything. And look, like, I mean, I don't need to tell you guys, like, look at where their draft picks have been spent. You know, like, so their first two first-round picks under Jim Harbaugh were a tackle when they already had Rashawn Slater there. They take Joe Alt out of Notre Dame and a running back, you know, Omarion Hampton out of North Carolina. And so, you know, like the foundation of that team is an ability to play bully ball and play behind the lines of scrimmage. And, you know, like the two lines have not been as good as they had hoped. And that's obviously a major problem. And I think like it's sort of one of those things where, okay, well, when you don't have that, what do you have? And it looks like not a whole lot. And I know you guys have looked at their schedule, right? Like, you guys know what's coming here.
0: Yeah.
1: Over the next seven games.
0: Yeah, it's brutal.
1: It's brutal. And they're in Buffalo this week. And I think Denver the week after, right? Like, they go to Arrowhead maybe 2 weeks after that with I don't have it in front of me. But the next 7 weeks, the 4 weeks before the bye, the 3 weeks after the bye, are really, really brutal. So this is going to be a huge test of where Jim Harbaugh and his program are. They have two new coordinators. Losing Jesse Minter on defense, I think, was a very big deal. And I think Chris O'Leary is going to be fine. But like for right now, there have been some growing pains.
5: And then again, offensively, I think it's fair, like, for all of us to take a closer look at the marriage of Jim Harbaugh's offense and what Jim Harbaugh's always wanted and what Mike McDaniel's bringing and whether or not that's going to come together. Because, like, again, as much as they're both, like, founded in the run game, and, like, they've always had strength in that area, they're very different philosophically in how they do it, too. So, like, I think there's plenty to keep an eye on, and it's definitely feels like it's getting early late.
0: You mentioned
5: it's getting late early. Sorry.
0: You mentioned the schedule, yeah. So it's at Buffalo, at Seattle, home against Denver, at Kansas City, bye week. Then you've got the Rams, the Texans, and then you're at the Ravens for the Chargers.
5: Yeah, I mean, I don't know that you could draw it up much worse than that. Like, that's really And then at the end of that, I believe, Jonas, you can look at the date. I think there's, like, the last one of those games, like, November 16th. So you're in the middle of November.
0: Yes.
5: At the end of
0: Yeah.
2: Albert, I want to ask you about Marvin Harrison Jr. Hasn't really had much of an impact for the Cardinals so far this season. Career probably hasn't gotten off the way I think everyone anticipated it was going to based on his career at Ohio State. Does he get dealt? Does he get traded? What's the vibe out there in the desert?
5: Well, I mean, they certainly have paid other guys. You know, and so that would indicate that he may not be part of their long-term plan. The fact that they paid Michael Wilson, and they've done that since Michael Floor is the coach, right? They paid Trey McBride. It definitely feels like Marvin Harrison is not part of their long-term plans. And quite frankly, I think he could probably use a change of scenery. Now, like, one thing that I think is really important to kind of keep an eye on here with where he goes next. There are questions about his toughness that he's going to have to answer. And I think it's an interesting one because this is a guy who made tons of spectacular catches, circus catches at Ohio State, but he's a bigger body, right? And it was actually interesting talking to some coaches about this in that, like, if you are a bigger receiver in the NFL, you have to be tough as nails because you are going to get knocked around. You are going to get beat up. You're going to have to make catches in traffic. There's a lot that goes into playing that position when you're a bigger player and you're not getting away from people the same way like a smaller guy might. And so I think that's the part of Marvin's game that needs to show up. And, you know, I know, like, by all accounts, great kid. By all accounts, one of the hardest workers you can possibly imagine. He will work himself into, you know, he'll overwork himself to try to give himself a shot. But that part of his game has to come along. And I think it shows up in the run game. I think it shows up in the passing game. And I don't know I don't know what the ideal landing spot would be for him, but I think going somewhere else where he'd have a chip on his shoulder and maybe somebody would be there to light a fire under him could wind up being, you know, what he needs right now. So I don't know if they'll trade him before the deadline, but I certainly think that there's plenty of meat left on the bone from a talent standpoint there. And I think that element of his game, that toughness element of his game, if somebody can bring that part of it out of him, you know, then, you know, maybe we're talking about the player we all thought he was going to be 3 years ago, but obviously it hasn't been there.
4: I got one last one for you, AB. I just need to know this and hear this from you.
5: Yeah.
4: Pittsburgh, not off to the best of starts. I mean, 1-1. Didn't get it done against New England, but it's been more of a concern that's been kind of raised. Can Aaron Rodgers get it done? Do you see there potentially being a position, a quarterback change there? Could it end up being a Aller or, you know, Aller show sometime in the near future? You know, Drew Aller?
5: No, I think it's I think there could be a point where we get there, but sorry guys, I'm like the most easily distracted person. I just saw two squirrels fighting in a tree in my
0: All
5: yard.
0: Right.
5: Pretty entertaining.
4: Squirrel.
2: Huh.
5: I don't know what they were fighting over, but it was pretty entertaining. So I just got distracted for a second.
4: Is that
5: there.
4: Tense?
5: I could sit here all day watching that. LeVar, the answer I think would be no for right now. Now, do I think there could come a point when they fall out of a contention, if they fall out of contention, where you want to get a look at Drew Aller, you want to get a look at Will Howard, to see what you've got, you know, to kind of help formulate your plan for 2027 at quarterback? Yeah, absolutely. You already know Aaron Rodgers is going to be around in 2027, so there certainly could be a point where it's like, yes, like now we're going forward. But they've got so many veteran players in that roster, and I don't need to, you know, bore you guys with every single name, but so many guys that are on the back end of their career that are playing for right now, you know. So I think you owe it to the guys that are there, as long as you're in contention, to give them the best answer at quarterback. And right now, I think it's still Aaron Rodgers. And then, you know, if you get to a point where you've fallen out of the race, and it's not there for you anymore, I think that's when you get your look at the younger guys.
2: Have you talked to any folks, sorry, just in regards to the offense and how it looks? Because last year they didn't really stretch the field. Everything was out of his hand really quick. There's some concerns about the offensive line, lack of a consistent running game. Arthur Smith's calling play, so a different coordinator.
5: Yeah,
2: we're a couple weeks in now, and it's like, all right, it's the same thing. And the one constant's Rodgers. Are you getting a sense that, like, maybe he just wants to get the ball out of his hand quick? He doesn't want to get hit like he got rocked this past week.
5: Yeah, I think that's part of it for sure. You know, I think there's that. I've had this explained to me a lot by people when I've asked, you know, over the years, like, how does age show up in quarterbacks? And you know, really, kind of, it's like a cascading thing, right? Like, it's like, okay, like, so they can't move around the same way they used to be able to move around, which means they can't protect themselves the same way they used to be able to protect themselves. Then that results in them getting hit. They take a few too many hits. Then all of a sudden the clock gets sped up. Now now the skill players have less time to get open. It changes the dynamic for the offensive line. And I think we'd be fooling ourselves if we didn't concede that process is underway, well underway, you know, with Aaron Rodgers at the position. Now, it doesn't mean you can't win. It doesn't mean you can't find a way to make that work. I just think that cuts down on the margin for error for everybody. You know, it means the receivers have to get open quicker. It means the play has to come together quicker. You know, it means the offensive line has to react faster, you know? I do think that that sort of thing that you see with quarterbacks as they age is there with Aaron Rodgers, because he can't protect himself the way that he used to be able to protect himself, because the athleticism that was there even 5 years ago isn't there anymore.
0: AB, is your son still in the car?
5: No.
0: Okay,
5: no.
0: Good. All right. So we forgot to mention this to you. We've assigned you Madison Beer, and we're calling her Madison Breer. And we just wanted to know your thoughts on that.
2: She's a family member.
5: Yeah. You've assigned her to me? Like,
0: yes.
5: What does that mean?
0: Yeah. Well, just...
2: Like, she's like a cousin.
0: Yeah.
5: Oh,
4: not,
5: right.
4: Not like that, AB.
2: Yeah.
5: I mean, so, like, there would be...
4: You're not getting lucky. You're not getting lucky today off of that, AB.
5: Is there any resemblance? I don't know.
0: No, we just...
2: What would you be referring to?
5: Just the last name. Just the last name, like, as far as, like... dropping one letter.
0: Exactly. Right? Just to avoid any confusion or slip ups, we just felt like that would be the move. We just wanted to know your thoughts on that. But we wanted to say that to you privately and not in front of your son, so it didn't, you know, lead to any other questions.
5: Okay, well, I'll let him know too. I think he would be entertained by that.
0: Okay.
2: Right. I'll say, do we want him searching for her? I mean, there's some pretty risky photos out there. How old's your son?
5: He's starting to get to that age. Yeah, he's starting to get to that age. So.
2: He'll find it either way. Gotcha.
0: Right, yeah.
5: No. Yeah. He might be, I'm not, I can't say one way or the other, but he may well be.

0: make a fuss, and maybe they should be called the Nissan Frontier Brewer. You know what I mean? Something like that. But no, we're going to go with Nissan Frontier because it's built for your work week, and it'll get you ready for that tailgate on the weekend. Make sure you check out a 2026 Nissan Frontier.
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11: These guys are sick, man.
12: The Rams played a very typical Rams game. You kind of feel like week one, you want to throw it out the window because it was Australia. Week two, we got back to basics. Everybody looked good. We threw the ball well. We ran the ball well. We played defense pretty well. Aaron Donald playing his first game in 900 days wasn't his old dominant self, but he was still good enough for his first game in a long time.
13: So yeah, as a unit.
12: You're feeling like you're the Rams. Our season can now begin, right?
13: Yeah, as a unit, they won the line of scrimmage.
12: Yeah.
13: Yeah, I mean, they dominated both sides. Matthew Stafford

0: Horford operating from a clean pocket most of the night, allowing, even with Puka Nacua not available for this one, plenty of space, and Davante Adams to reemerge as a, wait a minute, we have two aces.
1: Yeah. Davante Adams, he's going to that Taco Bell in his house. Real excited after this game. Yeah, I'm ordering up everything. Give me everything.
0: Well, I mean, celebrate Davante Adams and his massive night.
1: Yeah.
0: Eight catches, two of them for scores, including one that was a bomb. It's like, I didn't think he could run those 60 yards like that anymore.
1: Look, the Rams now, much like TJ, much like Rapunzel Entangled singing, "When Will My Life Begin?" The Rams season can now begin at 1-1.
0: Yeah, if only Mother Gothel had picked a different day for her birthday.
2: Never ask to leave the castle again.
0: Come on. Northwestern Zone, Catherine Hahn, get ready to play it in the live action, baby. Let's go.
1: But the big story.
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14: Two pros and a cup of Joe, Fox Sports Radio. LeVar Arrington, Brady Quinn, Jonas Knox with you here. Coming up in about 15 minutes from now, we will close up shop on this Thursday morning with another edition of The Leftovers. That'll be yours right here on FSR. Yesterday, we discussed the story that came out. Mike McDonald talking with Graham Bensinger of In Depth, and they were talking about just there was this situation where the Seahawks got wind of some training camp footage that was posted on social media by fans of the Denver Broncos as they got ready for their week one matchup a couple years ago. And so they studied that training camp footage, and Mike McDonald told this story about Sean Payton, complaining and going after them, and they're, you know, potentially trying to file some sort of an issue and complaint through the league, and then Mike McDonald saying, "Yeah, we had to threaten to, you know, we told them if this continues, then we're going to sue you," because they thought it was like a Connor Stallions type situation. All of that came out. Well, apparently that wasn't supposed to come out. That was a conversation that Mike McDonald had with Graham Bensinger before they started rolling with the interview. And if you look at where the camera angle is of the actual video of it, you can tell that it was at least under the assumption, according to Mike McDonald, that it was off the record. And so Mike McDonald was not happy about it. He reached out to the producers, to the people with In Depth and Graham Bensinger, and spoke to them about it. But he also talked with the media yesterday about the situation.
15: I felt like it was the most appropriate thing to reach out to Sean and really just apologize to him for having that end up be public where it wasn't meant to. So I just, and you know, you're kind of something that they have to deal with in real time that wasn't really, you know, on their end. So that's really where you're like, crap. But it's a lesson learned. You know, honestly, it's, I gotta be better in that moment for understanding. Like, I'm responsible for what I say, really, no matter the circumstance, whether you're mic'd up, whether you're not, whether you have some certain type of understanding. So, you know, I fell short of that moment. So it stings for me, frankly, but it's something that I'm definitely going to learn from. It's just a good example. We just, you know, got to take responsibility for the things that we say.
14: Now, Graham Bensinger, he posted on social media and said the following: the complete Mike McDonald interview, including the conversation now at issue, was provided to the Seahawks PR last Wednesday, September 16th, 5 days before it was published on YouTube Monday. During that time, no concern was raised about the exchange, and we were never asked to remove it. For the last couple of years, our typical practice with long-form interview releases has been to include some of the pre-interview conversation. Coach McDonald reached out to me directly yesterday morning expressing concern. I immediately told him we would remove that portion, and we did. Unfortunately, it had already been clipped from our interview by online outlets and circulated elsewhere. I told Coach that in hindsight, I regretted allowing the exchange to be included and that it was my error in judgment. Sean Payton also said he got the call from Mike McDonald. They're good. You know, all is well with that. But, you know, maybe they should have... should have tipped him off and said, hey, by the way, this is you know, this is going to be on the record and will be included in what we say moving forward. And it felt like he kind of got done a little bit dirty there by the in-depth crew.
1: Well, I was going to say, first off, I think Mike McDonald, who's won a Super Bowl now, has and was a part of a national championship, if I'm not mistaken, right? Maybe he wasn't there for that year. I'm trying to think now. But anyway, the point is, he's been through enough media to know that when you are wearing a mic, it's always hot. You have to assume it's always recording. And I just have a hard time believing a guy who's, you know, been to the pinnacle of at the highest level of football wasn't aware of the potential of that getting out. And you can, you know, backtrack after the fact to create your apologies and stuff, but I really don't understand why that's necessary. It's just a story. Like, did it damage Sean Payton's reputation in any way? No. Did it change anything outside of actually Mike McDonald giving away one of the strategies they've utilized to scout or prepare for opponents, which is completely legal? If you're going to open up your training camps and you're going to open up anything in preseason, you have fans who are clipping off and posting all these different plays, then you should be allowed to then look at that online. Like, what's wrong with that? So I don't really understand what the big fuss is about, why an apology was needed, just because it got out that Sean Payton was upset and threatened to, you know, blow the whistle on them or whatever else, and then Seattle would have had to counter-sue. I mean, at the end of the day, like, this is all about nothing. It's really about Sean Payton and feeling like, I guess, maybe he was upset that his ego gets bruised a little bit, or maybe Mike McDonald got one up on him because he was conduct their preseason training camp practices. I don't really get why an apology was needed.
5: I think that makes clear sense. I'm of that mindset as well, that thought process as well. But it what I'll say is, I think it'll be interesting. We talked about how, well, if you're there, you're going to have to turn and check in your any type of, you know, cell phones or any type of recording type of deals.
14: That's right.
5: That's moving forward. There's going to be rules in place that protect against these types of things happening, which in some way you would have to assume it kind of robs the fan of their opportunity to have a real, you know, experience going to training camp. Like, okay, if I can't go here and record it and take pictures and stuff like that, why do I even want to go? You know what I mean? So I think it'll be interesting to see how things are handled from here on out, now that something like this has actually surfaced and has played a part, a role in how, you know, how things are being handled, or what happens, protocols moving forward with training camps and fans.
14: Hey, listen, if you're one of these fans and you're one of these dweebs who needs to go to training camp and post pictures and say, look where I am. Hey, look where we are. Hey, get a load of us here. Or if you want to live your life through social media and likes and thumbs up from people, then hearts over your whereabouts for training camp, just understand you're screwing your favorite team over. Okay? Understand, you are the only thing... The second worst to being a rat is an inadvertent rat. If you're too dumb to realize that an NFL franchise is going to take your IG post from John Elway 38-45-98, if they're going to take that and they're going to use it and cost your team a week one game, that's on you because you're a dweeb and you need to show everybody what your social life looks like as you chase around your favorite team at training camp. Grow up. Get it together. You're costing your franchise and get your priorities straight. Enough's enough here.
1: You know where they don't have this issue is in college football. It just means more to those fans.
14: That's
1: you know,
14: right.
1: They're not willing to sacrifice their team and the advantage of that team.
14: I'm telling you.
1: By posting a bunch of crap on social media. Sorry.
14: I'm telling you. That's why it's the most bet games every weekend. You know?
1: There's some coming up now, Jonas. You kind of have to acknowledge that, do you not?
14: Yeah, 100%. And if I was going to bet on any of those games, I'm going to DraftKings.
1: Is it the Florida Ole Miss line? Is that the one that's the most bet right now?
14: Yes.
1: Yeah. Everyone's riding off the high from Ole Miss's win, and all of a sudden everyone's thinking they're just going to walk into the swamp and be able to cover that number. Is that three now? Three and a half?
14: I saw it was I think it was three. But I do wonder, is it how much of that is people are buying the Ole Miss hype or are looking for the letdown?
1: They're I believe the majority of the bets are on Ole Miss.
14: Oof, all right. America's team.
1: Saying. Yeah. Like a heavy, heavy percentage.
14: Now
1: over 80%, maybe close to 90.
14: Ole Miss now a 3.5-point underdog at Florida. So, you know. Very fishy line. Somebody knows something. That's one of those lines that you're like, that doesn't make sense.
1: Jaden Ball's a stud. They're running back at Florida. People about to find out now because this game is going to be, you know, for everyone to see.
14: And by the way, the wait is over and football's here and so is DraftKings. 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The crown is yours. And up next, we will close up shop with the leftovers right here on FSR.
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14: 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LeVar Arrington, Brady Quinn, Jonas Knox with you here. 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
31: There is nothing more dangerous than an old man with money.
14: He's right.
31: What do you think he meant by that?
5: I ain't mad at him.
1: I mean, yeah.
5: He meant what he meant.
14: You got money, and at that point, you don't care. Like, Like, if Jerry Jones was caught up in a Jed York situation, nobody would care. Yeah, whatever. It's fine. Let him go. Let him do his thing.
5: I think he looks at his roster, and he's marveling over the talent he has on his roster, and he ain't wrong. He is not wrong. He has a very nice roster in front of him. Tough first week, but you got arguably the best receiver tandem. You arguably can put Dak Prescott in the conversation of one of the best, if not best, in the game at the position. Yeah, he spent some money.
14: Man, you
5: and maybe once again, that's another shot.
14: Yeah.
5: Go ahead. Go.
0: Is it a shot? Maybe Dak Prescott's that old man? Maybe that's who he's talking to. You know, Dak's that old man.
5: Oh, I see what you did.
14: Damn.
5: I see exactly what you did.
0: Maybe Dak's who he's talking about. Maybe it's a shot at Josh Harris. Maybe it's the new owners of the Commanders. You know?
5: Hmm. Maybe it's a shot at Micah Parsons.
14: Oh.
0: Ooh.
5: You know?
14: Could be.
5: I put this money out here. I'm an old man. I spend my money on what I want to spend it on. Look at what I got now. Players.
14: Probably saving on nachos, too. Based on the the consumption rate Micah was throwing them down at. So he's probably saving on that as well, too. But, look, I just think that it's wonderful that it wasn't that long ago that LeVar thought that Cooper Rush was better than Dak Prescott. And now, all these years later...
5: When did I say that, honestly? When did I say this?
14: Well, maybe not exactly.
0: You didn't say he was better, but I think you wanted to give Cooper Rush a shot.
5: When did I want to give him a shot? Like, I don't recall this at all.
0: The problem is we can probably find it. So that's the issue here.
14: It was
5: You're just gonna have to find it because I don't recall it.
0: No.
14: There was a year Dak Prescott got hurt and Cooper Rush was starting, and you're like, I don't know, man, like I don't know, and you were hopeful that Dak.
5: I don't know what you're talking. I really have the slightest idea what you guys are talking. It sounds crazy what you guys are saying. Honestly,
0: it might have been in 2024.
5: Whatever,
0: because that's when he started about eight games.
5: I can't even.
0: I believe he got off to a good start, but man, we'll have to find this for tomorrow. Yeah. Don't have time now.
5: This is unbelievable what you guys are doing. I mean, honestly, like, come on, guys, like, do a little better with your lives.
14: Hello,
0: it's how bored we are.
5: Do a little better, man. Come on, come on.
14: What else we got, Ray?
31: 30 seconds.
14: Oh, we got 30 seconds. All right.
5: Let's see.
31: I have another story here. I just don't want to squeeze it out that fast. You know what I'm talking about?
14: Oh, okay. Well, yeah. We don't listen. Then we'll keep it. We'll keep it on Jerry.
31: Yeah. Well, okay. I do want to point out a lot of the comments were thinking he was buying off the refs. Just saying. That's what he meant.
5: Yeah,
31: by
5: they that. Did say that. But saw a lot of that. That.
31: You guys, you weren't anywhere near that. So good.
14: Well,
31: that's
14: if
31: great.
14: He's been buying off the refs, it hasn't worked for a couple decades.
31: That's what I was thinking.
14: Hey, it's Jonas Knox, and if you work in logistics, you know nothing moves without you. 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
7: 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Walla Walla County health officials have reported the first confirmed case of West Nile virus in a human in the county this year. They said that infected resident is recovering and is believed to have contracted the illness locally. Even though the cooler weather has reduced mosquito populations, officials are still asking residents to take precautions against mosquitoes. This includes using insect repellent and installing or repairing screens on doors and windows. Most people who contract the virus do not develop symptoms, and only about 1 in 150 who contract it develop severe illness. Work is underway at Jubilee Lake, where the Brent Oliver 541 Foundation is looking to improve trail access at the popular site. The organization said that last week they completed test paving on 200 feet of trail. And this week, the foundation's leaders are going to be in Washington, D.C. to advocate for legislation that ensures equitable access to public lands for people with disabilities. Echo teacher Ippolito Molloy has been named one of Oregon's 17 regional teachers of the year by the state's Department of Education in a partnership with Oregon Lottery. Himself a father of four, he understands the importance of teachers to both children and parents.
8: When you have a classroom of children, it's very important to people what you are doing in their child's best interest. And so it's very honoring to be recognized amongst so many great educators.
7: Molloy is now a semifinalist for the State Teacher of the Year Award, which will be announced later this fall. And we reported yesterday that a motorcycle rider was injured last week during the wagon rut scramble race at Virtue Flat near Baker City. One of the officials at that race has checked in and said the rider is in good health and doing well. Get more news coverage by following My Columbia Basin on Facebook.
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7: Here's your Wild Horse Resort and Casino weather. This morning we got a few clouds and a light breeze out there. Temperatures in the area right now in the 40s and 50s. By this afternoon, mostly sunny skies. A bit warmer today too. Looking at a high of 81 in Walla Walla, Pendleton 80, and Hermiston 80 as well. Tonight going to be a few clouds rolling in, and that'll bring rain when you wake up tomorrow. 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
3: 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He's getting double teamed. He's making plays. When Josh Allen needs a throw, you saw the Texans. It was a huge play, 75 yards receiving.
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2: 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We're live, 9 AM to noon. The market manager, Andy Grimshaw, thank you for putting us in the lineup there. All right, poll question, play of the day, stat of the day, all of that forthcoming. 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Chris Collinsworth later on. The head coach at Delaware State, DeSean Jackson, he's got a documentary coming out. He's a character. He is one of the great returners of all time. Nobody has more touchdowns of 60 or more yards than DeSean Jackson in the history of the NFL. Now a successful coach at Delaware State. He'll join us coming up. So we'll have a poll question, play of the day, stat of the day, all of that forthcoming. Football tonight, Falcons at the Packers. And the Packers are favored by 5.5. And you start to look at this game. I'm really intrigued by it because Michael Penix Jr. is getting the start. The Falcons are a mess. But Green Bay may not be that far behind. They're 1-1. They lead the NFL in penalties. They've struggled mightily to protect their quarterback. So you've got problems that, for a Super Bowl team, or at least aspirations, and, you know, they're missing 6 of their top 10 highest-paid players. Now, I can't blame Green Bay for injuries. Nobody plans on that. But these other problems, pass protection, the penalties, I can blame the Packers for that. And Atlanta comes in desperate to turn its season around that I think a lot of people, including yours truly, thought they were going to be a playoff team. But there's a sense of urgency with Green Bay as well. The Falcons look bad. But this is a Packer team that should have lost to the Jets last week. They'd be 0-2 coming into this game, heading home. And if you look at Josh Jacobs, Micah Parsons, Aaron Banks, Jaden Reed, Javon Hargrave, they're missing all of those players. And the offensive line right now is dead last in protection. According to ESPN's offensive line pass block win rate, they rank dead last. They lead the NFL in penalties and dropped passes. Here they are on a Thursday night after going overtime against New York. This is fun. And, you know, the Falcons' defensive line has been pretty good this year. League-high 23 pressures. So maybe it doesn't look good on paper. Maybe it looks good on the football field where Atlanta is a 5.5 point. Can you imagine if Atlanta goes to Green Bay and wins that game? Wow. Wow. Michael Penix Jr. III. The bar's low in Atlanta. I think just go out there and, you know, not get hurt. You've had, you know, Tua. I don't know if Tua plays again. You know, unless Michael Penix, you know, plays poorly or he gets hurt. But I wonder, I thought this was going to be a great opportunity for Tua. You get him on the cheap. You got weapons there. And it's not happening, at least not now. The Giants lose Jackson Dart for the regular season. Here's John Harbaugh on his quarterback.
4: That's a big loss for sure. Just starting quarterback, it's a tough loss.
5: What's the timeline?
4: Regular season, at least, I would say.
5: You said regular season. Are you, like, hopeful that maybe he can come back for postseason? Is that what you're saying? Or?
4: I think I said it. Yeah, I said it.
2: Okay. I like the optimism that he could come back for the playoffs. You know, you got to – let's spin this in a positive way. Their over-under went from 7.5 to 5.5. I don't think they're making the playoffs. And I'm going to factor in, yes, losing Jackson Dart is a big deal. And your backup quarterback, Jameis Winston, having him in is a big deal in a variety of ways. You still have talent there. Defensive line, still, you know, very impressive. But you're in a tough division with the Eagles, and I think the Cowboys are still going to be a playoff caliber team. Washington without Jaden Daniels. So maybe the optimism is, can you get 8 or 9 wins? Can you get 9 wins and somehow sneak in? But what is John Harbaugh going to say? It'll be for the rest of the season. Well, what if you make the playoffs? We're not making the playoffs. Like, that would have been great. Dylan, what's the poll question today?
6: Well, Dan, for starters, we have a birthday in the building today.
2: Happy birthday, Paul.
7: Thank you.
6: So,
2: Todd ruined the surprise early this morning. We were sitting around and we were going to wait until we came on the show, but Buzzkill Todd goes, I just want to say happy birthday to Paul. I go, what are you doing?
8: I wasn't trying to ruin the surprise. I just, I'm very competitive. I wanted to like say it first.
2: I know.
8: That's really what it is.
2: It is true. I've gotten a birthday wishes at 12:01 in the morning from Todd. Yes, Paul.
7: Todd loves being first to wish birthday wishes because I've gotten that text at 1 in the morning before, and I'm surprised he didn't wait for me in the parking lot today.
2: Yes, Dylan.
6: Todd, what is your method for keeping track of birthdays? Because you're not doing it off the dome. I know you
8: I have it on my notebook, just in case I forget. I have it all highlighted like on certain dates of people's birthdays. But again, it's more of a competitive thing. It's also I don't want to forget, so I better send it out less, you know, than caring about the birthday. More like I don't want to forget to wish them a happy birthday. It's like the minimum kindness thing, basically.
2: And we've tried to forget yours, but you remind us it's 10-10. It's same month, same date as Brett Favre.
8: And year, 10-10-69.
2: And year. It's, I know.
8: We were born on the same day. It's not just October.
2: Yes. 10. Yes. Two great Americans.
8: An important thing to point out.
2: Thank you. Yes.
9: Hey, this year, you don't have to acknowledge Todd's birthday because it's on a Saturday this year.
2: Yes. Yes. No, you still have to. You do.
8: You guys are going to have to bring the cake in on Friday the 9th, I guess, whoever's handling that.
2: Yeah. I don't know if that's funny.
8: I just laughed at my own joke. Okay. It wasn't even a joke that I was laughing at.
2: I know. But you,
8: yeah, Friday, October 9th. If you guys want to acknowledge it the day before for Meat Friday, you know, maybe I can make the menu. I wouldn't stop anybody. Putting it
2: Wait,
8: out there.
2: Then you laugh, don't you? you end every statement with that
8: Very
2: laugh.
8: Very sad. Because no one else is going to laugh, so I feel like I hate the dead air, so I got to fill it with my own fake laugh.
2: What else, Dylan?
6: Well, I mentioned last week I'm sort of doing a bit of an experiment where for the primetime games I'm asking the public who they like tonight and then taking the opposite. We're 0-2 so far, so slow start, but who do you got tonight, Falcons or Packers? Just become a little bit more interesting.
2: Okay. Gamble podcast later today after last week's record-breaking or setting performance by the gamblers there, Shay and Irving, Dylan, and also Big Day Ray. We got a big shout out. I think it's bad for our brand if you guys start, you know, making good predictions here. People are so used to you guys having stupid bets and losing, then you guys actually know what you're talking about. At least for a week. Yes, Dylan.
6: Well, we don't want to mislead anyone. Like, we're very out in the open about that. So if people just see, like, oh my God, they're the third best betting podcast, and then tune in, you're going to be disappointed eventually. So take my word for it.
2: Okay, so one podcast, or I should say one poll question is going to be, podcast will be after the show. One poll question has to do with who do you like tonight?
6: Yep.
2: Anything else?
6: Paulie sent me one over, which is interesting. A little NFC South poll. Who would you pick to win the NFC South? And you get both teams per cat. So would you take Panthers or Saints or the Buccaneers or Falcons? So those two are paired together.
2: Oh, they are? Okay. Yeah. I'm gonna go Saints.
6: Yeah.
2: Saints-Panthers. Yeah, yeah. They're fun teams to watch. I kind of know what I'm getting with those teams. Yeah, Paulie?
7: That's a big twist from expectations the past couple of years. That's a change in direction for the whole division.
2: Yeah. First team to 9 wins gets the playoff. Yes, Dylan?
6: Yeah, I would say if you were to ask this at the beginning of last season, I think you're going Bucks, Falcons. Yeah. Now, yeah. Panthers, Saints seems kind of like a no-brainer.
2: Well, the Falcons quarterbacking situation is a mess. That's the problem. And you bring in Kevin Stefanski, who's a really good coach, offensive-minded coach, and all of those weapons, I just thought, you're going to be able to get 9-10 wins. Tampa Bay, I was shocked with the Browns loss, but they're still a good team. And I do believe in Baker Mayfield. It's just, and maybe I'm rooting for the Saints just because they're a fun team. Taylor Shuck. And, you know, I like what Bryce Young is doing. Like, he's playing really good football right now. Yeah, Paul?
7: Bryce Young is interesting. He's having the stat you gave yesterday about how many touchdowns since he got benched. He's got 2 national TV games in the next 5 weeks. And he hasn't had a lot of national TV games, I don't think any, last year. Big statement week.
2: And get ready to see a lot of the Falcons in primetime. Yeah. We got 3 primetime games. Ooh. So I wasn't the only one who had high expectations. The TV executives there were like, yeah, let's lock in on the Falcons. They'll be fun to watch. Maybe not so fast there. All right, so Collinsworth joins us in the final hour of the program. DeSean Jackson, who's now the head coach at Delaware State. I guess he has 35 years of home videos that his brother took. And he grew up in Crenshaw, grew up in a bad environment, went to Cal, really a charismatic guy, and one of the great deep guys of all time as far as returns and long touchdown passes. A couple other things. The Mike McDonald apologizes to Sean Payton, but then Graham Benzinger, who did the interview with Mike McDonald, apologized to Mike McDonald. And maybe clarified, but it felt like they shouldn't have aired that. And we'll get into it here in a moment here. Because now it's, when you do an interview, what is shared, what's on the record, what the coach knew, when you walk into the room, and there's some, you know, like 60 Minutes. When you walk into the room and you sit down, that's on air, if they want to use it. You walk in, you sit down, and whatever is said once you enter the room, and maybe that's the philosophy with this show with Graham Benzinger, but you're kind of apologizing to the coach who then had to apologize to the other coach, and this kind of crossed boundaries with a variety of things, including the journalism aspect of that, of should you have aired this? If you knew it, did coach... Now, I put a lot of this on Coach McDonald, too. You put on a microphone, somebody's listening. Now, that doesn't mean this should have aired, and you know, because he is clearly having a conversation off the record. Clearly. And then that somehow went viral, and Sean Payton responded as well. So we'll hear from Mike McDonald. We'll hear from Sean Payton. By the way, they have a game against each other in Week 6. Take a break. Just getting started. Your phone calls coming up after this. Dan Patrick Show. 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
7: Did the Yankees mishandle Aaron Judge's return from the fractured rib? So the answer is, and I'm nodding my head. Yes, the answer is nodding my head. Yes, the votes are in. All votes have been counted, and Aaron Judge's durability remains his soft underbelly. That's the reality of the situation. So Aaron Boone and Brian Cashman, Tweedledee and Tweedledum, what do? They genuflected to Aaron Judge, and they said, listen, you have a personal preference. And Judge said, yes, I have a personal preference. Well, what is your personal preference? My preference is I don't do minor league rehab. I don't need a minor league rehab. I'm the captain of the Yankees. I ain't going to your little dopey minor league rehab. So Brian Cashman and Aaron Boone were like, okay, you don't want to go? Don't go. That's it. It's beneath you, apparently. You're Mr. 99 in pinstripes. You don't need to go there. Come on. So whether he didn't want to go to Scranton, Wilkes-Barre, the Rail Riders, that's a good name. I saw them play earlier this year against the Woosock. He didn't want to play for the Rail Riders. Or the Somerset Patriots or the Hudson Valley Renegades or anyone else in the Yankees organization. And he knew better than the medical people and baseball tradition where you go on a minor league rehab assignment. And so he missed most of the summer, Aaron Judge, with a fractured rib. Not a baby back rib, just a fractured rib. He then skipped the rehab. And went
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10: 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Jackson Dart was being, it looked like through week 1, that he was running in a way that was more responsible. He wasn't running. He was just playing quarterback. And the idea that people tell him, hey, stop running, don't do this, don't do that. Injuries can happen on any play in the NFL, and unfortunately it happened to the Giants' young quarterback, and that stinks for the New York Giants and their fan base.
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0: settle on a poll question, get to your phone calls as well. Didn't know that this was going to be a big story, or still a story, but it has to do with an interview that Mike McDonald did. He's the Seahawks head coach, and did an interview with Graham Benzinger, and something was aired, and I don't think Mike McDonald knew that it was going to be on the record, but Mike McDonald, the Seahawks head coach, apologized to Sean Payton yesterday for calling him out and sharing a story that Payton was basically saying the Seahawks might have cheated when they took video that was public domain, in my opinion, and ended up roughing up the Broncos 2 years ago.
1: It's something that I didn't intend for public use. I felt like it was the most appropriate thing to reach out to Sean and really just apologize to him for having that end up be public where it wasn't meant to. It's a lesson learned. I got to be better in that moment for understanding, like, I'm responsible for what I say, really, no matter the circumstance, whether you're mic'd up, whether you're not.
0: And he's right. I say this to coaches and players when I've been around them, when I did Football Night in America or the Olympics. When you put the microphone on, even if you don't think it's going someplace, even if you're in friendly confines, somebody could be listening to it, and there's always a chance that it could get out. Sean Payton, Broncos head coach, on the Mike McDonald situation.
2: We spoke.
3: Yeah, what was your...
2: He and I are good. Lord knows, I've been in his position where, you know, you're talking about something, and the story is 3 years ago. Now, I don't know Mike at that time, really, but I know Schneid's really well, John. And so I'm sure my initial call to John wasn't pleasant. But I would say this, in talking with him, it allowed us to figure out how to handle our training camp. I've known John for 20 years, so it was an easy call to him. Yeah, that's really it.
0: That's John Schneider, the great GM of the Seahawks. But Graham Benzinger did put out a statement. The complete Mike McDonald interview, including the conversation now at issue, was provided to Seahawks PR last Wednesday, September 16th, 5 days before it aired on YouTube. During that time, no concern was raised about the exchange. We were never asked to remove it. For the last couple of years, our typical practice with long-form interview releases has been to include some of the pre-interview conversation. He goes on to say that Coach McDonald reached out to me directly yesterday morning expressing concern. I immediately told him we would remove that portion, and we did. Unfortunately, it had already been clipped from the interview by online outlets and circulated elsewhere. I told Coach that in hindsight, I regretted allowing that exchange to be included, and that was my error in judgment. Okay, if it's your policy, long-form interview, to include some of the pre-interview conversation, was Mike McDonald told that? And if so, you don't have to apologize. And if you gave Seattle PR the interview in full and they didn't have a problem with it, this might be one of those, the reaction that people had when they saw it, and maybe that's where Seahawks PR and Mike McDonald go, wait a minute. That shouldn't have been in there. It was a casual conversation that felt like it was off the record. But you got people who are moving around. Guys who are working on the interview are moving around while they're having this conversation. Is it a spicy clip there? Yes, it is. Should it have been in there? Not in my opinion, but Graham's been doing this a long time. And if Graham said to Coach McDonald, everything is on the record when you walk in here, then I don't have any problem with that. This felt like Coach didn't know or he forgot, and he's going to be a little loose there, having a fun story, and it burned a couple of people here. But Sean Payton taking the high road, and Graham Benzinger with an apology as well. Yes, Paul?
4: Yeah, that's the big point for me, is was the coach and the PR person who was no doubt with the coach told explicitly, when you walk out there, you may be rolled on, and it's used traditionally in our show. Their traditions, the coach doesn't know their show traditions and how they do their show. For example, when we had the New York studio, we would always let the guest, Fritz here, I know, that when you walk into the room, there may be a camera on, but we would also alert them again. We're doing a look-in, like a commercial break. be ready, or we're not, and you're clear, and you're not on camera, not on mic. We were very clear to them.
0: Yes, Todd.
3: What do you do, or what should you do, if the guest all of a sudden realized they said something controversial or they didn't like the way it came out, and they ask you to stop down, and can you take that part out? Can we start again or remove that? What do you do then?
0: Well, we don't do very many taped interviews. Unlike a lot of shows that do a lot of taped interviews, they can go back and clean them up. We do live. I want to do live. We don't have any of those moments. It's really rare. Marvin Lewis, when he was the Bengals head coach,

0: And you'll have that. 60 Minutes does that a lot, where all of a sudden it's, you know, somebody who's in prison and they're sitting down for an interview, or if it's a big time celebrity walking in. Like, you're looking for a little more, I don't know, flair to it. Instead of just sitting down, two people chatting back and forth, it's you walk in, you sit down. But even if you do that, I'm not using anything that's said. But if it's a live interview and you walk out, you got a microphone on, chances are that could air. But I let that person know. We let those people know. You got to protect yourself. That's it. Because there are times when live microphones, and they're on, and you're going, does this person know that it's on? And odds are you probably don't. We've made the mistakes around here because everybody has a microphone on, even when we're not on the actual radio show. Our microphones are still on, and we have people listening in or recording. You got to be careful with that. But if this is the way Graham Benzinger does his interviews, and he lets the subject know, then this is on Mike McDonald. But if that's the case, you don't have to apologize. You can say, look, I'm sorry you didn't remember what we told you. But I don't think that clip should have aired, because he clearly was just talking to you. And I don't know. I didn't see the rest of the interview. I only saw that clip, and I would have a problem with that. If we aired that, I would have had a problem with, you know, our folks here. Yes, Dylan.
1: Yeah, even if it's prefaced with everything is being recorded once you walk in here, if you kind of do the thing where you get casual and sort of encourage them to let their guard down, and then not like exploit that, but then use that, that still feels kind of like a gray area as well.
0: Well, it really depends on how you frame this. And most of these interviews that Graham does, they're feel-good stories. He's not in there to get you. It's not gotcha journalism. But I think when you have something like that, boy, it is tempting to put it in. And we've had interviews where we have taped things, and I realize somebody is talking to me, and this clearly should not be aired. And I want to make sure that I'm being fair to them. Now, if it's live and you say something, you know, that's on you, not me. Yeah, Paul.
2: Many times I've seen you with a guest before the show is going to start, before the interview is going to start, and you start chit-chatting, and they tell you a story. And I've seen you ask them, can I bring this up on air? And they're like, yeah, glad to. Then you know you're in the clear. You bring it up on national radio and TV completely on the record. And occasionally they say, no, that's not for public consumption. You're like, good. That's the way to do it.
0: Well, it'll be interesting when we get to week six when the Broncos play the Seattle Seahawks. All right, let's see. David in Ohio. Hi, David. What do you have for me today?
3: Hey, Dan. Jackson Dart is out for the rest of the year. So somewhere, Eli Manning just opened up his closet and started looking at his old number 10 jersey. And, Dan, just like John Wick, he thought he was done. He thought he had moved on. He thought he had retired. But then he looked at his suit. And somewhere in the distance, you hear, once a giant, always a giant. Eli Manning out of retirement? Question mark? Thank you.
0: Thank you, David. No, I don't see that happening. That would push his Hall of Fame candidacy back 5 years, though. And I don't know how those numbers are going to look 5 years from now with some of these other quarterbacks who will be going into the Hall of Fame. But no, I don't see Eli warming up the arm there. Maybe Cam Newton or RG3. They're the quarterback version of T.O. Because T.O. is always saying, and he probably could. I mean, he looks great at 50. Be like, hey, you need me, I'm there. But Cam Newton, RG3, yeah, Paul?
2: If you're the New York Giants management and GM, do you make a move for a different quarterback and try to salvage this, or let the chips fall where they may and maybe get a higher draft pick than you expected?
0: Well, who are you getting?
2: I don't know. Like,
0: I mean, everybody's going to say Mac Jones. Right. Well, San Francisco knows this. Brock Purdy's been banged up before. I'm not getting rid of Mac Jones. Yeah, Paul.
2: I saw another thought. I think it was Mike Florio said, could you offer almost nothing for J.J. McCarthy and give it a try?
0: Well, then you got a young quarterback with another young quarterback, and that doesn't go. He didn't do well with Kyler Murray in the room. He's not going to do well with Jackson Dart and vice versa. I think you just, you know, you roll the dice with Jameis Winston.

0: and he may have to eat it, and it's just going to be a six-win season here. Let's see. Keith in Charlotte. Hi, Keith. What do you have for me?
1: Hey, Dan. I called about a month ago. I just wanted to say thanks for the advice about the Staten Island Ferry with my boys. It was a great time. Really enjoyed the city. Was really surprised at how well they handled everything. And just want to say thank you for that. But then at the same time, I also mentioned about the Panthers winning the division. And I'm going to open up the bet again, all right? So I heard Dustin yesterday. I want to straight up bet with him about the Panthers winning the division, as well as you guys. I'll open up. Bryce has better numbers, and then they get a playoff win. I am telling better you guys. Go ahead.
0: Better numbers than what? Who?
1: Tyler Shuck. I'm sorry. Tyler Shuck.
0: Oh, okay. Okay. Well, I'm rooting for both of them.
1: I know you are, Dan.
0: Okay, so the bet is Bryce has better numbers than Tyler Shuck, and the Panthers win the division.
1: And get a playoff win for you guys, yep.
0: Okay, a playoff win. This is a pie to the face. Keith and Charlotte, does anybody want a piece of that bet? Dylan does, okay.
2: I do. I like okay. The Saints.
0: All right, you got one player. Anybody else want a piece of Keith? Nope. Yeah, I would love for Bryce Young to play, you know, to ball out, as the kids say, and get that contract extension, and if they go back to the playoffs. But they got to get a win as well. Thank you, Keith. Chris in Nashville. Hi, Chris. What do you have for me?
3: Good morning, Dan. Thanks for taking my call. Just two questions real quick. Patrick Mahomes has this new brace that he's wearing that's super strong and super light. And the way Jackson Dart got hit, if he was wearing a brace as a precautionary kind of thing, do you think he might have survived that? And do you think quarterbacks should wear a brace, you know, all the time? And secondly, we had a conversation a few years ago about quarterback confidence. And big surprise, you were right. I was wrong. I was wondering what you thought about Cam Ward, about whether or not he could survive another 3-14 season and still be a viable quarterback in the league. I appreciate you taking the call, Dan. Hope you guys have a great day. Thanks.
0: Thank you, Chris. Yeah, Cam Ward, who had success at three different universities, came in there, number one overall pick. But I don't know if he can survive another 3-14. If they're 3-14 in this draft coming up, that's going to be tough. It'll be tough to hold on to that job. And that's a shame. You know, you're going to a bad team, and you're the number one overall pick. They're not going to give you that much time anymore. Yeah, Paul.
4: The Titans took Malik Willis in 2022, Will Levis in 2023, Cam Ward in 2025.
0: Man. As far as the knee braces, you have linemen who wear the knee braces. If you've ever worn a brace, I wore a brace throughout high school, and it is cumbersome. And a lot of these guys don't even wear knee pads or hip pads. I don't know if they're going to wear, I mean, Mahomes needs to for precautionary, I would imagine, because he's had a couple of knee issues. Remember he dislocated his knee a couple of years ago? Now you have this one with surgery. And maybe it's a reminder for him when he thinks about running, that knee brace is there and reminding him, maybe you shouldn't be running. Although he did score a touchdown the opening night. But I think it's just more, you know, they're creatures of habit. How does it feel on you? And if that's the case, why don't more running backs wear it? And I don't know what the way Jackson Dart was sandwiched there. And people have also said this. Well, how bad can it be? He walked off the field. Trust me, I've been running in Central Park, and I blew out part of my meniscus, and I knew I did, and I kept running stupidly, and then went into the emergency room. So you can still walk on it, but you're not going to be able to play on it. And that's what happened with Jackson Dart. And, you know, you got adrenaline taking over as well. But you know, when you get hurt, athletes know. When you get hurt, you're hurt. How serious it is. And you could tell. He knew right away that that knee was damaged. Ben in South Carolina. Hi, Ben. What do you have for me?
5: Good morning, Dan. I had a question for you about Fritzy, but first I just had a really cool conversation about you. You asked what I do for a job. I actually remodel bathrooms for a living, And when I told the homeowner that I was on hold of the Dan Patrick Show, he said, oh, cool. I grew up in Dayton, and I knew him when he was a local radio there. So shout out to my good, cool client, Dave. Awesome clients.
0: Ben, are you in the bathroom now?
5: Yes. Can you tell? Sorry. Hold on.
0: Yeah, I can hear
5: too much echo.
0: Okay.
5: Is it better?
0: No, it's fine. Okay. No, it's fine. You're doing your job, and you know, found time to call in. Okay.
5: My question about Fritzy is he was so proud of having the same birthday as Brett Favre. Now, Brett Favre was like a 50-50 quarterback, a 1-to-1 touchdown to interception ratio. What percentage would you give Fritzy with his jokes? Is he anywhere near 50% landing? What do you think?
0: He's our Jameis Winston.
4: Why?
0: I think that. Wait, entertaining. But your percentage? I'm being generous when I say you're Jameis Winston.
6: If you throw enough passes, you'll complete a few at some point. There'll definitely be a lot of pick sixes, yeah, too.
0: Yes, Paul.
4: I have another comp. Like, remember the baseball player Adam Dunn is either a home run or a strikeout? Yeah. That's Todd.
0: Yeah. I mentioned that maybe he's our Pete Alonso. Yes, Dylan.
2: I mean, if he's our Jameis, there's only been one 30-30 season in history, so it's better be known for something than nothing at all.
0: Drew on Route 66. Hi, Drew. Welcome back.
7: Good morning, Dan. We are making our way through the great state of Oklahoma onto New Mexico. Just had a quick question for you guys, as you love to stay in your lane when it comes to music, but what is your ideal road trip song? We're deciding here, and it's between Unwritten by Natasha Bedingfield and Life is a Highway.
0: Oh, okay. Life's a Highway is a banger. I would say Radar Love from Golden Earring. You guys got a one song that you got to have on a long road trip, Paul?
4: I'll go Running Down a Dream by Tom Petty. It's a road trip song.
0: Dylan, who doesn't know much about music, what about you?
2: Give me any U2 song, really. No, I would do, I'd probably go This Must Be the Place, Old Talking Heads.
0: Okay. What about you, Marvin?
8: I'd go, Touch the Sky, Kanye West.
0: All right, not familiar with that, but, you know, you have good music taste. Todd, how about you?
6: Especially if I'm feeling a little dozy, I'm going Survivor, Eye of the Tiger. Wake me up and put me in a really good mood. Let's go. Rising up. Let's go forward.
0: Maybe we put that up as a poll question. The best road trip song of our recommendations. Yes, Marvin.
8: Does anybody in here have a road trip playlist? Like when you're going on a road trip to wherever, say it's an hour long ride. I put this playlist on.
0: The last time I did that, I did listen to the entire Taylor Swift category.
4: Of course.
0: When I was driving for 5 hours, I listened to all Taylor Swift. I'll put on REM playlist radio, Spotify.
2: Ugh.
0: And that's pretty good. Dylan, I'm your boss, so I can't, you know, physically harm you, but don't do that to REM. You're better than that.
2: I don't know. I don't think I am. I'm not above anything.
0: Yeah. All righty. Let's take a break here. More phone calls coming up. Update our poll results. We'll talk to Deshaun Jackson. He's the head coach at Delaware State. Chris Collinsworth a little bit later on. Up next, our play of the day.

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4: 2-1. Swing and a high fly ball to right. Nimmo back onto the track. There it goes. Grand slam, Brett Beatty. Back in Texas. 7-2 Mets in the ninth.
5: Wow. 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Eye of the Tiger, not good. It's not, Todd.
6: What are you talking about? How could you say that? Even if you don't like the song, if you put it with the video of Rocky III, that's enough to love it.
5: Okay, but movie was great. If I take that song out of the movie, is it still a great song?
6: I would still like it a lot, but I love it because it makes me think of Clubber Lang and all the fighting and the whole Rocky thing, Rocky III.
5: Yes, Dylan.
7: Todd legitimately yelled at me for not knowing that was by Survivor.
6: Who's that by again? Eye of the Tiger? I'm like, what?
5: I know.
6: What was my reaction? I said, what?
5: Did you put that up as a poll question, road trip songs, Dylan?
7: I did. I just put it up. So we have we did the four of the Danettes picks. So Paul had Running Down a Dream by Tom Petty. Marvin had Touch the Sky by Kanye West. Todd obviously had Eye of the Tiger by obviously Survivor. And This Must Be the Place by Talking Heads was mine.
5: Okay. So mine didn't make it.
7: So there's only
5: Golden Earring.
7: Four slots.
5: Oh, okay.
7: So we had to pick cut one person out naturally. It was you.
5: All right.
7: Sorry.
5: Yeah, there's a. It's okay. I mean, mine was the best song out of there. Although Running Down a Dream with Tom Petty is, you know, always great. All right. Let me see. Andy in Long Island. Hi, Andy. What do you have for me?
8: Hey, Dan. Thanks for calling me back. Appreciate it.
5: Yep.
8: Road trips. I could definitely see. We're on a little road trip now. We're going into the city, New York, 47 miles. It's going to take us 2 hours to get there. Anyway, when you take a road trip with your wife, you're driving. I can tell. You might get spelled by your wife if it's a long one. Same here. My wife's a good driver. Fritzie, is he sitting in the passenger seat up front, or is he actually in the back while his wife is driving? Thanks, Dan.
5: All right. Thank you, Andy. Todd, are you driving on road trips?
6: I am driving for the most part, but we share the duty sometimes. If I feel like I've done a lot of driving, I'll ask Jen to take the wheel.
5: Yes, Dylan.
7: Todd does kind of have passenger princess energy, though. Like, if it was the other way around, I wouldn't be shocked at all if Jen did the driving.
6: Like, I'll do, like, the half-hour drive to dinner, but when it comes to, like, the four-hour drive to Syracuse to visit our son, I'm like, that's all you. I'm going to take a nap.
5: Yes, Paul.
9: I can't tell you if the Fritz has had a flat tire, who's fixing the tire.
5: His wife is.
6: He knows how to do a lot of things.
5: I've gone with Todd in the car for about 20 minutes. And if we weren't stopping where we were stopping, I was going to jump out of the car. Because Todd would put on all of his songs. He's singing at the top of his lungs. And I was just happy that we got to the exit. And the car might have been moving when I jumped out of it. But I couldn't do it.
6: I didn't mean to be annoying. It's like a nervous tic, I guess. I just have to be singing or trying to say something funny, neither of which work out very well.
5: Zach in Knoxville. Hi, Zach. What do you have for me today?
10: Hey, DP. Thanks for taking my call. I just wanted to get your thoughts on Marvin Harrison Jr. and the struggles that he is having right now. And one, do you think he's a bust? And two, do you think someone like the Chiefs, who may be one receiver away from making it down the stretch, would you trade for him?
5: We're getting close to bust designation for Marvin Harrison. What I found concerning is there are ISO plays of him running pass patterns, and it just feels like he's giving 50% effort there. And if you were going to look at a wide receiver, an Ohio State receiver, his dad's a Hall of Fame receiver, and you're going, that guy's going to be a star. He would be the wide receiving equivalent of Jeremiah Love as a running back or Trey McBride as a tight end. Like, you got your number one guy there. He's not even the best receiver on his own team. Yeah, Marv.
0: for the sake of all other fans of NFL teams, do not send him to the Chiefs because he's going to turn into the greatest wide receiver ever. With Andy Reid and Patrick Mahomes, it's going to be, oh my gosh, hiding in plain sight.
5: The Chiefs are going to pick up somebody. I just feel like they're going to get somebody, and not sure who it is. I don't know if Tyreek Hill is going to be healthy enough to be able to help them, but it feels like they'll get one more wide receiver. But we've already seen with Mahomes, he's been able to win a Super Bowl with guys who aren't A-level wide receivers, some barely B-level wide receivers, but he does make them better. Fresh in Milwaukee. Hi, Fresh. Welcome back.
1: What up, DP and Danette? Got a question for the room today.
5: Okay.
1: If you could reverse one play or outcome in sports history, which one are you changing?
5: I need some time to think about that one, Fresh. So in history, you could change the outcome. Oh, I mean, I would definitely change the outcome of the 72 Olympic team when they lost to the Soviet Union.
9: That's a great one.
5: Such an injustice to them. They gave Russia three different attempts to win that game and win that gold medal. That would be just off, you know, the top of my head. You have one, Paul?
9: Yeah, it's the first one that popped in my head. I would have Bo Jackson's hip not get injured against the Bengals. Just the one that popped in my head.
5: Todd?
6: Watching the game with my brother, who's a huge Red Sox fan, I would have Buckner make that play because I'm seeing the devastation of that. That's what I would do.
5: You know, the fallout for Bill Buckner was horrible. He ended up moving out of the Boston area because his son was being picked on. I stayed in touch with Billy even when he got out. I believe Star, Idaho is where he ended up. And, you know, he was such a great player. Never escaped that. 1 hour in the books, two more to go. We're back after this on a Thursday, Dan Patrick Show. 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
11: 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Richland police have arrested a Richland school district teacher after a woman was found deceased at a residence on Columbia Park Trail. They said 31-year-old Xavier Johnson was arrested on suspicion of second-degree murder. They said he turned himself in at a police station yesterday morning. Officials have not released much more information on this other than to say it's under investigation, and anyone with information is asked to contact them. Oregon Department of Education released their statewide assessment test results yesterday. Hermiston School District said their 4th and 5th graders performed well in both language arts and math, with 6th grade math scores well above the average. Pendleton School District also saw positive numbers from elementary kids, with both the 3rd and 6th graders showing improvement in language arts and math. But despite those gains, most of Pendleton's numbers were below the state average. The state office said that overall, Oregon students showed increased proficiency in all three subject areas. Crews are continuing to repair the land as the Hagen fire approaches full containment. In addition to keeping an eye out for any remaining hot spots, fire crews are working on soil stabilization and repairing culverts. Although all evacuations have been lifted, some closures still remain in place. Law enforcement agencies across Oregon, Washington, and Idaho are joining forces this weekend for the One More Stop Emphasis Patrol. This traffic enforcement effort honors Washington State Patrol Trooper Christopher Gadd, who was killed by an impaired driver near Marysville in 2024. The aim of this is to prevent impaired driving and keep travelers safe. Read more about these stories and get more news coverage by following My Columbia Basin on Facebook.
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11: Here's your Wild Horse Resort and Casino weather. This morning, we got a few clouds and a light breeze out there. Temperatures in the area right now in the 40s and 50s. By this afternoon, mostly sunny skies. A bit warmer today, too. Looking at a high of 81 in Walla Walla, Pendleton 80, and Hermiston 80 as well. Tonight, going to be a few clouds rolling in, and that'll bring rain when you wake up tomorrow. Check weather anytime at ElkhornMediaGroup.com and get breaking news alerts by downloading the Elkhorn mobile app.
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3: It's really difficult. And I think the one thing, when you look at the first 2 weeks of Josh Allen, first of all, 9 touchdowns through 2 weeks, the only other two people to do that have won MVP. I think they have a legitimate number one receiver in DJ Moore. He's getting double teamed. He's making plays. When Josh Allen needs a throw, you saw the Texans. It was a huge play, 75 yards receiving.
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2: Hour two on this Thursday. Gang's all here, ready to go. Fritzy and Dylan in the back row up front. It's Paulie and Marvin, yours truly, and the backroom guys as well. Stat of the day is always brought to you by Panini America, the official trading cards of the program. Sunday night, two teams with... Now, this is what NBC sent me, so I'm going to read it the way they sent it to me. Sunday night, two teams with mile-high expectations collide in Denver when the Rams take on the Broncos in primetime. Sunday night football, NBC. Ready, Todd?
4: That was excellent.
2: Thank you.
4: I am so. I wish the game was tonight. I'm so ready. Forget about this Packers Falcons game. Let's go. Dun, dun, dun, dun, dun, dun, dun. Well, actually, it's Sunday night. Dun, dun, dun, dun, dun, dun. Yeah. That's Fox. That's not the right one. Because the.

0: Todd loves his theme song music. TV shows, it'll be just random time in the day, and you'll walk by, and Todd will be humming a... Go ahead. Give us a random theme song to a TV show.
1: Maybe a TV show would be, "Well, the world don't move to the beat of just one drum. What might be right for you may not be right for some. A man is both." I could sing the whole thing. Because you're learning the facts of life.
0: Yes, Paul.
2: And Todd does this all day in the hallways. And so, like, if it's also seasonal dependent. Football time, he does those. But it's, if it's the NCAA tournament, Todd, what am I going to hear?
1: Oh, that's... CBS Sports coverage of the road to the Final Four is brought to you by Pennzoil. Stop, go, Pennzoil.
0: We'd like to say good morning to Baltimore, Maryland. We'd like to say good morning to Baltimore, Maryland. Fox Sports 1370 AM. Hopefully we're still on. 9 a.m. to 12 Eastern. Market manager Andy Grimshaw. And thank you for Thursday.
1: Let's take you out to the Southeast region while Georgetown is about to upset Northeast Louisiana State.
0: Do you know the Thursday night theme music for football tonight?
1: Not really. And I love those guys. I'm all about the Sunday and Monday themes. I don't think Thursday really has a big theme. I don't know. Amazon Prime Video, here we go. That's not it.
0: You're just making that up.
1: Falcons and the Packers in Lambeau.
0: No. The Falcons are getting 5.5 against the Green Bay Packers. The deceptive Green Bay Packers. I'm not sure how good they are. I know how good they should be. I don't know how good they are right now, because if the Jets had anybody in there who knew how to have clock management, they would have won that game. All righty. 877-3DP-SHOW, email address dp@danpatrick.com, Twitter handle @DPShow. We'll talk to the head coach at Delaware State, DeSean Jackson, but he's so much more than that. He's got a documentary out, and he's had a road, and he is a very colorful character there. Great high school athlete, obviously, with football. He was going to go to USC, but they gave the number that he used in high school to another recruit, so he went to Cal. And became a second-round pick and has more 60 yards or more touchdowns in NFL history. I think it's like 26. Yeah, Paulie.
2: Yeah, he was a great deep threat. He averaged 18 yards a catch for his career, and in four different seasons, he led the NFL in yards per reception.
0: Chris Collinsworth, who has still has the longest touchdown pass thrown in college football history, 99 yards. He'll join us in an hour from now. The Giants made it official. They've lost Jackson Dart for the season with knee surgery. I guess there's a chance that...
2: Yeah, the update on Jackson Dart, according to the coach, is out for the regular season. And he didn't talk anything about the preseason or postseason.
0: Yes. Here is John Harbaugh talking about that.
3: That's a big loss for sure. Just starting quarterback, tough loss.
4: What's the timeline?
3: Regular season, at least, I would say.
4: You said regular season. Are you, like, hopeful that maybe he can come back for postseason? Is that what you're saying? Or?
3: I think I said it. Yeah, I said it.
0: Well, you got to think positive here. I mean, you got to send a message to your team. The season isn't lost just because you lost your starting quarterback. Yes, Marvin?
5: Do you think Coach should have said this?
6: In playoffs? Don't talk about playoffs.
0: Yeah, that probably would have been more apropos when your over-under goes from 7.5 to 5.5. That is sending a message, I think, to your team. Poll question from hour one, or poll questions, plural, Dylan, from hour one. And what are we going to go with hour two?
7: For starters, who you got tonight, Falcons or Packers? 85% of our audience is taking the Packers, and that means I will be taking the Falcons tonight.
0: You're taking the 5.5.
7: I am.
0: Or are you taking the money line?
7: I'm going to take the... I might go money line. You know what? You just talked me into it. It's that easy.
0: No, I'm not trying to talk you into anything. I'm trying to talk you out of making stupid bets. Yes, Paul.
2: Dylan is easily goaded. I just turned towards him and gave him like a look. And he goes, I'll take the Falcons outright.
0: Okay. And we had such a great week last week. We had a successful gambling podcast for a change.
7: Yeah, I don't know if I can get used to that. The moment things are going good, I'm like, let's test the waters here.
0: What else do we have poll question-wise?
7: So the best road trip song picked by the four of us. Sorry, Dan, I only had room for four.
0: Okay.
7: So Paul had Running Down a Dream by Tom Petty. Marvin had Touched the Sky by Kanye West. Todd had Eye of the Tiger by Survivor. Everyone knows that. And I had This Must Be the Place by the Talking Heads. Would you like to guess who's running away with it?
0: I'm going to guess Eye of the Tiger by Survivor.
7: No, Dan, you are incorrect. It's okay. Paulie's Running Down a Dream with 63%, and then, unfortunately, Todd's in second place.
0: Congratulations, Todd.
1: I knew it'd be in the top two. I told these guys, it's definitely going to be last place, everyone was saying. That song's terrible.
0: Trip in Vegas. Hi, Trip. What do you have for me today?
8: Hey, good morning, DP. I had a quick music story for you in a request from Todd. You all were talking about Eye of the Tiger. At the end of the day, we play music to the restaurant, and this girl, she's in her 20s, she was singing Eye of the Tiger, and we asked her if she knew the song, where it was from, and she told us it was her favorite Def Leppard song. So there's that. And then theme song request, if I could get a few bars of Greatest American Hero, please, Todd.

0: walking on air. I never thought I could feel so free. Bring it home.
1: Thank you, Todd.
0: Flying away on a wing and a prayer. Who could it be? Last line. Believe it or not, it's just me.
1: Johnny in Pittsburgh. Hi, Johnny. Follow that.
2: We do believe you. It's just you, Fritzy. 6-4-8 ski 255. So you guys were talking about road trips. I vote for Talking Heads. I'm a huge Talking Heads fan. Also, if you're going to be on a road trip, Paul Simon's Greatest Hits and Stevie Wonder's Greatest Hits are great. Just let it play. So my question for you guys are, on that whole theme, what is your break of taking a road trip? Like, I got to go to Lambeau to see the Bills in December, and it's 11 hours. So for me, it's like 6 hours typically. I fly versus drive. I want to know where that breaking point is. And on the theme of music, I'm wondering, it's been a while, if you guys are going to do at least one more set of the day rendition soon.
1: As far as somebody else doing a stat of the day?
2: Yeah. It's been a while. I mean, I don't know if Todd's not, you guys have had a musical guest, you know, like Twiddle or, you know, it's been a while since we've had a new rendition.
1: Yeah, I guess we can. I haven't thought about that. Yes, Todd?
0: We can regroup and discuss who we might like to do that, and then we'll reach out. You never know, and hopefully one or more will participate. That'll be fun.
1: What did that mean?
0: I just said? Like maybe Billy Joel help. Or somebody, or Daryl Hall, or somebody will just say.
1: Oh, Billy Joel.
0: Or Daryl Mack from Run DMC. Somebody would like to sing, why don't do the start of the day for us?
1: Okay.
0: The lead singer of Survivor?
1: How about you get Billy Joel?
0: I'm going to work on Billy Joel.
1: We were trying to get Stephen Wilson Jr. And when he joined us in studio, and we asked his management, hey, would he do it? And then they're like, yeah, he'll do it. And then it's the last we heard. Became this big-time star, and he's probably going, I'm not going to do a stat of the day. I'm a big-time country music star. You know, we got Pandora to do it, and if we can get Pandora to do it, then we should be able to get Billy Joel to do it as well. Thank you, Ryan. Johnny, Ryan in Tampa, did we already go to him, Marvin?
3: Hey, good morning, hey, Dan, fellow Goyette. Bear with me, I'm on the Bluetooth, so hopefully you guys can hear me. Yep. I just had a song recommendation for the guy on the road trip, Desert Raven by Jonathan Wilson. It is a banger. It's about an 8-minute song, so you can cover some distance. Also wanted to give a quick shout out to the Rays and the new ownership. They're absolutely killing it. They brought back those road gray unis. I know Marvin will get my back on those. Those things are fire. That's all I got. Thanks.
1: All right. Thank you, Ryan. Thank you. Rick in New York. Hi, Rick.
4: Hi. I wanted to say that I think Jimmy Garoppolo would be a good choice for the Giants. His brother Harbaugh took him to the Super Bowl, probably knows all his ins and outs, and he had a couple years there with the Rams quarterback whisperers.
1: Sure. Yeah. I don't know where he is on the depth chart. Is he a backup quarterback? Do we know that... Marvin, is he second string or third string quarterback?
5: Looking right now.
1: Okay. Do we know where Jimmy G is? He's with the Rams, isn't he?
5: No, I don't think he is.
1: No? Yeah, Paulie?
6: I don't have Garoppolo on a roster, but I got to double check that.
1: Oh, I thought that he was with the Rams, but now that they've got a couple of quarterbacks, young quarterbacks there. I don't know. Is Jimmy G, is he available? That might not be a bad pickup. Yeah, Dylan.
7: Yeah, so he was on the Rams roster last season, but I believe now he's a free agent.
1: Yes, Todd?
0: Our friends at ChatGPT add, he's been open to returning in 2026 under the right circumstances.
6: Speaking for him.
1: What is the right circumstance?
0: That's a great question.
1: Yeah. I would say the Giants would be the right circumstance. Yes, Paul?
6: The Rams depth chart right now, of course, Matthew Stafford, Stetson Bennett, Ty Simpson, third string.
1: Yeah, all right. Well, he did spend some time out there under Sean McVay. Yes, Dylan?
7: Is it possible we're being too mean to Jameis? He did get thrown into the fire. He clearly, I mean, by the look on his face, he had no clue that he was going to be playing, obviously. But I think if, you know, he's now he's going to have to settle in for the season, I think we might see a different side of him.
1: Well, he looked horrible when he came in after Jackson Dart got hurt. He looked unprepared, which is the worst thing you could say about a quarterback. He was unprepared. Now, I'm sure he's thinking, I'm not going in, but if I do, I should be able to run the offense here. He did not look good at all. Now I'm going to give him time to prepare. I mean, he still has the talent to be able to be a serviceable quarterback. I think the problem with Jameis is he thinks he's better than what he is, and he tries to make bigger plays. There's only one Brett Favre, but there's that feeling of, hey, I got a lot of talent here. You do, but you don't use it wisely. Yes, Marvin.
5: But if you're Jameis, I can understand him feeling that way. Like, he was the number one overall pick. He was a Heisman Trophy winner. So his entire life up until this point, he's been able to just make it happen.
1: Yeah, but he's bounced around. He's a backup quarterback.
5: But in his head, he's still that guy. Well, look, I didn't say he was correct. He might be delusional, but in his head.
6: In our heads, he's not.
1: Yeah. He needs to get inside his own head to realize that's why he's a backup quarterback, not a starting quarterback. Yes, Paul?
6: There are a couple of reports that the New York Giants could sign Brandon Allen, who was on the roster before, and they do have a guy named Jake Haener on their practice squad.
1: Yeah. What about Tommy Cutlets? Can he come back and save the Giants?
6: Is he a Patriot? I think he's a Patriot.
1: Well, we're all Patriots.
6: Yes. He's a turncoat, though, playing for them.
1: Yeah, but I don't know. Is he on the practice squad with the Patriots? You got to find a place for Tommy DeVito. Have him in there, backup quarterback. You know, Tommy Cutlets comes back. Great story there. Yes, Paul?
6: I have Tommy Cutlets second string to Drake May.
1: Wow.
6: That's, he's getting paid.
1: You're not going to pry him out of New England. Yes, Dylan?
7: I did. I recently saw a picture of him with his agent. You remember that guy?
1: Yeah.
7: Looks awesome. Yes. They looked, they were in somewhere in Boston. It's a bit of a fish out of water thing. I think they're more used to the New York sort of aesthetic.
1: Yes. The New York metropolitan area. Tim in Idaho. Hi, Tim. What do you have for me today?
8: Damn, man. It's so good to get through. Man, I've been listening to you. I used to listen to Kornheiser, so I was listening to you the day you got on the radio. I lived through the Rob Dibble years and the, and all those years. And I teach elementary music, and our principal, him and I are both big sports fans, and there's another sports channel in town, and he used to listen to it. And I said, no, I listen to Dan Patrick every day. Well, flash forward to this fall, he tells me, man, this summer, the way my schedule worked out, I took my kid to daycare. Man, those guys are great. I said, I know. I've been telling you. You need to listen to those guys. Those guys have got screwing around and getting paid for it to an art form. And he said, man, they got that Meat Friday? And I said, yeah, man. He says, we should have our own Meat Friday. I said, we absolutely should. So, Dan, thanks to your influence, last Friday at Idaho Arts Charter Elementary School in Nampa, Idaho, just west of Boise, we had our first ever Meat Friday. Thank you very much.
1: All right. You're welcome, Tim. You're welcome. Glad that we could pass on something to you, and it's all about the kids. We'll take a break. When we come back, DeSean Jackson has a documentary coming out, and he'll talk about that. He's the head coach at Delaware State and former great deep threat. He was with the Eagles, the Redskins, the Ravens, maybe one or two other teams in there. So we'll talk to him. Chris Collinsworth in a little less than an hour from now. We'll come back after this, Dan Patrick Show. Panini America, so many things to say, but so little time to say all the great things. The official trading card and NFT partner of the Dan Patrick Show. 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
4: Jason Smith and Mike Harmon are dropping knowledge like this.
5: Those guys are sick, man.
6: The Rams played a very typical Rams game. You kind of feel like week one, you want to throw it out the window because it was Australia. Week two, we got back to basics. Everybody looked good. We threw the ball well. We ran the ball well. We played defense pretty well. Aaron Donald playing his first game in 900 days wasn't his old dominant self, but he was still good enough for his first game in a long time.
7: So yeah, as a unit.
6: You're feeling like you're the Rams. Our season can now begin, right?
7: Yeah, as a unit, they won the line of scrimmage.
6: Yeah.
7: I mean, they dominated both sides. Matthew Stafford operating from a clean pocket most of the night, allowing, even with Puka Nacua not available for this one, plenty of space, and Devontae Adams to reemerge as a, wait a minute, we have two aces.
6: Yeah. Devontae Adams he's going to that Taco Bell in his house. Real excited after this game. Yeah, I'm ordering up everything. Give me everything.
7: Well, I mean, celebrate Devontae Adams and his massive night.
6: Yeah.
7: Eight catches, two of them for scores, including one that was a bomb. It's like, I didn't think he could run those 60 yards like that anymore.
6: Look, the Rams now, much like TJ, much like Rapunzel and Tangled singing, "When Will My Life Begin?" The Rams season can now begin at 1-1.
7: Yeah, if only Mother Gothel had picked a different day for her birthday.
6: Never ask to leave the castle again.
7: Come on. Northwestern zone, Catherine Hahn, get ready to play it in the live action, baby. 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
6: Is the Giants season over? Overall, the NFC is much more wide open. Mm-hmm. Jackson Dart is terrific, right? All you have to do is take a look at what the Giants' production has been in the games he has played versus what he has not played. When he has played, 18 touchdowns, 5 picks. When he has not played, 6 touchdowns, 6 picks, right? So you see the impact he has on the team. But throwing all of this into what we have seen, number one, yes, the Giants follow Jackson Dart, but they are talented enough with a schedule coming up that the next two games are at home, and they include the Titans, who stink, and the Cardinals, who are the Cardinals, because the Chargers might stink. So you have a couple of games now that you can win and feel good about.
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0: I've seen Talking Heads in concert a couple times. It is a great performance. A lot of fun. Saw the Broadway show that Spike Lee, I think, was the producer of that. And it was great. Great music and great band. Great front man as well. David Byrne, right?
1: Yeah. Dylan? Yeah, they were formed at RISD.
0: RISD?
1: Rhode Island School of Design.
0: Oh, okay. I'm looking at a couple of these college football games this weekend. Texas at Tennessee, noon start. That could be spicy. Iowa at Michigan, spicy. Let's see. What else looks great? LSU A&M. So Texas A&M losing at home to Kentucky. Now LSU comes in. Both teams coming off losses. And then you have USC and Oregon. Ooh. Yes, Paul.
2: Oregon-USC seems to be high on the spicy beater because if Lincoln Riley's 4-0, but they're 4-0 against, it's tenuous. And they've got a lot of big games coming up. They got IU. They got Ohio State. Big one.
0: Doug in Syracuse. Hi, Doug. What do you have for me?
3: Dan, can we please get Fritzy from singing? Every time he sings, an angel loses its wings.
4: That's so mean.
0: All right. Thank you, Doug. Todd, would you, for the sake of the angels, stop singing?
4: I don't think I can. I think, again, it's like a nervous tick. I enjoy singing that much.
0: Joe in Vegas. Hi, Joe. What do you have for me today?
5: I am of the, Mr. Patrick, I'm of the complete opposite that Fritzy should not sing. He should. And, in fact, in honor of Dylan looking like a very young Gabe

0: Oh, I'm sorry, Todd. I didn't mean to cut you off there.
1: And we tease him a lot because we got him on
0: the
1: spot.
0: Yes, Dylan.
2: I just looked up Gabe Kaplan. He became a professional poker player post Welcome Back, Cotter.
0: Yeah. Yeah, very successful. But you do look like him. DeSean Jackson, Delaware State head football coach, drafted second round by the Eagles back in 2008. And he has a documentary. It's called Go Deep, the DeSean Jackson story, premieres today on Prime Video. Constructed entirely from thousands of hours of home video footage shot across 35 years by his older brother. DeSean Jackson joining us. When did you know you had all of this footage for the documentary?
1: Oh, man, I mean, I knew since day one when my brother picked up a camera, man. To this day, he's still filming with me right now, man. It never ends, man. it never ends. Yeah, man, since I was like 6 or 7 years old, man, 35 years of raw footage.
0: Is there a time when you wish he wasn't rolling on you?
1: All the time. I tell him to turn the damn camera off. I mean, honestly, man, no, it's a blessing to be able to have this footage and, you know, have somebody that's been there every step of the way through, you know, a lot of obstacles, a lot of ups and downs, a lot of positive things, a lot of negative things. So, I mean, we always can laugh and, you know, go back and critique moments, you know, that was crucial in our lives.
0: Tell me what Crenshaw was like back in the day.
1: Crenshaw was back in – what was Crenshaw like back in the day? Crenshaw was it was real. It was tough. You know, the things I saw on a daily basis, man, you know, gun violence, drug abuse, you know, gang violence as well, too. I mean, it created thick skin and a lot of things that I wanted to stay away from. And, you know, that's why I kind of, you know, I failed the football. I failed the sports. You know, I failed to kind of stay off the streets and keep my nose clean and stay positive.
0: What made you, did you back out of going to USC to go to Cal?
1: Sure did. I committed to SC. And it was two parts to that. For one, they gave my number at the time I was wearing number one at Long Beach Poly, and they gave my number to Patrick Turner, who was a Tennessee recruit that went there, big tall receiver. They gave him number one in there for two. I feel like it was good for me to get away from home. You know, USC was right there in my backyard. I grew up in the Crenshaw district, and you know, that was literally in my backyard, and I feel like I had to get away from home and grow up on my own.
0: You ever lost a race?
1: Man, have I ever lost a race? That's a good question. I don't think so, Dan. I don't lose races, man. You know, we're undefeated over here when it comes to fights. When it comes to fights and when it comes to races, I'm undefeated. I'm 110-0.
0: Wait, you've never lost to a teammate? There was nobody faster than you.
1: Nah, man, I never lost to a teammate. I've never lost in a race where we intended to go racing to have a winner at the end. I've never lost.
0: The title of the documentary is Go Deep. You have the NFL record for most career touchdowns of over 60 yards. Did you know that?
1: Sir, I did know that. That's what, 26, right?
0: Yeah. What is the key to going deep?
1: Oh, my key, just run fast and don't let nobody touch you. I mean, just, honestly, you have to have a play call set up, you know, and some of them was deep plays and some of them was catch the ball right in my hands and take it deep. So, I mean, I just think it's just really just, I consider myself like a cat instincts player on the field. And I just reacted, man. A lot of things, I just reacted. So when the ball's in my hand, I'm just, hey, man, survival of the fittest, man. Go survive and get into the end zone. That's the key.
0: Best deep ball thrower you played with?
1: Michael Vick.
0: More arm talent, Michael Vick or Matthew Stafford?
1: I would say Matthew Stafford.
0: There's certain guys that just make it look easy. Mike had that little flick where...
1: flick of the wrist.
0: But it zipped. It zipped well. Wait, were you faster than Vic?
1: Yeah, you know, he was older and he was coming off of 2 years or a year and a half in prison, so... But, I mean, honestly, in our prime, I mean, you can ask Vic. I think, you know, I was still got him in my prime, too. But, yeah, I was faster when he came along and played with us.
0: I got you Eagles, Redskins, Bucks, Rams, Raiders, Ravens.
1: Yes, sir.
0: Anybody on?
1: Yes, sir.
0: Did you keep your

0: jerseys from all of them?
1: Yes, I have every jersey from every team I played for. Ask me what's my favorite. You should what's probably know that. Philadelphia Eagles. Fly Eagles fly.
0: Okay. Yeah. He's DeSean Jackson, now the head coach at Delaware State. And the documentary, with the help of his older brother Byron, is Go Deep, the DeSean Jackson story. What did you learn as being a college player that's helped you as a college coach?
1: Good question, man. I think the layer of becoming a head coach and seeing how hard my coach was on me when I was in college makes me understand, you know, why he was on me the way he was on me. As being a head coach now, you have players and you know you want the best for your players. So sometimes as a young kid, you may not understand the ins and outs of how hard you need to work, why you need to be on time, because if you're allowing a young man to get away with that, eventually it's going to bite them in the you know what when they get older and they become a professional. So I just think just really the responsibilities of, you know, holding everybody accountable and making sure, you know, the standard remains high.
0: How tough were you to coach in college?
1: It was tough. It was definitely tough coaching me. It came with a lot of, how would I say that? It came with a lot of great plays behind that. But, yeah, I think my coach was just more like he wasn't going to allow me to get away with certain things. But, I mean, to be fair, I was balling on the field. I mean, a freshman All-American, sophomore All-American, a Heisman hopeful. So, I mean, I feel like sometimes some of the players that are a little better, you got to deal with some things that you may not want to deal with. That's what I'm learning.
0: When's the last time you spoke to Chip Kelly?
1: I think you got that answer. 2013, when he released me, when he did that bonehead mistake he shouldn't have did that hurt his NFL career. One of the decisions.
0: What was that conversation like?
1: Oh, man, it was, I think it was fake. I think he never really owned up to the truth on why they went in a different direction. You know, and for me, I expressed this. I could have respected if they would just said, you know what, DeSean, we're going in a different direction. You don't fit us. You're not the player we want. And, you know, so be it. But I think, you know, to dig up certain things on how my upbringing was and, you know, where I grew up at and the people I was hanging around, like, and to make it seem like I was a villain or a bad person to society, like, you know, that kind of like, it really made me feel away. So that's kind of my take on that situation.
0: Who's the former coach you've learned the most from about being a coach yourself?
1: I would say it's three guys that I particularly give a lot of credit to. I would say Andy Reid, Sean McVay, and Deion Sanders.
0: What did Deion teach you?
1: To have patience at HBCU, just to be patient, to understand, you know, resources may not be as, you know, as much as needed from some other schools. And just make sure you keep the main thing and, you know, just have expectations to want to change the program around. But at the same time, just know that the resources may not be able to be where you need them to be.
0: Biggest difference between Sean McVay and Andy Reid?
1: Sean McVay is a little more, he's younger, you know, so I think he's able to relate a little different. You know, his offensive style is a little different as well, too, from Andy Reid. But I think the biggest thing is just he's like a younger version of it, like Andy Reid, because they're both are very smart and intellectual when it comes down to offense, and their terminologies, I think, is very, very similar as well, too. But I think you just have like a younger version that's kind of, you know, a little more relatable, and you got to, you know, Coach Reid kind of a little more old school, old style, but he still relates to his players as well, too.
0: Where's your Super Bowl ring?
1: It's in my safe at the house, man. You know, it's a bittersweet Super Bowl ring. You know, like, I was on the team, but I didn't play in the Super Bowl. So I know I had an impact in that season, but I was just like, you know, I don't really want to, you know, show it off all the time.
0: Best defensive back you played against?
1: Best defensive back? That's kind of hard to answer. And the reason why is because I feel like I never was really guarded one-on-one. Like, you know, safety kind of always had help. So for me, I really don't like giving too much credit to a defensive back, but I'll just say I think Champ Bailey.
0: That's not a bad pick.
1: Yeah, Champ Bailey was tough. You know, early in my career, I got a chance to play versus him when he was in Denver, and yeah, he was a tough matchup.
0: So when you knew you were going to get help, they'd get help over the top on you? Like, do you look at the defensive back differently? Like, can't you just go man-to-man with me?
1: Hey, I challenge every defensive coordinator. I used to, like, say that the week leading up to it when they used to interview me, I'll say, I challenge every defensive coordinator just to play single high man coverage, man-to-man coverage. And I look up and it'd be cover two, safety over top, two man. I'm like, man, come on, man. And I used to tell the DBs, I'm like, man, you got some help. You can't do this by yourself. I used to be mad as I don't know what. But they like, man, if we give you man-to-man coverage, you too fast, you're just going to run right by them.
0: What was your official time?
1: My official time was a 4.27. But at the combine, they said I ran a 4.31. I think it was the electric time, but a hand time, my fastest time was a 4.27.
0: What about 100?
1: It was 10.5 my sophomore year, and I never ran it again. My sophomore year in high school, I ran 10.5 and never ran it again.
0: Why?
1: I was playing baseball. My dad really wanted me to play baseball, and at the time, my high school coach really he didn't really allow me to do both, like, because it was hard to play baseball and to play run track at the same time. So my coach was just like, man, just stick with baseball.
0: Think you could have played professionally?
1: I think I could, man. I think I would have. I probably would have still been playing right now too. At 39 years old, I probably would have made over like $400-500 million too. I wish I could have went back. I would have probably chose baseball.
0: So you could have been Bo Jackson.
1: Oh, Jack, man. Yeah, but at the time, man, they didn't want to let me play both. I asked them to let me play both when they was going to draft me in the first round. I was a senior in high school. And they was like, nah, you got to give up football. I was like, I don't think I could do that.
0: Who was going to draft you?
1: Tampa Bay Devereaux. It was like, I think it was like the 29th pick or 28th pick in the first round. They called me. I was in high school, and they called me. And it was like, we're going to pick you here. Will you be willing to give up baseball, football? And I was like, ah. And it was crazy. My dad told me, he said, leading up to that, they basically prepped me on, like, my interview. Like, if they asked you, are you going to give up football, you got to say yes. So they basically wanted me to lie because I knew I wasn't really going to give up football. So when they asked me that, I went against the plan, obviously, and said, no, I wasn't going to give up football.
0: What did your dad say?
1: He was mad. My dad was pissed off. He's like, man, we could have went to go get a few million. He said, we could have got about $4-5 million already before you got to the NFL. And, you know, he wanted some of that money. So he was like, why you didn't lie? I said, Dad, I can't be lying to these folks.
0: Well, good luck with the documentary. Congrats on it. And good luck at Delaware State. We appreciate you sharing.
1: Yes, sir. Thank you, man. You stay blessed.
0: DeSean Jackson, he's entertaining. So 35 years of home video shot by his older brother, Byron, and it's called Go Deep, the DeSean Jackson story, now available on Prime Video. We'll take a break. The audience has responded to Todd's singing. Todd only sends me the positive ones, though. Todd, I see right through you.
2: You do.
0: I see all the negatives. 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
0: Chris Collinsworth at the top of the hour. 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

0: Is this Drake, Marvin?
1: No, this is my song, Touch the Sky by Kanye West.
0: Oh, Kanye West, okay.
1: My road trip song.
0: All right. All right, that's your road trip song. 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
2: Well, Dad, best road trip song as picked by the four of us. Running Down a Dream by Tom Petty, which was Paul's. Marvin's Touch the Sky by Kanye West, which we just heard. My This Must Be the Place by Talking Heads, or Todd's Eye of the Tiger by Survivor. Paul still running away with it at 61%.
0: All right. All right. Congratulations. Tremaine in Mississippi. Hi, Tremaine. What do you have for me?
3: Yes, I wanted to comment on the what the caller said about the outcome. If you could change the outcome in sports, mine would be the 2009 Eastern Conference Finals. If the Cavs beat Orlando, Kobe could face off against LeBron, and the debate could be decided on the court. He is the biggest what-if in sports history. A lot of chatterboxes would be unemployed, and the sports world would be a better place to fan in.
0: Thank you, Tremaine. All right. Interesting. D.A. in Tampa. How's morale down there, D.A.?
4: Oh, don't get me started, D.P. Yeah. Don't get me started. Yeah. I don't hear good things.
0: I don't hear good things on morale in Tampa Land.
4: I think Baker Mayfield, Baker, I'm a fan of yours. I think he just pulled off the nicest robbery in town. This team ain't going nowhere. Okay, our offensive line is shaky. Todd Bowles is a wonderful defensive coordinator. He's not a head coach.
0: Yeah, I think he's in trouble there. And granted, it's only 2 weeks, but it doesn't look good. In that division where you should win, where 9 wins get you in, 8 wins. Yeah, you got to win those games. You got to beat Cleveland. Yeah, Paul.
5: It's like the Buccaneers a month ago were in the position where they're in kind of a no man's land. They have a good quarterback who's a little older, who's got 1 year left. If you don't sign him now, what are you going to do? Start over? You're too decent of a team in a winnable division. They're kind of where they didn't have an option, I don't think.
0: Jimmy in Michigan. Thanks for the call, DA. Hey, Jimmy.
6: Hey, you know, Fritzy should get Jason Alexander to sing Believe It or Not, George Isn't at Home, you know, a duet with him. Okay. I was thinking either that or the original version. But when you said the 72 Olympics, man, that was exactly what I was thinking. I clapped my hands when you said that. I was thinking of the same thing.
0: Well, thank you, Jimmy. Yeah, if you could reverse one outcome, and that was just off the top of my head, because to watch that in real time, and you keep thinking, wait a minute, why do they keep putting time on the clock there and giving the Soviets a chance? They gave them 3 tries. I think the guy who scored the winning basket was Alexander Belov, and I think he was drafted by the Atlanta Hawks. But they gave him 3 tries, and they eventually scored. Yes, Marv?
1: For me, I know this was way before my time, but seeing documentaries on it, I feel terrible for Mr. West. The 1969 Finals, Game 7, I would have the Lakers win because he's still the only person to win Finals MVP on a losing team, and I'm sure that ate him up.
0: Yeah, you have, you know, you're averaging 40 a game, and it's not good enough. And you lose on your home floor. Tom in Wisconsin. Hi, Tom. What do you have for me?
7: Hey, good morning, guys. My one play that if I could reverse it, the outcome would be, can't remember the year, but Tom Watson missing the putt on 18 at St. Andrews. I just felt it in my gut it was going to happen. And if we could see him make that putt, I think it'd be outstanding.
0: And what was he, 60 years of age at the time? Does that sound right? Yeah, Paulie's looking at it right now.
5: Yeah, I got him. Let me check.
0: Is he late 50s or early 60s, I think? And he's going to win a major? Jeff in Texas. Hi, Jeff. What do you have for me?
8: Hey, Dan. 5'10", American fast food diet, 250. I'm calling about the I'm calling about the road trip playlist. I think that's important, but I think what's equally important is food. What is the best snacks that you guys like to take on a road trip? Mine's sunflower seeds. I'd also like to do a quick shout out, Charlie Arby Willow, Packing Cave and Meadow. Jeffy loves you. Love the show.
0: Todd, you're a snacker. What would you take on the road with you?
9: I like specifically Utz pretzel rods. They're very enjoyable to me. They're a little like extra burnt. They got a little more crisp to it.
0: Fair enough. Utz. Yeah, Paul.
5: Two things. Tom Watson was 59 years old when he missed that putt, and I would go Nilla wafers.
0: All right. What about you, Dylan?
2: How much time do we have? I'd probably go pizza combos.
0: All right.
2: Yeah.
0: What about Marvin? You got a road trip snack?
1: I'd go the most underrated chips ever, Munchos.
0: Todd suggested Scott Norwood makes the field goal to beat the Giants.
9: The Giants won three other Super Bowls. They can give up one of the four.
0: Yeah, I'd be good with that. James in Fort Wayne. Hi, James.
10: Hey, I think I heard you talking about the Stat of the Day song, maybe getting a new version. And yeah. I think I remember a few years ago, Michael Bublé came on and did one, and then we just never used it, maybe. Is it still in the archives?
0: Oh, you know what? Let's get some of my best people on that. Yeah, I thought Michael Bublé, he was a great guest. He was fun. But yeah, I think he gave us a Stat of the Day song. Final hour in the way. Holly will step out of the chair. Todd's going in the box. Are you going to sing when you're in the confessional?
9: I may, but I think there's something else going on in there that's exciting.
0: Oh, okay. Not So Fast coming up in an hour from now with Pabst and Perloff on Peacock and NBC Sports Now. Chris Collinsworth joins us in about 6 minutes from now. Final hour on this Thursday, right after this. 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
13: Good morning, I'm Griffin Beach, and here's the latest at this hour from ElkhornMediaGroup.com. Interstate 84 is closed this morning just west of Arlington due to a reported crash. At this time, not many more details on the crash are known. Officials have not released any further information. Also, no estimated time of reopening has been passed along. We will update with any new information here, also on our website and the My Columbia Basin Facebook page. Walla Walla County health officials have confirmed the county's first human case of West Nile virus this year. They said that infected resident is recovering and is believed to have contracted the illness locally. Even though the cooler weather has reduced mosquito populations, officials are still asking residents to take precautions against mosquitoes. This includes using insect repellent and installing or repairing screens on doors and windows. Most people who contract the virus do not develop symptoms, and only about 1 in 150 who contracted develop severe illness. Work is underway at Jubilee Lake, where the Brent Oliver 541 Foundation is looking to improve trail access at the popular site. The organization said that last week they completed test paving on 200 feet of trail. And this week, the foundation's leaders are going to be in Washington, D.C. to advocate for legislation that ensures equitable access to public lands for people with disabilities. Echo teacher Ippolito Molloy has been named one of Oregon's 17 regional teachers of the year by the state's Department of Education in a partnership with Oregon Lottery. Himself a father of four, he understands the importance of teachers to both children and parents.
14: When you have a classroom of children, it's very important to people what you are doing in their child's best interest. And so it's very honoring to be recognized amongst so many great educators.
13: More news coverage on the My Columbia Basin Facebook page.
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13: Here's your Wild Horse Resort and Casino weather. This morning, we got a few clouds and a light breeze out there. Temperatures in the area right now in the 40s and 50s. By this afternoon, mostly sunny skies. A bit warmer today, too. Looking at a high of 81 in Walla Walla, Pendleton 80, and Hermiston 80 as well. Tonight, going to be a few clouds rolling in, and that'll bring rain when you wake up tomorrow. 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
3: 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I think they have a legitimate number one receiver in DJ Moore. He's getting double teamed. He's making plays. When Josh Allen needs a throw, you saw the Texans. It was a huge play, 75 yards receiving.
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2: And we made it. Final hour on this Thursday. We'll talk to Hall of Famer Chris Collinsworth. 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Chris Collinsworth in the booth with Mike Tirico Sunday night. It'll be at Mile High. The Rams and the Broncos kick off NBC and Peacock 8:20 Eastern, with Football Night in America beginning at 7 Eastern. Do you want to talk about the Broncos first in what you've seen so far, or the Rams in what you've seen so far?
4: Hi, man. How are you? What's going on?
2: Great.
4: How about we do the Rams? I could do the Rams first. I thought they looked great. You know, I mean, you go from that San Francisco game in Australia and they looked awful to this Rams game, and they don't have Puka Nacua, they don't have Myles Garrett. Arguably, as we walked in the door to the beginning of the season, the two best players that they had on the team, and they just look great. The offensive line, I think in particular, so the Giants, we know, you know, everything that happened, quarterback, loser quarterback, the whole thing. But the Giants have drafted a top five pass rusher like for the last 2 or 3 years, and that offensive line, they gave up one sack in the game that, you know, just made a great play on the thing, but to see them protect Matthew Stafford, he went into well into the second quarter before he got touched, not sacked, before he got touched in the game, and I didn't know Davante Adams still had that in him. You know, Davante Adams, just he could have had 300 yards in the game. They basically quit throwing to him, and by the time the game was out of reach. So I don't know if I've seen a team, maybe the Chicago Bears, I take that back, that had a bigger flip-flop from week one to week two than the Rams and the Chicago Bears had, right?
2: What's the Rams' biggest weakness, in your opinion?
4: I mean, I was definitely would have said depth of receiver at that position. Like going into the season, I go, boy, if they lose Puka Nacua or Devontae, I don't know that they have somebody behind it. But the way that they play that 13 personnel with the, you know, the one back and the three tight ends, they can run anything they want out of that formation. Colby Parkinson, Terrence Ferguson, who made some nice plays in the game, Davis, Allen, Tyler Higbee, those tight ends are playing wide out. And the way that they do so much of their stuff, Dan, is Puka Nacua was like one of the first receivers who really was able to sort of play fullback too. So they put him in motion and he'd be inside in the B gap. And he would be a lead blocker for these running backs. And they're running. They've got these, you know, you've got 8 humongous human beings on the field if you're playing 3 tight ends. And you got a blocker in Puka Nacua who plays fullback and goes through there. And they just and their offensive line runs these, they call them duo schemes, which is just double team, double team, double team. And now you got eight guys on the field, so you can do four double teams across the board. And now they're using the tight ends in Puka's role because he's not out there. So, I mean, it's just, it's a power offense that could also play spread out of it. Matthew Stafford is absolutely, you know, when he gets hot, he is on point like nobody else. He doesn't even look where he's throwing the ball. It's all there. And defensively, they're still doing it without Myles Garrett. So it was impressive.
2: What about the Broncos? What have you figured out after 2 weeks?
4: What a good question that is. I think the Broncos are going to be what we thought they were, which is a defensive first team. They certainly have the kind of skills to be able to do that. That Riley Moss in the secondary came up with some big plays. You know, Sertan's going to be the keeper of the gate there. But I think there's some guys on their defense that maybe don't get enough credit for what they do. Zach Allen, maybe top of the list for me. He's a dynamo inside, you know, and you're offset with Nick Bonito, who is arguably the best pure speed rusher that we have in the game. The loss of Jonathan Cooper, depending on, I don't know what's going to happen with him legally here as we go forward, has been substantial. You know, they had two edges that could really do just about anything. But, you know, this is, it's a legitimate team. Jaylen Waddle has, they didn't use him in the first week very much at all. And in the next week, it was like the entire game plan went through him. And they beat a good Jacksonville team who had the lead on him. But I really do think, excuse me, my church bells are ringing here. I really do think that Jaylen Waddle, now that they're running the offense through him, has some big play capabilities that maybe they didn't have a season ago for Bo Nix. It's a great matchup for us. It's 2-1-1 teams, but you get the feeling that both these teams are going to be right there at the end of this mix. So be fun.
2: Chris Collinsworth, NBC Sunday Night color analyst, three-time Pro Bowl receiver in his 8 years with the Bengals. Any player ever question your credentials as a player for you to be able to critique them?
4: No, they all think I played quarterback somewhere, so they don't know. These guys, they don't know. They don't know Troy Aikman anymore. You know, I mean, come on, they don't care. I mean, they really don't. It's so funny. I think they just kind of look at me like their dad or something up there. You know, I love production meetings. We sit in there and just hack around, and we had Chris Jones in there last week. And oh my God, you know, defensive tackle from Kansas City. I was literally crying when he was talking about Andy Reid and what was he talking about? Something about that Andy judges defensive linemen or judges football players based on their butt crease. And I'm like, on their what? And he goes, yeah. He goes, if you lose your butt, you can't play football anymore. He goes, it's going to be the end of you. If you don't do something about that butt crease. I'm like, what are you talking about? And then Andy come in the room, and he was like dead serious. Like, oh, it's a thing. Oh, you don't think it's a thing? Yeah, it's a thing. You definitely have to take care of that. I go, I feel like I'm in some alternative, you know, universe here.
2: Well, I'll keep you in that alternative universe. Do you love Patrick Mahomes more than Dan Orlovsky loves Matthew Stafford?
4: Oh, God, that would be tough. But probably, yeah, I guess. You know, it is so funny, like, the number of things. Like, it used to be that I got in trouble because, you know, I swear, I've probably told you this before. It's like the number one question I get in every single city that I go to is, why do you hate the whatever city I'm in, right? Or whatever is their favorite team. And I say, well, do you think I hate anybody else. No, you just hate our team. I had one lady in Cincinnati, you know, why you hate the Bengals? And I don't hate the Bengals. And, oh, no, I know you hate the Bengals. I said, how do you know? She said, because not one time after the Bengals score a touchdown did you ever scream out, hey! And I'm like, you got me there. You got me. You're right. I haven't done that one yet. I'll work on it. So, yeah, it's just a fact. The one thing I know is you cannot fight. If it's on Facebook, it has to be true. It has to be true. There's no doubt about it. So now Nikki Glaser's on. Like, we're promoting it on our own Sunday Night Football. At the beginning of the show, Nikki Glaser, who tore apart Tom Brady in the roast, you know who I'm talking about, the comedian. And so now she's starting in on my love affair of Patrick Mahomes. And I'm like, you know, I almost told Patrick when we had our meeting, I was like, hey, man, you know, one of these games, I'm just going to rip you for no apparent reason, just so I can, I go, you know, would you be good with that? And I know Patrick would be like, yeah, it's fine. Don't worry about it.
2: When you're in these meetings, your show meetings, and you're meeting with coaches and players, when do you know something is off the record?
4: It's a good question, right? I mean, that whole thing that happened with Mike McDonald. It's such a dance, I think. I don't think occasionally a coach will say something's off the record. But for the most part, you know, I've been doing this for a while, and so is Mike. And I think they have conversations with us, and they'll let us know things in part because of our history, that of not, you know, if a coach says something nice about a player, I don't feel guilty about saying we talked to the coach and he said something nice. But occasionally, you know, they'll give us insights. They'll give us insights into their team or insights into the other team, and you just kind of weave it in. And so it's a little bit of a dance. Nobody knows this better than you do. And you want to develop that relationship of trust, but it's not like you have to hit 100% on that, right? If I burn one of these coaches or players who have told me something in confidence and I twist it the wrong way or I attribute it to them when they didn't want it attributed to them, then it's over. You know, there's no reason to even meet with that person in the future because the conversation is going to go nowhere. So it's such an art form. It really is. It really helps to have the Mike Tirico's and the Al Michaels of the world in there that also have relationships. And I think, you know, the other thing that's kind of interesting about it is a lot of times they want to tell you something. They want something to get out, right? They just don't want to be the one who says it. And you know, is it ever a perfect 100%? No, but it has to be pretty darn close in order to maintain that level of trust with these guys.
2: At what point do we oversaturate international games?
4: I don't think there's any stopping it. I really don't. And I'm probably on the other side of it, because it's really hard for me to get to watch all the games. So the one-off games, I like, you know, I like Thursday Night Football. I like Monday Night Football, you know, because I get to sit and just watch one game. Even on Sunday, you know, 1 o'clock games, there's 10 of them going on. You can't watch that. And the 4 o'clock games, we're in the booth and we're already working and setting up. So I really don't get to watch those either. So I enjoy one-off football games, especially those in the morning. But I'm anxious. I think there's going to be another day of the AFL and the NFL. I think there's going to be at some point a European league that meets the American League in the Super Duper Bowl, or whatever we're going to call this thing. And that would be fantastic. This should be the world sport. I mean, I love soccer. I love the World Cup. It was fantastic. I don't think you can compare how interesting those two sports are, at least you know, football is really kind of an intellectual exercise that brings together the smartest brains and game planners and you know, play callers and defensive offsets against that. And soccer is a beautiful game, but it's a flowing 20-minute game. They're not breaking down. They're not calling plays. They're, you know, they're just playing. And there's a lot to be said for that, too. There's no commercial breaks. It's finished in 2 hours. There's some great things with that. But I really do think, as far as the most interesting game in the world, I don't believe there's anything that is even close to NFL football. I really don't.
2: If you could only have one play caller, you can pick any play caller. You got a final drive to win the Super Bowl. Who is your play caller?
4: Can I go to the Wayback Machine?
2: You can pick anybody you want.
4: I think I would take Mike Shanahan.
2: Game on the line. He's calling the plays to win the Super Bowl. You take him over any of these other offensive coordinators?
4: Yeah, I mean, they're all great. And the reason I say that is I think the Sean McVays and the other Shanahan in the world is, you know, they're all byproducts of him. I mean, that's the tree from which they all fell, ultimately. Now, have they all done fantastic things with it since then? They have. But for me, you know, Bill Walsh, who beat me at 2 Super Bowls, so I got to have him pretty high on that list. But I think the incorporation of the running game and what Mike Shanahan did with that and some of the outside zones and the smaller offensive linemen and a lot of the stuff we still see to this day, I thought he was the most innovative guy that I was ever around.
2: Yeah, he might be underrated. When you think about trees, coaching trees, and his can be stacked up there with just about anybody in the game.
4: I mean, if you go from who worked with Sean McVay and Kyle Shanahan in the NFL today, I mean, that is the overwhelming dominant force of offensive football. And both of those guys work for Mike. So, you know, in Washington, that's where the whole thing kind of got started. And there's no end in sight. I mean, poor Sean McVay and Kyle Shanahan, they can't keep a coach longer than a year. I mean, if they name him a quarterback coach or an offensive coordinator, he's a head coach in the league the next year. It's crazy. And then ultimately everybody begins to run the same thing and you start to crack the code on it a little bit. But those guys, God, I mean, that's where it's all coming from right now.
2: Good to chat with you. Have fun on Sunday night. And thank you, Chris.
4: You got it, buddy. Good seeing you.
2: That's Chris Collinsworth. Sunday night football. It'll be the Rams Broncos in Denver. Football night in America. Prior to that, and we'll take a break here. Your phone call's coming up. I don't think Mike Shanahan's in the Hall of Fame. Ray, would you check that?
5: I'm looking at it right now. He's not. He was on the ballot in 2026, but did not go further than semifinalists.
2: But if you look at the number of coaches that he influenced, you know, you look at Belichick's coaching tree, and it's not very good. Shanahan's coaching tree is unbelievable. The disciples. 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
5: From the Ticket Sports Desk, I'm Doug Donahoe. For the Hermiston Bulldogs, it's a packed road schedule. There's girls soccer tonight and volleyball at Hanford. On tap for the Pendleton High School Buckaroos, girls volleyball tonight taking on the Ontario Tigers. Both the JV and the varsity teams are at home for that matchup. Athena is tuning up for Friday night's marquee football match as the Tiger Scots will be hosting regional rival Grant Union at 7 p.m. The Seattle Mariners rallied from behind and in the end picked up a win with a final score 6-5 over the Houston Astros. The Mariners bullpen allowed 0 earned runs in 5 innings. The Mariners season is still alive, well, at least for another day. Tonight, the Mariners host the Angels. The Oregon Ducks are on the road to take on USC this Saturday. Oregon will enter the contest riding a 9-0 record in Big Ten Conference road games. I'm Doug Donahoe.
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0: little Radar Love golden earring. If I'm on a road trip, can't go wrong with this. Also a little fog hat and slow ride. Yes, Dylan.
1: So I actually put up a secondary poll to our song question, which was, is Radar Love by Golden Earring, your road trip song, better than the Danettes picks? I was surprised. 48% say yes.
0: Okay. It's a great song. I don't know if it's necessarily better than your song, but I was asked what would be my road trip song. Also, Sunvolt. If you've ever heard Sunvolt, got some great songs for a road trip. Adam in Albany on that topic. Hi, Adam. What do you have for me today?
2: Good morning, Dan. Thanks for taking my call. 5'5", 127 pounds. Let me get personal here. I'd like to let you know about a couple of songs that I picked for my road trip and get your feedback.
0: Okay.
2: Number one would be... Roll with the Changes from REO Speedwagon.
0: Right.
2: Kashmir by Led Zeppelin. Honky Tonk Woman by The Stones. Highway to Hell by AC/DC. And also I added another one. It's from, I think it's a John Cusack film. I think it's Better Off Dead. And it's Running with the Devil. He's

0: wagon wheel. Hey, stat of the day.
1: He already does his stat of the day.
0: Huh.
1: That's where Marvin plays the stat of the day from Darius Rucker. That would have been, the timing would have been, this is why we don't win sports Emmys. Right there.
2: That is not the reason. But I do have

0: Start of the day. It's the start of the day.
1: Little Michael Bublé. All right. I like that. I remember him doing it. I just don't remember if we've ever played it after he did that. John in North Carolina. Hi, John.
2: Hey, DP. Thanks for having me on. First time, long time. I'll make it quick. I just wanted to call in and say that DeSean Jackson interview was really awesome. As someone who's 30, DeSean Jackson, Mike Vick combo, it was a formative part of my NFL years, so I really appreciated that interview. I don't think you can really tell the story of the NFL without DeSean Jackson, and I'm glad you had him on. And I like that he participated in the interview and wasn't Jason Tatum to you.
1: Well, they're different personalities. Jason Tatum may have tried. He may not be that interesting or willing to share, in fairness there. DeSean Jackson is a colorful, charismatic guy and willing to share, but thank you here. People still banging on Jason Tatum. Nick and Indy. Hi, Nick. What do you have for me today?
3: Hey, DP. Thanks for the call. And second time, long time. So I have two change outcomes for you. The first being the Phantom Clip against the Rockets' 90-yard punt return against Colorado in the Orange Bowl. And then number one for me, this was my last senior year, was the field goal, if it goes awry, BC Notre Dame, and Notre Dame goes on to win a title on 93 if BC kicker would have missed the field goal.
1: All right. Thank you, Nick. Yeah, Fresh in Milwaukee brought this up a while ago, if you could change the outcome. And I just went with the first one that came to mind, and that was the 72 Olympic, the basketball team that lost to the Russians. This is a random note here. Mississippi Valley State has won 7 games. They've gone 7-88 in the last 3 seasons. I looked at the schedule. It was presented to me by Big Day Ray, and he said, look at this. Has anybody ever had a tougher college basketball schedule than Mississippi Valley State? I would say it'd be pretty hard to say somebody had a tougher schedule. Here you go. Mississippi Valley State, they're at Oklahoma, at Washington, at Oregon State, at Arkansas, at New Mexico, at Michigan, at North Texas, at UConn, at Mississippi State, at Tulane, at Ohio State, at Texas Tech, at Baylor, at Alabama State, at Alabama A&M. That's how they start the season. I think they're on the road for 17 consecutive games. I guess. I don't know how much basketball teams make when they're a sacrificial lamb. But Mike Davis, who used to coach Indiana and coached Auburn as well, he's the new head coach at Mississippi Valley. Or at least I think it's his first year. They've won seven out of 95 games here, and they're not going to win too many games this year, certainly first couple of months of the season. I don't know how much basketball teams get. We always hear about a football team gets $750, $1 million to be a sacrificial lamb. What does Mississippi Valley State get by playing Connecticut or Michigan or Ohio State or Oregon? Ray, do you have any numbers on basketball teams?
4: I don't see any numbers, Dan, but I do think it actually might be a good idea in terms of recruiting. What would separate them from Grambling State? Grambling State plays nobody, and you get to play UConn and all these big-time programs. You kind of do a one-and-done feeder school program thing. So you probably get the most talent there over someone like Grambling State.
1: Well, wait a minute. Are you feeding these schools, or are they going to feed you? I think you're being fed to the wolves.
4: I think it's almost like a showcase that what they're putting on. So you get some kid from high school coming in, and then you're like, hey, you're going to be here for 1 year, and then you can go to Oklahoma. But we're going to get better recruits than Grambling State by doing this.

0: It's not.
1: Also, ticket sales and marketing and all that, even though it's for the road team. I worked at a station that had the rights to the Clippers in the early 90s, and everything I saw in the newspapers, radio, and TV was all about come see this team or that team or that team play the Clippers, not to come see the Clippers.
0: Well, I'm sure if you're going to a Connecticut game, you're not coming out to see Mississippi Valley State because it's Jerry Rice's alma mater. Yeah, Dylan.
2: I'm looking at the schedule, too, and it says the games in red are away and green is home. The first 14 games are away? Am I reading that correctly?
0: I had even more than that. Yeah, I got, I think, 16 or 17. And then they have a couple of home games, then back-to-back road, then a couple of home games, then three road games. I mean, this is... I've never seen a basketball schedule like this. Yeah, Ray?
3: So a tune-up game for college basketball will run you around 70 to 120 grand.
0: Okay. Well, then they're probably going to make $1 million out of those road games?
3: Multiply hopefully. That by 18, and you're kind of cooking.
0: Yes, Dylan.
2: They also front-loaded all the tough games, too. The schedule actually gets pretty reasonable, I think, at the end. So that's just going to be a brutal first half of the season. And then, you know, you get to play the Alcorn States and the Jackson States. And
0: yeah, but I don't know if they're any good. I mean, they've won 7 out of their 95 games here. Chances are the other teams in the conference are better than them as well. Yes, Marvin?
4: Oh, wait, so they're bad in the SWAC also?
0: Yeah.
4: Oh, my goodness. This is not good.
0: Yes, Todd.
1: I think their opponents are going to get a false sense of confidence. Look, they're losing all these games, and they're going to forget about who they played, and they're going to think they're going to walk in there and walk over them. But the second half of the year is going to be all about those Devils.
0: Thank you, Todd. Mike in Houston. Hi, Mike.
5: Second time caller. Hey, Dan, I'm a Steeler fan. I'm not like that.
0: You said ship. Just want to let everybody know, get this ship going. Yeah, thank you, Mike. I think I can't blame all of this on Aaron Rodgers. And, you know, we give the quarterback too much credit and not enough. But, you know, that pass protection is terrible. And what I brought up on Monday is going to be the interesting dilemma. Let's say they're out of the playoffs and they got 4 games to go. Are you going to let Aaron Rodgers play the final 4 games of his Hall of Fame career? Or are you going to maybe placate the Steeler fans and bring in one of these younger quarterbacks? Is Drew Aller going to get a chance to start games at the end of the year? If you're not in the playoff chase, or do you say, we want Aaron to be able to go out playing? I think that'll be the interesting part of all of this. Steve in New Hampshire. Hi, Steve. What do you have for me?
6: Going back to the one outcome I would change, it would definitely be the 2007 Super Bowl with the Patriots and Giants, being a Patriots fan. And I had a suggestion for a Stat of the Day singer. What about Bono from U2? I know Dylan wouldn't like it, but I know you would. And I just want to send my condolences to your new radio audiences that had to listen to all of Todd singing today. I don't think they know what they signed up for.
0: Especially our new affiliate in Baltimore, Maryland, Fox Sports 1370 AM. You imagine, you turn on your radio station there, you hear Todd singing away. Dave in Lima. Hi, Dave. What do you have for me?
7: How you doing, DP and Danette? First time, long time, 6 foot, 170. I know Fritzy's got a penchant for sitcom themes. Did he know? Could he sing, first of all, the Gilligan's Island theme song? And did he know there were 2 versions?
0: All right. Gilligan's Island?
1: Yeah, I think I did know that, but sit right back and you'll hear a tale of a fateful trip that started from this tropic port aboard this mighty ship. The skipper to the millionaire, that is why the movie star, Professor Anne Marianne, here on Gilligan's Island.
0: All right. Thank you, Todd. Ben in Arizona. Hi, Ben. What do you have for me?
8: Hey, Dan. Is this on the record?
0: Yes, it is.
8: Oh, I just wanted to congratulate Chase Daniel yesterday on inventing 2 new words, formate and disconjointed.
0: I heard a couple of them, and I thought, well, he went to Missouri. Man, maybe he's got a bigger vocabulary than me. Ben. But yeah, there were a couple of them where I went, man, I don't know if that's right or not, but Chase certainly sounded committed to it. But thank you, Ben. Brandon in Indiana. Hi, Brandon. What's on your mind?
9: Hey, Dan. Thanks for taking my call. So one play that, or one outcome I wish I can change, and this goes towards Todd, so suck it, Todd. To this day, I still believe that Jericho Cotchery caught that ball in Super Bowl 50. The Panthers were, you know, might not have won that game, but let's be honest. That was Peyton's last game. There's no way the NFL is going to let the Panthers win. So thank you.
1: That's insane.
0: Thank you, Brandon. Yes, Marvin.
4: Oh, I hate stuff like that. Oh, the NFL wasn't going to let him win. Hey, yeah. Peyton Manning, if the NFL had their way, Peyton Manning would have won 6 Super Bowls.
0: And the Patriots wouldn't have won all those Super Bowls.
4: Correct.
0: If the NFL had their way. Yes, Dylan.
2: I thought of another one I think pretty universally agreed upon that we would like back. The 2019 NFC Championship, the PI no call with the Saints and the Rams.
0: Oh, yeah.
2: Yeah.
0: Or the Cowboys against the Packers in Green Bay when Dez had that catch, and then they said it was a fumble. Oh. And you know what? When we have Dean Blandino and Mike Pereira on, former heads of officials with the NFL, they still stand by that if you go by the letter of the rule book, that they got it right. And I just kept thinking, that's a bad rule book then. Let's take a break. Last call for phone calls. What we learn, what's in store tomorrow, right after this. 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

Last call for phone calls, what we learn, what's in store tomorrow. Gronk will join us tomorrow, as will Hall of Famer Kurt Warner. By the way, Bijan Robinson leads the Falcons in both rushing and receiving yards. He scored Atlanta's only touchdown so far. And I looked and I was curious, has he accounted for more of a percentage of the Falcons' yardage than any other player in the NFL this year? And the answer is yes. Bijan Robinson has 45% of the Falcons' scrimmage yardage, highest share in the NFL.

0: Thank you, Darius Rucker. Last call for phone calls, Jason in Florida. Hi, Jace. What do you have for me today?
1: Good morning, Dan. Thanks for holding. A couple road trip songs, Behind the Wheel by Depeche Mode and NXS, New Sensation. But speaking of road trips, I just got back from a 10-day road trip in Italy and Slovenia, and nobody drives in the left lane. They pass a car in the left lane, and they immediately move back over into the right lane. It was glorious. I've never had such a fun time driving for those 10 days.
0: All right. Thank you, Jason. Good thing Todd wasn't over there. Kevin in Iowa. Hi, Kevin.
2: Hey, DP. How's it going? Good. 65265. A couple suggestions for you for stat of the day. Since you know both of these gentlemen personally, I would suggest Adam Sandler or Dave Matthews.
0: Oh, okay. Sandman would probably do it. I was friends with Dave Matthews when I was doing the movie with him, Just Go With It, but I don't know if that's something I could say to Dave. Hey, Dave, it's because he's not a sports fan. So I don't think I could say, hey, would you do stat of the day song for us? Sandman would, but he's in Italy right now. Yes, Dylan.
3: Didn't you text him recently when we were having a music debate and you were like, who were you more influenced by, REM or the Grateful Dead? And he just responded, neither.
0: Yes. Yeah. I think when I text Dave Matthews, I bother him. Or I always feel that after I've texted him. Because like he got into the Rock and Roll Hall of Fame and I go, hey, congratulations. And he said, yeah, it just means more work. And I went, okay.
3: Thanks.
0: Yeah. So I don't know if I have that pipeline to Dave Matthews where I can go, Dave, it's Dan, thinking about, you know, hitting you up for a ticket or two. Yes, Ray.
4: What would Adam Sandler sound like, Todd, if he did a stat of the day?
5: Oh, stat of the day, stat of the day. Here come that stat of the day, Dan. You know you love that stat of the day, don't you?
0: That's actually pretty good, Todd. Kevin in Iowa. Hi, Kevin. What do you have for me today? Hey, Kev. Thanks, Kev. This day in sports history, who's going to do that today? Marvin, you got it? Okay.
6: Yep, got a couple here. In 1957, the Brooklyn Dodgers played their last game at Ebbets Field. And in 1934, Babe Ruth played his last game as a New York Yankee.
0: 1994, Cordell Stewart with the 64-yard Hail Mary to Michael Westbrook, giving number 7 Colorado the 27-26 win over Michigan. Ben Johnson, 1988, he set the world record in the 100 meters, 9.79. He was DQ'd 3 days later for use of a drug. Stanozolol. Or, Dylan, you got a better pronunciation on that?
3: That sounds about right.
0: Stanozolol?
3: Stanozolol.
0: Maybe this is why I don't use steroids. I couldn't pronounce it because if I was asking for it, I go, you know, the Stanozolol, LOL. And it ends at the end, LOL. Thank you, Todd, for laughing.
7: It's funny. It was cute. I like what you did there.
0: Thank you, Todd.
4: Now he's coaching the Chicago Bears.
3: Yeah.
0: Oh, I should hey, come hey, on. Okay. No, that's something Todd does. Don't lower yourself, Ray. You got a bright future.
7: Why
0: ahead
7: would
0: of
7: you do something like that, Ray? Come on.
0: Yeah.
4: Should I start singing?
0: No, okay. Don't sing any more theme songs. Greg in New Jersey. Hi, Greg. What do you have for me today?
8: Hey, Dan. So I have a nominee for If I Was Playing God and Could Change an Outcome of a Historic Game. Mm-hmm. And okay. I preface this by saying I married a woman from Lexington, Kentucky, who was a diehard UK Wildcat fan. And I got to go with 1992 Elite Eight Kentucky Duke Christian Laettner in the shot. I wish he would have bricked it.
0: Or he would have gotten thrown out of the game, which if you look at the video, he should have. He should have gotten thrown out of that game. Yes, Ray.
4: What about the Miami-Ohio State 2003 Fiesta Bowl, the PI? Would you change that
0: outcome? Who was that? Chris Gamble? Was he the Ohio State DB? Boy, that was a wild game. But you want to talk about being on the field and watching pros, Ohio State and the U. And that's when Willis McGahee got hurt. I remember standing next to Eddie George on the sidelines watching the game. Yes, Marvin.
6: Yeah, I remember watching that game. Kellen Winslow II looked like the greatest tight end that ever lived that game. That game was unbelievable.
0: Is he still in prison?
6: He is.
0: Is he?
6: He is. Yeah.
0: Is he doing life?
6: I don't know, but I know he's still incarcerated.
0: Oh, okay. All right. So Rob Gronkowski on the show tomorrow. Kurt Warner will be on the show tomorrow. The program Not So Fast on Peacock and NBC Sports Now with Pabst and Perloff coming up at the top of the hour. How about we go around the infield here on what we learned on the program, Todd? Let me start with you.
9: You think Jameis Winston has the talent to be a serviceable QB, but he likely thinks he's better than he actually is. Go eat a W? You didn't say that.
0: I did not say
9: that. Go eat a W.
0: Dylan.
3: Eye of the Tiger is by Survivor.
0: Yeah.
9: Best
0: it's
9: song
0: like
9: ever.
0: Toto, not good. Yeah. Survivor. Eye of the Tiger.
9: Sticks.
0: Marvin? Yeah.
6: Kellen Winslow II is serving a 14-year prison sentence.
0: How many years is he into that?
6: He is 5 years into that.
0: Okay. Big day, Ray.
4: It's Paul's birthday today.
0: Yay. Happy birthday. 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
10: 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Richland police have arrested a Richland school district teacher after a woman was found deceased at a residence on Columbia Park Trail. They said 31-year-old Xavier Johnson was arrested on suspicion of second-degree murder. They said he turned himself in at a police station yesterday morning. Officials have not released much more information on this other than to say it's under investigation, and anyone with information is asked to contact them. Oregon Department of Education released their statewide assessment test results yesterday. Hermiston School District said their 4th and 5th graders performed well in both language arts and math, with 6th grade math scores well above the average. Pendleton School District also saw positive numbers from elementary kids, with both the 3rd and 6th graders showing improvement in language arts and math. But despite those gains, most of Pendleton's numbers were below the state average. The state office said that overall, Oregon students showed increased proficiency in all three subject areas. Crews are continuing to repair the land as the Hagen fire approaches full containment. In addition to keeping an eye out for any remaining hot spots, fire crews are working on soil stabilization and repairing culverts. Although all evacuations have been lifted, some closures still remain in place. Law enforcement agencies across Oregon, Washington, and Idaho are joining forces this weekend for the One More Stop Emphasis Patrol.
4: This traffic enforcement effort honors Washington State Patrol Trooper Christopher Gadd, who was killed by an impaired driver near Marysville in 2024. The aim of this is to prevent impaired driving and keep travelers safe. Read more about these stories and get more news coverage by following My Columbia Basin on Facebook.
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14: I'm Doug Donahoe with your Wild Horse Resort and Casino weather update. It'll be sunny today and temperatures will be right around 80 degrees. Tonight, increasing clouds will bring a chance of early morning rain. Look for overnight temperatures to be in the upper 40s to near 50. And for Friday, a chance of morning rain, then a chance of patchy blowing dust as winds will increase and gust from 25 to 35 miles an hour. For weather anytime, go to ElkhornMediaGroup.com. 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
17: Play that back. Jameis Winston has talent, and he doesn't look close to Jackson Dart. That offense doesn't even function at nearly the same level without Jackson Dart. There is an it quality, and John Harbaugh's face melted watching him on the ground.
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17: Okay, here we go. Oh, it is a Thursday. Greg Cosell in 1 hour. We all get smarter with that. Live, we're in Chicago. It's The Herd. Wherever you may be, however, wherever you may be watching us, whatever the platforms, thanks for making us part of your day. So I saw a headline this morning in The Athletic. You know what that is. Real journalism over there, The Athletic. And the headline is an interesting one. Jackson Dart's injury doesn't just doom the Giants' season, it clouds their future too. And if, I want you to think about that word, if is a very, very dangerous word. If Harden, KD, and Kyrie can ever get healthy and play together, Brooklyn will be fire. If the Cowboys would ever pay for a top coach on the market and hire a real GM, Super Bowl trophies. If is a word. Talking yourself into something, business, sports, life, that you know is not going to happen. You know those parents. You know, if our son could just get his act together and meet a nice girl, he's 49. Ship has sailed. Okay? Be careful on the if stuff. If the young offensive stars for the New York Giants can ever stay healthy, it's fool's gold. And I like them all. Jackson Dart, let's start with him. 44% of the time as a New York Giant. Injured or in the blue tent. And frankly, he's not the biggest guy with the best arm. He's not the most athletic. So playing on the edge is his advantage. You can't take that from him, or he's just not that special. The edge makes him special. Cam Scataboo, even his commercials look dangerous. Scataboo's style, which is collisions first, is not sustainable over a long career. And I love him. Okay? I mean, even finesse running backs do not last long in the National Football League. He is the most violent runner in the league. Malik Nabers, super talented. Malik Nabers has been available in 58% of his starts. He's already missed 15 games, and it's not like a nagging calf injury. He's been banged up multiple times, multiple injuries. I think Andrew Thomas is exceptional, the left tackle. It's week three. He's banged up again and may not play. In the last 4 years, he's given you about 13 starts. Out of potentially 18, 17. So Scataboo, Dart, Nabers, Thomas, it's not a bankable core even for the next 3 years. And the truth is, Scataboo is not the fastest running back. He'll make nobody miss. His secret sauce is a collision. Like Adrian Peterson could run over you or past you. Or make you miss. Scataboo's not a burner. He's not twitchy and clever. He is a bulldozer. That is what makes him special. Same with Jackson Dart. Dart doesn't have a huge arm. I mean, he doesn't have a great deal of self-awareness in the pocket. What makes him special is a willingness to take hits, run, toe the line, be very, very close, just on that line. That's what makes him special. And I think Nabers is like, you know, like so many great LSU athletes. You're like, that dude is different. OBJ couldn't stay healthy. So you can't bank on these guys. You know, it's the, hey, if my stocks double, I'm going to buy my dream home. I try something else. Maybe NFTs, give them another run. Bitcoin. But they're not going to double. So anytime I hear the if stuff, that's not stuff I'm going to depend on. Like, I'm not banking on that stuff. My take on this is by next year, you have to, the Giants have a first, a second, a third, a fifth, a sixth, all that. I don't think they have a fourth. I would go out and get another offensive tackle. I said during this draft, and I got pushback by one of the New York Giant offensive linemen. I said, I would, with the second pick, I draft an offensive lineman. Thomas is great, gets banged up. I would go get another offensive lineman, and I thought the offensive line was pretty good. Next year, I draft another running back. I draft another offensive lineman. I would draft another receiver. That's why I think Malachi Fields out of Notre Dame, the third rounder, has a chance to be the best third round player in the draft because he's going to get opportunities because Nabers is going to get banged up. And I love Nabers. So, and I also think, I mean, Jameis Winston, not a long term solution to me. Even when they had Brady, who never got hurt, Patriots every other year were drafting quarterbacks. I mean, Brady was still best in the game when they drafted Jimmy Garoppolo in the second round. Here's John Harbaugh on quarterback going forward.
19: You planning to bring in any other quarterbacks?
21: We will. We will plan on doing that, absolutely. I can't say who at this point, but we're working on that. You kind of got to go with what's available as well, and you never know. If a younger guy comes available that's interesting, you know, that it would fit. I think we're looking at all that. You just gotta, it depends on really what our options end up being.
17: Yeah, I would stay with Jameis for the time being. I would not give up any of the draft picks. I'd love Mac Jones. San Francisco's, you know, Brock Purdy's gotten dinged up. They're not letting go of him, and I wouldn't give up a second-round pick. I guess my whole point is if these guys stay healthy, it's that's fool's gold. It's time to already cross your fingers – but start drafting those positions for very sustainable backups that could eventually be starters. All right, Green Bay hosts Atlanta tonight. You all know the story. Green Bay's facing a lot of turbulence. This has been one of the steadiest franchises in the NFL for 30 years. They draft, they develop, they win. They are facing awful Atlanta tonight. And this, I will watch this game like I watch college football. The aesthetic will matter. I don't think people understand how bad Green Bay has been this year. Completion percentage, last. Rushing yards, last. Third down percentage, last. Penalties, most. Fumbles, last. Drops, most. O-line, PFF, worst in the league. They're atrocious. The Titans are laughing at the Packers. They're awful. Sunday against the Jets, great example. Fourth quarter, there's about a minute 15 left. All they need is one good completion to get in the field goal range. Three and out. I mean, and that's not a knock at the Jets. Like, you got Jordan Love. Three and out. So tonight, I'm going to watch it like I'm going to watch a college game. Like, you know, like I watch Arch Manning. Okay, you beat this bad team, but what did it look like? Does that work against better teams? Like, because I think, and I've said this before, Dave wants that. You can lose games, can't lose a locker room. Right now, to be this bad on the offensive side of the ball, don't tell me it's just the O-line. It's the head coach. I think they've lost the room. It's year 8 for Matt LaFleur. In the last couple of years, the only reason the Packers made the playoffs, and I like LaFleur, was because they extended the number of teams that make the playoffs. They have felt like they have slightly regressed in the last 2 years. This is man overboard. And so I have no other conclusion other than the offensive coach can't control, not only sustain, but improve his side of the ball. You leave me, like tonight to me is either a crack in the dam or it's time to evacuate the community. Like that's, because Atlanta is so bad. As bad as the Packers.

0: Here's how bad Atlanta is. They have not had a trip to the red zone this year. They can't even get in it. So here is the always likable Matt LaFleur on the offensive struggles.
1: It's week two, and I'm not going to make light of it. Certainly, we're getting everything corrected, and there's some things that we have to do schematically as well. But I'm not going to overreact to it either. So bottom line is you got to find ways to win football games in this league, and we're fortunate to be able to do that on Sunday, and we're looking to go do it again.
0: Two teams that we thought would be pretty good, the Chargers and the Packers, are lost at sea. I do not think it's overreacting to tell everybody to grab a life preserver. Like, tonight matters. It's not just a win. You've got to send some message that, okay, we're not just winning here. Winning convincingly, we can move the ball, we sustain drives, we can pick up first downs. Because this thing is, there are reasons you're allowed to lose. Caleb Williams is out. Bears using a third-string quarterback. I'm going to give you a pass on that. There are reasons, you know, you're on a short week and you have to go play a great team on the road. When the Lions went on the road after a short week and played in Buffalo, debuting a new stadium, not a real winnable game for the Lions. There are times I will defend a team. I said Buffalo was going to win that game. You could tell before the anthem was over. Bears facing the Eagles defense with a third string quarterback. That's not a winnable game. I'm sorry. The line doesn't make sense. It's not a winnable game. This is not only winnable tonight, it should be a convincing win at home. J-Mac, Greg Cosell in 45 minutes. Mac Brown stops by today. Alabama's athletic director, one of the smart guys in the sport, acknowledges we're going to a 24-team college football playoff, which I'm a fan of, and nobody else that's a purist is. But I thought that was very interesting.
2: Yeah, he must have seen the schedule. Alabama has to play five straight ranked opponents. And they're like, listen, this is untenable. Let's get to 24 teams. Let's get this show on the road. I mean, that's the reality, right? I mean, you need to make the playoff. Can't have Alabama missing, Notre Dame missing. I'm fine. I'm with you on this. We're in agreement. More football that matters. Not regular season.
0: That's right.
2: But more meaningful playoff games. To me, that's huge.
0: Yeah. Here's the truth about modern work. 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
7: From the Ticket Sports Desk, I'm Doug Donahoe. For the Hermiston Bulldogs, it's a packed road schedule. There's girls soccer tonight and volleyball at Hanford. On tap for the Pendleton High School Buckaroos, girls volleyball tonight taking on the Ontario Tigers. Both the JV and the varsity teams are at home for that matchup. Athena is tuning up for Friday night's marquee football match as the Tiger Scots will be hosting regional rival Grant Union at 7 p.m. The Seattle Mariners rallied from behind and in the end picked up a win with a final score 6-5 over the Houston Astros. The Mariners bullpen allowed 0 earned runs in 5 innings. The Mariners season is still alive, well, at least for another day. Tonight, the Mariners host the Angels. The Oregon Ducks are on the road to take on USC this Saturday. Oregon will enter the contest riding a 9-0 record in Big Ten Conference road games. I'm Doug Donahoe.
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0: 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Let me tell you a story. About 20 years ago, an agent of mine came up to me and said, there's this new show that people are pitching in Hollywood. It's called The Biggest Loser. And I was at lunch with this guy, and I said, ugh, that doesn't sound, that's the big hit? He said, that's the show everybody thinks is going to hit. And I said, he told me the story, and I said, well, this is heavy set people struggling. Many of them will fail. I'm like, this could be really a sad show. It's hard to lose weight. Some of these people, it's DNA. It doesn't work. I'm like, who's going to want to watch that? I was looking through the wrong end of the telescope. The opposite was true, and I just didn't see it. I was stuck here. Is that so many Americans struggle to lose weight, it became incredibly relatable. And you were pulling for people. Like you became fans of these random people struggling with weight that you'd never met, you're never gonna meet, you don't know. Incredibly relatable. And you were pulling for people. Like you became fans of these random people struggling with weight that you'd never met, you're never gonna meet, you don't know. I totally whiffed on it. It's like a running joke. I'm like, don't trust my instinct. I've been in TV for a long time. I don't even know it. I just couldn't get out of my telescope and my view. And that it was remarkably popular. And it was tears and emotion and empathy. And so it was a story of triumph. All I could see was failure, right? I didn't see it. Happens all the time. So a lot of college football fans, when they hear about the 2014 playoff, here's what they say. Oh, it will just kill the regular season. You're looking through the wrong end. As a matter of record, the NFL increased several years ago the number of playoff teams. Almost half the league, 45%, makes the playoffs. Ratings have gone up in the regular season. College football purists and traditionalists, when they talk about why they love college more than pro, they never talk necessarily about the quality of the game, because the NFL's got better players, better quarterbacks, better coaches. They talk about the pageantry and the bands and the wild history. And it's just, it's tribalism, it's passion, it's crazy town. It's like the World Cup with a different ball. It's hard to explain. Cape Verde's goalie went from 50,000 followers to 26 million after a draw with Spain. They didn't even win. For the record, the World Cup expanded this time. Ratings up 92%. Why is that? Because they not only expanded the World Cup, they expanded the crazy. They expanded the stories. They expanded the tribalism. And they expanded the passion. That's what college football's about. It's not about the quality of games. The quality of games are mediocre. There are blowouts every Saturday. Expanding the playoff doesn't shrink anything. It lets more people see the nuttiness, the passion, the regionalism, the tribalism. There are more funny stories. I get more of Trinidad Chambliss against really good teams. I get more Oregon uniforms against Ohio State, Alabama, and potentially Georgia against really good teams. I get more Oregon uniforms against Ohio State, Alabama, and potentially Georgia and Texas. You're looking through the wrong end of the telescope. All parties are better with more people. You ever walk down a street, you look into a pub, there's nobody in there, you just keep walking. It's full, it's like, I think I'm going to join. That's what the 2014 playoff is. College football's math is what would change, but not its manner. More. Let the country see more big games, more passion, more crazy fans, more bands, more wild stuff. That's always been what college football's been about. College football was not at its best when three SEC teams and maybe Ohio State for a 20-year period could win the title. I've never loved it more. I've never watched it more. And I've never wanted to walk into that bar more than I do now, where Indiana can go 16-0. Just take that telescope, flip it. You're worried about the games. they'll mean less.

0: if you love college football, Michigan, Ohio State, it will never mean less. I don't even care if they play a second time. J-Mac with the news.
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2: The Kansas City Chiefs, one of the hot starts in the league. They're 2-0. They're fairly dominant, crushing the Broncos and then, you know, surviving against the Colts, thanks to Kenneth Walker. But Patrick Mahomes is talking, Colin, about how they can't get high on their own supply and start feeling themselves. They got to keep focused. Here's Mahomes.
3: I think more than even who we're playing, it's just staying hungry. You know, like when in this league, it's week to week. It's one week they're patting you on your back and one week they're telling you you're terrible. And I think all offseason we heard about how bad we were and guys were super hungry and came in with that mentality. And I think that's why we've had the success that we've had these first 2 weeks. And it's like, how can you keep that hunger? You know, like now everybody's saying we're amazing and that we're great. And it's like, we got to keep the hunger that we had this entire offseason. So that's what we're preaching is like, we're nowhere near where we want to be at.
0: For the record, I grew up, the NFL had 14 regular season games. Then it was 16 regular season games. It's now 17 regular season games and expanded playoffs. The ratings are now 30% higher than 20 years ago. Sorry. I think. I mean, they keep going up. I'm not sure the exact numbers, but they're higher than they've ever been.
2: I don't know about the ratings for Chiefs-Dolphins. Probably won't be a banger. That being said, Colin, in all seriousness, there are some of these sharp folks saying, listen, wait a minute. Miami going home. Okay, Chiefs first game on the road. You know that September heat, right? Early start.
0: Yeah.
2: Is there a world where the Dolphins pull the upset? Or are you laying the lumber here with Casey?
0: Stay away game. I don't like gigantic numbers. I'm probably making a gigantic mistake. There'll be a blowout this week, and there almost always is a blowout, but it's not the game you think. I will say, though, San Francisco, Miami, you look in hindsight at it, and you're like, oh, God, how did I not bet this game? Maybe Miami is that very, very infrequent, very rare NFL team in a rebuilding mode that just gets clobbered. They are bereft of talent. There are a lot of the teams that aren't great. Like I think Cleveland and the Jets to me are like really talented teams. They just don't have are bereft of talent. There are a lot of the teams that aren't great. Like I think Cleveland and the Jets to me are like really talented teams. They just don't have the right quarterback or maybe the coach. We don't know. Miami is just basically they're paying more money on dead cap now than the actual players they have. So they may be that rare NFL team that just doesn't have any players.
2: Yeah. If they get blasted here a third week in a row, I think we can officially say they're the leaders for the number one pick. There's going to be competition, but they're clearly the leaders. By the way, Malik Willis, you love that signing. I know you remember that.
0: No, I said it. He's got talent. It's very interesting. Very interesting. So let's go to the draft in April. Okay. I think Malik Willis has talent. I've seen it so far this season. He has nothing to work with outside of a good running back. Mm. They get the number one pick. Do you know how much they can get for the number one pick? They could probably get another number one and a two. Miami could have back-to-back drafts with 13 picks.
2: Wait a minute. Hold up. I thought this was a loaded quarterback draft. And there's not even a definitive number one. Is it the kid from the Hurricanes? Is it Arch?
0: No, I think Darren Mensah at Miami, to me, is the overwhelming definitive number one.
2: I mean, Trinidad Chamblin, Jeremiah Smith. There's a lot of... That's interesting. I hadn't thought about trading the number one pick. But Chiefs should win handily here. I haven't bet it yet because, like you, I'm afraid of those double-digit spreads.
4: Yeah.
2: All right, let's go to Brazil for Cowboys-Ravens and focus on George Pickens, Colin. Staggering stats for him through two games. 9 catches for 68 yards, and he's got 2 drops. Not good. Not going to cut it. He's in a contract year. Here's Pickens talking about the slow start. He's still happy.
5: I think we dropped 37. As long as we score and as long as we're winning, me personally, like I said, if I'm blocking or if I'm setting a crack block and that engineered the 37 points, I'm happy. If it's working, my grandparents told me, you know, just keep it going.
0: Yeah, this is
2: let's see about that.
0: If Zay Flowers was playing, this would be my blowout of the week.
2: Baltimore. Oh wait, Ronnie Stanley too, the left tackle. He's got a toe. We're going to find out today if he's going to go.
0: If Zay Flowers doesn't play, it's a stay away game for me. But I do think this is the kind of game where Baltimore, off a loss, where they were pushed around in the second half at home, they would come out with their hair on fire and blow out Dallas, which has been underwhelming defensively. But Zay Flowers, remember, Lane's hurt, Flowers out, likely now a New York Giant. Like,

0: some of their offensive firepower. A lot of it's not currently available.
1: Yeah. Interesting game. I did go Ravens here. It'll be in headlines tomorrow. The Cowboys defense has been a sieve.
0: Yeah.
1: I'll remind people, in one half, Jaden Daniels rushed for 69 yards. One half. Okay. And Jackson Dart went for 54. I think Lamar and Derrick Henry just rolled 200 yards on the ground. Final story, Colin. Seattle Seahawks. Sam Darnold. He is...

0: Ryan Fitzpatrick had that same kind of injury and was gone for a long time. Darnold bounces back. That, you know, Darnold's young, had never had a serious injury. So I don't know. I think I was pleasantly surprised by Drew Lock. I thought he was really good.
1: It's early. It's the Cardinals.
0: Okay. I know. It's the
1: pathetic secondary. It's the Patriots at home. He was solid for a half. He got kind of bailed out by the fourth down play to JSN. Look at the stats there for Lock. I mean, you look at that, you think, whoa, quarterback controversy in Seattle. Hello.
0: Well, the other thing about the Seahawks, they do everything well. Part of what they do really smartly is they brought Drew Lock back for a second time. So they're like, hey, let's get a veteran backup here. Yeah. And by the way, Drew Lock has a little bit of Sam Darnold. Good size, good arm. I never doubted that. I doubted his maturity. But Drew Lock, decent size, very, very nice arm. I think he's grown up a lot. You know, he's married. I think he's matured. He's gotten out of the kind of the frat boy thing. I don't think he has Sam's natural athleticism or talent. But I think Seattle, like smart teams, is like, hey, Drew Lock, he's been here. He knows us. Let's bring him back. He's had a chance as a starter. It didn't work. He's a good teammate. So being really smart and conscientious and thoughtful and planning your backup, you know, Darnold does get dinged up enough because he is so athletic and that division is so physical that, like, you can see, like, then you play the Niners twice with Fred Warner and Greenlaw and Bosa, you can get hit. The Rams defensive front, monsters, super talented. So I think just being smart about Seattle and Arizona are teams, when you face the Rams front or the physicality of the Niners, backup quarterback's a real position.
1: Colin, it's interesting. What's Lock making? $4 or $5 million a year as backup? I think he got
0: worth every penny.
1: Here's the best part. Hey, man, we just need you to hold the clipboard all season. But if we get call you, you got to come in and face the Arizona Cardinals. And we're going to pay you $4 million.
0: Like,
1: that's not a bad life, man.
0: It's a great life.
1: You're out of harm's way. You got an elite receiver. And you show up and you get the job done. They're not going to get rid of you.
0: $2.7 million cap hit. If you can win one game a year, you're worth $2.7 million in that division with the Rams and the Niners. This is not the NFC South. Like, every game matters.
1: And oh, by the way, because Sam Darnold's not making $55 million a year, you can pay your backup quarterback five, six, whatever the number is.
0: Yeah. Yep, exactly. J-Mac with the news.
2: Well, that's the news.
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2: The Herd Line News.
0: Joel Klatt was on the show yesterday. And we were talking, you know, it's funny with Arch Manning, is that I know the Mannings very, very well. Eli probably best of all. And everybody likes the Mannings and everybody respects the Mannings because they're just nice people. And nobody wants to crush a college quarterback. But Joel Klatt yesterday said, I think what a lot of us kind of feel about Arch Manning.
4: Arch has just been okay at best. He played really gritty for three series against Ohio State and competed his butt off and made some big throws off platform, you know, getting out of there. He played a really gritty schoolyard three series against Ohio State. And outside of that, like last week against UTSA, I was like, so he needs to play better.
0: I think there's I feel it the same way. I know the Mannings. I like the Mannings. I respect them. And Arch hasn't anointed himself to be the next rock star. I mean, Sark, his own coach, sat him on the bench for 2 years. Sark didn't baby him. He could have transferred 90% of these quarterbacks who were five-star transfer. He didn't transfer. He was on the bench. Texas and other schools offered him. He was a five-star high school quarterback. I mean, again, he didn't anoint himself, a recruiting service, then Sark, then the NIL money came in, and a lot of big brands came in. So, and yes, he's been underwhelming against, again, in college football, how have you done against, like, top 10 teams? Against top five opponents, he completes 58% of his throws, couple touchdowns, four touchdowns, three. He's been underwhelming against the very, very good teams. So, now, and again, the downside to having Manning as a last name is that there's dozens of four and five star quarterbacks every year coming into college football. The rest of them, unless maybe they go to Notre Dame, the rest of them can kind of hide. You don't follow their journey week to week. We were talking about Arch when he wasn't playing. So that's the downside of the Manning.

0: The only real criticism, and it's not really a criticism, it's a choice he made early that I wouldn't have done. Arch Manning took endorsement deals when he was backing up at Texas. So basically, he leaned in to the Arch Manning circus. And I've said this for years. Baker Mayfield leaned into his persona. That makes him fair game. Elon Musk and Bill Gates will be political. Fair game. The late, great Paul Allen hid. And that matters to me. Sam Darnold's got a trophy. He doesn't do endorsements. Aaron Rodgers does and talks politics and goes on podcasts. To me, he's fair game. And so the one thing Arch has done outside of football that I didn't love is, hey, I'm going to do national endorsements. Bro, you're backup. I mean, Brady wouldn't do a big commercial for years. Like, Baker was all in. I didn't love that decision. He's not short on cash, but it's not, you know, none of my business, really. So he kind of leaned into that. So I do think it makes him more fair game. And I've said this yesterday, NIL's different. Amateurism, professionalism. These are now paid employees. Deion Sanders cut a player or three. I'm okay with it. So I think Arch has been underwhelming. You know, it's like, I'll give you another example. Daniel Day-Lewis has won Best Actor three times. He literally hides. So I respect his privacy. I respect his choices. These Disney actors and actresses that get political and it hurts the box office, no sympathy. You have choices. That's the one you made. So I do think when, you know, you go NIL and you're not starting yet, but you got a name and you take money, I don't love that. And that kind of puts you, you know, you're leaning into the circus. But other than that, I don't think the critics mostly have been unfair. I feel about Arch like everybody else does. He plays Tennessee this weekend. It's a referendum game. On the road, very good opponent, SEC game. Like, I don't think the critics have been hard. I think, by and large, the critics have held back because they like and respect the Mannings. It's. I mean, if you meet him, it's impossible not to like him. It could be Arch. It could be Archie. It could be Eli, who I talk with regularly on a podcast. It could be Peyton. It's nice people, and they do business. But kind of leaning in on the endorsements early, I would have scaled back on that. Like But I guess when your last name is Manning, it's not like the journey's going to be private. You can't do a Daniel Day-Lewis, I guess is what I'm saying. Here's Sark this week talking about the Arch critics.
1: I think at the end of the day, you're the quarterback at Texas. Your last name's Manning. Regardless of what you do, you're going to get critiqued. You're going to get criticized. I'm the head coach at Texas. Regardless of what I do, I'm going to get critiqued. I'm going to get criticized. Who really gives a crap? Just go play, man. Go be you. You can't try to be something you're not. You got to go be you. And if you're you, that's going to be you to the best of your ability.
0: Although it's a bit different for a college quarterback because everybody's judging you because they have this thing called the draft. And so every step of the way as a starting quarterback, these games like this Tennessee game, and Peyton went to Tennessee, it's one of the games to me of September. October. Like, I cannot wait to watch this thing. So, so far, it's been, I think Joel Klatt kind of nailed it. It's been, I don't feel great. I don't feel bad. I'm really indifferent now to watching him play college football. It wasn't controversial. Although on the internet, everything is controversial. Sean Payton, Mike McDonald, a journalist. We'll discuss that next. It's The Herd.
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0: 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I mean, Brian Daboll rushed to a blue tent one time when he got hurt, and John Harbaugh's face melted watching him on the ground. 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
0: Is everybody ready for the Seahawks and the Indiana Hoosiers to repeat? I'm just wondering if you're okay with it. Because it may happen. Nobody's talking about it. Everybody looks at the Hoosiers like, as a one-off. I don't know. When's the last time they lost a game? The Seahawks, they just blew somebody out in the road with Drew Lock. So if the world is a drive-thru, to me, this is the ultimate nothing burger. I'll have two. Essentially, the Seahawks coach, Mike McDonald, sat down for an interview with a young journalist. He said during the interview, yeah, a couple years ago, we were playing Denver, and they thought we were spying on them. And he thought it was off the record. Apparently, it was on the record. The interviewer, by the way, gave the entire interview to the Seahawks for their review almost a week before he put it on YouTube. And to the Seahawk franchise's defense, they're like, no, the game was 2 years ago. He's talking about nobody cares. And of course, everybody cares because the internet blender never gets turned off. Everything blows up on the internet. I've always said 99.9% of the people I see in public come up and say nice things. 99% on the internet say awful things. Bunch of tough guys on the internet. It's not real life. This is a nothing burger. First of all, everybody on the internet cares about it, but Sean Payton and Mike McDonald don't. So I'm over it. Secondly is Mike McDonald, this illustrates that he's an adult. He didn't go to X. He didn't go to IG. He didn't grandstand. He didn't flex. He didn't pretend he was a tough guy. Yeah, Sean Payton kind of got worked up over something. He's known to do that. And Mike McDonald's like, yeah, okay. Here's Mike McDonald, mature Mike McDonald, handling the internet blender.
15: I felt like it was the most appropriate thing to reach out to Sean and really just apologize to him for having that end up be public where it wasn't meant to. So I just, and you know, you're kind of something that they have to deal with in real time that wasn't really, you know, on their end. So that's really where you're like, crap. Just a good example that we just, you know, got to take responsibility for the things that we say. So,
0: yeah. But Colin, that journalist, for the record, every interview I do, we do a mic check before they happen. So if you see me bring somebody on, Greg Cosell, top of the hour, I will have talked to him for 2 or 3 minutes. It's usually, hey, how are the kids? How's life? Blah, blah, blah. I have had more, in fact, including Sean Payton did this once. Are we on the air? Like, no. So I always try to identify, you know, in fact, I never tell them it's not on the air. I figure they know. And then by the end of it, I say, okay, coach, okay, guy, we're live in a couple of minutes. But some are confused. So I can see Mike McDonald just saying, oh, I thought we were not on the air. I would say about 30% of the people that I talk to, they're not quite sure. Or I'll ask a question about, you know, how's life? And they'll be like, are we on? And I'm like, no, not yet. So it happens all the time in our business. People aren't quite sure if they're on or they're not. I got nothing against I don't know the interview kid. I've watched his stuff. He's very conscientious. I don't think he's a click guy. He gave it to the organization for 5 days. Again, if the world's a drive-thru, it's a nothing burger. But the same people that are outraged by this are the same people who live in Kentucky, and they always have an opinion on Gavin Newsom. You don't live there. You don't pay taxes. The policies aren't going to affect you. Stop pretending you're just outraged. It has no effect on your life. Stop. Like, this is a nothing burger. The first time I read the story, I'm like, oh God, how long will this last? Is this 2 days? All right, here's week 3 NFL schedule. It's a very good college schedule. That Texas game with Tennessee in Knoxville, is fascinating. Tonight it starts with Atlanta at Green Bay. It will be, I would imagine, ugly offensive football. Okay, I always ask J-Mac, I give him a little heads up that I ask him for the upset of the week. There will be one. There'll be two blowouts and one upset. I've said the coach, the offensive coordinator for the L.A. Chargers, the former Miami head coach, knows Buffalo very, very well. Buffalo is coming off a game, debut their stadium, incredible energy. All of a sudden, here comes the Chargers, absolutely desperate. The Buffalo defense has been gashed in back, lost in all of this because Josh Allen's been so great, is that C.J. Stroud lit him up. So this is a very interesting game. Yeah. It's early game. The Bills fans aren't as lubricated as normal. It's not a night game in Buffalo. It is. It's in the new fancy stadium. Must win. I think the Chargers are a live dog.
16: I like that. It also wouldn't surprise me if the Bills beat them 47-13. Would it? I mean, honestly, the Bills are just moving it offensively. Chargers look lost. And maybe the Chargers decide, hey, did you see Justin Herbert got into it? Well, kind of got into it for his example with a journalist who was asking about leadership. And he's like, what are you talking about? You know, it was weird. The Chargers seem to be kind of teetering, Colin. I could see the upset, but I could see them getting smoked. Somebody's trying to talk me into Arizona last year, I guess in the last couple of years, has been plucky against the Niners.
0: Yeah.
16: Divisional matchup. Everybody loves San Fran. They've murdered both opponents. Maybe their Super Bowl odds are going up. Maybe there's a little pullback in Arizona.
0: Let me ask you this.
16: Makes it interesting.
0: Denver at home beats the Rams. Remember, if you go back to the Rams Monday night game, it was very much about big plays to Devontae Adams. I don't think Denver's defense is going to get gashed on big plays, right? Like the Giants secondary was missing two starters. So Devontae Adams is facing rookies. That is just built in to be dramatic and big plays. Denver doesn't give up those big gash plays like that. And they also have, as you know, two great Patrick Surtain, elite corner. Denver's corners are strong. So if Puka doesn't play, you put Surtain on Devontae, shut that down. I like Denver in this spot.
16: Yeah, again, a lot of that was facing Jameis Winston, who looked confused. I mean, Bo Nix hasn't been great. By the way, Denver needed a comeback against Jacksonville at home. They fell dead in the water for a little over two quarters.
0: Well, did Jacksonville had won nine straight regular season games. Let's not make them care.
16: But still, that was Denver at home at altitude. I don't know what to make of the Rams, Colin. Two kind of uneven performances.
0: My take in the Giants game, it was all big plays. They averaged 10 yards a play in the first half, I think 8.8 for the game. You're not doing that against Denver. You're going to need long, sustained drives against a really good pass rush with a team that has an elite number one corner that will absolutely potentially make Devontae Adams, if not disappear, be much less impactful.
16: Okay, the Chiefs' Kenneth Walker had like the game of his life against Denver in the opener. Corum and Kyren Williams are running really hard, and they're basically splitting reps. I don't see why McVay doesn't power down to the three tight ends and go really with the heavy run game and lean into it. Denver's struggling against the run right now.
0: Yeah. All right.
16: Jets-Lions? How about that? Can I interest you in the Jets? J-E-T-S? Aaron Glenn revenge game? Going back to Detroit?
0: Well, you asked if you could interest me in it, and I am not interested in it at all. Raiders Saints?
16: I like Raiders.
0: Hour two, Greg Cosell. 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
5: I'm Griffin Beach, and here's the latest news at this hour from OakhornMediaGroup.com. Interstate 84 has reopened west of Arlington after being closed earlier this morning due to a crash. As of last report, they have one lane open in both directions. Drivers should expect delays. Traffic cameras in that area already showing lines of traffic westbound through Arlington. There is still no information on the crash that originally caused the closure. Walla Walla County health officials have confirmed the county's first human case of West Nile virus this year. They said that infected resident is recovering and is believed to have contracted the illness locally. Even though the cooler weather has reduced mosquito populations, officials are still asking residents to take precautions against mosquitoes. This includes using insect repellent and installing or repairing screens on doors and windows. Most people who contract the virus do not develop symptoms, and only about 1 in 150 who contracted developed severe illness. Work is underway at Jubilee Lake, where the Brent Oliver 541 Foundation is looking to improve trail access at the popular site. The organization said that last week they completed test paving on 200 feet of trail. And this week, the foundation's leaders are going to be in Washington, D.C. to advocate for legislation that ensures equitable access to public lands for people with disabilities. Echo teacher Ippolito Molloy has been named one of Oregon's 17 regional teachers of the year by the state's Department of Education in a partnership with Oregon Lottery. Himself a father of four, he understands the importance of teachers to both children and parents.
18: When you have a classroom of children, it's very important to people what you are doing in their child's best interest. And so it's very honoring to be recognized amongst so many great educators.
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20: I'm Doug Donahoe with your Wild Horse Resort and Casino weather update. It'll be sunny today and temperatures will be right around 80 degrees. Tonight, increasing clouds will bring a chance of early morning rain. Look for overnight temperatures to be in the upper 40s to near 50. And for Friday, a chance of morning rain, then a chance of patchy blowing dust as winds will increase and gust from 25 to 35 miles an hour. For weather anytime, go to ElkhornMediaGroup.com. 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
21: Week 3 in the NFL kicks off tonight with the Packers hosting the Falcons. Atlanta to start Michael Penix at quarterback, his first game since suffering an ACL injury last season.
22: I'm very excited. You know, obviously excited to be able to be out there, you know, going to war with my brother. So it's very exciting.
21: Penix hoping to spark the Falcons' offense that has scored only one touchdown through the first 2 weeks. Atlanta enters at 0-2. Green Bay is 1-1. Giants QB Jackson Dart will undergo knee surgery that will sideline him for the rest of the regular season. The Giants would not rule out the possibility of Dart returning if they make the playoffs. Baseball news. Yankee slugger Aaron Judge out the last week with a calf strain, says he plans to be back for the start of the wild card playoffs on Tuesday. The Yanks will host a first-round wild card series. Meanwhile, the Padres beat the Dodgers last night and now lead the National League wild card race by a game over both the Cubs and Phillies. All three are on the brink of clinching a playoff berth. I'm Matt McCoy.
1: Previously on The Herd.
0: Play that back. Jameis Winston has talent, and he doesn't look close to Jackson Dart. That offense doesn't even function at nearly the same level without Jackson Dart. There is an it quality, and John Harbaugh's face melted watching him on the ground.
1: A new day in The Herd starts now.
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0: You guys can laugh at me all you want.
1: This is The Herd.
0: Oh, yeah.
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0: All right, you want to talk sports?
1: The Herd with Colin Cowherd starts now.
0: Okay, here we go. Hour two, Thursday, Packers host Atlanta tonight. I'm sure that will be stirring. Two offenses that are circling the drain. Speaking of circling the drain, you know, if you don't take care of business, business takes care of you. And the Chargers open the season hosting rebuilding Arizona and hosting rebuilding Las Vegas, and they lost both. And they're actually 0 for their last four, averaging 12 points a game, and that's with two different offensive coordinators. So people are pointing at Justin Herbert. He got a little testy yesterday when questioned about his lack of leadership so far.
24: Our team is so close, and so I don't think there's a lack of vocal leadership at all. So I think I'm going to stop you right there and say that it's very present. We've got great leadership on this team, and I trust those guys in that locker room. And so I don't think anyone is panicked or worried, because that's not going to do us any good.
0: I will say their next seven games are the hardest seven games in the NFL. Five of seven are on the road. All are legit Super Bowl contenders. Buffalo, Seattle, Denver, Chiefs, Rams, Houston, Baltimore. Again, if you don't take care of business against Arizona and Vegas, business will take care of you. I'm interested to watch them this weekend. I think they're a live dog. Mike McDaniel at Miami knows Buffalo well. It's a desperation game. Let's bring in Greg Cosell, 47 years at NFL Films, and let's start with that as we bring in Greg. Okay, they're averaging 14 a game. Last year, they didn't have their tackles. Both return. When I watch them, everything's off. There's more fumbles. The ball's on the turf. They're snapping balls. The guy's in motion. What does the film say specifically, Greg, about Justin Herbert's play?
25: Justin Herbert has not played poorly. I'm sure if you saw the game. The thing when you watch quarterbacks is you really have to watch every play. There were three really bad drops in the first half on big-time throws by Herbert that would have been plus 20, plus 25-yard completions. But now you have to think a little philosophically, Colin, because what you have here is Mike McDaniel coming in, bringing in a brand-new offense. Okay, they're playing heavy 21 personnel. He brought Alec Ingold with him from Miami. He's playing a lot. Their run game, Omarion Hampton is a very good back, but he's an inside runner, and the interior three of their offensive line is a big problem. So they really don't have the run game that they want to have. And now they're trying to get Hampton on the perimeter a little bit because their two tackles are better. But Ault actually had a bad game. He had three false start penalties in this game. They put themselves behind the eight ball too many times. This game was not on Justin Herbert. It's easy to say that because he's now become a little bit of a whipping boy. But I'm sure you know that if you talk to offensive coaches in the league, there isn't one that wouldn't say he's a top five or six quarterback in the league. So this, again, every game and every week is different, as you know. This particular game was not on Justin Herbert.
0: I want to talk Kansas City because I thought Kenneth Walker was a good acquisition. It was a position of need. Mahomes had a lot of gifts in his Kansas City career. He'd never had a dominating run downhill, dominating number one running back. He'd had good tight ends, a great defensive coordinator, great tackles, Andy Reid. He hadn't had that. It's been remarkable to me how it's infused in energy and opened up space for Travis Kelce, who looks 27 years old again. Are you a little surprised by the macro impact of Walker on Travis's game, on the passing game, on all parts of their offense?
25: Well, I think I'm more surprised by almost a philosophical change. Kenneth Walker has the second most first down rushes of any back in the league through 2 weeks. Who would have said that about an Andy Reid offense? So it's a little bit of a philosophical change. Plus, he leads the league in carries through 2 weeks. So clearly, the foundation of their offense has shifted slightly to the fact that they do want to run the ball as an establishing element to their offense. And I will say this. I thought last week Mahomes played exceptionally well. We all know he has great spatial awareness, Colin, and can make special plays outside of structure. But I thought last week he really played within the timing and structure of the pass game, maybe better than he has in a while, and made some really, really good throws. I can think of one to Rice for 30 yards. On a really well-designed, well-crafted three-man route concept. He just looked very comfortable throwing the ball from the pocket, seeing the defense clearly, and turning it loose within timing and structure.
0: Greg Cosell joining us. I think we would both admit that Denver's roster is really good. They had to give up some things on the defensive side, but there's a lot of really high-end players at corner, wide receiver, tight end, left tackle. And we like Sean Payton. So my problem with Denver's week one performance was it wasn't intentional. They didn't run. They didn't get it to waddle. And I said it felt like they were just calling plays. I should be able to have some sense of what you're trying to do, like Kansas City. You could tell by the early carries to Kenneth Walker this year, they're trying to build something, become a physical run on first down team.
25: Yep.
0: This week, Jaylen Waddle. Front and center, a very intentional game plan. You could see what they were doing. Where are you on how they're using Waddle, and does he take them to a place they weren't in previous years?
25: Well, you've just nailed it. It's the deployment of Waddle. Waddle needs to have free access off the line of scrimmage to be effective. He's a speed velocity player. So this past week, they put him in motion quite a bit, and his big plays came off of that because it's very hard to disrupt his release and his routes when he's a motion player. He gets that free access into his routes. He generates velocity and speed. That's the way he's best deployed. They did that last week. Now, they're going to need more from their run game, and that's something we'll see how it plays out. Because keep one thing in mind, maybe a lot of people aren't aware of this, but last year Bo Nix had the most dropbacks of any quarterback in the league.
0: Yeah.
25: Now, a lot of their pass game was somewhat conservative. It was almost like an extension of a run game, but still, I don't know what's in Sean Payton's head, but my guess is he might not want to have Bo Nix drop back quite as much this year. But you also get stuck if you're not running the ball. You feel like we have to move the ball, so you put it in the hands of Bo Nix.
0: You know, the team that nobody is discussing, because in their division, you know, Cincinnati in their division, Baltimore's the gold standard. Ah. Steelers have Mike McCarthy, Aaron Rodgers reunion, and the Browns are always a bit of a tire fire. So nobody's really talking about Cincinnati, but they didn't play great against Houston, yet were dominating. They went and bought a defense up front, and it looks different. It looks more physical. It looks quicker.
25: Totally.
0: I can see where the money's been spent with Cincinnati. Are you surprised how quickly the defense has gelled and produced?
25: Yeah, I mean, I don't know if I'm surprised. I mean, obviously you didn't expect it, but they are generating pass rush pressure at more than 40% of quarterback dropbacks. That
0: wow.
25: is a very high number, and I believe ranks in the top 7 or 8 in the league. And you know how they're doing it? They're doing it essentially with this template, 4-man D-line pressure and 7 in coverage. So they're not compromising their coverage with numbers, and they're still able to get to the quarterback. And with Lawrence and Jonathan Allen inside, they've been very good with these what we call TT stunts, tackle stunts. Whether it's Lawrence the looper or Allen the looper, they've been very disruptive inside, and a lot of their initial front looks, even if they only end up rushing 4, but their initial front looks create one-on-one matchups for their edge players. And I'm telling you, this Cassius Howell, the rookie from Texas A&M, he is shot out of a cannon as an edge pass rusher.
0: So a couple years ago, we saw the Rams kind of shift to a lot of 13 personnel. And I've always said, yes, I do believe if you have a star quarterback, ideally, he has an offensive coach. They talk the same lexicon, the same language. That doesn't mean that Mike McDonald and Sam Darnold can't win or Brady Belichick. But I said, ideally, Mahomes is better with an Andy Reid. So I'm watching this Bills offense now with Joe Brady, and it looks, it's just, there's more. It looks like the, you know, it's the classic, the boss that totally gets you. And that's nothing against Sean McDermott, but what Buffalo is doing something, my eyes are telling me, and it's just a smoother, more fluid, more complimentary offense to Josh Allen.
25: Well, you just nailed two teams that play the highest percentage of 13 personnel in the NFL, the Rams and the Bills. The Rams are 56%. The Bills are 34% of their offensive snaps have been in 13 personnel. But the key to playing 13 personnel, we know about the run game. You've got bigger bodies. You know, you can run the ball theoretically. But the key and the reason you can do it at that high a percentage is because you can run your 11 personnel pass game concepts out of 13 personnel. That's the key. If you can't do that, you limit your own offense. So the Bills have Kincaid. Kincaid has lined up detached from the formation on more than 25% of his routes. So he is essentially a wide receiver. So they can run their 11 personnel pass game concepts out of 13 personnel, and they're getting base defense, which limits what the defense can do.
0: Okay, I told my guys at the end of last year, I said I'm picking the Saints to win their division. I think they found their quarterback in Tyler Shuck, and I did. I think you know, I'm going to give you the dance floor here. When I watch him, he's accurate. He's confident.
25: Yeah.
0: He's got size. You know, I could be buying into it because they don't pay him anything right now, so they have really good personnel around him. What are you seeing?
25: Sure.
0: I'm going to rely on you with Tyler Shuck because I see a starting quarterback.
25: Oh, I he was, after Cam Ward, he was my number two quarterback in that draft class. You know what there's no metric for, Colin, when it comes to quarterbacks? With all the metrics that we have now, there is no metric for balls that should be thrown that aren't. And Tyler Shuck is an aggressive thrower, willing to make throws into tight windows. He sees throws as viable that many quarterbacks don't. You need to be able to do that in the NFL. He has made so many just through 2 weeks. And by the way, he leads the NFL in passing yards through 2 weeks. He has been making difficult NFL throws. And sometimes those kinds of throws, you can't teach quarterbacks that. They either see it the right way or they don't see it. And he sees it. So he is willing to turn it loose. I remember years ago talking to Mike Martz saying every once in a while he'd say, you know what, there are some interceptions that you live with because you know your quarterback's going to have to turn it loose in critical situations and attempt tough throws. And hey, sometimes the defense wins. But you know what? You have to be able and be willing to make those throws.
0: Yeah, I've been really impressed with them the last couple of weeks in the second half of games against Detroit and Baltimore. Okay, so, you know, for years, J-Mac loves these late-round quarterbacks, the underdog. Whatever. I like my quarterbacks to be big, strong, and move well. But I would say with Brock Purdy, when it comes to Lamar Jackson, he's won MVPs with multiple coordinators. I don't think of Lamar Jackson and a specific coach. When I do think of Brock Purdy, I can't mention him without mentioning Kyle Shanahan, who last year with Mac Jones was like dead quarterback walking. Nobody, all of a sudden, Mac Jones had completed 72% of his throws and had a 90 passer rating. So with Purdy, I just naturally go, well, he made Matt Schaub a Pro Bowler, like, and nothing against Matt, but it's like, I do think Purdy is an extension of Kyle Shanahan. Or am I wrong? Is the coach less relevant than I think? And is Purdy really an overlooked seventh-round pick that should have been drafted much, much higher?
25: But, Colin, isn't it okay if the coach does a great job? We just talked about Joe Brady and his impact on Josh Allen. It's okay. That's not a bad thing. That doesn't mean the quarterback is not good. You know, if you talk to coaches, and you've been around the game a long time, there's not one coach, offensive coach, who would say that among his priorities with a quarterback is to be able to throw it hard and run around. Most quarterbacks, that what they want, if you reduce it to its simplest terms, is to throw it to the right receiver at the right time with the right kind of throw. Brock Purdy can do that as well as any quarterback in the league. And his ability to just innately feel defensive movement, because the picture changes now more than ever in the NFL, pre-snap to post-snap, and Purdy just has an innate feel for seeing that in the millisecond that's required.
0: Yeah.
25: So, and he's accurate. He's very accurate. He's a ball placement thrower. So he plays the, look, I don't want to get caught up in playing the position the right way, because a lot of people are going to have different points of view on that, and I get it. But he plays the position with discipline, with nuance, and with subtlety. And that's really important, playing the quarterback position, because at its core, it's a discipline craft.
0: Yeah. Well, you may be right on that one, J-Mac. We'll keep watching. Okay. Dak Prescott, you know, it's funny. The whole offseason, it's like, well, the Cowboys defense, and once again, we're 2 weeks into the season, and this team's going to be as good as Dak Prescott is healthy. You know, when you give him good defenses, he wins 12, 13 games. But, you know, I watch Dak, and I'm like, mature, grown up, moves well enough. I trust him. You know, he's always good at the podium. He never lets Jerry's nonsense, you know, engulf the organization. He comes in, says the right stuff. I think his maturity is undervalued. Yep. How's he looked through a couple of weeks?
25: You know, it's interesting that we're talking about him following Purdy, because he's another guy that really knows how to play the position from the pocket with the detail that's required. And he doesn't move like he used to, but he's not a statue. And again, he's one of those guys that every once in a while throws a pick that's a head scratcher. But for the most part, he has a really good feel for the pocket. He's an outstanding executor of an offense. And I think Brian Schottenheimer, by the way, does a really good job with their pass game. And he's a high-level ball distributor. And he makes some throws where you'd kind of go, wow, I didn't realize he's going to make that throw. He had one last week, Colin. This is the play that I chose, and okay, we can go to it now, because let me tell you something. This throw that he made last week, you rarely ever see that kind of throw in the NFL. And this is it that we're looking at right now, and then we'll break it down. He's on the far hash, okay? And he throws a deep hole shot. It may not look like a lot when you see it from here, but we're going to break this down, and we're going to see that Prescott is in the gun, okay? And they're in a 3-by-1 set, which they line up in a lot, because George Pickens is your classic boundary X receiver, and he's to the top of the screen, the single receiver. And they have CeeDee Lamb as the number one receiver with a plus split outside the numbers to the wide side of the field, and he is wide. And there's three verticals that are being called here. Now, we're going to stay to the trip side where the defense is playing cover two, okay? That means that the safety is going to retreat and the corner is a flat defender. So now let's go in motion here. And now when you get to the next freeze, you're going to see the body position of the safety looking inside with his body and with his eyes. He's reacting to the vertical seam inside by Flournay. Now keep in mind, the corner is a flat defender, not a carry defender. So he's not running with Lamb. So Lamb is running into that deep hole shot there. There's a big void there in cover two. This, Colin, is a ridiculously high level of difficulty throw. Rarely do you throw to a plus split number one in trips from the far hash. This ball travels close to 60 yards in the air on a rope. This is one of the most difficult throws you'll see in the NFL. And like I said, because it's complete and he puts it right on him, it looks like, oh, okay, nice throw, nothing special. Believe me, this throw is really, really special. And there's a lot of quarterbacks. I spoke about Tyler Shuck willing to make tough throws. There's not a lot of quarterbacks that would have even considered attempting that throw.
0: You know, when I watch that throw, you know what play I think of? Eli Manning to Mario Manningham in the Super Bowl.
25: Ah, in the Super Bowl.
0: Yep.
25: Yeah.
0: Other side
25: that
0: of the field.
25: That was a big-time throw, too.
0: Yep. Good seeing you, Greg, as always.
25: I remember it well. Yep. I was in the stadium. I remember it well.
0: Yep. Greg Cosell, 47 years NFL Films. It's funny to think about Eli. In some Super Bowls, you remember the score, the outcome. You know, the Atlanta Super Bowl for Brady, you remember the Edelman catch. Both Eli Patriot Super Bowls, all I remember, David Tyree, Mario Manningham. Like two, if you'd have said one of them was a little bit luck, the other one, that may have been the best throw in Eli's career. at the biggest moment, the Manningham throw. David Tyree gets more discussion because it was so unique. That Manningham throw is in literally the size of a football. That's the only place in the world you could have put it. It was in the size of a football. It was in the Super Bowl, fourth quarter, up the left sideline against the best defensive coach in the game. There was a tiny crease, and Eli just handed it 35 yards up the field to Mario Manningham. All right, a lot of stuff today. Well, Brock Purdy got a lot of love in that segment. Maybe we'll edit that out for the podcast. Last thing I want to do is
16: Cosell a little bit more. The more we have him on the show, initially I was like, Cosell, who's this guy? What's he breaking down film? What's it going? Oh, Brock Purdy stuff, very illuminating. I can see the wheels turning in your head. Now this is where the true test is for you, Colin.
0: Yeah.
16: Are you willing to say it's official? I'm throwing out everything I said. I'm all in on Brock Purdy, regardless. Well, because I know you're not there yet. You'll give him some props, and then the second there's a bad game, well, see, I told you, he's too small.
0: I always look raining at the weather forecast. If it's cloudy with a chance of drizzles, I'm out.
16: Yeah, yeah. Cosell really put that well, though. Brock Purdy, I need to see a top 10 quarterback list from you.
0: Suddenly, Jackson Dart wants Greg on three times a week now. Yeah,
16: Jackson Dart, by the way, paying rent in the blue tent. You love the guy. You talk about how handsome he is. And Brock Purdy's over here just slinging the football all over the field, and you won't give him the props.
0: A little bit. 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
0: 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I mean, Jameis Winston has talent, and he doesn't look close to Jackson Dart. 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It's the aura. It's the whole thing. Like, when I watch Jackson Dart, you know he's good at the line of scrimmage because, you know, they let him do anything he wants at the line of scrimmage. I mean, Brian Daboll rushed to a blue tent one time when he got hurt. And John Harbaugh's face melted watching him on the ground. You see John Harbaugh? Like, John Harbaugh is authentic. Like, what he's feeling, you're seeing.
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8: 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Of all the quarterback injuries suffered in week two, Darts is turning out to be easily the most significant.
3: That should read that the Giants fans are now, and the Giants organization is now staring at Jameis Winston as their starting quarterback for the remainder of the season, for the rest of the year. That is terrible news because they got off to a good start. Jackson Dart was being, it looked like through week one, that he was running in a way that was more responsible. He wasn't running. He was just playing quarterback. And the idea that people tell him, hey, stop running, don't do this, don't do that. Injuries can happen on any play in the NFL, and unfortunately it happened to the Giants' young quarterback, and that stinks for the New York Giants and their fan base.
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12: Is the Giants season over? Overall, the NFC is much more wide open. Mm-hmm. Jackson Dart is terrific, right? All you have to do is take a look at what the Giants' production has been in the games he has played versus what he has not played. When he has played, 18 touchdowns, 5 picks. When he has not played, 6 touchdowns, 6 picks, right? So you see the impact he has on the team. But throwing all of this into what we have seen, number one, yes, the Giants follow Jackson Dart, but they are talented enough with a schedule coming up that the next two games are at home, and they include the Titans, who stink, and the Cardinals, who are the Cardinals, because the Chargers might stink. So you have a couple of games now that you can win and feel good about.
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0: 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Yeah. Tell me what I'm missing here. The NFL has fined the Niners fullback Kyle Juszczyk $15,000 for during the Miami game having a celebration which mimicked chugging a beer. Drinking beer is legal. There are beer advertisements all over the stadium and on the TV broadcast covering the game. Why would that be a fine? I don't get that at all. Like years ago, the NFL, I think it was Tony Romo, came to the NFL and he wanted to join a fantasy football contest in Vegas. At the time, I don't believe gambling in America was legal, nor was the NFL taking any gambling money. So people then later said, why? Everybody knows everybody bets the NFL. But at least then, I don't believe at the time the Supreme Court had said it's legal. I don't know this. Beer sponsors have to be a top three sponsor of the league. I mean, I'm trying to think, you know, trucks. You see a lot of truck commercials during games. You see fast food during games and beer commercials. I would appeal that thing forever. Multi-appeals coming forward, rooting for Kyle Juszczyk. Half the people at the stadium are watching the game or having a cold one. Come on. J-Mac with the news.
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4: This is the Herdline News.
16: Baffling decision, Colin. Also baffling, the Lions defense. It has been awful so far during their 1-1 start. Could not stop a nosebleed in the second half against the Saints. Obviously, the Bills went right through them. Jared Goff, though, he is not concerned at all. He actually embraces the criticism.
24: I'm excited to get back home and play in front of our fans for sure. But you love when the vultures start coming out. Guys' character really emerges, and I know our guys in this locker room, and you get to see those guys stand tall and be who they are, and stand in the fire and take the shots and still fight right through it. And yeah, it's fun. And again, I say that we're 1-1, and we lost the game by 10 points, unfortunately, but we're in a great place. We feel great, and excited to get back in front of our fans.
0: I think the Jets should be proud of their accomplishment against Green Bay, forcing overtime. I think this could be a rough spot for the Jets. Your thoughts?
16: So I largely agree. I don't know why this came off 7 down to 6.5. That means people think the Jets have value.

0: go and say, we'll give you all three of our first round picks if we can go from 3 to 1.
1: No.
0: Miami needs more rebuild, and you get Darian Mensah.
1: Nah.
0: Who? Oh, and by for the
1: I'm
0: record,
1: I'm not trading 3 ones for Mensah when there's 5 other guys in the first round who have 3 months here to emerge. No way. Do you know what we can do with those other three? Jeremiah Smith could be the pick at 3, and then you get your quarterback at 7 with the Colts pick. Because the Colts, they're headed toward disaster.
0: No, they're not. Colts are going to win this weekend.
1: Against the Texans?
0: Yeah.
1: Well, actually, Nico Collins didn't practice today, but that's another story. All right, let's move on to that Ravens-Cowboys game. And America's team going down to Brazil. We're exporting bad football teams that haven't made the conference championship in 30 years. Lamar Jackson, he was asked about playing America's team and the Cowboys nickname. He had a good response.
2: This America, that's Brazil. So we'll see. We'll see. You know, I'm excited. But at the end of the day, it's a business trip for us. You know, it's not to go have fun, to sightsee or anything like that. Probably after the season, that's a long way from now. But right now, it's a business trip.
0: Yeah, are the Cowboys, I mean, they're America's team. I've never even seen a survey. If you polled Europe, because they played in Europe for years, who is the most popular NFL team abroad? I don't
1: probably
0: know the answer. Why would it be Dallas?
1: It's
0: they haven't been good since the games were played overseas. They haven't been good in 20 years. So why would Dallas be that popular overseas? I wonder. I know Jacksonville went forever, you know. Let's see.
1: Jacksonville Flowers, was there for 2 weeks last year, weren't
0: Ronnie
1: they?
0: Stanley have not practiced.
1: Yeah. Mm. Today's practice is the big one for them. By the way, the Ravens secondary is not amazing. So Pickens and Lamb could go off. I like the over here in terms of points, but there's some chatter about the field. Soccer players have been complaining about it lately. So I don't know. I haven't seen pictures of the field. They're like keeping it under wraps. Very strange situation in Rio. Finally, we got to lob one up for Colin. Ben Johnson, Chicago Bears head coach. He's going to have to, you know, earn his keep this week with Case Keenum as the starter. Speaking of Case Keenum, Colin, he talked to reporters yesterday about Ben Johnson. This is a little much even for you.
3: If I get a chance to, like, to have that guy in my ear, like, golly, man. I mean, he's going to go down as probably the best play caller, play designer, coach, all of the above when it's all said and done. I mean, some of the stuff that man does is unbelievable. And the way he sees the game, the way he's able to prepare guys, the way he's able to lead. Man, I'm the biggest Ben Johnson fan. I'm here right now because of him.
0: I don't think that, I mean, Harbaugh chose the Chargers because of the quarterback, and Ben chose the Bears. He had other offers because of the quarterback. I do think players choose teams because of the coach. I don't think there's any, A.J. Brown went to Philadelphia as like, I've played with Vrabel. I'd like to go to New England. I think this happens all the time. I think it happens in every business. You just trust people. You think they're smart. You want to be aligned with them. You want to be in their room. I think Ben's that kind of guy. I think a lot of players want to play for McVay. Shanahan tends to be incredibly loyal to older veteran players. I got news for you. Mike Evans couldn't get on that plane fast enough to San Francisco. So I don't think it's just, hey, Ben Johnson. I think Ben's offense, wouldn't you like to have a boss who played into your strengths? It's nothing against Sean McDermott, but Josh Allen sitting there is like, this is my buddy. This is my guy. So I think Ben's going to have that, you know, Eric Mangini always calls it force multipliers, that if you have certain coaches, you know, you want to play with certain players and certain guys. I think that's undervalued. I think Mike McDonald's getting that reputation. Players really, really like him. He's young enough. McVay and McDonald look like they could play. Like, they're young, they're enthusiastic, they're generationally relatable with music and tech and lifestyle. And I think Ben's one of those guys that is going to be over the next 20 years. Is he going to become our Andy Reid? I think there's a shot. Why? I mean, what's so ridiculous?
1: Why are you in such a rush to crown these guys? You know, like Bill Walsh was an architect in the 80s. Guy wins a bunch of Super Bowls, then we crown him. I mean, Ben Johnson, how many playoff wins? I lost track, Colin. How many postseason wins?
0: Oh,
1: he's got one. He's a great coach. He's awesome.

0: But can we slow down Case Keenum on calling him the best coach and play caller ever? Like, maybe win a Super Bowl. That's all I'm asking. It's like Justin Herbert. I think he's really good. I'm not going to go overboard and say he's one of the best of all time. Guy can't win a playoff game. Like, that kind of matters on some level, no?
1: Well, I think I have always said the final result can't be the be-all end-all, because Dan Marino for a decade was the best quarterback on most Sundays. What do you want me to say?
0: He's but he's not considered an all-time great.
1: Yes, he is. Marino's absolutely considered a top five quarterback ever. Everybody considers Dan Marino top five. Brady.
0: Well, okay, I'm sorry. Ben Johnson's being called the best play caller coach ever.
1: You
0: can't be the best unless you win a lot. I'm sorry. Sports are wins and losses. Yes, the process matters a lot, and you got to be consistently successful, and football's wonky and wacky stuff happens. You got to win a lot, Colin. Can he win
1: to win championships?
0: Yeah. Don't you agree?
1: To be the best ever, maybe, but not to be considered elite. Again,
0: Yes, I would agree with you. Yes, obviously Dan Marino is elite. No
1: Charles
0: question.
1: Charles Barkley was unbelievable.
0: Charles Barkley was elite, yes. But this Keenum is calling the best. Like, number one.
1: It's one guy. But what you're asserting is that why do I crown him? I think the most fun part of our job, certainly my job, is the baseball scout component of what we do. That's why I have the volume. I like finding people before the market knows them. I like finding young people who are talented before everybody's, you know, acknowledge how good they are. I mean, what's cool is, that's why I love the draft so much, is that Sean Payton's like, Bo Nix is good. Nobody else thought he was a top 11 pick. So I didn't like J.J. McCarthy. A lot of people did. That's why the draft is so great, because you get to be a GM. You get to project how somebody's going to turn out. I think it's relatively safe to say Ben Johnson will be a top five coach the next 20 years. I think that's a pretty safe bet.
0: Hold on, leadership.
1: I see smarts.
0: Five coach next. I think that's a fair
1: guess.
0: Let's
1: do it right now just for the audience. If I said, because I don't know if McVay is going to coach for 20 years. Like, I don't know. But
0: he's
1: said,
0: in there no matter what. He won a Super Bowl. He's been to a Super Bowl. He's a genius when it comes to football offense. Shanahan's in there, even if he doesn't win a Super Bowl. He's in the top five.
1: Shanahan's great.
0: Right. He's not going to be the best.
1: I think Vrabel's very good. I think Sean Payton's very good. Sean's just older. I think Mike McDonald's very good.
0: Very good.
1: And I think Ben Johnson's elite. You're struggling with it. I think
0: he's elite. He's good. Hey, how about this? The best stat I've seen, Ben Johnson has never coached an NFL game without a number one pick at quarterback. All he's had is Jared Goff and Caleb Williams. So let's see what he's got with Keenum.
1: Well, okay. Phil Jackson's never won a title without MJ and Kobe. So what?
0: MJ. That's a very valid point.
1: It's not valid at all. MJ and Kobe combined played 16 years, no titles. With Phil, they had 11.
0: Yeah, this is why I have LeBron as the GOAT. I mean, I totally agree. Michael Jordan did nothing without Phil Jackson. I want to see, Colin, you know this. When you can make something out of nothing, that's what's really freaking impressive. Well, Kyle Shanahan takes third string guys and wins 9 games. I'm like, damn, this guy's freaking good. Let me see what Ben Johnson can do with Case Keenum. It's just one game, but he's had a full week.
1: On Michael Jordan did nothing without Phil. He won a title at Carolina. He was the dominant NBA scorer pre-Phil. He was pretty good pre-Phil. Gatorade, David Stern.
0: Dominique Wilkins scored a lot of points, my friend. Tracy McGrady could
1: Nobody
0: really
1: thinks
0: fill it.
1: MJ is Tracy McGrady. J-Mac with the news.
2: Well, that's the news.
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1: Like, I never, I think sometimes fans hold athletes to status levels that they would be offended if somebody held them to that level. 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I don't need you to hold the Lombardi trophy. I think there's a small percentage of people that are elite in all professions, but being number one is very circumstantial. I mean, you know, you don't think so? A little. I mean, you don't think Mahomes, if Josh Allen inherited Andy Reid and the Hunt family and Steve Spagnuolo and Brett Veach and Mahomes went to Buffalo, and I love Mahomes, I think Mahomes would have fewer trophies, Josh would have several. I think if Joe Burrow is a great example, because I think Buffalo is well-run and Kansas City is brilliantly run. If Joe Burrow was drafted by Kansas City, he would have multiple Super Bowls. If Mahomes was drafted by Cincinnati, he may have one. Maybe. I'm not sure he would have beaten that Rams team either, because I've seen Mahomes get blasted in two Super Bowls. Like, you need help. Burrow is the greatest example in sports right now. I think Burrow's unbelievable. But he has had things to overcome. A small scouting department, bad O-lines, a generally cheap owner. It's not a big game day revenue organization. It's not like free agents love playing there. That's why the minute you get him good defensive players, you watch the Bengals, you're like, my God. They go down to Houston, play poorly, and blow out the Texans. So I think Burrow's the greatest example of you can be unbelievable. You do need help. Right? You need nothing against Matthew Dellavedova, but LeBron and him aren't beating the Warriors. Like, you got to have some help. 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
0: Sunday, it's a great day of NFL action on Fox as Justin Herbert and the Chargers take on Josh Allen and the Bills at 1 Eastern. 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
17: USC hosts Oregon in one of the better college football games this weekend. Texas at Tennessee is great. USC hosting Oregon, and it's interesting. So he leaves Oklahoma. And Oklahoma now has Brett Venables as a coach, and what's Oklahoma's problem? Their offense stinks, and he can't solve it. Brett Venables in Oklahoma would die to have Lincoln Riley in the program. Maybe not Lincoln, but his brain. Meanwhile, the defensive coach, Bob Stoops, or Brett Venables, Lincoln would die to have that defense at USC, which I think is interesting. Like, Oklahoma lost a great offensive mind. Their offense is a mess. Right? Like, and USC got a great offensive mind, but they don't bring the Oklahoma toughness with them. So, you know, I've always said that I think it's a, I'm not sure really, I don't know what Oregon is. I know what USC is. They're very good at home. Their passing game is elite. They're missing a couple of receivers, so they're going to have to run the football more than they're probably used to. But that's okay. They play very well at home. Oregon is the question. They're very, very formidable in these massive games, but then they play Oklahoma State. Apparently they're tipping plays and they look god awful. Oklahoma State's terrible. Used to be good with Mike Gundy. It's not good anymore. So I don't know exactly what I'm getting because I don't know what Oregon is. I know what USC is at home. They'll move the ball, they'll run it. They've got great young talent. They'll pass. They won't be as dominant without Trent Mosley, their All-American level freshman receiver who's best freshman receiver I've ever seen at USC that I remember. But here's a great example. I hear this. Lincoln Riley has got to win this game. What if it's 34-33 and they lose in the last second? Like, are we arguing that Lincoln Riley is a dummy? Are we arguing that he doesn't know offense? No, we're largely arguing that they can't build an entire culture. That, to me, is a fair argument. But the Oregon game's fascinating because I think there's going to be a ton of points.
1: I don't think either defense is great. They both have good defensive personnel, but right now they're not playing particularly well. My take is I'll take Oregon because in this kind of game, they've shown an ability to win these type of games. But if even 70% of the Oregon that played at Stillwater shows up, then USC could blow them out because the Trojans under Lincoln Riley. The Trojans under Lincoln Riley have done two or three things really well. They've played really well at home, even in the early years in the rebuild. They are great offensively. The recruiting in the last 18 months, exceptional. So largely, if you went to the average good college football program and said, offense is spectacular, quarterbacks are all first-round level eventually, they score a ton of points, they're very good at home, and recruiting's on an 18-month heater. Virtually everybody would take that, except maybe an Ohio State fan that would say, well, how's the defense? Like, they're doing 90% of what you need to do. Recruiting, developing, quarterbacks, offense, good at home. A lot of teams don't win on the road in college football. I mean, it's go watch Texas against Tennessee. Texas got much better players, more five-star guys. Tennessee may win that game. So I'm fascinated about the game because I usually don't know what I get with USC, and I know what I get with Oregon. This week, it's the opposite. USC is going to score points and play well. They, under Lincoln Riley, they do. They will play well, big night crowd, at home, they'll score points. I don't know what Oregon is. For the first time in 15 years, I don't know what they are. I don't even know what to make of that game at Stillwater. People say, well, they're tipping plays. Okay, that explains the offense. What happened to the defense? Now, they hired two new coordinators. Maybe one of them is a miss. But generally, when these two teams play, I know what I'm getting from Oregon. USC, holding my breath. It's the opposite. So I think it's going to be 34-30. Last team with the ball wins. And again, I'll defend Lincoln Riley. In what he is doing at this point, 90% of college fans would take. Great at home, great in recruiting, great offense. They have struggled on the road beating great teams. Welcome to college football, unless you're maybe Ohio State or Georgia in their prime. Yeah, I mean, Oregon's defense so far, it's wild. Against Boise State and Oklahoma State, 415 yards per game. Now, Boise State's, for its size, a good program, but Oregon's, they pay for players. Like, it's like the NFL guys on that defense, like four- and five-star guys all over the defense. So I have no idea what Oregon is. USC is going to score some points. Oregon will score some points. The question is, who's going to stop, make big stops in the fourth quarter? Final hour, Mac Brown stops by. It's the Herd. 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
26: I'm Doug Donahoe with your Wild Horse Resort and Casino weather update. It'll be sunny today and temperatures will be right around 80 degrees. Tonight, increasing clouds will bring a chance of early morning rain. Look for overnight temperatures to be in the upper 40s to near 50. And for Friday, a chance of morning rain, then a chance of patchy blowing dust as winds will increase and gust from 25 to 35 miles an hour. For weather anytime, go to ElkhornMediaGroup.com. 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
28: Week 3 in the NFL kicks off tonight with the Packers hosting the Falcons. Atlanta to start Michael Penix at quarterback, his first game since suffering an ACL injury last season.
29: I'm very excited. You know, obviously excited to be able to be out there, you know, going to war with my brother, so it's very exciting.
28: Penix hoping to spark the Falcons' offense that has scored only one touchdown through the first 2 weeks. Atlanta enters at 0-2. Green Bay is 1-1. Giants QB Jackson Dart will undergo knee surgery that will sideline him for the rest of the regular season. The Giants would not rule out the possibility of Dart returning if they make the playoffs. Baseball news. Yankee slugger Aaron Judge out the last week with a calf strain, says he plans to be back for the start of the wild card playoffs on Tuesday. The Yanks will host a first-round wild card series. Meanwhile, the Padres beat the Dodgers last night and now lead the National League wild card race by a game over both the Cubs and Phillies. All three are on the brink of clinching a playoff berth. I'm Matt McCoy.
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32: 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That offense doesn't even function at nearly the same level without Jackson Dart. There is an it quality, and John Harbaugh's face melted watching him on the ground.
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1: Okay, here we go. Hour three, one of my faves, Mack Brown, 36 years coaching college football. Thoughts on Drake May, Texas, Tennessee, college football expansion. I'm telling you, I'm here for the college football expansion. The math would change. The manner of college football would not. It'd still be, to me, the more great college football games you can give the casuals, the better. More tribalism, more passion. It's like the World Cup expansion. We expanded it. Ratings went up 92%. NFL expands the playoffs. If you give somebody more of what they love, I mean, if you gave me the opportunity to have a chocolate chip cookie every day of the year, I wouldn't like them less. Right? Like, give people, you know, more time off. You know, when I only had 2 weeks off a year, I really love vacation. It's doubled to four. I don't like going to Anguilla anymore. That's not the way it works. College football is great. Let's have more big games at the end of the year. No downside to that. Jackson Dart, bummer, sadly going to miss the rest of the regular season for the New York Giants because of that injury Monday night. Earlier today, I read an article from The Athletic about Dart's injury might hurt the Giants beyond this season. And it got me to thinking about the word if. If is a very dangerous word in sports. If Harden, KD, and Kyrie can ever get healthy and play together, Brooklyn will be fire. If the Cowboys would ever pay for a top coach on the market and hire a real GM, Super Bowl trophies. If is a word talking yourself into something, business, sports, life, that you know is not going to happen. You know those parents. You know, if our son could just get his act together and meet a nice girl. He's 49. Ship has sailed. Okay? Be careful on the if stuff. If the young offensive stars for the New York Giants can ever stay healthy, it's fool's gold. And I like them all. Jackson Dart, let's start with him. 44% of the time is a New York Giant, injured or in the blue tent. And frankly, he's not the biggest guy with the best arm. He's not the most athletic. So playing on the edge is his advantage. You can't take that from him, or he's just not that special. The edge makes him special. Cam Scataboo, even his commercials look dangerous. Scataboo's style, which is collisions first, is not sustainable over a long career. And I love him. Okay? I mean, even finesse running backs do not last long in the National Football League. He is the most violent runner in the league. Malik Nabers, super talented. Malik Nabers has been available in 58% of his starts. He's already missed 15 games, and it's not like a nagging calf injury. He's been banged up multiple times, multiple injuries. I think Andrew Thomas is exceptional, the left tackle. It's week three. He's banged up again and may not play. In the last 4 years, he's given you about 13 starts. Out of potentially 18, 17. So Scataboo, Dart, Nabers, Thomas, it's not a bankable core even for the next 3 years. And the truth is, Scataboo is not the fastest running back. He'll make nobody miss. His secret sauce is a collision. Like Adrian Peterson could run over you or past you. Or make you miss. Scataboo's not a burner. He's not twitchy and clever. He is a bulldozer. That is what makes him special. Same with Jackson Dart. Dart doesn't have a huge arm. I mean, he doesn't have a great deal of self-awareness in the pocket. What makes him special is a willingness to take hits, run, toe the line, be very, very close, just on that line. That's what makes him special. And I think Nabers is like, you know, like so many great LSU athletes. You're like, that dude is different. OBJ couldn't stay healthy. So you can't bank on these guys. You know, it's the, hey, if my stocks double, I'm going to buy my dream home. I'd try something else. Maybe NFTs, give them another run. Bitcoin. But they're not going to double. So anytime I hear the if stuff, that's not stuff I'm going to depend on. Like, I'm not banking on that stuff. My take on this is by next year, you have to, the Giants have a first, a second, a third, a fifth, a sixth, all that. I don't think they have a fourth. I would go out and get another offensive tackle. I said during this draft, and I got pushback by one of the New York Giant offensive linemen. I said, I would, with the second pick, I draft an offensive lineman. Thomas is great, gets banged up. I would go get another offensive lineman, and I thought the offensive line was pretty good. Next year, I'd draft another running back. I'd draft another offensive lineman. I would draft another receiver. That's why I think Malachi Fields out of Notre Dame, the third rounder, has a chance to be the best third-round player in the draft because he's going to get opportunities because Neighbors is going to get banged up, and I love Neighbors. So, and I also think, I mean, Jameis Winston, not a long-term solution to me. Even when they had Brady, who never got hurt, Patriots every other year were drafting quarterbacks. I mean, Brady was still best in the game when they drafted Jimmy Garoppolo in the second round. Here's John Harbaugh on quarterback going forward.
0: You planning to bring in any other quarterbacks?
5: We will. We will plan on doing that, absolutely. I can't say who at this point, but we're working on that. You kind of got to go with what's available as well, and you never know. If a younger guy comes available that's interesting, you know, that it would fit. I think we're looking at all that. It depends on really what our options end up being.
1: Yeah, I would stay with Jameis for the time being. I would not give up any of the draft picks. I'd love Mac Jones. San Francisco's, you know, Brock Purdy's gotten dinged up. They're not letting go of him, and I wouldn't give up a second round pick. I guess my whole point is, if these guys stay healthy, that's fool's gold. It's time to already cross your fingers, but start drafting those positions for very sustainable backups that could eventually be starters. All right, Green Bay hosts Atlanta tonight. You all know the story. Green Bay's facing a lot of turbulence. This has been one of the steadiest franchises in the NFL for 30 years. They draft, they develop, they win. They are facing awful Atlanta tonight. And this, I will watch this game like I watch college football. The aesthetic will matter. I don't think people understand how bad Green Bay has been this year. Completion percentage, last. Rushing yards, last. Third down percentage, last. Penalties, most. Fumbles, last. Drops, most. O-line, PFF, worst in the league. They're atrocious. The Titans are laughing at the Packers. They're awful. Sunday against the Jets, great example. Fourth quarter, there's about a minute 15 left. All they need is one good completion to get in the field goal range. Three and out. I mean, and that's not a knock at the Jets. Like, you got Jordan Love. Three and out. So tonight, I'm going to watch it like I'm going to watch a college game. Like, you know, like I watch Arch Manning. Okay, you beat this bad team, but what did it look like? Does that work against better teams? Like, because I think, and I've said this before, Dave Wannstedt, you can lose games, can't lose a locker room. Right now, to be this bad on the offensive side of the ball, don't tell me it's just the O-line. It's the head coach. I think they've lost the room. It's year 8 for Matt LaFleur. In the last couple of years, the only reason the Packers made the playoffs, and I like LaFleur, was because they extended the number of teams that make the playoffs. They have felt like they have slightly regressed in the last 2 years. This is man overboard. And so I have no other conclusion other than the offensive coach can't control, not only sustain, but improve his side of the ball. You leave me, like tonight to me is either a crack in the dam or it's time to evacuate the community. Like that's, because Atlanta is so bad as the Packers are. Here's how bad Atlanta is. They have not had a trip to the red zone this year. They can't even get in it. So here is the always likable Matt LaFleur on the offensive struggles.
6: It's week two, and I'm not going to make light of it. Certainly, we're getting everything corrected, and there's some things that we have to do schematically as well. But I'm not going to overreact to it either. So bottom line is you got to find ways to win football games in this league, and we're fortunate to be able to do that on Sunday, and we're looking to go do it again.
1: Two teams that we thought would be pretty good, the Chargers and the Packers, are lost at sea. I do not think it's overreacting to tell everybody to grab a life preserver. Like, tonight matters. It's not just a win. You've got to send some message that, okay, we're not just winning here. Winning convincingly, we can move the ball, we sustain drives, we can pick up first downs. Because this thing is, you know, there are reasons you're allowed to lose. Caleb Williams is out, Bears using a third-string quarterback. I'm going to give you a pass on that. There are reasons, you know, you're on a short week, and you have to go play a great team on the road. When the Lions went on the road after a short week and played in Buffalo, debuting a new stadium, not a real winnable game for the Lions. There are times I will defend a team. I said Buffalo was going to win that game. You could tell before the anthem was over. Bears facing the Eagles defense with a third-string quarterback. That's not a winnable game. I'm sorry. The line doesn't make sense. It's not a winnable game. This is not only winnable tonight, it should be a convincing win at home. It is a really, really good college football weekend in all the conferences. There are big games everywhere. Arch Manning at Knoxville, can't wait. Oregon invades Los Angeles. That's going to be a heavyweight bout. Two really good offenses. Defenses may be a bit suspect. There's also a lot of different topics going on. Greg Burns, a really sharp AD, Alabama's AD, really sharp. He said yesterday, basically, we're going to a 24-team playoff. I have defended it primarily because I do not believe more playoff games equals people care about the regular season less. I think college football is more than just the game. I think it's the bands, it's the stadium, it's the tailgating. It's Saturdays feel different than Sundays. Even with the NIL payments and the transfer portal, I am for more of everything. World Cup expanded, ratings went up. NFL playoffs expanded, ratings went up. I think college football, I've said this before, it's an $8 billion annual business with no CEO. I think there should be a full-time schedule committee. I think it's absurd that schools control about 30% of the schedules. I love the sport, so I'm for expanding it. More big games late in the season. I don't need to watch the Weed Eater Bowl. So all sorts of big games this weekend. One of my favorite people, he's the only college football coach ever, head coach with 100-plus wins at two schools, Texas, North Carolina, a Hall of Famer. He's our friend Mac Brown. He's joining us. Always a good day when Mac Brown stops by our show, and he is joining us, I imagine, from Austin, Texas, where there are very few bad days in Austin, Texas. They're all pretty good down there. All right, I want to start with this. I love college football, Mac, but I don't view myself as a purist or a traditionalist. I view myself as somebody that loves Saturdays and I love Sundays, and they're different. My argument for the 24-team playoff is that I want Texas and Ohio State and Washington and Oregon and Notre Dame to say, yeah, let's schedule a big out-of-conference game Labor Day weekend. We can lose three games. I am for more of this beautiful game I love. And I think 24, by the way, will have less firing of coaches, because if you can make the playoff like college basketball, you're going to keep getting in. I am for it. A lot are against it. I just want to know where you stand.
7: Colin, number one, thanks for having me on. I love you, love your show, and appreciate your insight into college sports all the time, because unlike you, I do it every day. I love this sport so much. Yeah. I watch Western Michigan and Ohio U on Tuesday night. I mean, and Sally says, what are you doing? And I said, I like watching kids and coaches compete. That's right. What I do. So I agree that we need to keep the Texas-Ohio State games, the Clemson-LSU games early in the year. We're not going to have the same if we have Group of Six, who's now being watered down because all their players are being bought. Their coaches are being bought away. It's just they're not as competitive as you're not going to see Appalachian beat Michigan anymore.
1: Yeah,
7: that just doesn't happen very often. But what we need to do, in my estimation, is we got to figure out if we go to 16, if we go to 24, then what does that do to the regular season? Do we start earlier? Do we take out all the group of six games and use the money from playoffs to give them some? More money, because nobody wants to watch those games anyway.
1: Right.
7: And the coaches that are bringing their poor teams in are just getting a check because they get beaten down, they lose, they're embarrassed. It's not good for the kids.
1: Right.
7: In my estimation at all. So, but what are we going to do with conference championship games? do they mean the same if we go to an expanded playoff? Because the national championship is going to be more important than the conference championship.
1: Right.
7: But what I think we need to do, we got into NIL and transfer portal without looking at the consequences. So before we expand, from my standpoint, we've got to look at the consequences of what it does to the players, the coaches, the fans, the TV markets, the universities. What does it do for everybody involved? Because those fans now are going to be paying for games for maybe 24 games, 18 games, a lot more like the pros.
1: Yeah.
7: By the time they pay for their conference championship, then their two or three playoff games, then a national championship game, that's a load on the fans.
1: Yeah.
7: Load on the players. They lose the end of their first semester. They lose the beginning of the second semester. They lose their Christmas. They lose their New Year's.
1: Yeah.
7: So I think we've just got to really sit down and look at the practical part of what does it do to everybody that's important in our sport.
1: Yeah, I've always felt, Mac, that the NFL gets it right where the first game of the year is a Super Bowl rematch. They don't dawdle around in September. College football messes around in September. I argued that Lane Kiffin going to Oxford should have been the opening game of the season. We would have gotten 6 to 8 weeks of discussion. It would have gotten a monster number. Already did fine. I would get rid of the group of six games. I think conference play starts immediately. Get rid of those games. I mean, like they always say in journalism, when you write a column, don't bury the lead. Make the opening column interesting. NFL gets that. College football messes around. So we could go hours on this. But I do think what you're basically saying is you got to get rid of something. And to me, the group of six games, I don't need to see Ohio State play a directional school. I'm not interested. Now.
7: And if I could, last year, for me, if it's 12-team playoff, let's play the best 12 teams. Let's don't have Tulane going to Oxford for a rematch. That should have been Notre Dame and Ole Miss.
1: Yep.
7: Let's don't have James Madison going to Oregon without their coach leaving, the players are leaving. Let's have Texas go to Oregon.
1: Yeah.
7: If we're going to have 12 or 14 or 16 or 24, it should be the best of that group that plays, and we shouldn't be gray by being political and trying to include somebody else. I do think that the group of six should have their own playoffs. Have their own national championship,
1: yeah.
7: And we'll watch, and it'll be fun, and it gives them a chance to compete.
1: So, this weekend, Texas obviously going on the road to Tennessee is a big one. USC, Oregon, Arch Manning's fascinating. So, if you go to Texas and play quarterback, you're a national figure. If you put Manning as your last name, you double down on it. If you add the NIL and you're doing national commercials, you add a third layer to it. So there's a lot of things. Arch Manning to Texas was just going to be noisy. I don't care if he won every game or lost every game. It was going to be noisy. When I watch him, I feel he's been a little uneven. I said this the other day. If his last name was Smith, he'd just be another really good, talented Texas quarterback. There's the other argument that he's still a kid. He's not Vince Young, who's the best high school football player I've ever seen, where he's just physically better than everybody else. Cam Newton was like that. Arch is going to be as good as the coaching he gets. Where are you with Arch now? All things considered, big games, out of conference. What do you see? What is he right now?
7: Well, the Mannings to me are the first family of football.
1: Same.
7: College, pro, I mean, they've been everything.
1: Yeah.
7: I played against Archie in high school. I love Archie Manning. He's he and Olivia are two of the nicest people there have ever been. And then the boys, obviously, all three, Cooper got hurt, but all three of them were great athletes. I know Arch. I've watched Arch. He is a great young person. He's very mature. He Sunday after the game the other day that he didn't play as well as he wanted to, he was at the Children's Hospital. Early the next morning. I mean, that's who this kid is. He gets it. And he was raised right. Let's add the fact that his uncle, Peyton, number 16, is in the Hall of Fame and the Hall of Honor with a retired jersey at Tennessee. And Arch is going to walk into Neyland Stadium with number 16 on for the first time the folks have ever seen a Manning other than Peyton with number 16. So right. That's going to add to it as well. He only played in two games 2 years ago. Last year, I thought he started slow and got much better. By the last six, seven games, the Michigan game, he was active with his feet. He was very accurate. He was a leader. He did all the things you needed to do. His comeback against Ohio State, when he started moving his feet and getting out of the pocket, more like his granddad.
8: Yeah.
7: Then he throws on the run. He made some huge plays and wore their defense down. Last week, he competed. It just didn't go as well. They got a quick start, and Coach Burrows told me one time, Colin, that if you got – I was at Oklahoma as the offensive coordinator, and he said, how's your team? How good's your team? We were opening the season. I said, how do you know, Coach? And he said, if you got better players than seven teams out of the 11 games you play, you're going to have a really good team because you're going to play hard and good four times with high emotion.
8: Right.
7: But you're going to have some weeks they're not going – bit out there. And the defense played good Saturday against UTSA. Jeff Traylor, the coach at UTSA, knew what he was doing. He slowed the game down. He made it hard to sack them. He made it hard to get a turnover. And he frustrated Texas, and they didn't play as well. But going into Saturday's game, they've played an Ohio State. Tennessee has played a Georgia Tech team that isn't as good. They've played Furman and Kennesaw State. They have a freshman quarterback. Usually I look at these games and say, who's got the quarterback?
8: Yeah.
7: You got the best experienced quarterback, you're going to win the game. Arch is a lot more experienced than Faze and Brandon. And I think you're going to see Muschamp man up outside. He's going to stack the box inside, stop the run, and bring them all. And get after that young freshman and make him throw the ball. Because I recruited him out of Greensboro. He's really athletic.
8: Yeah.
7: But sometimes, too, Colin, it's harder for a young one to play at home because they boo you more. There's more pressure at home than there is on the road. They say,
8: well, I like
7: going on the road. I've been at LSU as the coach. I've been at Texas as the coach where you got booed if you didn't play well.
8: Yeah.
7: So I really think the expectations for Arch last year were completely out of control. Going to win the Heisman, going to be the first round pick, and he started two games. Now the expectation is, and this weekend will be a big game for him. They didn't play well on the road last year. They nearly got beat at Kentucky. They nearly got beat at Mississippi State. Can they go on the road against a good team at Tennessee? And Josh Heupel's 26 out of 30 at home.
8: Yeah.
7: He's only lost four home games. Now, I think they're really lucky it's a noon game. All those people get drunk by 7 o'clock at night. It's a different part of Knoxville, Tennessee. I've been there.
8: I know it.
7: So noon is going to be cooler than they're used to. The fans will be waking up. They'll be stirred up and they'll be ready to go, but they've got a better chance than at 7 o'clock at night.
8: Hey, by the way, staff, I can take Mac through the break. I just have to send the audience to FS1, right? Yeah. Okay. All right. I want to keep talking. Okay. Sorry there, Mac, a little behind the scenes crap. Okay.
7: Right.
8: So the other day I defended this move because I said, there's a line that with great power comes great, responsibility. And I said, with great money comes great accountability. So when Deion cut players last week, I was like, well, that's the new world we live in. But it's interesting, knowing that you were going to be on today, I thought, but you never had to do that. You know, could you, with the NIL now, would you be able to, if listen, in the NFL, it's understood. A guy stinks, you cut him. Deion's like, no, I don't care, they're getting paid, I'm cutting him. Where do you land on that as somebody who coached in an era where that was unthinkable?
7: Yeah, it's a great question. I've thought about it hard. I would have never cut a kid unless he broke the law. The university wouldn't allow him to play. You always gave him second chances. And I read something where Deion said that I give them second, third, fourth, and fifth chances. These kids have taken all those chances up. Last year, I didn't step up and make some hard decisions like I should have. I'm not letting these kids hurt our team. They're still on scholarship. They still get paid. They just don't have a right to be on the team. And one of the things I learned for sure, Colin, is none of us know exactly what happened. There were many times in me as a head coach, people would say, why'd you do that? Well, you can't say it. It's a private matter. You're dealing with kids. You're dealing with the embarrassment of a kid and the parents and the high school coach. And so we don't know what happened. He thought what happened was detrimental to his team. His team was not what he wanted last year. He wasn't going to let it happen again this year. And I always told the players, I'm going to do what's best for the team first. Then I'm going to take care of you personally. I'm going to treat you all the same off the field, on the field. You've got to earn the right to play. But I'm going to treat you all the same. And there is a key to each kid, and everybody's a little bit different, so that's a little gray when you're talking about all the same. But I think what he knows is his team didn't play well. And he thought that these kids affected the way they played, and he's got to make some hard decisions to make that happen. We don't know the names either, which I appreciate that you're not embarrassing kids same time. So I think they are kids. We're in a kind of a real gray area, Colin, where we're paying them. So we say it's not amateurism, it's the pros, but they're teenagers. So it's really confusing when you say we've got pro ball. No, we really don't. We've got kids that we're paying. So there is a big difference.
8: Yeah. I always say as long as Notre Dame's viable, it's still college football. Yeah, it's like we still got Vanderbilt and Northwestern and elite academic places that are hard to get in, that are hard to graduate if you're not a football player. So it is college football. I got to ask you one question about Drake May. I like him a lot. But when he came into the NFL, it was understood he was raw. You know, he wasn't Bo Nix with 61 college starts. You know, he wasn't Caleb Williams, who had been in two programs, had a lot of college starts. He was kind of raw. And so when he struggled earlier this season against the Seahawks, or he throws a bad pick, I'm like, guys, we all knew what he was into the pros. He was raw. Justin Herbert at Oregon, I mean, he had a lot more starts. The criticisms of him weren't lack of refinement. So when I watch Drake make a mistake, if you do, you'll probably look at some of those mistakes and think, yeah, that's kind of what I thought he was going to be early in his career. It's like the criticism of him seems to me to be a little unfair based on what he was 2 years ago coming into the sport. What do you make of what he's doing right now?
7: Absolutely. He redshirted the first year. He was a freak in high school. Could have played college basketball. He could play golf if he wanted to. He can hit a golf ball so far I can't see it. But he's such a great athlete and even a better person. He redshirted. We played Sam Howell, and he and Sam were best friends. So he redshirted his first year. So he plays 2 years of college. And he has two more years of college to play. And you're right, Penix and Jaden Daniels and all those guys were 5-6 year guys. And he's a 3 year guy. And we laughed. I said, You want to come back? I'll get you some NIL money. And he said, yeah, can you come up with more than $40 million? That's what I'm going to sign for. So we were a little bit, it would have been a little tight on our budget. I think we had $4 million. And he was getting about $1.5 million of it. So, but I thought, and I told him, and he knew it, he wanted to stay. He couldn't stay. It didn't mathematically, financially work for him to stay. But we also knew, I thought he should be the first pick because he's going to win a Super Bowl. And watching him play last year, he was so good. And he's got to be careful. He's so competitive because he's raised with brothers and a dad that played quarterback and a mom that played sports. So he's got to be careful not to get frustrated and press. Because there's so many, he's a vote or two away from being the most valuable player last year in the league. He's a throw or two away from winning a Super Bowl. Got to be careful that you go back and just play. Just play. Just be you. And he's still going to win his Super Bowl. He's one of the best people and athletes I've ever seen. He works hard. He's great in the locker room. He's positive. Colin, he wouldn't take any money from a commercial without getting a position group involved. The seafood group came to him. He said, okay, as long as the receivers can all come with me and get involved. Offensive line, well, we're going to do this commercial. Nope. Offensive line, you got to come with me to do this commercial. That's who this guy is. He gets it, man. And he's got the ability, and he gets it. I wasn't sure in practice. You never know how they're going to respond. We open up with Florida A&M, who had a pretty good team. He throws 5 touchdown passes and runs all over the place. And I said, wow, look out, man. And I saw him make some plays. I saw him throw a left-handed pass for a touchdown against Pittsburgh when he was about to get tackled. And I said, I've never seen that. Where'd you get that? He said, I've been saving that one for you. He's smart. He's positive. He's upbeat. And I just love this young man.
8: Hey, are you still close to UNC? Do you still talk to him at all?
7: I've got friends there. The new athletics director, Steve Newmark's, reached out, and he's been great. They had me back to honor me at one of the basketball games. It's different when you leave. I was on Rick Neuheisel's show a year ago, I guess, in the spring, and Sonny Dykes was the guest, and I was the co-host, and Sonny was opening up with North Carolina, so I didn't realize it. Somebody asked me questions about North Carolina all of a sudden, and it's fresh and it's new, and I thought I said really positive things, and some of the group there got mad at me. So I kind of said, okay, if I say something really positive and you're going to get mad, oh my God, if I said something bad, it'd be really bad. So I've pretty much just stayed away. I got great friends because of the NIL era. A lot of the kids that I coach there are gone.
8: Yeah.
7: The staff's gone. Yeah. So it's just so different. I think there were 72 new players the first year.
8: Wow.
7: So I don't recognize a lot of my guys even when I watch them play. So, but I, you know, I

0: So a lot of my young coaching friends are calling me and say, when I'm called and said, you ever have a team you knew wasn't any good in the second game of the year? I said, yeah. I said, you can't trade them. You don't have free agency. So suck it up, man, and go to work. You got to figure out, that's coaching. How do you take less and do more? It's like an ugly baby. If it's your baby, it's not ugly. So you got to make it work. So I'm having a lot of fun.
1: Great seeing you as always, Mac.
0: Thanks, Colin. Thanks for having me on.
1: You bet. That dude watches college football. You can tell. He coached at, you don't remember him. You remember Carolina and Texas. He coached at Appalachian State for a while. I think there's one more here, Tulane. But, I like Texas close over Tennessee. Tennessee's quarterback is talented, but he's a kid. 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
4: We beat the Cowboys week one. We got our coach. And then just like that, Jackson Dart sort of changes the NFC East quite a bit. Not that anyone in this room was so high on the Giants, like, man, this is the year, the turnaround year. But you thought they would, you know, make a little noise. That you said they beat the Cowboys week one. 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
4: 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But two of the teams in your division are missing their center.

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4: 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He wasn't running. 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
15: 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And when you order, please write in The Herd with Colin Cowherd in the How Did You Hear About Us survey to let them know we sent you. Don't forget, there's no safe like SimpliSafe. It says here the Packers home opener tonight against the Falcons. There's some tickets remaining upstairs. I mean, it's not like there's a lot to do in Green Bay. Well, I mean, I'm being honest. It's a 3-hour drive from here. And you're not going jet skiing if you don't go to the Packers game. Man, that is... Well, they're not any fun to watch. That's the problem. I mean, but one thing, you know, you could say, well, Buffalo's defense. Buffalo's a great watch. I mean, USC's defense. USC's in big, wild, high-scoring games. That Oregon game's going to be great. Green Bay's boring. They're bad on offense. I mean, it's... Tonight, basically, is the two worst offenses in the NFL. We're just surprised one of them's bad. Atlanta has not had a trip to the red zone this year. That's actually funny. They have a touchdown, but T.J. Watt has as many touchdowns as the Falcons. Like, that's how bad it is. So Green Bay right now on the secondary market, there are seats available. That is something else. Quick break. Back with J-Mac in a second. The Herd.
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9: 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I mean, Brian Daboll rushed to a blue tent one time when he got hurt, and John Harbaugh's face melted watching him on the ground. 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
18: Good morning. This is a travel alert from ElkhornMediaGroup.com. At this hour, the westbound lanes of Interstate 84 just west of Arlington remain closed. This due to a semi-truck that went through the median earlier this morning. They do have one lane of traffic open on the eastbound lanes. Again, this just west of Arlington. We'll have updates on the My Columbia Basin Facebook page and get alerts sent to your phone by downloading the Elkhorn mobile app.
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5: 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Sunny this afternoon along with calm wind. Expect a high near 80 in Hermiston, and in Pendleton, it will be 81 in Walla Walla. Tonight, increasing clouds and showers are likely overnight with a low around 49. And tomorrow, cloudy and showers are likely in the morning. There will also be areas of patchy blowing dust as the wind could gust as high as 46 miles per hour. Expect a high near 72. 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
6: Made of steel and may have put it in headlines tomorrow, but I can't speak for the Blazing Five. Let's move to Jaden Daniels, Colin. He is hurt again. I think we're pretty close to coming up with a nickname for him and all these injuries. Well, this is interesting, though. Hall of Fame quarterback Kurt Warner also suffered a dislocated elbow in 2007 when Julius Peppers dropped him. Here's what he said about the Jaden Daniels injury. This shocked me.
7: I suffered the exact same injury back in 07, and I played the next week. I braced it up, obviously a couple shots along the way. I had to hand the football off with my right hand in both directions. This to me is something, because it's a left arm, if he wants to play through that and get back out there and help his team, I believe he can. It's not going to be one of those things that affects the throwing part of things. Does it affect his movement? Does it make him running or some of the things they want to do by design? Maybe, but I do believe this is something that he can come back from.
17: Yeah, I wouldn't know, but that, I mean, it is.
6: That's an insane take, though.
17: Well, it's the non-throwing elbow.
6: Jaden Daniels does run. He's going to get drilled. And he tried this last season. Remember, he forced himself to come back? What happened? The first game back, gets drilled and hurt again. Nah, man. Kurt Warner was a different style quarterback. He was like basically three-step drop fire. Like, I don't think you could change Jaden Daniels right now to make him similar to Kurt Warner.
17: It's a little like Jackson Dart. Running and occasionally putting yourself in harm's way is what defines Jaden Daniel and Jackson Dart. When you don't have Josh Allen size and power, how do you make up ground? You have to be so good pre-snap. You've got, you know, you're like I always say with Brock Purdy. Brock Purdy's never going to have the arm or the speed of some of the best quarterbacks. How do you make it up? You have to be aces in the film room. Great pre-snap, and you got to be willing to let it go where a lot of quarterbacks would hold back. You got to let it go. So I thought it was an interesting perspective. You're probably right.
6: Yeah. Final story is the Green Bay Packers tonight facing the Falcons. You haven't made an official pick yet. It sounds like you're disgusted with this Packers
17: team. The two worst offenses in the league. I mean, if they were great offenses and atrocious defenses, I'd be all jacked up. But this thing's going to be, what do we got, 2013 or something?
6: Well, we'll see. I mean, Jordan Love's offensive line is in shambles. I think the entire left side is backups. Fortunately, the Falcons' defensive line's not great. Anyway, here's Jordan Love talking about fixing the run game and everything.
26: It's all fixable. It's all stuff we can clean up and get better at. So I think that's the mindset. It's not like we have this terrible run game. You know, I think it's just us going out there and executing and doing our job, and I think we'll be better. But like you said, not having Josh out there, you know, that's we know that. It is what it is. It sucks, but I got confidence in those guys. But I think there's a lot of stuff we can clean up and be better at and have some better runs.
17: Okay, timeout. Last year, when Justin Herbert had the 32nd ranked offensive line, made the playoffs, every Packer fan is like, well, I mean, the offensive line's on backups. Last year, the Chargers O-line was on backups to backups. And they, in the AFC, in a division with Andy Reid and Sean Payton, Herbert made the playoffs. I don't want to hear. Now, I admit if you're using backups on the O-line, it won't be as optically pretty. But I don't want to hear Justin Herbert was still putting up good numbers with backup left tackle, right tackle, center. Everything was backup. So when people, again, I'm not saying the Packers have to be the Bills offensively, but old Herbert on the West Coast made the playoffs in the Andy Reid, Sean Payton division with the 32nd ranked offensive line. Yeah, so go win games and move the chains.
6: And I think his running back, Omarion Hampton, was hurt last year, the rookie. So yeah, that's a good comp, actually. Let's look at you delivering in the final hour of the show. Good stuff. we'll see. I'm still riding with the Packers tonight. I feel like everybody and their mom is on the Falcons. But Packers played in overtime. Overtime Thursday night, blah, blah. I'm going to ride with the Packers. If you'll give me 4.5, I'll take it. I'll take it. Well, you give me a score, big guy.
17: Atlanta's my side, but I wouldn't bet this thing if they played in my backyard. Awful. It's just brutal. Like, here's the thing about, I said this last week. Thursday games are real hit and miss for me. Like last week, I wanted to look at the Buffalo Bills' new stadium, and I love the way the Lions play. The Lions are the kind of team I can handle. Bad defense, great offense, always a good watch. That's a great Thursday game. But I would say half of the Thursday games stink.
6: Come on, Michael Penix debut this season? We love that guy at Washington. Come on. We love watching him go to the playoff. I like Penix a lot. I think Bijan has a big game. Packers defense is not awesome. I'm going to go counter to you. I'll go Packers 30, Falcons 24.
17: Oh, God, they'll never score that much. Okay. I'll go Packers 3, Falcons nothing. J-Mac with a news. Ouch.
1: Well, that's the news.
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1: The Herd Live.
17: Oh, yeah, you guys think you're going to take shots at old Justin Herbert. And Uncle Colin's not going to be there with a life preserver to just add a little contextualization to it. Yeah, Herbert's got nobody last year. Hampton's hurt. They don't have a number one sideline receiver. Quentin Johnson can't consistently catch. Trey Harris developing. Backup left tackle. Backup center. Oh, playoffs. I think they won 11 games in the Andy Reid, Sean Payton division. Now I'm supposed to be concerned in the Brian Schottenheimer. Well, no, yeah, what's that division? 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
1: History made a short time ago in Major League Baseball. Pete Crow Armstrong of the Chicago Cubs stole second base in the bottom of the first inning against the Marlins to become the seventh player in Major League history to join the 40-40 club. Right now, the Cubs and Marlins are scoreless in the top of the third. The Chicago White Sox, a 6-0 lead at Kansas City in the top of the third. The White Sox can clinch a postseason berth with a victory. In the NBA, legendary Los Angeles Lakers public address announcer Lawrence Tanter passed away at the age of 76. Tanter was the classy and stylish in-arena voice of the Lakers for 43 years. The NFL has fined 49ers fullback Kyle Juszczyk $14,296 for his, quote, imitation of chugging a beer, unquote, during last Sunday's win over Miami. I'm Isaac Lohenkron.
2: Portions of the show are recorded. You want winners? He went 0 for 14 picking bowl games.
3: God bless football.
2: You want hot takes? He said Patrick Mahomes would be a disaster.
3: Really?
2: You want baseball news? He doesn't even know who Kyle Tucker is.
3: Oh, okay.
2: In his personal record book, Kevin Durant hasn't won a ring yet.
3: I'm just telling you, that's what he's doing.
2: You're listening to the man who made falling upwards an art form.
3: It's crazy.
2: This is Stu Gotts and Company, live.
3: I can't believe I'm saying this as we head into a football weekend, but we're going to start today with baseball. We have a story from Mikey A at the Yankee game last night. There is a great Vlad Guerrero Jr. quote that we want to get into as well. But Mikey, I will tell you this. Yesterday, I told the audience that you and I, we got into a fight and I kicked you out because you're upset we're not on Sirius XM and I'm still a believer in AM radio and I believe in the listeners of this show. And I proved to you, because you were upset, you know the reason that I came back to radio. I wanted to interact with our listeners, with my listeners, doing this over two decades, right? And we don't really solicit calls. It's not the kind of show we do. But I did come back to take phone calls. And Mikey A was questioning whether or not anyone was listening to our show, because every time I give out the number, no one would call in. So yesterday, and it's all in the messaging, Mikey A, yesterday I explained to them, I crawl through a river of podcasts just to get to these people at 3 o'clock in the afternoon so I could talk to the listeners of this radio program, and every line lit up. How about that?
4: Maybe it's me. Maybe they don't want to talk to me. Maybe because I was dead set. I was sure that we weren't getting the calls,
3: yes,
4: and we've thrown out the number and the phone lines never lit up.
3: Right.
4: And then you said, Mike, get out.
3: Yes.
4: So I left.
3: Right.
4: And you threw out the number and you sent me a picture. Lines were lit up.
3: Yes. What I told them was, hey, we don't want to run anything that's taped. We want to give you fresh material. But I did come back to take phone calls. And if you guys call in every single day, talk about whatever you want. I don't care. I will do this live every single day. I won't tape a single thing except for today.
5: So I say this respectfully. Respectfully.
3: Yes.
5: The guy that called in, because I was listening to the show when I got kicked out.
3: Yes.
5: The guy that called in and said he doesn't want the Yankees to win a World Series if it meant Aaron Judge wasn't on the team to have them win the World Series.
3: I laughed at him.
5: You're not a Yankee fan. Yeah. Give me your Yankee fan card.
4: No. Oh, you're not a Yankee fan.
3: Right.
4: You're an Aaron Judge fan.
3: Yes. Were you jealous? You've been waiting for that call your entire life, and yet I kicked you out when that call came in.
5: So, Stu, when that call came in,
3: yes,
5: and the guy finished his question, what I did was turn the dial down in my car, and I just answered the question. I didn't even want to hear your response. Yes.
3: You were hosting your own show in the car. You didn't care what I had to say. You only cared what you had to say.
5: I turned it down. I said, thanks for the call. You're not a Yankee fan.
3: Oh, that is so good. Brady Quinn going to join us in about 10 minutes or so. Speaking of the Yankees, Mikey, you were at a Yankee game last night. You sent us a text that made me smile. Tell everyone what happened last night.
4: So it was a strange kind of thing being at this Yankee game, because I don't get to go very often. And I was looking around and I was like, this isn't the Yankee games of my childhood. Right. This is weird. Yes. There's a woman over there. She's dressed in a dress eating sushi. I was like, wait a minute. This isn't a baseball game. They did no roll call. Every player's got a beard. George Steinbrenner would be losing his mind. And I was kind of feeling bad about it. I was like, you know what? I don't know if I want to be here anymore. And I walked up to the concession stand to get myself a beer, get my son a pretzel. And the guy goes, and he points at me. And he goes, hey. I go, hi. And he's like, all right, so that's a beer and a pretzel. I said, yeah. And he comes back and he hands me two of those souvenir cups with ice cream.
3: Wow.
4: And I was like, I didn't order this. And he goes, love the show.
3: Wow.
5: That's that New York
4: and
5: market.
4: Stu,
3: that is special. Yes.
4: Stu?
3: Yeah.
4: I didn't walk back
3: right
4: to my seat after that.
3: Floated?
4: I floated back. I floated back. Because if all the years I've been doing this,
3: right,
4: for it to culminate in me getting a free ice cream,
3: yes,
4: for me and my son,
3: worth
4: in
3: it
4: front of him,
3: yeah,
4: it's been worth it.
3: Your son's never been, yeah, so impressed.
5: And you know for sure that guy's a listener of the show because he gave Mikey ice cream.
3: Yes. Well, no, I thought there was going to be a punchline like, hey, you look like a guy who collects these.
4: Taylor gave me the chocolate vanilla swirl too.
3: Wow! Wow!
5: Naturally.
3: Wow! Do you guys? Yep. Do you keep the helmets every single time? Yes.
4: No, not me. My kid does, but
3: those were special.
4: I gotta tell you,
3: yeah, those were special.
4: If
3: helmets,
4: it was Taylor,
3: Mikey. Right?
4: Oh yeah, they're absolute. We brought those home. Okay. We brought those home.
3: Good.
4: I think if it was Taylor, he would have gotten sprinkles. You know, I just know my pecking order.
5: And a little Shirley
4: Taylor
5: Temple,
4: gets,
5: yeah,
4: sprinkles. Stu Gatz gets a little whipped cream and a cherry.
3: Where does that rank for you in terms of impressing your kid? Has your kid ever been more impressed than he was last night?
4: I don't think he grasped it.
3: Right.
4: I think he was just like, oh, Dad bought me an ice cream. I was like, no, I didn't buy this. This was given to us because Daddy's special.
3: And you floated back to your seat. What a great evening. What a special night for you. Did the Yankees win? I have no idea.
4: They did. They hit a grand slam. One guy hit two home runs. It, wow, was everything you'd want a baseball game to be.
3: Wow.
4: After that.
3: What is going on here, Taylor, with Vlad Guerrero Jr.? I love this story. and he ain't taking any of it back. Tell the listeners what Vlad Guerrero Jr. Had to say. We can't play it for you because he did it in Spanish.
5: Correct.
3: Yes.
5: So Vlad Guerrero Jr. opened up on his slumps this season for the Toronto Blue Jays, and his quote was, "They didn't pay me to hit 40 every year. They paid me for what I already did. I want people to understand one thing. The money they gave me wasn't for what I'm going to do. It's for what I already did."
3: Yeah. I mean, it'd be ridiculous to pay him that amount of money for what he's currently doing.
4: Woof.
3: He has one home run at home.
5: So I want to give Vlad Guerrero Jr. the benefit of the doubt because he's speaking in Spanish and you're wondering, like, maybe the translation is getting lost with whatever he's saying.
3: Right.
5: But I know somebody who speaks Spanish and was like, no, like Vlad Guerrero, what he said it with his chest. Like he meant every word he said.
3: Right.
5: So you're looking at him now and it's like, Vlad, like this is the one thing you can't say as a professional athlete.
3: Right. What's the contract right now for Vlad Guerrero Jr.? It's like $425 million, right? Something like that. I mean, which is exactly why there's going to be a lockout soon.
4: I mean, while Taylor looks that up, I could tell you he's hitting .263,
3: wow,
4: with 9 home runs,
3: yes,
4: and 56 RBIs.
3: Yep.
4: Woof.
5: Yeah, yes. So, Stu, his contract is a historic 14-year $500 million contract,
3: oh my,
5: extension.
3: God. Yes.
5: It keeps him in Toronto through the 2039 season.
3: Wait, so what was Vlad Guerrero getting paid when he was playing well, when he was actually a threat? And keep in mind, this is a team that probably should have won the World Series last year, and he was fantastic the entire season and great in the postseason. But what was he being paid before he signed that extension, I'm wondering?
5: So he's been getting like a good amount the past couple of years.
3: Right.
5: This says he avoided arbitration in 2025, and it looks like he got $48 million.
3: Okay.
5: And now the contract extension is kicking in, and it's basically, you know, $30, $35 million, and it keeps going up. But before that, like when he was coming up with the Blue Jays,
3: right,
5: it was like $7 million, $14 million, $19 million, and was kind of scaling up that way.
3: So he gave them very good years on the cheap, essentially. There are very few, you know, Bryce Harpers out there who get the big contract right away. Not everyone. Aaron Judge. Well, no, it took Judge a while, actually, before he got the big contract. So how do you feel about the comments here of Vlad Guerrero Jr.? What he's saying is, hey, I gave them some great years. They weren't paying me nearly enough. The $500 million contract I just signed makes up for what they weren't paying me when I was having good seasons. It's not about what I do in the future. It's about paying me back for what I've already done.
5: As a sports fan, if I'm a Blue Jays fan, this is the last thing I want to hear from somebody who's supposed to be my franchise pillar, my franchise cornerstone, when you get a name like Vlad Guerrero Jr., and especially coming off a World Series appearance, if you're the Blue Jays. They've been the biggest disappointment in baseball this year, where they are in dead last in the AL East, and they're five games under 500, and your MVP candidate player is saying things like, don't worry about my performances. This, you're not paying me for what I do in the future. You're paying me for what I did in the past.
3: Yes, he feels like he was owed money. But was he, is what I'm asking you guys. Because he did perform at a very high level, and he wasn't playing for a lot of money, you know?
5: This is what I've said, though, in the past. Like, I am bashing Vlad Guerrero Jr., but if I was in the MLB, I would be Vlad Guerrero Jr. I would be the Anthony Rendon's in when Anthony Rendon has a career year for the Washington Nationals and he goes to the LA Angels on a massive deal.
3: Never hear from him again.
5: The second he got to LA, Stu, Anthony Rendon was like, I'm not even going to really practice anymore. I'm not going to show up. I'm just going to collect my check because baseball is all guaranteed money. And I think the point you mentioned, this is why we're heading towards a lockout, where if you're the Blue Jays and you're stuck with all this guaranteed money and you have Vlad Guerrero Jr. with this mindset, you're probably wishing, once we get to, you know, 2037 and 2038, I wish this guy's money wasn't guaranteed.
3: Or maybe now.
4: Or maybe 2026.
3: Or next season, the following season. But he's going to be good again, right? Like, you guys have no doubt. He's having a bad year. It's baseball. I understand that. It is rare to see a guy have this kind of talent be so bad for so long. But he's been that bad for this long. But he will be good again. I mean, he's not terribly old, is he?
5: No, he's only 20. No. He's only 27, and
3: that's prime, man.
5: Yeah, you would think with the history that he has, that he will bounce back.
3: Mikey, what are your thoughts here? I mean, it's funny. He's listen. He is being paid for what he is supposed to do over the next decade. I think they're fine if in 2035 he kind of goes the other way because he's getting up there in age. But right now at 27, yes, they paid Vlad Guerrero. Maybe there's a part of them that said to themselves, you know what? We kind of do owe this guy money for performing at such a high level and playing for such a low salary for a few years. But what they are paying Vlad for is not the past. It's for the future. I mean, it is.
4: It's absolutely just such a bad look. And then they came out and he said, they asked him again, like, hey, did you mean that? Or were you just angry, or the interpreter? He said, no, I don't regret myself. I'm not lying with what I say. I understand some fans, they don't understand the way and what I was trying to say specifically, but what I said is the way I feel. He essentially said, no, I said, I'm not going to be very good going forward because I'm getting paid for what I did.
3: He double downed. Yes.
5: The rare player with more double downs than doubles.
3: Put it on the poll. Is Vlad Guerrero Jr. the rare player with more double downs than doubles? Brady Quinn going to join us next. But first, Taylor has a word from Weeble.
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18: You have a bunch of owners of teams that can't compete. Just about every team in the NFL, you can start the season and dream. Like, there is the possibility that you could be making the playoffs, making a playoff run. There are teams in baseball that know every single year we have no chance. Basketball, you got a lot of teams that, you know, there's only a couple that start the year and you go, they got no chance of making the playoffs. Now you have the play-in tournament. With baseball, add an extra wild card, it doesn't matter. We pretty much know the teams that are going to be in the playoffs. Now, you can get surprised. Like, you know, the Vegas A's, you know, they great season. But for the most part, if you're Cincinnati, Pittsburgh, you're probably going, okay, where are we going to end up? The Marlins, you know, how many wins can we possibly have? Who are we selling off? I just don't think it's a great business model. And, you know, I applaud the Dodgers for they found a way to spend their money and also spend it wisely and also bring in, you know, talent from around the league. I want ownership spending money. The Dodgers spend money. I mean, the Mets spend money, but they spend it stupidly. You know, and, you know, Tampa, every year it feels like they field a team and you go, I don't know who they are, but, you know, here they are again being competitive. I just think the other owners, now this could be, hey, we're not good enough, smart enough. We don't hire the right people to be able to compete. We need some help.
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19: 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We got our coach. And then just like that, Jackson Dart sort of changes the NFC East quite a bit. 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

0: Brady Quinn going to join us in just a minute. But first, let's go to Sherman Oaks. Isaac has a sports update.
1: Thank you, Stu Gotsin. Major League Baseball, Pete Crow Armstrong of the Chicago Cubs made history today, stealing second base in the bottom half of the first inning against the Marlins to become the seventh player in Major League history to join the 40-40 club. Right now, the Marlins lead the Cubs 1-0 in the top half of the fourth inning. The White Sox with an 8-1 lead at Kansas City in the bottom of the fourth. White Sox can clinch a postseason berth with a win. Paul Skeens recorded his 200th strikeout of the season in the Pirates' 2-1 win over the Cardinals. NBA legendary Los Angeles Lakers public address announcer Lawrence Tanter passed away at the age of 76. He was the in-arena voice of the Lakers for 43 years, from Showtime to Kobe and Shaq to LeBron. Here was a taste of the Showtime era.
2: At guard in his eighth season from Michigan State, number 32, Irvin Magic Johnson. And at center, the captain in his 18th season from UCLA, number 33, Kareem Abdul-Jabbar.
1: The NFL has fined San Francisco 49ers fullback Kyle Juszczyk $14,296 for his, quote, imitation of chugging a beer, unquote, during last Sunday's victory over the Miami Dolphins. Yes, folks, that is what's trending. Now, once again, let's turn things back over to Stu Gotts.
0: A pleasure to bring on Brady Quinn, two pros and a cup of Joe, weekday 6 to 9 a.m. Eastern here on Fox Sports Radio. We're headed into a big college football weekend. Taylor greeted Brady today by saying, you physically, just, you know, physical appearance, you are the guy of all the quarterbacks who have ever played in the NFL and college football, you physically most look like a quarterback. What'd you make of that? Was that a compliment? What'd you think?
3: Oh, no, I guess I'll have to take it as a compliment. It's a good thing. Some people, when they see me, they're like, man, you play linebacker? I'm like, no. We used to be, as quarterbacks, a lot bigger back in the day when you had to play under center and you didn't get the protection these guys are getting nowadays. So, right. No. I appreciate that, Taylor. It's a nice compliment.
0: Who looks most like a quarterback to you, Brady Quinn?
3: Oh, man, I'm going to go. I mean, obviously, I was a big Tom Brady fan growing up. He's a little ways older than me, so I'd obviously say him. Danny Marino. I'd say Dan Marino just looks like that guy. It's like that's the leader of a team. You're like, you want to go grab a beer with. Just looks like a gunslinger. Looks like a quarterback, you know?
0: Yes. Brady, who's the college football team? And we're early in the season, obviously, but I'm wondering the team that has surprised you the most in a good way.
3: Louisville's been one that I really wasn't anticipating, thinking that, like, all right, Miami might have some competition in the ACC. Lincoln Kienholz has been phenomenal for them. I think he's a great fit for Jeff Brohm. And Jeff Brohm's got such a propensity as being a former quarterback, but for developing them, helping those guys play to the best of their ability. He just runs a very quarterback-friendly system. It feels like every year, whoever they've got there, like when I put on the tape and watch, like they're always maximizing what they're capable of. And Kienholz is a really good athlete. You know, he's more of a dual-threat quarterback than people probably realize from seeing at Ohio State. So that's a team that I think defensively has been pretty solid, and it's been a better debut so far for Louisville and Lincoln Kienholz than I anticipated coming in the season.
0: Is there a player that has surprised you the most where you thought, where you think to yourself, wow, I didn't know that guy could do that?
3: I don't know that I would say it, put it that way. There's been probably two, one good, one bad. Kamario Taylor's just been phenomenal. Like his tape, and it was fine but last year, but like this year, just how much more efficient he's been, accurate, the timing, rhythm to the offense. Like he just feels so much more comfortable and poised in the pocket. He's special. Like that young man is incredible. And he's got to have people at the next level drooling over his upside and what he's capable of, because he's big. He's got a cannon for an arm. I don't know if I've seen a ball come out of a guy's hand and spin it the way he does and make it look so effortless. I mean, I don't even want to say. I was going to say maybe since Jamarcus. Like Jamarcus.
0: I was going to say since Marino. Marino.
3: Maybe Marino. But I was going to say, I mean, I was young when I watched Marino back when he was in the pros.
0: Yes.
3: But I would say, like, and I know that comparison is going to get a lot of, you know, mixed reviews because of what happened with Jamarcus, but I just mean as far as the ease at which he throws and the velocity that's on that ball and how when he, like, when you throw a go route, especially if there's a trajectory on it, some guys have to worry about the middle field safety maybe making a play on it. His is, it's like, it doesn't matter. Like, that guy's never going to get there in time. It gets up, it gets down, it's right where it needs to be. It's perfect. Like, he's been incredible to watch so far, and I know they've got a big one this week. And then probably on the negative side, I'd say Mateer. Like, I really was looking forward to a healthy John Mateer. He's been in that system with Ben Arbuckle for really 4 years, dating back to the time in Washington State. And he looks at times lost. I mean, even his touchdown pass this past week, you know, he was searching all over the field and kind of admitted, like, he heard the crowd react to Isaiah Satanga being wide ass open in the middle of the field.
0: Right.
3: And by the way, that's your number one receiver. Like, that's the guy who they look to, you know, more often than not with his first read or almost on any play they design in their pass game. So it's just a bit surprising to see him struggling at this point the way he has. The Michigan game was tough environment, tough defense to go up against. But, you know, since then, really, it's just he's just not really recovered.
4: Brady, with Ole Miss traveling to the Swamp to take on Florida this weekend, how worried would you be for Ole Miss with the emotional hangover after that Lane Kiffin game?
3: I think it'd be a lot harder if you were favored, but I think, you know, Pete Golding can just turn around and look at his team and say, right, you know how much people value that win you had last week? Zero. Yeah. Zero. Because they've got you as a dog, yes, on the road now. 3.5 point last time I looked, dog, going to the Swamp. So that's how much they care, and that's how much they believe in you guys being able to be one of the top teams in college football. So go prove them wrong.
0: Right.
3: I mean, I'm arguably the biggest stage with all the drama that was, you know, went into that game. I understand the theory behind the letdown. I just feel like this team's built, the fabric's, you know, stronger than that. You know, with the way Trinidad Chavez has played so far and led this year, the way that defense has kind of responded, which, you know, Pete Golding obviously remains, so I wasn't overly concerned about what they look like defensively. But he has to skip the beat, and he's making a case for being the best quarterback in college football with a handful of other guys.
0: How do you think his game translates to the NFL?
3: Extremely well.
0: Yeah. I mean,
3: he's got such a strong arm. He can create. He can hurt you with his legs. The way he's throwing the ball this year, too, in particular, like at all three levels, that's where I've seen a bit of that development. I mean, he's putting balls in spots in that intermediate range, you know, from, you know, 10 to 20, 10 to 25 yards, where you've got to be able to throw balls into windows or up and over a defender, but in front of the next one. He's displayed that a lot more this season, too. And it's fun to watch because he's kind of coming into his own. And you can tell he's playing with so much swagger and confidence. It's a pleasure to, like, watch his tape, as weird as that sounds to admit.
0: Brady, it's such a great weekend of college football. I'm just going to go through some of the big games here and just get your thoughts on them quickly. Texas at Tennessee.
3: This is a test, obviously, for Texas because of that environment. It's one of the toughest I ever played out in my college career down in Neyland. But I also think it's a test for Josh Heupel and his system. You know, their quarterback's a young player taking on a Texas team that's already got a pretty big win and was able to kind of eliminate or at least shut down Ohio State enough to find a way of beating him, you know, in Austin. But I also think it's like, can this scheme, can this offense really, like, surpass,
0: right,
3: what people view and who they look at as the number one team? Because it seems like there's a ceiling there. And so it could be a pretty big win for Tennessee fans, and really Josh Heupel to kind of put his stamp on, you know, what the ceiling is for this Tennessee Volunteers team.
0: Iowa, Michigan. What are your thoughts there?
3: A lot of punting. Great defense, low scoring. No one's afraid to punt in that game.
0: Right, yes.
3: No, in all seriousness, two very well coached teams, very sound teams. It's going to come down to who makes the most mistakes. I worry for Michigan because of the youth on the offense, but we've already seen them in a really big game earlier this year. And, you know, the way they ran Bryce Underwood, their game plan they put together for that, it makes me think you're going to see a heavy dose of him again in the run game with some shots mixed in. And he's developed chemistry with J.J. Buchanan, who's become their kind of go-to receiver. But Marsh is very capable, too, of getting behind secondaries. So I like Michigan in that one. And I think they, you know, again, it being in Ann Arbor, to me, makes all the difference in the world. Because that defense is one of the best. They're hard to throw on. It's hard to get to edges with the way they kind of pin it inside and down. So I think the advantage is there is to Michigan for sure.
0: This game is so fascinating to me. USC, Oregon.
3: It's one of those narrative dictating games, right? For Dan Lanning, they've been building towards something in Eugene. And obviously they stumbled this year versus Oklahoma State, and there's no way of getting around it, but you're on the road again. And your defense hasn't been as good as you.

0: House. And so that's really what's at stake here. Because if they don't win this one, it's like, when's it ever going to happen?
1: Right. Well, speaking of two teams that need a win, LSU and Texas A&M.
0: Yeah, it's a bounce back game really for both quarterbacks. I thought Marcel Reed looked a little bit better, you know, game one this season. And since then, he's kind of fallen off a bit. Just doesn't seem overly comfortable. Seems to throw much better to his right than his left and breaking down some of his tape. And I'm sure the LSU defensive staff is very aware of that. But on the flip side, you know, Sam Levitt, you know, it hasn't been a great two-game swing for him, basically after Clemson, which there's even some throws and some things you saw there that made you a bit concerned. But that first half of La Tech was awful. And then watching back last week's tape, it's like he's leaving clean pockets, missing some throws. I mean, he's doing a lot of what I saw at Arizona State, where if the first read's not there, he struggles a bit to see the field and stay patient with the progression to find number two, number three. And I get he's an athletic guy, so he can hurt you with his legs. But there's also a point in time where when you do escape the pocket and you roll to your left, you're cutting the field in half, and you're throwing on the run to your left as a right-handed quarterback, which is a much lower percentage, you know, completion throw. So you're almost playing in the defense's hands. So he's got to get more confident with his protection and more confident with Charlie Weiss Jr. and Lane Kiffin, the system they have for him, because the plays are there.
1: Yeah.
0: You know, Charlie Weiss Jr. doesn't get enough credit for being the brains behind that entire operation. It's just Sam Levitt has to trust it and has to go out and execute. And you see glimpses of that. It's almost like he needs to be tired out a little bit and just settle down at the beginning of games. And once he settles in, he's fine. But it takes him a little bit to find that rhythm.
1: I'd ask you about Notre Dame, but we're still waiting for them to play someone. I mean, let's go.
0: Oh, come on, man. Go watch Wisconsin be better than people think. Go watch. Hey, who's Miami playing? Do we want Notre Dame to go play Florida A&M? Is that what we want?
1: No,
0: is that where this whole thing's going?
1: You're 100% right, but I didn't play at Miami, nor did I go to Miami, nor do I care about Miami.
0: I'm just saying, I know where you live. I know where you live, all right? Look, I would say this. They've done exactly what they were supposed to do. I always felt like last week, and I know there are people who are frustrated with, you know, not covering the spread, which now is like, that's like a thing now. It's right. Like a team underachieves if they don't cover the spread.
1: If they don't win you
0: like,
1: money.
0: Dude, that game, I get that, but that game, that was an inflated line. You knew Pat Fitzgerald would come up with a plan to limit the amount of possessions that Notre Dame got. The weather forecast played a bit of a factor, particularly in the second half. Like all those things, you're just kind of like, that's one of those. You go win, you get out of there with a double-digit win, be happy with it, and move on. Like, there's too much of this box score, what was the spread, we didn't appease the odds makers that's going on right now in college football. I think for a lot of us who've been in it and played it, it's just one of those things where, like, a win's a win, man. Like, take it and move on, right? Like, there's some things to clean up. But that wasn't one where I came away overly concerned about Notre Dame. I think they've played a little better schedule than people want to give them credit.
2: Brady, as a former Browns quarterback, I'm curious your take on their quarterback situation, where Deshaun Watson came out yesterday and said he's ready for support from Browns fans this weekend.
0: Well, that's nice to hear. I mean, the last time you came out and said something about Browns fans, it was the exact opposite, right? So it feels like someone gave him the cliff notes to how to respond to the fan base before your home opener. That's good. I'm glad we got that book. Maybe that was like the book for dummies, whatever it is. It's like, here's what you do. Read from this. Just don't, you know.
1: Canned responses.
0: You don't want to take shots at your fan base, right? All right, before the season starts and you name the starter. I would say this. What's concerning is everything that came out before the game last week versus Tampa. And how that comes out, why that comes out, you know, nothing is random. There was obviously someone leaking out messaging that, hey, if things don't go well based on how they went week one and how they might look week two, we're going to reevaluate the quarterback position. And you have to say to yourself, if you're a Browns fan, so we spent the entire offseason with these two in a quarterback battle. And then we get into the season and name one of them. And after basically one or two games, both on the road, which is hard to win in the NFL on the road,
1: yep,
0: we're just like thrown into town saying, well, we got to go reevaluate it again. I mean, it seems like the Browns organization can't get out of their own way at times. And this is one of those instances. Like, if you wanted to play Shador because you're curious what you have in him, then let him go play.
1: Right.
0: You know, if you already feel like you have what you have in Deshaun Watson's what you have, then, and you're kind of looking more to the future, then let it be the back.

0: I mean, it just, none of it makes any sense to me. Either be behind the guy who's quarterback one or don't, but there had to be something to a lot of the reporting that came out. And so, like, I think Browns fans will support him maybe until the first incompletion or interception. But, right. like, you know, they want to win. Browns fans are some of the best in the world. Like, they want to win.
1: Yes.
0: And so, you don't, as a quarterback, you don't need to give them any reason to not, you know, want to cheer for you. And obviously, there's a lot of things in Deshaun Watson's past, whether it's poor play or things before he even got to Cleveland, that would give him the reason not to. But I think they'll be supportive to a certain extent. And if things go, you know, sideways, then I think they'll be kind of back going again.
1: I don't think they'll all be supportive. Yes, fans want to win. Not all fans want to win at all costs. It's going to be interesting to see when the entire fan base gets behind him. Like, let me present this scenario. If they beat Carolina, then Pittsburgh with Deshaun Watson, he plays well, they're 3-1. That entire fan base is getting behind him, right?
0: Oh, yeah. I mean, look, and that was, again, like, why when they initially brought him in, there were a lot of people who was like, I don't feel great about it. But, hey, he was talented in Houston, so let's go. Like, he's our guy. You know, we get this contract. So, you know, again, fans are willing to talk themselves into rooting for their team or their player despite, again, maybe some character flaws. And that's where that's part of sports. Yeah. So I'm with you on that. I think if things go well – and I'll be very honest too. I think this is a really good pairing between Todd Monken and the type of system he can run for Deshaun Watson, and really Watson's skill set. Like, this is a very, you know, a match made in heaven for Deshaun Watson to resurrect his career. You know, with what Kevin Stefanski wants to do, how he likes to do things more with the outside zone scheme and some of the stuff maybe more under center. Like, those sorts of things kind of, I always thought were going to be difficult to get the best out of Deshaun Watson with what they wanted to do and what Watson does best.
1: Two Pros and a Cup of Joe, weekday 6 to 9 a.m. Eastern here on Fox Sports Radio. The great Brady Quinn with us. We appreciate the time, man. We're quick today. We kept it. Listen, we kept it sports, man. We did. You proud of us?
0: We did. There's a lot of other things we could have talked about. We kept it sports.
1: We'll do it next time when we have more time. I appreciate your time, though. Thank you, buddy.
0: Sounds good.
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8: Good afternoon. afternoon. This is a travel alert from ElkhornMediaGroup.com. The closure of the westbound lanes of Interstate 84 has now been extended back to the Tower Road exit just west of Boardman. This due to a crash near Arlington that crews are working to clean up. There is one eastbound lane of travel open through the accident site. For updates, follow My Columbia Basin on Facebook and get breaking news alerts on your phone by downloading the Elkhorn mobile app.
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0: 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Congratulations to Devontae Adams for being our Express Pros Pro of the Week. Thank you for the ovation behind me. I appreciate that.
1: And thanks for doing that against me in fantasy, Devontae.
0: Well, I needed him because I had Jackson Dart, and he went down, and Devontae Adams was my only way of winning, and he put up 40 points, and I was down 32. How about that? Huh? You like it?
1: No.
0: Okay. Let's get to our top five games of the week. Thank you, Mikey, for your support. We are headed into NFL week number 3 game tonight. It will be on neither of our top fives, Packers and Falcons.
1: You don't know that.
0: Okay, you're right. You're right. It's not on mine.
1: Hint, it's not on mine either.
0: There is a big college slate. I'm not certain. Well, we'll have to play it out here. But the college slate is so good this weekend. Mike. Yes.
1: No. So is the NFL slate.
0: You love Sundays. I love Sundays. But Saturday is pretty good this weekend.
1: Saturday is pretty wonderful.
0: All right. How do you want to do this? You want to go back and forth here?
1: Sure. My number 5.
0: Yes.
1: The Raiders at the Saints.
0: Why? How? Chuck.
1: You got 2-0 versus 1-1, yes. And the one loss in this whole thing was the Saints losing on the road at Detroit. And frankly, you make that 2-point conversion, you win the game. And frankly, I think this might be a loser is the fraud game.
0: Wow. Not a loser goes home, just loser is a fraud. That's it.
1: Loser's the fraud.
0: Yep. All right. Intriguing game. Raiders 2-0. And Chuck.
1: I'll always put Shuck in there.
0: If you knew how close I am to getting Shuck on the show with you, I don't even want to speak to him. I told him just you and Taylor. And he's like, I remember those mother Shuckers. That's what he said to me.
1: How could you forget us?
0: All right, here's number 5 for me. It's a big college weekend, man. And you're going to object to this. I know you are, Mikey A. But I am taking Michigan and Iowa. There won't be a lot of points. Yuck. Both teams are undefeated. I don't care. It's a de facto playoff game for both these teams. And so I think Michigan-Iowa, which is 3:30 on Saturday, is my Iowa Sam's very happy about that. It's a big game. They're undefeated inside the Big Ten. It's a big game.
2: Yes, it is.
0: So I'm going Michigan-Iowa, two teams in the top 20 here. That's my 5th game.
1: Yeah, well, let's go blue.
0: Boo!
1: My number 4 game. Monday Night Football, the Eagles at the Bears. I don't know if Caleb Williams is going to be able to muster the strength to play on a grade 1 hamstring strain or if he'll have to be carted off. But either way, I'm curious to see if the Eagles can look like the Eagles, because they haven't yet.
0: Right.
1: And I'm curious to see what the Bears offense would look like without Caleb Williams if he can't go.
0: Spoiler alert, bad.
1: Then don't tell me Ben Johnson is the greatest of all time.
0: I haven't.
1: Yeah. Taylor has.
0: Did you say the Eagles haven't looked like the Eagles yet? Yet they're still 2-0.
1: Yes, they.
0: Because I agree with you.
1: Ugly both games.
0: No, I agree with you. It's going to be scary when they start to look like the Eagles. Yes,
1: that it very well could be, or maybe this is just who they are now.
0: Maybe a team that just keeps winning. Despite not looking like themselves. Let's get to number 4 here for me. This is crazy, man. 2 teams coming off a loss, Mike. Our boy Mike Elko, Texas A&M. They lost at home to Kentucky. We had Will Stein on earlier this week.
1: And our boy Will Stein, too.
0: I love him. I do. We have a trip to Kentucky to make, amongst other places. They're taking on LSU, is obviously coming off that loss to Ole Miss. Again, another de facto playoff game. I didn't like the college football playoff when they first trotted it out because I thought it would take some steam off the regular season games, but I do like these de facto playoff games that we have because the loser of this game is going to have a hard path making a hard time making it to the playoffs. So I'm going to say Texas A&M at LSU.
1: Number, it's a good game.
0: It is
1: a really good game.
0: It's a good weekend. Number three for you.
1: Number three, the Ravens at the Cowboys. Both teams 1-1. Both teams have looked good, and both teams have looked bad. It's time to see who's who.
0: Yeah.
1: I'm excited about this one. I'm hoping this one's going to be a lot of points.
0: Lamar Jackson has not been great.
1: He has not.
0: No. Well,
1: maybe Harbaugh was the guy.
0: Maybe he was. He wishes he had him now. Yeah. No, I'm saying John wishes he had Lamar. Number three for me, Mike. Oregon, USC. I've been killing Lincoln Riley for years. I've been killing Dan Lanning for years. I'm going to crush one of them on Monday. I'm just not certain which one it's going to be. But USC is undefeated. People are saying this is the best team Lincoln Riley has had since he's been at USC. Oregon, they lost an early game. They're 2-1. They need this game. It's at USC. It probably won't be sold out, and if it is, it will be mostly Oregon fans. But I am intrigued by this game. USC and Oregon is my third most compelling game of the weekend. How about that?
1: Wow. I think it's more apt to say you've been killing Lincoln Riley for years. You've been killing Dan Lanning for weeks.
0: It's true. Yes. Since he lost that game.
1: Right? Since he lost that game. Yeah.
0: You are 100% correct. Thank you for correcting me. I appreciate it. All right. What's number two for you?
1: Number two. Patriots at Jaguars. Wow. Another 1-1 versus 1-1. Yeah. Both teams expect to be there, likely fighting in the AFC for a spot in that Super Bowl. Both quarterbacks can both be so good, yep. And they can both leave you going,
0: yeah.
1: Are you good?
0: Yeah.
1: I kind of want to see it. Yep. Patriots at Jaguars, my number two game.
0: Right. You know what? You're so right about that. We've been questioning Trevor Lawrence forever, and now we're starting to question Drake May. You're right.
1: Yeah. Is he good? I don't know.
0: How long has Trevor Lawrence been in the league? And I still have no idea if the guy's any good. It's a mystery. It's the biggest mystery in sports. Is he good? Or are the Raiders for real? All right, my number two game. How am I going to go through this without naming an NFL game? I think I'm going to do it.
1: Are you really going to do that?
0: I think I am. I mean, I'm telling you, I'm super intrigued by Saturday, man. And on Sunday, I'm just a Jets fan. I'm going to go Ole Miss at Florida. I mean, Mississippi coming off. And I thought Brady Quinn made a great point. The fact that Florida, they're the favorites in that game, gives Mississippi a bit of a chip on their shoulder. They just beat LSU, and they're like, what? We're not favored going to Gainesville to take on the Gators. The Gators are undefeated. They're number 21 in the country. Ole Miss is great. Best player in the country in Trinidad Chambliss. So I'm going with that as my number two.
1: Yeah, but the game of the week is easily the Rams at Denver. That's my number one game. It's Broncos, it's Rams, both teams. Ugly week one, look dominant in week two. That's my game of the week.
0: All right, and my game of the week, for a lot of different reasons, Tennessee at Texas. 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
10: 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Here's your Wild Horse Resort and Casino weather update. Sunny this afternoon along with calm wind. Expect a high near 80 in Hermiston, and in Pendleton, it will be 81 in Walla Walla. Tonight, increasing clouds and showers are likely overnight with a low around 49. And tomorrow, cloudy and showers are likely in the morning. There will also be areas of patchy blowing dust as the wind could gust as high as 46 miles per hour. Expect a high near 72. 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
13: A short time ago, Seattle Seahawks quarterback Sam Darnold, who's been dealing with a glute injury, was asked if he plans on playing this Sunday at Washington.
14: You know, I'm really striving for that, but again, like I said, I'm just taking it day by day. Also don't want to jinx anything.
13: Philadelphia Eagles running back Saquon Barkley returned to the practice field today after suffering a pinched nerve in his shoulder in Sunday's win at Tennessee. In Major League Baseball, Pete Crow Armstrong of the Chicago Cubs stole second base in the bottom of the first inning today against the Marlins to become the seventh player in Major League history to join the 40-40 club. Right now, the Cubs have a 2-0 lead over the Marlins in the bottom half of the sixth inning. The White Sox, a 9-1 lead at Kansas City in the top of the seventh. The White Sox can clinch a postseason berth with a win. Paul Skenes is 200th strikeout of the season of the Pirates' 2-1 triumph over the Cardinals. I'm Isaac Lohenkron.
15: Portions of the show are recorded. You want winners? He went 0-for-14 picking bowl games.
0: God bless football.
15: You want hot takes? He said Patrick Mahomes would be a disaster.
0: Really?
15: You want baseball news? He doesn't even know who Kyle Tucker is.
0: Oh, okay.
15: In his personal record book, Kevin Durant hasn't won a ring yet.
0: I'm just telling you that's what he's doing.
15: You're listening to the man who made falling upwards an art form.
0: It's crazy.
15: This is Stu Gotts and Company, live.
0: Bruce Feldman going to join us in about 15 minutes, talk some college football with him as we head into a big college football weekend. But it is Thursday, and we like to think on a Thursday. So give me the imaging, because it's a Think About It Thursday.
16: You know that segment, Talk About It Tuesday, on Hockman, Crowder, and Solero? This is like that, but bigger and better. And 48 hours later, this is Think About It Thursday.
0: This is Taylor's attempt to counter-program a local showdown here in South Florida. Hockman, Solero, and Crowder. What do you have for us today, Taylor? You laugh every time I say Solero.
17: Yeah, it's Solana.
0: I do it purposely.
17: So this one is in honor of Joe Buck's massive contract extension at ESPN.
0: Wow.
17: 6 years, $108 million contract extension. Joe Buck, friend of the show. It would be nice if we could get a couple of M's, maybe.
0: Yes. Are they paying him for past performance or future?
17: All future. And nobody is better than Joe Buck.
0: Oh, nobody. Kidding me? Except Sean McDonough.
17: But that actually brings us to the Think About It Thursday, because I saw a post on FanDuel. Yep, Stu?
0: Let me take that back. Push. McDonough, Joe Buck. There are two favorites. Thank you. And Mike Breen. And Kenny Albert.
17: Stu. FanDuel puts up a post.
0: Yes.
17: Save two announcers, the rest are gone forever. They have, they have nine announcers in this graphic. So we're going to go around the room here. I'm going to read the announcers.
0: Time out. Just slow down for a second, okay? Because this has been a topic I've been waiting for my entire life. Okay, so just can you set it up again, just quick? I need to hear it again.
17: There was a post on social media from FanDuel.
0: Yes.
17: Save two announcers.
0: Wow.
17: The rest are gone forever.
0: Okay, so two announcers who are going to call all the games for the remainder of time.
17: Yep.
0: Okay.
17: Wow. And not calling the games together, but maybe if you're watching a basketball game, you're like, I want this guy to call this. If you're watching a football game, somebody else call this. Or maybe you just want to alternate weeks so you don't get tired of the same person.
0: So it's only play-by-play guys. It's not analysts?
17: It's only play-by-play guys.
0: All right, so we get two. Okay.
17: Wow. The nine names.
1: I hate this so much.
0: I got to write them down. So do I. Because, right, we're going to have to leave someone off that we like. Damn it, go.
1: No, you're going to have to read seven off that you like.
17: The nine names listed, everybody.
0: Okay, I'm writing them down.
17: Mike Breen.
0: Breen, geez, he's great.
17: Mike Tirico.
0: Tirico.
17: Hello, friends, Jim Nantz.
0: Oh, God, this is tough.
1: I want to keep those three.
17: Yeah. And you can only save two.
0: I don't want to just have two.
17: The next three.
0: Yes.
17: Kevin Harlan.
0: Harlan.
1: Wow.
17: Jason Benetti.
0: Jesus.
17: Al Michaels.
1: Do I get Al Michaels how he is now, or do I get Al Michaels of all time?
0: He is definitely getting paid for past performance.
1: I will tell you right now, I love Al Michaels. I think he is one of the best to ever do it. But if I'm paying going forward.
0: Yeah.
1: Sorry, Al.
17: Past Performance Hall of Fame.
0: I've already crossed them off, yes. Past Performance Hall of Fame, him and Vlad Guerrero.
17: The next three names to complete the nine.
0: Okay.
17: Gus Johnson.
0: Wow.
1: Oh, wow.
17: Ian Eagle.
0: Ooh, the bird.
17: And then Joe Buck.
0: Oh, my gosh.
1: I'm going to, wow.
0: Well, this is tricky because Mike Breen, I mean, I'm certain all these guys can call any sport and do it very, very well, but he's a basketball guy. I'm just thinking about the guys who can call multiple sports and do it very, very well. I'm not saying Mike Breen can't. I just haven't heard him do it, you know?
1: I'm sorry. Give me Mike Breen on an NFL Sunday, and I'm sure it will be amazing.
0: Yes. Bang! Man, I need Nance, so I have to keep... How many do we keep? Just two?
17: Save two. The rest are gone forever.
0: Save two, cut seven, huh?
17: Hmm. Yeah.
0: I need Nance because there is no way... You know. Listen, you guys know my favorite weekend of the year. It is Augusta. Yep. It's the Masters. And there is only one person that should be calling that event, and that person is Jim Nance. Plus, he's good at college basketball. He's great at football. Jim Nance is certainly one of the guys I'm keeping. That's one. Do you have one yet, Mike?
1: I'm gonna go the ESPN route. I'm gonna keep the Swiss Army knife. I'm gonna keep Joe Buck.
17: Wow.
0: McDonough not on there, huh?
17: No, I didn't make this graph.
0: Disrespect.
17: So I think he was already gone forever.
0: Mm. What are you thinking here, Taylor?
17: I have my first keep, or my first save.
0: I like this. First save, yes.
17: As a Knicks fan, I live and die with the Knicks. And I'm living and dying with Mike Breen.
0: Okay. Were there names you guys crossed off?
1: The Fordham guy.
0: Mikey, were there names you crossed off as Taylor was reading the the list to you? Because I did it with Al Michaels. I did it, and I say this respectfully, I did it with Benetti, just because of the other names, and I did it with Mike Tirico.
1: I crossed off probably. I've got one spot for three guys is how I'm at right now.
0: Okay. Let's go out to Sherman Oaks because we have piqued the curiosity of one Iowa Sam and EP Jason. Iowa Sam, what do you have for us?
18: So of those nine, I am keeping Jim Nance and Ian Eagle.
0: Wow. Got right to it.
17: The bird.
0: Thank you. Feel good about that one? I know you do. EP Jason, what do you got?
19: Guys, I before Taylor even read the list, I wrote down Bob Costas, and I said I will pair one of the nine with Costas. So
0: right.
19: What an interesting omission. Again, he's like 90. I understand right. The list now.
0: Yes.
19: But I'm a big Costas guy. Love Costas.
0: Okay.
19: I love Kevin Harlan. If I'm going to sit down to watch a game, Kevin Harlan, I'm going to ride every single time. And I just kind of owe it to my generation to include Al Michaels on this list. Give me Kevin Harlan and Al Michaels.
0: You don't owe it to your generation. Your generation will be just fine. Ricardo, what do you have for us?
20: I'm gonna go Ian Eagle,
0: yes,
20: for sure,
0: right?
20: And even as a Heat fan, I'm gonna go Mike Breen,
0: yes,
20: because he had that famous call with Ray Allen hitting the shot in game six.
0: Wow, no baseball,
20: the perfect
0: guys.
20: Bang.
0: Yes, I thought for sure you would have thundered in with a Marlins play-by-play guy.
20: Not on the list.
0: Yeah. He's on your list though.
20: Oh yeah.
17: Can I give a hot take here?
0: Yeah.
17: If these are my two announcers for the rest of my life,
0: yes,
17: Gus Johnson is a little bit too much for me.
0: He's great, though.
17: He is great. No.
1: He is so great.
0: So
17: he is
0: good.
17: So great, and he rises to the moment every time when you need a big moment.
0: Yeah.
17: But I feel like if I was going to the Gus Johnson well every time I was watching a sports game, like the only thing I do in my life is watch sports.
0: Right.
17: I could not have Gus Johnson calling every game. Respect.
0: Put it on the poll. Is watching sports the only thing you do with your life? I'm with you.
17: So I do need a second name here.
0: So yeah, we all do. Me, you, and Mikey. We all need a second name.
1: I have changed my mind three times since I made my first pick.
0: Seven for me.
1: Yeah. No, I was sure. Like, I was like, nope, that's the name. I'm going with that one. Well, wait a minute. Nope, I'm going with that one. I've done it three times.
0: All right.
17: So my final spot, it comes down to three names here. It comes down to pair with Mike Breen. It comes down to Jim Nance,
0: right,
17: Joe Buck, and Ian Eagle. And I think for versatility, he could do baseball, and we know he could do football. I'm going with Joe Buck.
1: That's what I did.
0: Yeah. I agree with EP Jason. I think Kevin Harlan is the most underrated play-by-play guy in the history of the business. I'm serious. He is so good.
1: He's a, he,
0: Yes.
1: He is.
0: I mean, but doesn't get enough credit for being as good as he actually is. Football, basketball, doesn't matter. He's amazing. I'm going to go Kevin Harlan as well. So I have Nance and Harlan. I'm going to change my mind 1,000 times. I mean, sir, I'm going to be thinking about this while we're talking to Bruce Feldman. I mean,
17: I know I'm going to get a text at like 10 p.m. tonight that Stu Gotch just says, you know what? Maybe Tirico.
0: It depends who gets mad at me. Oh, I left Buck off the list. Jeez.
19: You might get a text from me after watching the Amazon game and saying, maybe not Al Michaels.
1: Yeah, again.
0: EP, Jason, let me tell you something. You don't need to watch tonight's game to say to everyone, maybe not Al Michaels. Okay?
17: Respectfully.
0: Spoiler alert, he's mailing it in.
1: If I told you you're getting these guys at their peak, Al Michaels is on the list.
0: Oh, no doubt. No doubt. Yeah. Yes. You need a second, Mikey.
1: You got to ask me, because once you ask me, I have to make a decision.
0: I am right now. You're the only one who hasn't selected a second broadcaster. Yes.
1: Iron Eagle. It's Iron Eagle. Right now it's Iron Eagle.
17: It's Bird.
0: Again. I'm proud of you. Bruce Feldman is coming up next. Taylor has a word from one of our great sponsors.
17: Welcome to your most rewarding season ever, only on FanDuel. 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
7: Who is Joe?
6: LeVar Arrington, Brady Quinn, and Jonas Knox.
8: Deion Sanders, who was not happy about some players who were walking off the field and were laughing following their beatdown by Northwestern over the weekend. And so because of that, Deion Sanders, and maybe not all because of that, Deion Sanders made some moves, was unhappy with what was going on, and several players from Colorado were removed for detrimental conduct, according to some sources there. Deion spoke yesterday and explained why he made the moves to the media.
9: Just wanted to ask you about dismissing players from the team like you just mentioned.
10: Yeah.
9: Is that because of a pattern of behavior or is it one kind of behavior?
10: No, it's never one.
21: No, look, this is young people doing some dumb things at times. And, you know, coach and adult, like, trying to steer them the right direction. These are the sorts of things that I think a lot of people don't get a window into with Coach Prime. And people always want to see how you're going to react through adversity. I mean, you get your butt kicked by Northwestern, which, by the way, I don't want it to sound like it's disrespectful because people go, oh, it's just Northwestern. Look, David Braun has done an incredible job with that program.
27: I know there would probably be different schools of thought on his approach. Some will, you know, condone it and support it. Some will say, did you embarrass him? Did you go too far? Like, you're kicking kids off of the team. I think it's a glimpse into the future, 100%. Getting dismissed for conduct detrimental, that's like pro-type stuff.
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0: before I get old.
1: We'll talk some college football with our buddy Bruce Feldman here in just a second. But first, let's go out to Sherman Oaks. Ike has a sports update.
2: Thank you, Stu Gotson. We start with Super Bowl champion Seattle Seahawks quarterback Sam Darnold. He's been dealing with a glute injury and was asked a short time ago if he plans on playing this Sunday at Washington.
3: You know, I'm really striving for that. But again, like I said, I'm just taking it day by day. Also don't want to jinx anything.
2: Philadelphia Eagles running back Saquon Barkley returned to the practice field today after suffering a pinched nerve in his shoulder in Sunday's victory at Tennessee. The Dallas Cowboys have ruled out linebacker DeMarvion Overshone, cornerback Kobe Durant, and safeties Malik Hooker and PJ Locke for Sunday's game against the Baltimore Ravens in Brazil. One final score in for Major League Baseball. Paul Skeens got his 200th strikeout of the campaign in the Pirates' 2-1 win over the Cardinals. Pete Crow Armstrong of the Cubs stole second base in the bottom of the first inning today against the Marlins to become the seventh player in Major League history to join the 40-40 club. They lead the Marlins 2-1 in the bottom of the seventh inning. They can clinch a postseason berth with a victory. So can the Chicago White Sox. They have a 9-1 lead at Kansas City going to the bottom half of the eighth inning there. That is what is trending. Stu Gotts, let's turn things back over to you.
1: Bruce Feldman from The Athletic is joining us right now. And I'm going to start in a ridiculous place here, but I have to ask this question. Because if there is one, I have a feeling I know some of the people who are in this group chat. So I am wondering, Bruce, is there a group chat where former Miami Hurricane alums, they get together and they have talking points, they share talking points with one another? And if so, is Bear and Mike Ryan in that group chat?
4: I've only heard about this group. I wouldn't be surprised if there's somebody in there who bets on Major League Baseball games that aren't in the pennant race, or that somebody's in there with a very stylish mustache who's going to become a big TV star.
1: That was a great answer. Thank you for giving it to us. What has surprised you the most about this college football season so far, Bruce?
4: Ooh, good question. You know, I got to admit that Oregon has looked really shaky, and I did not expect that.
1: Right.
4: They got beat at Oklahoma State. They really got beat down by the Cowboys. And, you know, Oklahoma State was coming off a bad loss to Tulsa, and they took it to them, and now they play USC. It kind of feels like a loser leaves town match,
1: yes,
4: which is kind of to evoke the old like pro wrestling kind of vibe, just because everybody's like, all right, Lincoln, stop making excuses, stop giving explanations,
1: right,
4: just win a game, mm-hmm, win a big game. And so there's that. I think that part of the Oregon part, if they somehow start out with two losses, you know, it doesn't matter that you beat Portland State 98-0, you know, you got to. You know, it felt like this was a year where, all right, does Oregon finally win a national title? I feel like that was a big, right now it's a big headliner in terms of everything else.
1: Yeah.
4: But, you know, it's still really early in the season. I mean, honestly, last year I thought Clemson was going to be a lot better. I'm surprised at how much they have struggled. I know they came back to win and beat North Carolina, but it's just like, man, that program just seems to be sinking back to mediocrity pretty fast.
5: Bruce, on the topic of North Carolina, I'm a North Carolina grad. The Belichick tenure has been largely a disappointment that's been marked by scandal more recently. What would you say the percentage chance is that he's North Carolina's coach this time next year?
4: 40%.
5: Too high for my liking.
4: Yeah, you know, I think there's a better chance that he's not back.
1: Right.
4: Like, as you know, being a North Carolina guy, like when Mack Brown was there in the second time, they were not great, but they were not terrible. They were terrible last year. And because of the people Bill Belichick put in place, most notably his right-hand guy, Mike Lombardi, as the GM, the highest paid GM in college football, they became a laughingstock, right? And even when they won two games, you know, back when Larry Fedora was there, it was like, it didn't feel the same way, just because now all of a sudden you're taking the greatest coach in the history of the NFL, never been in college, you're sticking him in there at 70-something. And he just had a lot of drama, and it feels now like they're a much more competent operation. Obviously, they had a nice win over TCU in Ireland. You know, they let one get away last week at Clemson, but it feels like they're like, you know, when, if you told me they went 6-6 and went to a bowl game, I'd be like, eh, that doesn't surprise me. But again, you're North Carolina. You're paying him twice as much as you paid Mac Brown for lesser results. And then you have to keep in mind, you know, in this investigation, you know, whatever happened in the personnel department that they looked into, not just with Lombardi, with people that Lombardi brought in, you know, Bill Belichick's on the responsible for those decisions, whether he knew what was going on or should have known what was going on.
1: Let's continue down that path. I like this percentage chance. Percentage chance Mike Norvell is back at Florida State next year.
4: 12.
1: I love that you're giving yes. This is fantastic. 12% on Norvell, huh?
4: Yeah, and that's optimistic. I mean, if you watch them play, you know, there'll be some decent things in there, but it's like, it's Florida State. We're pretty far down the road with Mike Norvell. The only reason why I would say it's as high as it is, and again, it's not even in the teens, is it's a lot of money. And, you know, Florida State isn't Texas A&M where they have oil, you know, billionaires, you know, tripping over themselves around.
1: Yeah.
4: You know, it's still Florida State. And he's, you know, he's not a terrible coach. It wasn't that long ago where, like, Alabama was looking at him and Kalen DeBoer as the guys they were considering to think they could he could be the guy to replace Nick Saban. But it's just kind of fallen apart. It doesn't feel like there's much alignment. It doesn't feel like there's much buy-in. They do have some talent in spots, but, man, they look really bad on defense, and it just feels like it's regressing, and they're staring at that, you know, a 3-4, possibly 2-5 start, you know, and then a bye week. Coming off of Miami, maybe they hit the reset button and go, all right, what's our plan B to get us kind of back? Because as you guys know, like, it's different than when Jimbo was rolling.
1: Yeah.
4: Somebody, you know, who's connected to Florida State had told pointed out a couple of, you know, weeks ago. He was like, when they had it going, Al Golden was the head coach at Miami. Jimbo could get whatever he wanted out of South Florida. Now you got a, you know, recruiting maniac who's in at Miami. And by the way, John Summerall is at Florida, and he's way more competent and like, it feels like they're on the right track. So now all of a sudden you're third.
1: Yeah.
4: You're not first.
1: Right.
4: And that's, you know, to have a coach on the hot seat for that long. All right. What's the exit strategy and where are you going with it?
5: Was that recruiting psycho Mike Ryan?
1: He's not going to answer. He's just going to smile. Wait, but Miami.
4: I don't know who you're talking about.
1: Miami is working the portal better than any program in the country. Is that fair? Is it fair to say that? Yes.
4: Yeah, the Mensa thing, and yes. Then you get Cooper Barkate, and just the other thing that they're doing is some teams are really good in the portal, and some teams are pretty good at the high school recruiting. You know, Cristobal and the Miami operation are A-plus on both of those.
1: Yes.
4: Right? Crazy. You're seeing the offensive line. You're seeing the guys in the trenches. I don't want to just say they're just the offensive linemen because it's defensive guys. But then you're seeing, like, you know, like Malachi Toney's found gold. You know, I don't know why he was only a 3-star.
1: Right.
4: But, you know, you bring him in, and he's a tone setter. And then you see other parts of on the roster where they have some of those guys. And I think that's the part where, okay, I don't know why it took this long for Miami to get this up to speed with it, but it's like, as far as Miami goes, they seem to have like the ideal coach. I don't want to say the perfect coach, but the ideal coach for this NIL era, because it's really hard. Because of all the shuffling that goes on with rosters to get continuity in the trenches, especially on the O-line. Well, you got a guy who's elite at evaluating O-line, and he's got such a relationship with his O-line guy that they're able to really put it together. Yep. It doesn't guarantee that they're going to win national championships now, but it definitely gives them a way better chance to be in the discussion. And if you're in the discussion and in that, then all of a sudden I feel like it breeds into something because, you know, again, you guys know this well being down there, like – all of a sudden, you know, and part of it is Malachi Toney, a big part of it. But I think Miami became very cool in the last, I don't know, you know, 12 months.
1: Yes.
4: Maybe not even 12 months. And I think now all of a sudden it doesn't take that much for you to light that fuse. And it's definitely lit now.
1: Yep.
5: Bruce, back to FSU for a second. I take pride in 2026 not getting fooled by reports, fake reports on the internet. Did I get fooled by a report by you that Jimbo Fisher really wants the FSU job and FSU brass is looking into it?
4: I think that Jimbo Fisher has definite interest. That's what I'm told. Mm. And on the Florida State side, I don't know what Florida State is going to do financially when they start kicking the tires on, okay, let's say, and this is a guy you guys know well, and I know well too, and he's a good coach, and he has ties to Florida State, and that's Manny Diaz.
1: Yeah.
4: Manny Diaz is doing a really good job at Duke.
1: Very good.
4: If you want, if you decide Manny Diaz is your best option, you know, how much is that going to cost you to get rid of Norvell at $50 million? Get, you know, and then all of a sudden, you know, if Manny has some buyout and bring him in and go forward, and then all of a sudden you have to factor in, you know, clearly they were not, you know, from what I'm told, they were closer to USF than UM or UF when it came to their portal spending this past off season. So what is the economics of that? And I think the part that I would imagine is going to be tough for them is on Jimbo. Can he talk his way into the job?
1: Right.
4: Right. Yes. Can he do that where it's like, okay, on some sense, financially, it makes sense, but does it really make sense to say, cause we've seen some version of this where it's whether Bobby Petrino comes back to Louisville and it worked for a little while until it didn't, or, you know, Mack Brown wasn't a disaster at North Carolina. You know, Rich Rod is, you know, Rich Rod to me is a little different than some of these other guys, you know, but, because Rich Rod, what he's doing at West Virginia now, let's, you know, he's off to a good start this year. It doesn't mean he's going to go, you know, 10-2.
1: Right.
4: But I think that there's some of that where you can see a little bit of momentum. I don't know how, you know, I think it's a tough sell on fans. But do you, if you're a Florida State, do you look and go, okay, maybe we can bring in Glenn Schumann, who's an unproven head coach, but has done a good job as Kirby's defensive coordinator. You know, again, I don't know if you can sell him on, hey, Kenny Dillingham's going to come down here. You also don't know what jobs are coming open that are competing with you. And that's, you know, last year a lot of jobs came open. This year we'll see.
1: Can you imagine them ever going after Deion Sanders?
4: No, not at this stage. Unless Deion had it going where, like, it, you know, remember, they just lost like 42-7 to right. Northwestern. Mm-hmm. And the part that's a tough sell with Deion, even if Deion's healthier this year than he was last year coming off of, you know, all his physical ailments,
1: yes.
4: And, is he's not going to be the one doing the home visits and the recruiting.
1: Right.
4: And that's the part where it's like, I don't know if you can bank on a guy, no matter how strong his tie.

0: leaning into the warm bath and you got to ride it out with him.
1: Right.
0: You know, like, this is what you got. And I think they could try to convince him, go, hey, we got to change up some things we're doing in terms of staffing and maybe how we approach NIL and how we approach the portal, because this is not working in this era. Especially if they go 5-7 and miss a bowl and take another step back, right? It's one thing when you're like, oh, they're not winning national titles, but they're still, you know, a 10-win team. And they did make the playoff, you know, 2 years ago, mm-hmm. but it's now, it just feels like that gap is falling. They massively underachieved last year. And I think the writing is on the wall, but that's the problem when you spend a fortune on a head coach's salary and you can't get out from under it. I think their best hope is that Dabo looks around and goes, eh, I don't want to really do this anymore. And I don't know what he wants to do then, but you know, that's what they're on the hook for.
2: How do you feel about Florida's chances quickly here against Mississippi this weekend? At least they have them at home, you know?
0: Yeah. And they have them coming off a huge emotional game. I actually like the Gators here. Really good D line. I feel like Jaden Baugh, by the end of the weekend, won't be the most underrated offensive player in college football, but right now I think he is. I mean, he is a monster who fits with exactly what Summerall wants. They're well coached. I think if there's a chance, if there's a time to get Ole Miss, it is this week. And I think, I'm sure the Swamp will be wild. I'm picking the Gators.
2: Wow.
3: Bruce, as a journalist and a best-selling author, is Kamario Taylor at Mississippi State the best story in college football right now, where he's doing it for his hometown team right down the road?
0: Yeah, I think so. I mean, it's hard to find the right comp, you know, like, because they were really bad the last couple of years. And all of a sudden now, again, they beat Minnesota on the road. It's a nice win. They beat South Carolina. Nice win. It's not like they went into Baton Rouge and took them down or beat Georgia. But he is a spectacular player. I think what's worth noting is Mississippi State is an SEC school that, you know, they can throw some money around. And I think if you're looking at Kamario Taylor as potential first pick of the draft in 2028, I know Mississippi State can afford to pay him now, even if other people are, you know, saying, oh, well, you know, Nichols maybe not the guy next year. We could throw a lot of money at this guy or whatever. I think Mississippi State, because of his ties to the school, because he grew up a fan, I think that is a cool subplot. And we'll see, because right now you have two quarterbacks in the state of Mississippi from very different, you know, starting points, are among the most compelling players in college football this year.
2: Have you recently seen Kamario Taylor and Mike Ryan in the same room together?
3: Not gonna answer.
0: I have not, but Mike Ryan's going to need to pay a fortune to get him out of Mississippi.
2: Bruce Feldman, check out his work. He's outstanding. He's with The Athletic. You can read him there. You can listen to him there very quickly, and we appreciate the time, sir, on the way out. You have been doing this for a long time. You are one of the best we have at doing this. College football report. Reporting on it, talking about it. I am wondering if I told you at any point before last year that one day Indiana would be on top of the college football world, you would have told me what?
0: You're high. There's no way. Indiana, they were the losingest program in the history of college football. And then this 65-year-old guy comes in here and talks a lot and backs it all up. It's a mind-blowing story. It's yes. Probably one of the best things about college.
2: Yes, I got to be honest with you, Bruce. There's a good chance I'd be high anyway. I mean, just...
0: I'm not judging you. That's fine.
2: We appreciate it, man. Check him out at The Athletic. You can read him there. You can listen to him there, Bruce Feldman. He is one of the best we have in this business. Thank you for doing it, sir.
0: My pleasure. Thanks, guys.
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5: Good afternoon. This is a travel alert from ElkhornMediaGroup.com. The closure of the westbound lanes of Interstate 84 has now been extended back to the Tower Road exit just west of Boardman. This due to a crash near Arlington that crews are working to clean up. There is one eastbound lane of travel open through the accident site. For updates, follow My Columbia Basin on Facebook and get breaking news alerts on your phone by downloading the Elkhorn mobile app.
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1: Yes, very soon. A new college football show coming out, debuting, I think, tomorrow. I'm very excited about it with our friend the Bear. Mikey, our thanks here to Bruce Feldman and Brady Quinn. Both were excellent. We appreciate their time. I noticed you very distracted while we had Bruce Feldman on. You were not into it. I don't know what you were doing. What were you thinking about? I can tell you what I was doing. I wasn't nearly as distracted, but I think that you and I were both focused on the same thing.
0: I did not even realize Bruce Feldman was there. He was in front of me on my screen. He was talking. He was probably saying very smart things about very important topics.
1: Yes.
0: But all I could think of was the Think About It Thursday, because I have been killing myself going back and forth on like, I have both included Ian Eagle and gotten rid of him.
1: Yes.
0: I think 13 times in my head.
1: Yes.
0: And I think I want to switch my answer, but I don't.
1: All right, really? So I spent the entire time, I mean, I was talking to Bruce Feldman and he was speaking and there were words coming out of his mouth, but I didn't hear them because I was texting apologies to Jason Benetti and to Ian Eagle and telling him I left him off a list of nine play-by-play guys. I could only choose two for the remainder of time, but they have to call all sports. So have you revised your list again? Because it's only two, Mike. You keep two, you cut seven. That's it. The names, again, if you're just joining us, I believe they were Mike Breen, Mike Tirico, Jim Nance, Kevin Harlan, Jason Benetti, Al Michaels, Gus Johnson, Ian Eagle, and Joe Buck. You can only keep two of them. They call the games for the remainder of time, all the games, regardless of the sport. Those two guys are going to call the remainder of games for the remainder of time. I went with Jim Nance because I need him on the Masters, and I went with Kevin Harlan because I believe him to be the most underrated broadcaster in the history of our industry.
0: I am very okay with my pick of Joe Buck just because of what you said. It is all sports, and I believe Joe Buck is one of the few that can do any sport. He has done almost every sport.
1: Yes.
0: And I trust him. He allows the moment to breathe on television better than anybody, in my opinion, in that sometimes he knows to just shut up and let you watch, let the crowd noise do its thing.
1: Yes. I'm just trying to imagine Joe Buck calling hockey. I'm not saying he wouldn't be great at it. I'm just trying to imagine it, you know?
0: Until he tries to do play-by-play of a sport and can't, I'm going to believe he can do it all.
1: Okay, that's fair. Yeah. I mean, he can certainly do golf. He's done it before, so that takes care of the Masters for me. But I don't want – listen, for me, most important weekend of the year, so Nance has to be there for me. Like, it's the only guy that has to be there for me is Jim Nance. I don't want to hear anyone else calling the Masters other than Jim Nance, period, end of discussion.
0: Yeah. I don't look at the Masters the way you do, so I am okay losing Nance for that reason.
1: Right.
0: And I don't do it disrespectfully. I'm sorry, Jim. I think you're wonderful at what you do.
1: Yes.
0: But this is decision time. So it's really coming down between Ian Eagle, Kevin Harlan, and Mike Breen for that final spot.
1: Yes, and Mike Breen just accepted my apology, just so you know.
0: I'm not sure I'm going to apologize to him because I might keep him. Okay. I might just say, hey, I had a little bit of a hiccup. Right. I went with Ian, but I'm thinking, but Kevin Harlan is so good.
1: He's so good.
0: Kevin Harlan.
1: That was EPJ.
0: Mike Breen, final answer. Mike Breen, final answer.
1: Mike Breen is your final answer. This is weird because why is Sean McDonough not on the list? I'm confused by that. And this is not disrespect. I'm not trying to be disrespectful to Jason Benetti. He's a fantastic play-by-play guy for the White Sox and nationally as well. And I love him. He's a friend. But I feel like McDonough should be on the list. No?
0: He should be there.
1: Yeah.
0: Who are you taking off?
1: I just told you who. Don't put me in a bad spot for a second time, Benetti.
2: I mean, Jason Benetti's really good.
1: He's so good. I know. I hate
2: he's
1: this
2: so
1: list.
2: Good.
1: Let me try it with analysts, because if we have two guys calling,
2: what?
1: Yeah, no, I want to try this. Do we have music for this? I need music. I need some music. I always want music. It makes me feel. Oh, there it is. So if you have two guys calling all the sports games for the remainder of time, they need help.
2: Sure.
1: Somebody who played the sport, an analyst, could fill some time. So I have nine analysts, okay? You have to drop seven. You can keep two. All right. How do you keep Kevin Harlan off the list? Honestly.
2: It's hard. Listen.
1: He's the best of the best, like top shelf, man.
2: I agree.
1: That's how I look at those nine, by the way. There's like a top shelf. It's like a bar, and there's Joe Buck. There's Mike Breen.
3: Waving his arms, bare-chested.
1: Jim Nantz. Thank you for that, by the way. He's so good. All right, here are the nine analysts, okay? This is a lot more difficult. Stan Van Gundy.
2: Oof.
1: Well, keep in mind,
2: Two names in my head right now.
1: Yeah, but not only is Van Gundy in the booth, okay, for basketball games, he'll be in the booth for hockey games. Stan, I love it. Yes. Stan's very good. Listen, you know my relationship with Stan Van Gundy. I love him dearly. He is a dear friend. He did entire shows with me and Lebitard on a weekly basis, and I love him to death, and he's great. And Stan Van Gundy could fill time. He knows how to do this. He's great at it, okay? Tim Legler, your second option. Tom Brady.
4: Yeah, that's good.
1: Tom Brady.
4: Mm-hmm. Okay.
1: He's getting there, Tom Brady. He is.
2: Yeah, he is. Mm-hmm. He's an easy leave-off for me right now, but he can get there.
1: I heard some Romo there from you.
2: I don't know, Jim.
1: He's not on this list.
2: Should be.
1: Not available.
2: Here we go.
1: You want me to put Romo on the list?
2: No, okay. Keep going.
1: All right, so you have Van Gundy, Legler, Brady, Greg Olson. Very good. Greg Olson.
2: Very good.
1: Dare I say great. Dare I say very Greg good. Olson should still be in that number one booth instead of Tom Brady. And I promise you, Greg Olson thinks he should be in the number one booth instead of Tom Brady. He's excellent. He's very good. Chris Collinsworth.
2: Now here's a guy. I love this guy, man.
1: Troy Aikman.
2: Very good.
1: He's really good. I can't read my own handwriting. I can't.
2: What letter does it start with?
1: Starts with an H. Oh, Kirk Herbstreit. Yes, Herbie. Herbie. Herbie. Herbie. And then the last one, Mike Golic Sr.
2: Oh, see, that's not fair.
1: Why? Because we love Golic and Golic loves us. Why is it not fair? I don't understand. Golic's a good option. He can all call right. All sports. He can.
2: All right. I got my two.
1: Wow, that was quick. Hold on.
2: I got my two. Well, one of them I had in my head the whole time. One of them I had in my head the whole time.
1: Can I guess?
2: You could.
1: Collinsworth.
2: No.
1: Herbstreit.
2: Yes.
1: Really?
2: Yes. Yes.
1: I mean, Herbie
2: for
1: loves
2: all of the reasons.
1: Yes, yeah.
2: I should hate Kirk Herbstreit as an Ohio State hater, which I am proud to say I am.
1: Right.
2: Every time, and he explains the game very well. Mm. He walks you through it. And frankly, he's just very, very gentle with old men.
1: He is. You're right about that. He is very gentle with Al Michaels, is what you were trying to say. Yes. Yep. And Lee Corso, of course.
2: Yeah, exactly.
1: Yeah. But certainly Al.
2: Certainly.
1: There must be times where Herbie's looking at him and be like, Al, come on. Try a little.
2: Come on, help me out, Al.
1: I know you've lost a little bit on the fastball, but come on.
2: I know you and Vlad Guerrero Jr. are talking about what you got paid for in the past.
1: All right. So Herbie, as we know, been on the show, friend of the show. Herbie knows baseball. He can call baseball. I'm not certain about hockey, but Herbie is certainly a good one. Mine is Stan Van Gundy. Stan Van Gundy, just for the reasons I explained to you before, he's great at great at basketball. Stan loves baseball. That's his passion. So he would be great calling baseball games. Doesn't love football, doesn't love hockey, but Stan knows how to fill time. And that is an important part of being a sports analyst. So the play-by-play guy can regroup and gather his thoughts. Yes.
2: You just made my decision for me. My number two is somebody who not only has experience doing play-by-play analysts, but knows how to fill time and is possibly in a Hall of Fame for broadcasting.
1: Yes.
2: Give me Mike Golic.
1: Right, and wrestling. He's just not in the Hall of Fame that he wants to be in.
2: Who's your two?
1: Oh, this is so tough. I want to say Golic. I don't want to live in a world where there's no Tom Brady. And Collinsworth is the best going. I mean, he really is. I'm going to go Golic. Because Golic can, I mean, across sports, and he could fill time, and he's my friend, and I'm in the bag for Mike Golic Sr. and his entire family. We are
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7: I'm Dan Tessman, and here's what's happening from ElkhornMediaGroup.com. A teacher has been arrested and booked for second-degree murder following the discovery of a dead female at a Richland, Washington apartment. 31-year-old Xavier Matthew Johnson is employed by the Richland School District. Officers detained Johnson after he visited the police station Wednesday morning. Anyone with information is asked to contact the Richland Police Department. Health officials confirmed Walla Walla County's first local human West Nile virus case of 2026. The resident is recovering from the mosquito-transmitted virus, which is most common in south-central Washington. Despite cooler weather, officials warn threats persist. Protect yourself by wearing long sleeves and pants outdoors, securing house window screens, and clearing all standing water from containers twice weekly. The Milton Freewater-based Brent Oliver 541 Foundation has launched a multi-year accessibility project at Jubilee Lake, recently finishing test paving along a portion of the popular trail corridor. Following the site work, Foundation representatives are visiting Washington, D.C. this week to lobby congressional leaders in support of public lands accessibility legislation and the Outdoor Americans with Disabilities Act. Work begins Monday on three Walla Walla bridges, Myra Road, Tossack Avenue, and Clinton Street. Myra and Tossack bridges get polyester overlays with one-way flag traffic during active hours and narrowed lanes at other times. The Clinton Street bridge will close completely for 2 weeks for deck, sidewalk, and railing repairs. Drivers should expect detours via Boyer, Miriam, Alder, and Division. The Morrill County School District reports safety improvements are now being installed at two elementary schools. The bond measure there will see similar upgrades in all the schools in the district. In addition, Superintendent Matt Combe says that pre-construction work is advancing on the major building projects in Irrigan, Boardman, and Heppner. For more, follow My Columbia Basin on Facebook.
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11: I'm Dan Tussman. Here's your Wild Horse Resort and Casino weather update. Sunny this afternoon along with calm wind. Expect a high near 80 in Hermiston, and in Pendleton, it will be 81 in Walla Walla. Tonight, increasing clouds and showers are likely overnight with a low around 49. And tomorrow, cloudy and showers are likely in the morning. There will also be areas of patchy blowing dust as the wind could gust as high as 46 miles per hour. Expect a high near 72. 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
14: And here's what you need to know.
15: A short time ago, the Chicago Cubs and Chicago White Sox clinched playoff spots within minutes of one another. White Sox won at Kansas City 9-1. The Cubs edged the Marlins 2-1. Pete Crow Armstrong stole second base in the first inning to become the seventh player in Major League history to join the 40-40 club. Paul Skeens recorded his 200th strikeout of the campaign in the Pirates' 2-1 win over the Cardinals. Right now, the Texas Rangers lead the New York Mets 3-1 in the bottom of the eighth inning. NFL Seattle Seahawks quarterback Sam Darnold told reporters today he is striving to play Sunday at Washington. Darnold did not play in last Sunday's win at Arizona after injuring his glute on opening night against New England. Eagles running back Saquon Barkley returned to practice today after suffering a pinched nerve in his shoulder in Sunday's win at Tennessee. I'm Isaac Lohengrin.
16: Are you ready?
17: Oh, boy.
16: For this?
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16: For them.
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16: Steve Covino.
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23: Wow!
16: Here's Covino and Rich.
24: Hey, that's us. Covino and Rich, super fun time.
25: Hey, take a seat.
24: Thursday.
25: Sit down.
24: That feels like a Friday, because Thursday's the new Friday, guys. The
25: Thursday.
24: And the weekend begins. You know why? Because you go back and you reminisce, and what did we used to do in college? You'd party Thursday night, right? Cruise to a casual Friday. Half of you don't go up to the office anyway.
25: I mean, if you want to be honest, what did I do in college on Thursday?
24: What?
25: I'd go to a happy hour.
24: Yeah.
25: And an underage place that let me drink.
24: Let's do it.
25: I would get trashed and plan those scheduled classes on Friday.
24: Nice.
25: So that's what I did on Thursday.
24: What? Why don't we all go to Rich's house tonight? He's got 16 screens at the house. And we'll watch Thursday night football. Dickie's Wild Wings. Let's go.
26: Very nice.
24: Very nice.
26: High five.
24: You guys want to go to Dickie's Wild Wings tonight? Rich Davis has more TVs than Buffalo Wild Wings across the street.
25: I'll be honest, at least I have all the games needed, Danny G. As you remember in the preseason.
24: John Taffer's very excited to hear that, Rich.
25: I got the thumbs up from Taffer.
24: Yeah.
25: And by the way, that's a question in itself that could last 30 seconds before we get to the real meat of the show.
24: All right.
25: But during NFL season, when you do break out those extra TVs, I don't want to look like,
24: Rich or something?
25: Hold on. I want to just be very nice when I say this. I don't want to be a white trash. But do I need to tuck away the TVs every week and pull them back out?
24: Can I say that Rich is allowed to say that? Because he's really, really white.
25: Yeah.
24: Like, he grew up on bologna sandwiches.
25: Get out of here.
24: He's allowed to say that.
25: No, but there's a part of me that's like,
27: he needs to be pale to say that.
25: The TVs. Yeah, I'm not pale
26: he's
25: enough.
26: Trash.
25: The TVs are out, Danny G. And there's like the trashy part of me that's like, just leave them out. I got little kids that are making a mess.
24: Yeah, Dickie's Wild Wings.
25: But then the classy part of me is like, Sunday night, I should tuck away the TVs in the guest bedroom or garage. But there's a part of me that's like,
28: put like a nice silk curtain or a sheet over them, and then you can just go, voila.
25: There you go. What's up, Kron? What do you think, buddy?
15: For context, exactly how many TVs do you have in your compound?
25: Four.
15: Oh,
25: but they're all there for us to see.
15: Okay, because I had a buddy who also worked in radio, so it must be the radio money, Joe Grande, who had so many TVs in his house. He had a big screen TV in his garage. He had TVs in the bathrooms.
24: Oh, wait, forgot that one. That's five. Oh, yeah. Yeah, he's got five. But he has two on, you know how the nerdy kid in the eighth, was it AV class?
25: Yeah.
24: Would wheel it into the classroom. Rich has two of them on wheels.
25: If you remember last year, we were sponsored by TCL TVs. Remember that last year? They sent me an 85-inch, so that's the big one. I have a 75 on wheels, a 65 on wheels, and a 55 on wheels. So I set it up like a sports ball.
24: And he has a magic screen like Pee-wee's Playhouse.
25: Yeah. Oh. I got the quad. I got four games going. I got.
27: Wait a second. So all that work behind the scenes I did for TCL, and you got the 85-inch TV?
24: Yeah, bro.
25: Yeah, Daddy.
0: And you get to go to Rich's house to reap the rewards.
25: Yeah. They told me to give you a bro hug. Is that cool?
24: They said all we had to do was invite you to Dickie's Wild Wings on Thursday night.
2: You got TCL, you got TS.
24: Yes, that's it. So, hey, let's introduce the greatest producer in all the land. Danny G is on the phones at 877-99 on Fox.
27: Yay, yay.
24: And that's no slight to our video producer who's slaying it, Spotty Boy.
25: Yeah.
24: At Spot Center, you can watch the show at Covino and Rich FSR. Iowa Sam is here and the Kron is here. And the show begins.
25: Oh, what was Danny G's favorite cereal in the 80s?
24: Oh, I know.
25: Yeah, what is it?
24: It's Halloween time, so yeah. That was an easy answer. Boo-hoo-hoo-berry. The boo-hoo-berry. Boo-hoo-berry. Anyway.
27: Kidding, my mom wouldn't buy those.
24: Speaking of.
27: Too much sugar.
24: Really? I was a Count Chocula freak.
27: Yeah.
24: I rocked all that.
25: I'll tell you, hey, you know. As a dad, do you buy these sugary cereals for your kids?
27: No,
25: I know they're not good.
27: No,
25: but
27: everything has to have 11 grams of sugar or less for us to buy it for Koa.
25: That is like really responsible because I am not. Let me tell you, the other night, if I'm having people over after a day of watching football, drinking, maybe having a little edible or something, I have found myself late night finishing off way too much Cinnamon Toast Crunch. It still hits.
24: Cinnamon and sugar, we're baking up a bunch at the whole grain taste of the cinnamon.
25: Toast crunch.
24: You know what's wild? Before we talk about your boy Juszczyk and old school and 50 hits, and we're going to talk some Justin Herbert and more. Yeah. Relationships and sports, Covino and Rich. The craziest thing I ever heard about the cereal aisle, which is the most magical aisle in all the land in the supermarket, especially when you were a kid, right?
25: Oh, Covino's about to drop a really good fun fact.
24: This
25: on
24: is
25: you.
24: A marketing fun fact that I was not privy to, but it makes all the sense in the world. When you realize it, you're like, oh my God, I can't unsee this. When you're going down the cereal aisle, you'll notice all the characters like Lucky, the leprechaun, Sunny from Cocoa Puffs, Frankenberry,
25: Toucan
24: and Count Chocula.
25: Sam?
24: You'll see
25: Tony the Tiger.
24: You'll see Diggum Frog, but they're all looking down. Tony Tiger's like, they're great. And he's looking down because they're looking down at the little kids because they're like, hey, pick me, little kid.
27: They also buy shelf space lower in
24: it's
27: the cereal
24: all
27: aisle.
24: Marketed for these nose-picking kids, and they're all looking at Snap, Crackle, Pop like, they're looking at me. And we don't notice it because we're adults.
0: I was not aware of that.
25: It's way better than my theory, which is they were all looking at my junk. I was like, stop gazing there, Diggum Frog.
27: That's your grilling apron.
24: Yeah. No, so yeah, it's a specific marketing tactic to get the kids' attention. So they're all in a creepy kind of way, you know, looking at the kids say, buy me. Yeah. So anyway, we'll talk a little Count Chocula later on, maybe. We're actually going to talk some Halloween stuff.
27: Yep.
24: Something that involves creepy neighbors because it is Halloween season. The fall is here, and we'll get to that
0: 5 weeks out
24: when we do old school and 50 hits.
25: You know what? The NFL has officially arrived, meaning this season, because I said to Covino, you know when you get a new car and the new car smell starts to fade a little bit, or you need your first car wash. I'm not saying you get your first ding or your wife scrapes your rim. And I said that purposely because wives are the ones that scrape rims.
24: Man, that's sexist.
25: Yeah. Well, they go around the room. Who has scraped more rims in your family? I'll wait. Isaac looks away. Danny looks away.
24: Okay,
25: you guys don't want to answer the truth.
24: Yeah, I'm not playing this game.
25: You're not playing this game? All right.
24: Yeah.
25: Sorry.
24: I'm trying to, I'm trying to embrace our female, our beautiful women of Fox Sports Radio.
25: On the same note, I'll say all the ladies are way smarter than us. All right. So the NFL has officially arrived. You know when that new car scent wears off and you're like, all right, the novelty. We're into week three and tonight's the first time where I'm like, yeah, I'm not that excited about the game.
24: I mean, it's a stinker-oo of a game.
25: I'll watch. I'll get involved.
24: We're all
25: of course.
24: Have done.
25: But I mean, I was like,
0: it's not a stinker. I don't know. Falcons, I think there's some storylines here.
25: To see Penix Jr.'s debut, I get it, and to see if Jordan Love could get to 2-1 because that team should be 0-2. Well, they should have lost to the Jets.
24: There's so many exciting matchups in football for this to be a Thursday night game. I don't know. We've had some good ones recently. This feels like an old school boring Thursday night
25: game. I saw Mad Dog Russo even going on a rant about, like, how did the Falcons have multiple primetime games? Like,
24: then again, he goes on lots of rants. Yeah. But let's just put it this way. We're all going to watch, and it might be a great game.
25: I hope it is.
24: But leading up to it, it feels a little lackluster. But before we talk about the game tonight, because Rich will have his picks, before we talk old school and 50 hits, let's talk about your boy, Juszczyk. And by the way, I'll give you $5 if anyone can spell it without looking.
25: All right.
24: I misspelled it looking at it. I looked at it, and I was spelling it and still misspelled it.
25: There's a J and a U.
24: Yeah, you
25: but
24: got that.
25: What comes first, the Z or the C?
1: J-U.
25: C-Z?
1: Z-C? Something, something.
25: Check.
1: Risotto.
24: It's J-U-S-Z-C-Z-Y-K.
25: Risotto's not even a word.
27: That's like that exit when you're on your way to Las Vegas.
24: Yeah. Any other brain busters? So Kyle Juszczyk is in the news because he got fined like almost $15,000celebrating.
25: And what's
24: fined
25: so,
24: for an event, offensive demonstration, I think is what it is.
25: Dude, an offensive demonstration during week 2's victory over the Miami Dolphins. The league penalized Juszczyk for a post-touchdown celebration where he mimed drinking a beverage. Now this completely offensive move goes against the NFL's initiative where you cannot imitate the chugging of a beer. It is offensive and in poor taste.
3: How do we know it's a beer? Like, that's the thing. When I heard this, I didn't see it. How do we know he's not holding a ice cold Dr. Pepper?
24: Yeah.
3: How do we know it's just not a can of Dr. Pepper?
25: Even if it's 23, you know.
3: How do they know it's a beer? It's,
24: or perhaps a ginger ale.
3: Yeah. Well, I mean, you guys have seen the clip.
24: Maybe it's a Schweppes. How do you say that, Sam?
3: Schweppes.
24: Schweppes.
25: Maybe it's an iced latte in honor of all the Gen Z workers that are going for interviews with an iced coffee.
24: Perhaps it's a 25-cent Arizona can. We don't know.
25: We have no idea. And by the way, props to Arizona Iced Tea keeping that 99 cents all these years. And the funny part is...
27: Juicy Juice.
25: The story's hilarious because, well, the NFL, their reason is that it's pretending to chug a beer. Whoever did the research, you know how sometimes you assume, like, who do they put in charge of this? Well, whoever they put in charge of this does not realize that Kyle Juszczyk is a Pro Bowl fullback, one of the few fullbacks in the league, like, by old school nature. And this guy, his nickname is Juice. When he catches the ball, when he scores, the crowd goes, Juice! That's his nickname. His wife's famous for making... you know, women's sports apparel. He's a 49er true and true. They love this guy.
24: I know another guy with that same nickname.
25: How has no one...
24: Maybe that's why he got the fine.
25: How has no one put together the dots?
3: This is ridiculous. I'm watching this. I watched this game. I saw this. I thought nothing of this. How do they even get a beer chugging out of that?
25: But the funniest part is, I love the fact that the NFL has responded. Did you see... J.J. Watt came to his defense and wrote on social media, I'm just going out on a limb here. For a guy whose nickname is Juice, could it be reasonably construed that he's drinking, get this,
24: Five Alive?
25: Juice?
24: What kind, though? Five Alive?
3: Dude, Five Alive!
24: Sunny D, what's going
3: on? Send me back to my childhood, Five Alive.
24: Yeah.
27: Ask Rich about Snapple, Orangeade.
24: Maybe it was some Ecto Cooler. We don't know.
25: Some old school Snapple. Danny G, Jason Kelsey and Kyle's teammate, George Kittle, have also publicly roasted the NFL, saying that Juszczyk should sue the NFL for defamation.
24: Well, he has. Well, you know what? It is insulting because he in fact does the opposite. So now you're giving this guy a reputation, or you know, you're creating an image for him that is the exact opposite of what he's trying to put out there.
25: No, that reminds me. Have you ever seen?
24: So that is some defamation, but he is appealing the fine. That's the update. So he is appealing the fine.
27: I don't think
24: there's any way he's going to pay $15,000.
27: I didn't think about this until you brought it up, Covino. I feel like the bigger story here is what a bad nickname to adopt.
24: Dude, it's the weakest, to be honest. And honestly, I don't know anyone outside like 49ers fandom that really acknowledges that.
25: Hello, Twitter world. It's me, OJ.
24: By the way, is anyone watching the OJ documentary? It's a new 4-part series on HBO Max.
27: Oh, I didn't know that.
24: The first episode is like the focus on the fact that, remember he had a show?
25: You've been juiced. You've been juiced. Hey! And he's like coming out with like nods like, hey, just kidding. It's the juice.
27: In a weird way, don't you miss him being on Twitter?
24: Dude, when you look back though, it's the weirdest concept that show even went forward. That's episode 1. That's on HBO Max. So yeah, the other juice
25: it just
24: was drinking juice.
25: It just it's when you're just not reading the room or someone throw you ever see someone throw down something foolish on social media and you're like, oh, did no one proofread this? Or read the room like, you know, like something like offensive.
24: Right, right.
25: It's a story of poorly timed.
24: Like, it's a story of overreaction, jumping to conclusions. And like a, just a ridiculous misunderstanding where the NFL has to say, whoopsie doodle. It's kind of a whoopsie daisy. You know, it's just a, it's a stupid overreaction.
25: Then now I feel like only Ilo would know this because he's one of those guys that just knows weird stuff.
27: He's a Renaissance man.
24: Yeah, he knows things, this guy.
25: And if not, he'll make it up and make it seem like he knows.
24: Yeah.
4: And no one will know the difference.
25: No one will. I feel like it was a couple years ago in the NFL, someone in a key moment did like a first down point, and they said it was like imitating gunshots, like a big play was called back. I don't know it off the top of my head.
4: I'll have to look it up.
25: But do you remember this? It was a crucial game or a big part of the game, and a big play was called back because the first down was almost done in a gun motion where someone interpreted as a like pew-pew. First down.
4: I'll have to look that up because a lot of people do the bow and arrow thing, and it's uncommon for something like that to be called on the field. Usually, that's issued as a fine a week later. But I will look into that immediately.
5: I used to hate when Fernando Rodney used to do that.
25: Yeah,
5: remember that?
24: Straighten out your hat.
5: You know what? It reminds me though, just like misunderstandings in life, like. You ever try to do something nice for somebody? Like maybe you're trying to plan a party or you're trying to buy a Christmas present or a birthday present for your wife or girlfriend or whatever. And they kind of pick up on that you're being sneak and vague and they sort of like, they start implying that you're up to something.
24: I'm trying to keep it secret because I'm trying to do something nice for you.
25: It's universal.
24: Right? So it's like those misunderstandings.
25: It's universal. It's like every episode of Three's Company.
24: Yeah, you overheard something.
25: You overhear something and you got it wrong.
24: No, but Mr. Furley thinks you're up to no good.
25: I think everyone that plans a surprise party for their wife or husband, boyfriend or girlfriend, when you're trying to lure them somewhere, like everyone's waiting at the restaurant.
24: Right.
25: For some reason, they're a pain in the ass. Like, I'm running late or I don't want to go to the restaurant. You're like, just freaking go along with me. Like, it's the person who's being surprised for some reason always doesn't want to play along.
24: It's just, sometimes a bad misunderstanding of what's going on. Again, an overreaction.
27: Rich, were you thinking of Xavier Worthy on Christmas Day 2024, Chiefs Steelers?
25: I mean, it could be.
27: That came up.
24: Ilo, what did you come up with?
4: Okay, so I got George Pickens and Darius Slayton with finger guns, but probably the one you might be thinking of, Drake London allegedly mimed a machine gun on a game-tying touchdown in a key situation. They allowed the touchdown, but the unsportsmanlike conduct was assessed on the extra point. It made it a longer extra point, but they made it so no harm done, ultimately. But,
25: yeah, like some of those, those little...
27: Maybe he's just a big fan of the Godfather movies.
24: Yeah, he was like, say hello! He was a Scarface scene.
6: To my little friend!
24: Hey, by the way, Rich, is this true? I'm getting feedback because we're streaming live at Covino and Rich FSR. Yeah. People are saying you got a man crush on the Juice. Is that true? He said you're the only guy who calls him Juice all the time. Like, you love this guy. You're like the David Schwimmer. Juice.
25: I think his wife is super talented and hot. I think he's cool. I want my wife and I to hang with the 49er families. Don't you feel like
24: Jones 199 says Rich has a man crush on Juice?
25: No, but hold on. There was a clip. Yo, I was Sam. I pulled it yesterday. We just never got to it. Funny you would say that. The 49ers, because they're dominating the Dolphins so badly, Brock Purdy, Kyle Juszczyk, and George Kittle are on the sidelines, you know, when they're up by like 20 over the lowly Dolphins.
24: They got a good vibe going. It does feel very family with them.
25: And you see, you know, all their wives, Christina Juszczyk and, you know, Claire Kittle and Purdy's wife.
27: Rich knows them all by first name.
24: Remember, because Christina Juszczyk was online famous for making all the clothes for all the wives. And, yeah, she's great at that stuff.
25: And Claire Kittle was on receiver when George Kittle was on receiver. Yeah. And
7: she was a former Iowa women's basketball player.
24: Say, look at that. Rich has the wives
7: Claire
24: jerseys.
7: Till.
24: I don't know if you knew that.
25: Listen, I feel like if you're going to want to hang out with any team, it's the 49ers. They were having so much fun talking about how their wives looked hot. Take a listen to this on Sunday.
17: Hey, I was kind of swagged out with their black Purdy jersey.
20: That's sick.
17: Sick. Where is your suite?
20: Hold up, bro. Are you checking on my wife?
17: Yeah.
22: Dude, we're all married out here.
17: Where's our wife, George?
22: That's our suite.
17: Holy smokes. That's a smoke show.
6: Don't talk about my mom like that.
8: Oh, my wife. There we go.
6: That's good content.
8: There they are.
25: They're so in love. They're so dominant, which is why they're going to beat the Cardinals by at least 2 tutties this weekend.
9: Well, that's a whole other
25: discussion. The lock of a bet.
9: You know what? We'll talk about that on Over Promise today. Brand new episode later today. More feedback coming in at Covino and Rich FSR. Any other misunderstandings, let us know.
27: Scott says, Rich, would you get mad if Brock Purdy and his wife sat on the field with him after practice?
25: Touching his Brock Purdy hair? No. No, I think they are...
10: That's my wife you're talking about, man!
25: They're seasoned professionals.
9: You know, based on the fine.
25: Yeah.
9: New York Jeters says, it could have been high-quality H2O.
10: Or something like that.
9: That really was a crazy jump to conclusions here, because he's not drinking beer. And you know what? Most people in today's world, it's a foolish thought. Most people are not. I know there's still beer drinkers out there, but yes, most younger guys are not doing that. It's just not the thing.
25: They're drinking
9: the
25: White numbers. Claw.
9: They're drinking Truly's, White Claws. They're California Lame. Sober. They're drinking mocktails. Yep. You know, they're drinking the THC drinks. They're not drinking the way they used to.
27: A lot of people in their early 20s aren't even going to bars anymore.
9: It's the truth. So it's almost like you're thinking like an old guy to even assume that.
25: I do have a Marshawn Lynch here. He's going to rule out one of these beverages.
11: No juice.
25: I see. There you go.
9: No juice. Thank you, Marshawn. And by the way, think of how many times Shooter McGavin would be fined on the PGA Tour. Shooter. Every back nine.
25: I
9: know I'm stretching here and I'm reaching and I wasn't going to bring it up, but you know, when it comes to misunderstandings, you remember the game we used to play on a Throwback Thursday where if you look below my waist and I'm holding that upside down nine sort of thing here, you remember that game? If you look, I get to punch you.
27: Yeah.
9: I don't know the name of that game.
25: Yeah.
9: But everybody played that game growing up and you could like
25: made you look type of thing. Yeah.
9: The made you look game. Like, hey, look at it. And you hold the circle there. Remember that turned into like a white power gesture?
25: Like someone thought it was like, racist.
9: Hey,
25: or
9: hold on, relax here. Yeah, hold on, this is like, a yeah. old school game
25: it's,
9: here.
25: It's called the circle game, a
9: circle
25: prank
9: game.
25: Where you make the okay hand, but yeah, it turned into like
9: well,
25: this.
9: We were
25: I love that symbol,
9: we
25: too.
9: We were celebrating. What were we celebrating?
25: Oh, we were celebrating.
27: Don't
25: our,
27: use this against me.
25: We were celebrating our ninth anniversary
9: our
25: as a
9: ninth
25: show.
9: Our ninth anniversary. And we, instead of a nine, we did the creative, like, made you look right on the shirt. And people were like, yeah, I don't know. You know what that means? Like, well, it means nothing.
25: It means nine. It's
27: been
25: means a game.
27: Co-opted
25: by losers.
27: There's a picture of Justin Herbert doing that when he was a little younger, and people have made a meme saying dash two.
9: That's the overreaction, the nonsense that people are quick to jump at and jump to in today's world. And we make mountains out of molehills, as my mom would say. And because Vatos don't say that. I never heard a Vato say, yeah, you're making a mountain out of molehill or something.
25: Yeah, Vatos don't say molehill.
9: My mom says that, though. And, you know, it's a misunderstanding. It's an overreaction.
27: Well,
25: according to Adam Schefter, Juszczyk, nicknamed the Juice, has already appealed the fine. Yep. And insiders saying the NFL's embarrassed they even did it, which
11: no juice
25: makes sense, right?
27: They should rescind it. He should win on appeal. That's stupid, man. I saw that. I didn't even think about it.
9: Yo, there's no way that fine goes through. And by the way, for the record, $15,000 with this dude is like $2.
27: I buy a lot of beer.
9: It's like 50 cents.
27: Buy a lot of five.
9: But still, it's principle.
25: All right. Well, hey, more Covino and Rich, more NFL as we get ready for week 3. Danny, I was telling you before the show, who would have ever thunk it that Raiders Saints would be one of the games on a lot of people's radars.
27: Man, I didn't know I'd have this much anxiety so early on in the season.
9: Yeah, I'm very pumped for that.
25: With the I'm being serious. With the Chargers flailing, they have to go play the Bills in Buffalo. With the Broncos. With the Broncos having to come out here to play the Rams on Sunday Night Football. And the Chiefs, yeah, it seems like they're back, unfortunately, for you. But, you know, your division looks like they got some struggles ahead. Meanwhile, the Raiders could be 3-0 after this week. I'm not saying this is a
27: you knock on that counter and the fake wood there for me.
25: Knock on fake wood. We'll talk
27: a lot.
25: You
27: got to do this. Knock on your head. Yeah,
25: knock on wood. Hold on. No, I can't do it.
27: Understood, block of wood.
25: I was going to knock somewhere else, Sam. All right, we got more Covino and Rich, a little week 3 preview NFL here on Fox Sports Radio.
9: Man, you really do like Kyle Juszczyk, huh?
25: So,
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32: From the Ticket Sports Desk, I'm Doug Donahoe. For the Hermiston Bulldogs, it's a packed road schedule. There's girls soccer tonight and volleyball at Hanford. On tap for the Pendleton High School Buckaroos, girls volleyball tonight taking on the Ontario Tigers. Both the JV and the varsity teams are at home for that matchup. Athena is tuning up for Friday night's marquee football match as the Tiger Scots will be hosting regional rival Grant Union at 7 p.m. The Seattle Mariners rallied from behind and in the end picked up a win with a final score 6-5 over the Houston Astros. The Mariners' bullpen allowed 0 earned runs in 5 innings. The Mariners' season is still alive, well, at least for another day. Tonight, the Mariners host the Angels. The Oregon Ducks are on the road to take on USC this Saturday. Oregon will enter the contest riding a 9-0 record in Big Ten Conference road games. I'm Doug Donahoe.
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9: Love it. Misunderstandings in sports and life, overreactions, jumping to conclusions. That's what you got that map for, right, Rich? That's what the NFL did with Kyle Juszczyk, trying to find the dude. He's the juice.
25: It's a jump to conclusions map. That's the worst idea I've ever heard.
9: That's the worst. Sam is here. Danny G is here. The Kron is here. He's got your updates in about 5 minutes. Covino and Rich is here every day, Monday through Friday. Thank you guys for being here with us. I'm Steve Covino. That is Rich Davis, Fox Sports Radio.
25: And speaking of juice, Sam and I were reminiscing during the commercial about the old Five Alive.
9: Oh, yeah. Sam called it the nectar of the gods.
25: The half a gallon carton. And you're right. The logo, everything about it just felt so childhood.
16: The visually appealing logo, the different fruits, and it never had like extra sugar or fake stuff in it. It was like legitimately just juice.
9: Maybe maybe Kyle Juszczyk was drinking a Snapple, an old school Snapple. Maybe a Nantucket Nectar.
16: Nantucket Nectar.
9: We don't know. Like those, we don't know what he was drinking.
27: How about Code Red?
9: Perhaps maybe he was drinking that.
25: Yo,
9: because
25: Sam.
9: Again, if you just joined us, the NFL fined him about $15,000 for offensive demonstration. He was chugging what they said was a beer, but the guy doesn't drink. His nickname is The Juice.
25: The Juice, come on.
9: So he was just drinking juice. That's the story. That's
27: not really his nickname. Rich calls him.
9: That's like calling me the big unit. It's like, there's already another one.
25: No one's ever called you that.
9: No, I mean, because I've heard that before, and I'm like, you can't. I know you want
25: Sorry, ladies. Name's taken.
9: It's taken.
25: Randy Johnson and all,
9: I appreciate it, but that's Randy's name.
25: Interestingly enough, when you think about, now I'm on a juice tangent. When we were kids.
9: How far will you go to get it, bro?
25: When we were kiddos, I feel like our parents, these are two things that no one drinks anymore, but our parents loved.
9: Bartles and James?
25: Make it three then.
9: Oh.
25: Bartles and James.
17: And we thank you for your support.
25: Bartles and James, it's a great one, Cove. Five Alive, and my dad would love V8.
9: Oh, yeah.
25: Remember V8? Yeah. Like, our parents are... Our parents are...

0: Hawaiian punch.
1: When the wifey stocks up at...
2: You heard Sam said Hawaiian punch. That was such a huge part of my childhood.
1: Hawaiian punch?
2: Right? And it's like, it's almost non-existent.
1: Hawaiian punch branched out and started doing cool flavors, and then all of a sudden it was like, yeah, too sugary. Everyone just rejected Hawaiian punch.
3: But remember the frozen Hawaiian punch where you'd add the water?
1: Of course, and they had it in can form, juice box form,
2: what
1: everything.
2: What was that peculiar-looking character they had? What was that guy?
1: This little Hawaiian dude, right? Like a little surfer.
2: He's a little weird-looking guy, though.
1: He was a surfer, but I think he had blue hair.
2: I don't know what was going on with that guy.
1: I was gonna say when my wife stocks up at Sam's Club, for the kids, if they have an early morning baseball game or something, Sunny D. They make them in like little squirt bottles now. You can buy like in bulk.
2: Mm-hmm.
1: Sunny D was tasty, Sunny but D? Isn't that just maybe more
2: was,
1: sugar?
2: Maybe he was drinking the purple stuff.
1: Wasn't Sunny D just more sugar though than the other ones?
2: Yeah, it was tangy and thick a little bit.
1: Yeah, I mean,
2: like tang.
1: Yeah.
2: Maybe he was drinking. Remember Little Hugs? You remember Little Hugs?
3: Oh man,
1: you know that was just
2: barrels.
1: Little barrels of sugar
2: maybe
1: water.
2: Maybe he was drinking one of those bad boys.
3: The Hawaiian Punch mascot. His name is Punchy.
2: Yeah, oh, that's like, really absolutely. Original.
1: You got a little Punchy. What is this?
2: I got what you call relaxed brain. Absolutely.
1: What is he? A little Hawaiian kid that dyed his hair?
2: I don't know.
3: Hawaiian kid in a straw hat.
1: Oh, look at that.
2: All right. Well, Kyle Juszczyk, you owe nobody nothing. I don't think he appealed it, so I think it's going to be fine.
1: Yeah,
2: I think that's end of story. It's just a misunderstanding.
1: And the Niners are grooving. They're going to kill the Cardinals by at least two touchdowns on Sunday.
3: You better hope.
1: Mark my words. I told you, if the Cardinals win, I wear a Cardinal costume until my birthday.
0: You agree to a lot of things. We're going to review the tape.
2: Rich went on and on about the loving relationships between the players and the wives and the wives of the 49ers, and they really are. They seem to be really close-knit. That's the truth. But let's talk about another wife in the NFL, another wag. Madison Beer.
1: Fiancé, you mean?
2: Fiancé
3: of the NFL.
2: She's down with all the moms of the Chargers and wives of the Chargers.
1: Dude, call me a perv.
2: I mean, I always do.
1: But when she was dancing in the stands with the glasses on, she looked like so like glad.
3: She
1: like,
3: ain't in the stands. She's in a private box.
1: In the private suite, I know. But she looked like super like like that nerdy, sexy look with the glasses on and everything. Man, Madison Beer's gorgeous.
3: She was a nerd when she was in high school.
1: She's like next level beautiful.
4: I was such a nerd.
2: Okay.
1: She is.
2: If you're a nerd, you should have saw Rich in high school.
1: She's next level gorgeous. And, you know, she's slaying it right now. You know, and she's a pop musician, actress, model.
2: Yeah,
1: she's doing a lot.
2: She's getting all the hype, right? She's getting love from NFL fans who are now introduced to her. Like, who's that? Because not everyone lives that pop world. She's a pop superstar. Rich and I had the privilege of seeing her at iHeart Jingle Ball?
1: Yeah, we took our daughters.
2: Yeah, and honestly, we were like, who's that? And Rich was like, that's Madison Beer. I was like, dang. Now the rest of the world is exposed to her. She's getting a lot of shine, a lot of love. And she's all over social media. Meanwhile, on the flip side of that, everyone's dumping on Justin Herbert,
1: he's struggling.
2: Like, man, he stinks. He's nothing. Told you he's overrated. Justin Herbert's the weakest.
3: These comments flooded in right after her Fortnite skin reveal.
2: And that's another thing. So not only is she slaying it in pop culture and social media and in the picture you speak of, Rich, because everyone could pick. She was showing, a lot of skin that day.
1: Yeah, she looked good.
2: She was looking hot. She now has a Fortnite character, and if you're into that, that's a big deal, right? Meanwhile, on the flip side, like the contrast is so different here because Justin Herbert is taking so much heat from Chargers fans. They're like, yo, where's the Justin Herbert we met at the beach? Where's Justin Herbert? Well, how come he hasn't shown up? He sucks, right? So her Fortnite skin has been revealed, and she's flooded with all this love, and people are freaking out about how hot she is. And honestly, she really is pretty hot.
1: Yeah.
2: And I say that respectfully, not in like a creepy way like Rich did before.
1: No.
2: So it got us thinking, what's the dynamic like and how do you handle it when someone in the relationship is slaying it and the other person just isn't?
1: I know you're saying.
3: Kind of down on your luck.
1: The struggle, one struggles and the other's having a hot moment. The balance, the dynamic in a regular relationship and a celebrity relationship, a lot of times.
2: Yes, yeah, never on. It's not always, we're both killing it. It goes through cycles.
1: I'd like to think that, they'll be fine. They seem very much in love. And Justin Herbert, I think he's pretty pleased with his contract and his beautiful fiance. But it does suck.
3: And it is only two games.
1: Yeah, and it does suck.
2: Yeah, but if we're going to take the temperature of social media right now, especially, and that's a terrible gauge, we know. But it is a stark contrast to see the love that she's getting

0: from horned up dudes like Rich. And like,
1: I'm sorry, what?
0: The hate that Herbert's getting just for having two bad games.
1: I just feel like a lot of times when a celebrity couple, one's hot and one's going through a struggle, it must be a rough dynamic. Because even in real life with regular folks like us, you know, if you or your wife is going through a tough time professionally or personally, and the other person's happy,
0: you don't want to post about it.
1: You really
0: it, right?
1: can't. As I said recently, you're only as happy. I heard someone say this, and it's true. Every guy is only as happy as the least happy woman in their life. Your mom, your wife, your daughter. You no man could be happy if one of those three women in his life is not happy.
0: It's impossible. It really is.
1: You are. Let me say that again. Guys, you are only as happy as the least happy woman in your life. Your mom, your spouse, and your daughter. And I thought
0: it'd be awfully strange, though, if you could be elated and pumped about life.
1: When,
0: if your daughter's going through misery, your wife's going through misery, your mom is miserable every time you talk to her.
1: Yeah.
0: It's hard for you to function at your highest.
1: And
0: you never want to, like I said, brag or talk about how great your life is to someone going through a downtime.
1: Is there a celebrity couple where you feel like there's been a flip and a flop of the success? Because I have two that come to mind. When Reggie Bush was with Kim Kardashian, he was Reggie Bush and she was Kim Kardashian.
0: That's
1: now,
0: true, yeah.
1: Now she's Kim Kardashian looking back now, and he's just a former player, right?
0: Yeah, I mean, no knock on him, but yeah, she's a superstar, and he's no longer in the game.
1: Do you remember when Anna Faris...
0: People aren't talking about him the way we used to.
1: When Anna Faris was married to Chris Pratt.
2: That's a good one.
1: Anna Faris was...
0: That's a real good one,
1: like,
0: Rich.
1: Superstar, comedian, actress, everyone loved. And I still think she's fantastic. Anna Faris. Chris Pratt was like... Her chubby, sort of funny, charming boyfriend.
0: Yo, dude, you want to know how we remember that specifically? We interviewed, here's a name drop, but we were interviewing Anna Faris, right? And at that time, she brought her, you know, doofy boyfriend with her. That doofy boyfriend was Chris Pratt.
1: Popularity switched. They got divorced.
0: Yeah. So we got a picture of Chris Pratt, but like at the time, we were like, yeah, what's up, man?
1: Yeah, sure. I remember, I taught you, he's a big Seahawks fan.
0: What's up, man? Nice
1: he's a big
0: to
1: Seahawks
0: you.
1: Fan. And I go, oh. You ever think, I said to him, this is no joke, I said, you ever think you'll be popular enough to raise the flag in Seattle? He's like, man, that would be a dream of mine. He did it years later, and in my mind, I'm like, I wonder if he thought of me.
0: Rich made it happen. Rich made it happen. Like, he wasn't a household name.
1: Oh, he was super successful.
0: Yeah,
1: but,
0: he was very successful at the time, but Anna Faris was the breadwinner, successful one at the time.
1: Way more successful than 99% of people.
0: That's what we thought.
1: But now, I mean, he's like Guardians of the Galaxy,
0: yeah, now he's
1: megastar.
0: He's at like megastar level.
1: And he has abs.
0: Yeah, he's all fit and
1: all
0: everything.
1: Right. Well, we're running late. I apologize. Ilo, let's go to you for an update, and we'll take some of your feedback on Herbert and Madison Beer. And, of course, we go old school coming up.
3: How about this, fellas? The Chicago Cubs and Chicago White Sox clinched playoff spots within 2 minutes of each other today. 3:45 p.m. Central Time, White Sox won at Kansas City 9-1. 3:47 Central Time, 2 minutes later, Cubs over the Marlins 2-1. Pete Crow Armstrong stole second base in the first inning to become the seventh player in Major League history to join the 40-40 club. NFL Seahawks quarterback Sam Darnold told reporters today he is striving to play Sunday at Washington. Darnold did not play in last Sunday's win at Arizona after injuring his glute on opening night against New England. Of the NBA, legendary Los Angeles Lakers public address announcer Lawrence Tanter passed away at the age of 76. Tanter was the classy and stylish in-arena voice of the Lakers for 43 years, and guys, listen to the generations of stars he chronicled.
4: At guard in his eighth season from Michigan State, number 32, Irvin Magic Johnson. And at center, the captain in his 18th season from UCLA, number 33, also at forward, in his eighth season from Indiana State, number 33, Larry Bird.
5: And the other guard is number 23 in the seventh year from North Carolina, Michael Jordan. Guard 6'6 from Lower Merion High School, number 24, Kobe Bryant.
4: At one forward, number 23, 6'9, 23rd year from St. Vincent, St. Mary's High School, LeBron James.
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1: That is beautiful. Thank you, Ilo. Great tribute there. Now we have more Covino and Rich next. We'll go old school, talk more NFL right here on Fox Sports Radio.
0: All right. Rich, football season's here.
1: Yes, and buddy.
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11: 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And don't forget about Rock the Locks coming up this weekend in Umatilla. 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

0: Welcome back to the show. Covino and Rich, Steve Covino, Rich Davis with Danny G. Sam and the Kron. The Kron is on. He is so on.
1: I destroy MC Kid Frost.
0: And would you say, Danny G, we got some Kid Frost rocking in the back?
2: Yeah.
0: The wait's over. Football's here. 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
3: Oh, I'm not touching tonight's game, but I got other games. Maybe we do, but man, let me think about it. It's such a weak-ass game. Did you tell me to look at the clock?
2: Yep.
3: We're going to go. Son of a, I have something else to say.
4: What we going to do right here is go back. Back into time.
5: Throwing it back for a Thursday.
3: I'm not ready.
5: Old school when 50 hits. At 50 after, CNR give you the time capsule topic, and we reminisce together.
0: Yeah, we're going old school.
3: I don't care about what you have to say.
2: Yeah, Rich, it's 51 after. Forget you better bro, get ready.
3: The clock is 50.
0: I don't play. What are you doing,
3: No
0: bro?
3: One's sitting in their car at home saying,
0: Sam, hit the button. No one cares about what you. All right, what do you have to say?
6: The traffic keeps moving, man.
0: No, because if, you know why, Sam, you did the right thing. But if Rich doesn't get this off his chest, he's not going to be able to focus.
3: It's true.
2: All right. The floor is yours, Rich Davis.
6: I stepped on Rich a little bit.
3: It's okay. Isaac Lohenkron said that the Cubs and the White Sox clinched within minutes of each other. And I knew that it was rare. How many times in history do you think the Cubs and White Sox made the postseason in the same year?
2: Is this a Rich moment in sports history?
3: It's a rare thing. And I'm also
0: highly impressed that PCA's 40-40 this year. That's awesome.
3: Yeah.
0: When you think about how much that meant to us as kids with Jose Canseco and everything.
3: I'll make it quick so we could reminisce, but rare. Because I don't even care. When it's like early 1900s, I don't even feel like that's real baseball. It's like classic baseball. 1906, the White Sox beat the Cubs in the World Series. That's like old-timey time. So I won't even like, that's not current history, right?
0: Okay.
3: The 2020 season was that shortened, like every team made the playoffs except like two, it seems, right? So I don't even count 2020. So if you're not going to count the 2020 like tournament playoffs, and you're not going to count 1906 because it was like 120 something years ago, this is the second time ever then.
0: That's amazing. That
3: 08,
0: is.
3: 08, they both lost in the divisional round. And this year, because I knew that not many times, it says Ilo Simpson's espresso. I thought he was joking. He has a cup of espresso. Look at him.
2: It's like he's had a job interview.
3: I know. So anyway, there you go. I got off my chest.
0: Totally worthy to interrupt the segment.
2: Yeah.
3: I mean, Chicago.
0: That segment was brought to you by Rich's ADD, everybody.
2: Yo. Now, let's try this again. Look at the clock.
0: It's old school. 50. Right. So get this.
3: Yep.
0: And by the way, that is a fun fact, Rich. That is really cool.
3: I mean,
0: congrats to Chicago. But on this day in 1964, that's when you were born.
2: Cue the music up, Sammy.
0: Cue it up. It's one of my favorite songs. It's fall time. It's Halloween time.
3: Yeah.
0: It's Munsters time. The Munsters premiered on CBS. So, that being said, I have a few things I want to say. There's two types of people. Players and haters, like Rich loves to say, because Rich is a Swiftie.
3: Haters gonna hate. Players gonna play.
0: There's like Pepsi guys. There's Coca-Cola guys. There's Pearl Jam guys. There's Nirvana guys.
3: There's Keith Hernandez guys. There's Don Mattingly guys.
0: There's Munster guys. There's Adams Family guys. And I gotta tell you, if you're an Adams Family guy, I don't like you as much. I'm a Munsters guy.
2: Oh, I thought Munsters was better too.
0: Yeah, man, I'm a way bigger Munsters fan.
3: That's because Aaron Judge looks like Herman Munster.
0: He does. That's why. So think about this: those creepy neighbors in your neighborhood growing up, the weirdest family, those creepy stories. You were scared to go on their lawn because I don't know, they killed somebody. Whatever rumor was going on, let us know.
2: The one house your parents told you to stay away from on your block.
0: Yeah.
3: Oh, we all had them. So we'll share some funny stories.
6: House is haunted.
3: Exactly. The best stories, of course, as we always do, Danny G hooks you up with some prize packs, some tailgating football prize packs. 877-99 on Fox in honor of the Munsters. Those creepy-ass neighbors and houses in your neighborhood that always made you feel weird.
0: And can you believe that Grandpa Munster's a politician now? I can't even believe that.
3: That's Ted Cruz, you idiot.
0: That's Ted Cruz?
3: Yeah.
0: I thought that was Grandpa Munster. Football season heating up. 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
7: I'm Dan Tessman, and here's what's happening from ElkhornMediaGroup.com. Drivers heading west on Interstate 84 should expect major delays this hour. A crash has completely shut down all westbound lanes of I-84, roughly 5 miles west of Boardman. The closure spans a 22-mile stretch of the highway, running from milepost 159 down to milepost 137. Emergency crews are on the scene, but there is currently no estimated time for when the lanes will reopen. Authorities are asking all westbound travelers to avoid the area and use an alternate route. Multi-state law enforcement agencies in Washington, Oregon, and Idaho will conduct the One More Stop Emphasis Patrol this Friday through Sunday. This high-visibility traffic enforcement effort honors Washington State Patrol Trooper Christopher Gadd, who was struck and killed by an impaired driver in March 2024 in Marysville. Officers are working together to curb dangerous driving and protect motorists. The Oregon Smarter Balance testing results announced today show improvements in many categories for Pendleton's 3rd and 6th graders in both English language arts and math, and in both science and math for 11th grade students. Only one of those local averages is above the state average, 11th grade science. Meanwhile, Hermiston School Superintendent Tricia Mooney says students beat the state average in 4th and 5th grades for both math and English, and the 6th grade math scores were 8.4% above the average. High school scores showed a drop below the state average in all categories. It's important to note that students are allowed to opt out of testing. The City of Milton Free Water is advising water customers to download the Eye on Water app. Customers can monitor household water usage directly from a phone or a computer connected to new smart water meters. It tracks usage by hour, day, or month and sends automatic leak alerts via email, text, or app notifications to help users catch running toilets and broken lines early. For more, follow My Columbia Basin on Facebook.
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12: Here's your Wild Horse Resort and Casino weather update. Showers are likely late tonight with a light and variable wind averaging around 5 to 7 miles an hour while temperatures settle near 50 degrees. Tomorrow you'll see a continued chance of showers with winds picking up to see gusts as high as 45 miles an hour while temperatures reach highs in the low 70s. A wind advisory is in effect through tomorrow due to high winds with possible gusts reaching 55 miles an hour in some areas. Get breaking news notifications and even stream this station with the Elkhorn mobile app.
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14: The Chicago Cubs and Chicago White Sox clinched playoff spots today within 2 minutes of each other at 3:45 Central. The White Sox won of Kansas City 9-1, 3:47 Central. The Cubs beat the Marlins 2-1. Back in the first inning, Pete Crow Armstrong stole second base to become the seventh player in Major League history to join the 40-40 club. The Texas Rangers defeated the New York Mets 3-1 to take the lead in the AL West by half a game over the Houston Astros. Paul Skenes recorded his 200th strikeout of the campaign in the Pittsburgh Pirates 2-1 victory over the St. Louis Cardinals. NFL Seattle Seahawks quarterback Sam Darnold told reporters today he is striving to play Sunday at Washington. He did not play in last Sunday's win at Arizona after injuring his glute on opening night against New England. I'm Isaac Lohenkron.
15: And now,
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15: Wow!
5: Covino and Rich.
0: Yeah. All right. Welcome to the show. Covino and Rich.
3: Hey, guaranteed fun.
0: Guaranteed human. Shout out to all the iHeart affiliates. By the way, Danny G, we got new affiliates,
3: well,
0: right?
3: Hold on until we get that robot Kron.
0: Who do we got to shout out, man?
2: You know, let me get that information in front of me.
0: Well, anyway, I heard they're raving about Covino and Rich.
3: Oh, some Baltimore action?
0: Yeah.
3: They're raving?
0: Yeah.
3: They're raving.
0: Yeah, they are.
3: I see what you did there.
0: So anyway, shout out to all the affiliates, everybody rocking out with us on the iHeartRadio app. We got our bonus pod right after the show right here on YouTube at Covino and Rich FSR, overpromised. I'm Steve, that's Rich. We be rocking out. Let's go. And college football, it's here. It's bigger than the game. It's the friends, food traditions, and Saturday spent together.
3: Make those moments one of a kind with Dr. Pepper and that signature blend of 23 flavors.
0: Grab your crew, crack open a Dr. Pepper like Kyle Juszczyk, and enjoy the game. 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
3: It was a Dr. Pepper. That's what he was cracking up.
0: I heard, bro.
3: As we get back to our old school when 50 hits. Danny G, it's our affiliate in Baltimore,
2: yes,
3: Maryland, right?
2: I know. Fox Sports 1370 in Baltimore.
3: Yeah.
2: Let's go.
3: Woo!
2: And we're live both hours, let's 5 to 7 p.m. Eastern time. Market manager is Andy Grimshaw.
0: Andy! What up, Andy?
3: Andy Grimshaw?
0: Love it.
2: Andy, welcome to the party, and you're just in time for a big celebration. Let me just say this, a programming note. Tomorrow at this same time, top of hour two for us, we have a special anniversary. It's your guys' fourth anniversary, an afternoon / p.m. drive.
0: It's our anniversary.
3: I can't wait.
2: It is. So the Covino and Rich show turns 4 tomorrow.
0: Nice.
2: There is going to be some festivities.
3: But Andy and Marilyn, the new general manager that put our show on, if we go there, is he going to take us to a Brickies or one of those cool crab places?
0: No, we're going to take him, dude. Yeah.
3: Oh, he's going to take us.
0: Oh, he's going to take us?
3: Yeah,
0: all right,
3: yeah.
0: Can't
3: wait. Yeah. You know, before we get to the...
2: Andy just texted me. Thank you for the shout out. Tell these two bozos I'm already tired of having them on.
0: Oh, that's messed up.
3: Well, oh, wait, so pumped. you want to give him crabs is what you're saying?
0: No.
3: Okay. All right. I saw a headline before you get back to old school. I thought this was really funny because I have to make fun of Covino for a second.
0: Oh, no.
3: Yankees Austin Wells...
0: Yeah, he got engaged.
3: Gets engaged to his beautiful girlfriend in a stunning beach scene. Mm-hmm. And it really are beautiful photos.
0: Mm-hmm.
3: The first comment is, I hope hitting lessons are on their registry.
0: I thought you were going to make fun of something I said. Like, congrats, Austin. I was like, did I leave a comment?
3: You probably did leave that comment.
0: I'm so happy for you guys.
3: Way to go. Let's go for 28.
0: That's even better, though. That's funny. Yeah, he's struggling, man. So, you know what? There is some drama in the Yankee world, and if we have time, maybe we'll get to it. If not, Overpromise is our bonus show, like we said. And thanks again, Baltimore. Thank you again, Andy. and everyone rocking with us. Hey, you know what?
3: My mother and brother live around there, Cockeysville, Maryland.
2: Yo,
3: so yeah.
2: Fox Sports 1370.
0: We would love to come to your city and do it live, man.
3: Well,
0: so
3: in fact,
0: keep that in mind.
3: I'm going to be there around the holiday. So if Andy wants to set me up at a studio, hey.
0: Nice.
3: There you go.
0: Now, every Thursday, we throw it back old school, but we get you involved. It's the most interactive show on radio, Covino and Rich. Like we said, we bring our show to your city, and we bring you here live. Now, call us up at 877-99 on Fox and start thinking about the creepiest stories in your neighborhood, the tall tales, the fabrications. You know, when you're a kid, you're scared of everything. Like, oh, I saw a white van, and they offered me candy, and right? You start making up all these stories in your mind. Oh, that house is haunted, or there's an orphanage over there.
3: Can I tell you an embarrassing story as we talk about these creepy neighbors? Covino found a list, and it sort of goes along with these. You know, when you were a kid, you thought creepy things. Like, Covino found a list of things that we were scared of as a kid.
0: Like quicksand and Bloody Mary.
3: And all the stuff. And on the list was
0: Bermuda Triangle.
3: The white van. Every neighborhood kid was told. Like,
0: you know
3: this.
0: Why, though? There's a reason for that. I don't know if this is the exact reason, but we were, like, terrified of being kidnapped because of the whole Adam Walsh story. In the 80s, like, you know, kids are getting kidnapped,
3: but
0: seeing it on the news, and your parents had, like, you don't go anywhere.
3: But you could have lived in Rialto, California, or Jersey, or Wisconsin, or Iowa, or, you know, New York, wherever you lived. Kron's from parts unknown. I don't know where he's from. He's like a wrestler from the 80s. Parts unknown. But wherever you lived, there was a rumor of, like,
2: it's from the mean streets of Santa Ana.
3: Don't go by the white van. It's going to kidnap you.
0: Yeah.
3: And I have a story. I was walking home in fifth grade. This is just so embarrassing looking back. I was carrying my saxophone case, if it doesn't get nerdier than that. So picture me with a mullet.
0: Is this the embarrassing part?
3: It's all embarrassing.
0: Oh, okay.
3: Picture me with a mullet.
0: Were you wearing your
3: probably
0: Pro Wings?
3: Probably 49
2: You kind of had a mullet when I first met you 6 years ago.
0: Yeah. Like Danny G thought they hired Mel Gibson.
3: So... here I am, mullet, glasses, pimples, and I have like probably 49 like Zumba pants on.
0: Oh,
3: I'm walking home with my saxophone case, and I'm in between my house and the school, which is like a half a mile, not a long walk, and I see a white van pass, and the person goes, "Hey, kid." I go, I run to the school, and I run
2: that's
3: to the
2: so
3: I run
2: what
3: to the
2: adult would want to kidnap you.
0: They would hand you back in a minute.
3: I run to the
0: They're
3: crossing.
0: Like, shut this kid up, take him back.
3: I run to the school crossing guard. This old lady named Trudy, and I sat with her for 2 hours, and I'm like, "Can you drive me home,
0: dude? This
3: I'm
0: is
3: scared.
0: The, this is the best story. I don't think I ever heard like this one in full detail.
3: I thought I was about
2: you were probably in more danger getting in Trudy's vehicle.
3: So I was like, Trudy, can you please drive me home?
0: Yeah, we were scared of the white van. But the point is, you know, it's Halloween time. The fall is here. It's the anniversary of the Munsters. Munsters came out on this day, 1964. Yes. How many years ago is that? I can't do that math. Are you crazy?
3: 64? That's 62 years ago.
0: So 62 years ago on this day, Herman and Lily, which, by the way, if you look up pictures of Lily, she was fine. Dude, you thought Elvira gave you slow roasters? Look up old pictures of Lily,
3: oh, my
0: bro.
3: God. Lily Munster,
0: yeah,
3: huh?
0: Lily Munster was holding, as my uncle would say. She was holding. And good for Herman, because Herman had his hands full. You had Grandpa. You had Marilyn Munster. You had the whole Munster. You had the Dragula. They had the cooler car.
2: Yep.
0: I was more of a Munsters guy than Adam's Family guy. And I could tie this into sports. It's Fox Sports Radio, right? You ever see Herman Munster in the batter's box? Not Aaron Judge. Actual Herman Munster. That dude hit bombs. Remember the episodes where he played baseball?
2: Yes.
0: Look him up. Anyway, I'm more of a Munsters guy.
3: I heard he was a 40-40 guy like PCA. Is that true?
0: He was the first before Canseco.
3: Yeah.
0: And he had wheels. He hit bombs. And I even like the updated. I don't know if you know this, but Rob Zombie has kept them and their brand alive. He made a movie recently. Rob Zombie loves all that stuff. He made some movies about him. I'm a big fan.
3: But you're right, Lily Munster, as I look it up.
0: Yeah, she was hot.
3: As a grown man, as a kid, I probably just thought, oh, Lily Munster. Yo, Herman, well done.
0: And by the way, I forgot to shout out my guy, Eddie Munster, bro. Eddie Munster. And what was the name of his little thing? Wolfie?
3: Yeah.
0: So on this anniversary of the Munsters, when you think of their house, right, it was the creepy house in the neighborhood. And when you think about your childhood, there was always that house that kept the lights off, they weren't participating on Halloween. Your parents told you to stay away. Like, what did your parents know about them that they didn't really tell you?
3: There was always like that. Your parents would say, I know you're going to be around the neighborhood if you're playing team hide and seek. Ever play Manhunt where you would be like team hide and seek and don't go. Or
2: ding dong ditch.
3: Don't go to their house. Your parents would be like, yeah, stay away from that house.
0: Yeah, because the devil's rejects live there. So we're going to you, Fox Sports Radio Nation. Like we said, Thursdays we get you involved. Old school and 50 hits, we throw it back. And we want you to reminisce to those creepy childhood days when you were scared of everything and you were scared of strangers and you were scared of that creepy neighborhood house. What are your stories? Let's chop it up. Let's get involved.
2: All right, let's start in Michigan. Jimmy.
0: Hey, Jimmy. And by the way, the best story gets a prize, right?
2: Yeah, yes, sure. Sir.
0: All right. What's up, Jimmy?
1: Yeah. When I used to visit the neighborhood that my dad grew up, we used to walk around, and we would always go past this one house, and he said that there was this woman that lived there. She was like the lady in black. You know, she was just like, she would yell at the kids and stuff or whatever. And like, I don't know. I think they made up stories about her, but they would look at me like with the most serious faces, like, you know, dude, like it was the scariest thing in the world.
0: You know what's wild about these stories? It's like things went viral before the internet, before social media. It was word of mouth, right? So it's like we all heard the Richard Gere gerbil story.
3: Yeah. Tell us about it. What story is that?
0: We all heard the one. You know what? I'll tell you about it later, guys. We all heard Marilyn Manson stories. He got his rib removed, right? Yeah.
2: And Kobe was amazing.
4: Why did he get his rib removed? For what? What did he
0: do that for? Medical reasons. Yeah. What do you mean? Yeah.
4: So you could do yoga?
0: But it's crazy how it seems like every town had like a crazy Mary or something or a crazy lady that walked the town. Like even our town, we had some lady that painted her face bright white. She wore all black. And if you saw her, you were like cursed for years. And like everyone had a crazy Mary in their town who was, well, honestly, looking back, like what were their issues? I don't even know. You know, the local random scary person.
3: There was a...
0: tale of La Llorona.
3: There was a creepy woman that would... That would walk up and down the main street in my hometown.
0: See, he told you everybody has their own.
3: I'd be like, what's her story? But I have another story. Looking back, I ran away screaming a lot.
0: Wow.
3: In between my house growing up and the local park, Garden City South Park, there was some good basketball courts. They had nets, great luck. Nothing was faded. The rims weren't missing nets. Great basketball spot. You'd have to cut through an area though. Like, you know those spots where it's like, if you hop this fence and go here, it takes 2 minutes.
0: That's what your whole childhood was about.
3: Remember like
0: cutting through things.
3: It was like, if I cut through this person's yard and hop this fence, I could get to the park in 5 minutes. But if I went the real way, it would be 20 minutes.
0: Yeah.
3: You know that whole, feeling?
0: Cutting through people. Yeah. Like you said, their backyard, hopping fences.
3: So to get to this park, you had to go through this woman's yard, hop a fence, and you'd be right there at the basketball courts. Otherwise, you'd have to go to the main street, go all the way down. You get the point. The house you had to cut through, there was an ambulance outside there once. And the rumor was that no one lived in that house except an old lady. No one knew what had happened to her. And the rumor was that she died in her recliner chair and her skin stuck to the chair.
0: Yeah, that happens.
3: And they found her with her cats eating her.
0: Yeah, that happens.
3: And
0: never trust your cats. The cats are not on your team.
3: Apparently,
4: when they got to eat too.
3: When you cut through her yard, people would be like, if you looked in the windows, you'd see the cat, like the demonic cats.
0: Oh,
3: and people would be like,
0: cats.
3: Whoa!
0: Yeah.
3: And I remember always like...
0: But as a kid, you hear these things, your imagination runs wild. It's in the Sandlot, they were so scared of the beast. Like those things really frightened you as a kid because... Oh. It was word of mouth. You heard from an older kid. You passed it on. Yeah. Neighborhood rumors. That's what we're talking about. Yeah. 877-99 on Fox. Who else we got, Danny?
2: All right, let's go to Vegas. Our boy, Trip.
3: Yo, Trip. What up, buddy? Good to hear from you.
15: Hey, good to be heard from. Always good to be heard from, guys. One thing, you know, that's a remake by Rob Zombie. That was an exact replica he made of the street. There was a lot of time put into that set.
0: You know what? I kind of like that movie. I think it's on Netflix.
15: And then my neighborhood, but my best friend lived in a neighborhood where we weren't allowed to go to the last house on the street because the lady kind of looked like a witch, but she would just come out with her broom and beat the house and the bushes and the car for randomly at times. So we were scared to death.
0: Yeah.
15: Because we had been convinced she was a witch.
3: Well, think about it. You know what it makes me think? I know it's a holiday movie, Danny, but I mean, think of Home Alone. Like, yes. You know, Kevin thought the old neighbor
6: the
3: was
6: guy
3: like
6: with the salt, and then they were like, yeah. Bodies turn to mummies.
2: How about the Burbs?
3: Oh, Tom Hanks.
2: Yeah.
3: I mean, yeah. See, what was a great storyline?
2: Whenever there was a sketchy house, and unfortunately, my family moved around a lot when I was a kid, but one neighborhood we lived in Rialto, California, there was a house that was like three houses down from us, and you never saw the dad. You'd see the dad like maybe once or twice the entire year, and my mom would always say, oh, stay away from that house. There's druggies there.
3: Yeah.
2: If it was sketchy, my mom said, oh, druggies are in that house.
3: Our parents loved the term druggies.
2: They sure did.
3: No, they would say things. They're on Quaaludes.
2: Yeah. We saw the dad maybe like once or twice, and he looked like kind of like a zombie, so I don't know what was going on, but my mom's like, stay away from the Lopez's house.
3: Joe Lopez, they're zombies.
6: Yeah. Vato zombies.
3: They're Vato zombies.
2: There's a reason you never see their dad come
3: there's
2: out.
3: There's Cholo zombies in that house. Man, that's scary, though. No, for real, dude. And you know what? Like, the haunted house. There's always, like, a haunted house in the neighborhood. There was a haunted orphanage in my town. I think every few towns, there's probably another old abandoned haunted orphanage that you find. You know, I used to dare kids to go in. Like, I went. It's one of the dumbest things I ever did.
6: Yeah.
3: Like, we would dare people, like, at night to go in there. Yep. And that was, like to prove your manhood, I guess. And we would do that. I remember how, dude, you're so frightened. Guarantee there was druggies
6: in
3: there.
6: You just unlocked a memory. There was an abandoned house. Then there was a rumor that there was a coffin on the second floor.
3: See what I mean? Yeah.
6: And the whole thing was, the whole dare with your buddies would be like, go in the house, walk up to the second floor. If you dare.
3: You know, I heard Rich went home screaming with a saxophone case. Is that true? And his Zumba pants. Oh,
2: all right, let's go to Iowa. Joe.
3: Hey, Joe.
6: Hey, Joe.
7: Hey, yo. Thanks for taking my call. I'm going to set the stage for you real quick. It's 4th of July, San Fernando Valley, Los Angeles, 1962. Ooh. My neighbor, he's got this giant gorilla dog born from flesh, a relentless killer. We called him the Beast. We're playing baseball one summer.
3: No way.
7: My boy.
3: No
7: my,
3: way.
7: Yeah, true story. So my buddy, Benjamin Franklin Rodriguez, of all people.
6: Was his nickname the Jet?
7: Benny, yeah.
6: Yeah, okay. Yeah,
2: oh,
6: yeah,
2: wow.
7: Yeah, so he grew up to be a spokesman for PF Flyers, so he hits this home run. I mean, he rips the leather off the ball.
3: Yeah.
7: Some girl had signed it. I don't remember. I don't think that part's important. But
6: Baby Ruthie?
3: Oh, my God. Stop it around. Oh, this is a great story.
7: Yeah, Baby Ruth.
3: Yeah.
7: So, I mean, we were not to go in this yard. I mean, everyone knew you stay out of the yard.
2: I'm sorry. The show ends in 40 minutes.
3: I
2: love you, Joe.
6: Oh, we're like halfway through.
3: Joe's telling of that story was incredible. I can't wait to hear the end.
6: I know. You're making a movie.
3: Thank you, Joe.
2: All right. Let's go to Madera, California.
3: Good one, Joe.
2: Rudy is in Madera.
3: Hey, Rudy.
6: Hey, Rudy.
8: Hey, how you doing, guys? Big fan.
6: Oh, thanks, man.
8: I got excited to call in because I never call in to nothing, but the other caller kind of took it when he brought up the witch thing. But, you know, us Mexicans growing up, we were like, hey, that house right there, La Bruja lives there. You know what I mean?
3: Or El Cucuy, bro. El Cucuy's in the house.
8: And, you know, she played the part, too. You know, she'd come out hunchback and stare at you, and then we'd all be like, Bruja, and you'd take off pedaling or, you know, skate away.
6: Yeah, bro, I always wondered, do you think those old, like, witchy type neighbor, did they play it up because they may have got a kick out of it? Like, I'm going to scare the kids.
2: Definitely.
3: Well, dude, there was, you know what, like, again, kids, it usually starts with the teenage burnout of the 80s that told the other little kids in town, right?
2: And by the way, really quick, Rudy, stay on the line. I love hearing from the Central Valley of California.
3: Hey,
2: we'll
3: Rudy.
2: Give you a prize pack.
3: Thank you, man. You know, I think a lot of these rumors started because, you know, you'd hit your wiffle ball or you throw your mad ball into their front lawn, and then someone's like, no, you can't get it. And you're like, why? Walter's going to, you know, he's a bit. And you start building these stories about these old guys who apparently like terrible people, and you would be scared of them.
6: Walter collects neighborhood children.
3: Yeah, you'd be scared of them. Like Mike, who runs this place, tells the stories of if he lost a ball in his neighbor's yard, they'd return it split in half.
6: With a chainsaw.
3: No, but he always tells that story. So, you know, you hear these stories, you start freaking out as a kid. I remember there was a rumor in my hometown. You know, I don't know if they have houses like that here in California, but growing up in Jersey, they would have, the houses were kind of elevated. So there was like a bottom like part that was open. You know what I'm talking about? Like a crawl space in the front.
6: Mm-hmm.
3: You know what I'm talking about?
6: Yeah.
3: And there was rumors that people saw them burying bodies underneath that front part of the house. And, dude, that ran wild. Like, they buried bodies underneath there. We were so scared to even walk by that house.
0: So these are the stories we're talking about here on the show. Who else do we got?
2: All right, let's go to our friend Evan in Los Angeles.
0: What's up, Evan?
9: Hey,
0: Evan.
9: What's going on, boys?
0: Hey, what buddy.
9: Boys?
0: It's the anniversary of the Munsters, so have you ever lived next to a Frankenstein or anything?
3: Creepy neighbor?
9: Not a Frankenstein, but it's a little bit different. When I was a little kid, my dad bought me a My Buddy doll, and then we watched Child's Play.
0: Yeah.
9: And the next day he came home from work, and I dismembered him, threw him in the trash, and he comes in. He's like, what the F did you do? And he was like, why'd you do it? I was like, because he's not going to get me, Dad. He's not going to get me.
0: That was right, dude.
17: Yo. Give me the power, I beg of you. That little runt.
0: That thing was scary as hell.
3: And the answer is probably yes. Would I be a bad dad if I showed my 6 and 9 year old yes. Child's Play?
0: Yes, dude. Yeah, that was a little too early.
2: Yeah, you're gonna have to wait 3-4 years at least.
10: Show them something a little more beginner, like Poltergeist, which scared the hell out of me.
0: That
10: movie still scares me.
0: Yeah, that gave me nightmares as
10: a kid. Clown.
0: What would be a good one for like kids?
3: Little kids.
10: I think I saw Jaws when I was about 6, and I was scared. Essless.
3: Yeah. My son, I was watching Jaws.
0: That was one of those irrational fears as a kid, Sam. We were scared of like sharks and everything.
3: My son walked in when I was watching, and I didn't realize it. And he's like, and he thought it was so cool. He's like, the shark ate him. Cool. I'm like, that's not cool. So I don't know.
10: Cool shark.
3: Cool.
0: On a side note, Rich showed me a trailer of this new movie coming out. Whale Fall. Have you guys heard of this?
2: I've seen the trailers.
17: Have you seen this?
2: It's so ridiculous.
0: I thought it was the story of Pinocchio.
3: It looks stupid, but awesome.
0: It's like
3: at the
0: guy
3: time.
0: Swallowed. Geppetto was swallowed by a whale. It's the story of a whale who swallows a guy.
2: The whole movie is him inside this whale.
0: Yo, dude,
10: doesn't that happen in Pinocchio at some point?
0: Yeah. I can't believe it's a movie. When you see the trailer, it's wild, Sam. I'm not even kidding.
10: This
0: is a new movie.
10: Oh, new movie. Okay.
3: Yeah, it's based on
0: Whale Fall.
3: Is it based on a book or a true story?
2: It's crazy. I looked it up. Their budget for the film, $147.59.
0: Yo, wait till you see the trailer for this thing. Anyway, back to the creepy stories.
2: All right, one more call for now, and then I'll reset all the lines. Dan and KC.
0: Hey, Dan.
11: Hey, you guys remember when FX Channel did that show about OJ?
0: Yes.
3: Yep.
0: With Cuba Gooding Jr., right?
11: Yeah. I was watching the beginning of that, and my son walked in. And kind of going back to Rich's story, the school called me, and in the pickup line, there was a white SUV. And he flipped out and said, OJ's in there. OJ's in there. And I had to pick him up for a week.
0: That's funny.
2: Wow.
0: OJ's coming to get me. The juice.
2: The juice
0: is on the loose.
3: The real juice. That's funny. All right, thank you, brother. Hey, we're going to take the rest of your feedback. And, of course, we'll start doing a little preview of Week 3 of the NFL. We got a game tonight.
2: Yeah, Rich is hyped for tonight's game.
3: Sort of a snoozer, but it's NFL.
2: I just said you were hyped.
3: I'm hyped. I mean, yeah, that's what I mean. Packers, Falcons, what more can you wish for? But we will preview a little bit and talk about some of your Week 3 action. More NFL, more your feedback next right here on Fox Sports Radio. Now, Cove.
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19: From the Ticket Sports Desk, I'm Doug Donahoe. For the Hermiston Bulldogs, it's a packed road schedule. There's girls soccer tonight and volleyball at Hanford. On tap for the Pendleton High School Buckaroos, girls volleyball tonight taking on the Ontario Tigers. Both the JV and the varsity teams are at home for that matchup. Athena is tuning up for Friday night's marquee football match as the Tiger Scots will be hosting regional rival Grant Union at 7 p.m. The Seattle Mariners rallied from behind and in the end picked up a win with a final score 6-5 over the Houston Astros. The Mariners bullpen allowed 0 earned runs in 5 innings. The Mariners season is still alive, well, at least for another day. Tonight, the Mariners host the Angels. The Oregon Ducks are on the road to take on USC this Saturday. Oregon will enter the contest riding a 9-0 record in Big Ten Conference road games. I'm Doug Donahoe.
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4: You better work.
3: You better work.
4: Lidley Munster is hot, by the way.
3: Damn, man.
4: Your feedback, your phone calls, and then we are going to talk some football, obviously.
3: I think Herman was playing games, dude.
4: As we get into week three of the NFL tonight, which is a game where Jordan Love really should assert himself. But then again, maybe the Falcons show that they're not the worst team in the NFL. Is it true? I mean, I could fact check this, but we also the meme that said the Falcons haven't run a play in the red zone yet. Is that true?
3: I mean, according to Big Mike, and that guy knows.
6: Who?
3: He knows a lot of that guy.
4: Yeah, Big Mike.
3: Yeah.
4: Yeah.
6: Ask Colin.
4: Oh,
3: hey,
4: yeah.
3: Colin.
4: Why don't you? Yeah, what happened with Colin?
3: Yeah, Colin, man. Really told you to stop, huh?
6: Yeah, he did.
3: You see what happened?
6: Rich got a cease and desist letter.
3: Yeah. Rich is scared of Colin Cowherd.
4: Scared of the herd. So, any other?
6: A few more calls here.
3: Okay, so we're wrapping up the anniversary. On this day, 1964, Munsters came out. And like I said, there's Adam's Family Guy, there's Munsters guy, there's Beatles guys, there's Rolling Stones guys.
5: Wait, hold on now.
3: Yeah.
5: Let me ask. So I grew up, I was born in 86, so like Adam's Family, the movies, the ones from the 90s, were my absolute wheelhouse.
4: I'm so glad you
3: probably
4: said
3: like
4: that.
3: That weak-ass MC Hammer song, too.
5: Oh, I was going to play Adam's Groove, but I'm going to play something that actually mentions, next break, I'm going to mention Herman Munster. But if you grew up in the 90s, the Adam's Family and Adam's Family Values were like your go-to.
3: Yeah, I could see that.
5: And those movies were great.
3: Right?
4: Interestingly enough, my wife always mentions the Adam Family movies. Same with our video producer spots. Like,
3: I'm
4: you guys don't know
3: kid.
4: Adam's Family Values? Like, those are big movies.
5: They were so good.
3: An 80s kid that I grew up on the reruns constantly.
6: Yeah, I was just going to say.
5: I never watched Munsters or the old black and white Addams Family.
6: Dude, our grandparents lived on reruns of the Munsters and the Addams Family.
3: So, yeah, when I talk about the Munsters, you know, especially to my kid, like, Dad, are you like 100 years old? Like, no, they were on rerun all the time. So I didn't grow up in that time. It's just, it was on TV all the time.
6: We didn't have new shows to stream.
3: Now, based on the Munsters, remember, they lived in a regular neighborhood. They were the creepy family in town, you know, all except for Marilyn, because she was the hot, normal Munster, but they all thought she was the freak, right? They were the creepy house in town. What were the creepy stories in your neighborhood? Because we all had them. We were all scared of something stupid in our neighborhood. We got a few more stories to tell, and we'll move on.
6: And we've given away two tailgate prize packs so far to Jimmy in Michigan, who kicked us off, and Rudy in Madeira.
3: Oh, congrats,
6: perfect. So we'll see if we have some more here. Let's go to Albany. Steve.
4: What up, Steve-O?
7: Hey, it's Covino.
4: What's up?
7: My name.
4: Hey, buddy.
7: But, so when we moved to this area, there was this lady across the street, right? And she used to stick her head out the window and start screaming for someone to help her and save her.
4: Help me! Mista!
7: Something. Yeah, I don't know. You know, us being little kids, we always thought, like, it was the worst thing happening in the house. We would literally, like, for riding our bikes, we would go to the other side of the road before we even got to that house just because no one wanted to be that close.

0: you all grow? Did we, or is it an East Coast thing? I don't know. Like, you went to your girlfriend's house, and you know, there was always like a weird uncle that lived in like another room in the house, and he'd come out like every once in a while, like
1: Uncle Fester.
0: Yeah, you come out like Uncle Fester or something.
2: Well,
0: you know, like,
2: I mean,
0: like, who's that?
2: I mean,
0: no Camino, one ever talked about it. It's like Sloth who lived in the attic.
3: Camino and I've talked about it before. People really did address mental health. If you had a weird family member or someone that was going through something, they just sort of lived in someone's like basement or attic, and it was like, yeah, no
0: and
3: one
0: they came
3: really
0: out did. Once in a while.
3: Like Uncle Carl comes out for Christmas, but other than that, he just stays in his room.
0: It really was.
3: People had Festers. People had real life sloths.
0: It was wild. It was like, you could live with us now, and you know, I was like, you barely saw them, but they lived there, and you would kind of be scared of them because you didn't know what was going on.
3: Yeah,
0: it was dumb, and it was, you know, we're kids, and what are
3: immature,
0: we supposed to think?
3: But, yeah.
1: Like the Gimp from Pulp Fiction?
4: Bring out the Gimp.
0: Yeah, kind of, Sam, I guess. Kind of. But, you know, these are irrational fears, you know, because these were your neighbors, and these are the rumors that were spread. A few more stories.
5: All right, let's go to John in Wisconsin.
0: Hey, Wisconsin John.
6: What's happening, fellas?
0: Hey.
6: So this isn't so much of a scary story. It's more about my fear. So growing up in Wisconsin, friends' houses, half mile, a mile apart, all farmland, nothing but cornfields. Being 8 years old, going over to a friend's, watching scary movies for the first time, and then leaving at about 11 p.m. and riding my BMX bike home with nothing but silence, moonlight,
0: and
6: cornfield.
0: Yo, this guy gets a prize. He has to. You know why? Because everybody has that memory of watching a scary movie at your friend's, and then you had to walk home or something. That was the worst. Dude, I remember seeing my friends run from my house.
3: I would run.
5: Dude,
3: I was going to say.
5: Great call, John. Hang on the line.
3: I was going to say, when you would watch a scary movie at a neighbor's house, you wouldn't walk back to your house. You would run full speed.
0: Yeah.
3: And you'd knock on your door feverishly like Jason was after you. Can I tell you guys a really funny story? We were in...
0: That's a great call. Thank you.
3: I'm not even joking. We were in St. Olaf, Minnesota. Home of...
1: St. Olaf College.
5: It's a real place.
3: St. Olaf. Come on.
1: St. Olaf College.
3: Yeah, but like... I don't... 80s or 90s reference.
5: Duh.
3: Come on.
5: We know it's the Golden Girls.
3: Oh, thank you. I mean, Sam didn't.
1: Sorry, I didn't have Isaac up. That's my bad.
3: Isaac. St. Olaf.
1: That's where the Golden Girls took place?
3: Rose Island.
7: Oh, my God. That's where it took place in Miami.
1: Yeah, wait. What?
7: Rose, one of the characters, was from St. Olaf.
1: Oh, I didn't know. Okay, I was going to say, the show took place in Miami.
3: St. Olaf, Rose.
1: I didn't know that detail.
3: St. Olaf. Anyway, we're in St. Olaf, Minnesota on a Covino and Rich road trip. We're hitting up a bunch of cities doing broadcasts. Somehow we found ourselves driving through St. Olaf in the middle of the night, cornfields. It was me, Covino, our video producer, Spot,
0: and our old
3: associate producer, Jake. He was a young kid in his 20s. And we said to him, if you get out of the car right now and run.
0: Pitch black.
3: We said, if we turn the headlights off on this car, like this, we're in a deserted road, cornfields. I go, if you run into the cornfield for 30 seconds, we will give you. And we had it up to, Covino and I were going to give this guy $1,000 each. And he said, no. We're like, dude, all you got to do
0: is
3: just run into the cornfield for 30 seconds and come back, and we'll give you $1,000
7: each. With his clothes on?
3: Yes, because it was
7: Wrong with that?
3: A deserted road, and we said, we're going to turn the lights of the car off. Yeah. And he's like, no. And this is like a broke 20-something.
7: Is that offer still valid, by the way?
0: My dad used to, there's a local swamp growing up in Union, New Jersey, and my dad would be like, hey, I dare you to go out there. Like, straight at night. Yeah, keep walking. I'm like, my dad's going to leave me here. No way. I would not do it. He used to try to dare me to walk around the swamp. I'm like, no way.
3: Swamplands.
0: I know what's out. The swamp thing is out there. I'm not going by that.
5: All right. One last call to wrap this before we get to Ilo's update. Kyle in Pennsylvania, take us home.
0: What's up, Kyle?
8: Hey, thank you for taking my call.
0: Thank you.
8: First time caller.
3: Thanks, man.
8: I'm 15. A couple years ago, my brother was walking to school, and this guy at the end of the street was like, hey, don't go to school today. And then at school, he didn't tell anybody until like my teacher asked him if something was wrong, because he was acting like a little sus. And then, but nothing ever happened, or like And then the police had to go to his house or something. But
0: That's scary, though.
3: All right, so by the way,
5: Rich would have been running with his truck.
0: The guy was chopping wood as
3: he
0: said it.
3: Welcome to the show, the next generation of Covino and Rich listeners. Yeah.

0: Yes. Teenage kid. Hey, yeah. Welcome, kiddo.
1: That's a scary, that was a scary story.
2: Kiddo. You know what, Kyle? Hang on the line. I want you to have a grilling apron, and you probably give it to your dad.
0: Yeah, give it to your dad.
1: Oh,
0: yeah,
1: no, I want you to wear it to school.
0: Make
1: bro.
0: Some burgers. Yeah.
2: All right, Kyle, hang on the line for me.
0: But this kid, think about
1: it. That was scary.
0: Think about it. He's 15.
2: Yeah.
0: I'm glad we wrapped with him. Imagine you're a teenage kid, and you're about to go to school, and some random old guy's like, if I were you, I wouldn't go to school today.
1: Like, you'd be like, what the F?
0: Yeah.
1: Like, that is real. Honestly, that is creepy
3: that's
1: as can
3: very,
1: be.
3: Very, very creepy.
2: Hey, kid, I wouldn't go.
0: What?
3: That's scary. What all right, well, hey, if we have time, because Ilo's got your update in a minute, maybe we'll talk some Aaron Boone, Aaron Judge.
0: No,
3: but we got to talk about the game
0: tonight. We'll talk about the game.
3: Thursday night foosball.
0: Hold your Boone until tomorrow.
3: All right, I will.
0: Ilo, what's going on, buddy? Ayo, Ilo.
4: By the way, I just made a note in my calendar for 30 years from now to tell some kid, don't go to school today.
1: Yeah, that might be that's funny as hell.
4: Well, it was a great day otherwise for people who played hooky in Chicago because the Cubs and White Sox clinched playoff spots today within 2 minutes of each other.
0: Wow.
4: 3:45 Central. Yeah, the White Sox won at Kansas City 9-1. 2 minutes later, the Cubs beat the Marlins 2-1. In the first inning of that game, Pete Crow Armstrong stole second base to become the seventh player in Major League history to join the 40-40 club. Texas Rangers defeated the New York Mets 3-1 to take the lead in the AL West by half a game over Houston. In the NFL, Seattle Seahawks quarterback Sam Darnold told reporters today he is striving to play this Sunday at Washington. Darnold did not play in last Sunday's win at Arizona after injuring his glute on opening night against New England. Finally, Covino and Rich, Los Angeles Lakers general manager Rob Pelinka and head coach J.J. Redick held a preseason news conference today where Redick made the following surprising remark seemingly out of the blue after a question about the starting lineup from Dan Wojcicki of The Athletic. Listen closely.
5: Starting spots are up for grabs. You said spots, right? Multiple? Obviously, presumably Luka will start.
6: I'm pretty confident in three of the spots.
5: Yeah.
6: The other two spots will not be two white guys.
5: Thanks.
6: Those are the two things I'm confident
5: in. Rob, I need to regroup. I'm shook.
4: So are we, Covino and Rich. Back to you.
0: Thank you. And
1: thank you, Kron.
0: By the way, as you said that PCA's 40-40, former, a guy that the Mets just decided to just give away, you know, PCA. Another Met that escaped to Baltimore, Pete Alonso, leads the AL in home runs and RBI. So it's like, look at that. Mets really make good decisions, huh?
3: Way to go, Mets.
0: Way to go. Mets are going to Met. All right, we got more Covino and Rich, and we'll go over a little Thursday night foosball next right here on Fox Sports Radio.
3: Well, speaking of foosball, Rich, college foosball season is here, and you know Dr. Pepper, baby.
0: Of course.
3: Dr. Pepper belongs right in the middle of everything that makes game day great.
0: Yeah, absolutely, because college football isn't just about what happens on the field. 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

0: I thought he was great in My Cousin Vinny, too. Herman Munster, legend.
1: Did you say Utes?
0: Yeah, man. Herman Munster, legend, dude.
2: By the way, we can't play Jurassic 5 and not give them a shout-out.
0: Shout-out to Jurassic 5.
3: I saw them in high school.
0: Did you really, Sam?
3: Blew the place down.
0: Wow, I didn't know you were a Jurassic 5 fan.
2: That's dope.
3: I play them a lot, actually. I am a fan, for
0: Sam,
3: sure.
0: Sam, it's crazy the layers we peel away from Sam.
4: I've never heard of the Jurassic 5.
2: Are you serious?
0: Yeah, never heard of
3: it. J5, baby.
2: I have. Do you have a CD player anywhere, Rich? Like at the house?
4: That's a good question. I don't think I do.
2: I was going to bring him in one of the classic J5 CDs.
0: CDs nuts, bro?
4: CDs. Good one, Cole.
0: Oh, good.
4: CDs.
0: Gotcha, man. Gotcha. But Jurassic
4: These
0: 5.
4: Yeah. He got me with a CDs joke.
0: Yeah.
4: God,
0: dumb.
2: Careful, Rich is going to show you a circle in a minute.
0: Oh, seriously. Man. Welcome to Covino and Rich, live from the Fox Sports Radio studio. 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
4: 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The crown is yours. We have a really fun overpromised in about 10 minutes right after the show, streaming on our YouTube page.
0: Well, I can tell you what we're going to talk about, because we talked a lot about the Munsters today on the anniversary, old school and 50 hits. Matchups that we never got in fighting and football, matchups we never got. Like, I don't think we ever saw Pedro versus Barry Bonds. Like, matchups that you wish you got. And I'll tell you why, because we're actually getting one that we were waiting for like 10 years for. We're getting Tyson Fury, Anthony Joshua. It's official, December 11th. So we're actually getting that. But what are the ones we never got? We'll discuss on Overpromised. Plus, fake outrage in sports. Tom Brady is the victim of some fake outrage. And Dickie Doo's dope picks. We'll do it on Overpromised. Brand new episode in 9 minutes. Episode 156. And we're streaming live at Covino and Rich FSR on YouTube.
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0: So that means we've been full-time drive time for 4 straight years here on Fox Sports Radio. We started over 5 years ago here with weekends and everything, but 4 years. That's incredible. So thank you, guys. We'll celebrate tomorrow.
3: You're graduating.
0: I know.
3: Freshman to senior.
4: I can't believe it, guys.
0: Thank you. So
2: more like from caterpillar room to kindergarten.
0: You know what? We'll bring some cake. We'll have some fun. It'll be a Friday party.
3: Doesn't Rich owe us lunch?
0: Yeah, and Rich owes us Dickie's Wild Wings.
4: What are we doing tomorrow?
0: Dickie's Wild Wings tomorrow.
4: Okay.
3: Yes.
4: I got something for you guys. I have a bet for tonight. But first, I want to let you know that George Kittle has spoke out. The Juice. Kyle Juszczyk, who got... you know, fined for pretending to drink juice and they thought it was beer. Listen to Kittle earlier today.
5: Opening statement.
6: Is it about juice and his...
5: I think we're going to sign a petition. Juice's new nickname is beer now. So that's his new thing.
4: So beer now check. 49er fans will now be cheering beer probably every time he gets a catch instead of juice. So 49ers going to annihilate the Cardinals this Sunday. But as far as tonight goes,
3: you hope.
4: As far as tonight goes, I crafted a little bet that I'm not going to throw a lot on, but I'll walk you through it and let me know what you think. All right. I don't think it's going to be a high scoring affair. Can we agree with that?
0: Okay. Yeah. I mean, I would guess that.
2: Unless Penix reaches back to his college days.
0: There's always surprises.
2: Right. Yeah, and
4: so, again, I don't have big instincts on this stinker of a game tonight, but what I do know is I think that the Packers are still the better team, even though I don't think the Packers are the team that they were, you know, within
0: Maybe
4: the last couple
0: years. Maybe it's just a weak-ass game on paper. Maybe we get a really exciting game. I'm hoping for just that was a really exciting game.
4: I love your optimism.
0: Right?
4: I think the Green Bay Packers... See, I'm so torn here. They're 4.5-point favorites. If you buy 2 points, follow me. If you buy 2 points, you can get the Packers -2.5. So you just need the Packers to win by a field goal. So buy 2 points. This is all DraftKings code. See our show. Buy 2 points. And then I'm teasing down the over-under quite a bit. And I'm going to go over 33.5, which I'm still not confident with that, but I'm going to roll with it. So over 33.5 and... Packers -2.5, and believe it or not, $10 wins $20. It's a you know, you bet 100, win 100. You know, dude,
2: and by the way, Rich,
4: bet 100, you win your 100 back.
2: I keep track of Rich's bets throughout the season. He's only lost one so far.
0: You know what people are saying? They don't know who's hotter, Madison Beer or Rich Davis.
4: They've said that.
0: He's on fire. Right?
2: No, but nobody's ever said
4: everybody's
2: that.
4: Everybody's saying I'm not going to do it. You know, let's look at it right now. Place trade, place bet $25 for a $46 payout. Yeah, minus a couple bucks for fun. Packers minus 2.5, over 33.5. I'll lock that in. Let's do it.
0: Lock it in.
4: Tonight. And we'll see you guys back here tomorrow. Enjoy Overpromise.
0: We'll discuss it and we'll celebrate our 4-year anniversary. Perfect. It'll be a party.
4: And some more fun picks on Overpromise. So hang tight. That's next right here on FSR and our YouTube page. Until then, arrivederci, baby.
0: See you in the Overpromise land.
4: Goodbye.
0: All right, let's go.
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8: I'm Dan Tessman, and here's what's happening from ElkhornMediaGroup.com. A teacher has been arrested and booked for second-degree murder following the discovery of a dead female at a Richland, Washington apartment. 31-year-old Xavier Matthew Johnson is employed by the Richland School District. Officers detained Johnson after he visited the police station Wednesday morning. Anyone with information is asked to contact the Richland Police Department. Health officials confirmed Walla Walla County's first local human West Nile virus case of 2026. The resident is recovering from the mosquito-transmitted virus, which is most common in south-central Washington. Despite cooler weather, officials warn threats persist. Protect yourself by wearing long sleeves and pants outdoors, securing house window screens, and clearing all standing water from containers twice weekly. The Milton Freewater-based Brent Oliver 541 Foundation has launched a multi-year accessibility project at Jubilee Lake, recently finishing test paving along a portion of the popular trail corridor. Following the site work, foundation representatives are visiting Washington, D.C. this week to lobby congressional leaders in support of public lands accessibility legislation and the Outdoor Americans with Disabilities Act. Work begins Monday on 3 Walla Walla Bridges, Myra Road, Tosic Avenue, and Clinton Street. Myra and Tosic Bridges get polyester overlays with one-way flag traffic during active hours and narrowed lanes at other times. The Clinton Street Bridge will close completely for 2 weeks for deck, sidewalk, and railing repairs. Drivers should expect detours via Boyer, Miriam, Alder, and Division. The Morrill County School District reports safety improvements are now being installed at 2 elementary schools. The bond measure there will see similar upgrades in all the schools in the district. In addition, Superintendent Matt Combe says that pre-construction work is advancing on the major building projects in Irrigan, Boardman, and Heppner. For more, follow My Columbia Basin on Facebook.
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11: 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Showers are likely late tonight with a light and variable wind averaging around 5 to 7 miles an hour while temperatures settle near 50 degrees. Tomorrow you'll see a continued chance of showers with winds picking up to see gusts as high as 45 miles an hour while temperatures reach highs in the low 70s. A wind advisory is in effect through tomorrow due to high winds with possible gusts reaching 55 miles an hour in some areas. Get breaking news notifications and even stream this station with the Elkhorn Mobile app.
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14: Hey, today the Chicago Cubs and Chicago White Sox clinched playoff spots within 2 minutes of each other. At 3:45 Central, the White Sox won at Kansas City 9-1. 2 minutes later at 3:47 Central, the Cubs beat the Marlins 2-1. In the first inning of that game, Pete Crow Armstrong stole second base to become the seventh player in Major League history to join the 40-40 club. NFL Green Bay Packers defensive lineman Javon Hargrave has cleared concussion protocol and is active for tonight's game against the Atlanta Falcons. Seahawks quarterback Sam Darnold told reporters today he is striving to play on Sunday at Washington after not playing in last Sunday's win at Arizona when he injured his glute on opening night against New England. Finally, Basketball Hall of Famer and two-time NBA MVP Bob Pettit has passed away at the age of 93. I'm Isaac Lohenkron.
15: One guy is happily divorced. One guy is happily married. One guy gets called daddy by his three beautiful daughters. One guy gets called daddy after a credit card approval. One guy won a state high school basketball championship. One guy only covered a state high school basketball championship. One guy's been inducted into three halls of fame. One guy has only mopped a hall. Does this seem weird to anybody else?
16: Crazy.
15: Can this sports writer and this sports fan share a radio show without driving each other crazy? 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
20: TV theme song Thursday. Woo! Hopefully a good one for you. Hopefully a good one for everybody listening. Getting closer to the weekend. It's all good this way, man. Ready to get it going.
19: All right, let's get it going first. The Odd Couple crew. Everybody's here. Rob G, Alex, Isaac Lohenkron at the anchor desk, and, of course, Elijah.
21: Never heard of him.
19: Our social media guru. All right.
20: Ilo, relax in advance, brother. I already know how you get. Relax.
19: That's right. So here we go. Our number one on this TV theme song Thursday, and NFL players not happy with the NFL and their fines, I guess. Isn't that where we are?
22: Yeah, all of a sudden, on a random Thursday, the NFL is like, you know what, guys, y'all having a little too much fun these days. So we're going to drop some fines on your head real hard. First and foremost, Kyle Juszczyk, a.k.a. Juice, who has been doing the Juice celebration for about a decade now, where he does something cool, takes his hand back, looks like he's chugging a juice bottle. They said, it looks like you're chugging a beer. We're going to fine you for it. All right. So that's number one. Number two, Ja'Marr Chase and the Cincinnati Bengals just launched the new celebration for first downs where it looks like, I mean, quite honestly, it looks like he's measuring his member. But he says he's doing a WWE reference. I don't understand that point. He got fined for it as well. And Ja'Marr Chase, to his credit, spoke to the media today, and he says he has a big problem with the NFL. Take a listen.
6: I think this is where the superstars have to get in with the NFLPA and fight for our money. Because if he's getting fined for doing a drinking gesture, a juice gesture, then, I mean, I'm getting fined for an elbow and doing a first down thing. I mean, I can't really do much about it. I mean, we can complain. I don't even think we can tweet about it because we get fined for tweeting about it. So, like, it's really like players got to keep their mouth shut and deal with it. But we got to have a superstar on the NFLPA to do something about it to help us along the way.
20: But first of all, Rob, he acts like he ain't a superstar. Like, there might be six quarterbacks bigger than him, you know, but you are arguably the best, if not the second best receiver in all of football. So I think it doesn't get too much more superstar than you. So let's start there. Look, does the NFL every 4 or 5 years let us down when it comes to celebrations? Yes. Do they start getting back in that old get off my lawn, you know, oh, let's govern this as if anybody really cares about celebrations? Because for a handful of years, the last few years, they actually let guys celebrate. Remember the whole teams were doing all the bowling stuff and dances and routines, and it was fun. So it's like, hey, guys work hard to get in the end zone. Let them celebrate. Fans love it. You get some young viewers who might be kind of sort of checking it out with dad or mom, but now they might like the celebrations. My daughters love them. When they see all the gritties and the dances, they try to do them. So, yeah, NFL does this thing where it go back to the, look at that long floppy hair, those hippies and the smoking the weeds and all that stuff. It's like, yo, it's a celebration. You're probably 10 years too late to catch what the dance is or catch what the trend is. Relax. It's all right. Let them have fun. But what I really heard, Rob, was priority and priorities. And what I really heard was, man, we got to get superstars locked in with the NFLPA to talk, you know, to save our money and get our money. How about we talk about the long money? How about we talk about healthcare long term? How about we talk about getting money that's guaranteed for everybody versus you see some 4-year, $100 million deal, and at the bottom, real quietly, they whisper it's only really for $58 million. How about those things, Jamar? And I know they probably ask you, hey, what was the fine? I'm sure it was, you know, part of the conversation. But to me, use your leadership, your stardom for what me and you, Rob, always talk about. That was a chance to say, look, the fines are petty. It's ridiculous. We got to work on that. I don't think guys should be losing money for just trying to entertain the crowds. But really, our main focus should be, you know, I know that the Baltimore Ravens got a game coming up in the fields and Brazil could be bad. You know, the real focus on our attention should be, hey, you know, we want to make sure when I'm done with this game, I have health care for a longer period than 5 years. I have health care for life. I'm giving my all to this game. Or maybe we make sure that the guys who already have been given money and promised money actually get their money and I have to fight for it because they're in their 60s and 70s and debilitated and they can't fight for their money. So I just think it was a missed opportunity again, Rob, where, yes, I'm with him. It's petty, the stupid celebration fines. I'm with him on that. But this was a chance for his superstar, he's referring to as in himself, to talk to the NFLPA and to focus on the things that matter, not necessarily just smoking weed. We fought so hard so that we can smoke some weed or these other trivial things. Focus on the things that are going to benefit you, your generational, your families for generation, and the other old players, previous players. To me, those are the things that matter. So it was a failed opportunity for me, Rob.
16: Yeah, I love that the NFL continues to clown the players. I love it. Take all their money, embarrass them, make them feel dumb. I love it. I think the NFL is so smart. They have the players under their thumb. They continue to make them out to be the bad guys as if there's something wrong with celebration. Continue to take their money, take all of it. And those guys are dumb enough to pay into it and never push back. It's pathetic on the part of the players. And the reason this keeps happening and why this keeps happening and more of your money keeps getting taken away from you is they don't want to pay you what they're paying you. So this is their way of getting some of the money back, I guess, to make you feel small, to take big chunks of money for really no infractions at all, nothing that's really serious. But I applaud the NFL. Keep your thumb on the players. Make them always second guess and feel like they don't know what's happening and they're helpless. That's what it feels like. They're helpless babies. And the NFL continues. Do you know why the commissioner makes $1 gazillion? Because he brings in the players. The same way he's going to get that 18th game, and they will not. I guarantee you when they get to the 18th game, they will not have guaranteed health care. They will not have better pensions. None of that stuff will come to fruition because the players don't get it. and they're not. There's no solidarity. There's no one willing to stand up and push back on the league. And when the owners know that you guys have no money in your war chest, that most of the players in the league, go look it up. Almost 75% of the players in the NFL wound up filing for bankruptcy at some point. Like that's a fact. Go look at the number. Maybe it's a little high. Maybe it's 60%.
20: Yeah, I think it's like 60. So,
16: but it's a high number. Yeah. And my point
20: is,
16: it
20: ain't long. It ain't 25, 30 years later either. That's the thing.
16: And they know that. So this is why they do what they do, because they know that the players aren't smart enough to stand up to them and aren't strong enough and aren't willing to sacrifice. It is the ultimate. These huge, tough gladiator people who give their all and fight and sweat and blood and tears are afraid to stand up to 80-year-old billionaires who make money off of them. It's just, it's so ironic that they'll fight each other, and what I mean fight, on the field and tackle each other and do all those things, but they can't stand up to these old men who control their lives and who have cheated them. And I don't care how much these guys are making. You hear me? When I say the word cheated them, they have absolutely cheated them. The reason they have no guaranteed contracts, and the players are the ones who endorse it. Oh, no, I get it. You can't give guys guaranteed contracts. You could get hurt in this game. That's what they say. The players are now, they're minor birds. They mimic what the owners say. You ever hear players say it? They say it.
20: Joe Burrow, who is his teammate, remember when they had the conversation about 18 games? He's like, yeah, I'm down with it. Just, you know, as long as we get an extra bye. Like, hold on, Joe. Let's consult with the consensus of your league, which my assumption is most guys don't want 18 weeks. So I get it. You might love football and it's fun, and why not? Because you're young and, you know, this was like a year or two ago, so you're even younger than you are now. But, dude, trust and go talk to some old heads who will tell you, young man, adding an additional two games over the last, you know, handful of years, back when it was 16, now it's 17, then it'll get to 18, is detrimental to your health. And I'm sure if he spent some time with them, they'll tell him, young man, this ain't what you want. You don't want to keep adding games because they'll use you up, spit you out. And maybe he's fine in the sense that he is a quarterback. He's protected in the pocket. They can't hit him. He's a handsome guy. He'll get a TV gig. You know, maybe life will be different for him. But the rest of the 98% of guys aren't star quarterbacks or aren't former Dallas Cowboy anything's head coaches quarterbacks where you get these high, lofty paying jobs after football. And so can we protect ourselves for our future? Can we set ourselves up for a brighter future, not a beat down, broken one where, yeah, I made a bunch of money, but I was listening to some former players talk about it, and we've talked about it. Like, most guys are done at like 28. Everybody that have a Tom Brady career. And now it's like, well, I have this has to last me and my family for potentially another 50 years. And I know some of this
16: is going
20: to
16: last. And if you play until 28, none of your money's lasting for 50 years. So
20: someone listening, Rob, will go. None of it. They'll go, how doesn't it? I would have been able to do something with $30 million, $40 million. But
16: everybody's not making $30 or $40 million. That's a fallacy in the NFL. It really is.
20: No, that's big fact. Listen, they got seven rounds.
16: Okay, so it's a bunch of dudes who are. Go look at what the average is and what people. I know plenty of people who play in the NFL who have jobs now.
20: 100%.
16: They're not set for life.
20: Look, you know, I work with big game James Worthy and Robert Ory, and those guys are still working. You know what I mean? Everybody doesn't care. Everybody ain't Kirk Cousins, your quarterback, Rob G. Everybody can't make $500 million. And you know, that's not the case for everybody. If you're a random fifth round safety, played a few years, you ain't make it like that.
16: I just wonder if the owners and the commissioner or whatever, do they laugh at the players? Do they just like chuckle? Like, we're going to, like, let's do something else to them. Let's see if they'll take this as well. Let's see
20: what was
16: they
20: their
16: do.
20: Name, Rob, just, in the movie Alex, Ilo. What was the name? Mortimer, and what was the other guy in Trading Places? Remember the two old guy, rich guys that played, the two brothers that were playing games with Eddie Murphy? Like, let's get this Negro and see if we can, you know, we can play games with the other guy and make their characters. Like, we're rich, we're bored. Let's see how much we can antagonize them. So Yeah, I think, Rob, when they I think they laughed.
3: Randolph was the other
20: guy. Randolph, that's his name. Randolph and Mortimer. I feel like they do laugh when they have when the players start speaking up about something. That's when I think they laugh. When they say, yeah, we're going to really consider this or consider that, I think they go, yeah, right. We'll throw them a little bone here and there, and they'll back
16: what
20: down
16: bones?
20: Soon enough.
16: I don't even know what bones they're throwing them. It is total.
20: I'll give you an example of a bone.
16: Total domination. Total domination.
20: I'll give you an example of a bone. Remember the whole Colin Kaepernick, and everybody, we ain't going to do this, we ain't going to do it. And then next thing you know, your dad there got Jerry Jones and the Kente cloth, you know, kneeling. But nothing really changed. That's what I mean. Through the bone of the appearance, but nothing really changed.
16: I'm talking about a substance. To me,
20: that's what I'm saying. That's what they'll give you, like a little facade, a little wishbone, a little fake.
16: But I have zero sympathy. I told you before for the NFL players and the Players Association. I think it's awful. I just think like the way that the ownership and the commissioner run roughshod over them. They even agreed to where the commissioner is the judge, jury, and the executioner. Like whoever does that.
20: They were crazy on that.
16: None of it. And then they're like, oh, that's not fair. Well, if you read the agreement, you would probably know, and you probably shouldn't have ratified it. How's that?
20: Yep.
16: 877-99 on Fox. 877-996-6369. Why is Jamar Chase as worried about big picture NFL problems? Why isn't he, I should say, like player safety as he is over celebration fines? We'll continue that conversation next with you. Do you feel sorry for the players? Are you boo-hooing? You need a tissue? Because I know I don't. I just chuckle at the whole thing because I think it's pathetic. It is the Odd Couple here on Fox Sports Radio.
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1: 3, 2, 1.
2: Did the Yankees mishandle Aaron Judge's return from the fractured rib? So the answer is, and I'm nodding my head. Yes, the answer is nodding my head. Yes. The votes are in. All votes have been counted, and Aaron Judge's durability remains his soft underbelly. That's the reality of the situation. So Aaron Boone and Brian Cashman, Tweedledee and Tweedledum, what do they do? They genuflected to Aaron Judge, and they said, you know, listen, you have a personal preference. And Judge said, yes, I have a personal preference. Well, what is your personal preference? My preference is I don't do minor league rehab. I don't need a minor league rehab. I'm the captain of the Yankees. I ain't going to your little dopey minor league rehab. So Brian Cashman and Aaron Boone were like, okay, you don't want to go? Don't go. That's it. It's beneath you, apparently. You're Mr. 99 in pinstripes. You don't need to go there. Come on. So whether he didn't want to go to Scranton, Wilkes-Barre, the Rail Riders, that's a good name. I saw them play earlier this year against the Woosox. He didn't want to play for the Rail Riders. Or the Somerset Patriots or the Hudson Valley Renegades or anyone else in the Yankees organization. And he knew better than the medical people and baseball tradition where you go on a minor league rehab assignment. And so he missed most of the summer, Aaron Judge, with a fractured rib. Not a baby back rib, just a fractured rib. He then skipped the rehab. And went
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0: 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We're talking about the Jamar Chase, worried about the celebration fines. Where are you, NFL players? They seem to get raked over the coals by the owners and the commissioner, or do they deserve it? Is this out of line by the league? Where are you? 877-99 on Fox. All right.
1: Who we got?
0: We got some calls here. Let's get to them. Max in Georgia. My man Max, you're on the Odd Couple Fox Sports Radio. How you doing, Max?
2: Rob, long time. Hey, I just got to say a few things, and I hope it's on topic. I think Jamar Chase and guys like Jamar Chase should probably be worried about some other things. Celebrations are great, but, you know, when you get in the end zone, you should probably act like you've been there before. Be a professional. In terms of the money, it would be nice. The NFL is like 4 months of the year. It'd be nice if each month they donate the money to a cause or two or a charity or two.
0: They might. I mean, to find themselves. Money. Yeah, I don't know that. They might. I don't know what
2: either.
0: I don't know what they do with it, but I doubt it. But it's still taking money from players. It's a lot of money.
2: Yeah. No, I get it. It adds up quick. The league minimum, as far as I know, is like a little under a million, right? It's like 800-something thousand, I think, if I'm not mistaken.
0: And 800,000, and I'm not crying for people, but after taxes.
2: That's a lot of money, man. After taxes. There's a lot of hardworking people out there that don't make that in a year or don't make that in several years. I understand their careers are 3 to 4 years on average.
0: Three and a half years.
2: Problem. You know what the problem is, Rob? It's who they allow to be surrounding by them and who they allow to take advantage of them, be it personal or professional. That's the players' problem. It's always been their problems. I feel if I want to feel sorry for players, I feel sorry for the guys who played in the 80s and the 90s who weren't making money, who earned the money. That's who I feel sorry for.
0: I hear you, Max.
1: Well, the
0: Thank
1: league
0: you.
1: Is supposed to take
0: Great
1: care
0: to
1: of those
0: name.
1: Guys, Rob, and they're not taking
0: yeah,
1: care of those
0: luck.
1: Guys.
0: Good luck. They're not going to do anything. Are you kidding?
1: The league already settled, but they're making those dudes fight tooth and nail to get the money they already settled on.
0: Jonathan in Miami, you're on the Odd Couple Fox Sports Radio. What's up, Jonathan?
3: Man, fellas, how we doing this evening?
1: What's good, Jay?
3: Man, let me tell you something, man. I agree with you guys 110% about this NFL union. Listen, I've been screaming this from the mountaintop for years. Not only was DeMaurice Smith, not only was he a double agent, but you look at everything that transpired, especially what happened this last offseason with all the hoopla that was going on with their leadership. The players should have been decertified then, you know? And then you go all the way back to the when they had the rookie raise scale and that got adjusted. That never should have happened.
0: No.
3: And you had
0: they voted against themselves. Right, to limit how much money the quarterback, you know, the rookie, the first round,
3: Exactly. And then you had veterans who were in the league at the time that were saying, oh, yes, we agree with
0: yes.
3: this. Like you guys said, there's no unity, saying the money's going to get spread around. This is just
0: and the money, and that was it, and the money wasn't spread around. Let me tell you this. When A-Rod wanted to go from the Texas Rangers, he was going to go to the Boston Red Sox. Do you remember this?
1: Yep.
0: And A-Rod was going to take less money from the money that he was guaranteed from the Rangers.
3: They said, you are not
0: taking one thin dime. Am I right? Not one thin dime less. Either the Red Sox take you for that contract or you're not going. And what happened? He wound up with the Yankees for the entire amount. 877-99
1: on Fox. At some point, there has to be some larger unity with the NFL. I mean, it just has to be. Like, my goodness, I told you I was rewatching the Scab documentary, and it ain't last but 20 days, 24 to be exact, 24 days.
0: I covered it. I was there at that time. Trip in Vegas, you're on the Odd Couple Fox Sports Radio. What's up, Trip?
4: Good afternoon, gentlemen. Rob, I could not be more with you, and here's why. If you notice all the people in the NFL, the players, anyone, any position that made their money, they don't have anything to say. But the other way is this. The players have the power. They don't realize it.
0: They haven't.
4: The most
5: they have it, and they're giving it. Just strike. Don't be so worried about all your cars, your houses, and all that nonsense. Believe me, the owners will bend the knee.
0: You know what? Let me tell you something. You can say, I get it. Baseball players, they stopped the World Series. Mm-hmm. They stopped, but they have the best union. They have everything. They have health care. They have a pension. They are taken care of. But you got to be willing to fight for it and sacrifice. You have to.
1: That last part, Rob, that's the difference right there. Baseball is willing to say, we might have to be a little, look, we're going to have to eat the $5 hot and ready for a little while, eat some peanut butter and jelly sandwiches, but in the long run, it's going to benefit
0: but they
1: me,
0: always have
1: the
0: a,
1: next young player, and everybody.
0: Right, but they always
1: have
0: a war chest. They have a war chest.
1: I know they got that. But I'm just saying, you know, and even that, you have to sacrifice and put money into that.
0: Let's squeeze one more in before we get to an update. Isaac, in California, you're on the Odd Couple Fox Sports Radio. What's up, Isaac?
6: Yo. Hey, I love the show, but I think this take is all wrong. It's easier said than done. As you guys know, to judge the guys on what they're making, I think, like, hey, like, everybody's in bed with gambling. Like, even, you know, like, the latest LeBron commercial with Polymarket, it's like, hey, I think we're being a little harsh on these guys. When, I mean, gambling takes so much money from people, yet we're out here advertising.
0: No. Wait a minute. But this is where it's easier said than done. We just said it. You have to be willing to sacrifice to get change. Without sacrifice, there is no change. So you got to be willing to fight what you believe in. Go talk to all the former NFL players. You want to talk next time Ephraim Salam is on, go ask him about paying for health care for his family after his 5 years were up. Go talk to him. And he played in the league for 14 years. Go talk to him. He'll be the first one to tell you that it's a terrible plan, that it's awful. He played 14 years in the league, and there's no health coverage for him? What?
1: Crazy.
0: They should have health care coverage more than anybody else, more than baseball players, if you had to pick a sport. Right? I would take hockey, football and hockey first, wouldn't you? Hockey, they knock their teeth out that puck.
1: Oh, yeah. Football should absolutely, in America, be the number one sport that has healthcare for life.
0: When
1: you literally, they have studies that know you potentially could die a decade and a half shorter than the average person because you play football. That should be an indicator right there.
0: Look at all the guys who dropped dead at 55 in the NFL. Yep. It's fact. It's not. Yeah. They dropped dead, 55.
1: Absolutely. All right. We got Ilo getting ready to get you updated, but we also got to talk about the Packers who are playing in Thursday night football. I want to see something from them. I'll tell you what that is after Ilo gets you updated.
7: All right, Kelvin and Rob, what a day for Chicago because the Cubs and White Sox clinched playoff spots within 2 minutes of each other at 3:47 Central Time this afternoon. White Sox clinched with a 9-1 win at Kansas City. 2 minutes later at 3:47 Central, the Cubs beat the Marlins 2-1 in the first inning of that game. Pete Crow Armstrong stole second base to become the seventh player in Major League history to join the 40-40 club.
0: I thought I was good in 2 minutes, but that's even better than I thought.
7: You know, Rob, I'll just take your word for it. Anyway.
8: Hey, yo!
7: In the NFL, Green Bay Packers defensive lineman Javon Hargrave has cleared concussion protocol and is active for tonight's game against the Atlanta Falcons. Los Angeles Rams receiver Puka Nacua did not practice today for a second straight day due to a hip injury. Finally, in the NBA, legendary Los Angeles Lakers public address announcer Lawrence Tanter passed away at the age of 76. Tanter was the classy and stylish in-arena voice of the Lakers for 43 years, and listen to the generations of stars he chronicled.
9: At guard in his eighth season from Michigan State, number 32, Irvin Magic Johnson. And at center, the captain in his 18th season from UCLA, number 33, Kareem Abdul-Jabbar. Also at forward in his 8th season from Indiana State, number 33, Larry Bird.
10: And the other guard is number 23 in the seventh year from North Carolina, Michael Jordan.
11: Center number 34, 7-1, 10th year from LSU, Shaquille O'Neal.
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13: At one forward, number 23, 6'9", 23rd year from St. Vincent, St. Mary's High School, LeBron James.
7: Kelvin and Rob, back to you.
1: Appreciate you, man. Rest in peace to a legend there. Obviously, Laker fans, we, you know, just got used to hearing. I'm used to hearing every time you went to a Laker game, just the background of the game. All right, it is the Odd Couple on a TV theme. So on Thursday, Rob G, Thursday night football. You know how we had that period where I was like, okay, not all the games are bad. This one looks like might be a snooze fest.
8: I hope not, because standalone football means we should get good football. But you're right. It's not something people are very excited about. You have arguably the worst team in the NFC, the Atlanta Falcons, breaking in a quarterback who hasn't played in a year because his knee got torn up like spaghetti, going up against what many consider to be the most underachieving team this side of the Chargers in the NFL so far this season, even more so than the Houston Texans. The Green Bay Packers were expected to compete for the NFC North crown. And were it not for some Aaron Glenn shenanigans there at the end in week two, they could be coming into this game 0-2. They are currently last in the NFL in penalties, last in rushing. And Jordan Love, the new hotness, the next man to take the throne there in Green Bay, has the lowest completion percentage of any NFL quarterback, including guys like Cam Ward, including Cooper Rush, who just got benched today in Atlanta. It's not looking good for Green Bay and Atlanta, but they got to play each other. Someone's got to win tonight.
1: Somebody's got to win, and it better.

0: victory against the Falcons like they did against the Jets. Go in, you're
1: any,
0: at home.
1: Any win is a win. I mean,
0: I agree with that.
1: I don't know. Like, you with the style points. Like, you just have to win the game.
0: No, I don't. It's not about. It's not about.
1: If they throw a game-winning touchdown to win the game in the last play of the game, that's a bad. That's a bad win.
0: It's not a such thing. I'm not saying it's a bad win, but you can look bad while winning. Is what I'm saying.
1: They did against the Jets, and they needed to win that game. I mean,
0: so what I'm saying is, I don't want to see them look bad. I'm saying, if you're the Packers, if you're especially if you're a fan,
1: I'm about wins and losses. I like the style stuff. I hear you. I just don't buy it.
0: Okay, you right. You say that. And literally, we go back to the Chiefs, and that was one of the things you always said. You would say, "I don't, they barely winning. They're winning because of this. They're winning because of that."
1: But what I was saying is they kept getting breaks in winning, and that's what I was saying. It wasn't one game. It was six or seven games.
0: A win, right? So all I'm simply saying is, go. Yes, they should win. The Packers are favored. They're supposed to be, you know, a good team. I'm saying you can also go in there and look good. You can be on point. You can take care of business. I'll give you an example. The Giants and the Rams, Jackson Dart goes down. Well, that's no excuse for you, the Rams. You play like you're supposed to play. You dominate. And if the Falcons, they got Penix Jr. is coming back first game. We don't know how healthy he is. If you're the Packers, you need to go in there and dominate. And I'm not saying you got to win by 40, but you can look like a real football team and not barely squeak out a win. So I would, if I'm a fan of the Packers, I'm saying I want to see us go in there or go home, obviously, but go in, dominate, have a game plan, and not barely win, not get a lead of double digits and lose it like they've done over the last two seasons. And that's what I will be wanting to see from my team if I'm a Packer fan.
1: Yeah, I'm not in that camp. It's about winning. They need to win. If they can win back-to-back games, that would be better than the six or seven games in a row that they lost. So it's just about winning. They need to win the game. They need to turn around, get something positive going. If they win the game, even on a game-winning touchdown with no time left on the clock, to me, that's a stepping stone. Two in a row, they haven't been able to do that. It wasn't a game where they gave up the lead or a big lead or something that they've been doing. So, to me, it's about winning. And now, the other thing, too, is the team can progress and get better as the season goes on. You're going to turn off your Micah Parsons back at some point. So, if you can, you know, win these games that you need to, beat the Jets, beat the Falcons, beat these teams that are on your schedule that are beatable. You should have beaten the Vikings, you know, up big until the fourth quarter. But if you win the next two, no matter how you win it, to me, you're fine, because that's what it's all about, wins and losses, especially when you've been scuffling.
0: My concern, though, but this is my thing, and we've talked about it. I don't want to see a scuffling, right? You shouldn't be scuffling is what I'm saying. You're Matt LaFleur. You have talent. You've got guys. You're supposed to have got skill set guys. You have, obviously, your quarterback. You didn't have some massive drop-off. You don't have some rookie, some bum. You are supposed to not be scuffling. And I understand that
1: teams scuffle in the NFL.
0: That's just what I said. At times, you scuffle. I fully understand that. But this has been a growing trend for them. And at some point, you want to right the ship. And that's what I'm saying. Right the ship. Get on the path. Look like you're supposed to. Whatever the game plan you're implementing, whatever the scheme is, how this is the execution should be, I would love to see it look like that. And the Falcons are downtrodden right now. They're on a quarterback who wasn't even supposed to be playing. And they have not had a season that they've hoped for as well. You're supposed to take advantage of that. And that's what I would want to see if I'm a Packers fan or, you know, anybody connected to the Packers is, can they look like they're supposed to look?
1: That's style for me. Looking like they're supposed to look without their best player. I don't know if they're going to look like they're supposed to look without him. If he was, remember that was a huge trade. They thought they were going to a Super Bowl. Remember, everybody jumped on that bandwagon when he showed up. I just think you got to look at that team. Get them to play better football, win the game at all costs, win the football game, get your second win in a row, and start to make some space. You lose to the Falcons with Penix just coming back, barely beating the Jets, then there's an issue if you lose this game. If you lose, there's an issue. You cannot afford to lose to the Falcons.
0: No, they absolutely can. We talked about, obviously, we don't know what the Bears situation is, so I can't. I kind of got to wait and see that. If Caleb misses 2 weeks, he's missed three. But point is, the Bears are supposed to be a good team. Obviously, without their quarterback, things could change. And not even their backup quarterback. And the Lions are supposed to be a good quality team.

0: The Vikings looked like they're –
1: Lions haven't didn't look good last time.
0: They haven't looked good, but you expect them to win a certain – like the division is going to be hard. If you're the Packers, you cannot fall behind this early in the season when a division that, again, on paper, based off last year, based off how they, you know, it looks this year, is very difficult division. So you don't want to fall behind, especially, again, losing to a Falcons team that looks like they might be in – contention for
1: nobody's undefeated or anything. So, well, I shouldn't say the Vikings, right? Are 2-0. They got the second one. Vikings are. Yeah. All right.
0: Hey, Shekel City on the way. Plus, somebody breaking some numbers and might be the MVP. We'll tell you what we're talking about. It's the Odd Couple on a TV thing. So on Thursday, Robin Kelvin, stick with your boys, Fox Sports Radio.
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1: Damn, son, where'd you find
0: Maybe next hour, we'll chop it up about what Lincoln Riley had to say. 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And hit it, Alec. 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
2: Oh, you did. 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
0: Bow. Bow Affair with J.R. Gamble. Our last hour and last call as well. So a whole lot still left in the show. And if you missed any of the show, just check out our podcast. 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Just search The Odd Couple. 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
5: 0-3 last night. 14-14-1 is the record. Tonight, best bet, I'm taking the Astros -1.5. They're in Sacramento, taking on the A's. Angels are in Seattle. I got the Mariners -1.5. I know that's their consolation, beating up on the Angels in this terrible season. And I'm going to take the Padres, who won last night against the Dodgers. I'll take them +1.5 in Los Angeles. So again, Padres +1.5, Seattle -1.5. And the Astros -1.5. They blew a 4-0 lead last night. And remember, I'm not telling you who to bet on. I'm telling you who I bet on.
0: All right, Rob G. We talked about this a little bit, maybe a month or so ago, but just the idea of where PCA was, Otani were when it came to the NL MVP. At the time, looked like Otani had a chance. Now, PCA might be running away with it.
6: Yeah, it certainly looks that way. Today, he became the 7th player ever to crack the exclusive 40-40 club. Pete Crow Armstrong, of course, doing the yeoman's work there with the Chicago Cubs. They're going to the postseason. And it's been pretty clear now for a minute that he was the favorite to win the MVP. We talked about it on the show. You guys talked about it. Shohei Ohtani has been good, not great, and then most recently he's been hurt. Well, as a result of the—
5: Will he have 70 RBIs this year? Is that the right number?
6: I got it. Let's check it out. But
0: Ohtani?
5: Yeah. Remember, it might have been the 50-50 year, he had 130.
6: It was huge.
5: Think about that. It was 130 that year, 50 home runs, 50 steals.
0: Yeah, he's at 80.
5: He's at 80. So that's still a big chunk. That's 50.
6: So between the down season for Ohtani and now Pete Crow Armstrong going 40-40, there have been rumblings in the baseball world from baseball writers and voters that think not only is PCA going to win the MVP, he could win it unanimously. What do you think about that?
0: I mean, when you look at kind of this season, it really was the only competition was really Ohtani. And Ohtani, obviously, we talked the last month and a half, injury after injury. He stopped pitching, which was a huge boost, right, in his MVP run, was that the man was looking very good as a starting pitcher, ERA at 179. I think he pitched like 80-something innings, had 90-something strikeouts. So, I mean, he was looking very, very good as a pitcher. And obviously the hitting was really good as well. It's not his best season, but looking good. So that was the ammunition for Shohei. But without that, and then the Knicks up and the injuries and things haven't been going great for him, I think, maybe somebody still gives Shohei a vote or two because, again, just what he was doing as a pitcher, and they want to honor that, reward that. But there's really no other competition. It was really going to be a two-man race. The other man in Ohtani hadn't been Ohtani-like, isn't pitching, been in and out of the lineup. There's really no other choice. Like I said, unless someone's going to honor the bulk of what Ohtani did and just say, I never thought I would see a guy be one of the best hitters and be one of the best pitchers at the same time in my lifetime. So dang it, he's getting my vote. So unless he gets those votes, you know, I don't see really another challenger, Rob.
5: Yeah, but being unanimous is not easy. There's always somebody who could make that case. Jacob Mizorowski, who's going to win the National League Cy Young, could get some votes too as well. You know what I mean? And what he means, remember, the Brewers have the best record in the National League. He's a big part of that. Mm-hmm. So there could be people. Remember, Justin Verlander, who's making his last start of his career Saturday, right, for the Tigers. He was an MVP, right? And we know we heard Judge push back on pitchers winning MVPs, but the Brewers, if I'm correct, are going to have their greatest record, right? Regular season record ever. So I think Miz might get a vote or two. Do you know what I mean? Like,
0: well, that's possible.
5: If it was 50-50 like Ohtani, then maybe I could buy it. 40-40, which is impressive. Rob G just said seven people, you know, have done it. But I think that there could be those scragglers who give Ohtani, say, hey, when he was healthy and playing, he was in there and he did both and he had a good ERA, you know what I mean?
0: Right.
5: And vote. I mean, I'm just saying, there's always a chance.
0: Unanimous is incredibly difficult.
5: Don't forget that with the Angels writers, what was that? For judges, unanimous. You remember there was two of them who voted covered Ohtani, and they both voted for him, and Judge didn't get unanimous. Everybody thought he would be unanimous that year.
0: So I'm with you. It's difficult. I'm looking at it. So you're doing something only seven players have ever done. You're doing it in an era right now where we don't really – that's why you go back to the 50-50. We don't really get guys stealing bases like that, especially guys who are hitting 45 home runs. And unfortunately, batting 280 is a good thing nowadays, Rob. It used to be, what's going on? You feeling all right? Now batting 280 is like, oh, shoot, you're having a good season. So it's very difficult, but I think Ohtani going down – and not playing well and being nicked up and injured the last month and a half, 2 months, really, really hurt. But you brought up Miz as a good example, though. I mean, we've seen pitchers win MVPs, so someone could just want to honor him and honor the record of the Brewers. So that's not far-fetched as well. But I just think it might just be his to run away with. And sometimes it happens. Sometimes you get a season like that. A season like that is what USC is supposed to have. Lincoln Riley thinks he is the right guy for the right time for the Trojans. Do we agree with that? We'll tell you on the other side. It's the Odd Couple on the TV Theme Song Thursday, Fox Sports Radio. We are Fox Sports. Hey, what's up? It's Kelvin Washington from the Odd Couple. 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
8: 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A Freightliner truck towing triple trailers crossed the median on I-84 near Arlington at 6:49 this morning, striking a westbound Ford Edge. The car rolled over, and trailers blocked westbound lanes for 8 hours for cleanup. Three people were hospitalized, including a passenger with serious injuries. Truck driver Edwin Gomez of Pasco was arrested for DUII, reckless driving, and assault. The interstate is now fully open. Multi-state law enforcement agencies in Washington, Oregon, and Idaho will conduct the One More Stop Emphasis Patrol this Friday through Sunday. This high-visibility traffic enforcement effort honors Washington State Patrol Trooper Christopher Gadd, who was struck and killed by an impaired driver in March 2024 in Marysville. Officers are working together to curb dangerous driving and protect motorists. The Oregon Smarter Balance testing results announced today show improvements in many categories for Pendleton's 3rd and 6th graders in both English language arts and math, and in both science and math for 11th grade students. Only one of those local averages is above the state average, 11th grade science. Meanwhile, Hermiston School Superintendent Tricia Mooney says students beat the state average in 4th and 5th grades for both math and English, and the 6th grade math scores were 8.4% above the average. High school scores showed a drop below the state average in all categories. It's important to note that students are allowed to opt out of testing. The city of Milton Free Water is advising water customers to download the Eye on Water app. Customers can monitor household water usage directly from a phone or a computer connected to new smart water meters. It tracks usage by hour, day, or month and sends automatic leak alerts via email, text, or app notifications to help users catch running toilets and broken lines early. 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
12: Here's your Wild Horse Resort and Casino weather update. Showers are likely late tonight with a light and variable wind averaging around 5 to 7 miles an hour while temperatures settle near 50 degrees. Tomorrow you'll see a continued chance of showers with winds picking up to see gusts as high as 45 miles an hour while temperatures reach highs in the low 70s. A wind advisory is in effect through tomorrow due to high winds with possible gusts reaching 55 miles an hour in some areas. Get breaking news notifications and even stream this station with the Elkhorn mobile app.
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15: The Chicago Cubs and Chicago White Sox clinched playoff spots today within 2 minutes of each other. At 3:45 Central Time, the White Sox won at Kansas City 9-1. 2 minutes later, at 3:47 Central, the Cubs beat the Marlins 2-1. For the first inning of that game, Pete Crow Armstrong stole second base to become the seventh player in Major League history to join the 40-40 club. In the NFL, Green Bay Packers defensive lineman